0: High school basketball championship. One guy's been inducted into three halls of fame. One guy has only mocked a hall. Does this seem weird to anybody else?
1: Hey, I heard that.
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2: 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Coming up, Sean King. 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
3: That's right.
2: But Rob G, interesting story coming out about a college coach.
5: That's one way to put it. Yeah, that is one way to put it. One way to put it is, yes, there's interesting comments coming out of college from a certain college coach. Another way of putting it is Rob Parker's arch nemesis from Fox Sports Radio, none other than the Dugger, Doug Gottlieb, went a little viral earlier on Friday when he gave a 5.5-minute passionate speech about the state of college sports. Now, I watched the entire thing. And the first 3.5 minutes, yes, correct. First 3.5 minutes, again, the whole thing is about the Protect College Sports Act. And Doug is very much in favor of it. He stressed the importance of limiting transfers because he says there's too much of that going on. Mm-hmm. You want more common sense regulations. You know how overspending on the major sports, football and basketball, has hurt support staff. People are getting fired. You know, some sports are getting removed completely. So he was very reasonable, it seemed like. He disagreed. Very reasonable for 3.5 minutes. But then he closed his rant with something that ruffled more than a few feathers, guys. Just take a listen.
6: People want to make it about coaches' salaries. That's fine. Okay, but what you'll find out is coaches' salaries, one, coaches are way more important than players, okay, because they just do more. And coaches don't leave every year the way that players leave every year. Hey, go back and track it. You're talking about a handful of coaches in the entire country that switch jobs year after year. There was one Lane Kiffin in the SEC. Nobody else went and switched to another job. And if you want to say, hey, there's all these massive buyouts, great. I'm all for buyouts on college basketball contracts as well. Need to have them. You can leave whenever you want if you pay your buyout. But we're making all these crazy statements about crazy things. All it's doing is saying, hey, here's the maximum revenue that the Power Fours can make, and here's the split. That's all it says. And it's a gigantic split. You got players making $3.5, $4 million to play college sports. That's above most head coaches. So I think we've gotten to the point of ridiculous. And this is, by the way, why I was always against flat out paying the players when I was a broadcaster and when I was a player. Because there's never an amount that satisfies people.
2: Amazing. If Doug had a take like that when he was on Fox Sports Radio, he'd still be on the radio instead of coaching a bad college basketball team. Doug, please. And the idea that you think coaches are more important than the players you have, you got it wrong. That's why you can't win where you are. You don't have great players. It ain't about you. You could have the best X's and O's. If you don't have the good players, I don't care. You don't win. You won't win. It ain't about the coaches. That's what college sports wants it to be, and that's what they want, to give the coaches ultimate authority, a thumb on the players. And that Save College Sports Act is BS, especially. All it is less come up with a way to stop the players from cashing in on this cash cow that's not amateur sports. Can you stop? This is a capitalistic society. Stop selling.

0: much greed is out there, and the only people not cashing in for a long time were the players. And then you have the audacity to talk about the coaches do more. Well, it's your job. Yeah, you might do more, but you're not more valuable than the players. And I'm talking about players as a whole, not any individual players or the players this year. Players in general. You need great players to win. Do not kid yourself in any circumstance. Go ask Tom Izzo. I bring him up all the time because he's in the Hall of Fame. Everybody tells me how great he is. Every time there's a big game, guess what? They don't win at Michigan State. Why? He doesn't have those other players that the big schools, that the bigger schools have and the bigger programs. It ain't because he can't coach. He don't have those guys. He hadn't won a championship in 25 years. So I'm not buying your rant about coaches are more important and the Save the College College Sports Act. And again, if you look at it, once again, you would never look at it this way. But the biggest problem I have too is most of the players who will be affected by this are black and brown. Those are the people who will be hurt when you stop paying them. And guess who won't be hurt? All the white coaches who make all the money. Yes, I went there. That's the problem I have with this. There's no regulation on coaches.
1: Mm.
0: Why is it only that the black players who make up more than 50% of the, I'm talking about the major schools,
1: yes,
0: they can't get paid? NCAA signed $6 billion TV deal for March Madness, Kelvin, with CBS, and they don't want to give the players anything. What world are we living in? I'm not buying it, Doug.
2: Here, Rob, listen. You know the phrase, let them cook. I let you cook because you hit on so much of what I want to hit on. And Rob G brought up a great point. Do I have a couple of issues with a few things? Yes. Could we? I love the act and some of the things they're trying to add on that the players can get 10 years to graduate. So even if I got out of the game at 4 years and went to the NBA or my basketball career ended, I get 10 years to try to finish my degree. Love that. They're trying to get them healthcare while they're there. Love that. But the part Rob G said it where Doug went off and went too far is a couple of things. Coach K is a great coach. There's not a single person that would deny that. But you know what he had to do? He had to acquiesce to the idea that I might have to get some one and dones up in here because I need to get these star players. Because you know what? Coach K wasn't getting it done without those players.
0: What
2: so,
0: happened
2: yes,
0: to Bobby Knight when he stopped getting the talented players like that?
2: Absolutely.
0: Tell me when he won a national championship.
2: He started strangling people and went off in the sunset. And so, yes, coaches can be great. There's no denying that without a doubt. But it's an equal thing because all I know is when I didn't see Phil Jackson with some talented players, I ain't see him win. When I saw him with Michael Jordan and everything and Kobe and Shaq, I saw some winning. So I'm not saying that coaches don't matter, but the idea that the players don't matter is crazy. Also, I just find it interesting that, yes, it's chaotic. Yes, it's Wild Wild West like right now. But a handful of years of players getting played, people acting like this is the worst thing they've ever seen and their panties are in a bunch. And, yes, we got to figure some things out. I'll give you that. But the idea that these guys are getting paid when coaches used to sit in their face, don't even drink Coke. Literally, don't drink Coke for the sugar intake. But I'm going to hold this Coke and act like I do because Coke's paying me a couple $1 million a year to drink Coke. And then we villainize and demonize the players for all the stupid little things they would do like a teenager wants to do. I want to take a girl out on a date. So maybe somebody gave me a couple $100. Now I'm the worst person on earth. Meanwhile, my coach is pulling up on me in a daggone Mercedes-Benz with a fat, huge crib. How many times we hear about, man, I went to coach's crib. It's crazy. It's huge. But meanwhile, the player gets a couple of bucks for a pizza. He's horrible. He gets some tattoos. He's the worst person on earth. He asked somebody for a couple of dollars. So we villainize and demonize the kids who are making the actual game. There's one coach. And then there's what, like 89, 190 players on the team. Yet they can't get paid. And the one coach can make millions or hundreds and hundreds of thousands. Not everybody gets millions, but hundreds of thousands. And God forbid I get 50 bucks. I'm a terrible kid. So the idea that they're finally getting what they're worth, they're finally getting some money, and we have issues with it. I just don't understand why they have to be now. Again, that was villainized if I got a couple of dollars or got a pizza or got tattoos. Now I'm villainized because I'm getting what I'm worth in a capitalist society. So ultimately, it's always back on the kids looking like the bad people and all.

0: And that's what I don't like at all. Instead of the NCAA, who, Rob, if they could have just gave a little bit.
1: We 15, talked about 20 it. They years never, ago. They could have done this and came up with a system. And at that point, the kids would have been interested in doing it because
0: yeah,
1: they were getting
0: absolutely,
1: nothing at that point.
0: They were getting nothing.
1: They were getting nothing. So you could have figured out a scale. If you're a A-level player, you get this much money a month. If you're a B-level player, C, D, you know what I mean? Non-revenue
0: absolutely.
1: Players, you get this amount of money every month. They could have come up with a plan, but
0: Rob,
1: they didn't want to pay
0: absolutely.
1: Them. They never wanted to pay them. They don't want other people to pay them. They don't want them to get any money. It burns these old coaches. It kills them. It absolutely kills them. That's why Nick Saban retired. That's why a lot
0: also,
1: of these guys
0: yeah.
1: bailed out because the idea of it. It sickens them. It really does. Can you imagine that? You're making millions off these kids' backs, and it sickens you to see a kid make money. What kind of world are we living in?
0: And not to mention, Rob, because it changed everything. It gave the power, or at least a large portion of it, to the students now. Because it used to be, I have to go to Alabama, right, to play there, to get in a good position, to have a chance to get to the NFL. Now, it's in your hands. Where do I want to? I want to go there and get paid. Yeah, that might not be the best team. AJ DeBonta, I'm going to go to BYU, because BYU is going to pay me $5, $6, $7 million, whatever it was, to go play ball. I don't have to go to Duke. I don't have to go to North Carolina. And so now if you're Duke, North Carolina, the power is taken away, right? Because you're losing those big players that you normally would have gotten, Nick Saban and other guys, because they have to come here. They want to come here. But now they're like, hey, I can go over there and get paid, and I want to go play for BYU. I want to go play for these other schools. I want to go schools that may not make sense to you, but other than the fact that they're taking care of me. And so now these coaches, it's more difficult. The evens out the playing field, and they don't like that, Rob. They don't want the even playing field. They want to become a factory. Well, all I got to do is show up. And again, I'm not saying they're not good coaches. I would never say that. But it also gets much easier when you became the factory, right? Everybody's going to come to North Carolina in the 80s, 90s, 2000. Everybody's going to come to Alabama in the 90s, 2000. You know, well, now you got to work. Now you got to do different. Now you got to hope you can get players. And it's even the playing field for some of these schools, a la in Indiana. And the idea, again, that these kids can get paid. And it's the worst thing when we have sat up here and know the highest paid person in a state is generally a head coach of some of these big schools.
1: And every coach isn't great. I mean,
0: well, that's facts, too. No, I'm just saying, I don't want to take
1: Jim
0: away.
1: Jim Boeheim coached 55 years and won one championship. I'm just saying. All right, 877-99 on Fox, 877-996-6369. Even if you had a problem with Doug Gottlieb's radio show, do you have a problem with Doug Gottlieb's comments on college sports and the idea that coaches are more important than the
0: I don't think Rob G texted you that.
1: I just read what's on the screen.
0: Okay. Rob G texted you that.
1: We'll continue that conversation next with you. It is the Odd Couple, Fox Sports Radio.
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14: Yeah, J.J. 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

0: Alex. 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Kalshi, trade what is next. Speaking of next, we'll have Sean King on. We'll be down with the King here in a little bit. All right, Rob. Doug Gottlieb had a lot to say specifically about coaches and college players and how he never thought college players should get paid. We both disagree. 877-99 on Fox. Who we got?
1: All right, Andre in Massachusetts. You're on the iCouple Fox Sports Radio. What's up, Dre?
2: How you doing? Thanks for taking the call. A little bit surprised by the patriarchal take by Mr. Gottlieb over there, who I don't know if he ever made it to 500 wins during his college coaching stint there when he was broadcasting and coaching. I don't know if he made it to 10 wins when he was there behind the sidelines, but he has this firm take. Listen, bottom line is this. Colleges, as you know, Rob, are supposed to be institutions of learning, knowledge, and dare I say, wisdom. But when it comes to sports, they have disregarded all those things and made it all about power.
1: Yeah,
2: we have the power to do this, as you've said, Rob, so we're just going to do it, irregardless of these other resources that we could use to create a system that functions for all. It burns them. We're not even talking about equity, because the lion's share of the money goes to the universities based on the TV deals. So they get the lion's share of the money anyway. We're just talking about something that's functional.
1: Thank you.
2: They wouldn't even consider giving the players some equity in a functional system. And
1: nothing.
2: So now they have the absolute,
0: right,
2: they
0: right.
2: have the Wild West. They have, and it's just out of control, and everybody agrees with this. Oh, we show up every week to look at the laundry. We have no idea who these players are on the teams. You can't grow with these individuals because they're out after 1 year. There's no connection. There's no nostalgia, which is what college sports is all about. So the system is broken, but it got there because of what you guys are talking about. You could have done something that worked, but you had the upper hand, and you just wanted to keep it that way. Thanks for taking the call.
1: No doubt about it.
0: That's the biggest thing, Rob. Yep. Zero or 100. Now, yes, we're at the 100 phase where a lot's going on, but it's because y'all kept it at zero for decades.
1: Chili Tim in Atlanta, you're on the iCouple Fox Sports Radio. What's up, Chili?
3: Hey, what's up, guys? I have to kind of disagree. I agree with Andre, but his premise is a little bit different, right? So give me a minute to say this. You guys, we all know that scholarships, they say 4 year, but we always knew they were 1 year scholarships. And you remember a couple of years ago when the Iowa coach was threatening him, what were you saying? He's going to send the kids back to the projects and stuff. They always held that stuff over these kids. It's just like anything else in this country. And I'm going to go there, just like you, Rob. It's all about power. Who has the power and who doesn't?
1: Yep.
3: And it's about control. And so if those kids were held to, like, well, I don't know if you're going to come back, you know, it's a one-year deal, then so they hold the power now in their own destiny if they choose to come back here or go somewhere else. But it's about the power. And I'm glad that these kids can control their own destiny because coaches, you know, would do it all the time. And they gave your mama or grandma a washing machine. They thought they were doing something for you.
1: Yep.
3: And they would always hold that. So, no, it's always been about power. Who has it? Who doesn't? And it's about control. Have a good evening, fellas.
1: Yep. No doubt about it, Chili. No doubt. Just ridiculous. And the worst part is in that Save College Sports Act, is there anywhere where it says that they're going to put together a union or a CBA for these players? No.
0: No.
1: Kelvin, they don't want anything where they don't have any power as a group, so they're not.
0: I ain't see much about coaches, by the way, in there either. Rob,
1: there's nothing about
0: something?
1: Coaches.
0: I didn't see
1: they get
0: about
1: to
0: coaches.
1: Do whatever they want. There's nothing about coaches.
4: No, in fact, it says they want to prevent antitrust lawsuits. They want to ensure there's revenue caps and things of that nature.
1: Yeah,
0: I just don't
1: crazy.
0: Get it. Like, yep. And again, I just don't like the idea that they don't want to deal with what they created, Rob. You could have been giving guys at least a chunk. Hey, if a jersey goes for $89.99, give the kid $9.99. You know what I mean? All right, cool. We sold 5,000 of my jersey. I made, call it, you know, $50,000, whatever.
1: They would try to tell people that just because the jersey had their number on it, that wasn't them. Like, that's not true.
0: Hey, Coach K basketball game would be, let's 6'8". 220, number 5, from Brooklyn. Man, that's him.
1: Right. No, that's
0: left hand,
1: that's
0: shooting with
1: him.
0: The left hand. No, that's shooting with him. The left hand. They might even have your dance after a celebration afterward. Now, that ain't you. Man, if you'll cut it out.
1: 100%.
0: Shout out to Ed O'Bannon for, you know, helping get that stuff started, man.
1: No doubt about it. Let's go to MJ in New Orleans. You're on the Odd Couple Fox Sports Radio. What's up, MJ?
5: What up? What up to my Beignet brothers? How y'all doing?
0: What up, man? Good. It's Friday, brother. You know how it goes.
5: Yes, sir. Yes, sir. Hey, man, this guy, Doug Gottlieb, hey, man, he just is voicing what the majority of the coaches have always felt, what they still feel, and what they're going to continue to feel. College football is something I don't really even watch like that. I no longer watch the NFL. I'm watching and waiting for those guys to boycott this playoff system where they just don't come up and show out. That's what I'm waiting for, because they're continuously sharecropping in this system, and it's not right. It's never been right in this newer thing that they brought to the government, which is proof that they really weren't in their best interest. You guys have a great show on purpose. Thanks for taking my call, man.
0: No doubt, MJ, man. Appreciate you as always. Have a great weekend. All right. We got Sean King. We'll be down with the King on the other side right now. Steve DeSager is going to get you updated. Hey, Steve.
6: Hello, gentlemen. Major League Baseball's regular season ends on Sunday, and then we have the best of three wild card series, each starting on Tuesday. Not looking good for the Cubs in their placement in the wild card ranks. They just dropped a doubleheader at Boston, 4-3 and then 2-0, giving up two runs bottom of the eighth of the nightcap tonight. The series finale will be played in St. Petersburg, Florida, Sunday afternoon. This was a doubleheader in Boston today due to the weekend storms there. The Red Sox wild card best of three series at the Yankees opens on Tuesday. As for the Yankees, they're playing two at home against Baltimore. Orioles took the opener 10-2. Pete Alonso, two more homers. He has 43 and 113 RBIs now, and that leads the league. The Rays.
1: Good thing the Mets could wait.
0: Mets could have used that.
1: They didn't want the last 3 years of that deal to be bad. That's why they didn't want him now, because the last 3 years will be bad.
6: Yeah, he just haven't. I mean, he was already this good his first year with the Mets. Amazing, his first year with a new team. He is equally as good. As for the Rays, they're up 2-0 at Philadelphia, going to the bottom of the seventh inning. Phillies don't know their placement yet for a wild card. They can clinch a wild card spot tonight, though, with a win and an Arizona loss. Remains to be seen if that's going to be happening. As for the nightcap with Orioles at Yankees, it's scoreless in the fourth. Finally underway, the Guardians at Royals. Just underway. They had a rain delay at the start. It was looking like a very long night for the Guardians. Notable for this team because in the AL Central, they're only a game up on the White Sox. White Sox are leading 2-1 against the Rockies in the bottom of the third, and the White Sox do own the tiebreaker in the division if it comes to that. Keep in mind, and as of recent years, all the playoff tiebreakers are determined mathematically. There is no more one-game playoff after the season. In the AL West, Houston, with a record of 79-80, is tied for first with the Rangers. Houston holds the tiebreaker after beating them 9-4 throughout the season. Texas out to a 2-0 lead at the Twins tonight, bottom of the first. Houston is at the A's in an hour. As for the NFL news, Seahawks quarterback Sam Darnold returns this Sunday at Washington. Vikings running back Aaron Jones practiced fully. He returns this Sunday at Tampa Bay. Rams wide receiver Puka Nacua is doubtful for Sunday night at Denver with a sore groin. Wide receiver Nico Collins of the Texans is out again this weekend with a hamstring injury. Bears quarterback Caleb Williams missed another practice, hamstring injury, so Case Keenum might be starting Monday against the Eagles. Quarterback Tyson Bagent has a concussion. Philadelphia running back Saquon Barkley returned to full practice after a stinger last game. And there's college football on Fox TV tonight. Fifth-ranked Indiana out to a 2-0 lead at home in the first quarter against Northwestern. Back to you.
0: All right. Thank you, Steve. I couple Rob and Kelvin on a funky flashback Friday. Right now, we are joined by Sean King, former NFL quarterback, Fox Sports Radio NFL analyst. Down with the King. What up, Sean?
7: What's up, fellas? Happy Friday.
0: Happy Friday, man. Where are we at on this fitness, getting back fit journey? What's good?
7: Well, first of all, Twitter's a mean place. So depending on which photo you believe, either I'm all the way 8 abs up or I'm bigger than Rick Ross right now. So somewhere in between, but we're still grinding.
0: All right. Well, shoot. And you know what? Hey, keep growing. You know how it goes. By the end of the year, you'll be right, man.
7: Facts. What's up, Rob?
1: What's happening? How are you? You good?
7: I'm better now. Did I hear the wonderful voice of the great Rob Parker?
1: Oh, my. There you go. Don't butter me up too much. All right.
7: Hey, I'm buttering you up because I'm about to cook your toast.
1: Yeah, all right. Let's do that. I want to go. Okay, so the Packers, they made a mistake. They jumped the gun, I think, with Matt LaFleur after last year's collapse. This team is bad. The Jets gave them a Christmas gift week two. They should be 0-3. This team is really bad right now. What's wrong with them?
7: I would agree with you, but I think this highlights an issue that quite a few teams are about to have. Overpaying your young quarterback because that's what the market rate is when he hasn't proven that he's truly a franchise guy yet.
1: I don't disagree that people feel that they have to sign people and they want to jump the gun. And I guess, you know, you think if he is your guy, you want to sign him sooner than later so that you don't have a Jerry Jones thing where he waited on Dak and then he winds up having to pay him $60-something million, you know. That's the other problem, Sean, is the way that the NFL system is set up.
7: Now, I agree on some levels, but would I have rather waited on Tua or give him 150? Would I have rather waited on Jordan Love, had to run Aaron Rodgers out of town, and give him almost 200? Like, you know, they're making these decisions, like you say, to get a discount, but what if you're getting a discount on something that should still be discounted? Because if we're being honest last night, Jordan Love played like a bottom third of the league quarterback last night. He was inaccurate. He was not calm when it became chaotic. There were times where he could have made throws to keep Green Bay in that game. Yes, it would have hit some other issues. But my dad used to always say, to whom much is given is required, right? The same reasons a quarterback thinks they should get 50, 55, 60 million a year are the same things we should be able to hold them accountable to when they don't perform.
0: No doubt. He is. Oh, go ahead, Rob.
1: I just want to give me your take on Penix. Now that after that game and Atlanta had not been in the red zone until yesterday, and they put up 35 points. Is he now cemented? He's the starting quarterback every week now? Is that was his coming out party?
7: What, he had three ACL tears, a shoulder?
0: Yeah.
7: Like, he's just not proven capable of staying healthy. But people were so down on Atlanta. But at the end of the day, name me a better trio that are all under 5 years of experience than Drake London, Kyle Pitts, Bijan Robinson. So they've got a good, young, talented core. They just had instability at quarterback.
1: So I'm asking, has he won the job now? Is he the quarterback of the future? Is that where they're going? Is he going to play the rest of the season if he stays healthy?
7: I mean, he won the job. I think staying healthy would go a long way towards him having some leverage to get me off this rookie deal, and it gives at least give me a middle-of-the-road starting quarterback contract. But I mean, staying healthy has been the issue. But he's light years more talented than Tua or Cooper Rush.
0: Yeah. Hey, let me go here with you. Sean King on with the Odd Couple on a Funky Flashback Friday. I don't think there's a more important game. There's some games that, you know, you look at as a couple that matter as well, some big implications. But this Chargers at Buffalo, I mean, not only Chargers 0-2, they haven't looked great. They haven't looked good on really either side of the ball for the most part. Turn it up, fumbled six times. Now you got to go play an offense that's cooking with hot grease. Josh Allen looking like he want to win an MVP again. What do you make of their even? Do they even remotely have a chance? Is there something they could, if you were coaching them, that you could concoct to have a chance to beat them in Buffalo?
7: Well, I do think they're going to cover the 7.5, but I don't think they're going to win, so they're going to go to 0-3. But I think if I own the Chargers, the first thing I got to look at is the GM. I mean, they paid Justin Herbert, what, 2 years ago is when they extended him to the big deal?
0: Mm-hmm.
7: And after giving him that contract, our starting two receivers are still Quentin Johnson and Ladd McConkey. Rank those two right now in the National Football League against everybody else's top two. Like, they're bottom of the league. Amari right. Hampton seems to be talented, but he was injured as a rookie. He's at the beginning of his second year, so we still don't really know. Like, I'm not trying to take the onus off of Herbert, but gosh, guys, I mean, put something around him, right?
1: But what about Herbert as well? I mean, he just really hasn't. If you're just saying it's a weapons thing, what has he done? And this is his seventh year now, Sean, and they don't have any. Like, he hasn't done well when they've gone to the playoffs. There's a lot of issues that I just have with. I know everybody likes what Justin Herbert looks like, his size and his arm strength and all that, but I think he hasn't lived up to his end of the bargain as well.
7: I agree. I just am one that's more likely to put him in the we got to find out category. Like, I've got him with the Trevor Lawrences of the world. You know, guys that got all the measurables, got all the talent. We're still trying to see can they get it done when it matters most. But Trevor Lawrence got Brian Thomas, Parker Washington, Brenton Strange, Jacoby Myers. Like, that supporting cast is light years ahead of what Justin had. So I agree with you. I think Justin gets a pass in the sports media, but I do think he's got legitimate excuses at this point.
0: Hey, I'm looking at, by the way, this team that they're this game that should be really bad on paper, but all of a sudden, I don't know what I'm thinking. The Raiders are 2-0. The daggone Saints could have beat the Lions in 2-0. This is supposed to be the toilet bowl, Sean. Are either of these teams good? What's going on here?
7: Well, Tyler Shook is one of the best young quarterbacks in the National Football League. He was outstanding last year. I think he started the last 5 or 7 games of the year, and he's been really good so far this year. They had a Daniel Carlson last-second field goal miss against the Lions from being undefeated. And so they're doing a good job. You know, nobody talks about Kellen Moore when we talk about young head coaches who are showing a lot of promise. Saints got a good little core. Chris Olave, you know, ATN at running back, Juwan Johnson. Hopefully at some point they get Jordan Tyson, you know, so they've got pieces there. As for the Raiders, listen, fool's gold, right? You see one of those guys, your buddy, come up with a big old Cuban link chain, and then you ask him to hold it, and it weighs like half an ounce. Like, that's fool's gold, but I'm glad they're winning. There's some positivity in the organization, but I'm not believing in the Trey Tucker-backed Meyer trio moving forward. Now, maybe they get Brock Bowers back, and Aston Jennings continues the progress, but I live in Vegas. We're happy they're winning, but we're not the Cowboy fan base. We're not delusional. We don't think there's a Super Bowl in our future in 26.
1: Deshaun Watson's going to get the home start for the Browns. What are you expecting in week 3? Because he looked pretty damn good to me in week 2. He made the throw. The best throw he made was in the end zone to Boston that he dropped, you know, when he went for the catch. You know which one I'm talking about in the corner there? I thought that was an unbelievable throw with 2 defenders draped on him. What are you expecting?
7: Can we get a moment of silence for the weather gods down in Florida?
0: Okay. You're saying that rain delay hurt the Bucs?
7: Listen, Baker Mayfield should not have gotten paid. He's proving he shouldn't have gotten paid. He played absolutely awful in spite of all of that. If that weather delay don't come, the Bucs were driving. They were about to win. And I said a moment of silence because I think Deshaun Watson is a good dude. I didn't want to see him get booed in the home opener. And if they had lost, it would have been ugly. So he did enough for the team to win. I didn't think he was spectacular. I thought he managed the game. But I'm not believing in Cleveland. I think they're averaging right now at 2 yards per carry, if not under. They're very one-dimensional. It's a dink and dunk offense outside of 2 explosive throws, 1 against the Jags, 1 against the Bucks. But I'm happy that Deshaun at least quieted some of the naysayers so he can enjoy the home opener.
1: Okay.
0: All right. We will see. Sean, appreciate you, man. Have a great weekend, brother.
7: All right. I fixed Aaron Judge's calf. Yankees winning the World Series. See you guys next Friday.
1: All right.
0: Yankees winning. Okay. The Yankees winning.
8: Ow.
0: Hey, well, speaking of New York.
1: Is it the end of the show already? Oh, no.
0: I know, right? No, not yet. The Giants, there's interesting conversation. You just mentioned Deshaun Watson. That Shadur, because some teams need quarterbacks. Could he go to the Giants? We'll tell you. It's the Odd Couple, Fox Sports Radio.
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27: 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Falcons roll the Packers 35-14. Bijan Robinson, one of our favorites. He was dominating last night. Packers rushed for 17 yards. That's it. 17 yards. And this, you know, once again, that offensive line was banged up. They were missing, I think, 6 of their top 10 highest paid players. Micah Parsons not there. And you're looking for Jordan Love to do something miraculous, but you can't be one-dimensional. He tried to be, but give credit to Atlanta. This was one of those, hey, we're going to be in primetime our next 3 games. I hope you enjoy it. Well, now I'm...

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4: Jalen Brunson will get the bag when he is up. He's the king of New York. They're not going to go short on him with money. 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
4: 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Because Jalen Brunson, I took a lot less now. We won the title. James Dolan knows he's the king. He's the guy I got to take care of. People will still come to see games. We'll celebrate Jalen Brunson. He's going to go to the Hall of Fame. We're going to retire his number, all of this. But is he going to pay everybody else? He already drew a line in the sand with not paying Mitchell Robinson.
5: Mm-hmm.
4: 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Is he really going to pay Karl Anthony Towns? I don't think he is.
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0: We'll let the beat drop, Alex. Fox Sports Radio, Odd Couple. Shout out to Sean King, just joined us. Appreciate it as always. By the way, if you miss any of it, don't worry about it. The whole show, that's right, the podcast. Just search the Odd Couple wherever you get the pods. Rate it 5 stars. Follow us. Give us a review. All that good stuff. We appreciate it. So go search the Odd Couple wherever you get your podcast. We'll have a best of and a full version coming up in a moment. Rob G will have that when we're done. Next hour, Lamar Mitchell, BetMGM, Director of Trading. We'll get you set on everything you need to know for the weekend's games, plus our NFL pigskin pickoff, see where we are. And last call. So still a whole lot left, a little bit of over an hour of this show. All right, Rob G, we were just talking about Deshaun Watson. His backup right now is Shador. They're kind of quarterback heavy over there in Cleveland.
1: And that's one way to put it.
0: You're right. And the Giants are in need. We obviously know Jackson Dart's down. Jameis Winston looks like he's just better at doing the pregame, get you hyped up speech than playing at this point. And the thoughts people are saying, hey, well, why wouldn't you guys go get Shador? What did Coach say?
1: Yeah, here's the thing is as soon as Jackson Dart went down, it was like, hey, man, we got to find a way to get a new quarterback. Jameis Winston ain't the one. What are we going to do? We got to get a new quarterback.
2: How was Shador the one? I just like I Jameis Winston didn't play great. But.
1: You know what I'm saying? But you know how his fan base is. And
2: no,
1: so
2: I'm just saying like that would not be the first thing if I was trying to salvage.
0: I'm with you
2: season.
0: On that. I'm finding Mac Jones. Mac Jones.
2: You know
0: is
2: what
0: who
2: I mean, right? I'm just saying, like Shador. If you're not playing for anything and you're trying to develop it, okay. But if you really thought you had something, you were the Giants running out to get Shador, had more interceptions than touchdowns last year, and the lowest QBR of anybody that was a starting quarterback seems like a stretch. But go ahead.
1: Well, I interrupt. Sure. So when that came out, Browns insider Tony Grossi's been covering the team forever, went on a podcast, or actually his own podcast, and was discussing the possibility of Shador getting traded to New York to fill the void left by Jackson Dart. And one thing he said was, I don't think it's going to happen for one very specific reason. Before the draft, Shador told John Harbaugh, who was then the coach of the Baltimore Ravens, no, don't draft me. I don't want to be a backup. And according to Grossi, that really turned Harbaugh off, and that was part of the reason and probably the biggest reason why he's not being seriously considered as an option there in New York.
2: It didn't turn just them off because the Eagles wanted him too, and everybody sat around. There was a conspiracy. Nobody wanted to take Shador. There were people who were going to take him. He's the one who turned people off, and that's how he got to the fifth round. If I was the head coach, I'd be turned off too, Kelvin. I'm just saying.
0: Like, No. I agree with you on that. Like, you can't do. Listen, one thing about if you're – there have been guys who've been coming in, Rob, top one, first round, second round, big names who've had to sit and wait. You know what I mean? It ain't always just you're given the key. Sometimes you got to sit and wait. Even Fernandez, Mendoza right now, he's just chilling. It ain't like he's chilling for, you know, Tom Brady or something. He's chilling for Kirk Cousins.
2: Right, so, at least when Aaron Rodgers sat, it was Brett Favre was going to the Hall of Fame. Right, and you could go,
0: exactly.
2: Okay, that makes sense.
0: If you're Steve Young behind Joe Montana, well, what I'm going to do is Joe Montana. So my point is sometimes it happens that way. So the idea that I'm good, I ain't trying. Yeah, nobody wants to come into the league and be a bench player. Nobody wants to be the second string quarterback. But sometimes you got to get in there and earn your stripes. And the way football goes, you might be in week one. How many guys went down week one? So
2: but wait a minute. Last year, don't forget, Lamar was hurt. There was a chance that Shador might have played with the Ravens last year.
0: And you might have got so much experience. You might have been able to lean on them. You can hand it off to Derrick Henry. You could throw it to Andrews and Flowers and have, you know, where you're more of a better roster. That defense could have some pieces. My point is, so I agree. I'm not mad at this. Like, Shador kind of made his bed in that regard where not, and again, we don't know if this was really going to happen, but the idea that there would have been an opportunity, I could see somebody being like, oh man, because the thought is, well, you ain't going to want to put in the work and put in the grind. And that might not be true. He might be doing all of that in Cleveland, but you put it out there. I can see why John Harbaugh wouldn't want to take that on. And I'm not mad at him. You've kind of created that bed.
2: And plus, but I don't think Shador is a real option. Remember, they did give Jameis Winston a new 2-year contract, right?
0: As a he's their guy. They love him as a player.
2: They gave him a deal, so he didn't look good coming in. He didn't look like he was ready to play to me.
0: I don't think I think he thought, I'm working on this speech pregame. Jackson Dart about to ball out. Oh, wait, I'm up. He was like, he didn't even know the playbook. You know who I'm calling, Robs, both of y'all? Joe Flacco. Go get me Joe Flacco. That's who I'm. Joe Flacco still got some. He's looked good the last couple years we've seen him. I'm calling Joe. Hello, Joe. Come to New York. It's up to you, Joe Flacco. I'm bringing him to the Empire State because he looked like he can, you know what I mean? He can go in there and do his thing and mess around and win you 8-9 games and have you at least in contention for maybe a postseason run. That's what I would be looking to do. That's just me, though. Just like I said, still big hour next. We still have, of course, we're going to do NFL Pigskin Pick'em. We'll have Lamar Mitchell join us as well. So still a lot left to get to on this funky Flashback Friday. Make sure you stay with us. We're on YouTube as well. Maybe Rob G, maybe we'll read some odd mob YouTubian comments on the other side as well, man. See what you guys have been up to, what you guys have cooking. It's the Odd Couple on a funky Flashback Friday. Stick with your boys. It is Fox Sports Radio.
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5: This is going to be fun.
4: And there are some shows you can't miss.
5: Let's not overreact.
4: This is Covino and Rich.
6: Let's talk about your boy, Juszczyk. And by the way, I'll give you $5 if anyone can spell it without looking.
7: All right.
6: I misspelled it looking at it. I looked at it, and I was spelling it and still misspelled it.
5: There's a J and a U.
6: Yeah,
5: you but got that.
6: What comes first, the Z or the C?
7: J-U.
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2: Risotto's not even a word.
3: That's like that exit when you're on your way to Las Vegas.
1: Yeah, any other brain busters? So Kyle Juszczyk is in the news because he got fined like almost $15,000 celebrating.
2: And what's
1: fined for an event, offensive demonstration, I think is what it is.
2: Dude, an offensive demonstration during week two's victory over the Miami Dolphins. The league penalized Juszczyk for a post-touchdown celebration where he mimed drinking a beverage. Now, this completely offensive move goes against the NFL's initiative where you cannot imitate the chugging of a beer. It is offensive and in poor taste.
4: How do we know it was a beer? Like, that's the thing. When I heard this, I didn't see it. How do we know he's not holding an ice-cold Dr. Pepper?
1: Yeah.
4: How do we know it's just not a can of Dr. Pepper?
1: Even if it's 23, you know.
4: How do they know it's a beer? It's,
1: or perhaps a ginger ale.
4: Yeah. Well, I mean, you guys have seen the clip.
1: Maybe it's a Schweppes. How do you say that, Sam?
4: Schweppes.
5: Schweppes.
1: Maybe it's a iced latte.
6: Hey, this is Cheech.
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11: 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The Titans are laughing at the Packers. 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Sunday against the Jets, great example. Fourth quarter, there's about a minute 15 left. All they need is one good completion to get in the field goal range. Three and out. I mean, and that's not a knock at the Jets. Like, you got Jordan Love. Three and out. And I've said this before. Dave Wannstedt, you can lose games, can't lose a locker room. Right now, to be this bad on the offensive side of the ball, don't tell me it's just the O-line. It's the head coach. I think they've lost the room. It's year eight for Matt LaFleur. In the last couple of years, the only reason the Packers made the playoffs, and I like LaFleur, was because they extended the number of teams that make the playoffs. They have felt like they have slightly regressed in the last 2 years. This is Man Overboard.
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19: There's college football on Fox TV tonight at fifth-ranked Indiana with a safety and a field goal. The Hoosiers lead Northwestern 5-0 early second quarter. Just starting the third, UAB at home ahead of Navy 17-13. Army was a winner on a late touchdown at Temple 21-17. Seahawks quarterback Sam Darnold returns this Sunday at Washington. Vikings running back Aaron Jones practiced fully today and returns this Sunday at Tampa Bay. Rams wide receiver Puka Nacua is doubtful for Sunday night at Denver with a sore groin. To Major League Baseball, the regular season ends this Sunday. Boston swept a doubleheader from the Cubs 4-3 and 2-0. The series finale will be played in Florida Sunday afternoon. Right now, it is the Guardians ahead 3-1 at Kansas City, bottom of the second. The White Sox are also winning 3-1 against the Rockies, top of the fifth. It's the Twins now ahead of the Texas Rangers 6-2 in the third. I'm Steve DeSager.
9: One guy is happily divorced. One guy is happily married. One guy gets called daddy by his three beautiful daughters. One guy gets called daddy after a credit card approval. One guy won a state high school basketball championship. One guy only covered a state high school basketball championship. One guy's been inducted into three halls of fame. One guy has only mopped a hall. Does this seem weird to anybody else? Can this sports writer and this sports fan share a radio show without driving each other crazy? Now, Live from the Fox Sports Radio studios, here's Fox Sports Radio's Odd Couple, Rob Parker and Kelvin Washington.
0: All right, hour number three on a Funky Flashback Friday.
9: Number three.
0: There you go. Odd Couple, Fox Sports Radio. Be sure to check out our YouTube channel. We appreciate it. Man, check the numbers. Numbers never lie. I was on that show, too, many, many moons ago. The numbers speak for themselves. You can be a part of it. Just search Odd Couple FSR on YouTube, and you can hit that subscribe button and join us, man. The YouTubians, they love the show.
5: Do it!
0: We appreciate them. Again, just search Odd Couple FSR and subscribe. Lamar Mitchell coming up in about 28 minutes. The BetMGM Director of Trading, he joins us. And, of course, we'll have a last call and pigskin pickoff. So a lot to get to in hour number three. But first, let's get some YouTube comments from the YouTubians, the Odd Mob, whatever you want to call them. Let's go there first.
6: Yeah, we hate the Odd Mob all of a sudden because, you know, we've been slipping a little bit with the reading. That's my fault. I'll take ownership of that. But now it's like, y'all don't read no YouTube comments no more. Man, you know, because they don't get paid to read no comments. That's why, because they scared. I'm like, bro, shut up. Shut up. We'll read them when we're good and ready, and we're going to read them a couple to you right now. Apparently, one Polo C hates both of y'all because he says both Rob and Kelvin used to get stuffed in lockers in high school. Now they on the radio doing nothing but hate against athletes for real, for real.
0: Okay, thank you.
3: Yeah, that's... I'll let him think
6: I'll
3: that.
6: Say Rob's like 11 feet tall. I don't think he would fit in a locker.
0: I didn't fit in the locker.
8: The fridge,
0: exactly.
8: Not in it.
0: Exactly.
3: That's a good one.
6: They stuffed me on top of the locker. It's different.
0: And Kelvin was 4 foot tall in high school.
6: No, he fit in the locker. Yeah, he fit.
3: No, get it right. 4'11".
0: 4'11", I'm sorry.
3: Don't disrespect it. Don't give me my 11. Give me the 11.
6: Oh, gosh. Here's another one. C61 says, man, Rob G mailing it in today. How are you going to let that call continue that long? Bro.
3: I don't even know what's wrong, but it's
6: first,
3: just
6: we don't read enough comments. Now we let callers talk too long. Like, bro, what? Come on.
3: It's Friday. Everybody a little, you know, they're a little tired. They're a little upset.
6: They're a little bit upset. And then there's just an entire slew of comments ripping Sean King about his phone. Sean King, yeah, you my guy, but y'all got to end this.
0: It was clicking. I know. What was that?
6: Man, it's every time. Yeah, it's tough.
3: Sean, are you calling us from like a 1987 landline? Like, what is going on? What in the 926 phone?
0: I'm going to admit that I'm taking a change in my phone. My phone bill this next payment will be the final on T-Mobile.
6: Wow.
3: So you're going to another carrier?
0: Yep.
3: How long you been with them?
0: For a while. And I have their internet, and Rob G knows the internet has been bad.
6: Oh, yeah, it's terrible, yeah.
0: It's been bad lately.
6: Oh, so now without the bundle, now you're just going to go two separate outlets?
0: I'm going to, because even on MLB Network, we're using it. Like, sometimes it freezes. It never used to do that. You know, I do the show all the time. Mm-hmm. And now on the podcast, we're getting frozen as well. So I think I'm going to bounce out of T-Mobile. And I'm going back to Metro PCS.
3: I don't even know who's good anymore. I have Verizon for literally 20 years, and Rob G knows. We be on the phone. Verizon ain't hitting like it used to, for especially how expensive it is too. I mean,
0: and that's what I'm saying. If I'm gonna have like the service not be that great, I could just go to Metro PCS, pay $35 a month, and be done with it.
6: Get the same service.
0: You get the same.
3: No, I'm
0: what's the difference? And T-Mobile raised their prices like without giving it, you know, like whatever plans people have. They just decided we're going to raise them, and there's nothing you can do about it. Just like that.
3: Yeah, I got to reconsider. Once every year, that's a lie. Once every 2 years, 2.5, I'll go in there and just like go over every. All right, what am I paying? How many? How much data? And I end up walking out saving, you know, $20, $25, $30 a month. Because I went in there and actually looked at it. Because they get over on you when you just kind of forget stuff and
0: just keep paying
3: that bundle.
0: Right.
3: But everybody, a couple, I go, all right, hold on. How much is the kids I pay? Okay, well, I don't really need that. And so you gotta do that, listeners, because I'm telling you, they will just be adding stuff. That bundle expired. You ain't even know that little free bundle they gave you, Disney Plus or something. Next thing you know, you're paying $17.99. You don't even know. So you gotta check that bill.
6: Well, speaking of check that bill, the bill came due last night in Lambeau Field, and the Packers couldn't pay for it, man. They got whooped on in a big way. We talked about it in hour one. Matt LaFleur is in over his head.
5: Rob G, I'll give you that.
6: See, that's why I make the schmedium bucks. That's why I'm like the seventh highest paid person in this room right now. Me, Alex, Julian, Steve DeSager, you know, like I'm down there. But any event, they got cooked. And the big story.

0: Somebody said, hey, wait a minute. I don't know who that was. I heard just briefly.
1: That was Richard Sherman.
0: Okay.
1: Yep.
0: But the idea that no one, Kelvin, like, pushed back, like, on that immediately is crazy to me. And that's what we have today in television and these shows and people who work there. Like, people just let anybody say anything. And Bijan, you're a tremendous running back and all that. But you put a little extra mustard on that to equate a speech by a football coach to Martin Luther King is just crazy. And we play around on this show, and Kelvin, we have in a joking way, and we're laughing, and it's obvious it's kind of like a spoofy kind of thing. But I just think there's a big difference between trying to rally the troops of a football team and what speeches, you know, Martin Luther King made for equal rights and the rights of black, like that, to trivialize the man into a football speech. And that's why he had to come out on social media and be like, yeah, I say some things. And that, you know, he had to even acknowledge that was I could get it if he said he gave an inspiring speech, you know, similar or I don't even know. I could, you know,
2: because he could have, Rob, he could have.
0: A qualifier has to be on that.
2: Yes, there you go. You got to say, you know, da da da da. So he got in his MLK bag. I ain't saying he's Martin Luther King, but I'm saying he was trying to inspire us.
0: Exactly.
2: We would all go, ha ha ha, we would get it. But to just compare it and almost sound serious, like.
0: He was serious. He was.
2: I mean, you just can't, like, there's a handful of people on who walk this green earth that you just can't trivialize. Or just like you said, without giving any funny context. Me and you have fun on this show all the time. You know I like to get in my Martin Luther King bag. Like, but you know that we're either... You know I like to get in that, but you know we're joking. You get the context of what we're doing at the time. And you have to make sure that that's hit when you say something like that. Just because, again, it's like, all right, hold on now. Just because y'all having a little rough season at the start... Let's not equate that to what arguably one of the greatest orators of our lifetime.
0: Thank you.
2: Of the last 2-3 millennials. You know, like, let's not go there. There's somebody who literally sacrificed his life for all of us. So, you know, I don't think he meant any disrespect. I don't think there was any malicious intent. It's just one of those things. There's a handful of people. That's like,
0: just
2: tread
0: because
2: lightly.
0: You can play football doesn't mean that you can articulate a moment. Because that it's is just, one of those moments there where you got to think to yourself, what was I saying? Like, I'm sure some people.
2: Alex, hit me with a hold up. I need that. Somebody was supposed to say, hold up.
0: What?
3: Hold up.
2: Well, I'm saying when he said MLK, hold up. Right.
0: And Richard Sherman just barely, like, barely chimed in, right? We could just barely, but he didn't go all the way in to say, Bijan, I know he must have given an inspirational speech to the team, but Martin Luther King, trust me, have we been interviewing him and that came
2: you
0: up?
2: No, you already
0: there's
2: know.
0: There's no I'm way like, whoa, that we're going to slip that by us, and we'll just be like, yeah, okay, yeah. And then I don't know, who was the woman on the broadcast who was like, was that Carissa? Carissa,
1: yes.
0: Who I used to work with, and she says, well, give us the essence of the speech, you know?
1: How did it feel? Like,
2: well, unless he was talking about saving poor people's lives, unless he was talking about four little girls like, who were blown away at a church, unless he was talking about a speech on the civil rights or writing back or boycotts in Montgomery, like, unless he was about to drop something monumental on me like that, hold up. And again, I know he got caught up and get carried away. Bijan is a friend of the show. We had him on. Super great dude. But
0: did he other than the tweet, Rob G, did he come out with any other statement or was that it?
1: No.
0: Okay. But he did acknowledge. Do you have it or what? It was something like.
2: Yeah, it was like, y'all know I just be talking on here sometimes. I saw it earlier.
4: He really just.
5: What was the essence of it? What was the message?
0: She
1: was so serious. I love it.
0: I know. That's what I meant by it. Like, forget because, it was like Martin Luther King was mentioned. Tell us the essence of what he was saying, you know?
2: Man, I'm telling you right now, that would have been some Winston Churchill.
0: If I was on that set, I would have, to lighten it up, I would have said, what did he tell you? To boycott the Montgomery bus system? I mean, what did he say to you? Right?
2: Did he tell you that little black boys and little...

0: Hamlet from every state and every city. We will be able to speed up that day when all of God's children, black men and white men, Jews and Gentiles, Protestants and Catholics, will be able to join hands and sing in the words of the old Negro spiritual.
1: What was the essence of it? What was the message?
2: And let me tell you this. When you think about that, when he speaks and the speeches, if you don't get goosebumps, you're not alive. I still get goosebumps when I hear him speak because of the orator he was. And Kelvin, you're 100% right. There are a handful of people, some of them evil, but there are a handful of people who are unbelievable. Am I right? When it comes to speaking to the masses, it is unbelievable to me. Unbelievable.
3: I mean, man, I tell you what, and I would just encourage people, when you get free time, don't rush. But his best speech is actually an interview when he talks about the Poor People's March, and he starts getting his economic bag of why America's doing what it's doing. But just, man, when you talk about somebody you could just listen to on and on and on, James Baldwin, another one as well. There's just certain people who just, when they get to talking, it's like, hold on, man, they're on another level. And they make me feel, I'm like, all right, I thought I had a few little IQ points out here in these streets. Let me step my game up.
2: Rob G, what you got?
4: Bro, I thought I was a good producer, and apparently I'm not, because I completely missed the boat of what you guys were going to take this segment. When I saw this, my first thought was, bro, Bijan stole Rob Parker's take. Because Rob compared Lane Kiffin to MLK first. He started this stuff, and then Bijan hijacked it, and that's where I thought you were going to go, but instead, you went the more serious route. I don't like that, Rob.
2: Yeah, no. This was different.
4: This was different.
2: Because he was serious, though. Like, he was serious.
4: You sounded so serious with your Lane Kiffin. That was one of their better rants you've had, like, all year.
3: Where is that?
4: You're like, Malcolm X, Martin Luther King, Lane Kiffin, all year old to mine.
3: I said, if you don't ever stop comparing that man to, you said Rosa Parks. I said, what in the hold on Rosa Parks?
2: I had tongue in cheek, and I think in this case, you know, like, he was really he it was obviously an inspirational.
4: No, he really felt that
2: message.
4: Speech. Yeah, he
2: really
4: did.
2: You know what I mean? He did.
3: He's young, man. He's 24. He got
2: to
3: carried away.
2: To MLK was like crazy, and even like I'm just saying, if there was somebody, some other people, journalists up there,
3: verbatim. I know me. I would have went, whoa, hold on now. Y'all know me, Noel, enough. We all been doing this show for. I just literally said, whoa, all right, Bijan. Hold on now. Y'all know how to say, put a little too much dip on that chip. Hold on.
2: All right, 877-99 on Fox, 877-996-6369. Did you have a problem with Bijan Robinson comparing Kevin Stefanski's post-game speech to Martin Luther King Jr.? We'll continue that conversation next with you. It is The Odd Couple on Fox Sports Radio.
1: What was the essence of it? 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

0: Coming up in a few minutes, we will have Lamar Mitchell, BetMGM, Director of Trading. Chop it up with him, get you ready for the games over the weekend. 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NFL Pigskin Pickoff, and we'll pick our games for this week. 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That way, easy. We'll talk right at the top of your screen. You don't even have to search for us. We'll be right there. All right, 877-99 on Fox. Bijan Robinson balling. Big game. Couple hundred yards total from scrimmage for him. The Falcons get a big win over the Packers. But he was feeling himself, a little excited about his coach, and compared his speech to MLK. Now, we know Bijan, good kid, good guy, but hold up.
1: Here's the MLK. Other thing, too.
2: Hold up.
1: I've got to be honest. If it was Mike Tomlin who made a speech, Kevin Stefanski, you know what I mean? Like Martin Luther King, that's a reach. Like I'm serious. Like that is such a reach. My
0: Tomlin,
1: God.
0: Maybe a Tony Dungy or something.
1: Yeah, Tony Dungy or what was his name? Jim Caldwell, older black guy. You know what I mean? Gave some speech. I'm like, Kevin Stefanski, Martin Luther King. All right, Raphael in Cincinnati, you're on the Odd Couple Fox Sports Radio. What's up, buddy?
3: Brothers, what's going on?
0: What up,
1: good?
3: Hey, yeah, I did not have a problem whatsoever with Brother Bijan bringing up the name of Dr. King, the great Dr. King, to reference the speech that Coach Stefanski gave, and that Bijan, what the context I took it in, and just mind you, when Dr. King was assassinated, I was 3 months away from my 6th birthday. The man meant everything to me. To this day, I'll just pull, like you were saying, K-Dub, I pull up one of his speeches. But his words and what he meant to humanity, I take that with me every day. And I just try to lead by his example. Now, I never met Dr. King, but his words, and every engagement he went to that Dr. King spoke at, if you spoke to other human beings, they'd probably be in line some words that he was inspiring. He gave them hope. He was great. He spoke for all of this. Dr. King touched your soul. Coach
0: Agreed.
3: Stefanski, I don't know what everybody else thinks of him, but I think he's a great coach myself. That's Stefanski.
1: And well, we've talked about it before. He's won 2 Coach of the Years.
0: Yeah,
1: but nobody's mad at him. But that's not – it's just the idea.
3: Hold on. But let me just finish real quick. I know you guys got other callers. But the speech he gave, if all those players became as one and became emotional
1: – No. You know what? Raphael,
3: that's what I got from Brother Bijan.
1: I'm a pushback.
3: I don't see nothing wrong with that.
1: I'm a pushback. I still don't think you equate the two. You're trivializing Dr. Martin Luther King. I'm sorry, for a football coach. I don't care what speech Stefanski gave. I'm sorry. I bet you if you asked, went in there, people would have said, yeah, it was a rah-rah inspiring. But I don't know if everybody would put Martin Luther King as used that as the standard.
0: Al Pacino.
1: For a football coach.
0: Yeah. Al Pacino in Any Given Sunday type of speech. You know what I mean? You can
1: win one for the Gipper
0: or something. That's some other references. I hear you.
1: Mike in Pennsylvania, you're on the Odd Couple Fox Sports Radio. What's up, Mike?
4: Hey, I think I agree with you guys, and it's by no means a disrespect to the running back Robinson, but Martin Luther King is up there top 10 in the country, in the world, for what he talked about, what he went through, and for Carissa Thompson to just, I don't not appreciate the context. It just reflects poorly, I think, on, you know, why we are where we are in a lot of issues in this country about not appreciating the context, not appreciating where certain groups, corporations are
1: coming from. Mike, you just nailed it, and we talk about this a lot on this show, and you're 100% right. there's a context to everything. You have to have a context. And you just can't throw stuff out and everything's equated. Everything's better today than ever before and all. Like, right. There's contexts that go with it. And I think you nailed it, at the context.
4: I got to ask you guys, though. We have, and I don't want to get too political, but what's going to happen tomorrow in Knoxville if that ESPN network, where you have a president banning the press, allows him to come on? What do you think the right thing to do is there?
1: Well, obviously, they've already had the thing with Ted Cruz, and that they need to be a void of that. What's that, Rob G? You got something?
2: Oh, I was just going to let you guys know before we get Steve DeSager. Speaking of that game, this news came down earlier today because, you know, President Trump's going to be in attendance since the security has been heightened. Tennessee, in a way to, you know, make things easier on themselves, apparently, is offering 50% off alcohol inside the stadium at 9 a.m. to help get people inside early to avoid congestion with President Trump.
1: So they could be mad drunk, too,
2: exactly.
1: Right?
2: Exactly. I don't know if that's a good idea there in Knoxville.
1: Hey, real quick, I want to get Matt in Los Angeles, and then we get to Steve DeSager. Did he hang up? Okay. I just wanted to get another call in on that. Okay. All right.
0: By the way, before we get to Steve, too, because we got the question about it, Pat McAfee explained here the idea of Trump. He said a lot of people were mad he wasn't a guest picker because online people said he was going to be the guest picker, which is then he goes on to say that's another thing in just the world that we're in right now. Think about where we're at. We're out on the field because the game is starting at noon. The amount of things, they're cutting off radio signals wherever the guy moves in the building. So his point is what – the magnitude of the president, like how you have to handle security and what it means for the show. He didn't say we're not going to do it because it's just we want to keep the show non-political, da da da da, which leads to what we always say, Rob. It always seemed like keep politics out of sports from one side,
1: right,
0: but
1: right.
0: Not the other.
1: It's mind-boggling. It really is.
0: Because he didn't
1: is.
0: Say, like, oh, we want to keep the show
1: like
0: apolitical.
1: The hypocrisy, I'm not political or whatever, but I'm going to the event, and I'm glad-handing and walking and hanging out with him. I'm not political, though. Okay.
0: Yeah, he just went on. He just basically put it all on that. He said he's sitting on the field. Can you imagine trying to figure that out? Eighth largest stadium in the world. I think that's a lot. So it wasn't, no, we want to keep the show straightforward. We want to keep all sides watching it. We want to keep politics out. He didn't say that. He just said,
1: well,
0: it's
1: the
0: a
1: numbers prove
0: nightmare.
1: That all sides aren't watching it. So he's just fine. He's doing just fine.
0: All right. We'll get to Steve now. Other side, Lamar Mitchell. Hey, Steve.
5: Hey there. We got college football going on Fox TV tonight. I said hello. 15th ranked. No, it's number 5. Indiana is up 12-0 now on Northwestern. About a minute to go in the first half. End of 3. Navy now leads at UAB 20-17. Army on a late touchdown. One at Temple 21-17. Late third quarter. Rutgers at home leads Howard 48-7. The late game in an hour will have Clemson at Cal. Saturday on Fox TV, noon Eastern time. Illinois plays at number 7. Ohio State. Seahawks quarterback Sam Darnold returns from injury this Sunday at Washington. Vikings running back Aaron Jones practiced fully today and returns this Sunday at Tampa Bay. Rams wide receiver Puka Nacua is doubtful for Sunday night at Denver with a sore groin. Texans wide receiver Nico Collins is out again with a hamstring injury. He missed practice all week. Jets tight end Mason Taylor is out with a thumb injury. 49ers defensive end Nick Bosa is expected to miss a few weeks with a calf injury. Well, as for Major League Baseball, we are on the final weekend of the regular season. The schedule ends on Sunday. The series finale of the Cubs-Red Sox series is going to be Sunday afternoon in St. Petersburg, Florida. And they had to have a doubleheader in Boston today due to this weekend storms in New England. Boston won both games, beating the Cubs 4-3 and then 2-0. The Red Sox wildcard best-of-three series at the Yankees opens on Tuesday. In case the Cubs finish in a three-way tie for the NL wildcards, they did win the season series against both San Diego and Philadelphia. The Phillies have lost, got shut out at home tonight 2-0 by Tampa Bay. The loss to Christopher Sanchez despite 7 innings and 10 strikeouts. Phillies second baseman Luis Arraez was out with his sprained ankle. The Phillies can clinch a wild card spot with a win and an Arizona loss this weekend. Arizona's won 5 in a row. They're about to start up at San Diego. Houston's tied for first in the AL West. They're playing at the A's in a few minutes. They're tied for first with Texas, which is losing 8-2 at the Twins in the top of the fifth. In the AL Central, White Sox a game back behind the Guardians, and Cleveland is winning tonight, 4-3 at Kansas City, top of the fourth. White Sox are winning in the seventh inning, 3-1 over the Rockies. And we've got the Tigers hosting the Pirates. It's 8-2 Detroit, top of the eighth. Tigers pitcher Justin Verlander was honored before the game, and he's due to start Saturday before he retires. Baltimore won the first of two at the Yankees, 10-2. Pete Alonso with two more homers. He has 43. Yankees lead the nightcap 4-0 in the top of the seventh. The international golfers are ahead of the U.S. 7-3 at the President's Cup in Chicago. Charlotte Hornets forward Colin Knipl will miss the preseason after a hamstring injury in the offseason. Back to you.
0: Steve, have a great night. Have a great weekend. Appreciate it. Our couple, Rob and Kelvin, on a Funky Flashback Friday. And as always on Fridays during football, we are joined by our man, Lamar Mitchell, BetMGM Director of Trading. Lamar, what up, man? Happy Friday.
6: What up, Kelvin? What up, Rob? How you guys doing?
1: Doing great. How are you?
6: I'm doing good. Thank you. Thanks for having me. I'm looking forward to this weekend. We got some big matchups.
0: No, we do. And some teams that better win. They are the life on the line type of week for a handful of teams. All right, let's get into it, Rob. What you got?
1: Good. Can you take the second question? I'm sorry.
0: Yeah, I got you. Yeah. So let me start here. One sneaky big game we were just talking about here this week, Patriots and the Jags. Both teams have playoff aspirations in the AFC, and I was reading earlier that the Jacksonville Jaguars, they are 8-1 against the spread at home in the Liam Cohen era. Duval, including 5-0 against the spread as home favorites. So I love the way he said, Duval. How much action are you seeing on the Jags favorite -3 in this spot?
6: You know what? It's we opened this game two and a half, sorry, and the Sharps laid this number immediately. We went up to 3, which is where we're sitting right now. But the ticket count on this game has been pretty much even, right? So it's even, but Joe Public, money-wise, they're like 10-1 in favor of the Patriots in this game. So this is definitely, you know, a Joe's versus Pros game right here, but not a lot of money, you know, from the Sharps, but they did initially lay the number. But the public is on the Pats, plus a 3.
1: Hey, I got the next two questions here, Lamar. Let's start with this one first. Looking on the board, I see the Chiefs are 10.5-point road favorites in Miami against the Dolphins. And usually when you see a number that big, the smart play is always to take the points. In fact, Patrick Mahomes is 0-4-1 against the spread in his career as double-digit favorites, right? How much action are you seeing on the Dolphins here? It's kind of weird. The Chiefs never covered those big spreads. Even when they were really good, they would never cover.
6: Right, you're right, Rob. I mean, ticket count of this game is 6-1 in favor of the Chiefs. Money in this game, though, is about 40-1 on the Chiefs. And you're right. I mean, we opened this originally at 10.5, and the Sharps bet it up. But then they took it once it got back up to 12. They took it at 12, and they took it at 11. So we're sitting pretty right now at 10.5, which tells us that that big number, 11.5, that's too much for the Sharps. But they do find some value at plus 12. So you're right. I mean, it's not a number that Mahomes typically covers. But, you know, we will need the Dolphins for our lungs this weekend with the public all on the Chiefs.
1: Yeah, but you know what? It was almost like, real quick, the Bears with the 59. Kelvin and I talk about all the time, when teams score a lot of points, the next game in baseball, they get shut out or score one run, or in football, it doesn't always add up to that. But I was going to also ask you, I was going to stay away from the Vikings-Bucks this week, but until I read this morning that Tampa's 0-11 against the spread in their last 11 games. Wow. That's the longest streak by any team. Look at that. Even Lamar's like, wow. In the Super Bowl era, if you know that, I'm sure the bettors know that. I have to assume that the pros and the Joes are both taking Minnesota -1.5 here, right?
6: You know what? No, the pros and the Joes definitely don't know this, because ticket count on this is even. And as money, it's even as well, too. What happened was we saw that the pros laid the 1.5, got it up to 2.5, and they took back. So, you know, the number's a little bit high at 2.5, but they like that 1.5. So you're looking at a 24 to 23 game, maybe somewhere around there, is what the pros are thinking.
0: All right. He is, of course, Lamar Mitchell, BetMGM, director of trading, on with the iCouple on a funky flashback Friday. Let's go here to Jaden Daniels. Of course, we know he's injured right now, and that's getting all the headlines in D.C., so much so that fans forgot the Commanders' defense has been horrible. Washington's allowed more passing touchdowns than any other team in the league, and this week they get Sam Darnold making his home, first game home, of course, coming back from injury. So what kind of action, Lamar, are you seeing on Washington plus 7 at home, and where are the sharps on this one?
6: Kelvin, I like to say I have not seen a lot of action in the Commanders here. I mean, it's like as much action as a one-legged man in a butt-kicking contest is getting. We're definitely not seeing any action here. The sharps are all on the Seahawks, late to 6, 6.5, 7. We're sitting at 7.5 right now, actually 8. And then money's about 20-1 on the Seahawks. And then ticket count is about 10-1. So it's Joes and pros on the same side. Mariota's going to have to pull out some magic for us in this game because we're definitely going to need those boys.
1: All right. Folks are expecting fireworks this Sunday in Rio when the Ravens take on the Cowboys. The total has been better all the way up to 53. That's the highest total on the board. But I read today that the unders are 4-0 in international games when the total is in the 50s. And yet, something tells the bettors still going to pound it, the over is the right call. Is that correct?
6: That's correct, Rob, as far as the bettors. I mean, we opened it up at 52. They took it up to 52.5, up to 53, which we're sitting right now. And the ticket count on here is about 4-1 in favor of bets on the over, and the money's about 2-1 in bets on the over. Sharps haven't really messed with this, but that's what the public is doing with this so far. And, you know, that Cowboy defense, as well as they played, if you want to call it well, against the Commanders, it's nothing to write home about in the Ravens. You know, even though they had that week one win, they still gave up a lot of points the last couple games. So that's why the public, the last thing that they see is what they believe, and that's why they're betting it over.
0: I tell you what, this is a good one, too. The Rams are holding strong at 2.5-point road favorites in Denver against the Broncos. And for the Rams, not only, of course, are they going to be without Myles Garrett, Puka Nacua, but also read that Bo Nix, get this, 11-4 against the spread in his past 15 home games for Denver. So how much action are you seeing on the home dog Broncos here? Who need, they want to get continue on their winning ways.
6: Yeah, absolutely. I mean, this is a big game for the Broncos. Because, you know, after week one, how they looked, everybody was on them week two. And like I say, the last thing that people will remember is the last thing that they're going to bet. And we're getting action on the Broncos, about 2-1 tickets at this time right now. It's real early, but that's what we're seeing. Money's about even at this time. And, but, you know, initially when we laid the, when we opened it at 2.5, the Sharps came back and took the 2.5. On the Broncos. So we'll see what happens later this weekend. But yeah, Bo Nix, it's going to be a good game for the Rams to see what happens with their defense against this Bronco offense.
1: All right, one last one. We're way late here on this big game, AFC North on Sunday. Steelers are 3.5-point home underdogs against the Bengals. That might be bad news for Pittsburgh because Joe Burrow is 13-5 against the spread in his career when he's a road favorite of at least 3 points. So I have to assume that the pros and the Joes are all over Cincy minus 3.5 in this spot. Is that correct?
6: You will be mistaken this time, Rob. You're very wrong this time as far as what you just said. The pros haven't touched this game at all because I don't know why, but they definitely think something's up with the Steelers. Money on this game is about 3-1 in favor of the Bengals, but ticket count, the public is all over the Bengals at 5-1 because what you said about Joe Burrow,
1: right.
6: The way the season looked last week, they can't catch the ball very well. They can't pass a run block very well right now. And like I say, the public is all on the Bengals. Pros haven't touched this number at all.
1: Okay.
0: All right. Well, there you have it, man. We'll see how it all shapes out. Lamar, you have yourself a great weekend, brother. I always appreciate you.
1: Thank you.
6: Thank you. Appreciate you, fellas. Have a good weekend. Good luck with the picks.
0: All right, no doubt. Speaking of the picks, we got NFL picks game. Pick'ems coming up. And also, last call, 877-99-ON-FOX, 877-99-ON-FOX. 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
17: Love that they have identified an invisible beer in just seconds over at the NFL, but I guarantee you this weekend on Sunday, there'll be at least one or two games where it takes them no less than 7 minutes to determine whether somebody caught a football inbounds or not. Do they have possession? Do they keep possession all the way till they hit the ground? Let's have an expedited booth review. Well, that won't work. Let's go to the elongated booth review. Also, where's the toxicology report on the imaginary beer? Is there an imaginary beverage unit that the NFL brings in for these kind of things? Imagine if they actually went to a hearing. Now, I guess there's going to be some kind of Zoom thing next week. But imagine explaining at a disciplinary hearing, Mr. Juszczyk, what exactly was inside the invisible container? Well, Your Honor, there was nothing.
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1: If I'm a Green Bay Packers fan, if I'm a Green Bay Packers coach, if I'm a Green Bay Packers player, I'm very concerned about where we are currently.
2: I think the concern's becoming concerning for Matt LaFleur. This has not worked out the way they had hoped. You know, and to your point, LeVar, about the comments Matt LaFleur made about Jordan Love, it's early in the season, but I don't know what the hell he was talking about.
3: There was a lot of conversation about whether or not he was going to be back because they ended up giving him a new deal, but it took, I think, a little bit longer than a lot of people expected it to. And yeah, I think he would have been a lame duck coach going into his final year. But if this thing goes really sideways, I mean, what's to say that there's not a move that's made?
0: Two Pros, LeVar Arrington, Brady Quinn, and a Cup of Joe, Jonas Knox. 6 a.m. Eastern, 3 a.m. Pacific on Fox Sports Radio. And now, Steve Covino.
3: Oh, boy.
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5: Ah!
0: This is Covino and Rich.
5: In all due respect to Jameis Winston, he is now going to get first team reps. He was sort of thrown in there. There was no plan to have him in there. He wasn't getting those reps. So now
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5: But also, Danny G, against what we consider up until the start of the season, everyone said the Rams defense was like the greatest of all time. And then now we're like, oh, maybe they're good.
3: I thought he was there for team morale, dude, honestly. Because he's such an inspiring guy and pep talks. Like, so to see him out there, we know he's good in spurts, but to lead a team at this stage of the career when he's broadcasting and he's a personality and doing all these other things, I just don't know if the focus is there because the reps aren't there. Based on that, the story starts to become, well, what are the Giants going to do? And maybe they don't have to do anything. Maybe we are downplaying where he is physically.
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15: 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We greatly appreciate it. Like Rob said, you guys are doing great stuff for us, man. The YouTube's going crazy, the podcast, so we appreciate you. We don't take it for granted, so go check out the podcast as well. All right, Rob G, if you got any comments or YouTubians, let us know. Otherwise, we can get straight to NFL Pigskin Pickoff.
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0: It's their Pigskin Pickoff.
8: It is the NFL Pigskin Pickoff. We're going to NFL games against the spread. All these odds courtesy of Lamar Mitchell. You heard him last segment. And while we're at it, I'm going to read a comment here from the YouTubians. Sean in Sacramento, the official mayor of the Odd Mob. I don't like this comment, Sean. I'm going to read anyways. Lamar Mitchell more square than an Excel spreadsheet. He got a bigger square than a Detroit-style pizza.
15: What? Why are you taking shots at Lamar?
8: I don't know.
3: Wow.
8: Hopefully he means that he's sharp and I'm just misinterpreting what he's saying. But other than that, I don't know if I like that one because Lamar's our guy.
15: I don't like that. Lamar, yeah. They've been taking shots. Everybody be getting thrown up in lockers. Square. Boy, it's been a rough week for everybody. Everybody a little agitated and angry on this here Friday.
8: Yeah. But it is the NFL Pigskin Pickoff. NFL games against the spread. Rob Parker Currently up 2 games on the season total. 60% winners. Kelvin picking 40% winners. But it's only been 10 picks. So you guys got plenty of time to get back on track. Game number one.
4: So what was last week? 3-2
8: Three and two, 3-2, and then 2-3, 2-3. So yeah, you guys are pretty much consistent. Like a brand muffin.
4: No, but okay. Yeah.
8: All right, Rob, first game, Bengals, Joe Burrow and the boys, 3.5-point road favorites in Pittsburgh taking on the Steelers. Who do you like, Rob?
4: I'm going to take the Steelers in an upset. Steelers plus 3.5.
7: Wow.
15: Bengals.
10: I think the offense finally comes alive for the Bengals.
4: Steelers need to win. They're at home, and it's a divisional, you know what I mean, a rivalry game. So just sometimes it looks obvious, you know what I mean? And the Bengals going to be 3-0. I'm not buying it.
8: Well, speaking of obvious, we got a game coming up. Chargers at the Bills. Josh Allen and the boys, 7-point home favorites. Everybody's on the Bills, but Kelvin, who are you on?
10: That's a lot. I ain't going to lie. I expect the Bills to win, but I'm trying to figure out if I want to take those points. They're kind of crazy. But I think Josh Allen's on a mission. I think he wants another MVP. Give me the Bills. But I ain't going to lie. This one, I ain't too comfy.
4: I'm going to take the Chargers, too. Again,
15: go Chargers!
4: You know, they're in that. It's going to be close because this is for their season, basically. They can't afford to be 0-3. So I just think sometimes when a team is desperate, even in the NFL, it's shocking what can happen. And it just whatever's obvious doesn't always work.
8: I got to go quick. Last ones. Titans at Giants at the Northeastern. Giants, 2.5-point home favorites with Jameis. Who you like, Rob?
4: Begrudgingly, I'll take the Giants minus 2.5.
10: Titans. They mad they lost the last game they shouldn't have. Give me the Titans.
8: Game number four. We got the Panthers at the Browns. Deshaun Watson homecoming. Panthers 2.5-point road favorites. Rob Parker.
4: Taking the Browns. Deshaun. 2 in a row. Let's do it.
10: Give me Bryce Young on a mission.
8: We love short quarterbacks. Last one in Rio. Ravens 3.5-point road favorites technically against the Cowboys. Rob Parker.
4: Taking the Ravens there. I'm not taking all underdogs. Ravens minus 3.5.
10: Give me the Ravens.
8: There it is. Pigskin pickoff. Make some money.
10: All right. See if we do. It is the Odd Couple. Hopefully you have a wonderful week. Hopefully your weekend is even better. Appreciate you fellas as always. We'll be right back at it on Monday. So make sure you stay with your boys. Enjoy the weekend. 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
5: Mike McDonald, the Seahawks head coach, apologized to Sean Payton yesterday for calling him out and sharing a story that Payton was basically saying the Seahawks might have cheated when they took video that was public domain, in my opinion, and ended up roughing up the Broncos 2 years ago.
18: It's something that I didn't intend for public use. Felt like it was the most appropriate thing to reach out to Sean and really just apologize to him for having that end up be public where it wasn't meant to. It's a lesson learned. I got to be better in that moment for understanding, like, I'm responsible for what I say, really, no matter the circumstance, whether you're mic'd up, whether you're not.
5: And he's right. I say this to coaches and players when I've been around them, when I did Football Night in America or the Olympics. When you put the microphone on, even if you don't think it's going someplace, even if you're in friendly confines,
19: Somebody could be listening to it, and there's always a chance that it could get out. Sean Payton, Broncos head coach, on the Mike McDonald situation.
20: We spoke.
21: Yeah, what was your...
20: he and I are good.
19: Graham Benzinger did put out a statement. The complete Mike McDonald interview, including the conversation now at issue, was provided to Seahawks PR last Wednesday, September 16th, 5 days before it aired on YouTube. During that time, no concern was raised about the exchange. We were never asked to remove it. For the last couple of years, our typical practice with long-form interview releases has been to include some of the pre-interview conversation.
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24: What do you do with Jackson Dart and Jaden Daniels, both guys who have been injured, both guys who have showed a ton of promise, especially Jaden Daniels in his rookie year, taking that team to an NFC Championship game? But what do you do because they're injury prone, because there are so many great quarterbacks coming out in this year's NFL draft? What are those two teams going to do in terms of, do you keep Jackson Dart? Do you ride it out with Jackson Dart? Do you draft a young quarterback? What do you do if you're the Commanders? 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
32: The Major League Baseball regular season ends on Sunday. In the AL West standings, Houston and the Rangers are tied. Houston is scoreless, top of the second at the A's. Rangers are losing 8-2 at Minnesota in the top of the sixth. In the AL Central, White Sox are a game back of the first place Guardians. Cleveland is winning 6-5 in the game at Kansas City, top of the fifth. White Sox are winning 4-1 over the Rockies in the bottom of the eighth inning. Arizona out to a 3-0 lead at the Padres' bottom of the first inning. To start the night, the Diamondbacks were two games out of the last NL wildcard behind Philadelphia. Philly has lost, shut out at home, 2-0 by Tampa Bay. And Boston swept a doubleheader from the Cubs. There was a twin bill at Fenway due to this weekend's storms. The series finale will be Sunday afternoon in Florida. Seahawks quarterback Sam Darnold returns from injury this Sunday. Seattle plays at Washington. I'm Steve DeSager.
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33: 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Like it, subscribe. We'll love you forever and ever again. We put new videos up there all the time. Just search Jason Smith Show within YouTube. All the content, everything you need here as we embark on another big football Friday ahead of this week in the NFL and college football. And Mike Harmon, I know I am getting no work out of you for at least the next hour and a half, because somehow, I mean, offensively, but somehow you only trail Indiana 12-0 right now, early in the third quarter on Big Fox right now.
0: As I just posted on Twitter, I'm really glad that Alex didn't accidentally make my mic hot about 7 seconds before we went live, because Aiden Childs may kill me tonight watching disastrous decision after disastrous decision. I may or may not have let the expletives fly after the latest round of stupidity.
33: Dude, you have, hang on. I get that. You have 40 yards of offense so far.
0: Yeah.
33: And I'm not, that's not like, oh, I'm just throwing it out there like saying, hey, this guy's 87 years old. No, you have 40 yards of offense. Aiden Childs has thrown for 60 yards. You have run for minus 15. You have 40 yards of offense tonight.
0: He's had a couple of plays where he's decided as he's running around, like it was the old video game, thinking he was going to elude these guys. And then he would just randomly throw the ball to the sideline. Like, how do you think in any world that works for anything? Like,
33: no,
0: just
33: doesn't.
0: Wow, just bad this decision.
33: This feels like, you know what? We just want to finish with a noble effort. We're on national television, and Indiana's, you know, we think they're still really good. We just want this final score to be something respectable.
0: We're going
33: to
0: be on national television again next week.
33: Oh, yeah, you're like the Falcons of college football. We're going to get you whether we want to see you or not.
0: By the way, there's another five Packers primetime games while you're at it.
33: They've taken those games away and added more Falcons games, just so you know. That's what they did today.
0: Although I guess maybe later on this season there are one or two that could very easily get flexed out. But, like, off the opening drive, Indiana goes all the way down and they get a great goal line stop. It's like, cool, what's the next play? 5 seconds, safety.
33: Yeah.
0: Bobbled snap, gone. And it's not gotten any better from there. This is a guy with 31 career college football starts.
33: Yeah. No, this is here's the thing, though,
0: I mean,
33: right?
0: An imposing guy. I mean, I see him, and even on those State Farm commercials, dude looks scared of him. But, I mean, come on. He's not running after you.
33: Here's the thing. Look, Indiana has everybody's attention, right? Still, here's how good they are coming off the national championship. What can they do this year? New quarterback in Hoover. And so far, first couple of games, okay, you know, they've looked okay, but they haven't really played anybody. But the thing to notice about this team, right? Okay, yeah, Hoover is struggling a little bit tonight. But this is now the, hang on a second, this is the 10th straight quarter. This is the 11th straight quarter of scoreless football that Indiana's defense has put up. Mm-hmm. Okay? No points to North Texas in the fourth quarter of their opening game. They shut out Howard, they shut out West Kentucky, and they're shutting out your Northwestern Wildcats right now, 12-0 early in the third quarter, and Northwestern isn't even close to scoring. Not like offensively, Indiana looks great, as you just watched Hoover get sacked and lose like 15 yards on one of those Jackson Dart, hey, I'm in the shotgun, I'm still going to drop back 10 more yards and get sacked situations. The offensively struggling, but wow, defensively, 11 straight quarters of no points for Indiana's defense.
0: Yeah, flying around, attacking. At the point, both defensive ends have been good at holding ground, too. So anytime you think you're going to escape out the back door, they're there waiting, saying, yeah, come on, let's get after it. And Childs has just made a number of unconscionable decisions. But the White Sox are up 6-1
33: He's only thrown the ball 10 times. It's not like he's, like, you know, 6-for-30, okay? He's only thrown the ball 10 times.
0: Again,
33: you can't make that many bad decisions.
0: No. Go back and watch this game. This is better than any horror movie you've seen in the theater or on your couch this year.
33: So, look, as we get into the big night NFL, we're going to preview all the big games in college football, all the big NFL games, right? This is what we do. It's Football Friday, right? This is for everybody. The stories that we're following tonight, the biggest stories, obviously this game right here, number 5 Indiana struggling offensively with Northwestern, defensively not so much. But in Major League Baseball tonight, two big things are happening. We are getting close, Mike Harmon, to my desire, and I feel like I put that out in the universe earlier this week because now it's happening. We could see a division champion
1: in Major League Baseball with a record under 500. How is that going in the AL West? Well, the Twins are thumping the Rangers right now, 8-2 in the bottom of the sixth inning. You thought things were going to go well. DeGrom was on the hill tonight. Nope. Gave up 8 hits, 8 earned runs, a couple of bad defensive plays by the Rangers. They look like they're going to lose, and the Rangers are going to fall to 2 games under 500 with 2 games left. Meanwhile, the Astros and the A's, the Astros still 1 game under 500. That game zip-zip with the A's in the second inning. So 2 losses tonight. So if this goes like here and the Astros lose, the best we are going to see is a 500 record to win a division, the worst record to win a division in the history of Major League Baseball. In the

0: a lot going on.
1: That is just absolutely outstanding that a team's going to win at most probably 85 games and get a bye in the first round of the play. That's how bad the AL is.
0: You know what? I'll take it. I think it's all Pope-induced. He's been noncommittal as to whether he's got ALCS tickets already secured.
1: So the other big story in Major League Baseball tonight, and this is, it's always fun. We talk about fan bases that melt down when things happen, and you see, oh, you know, Raiders Twitter is this, and Mets Twitter is this. Now the Mets officially are going to finish in last place in the NL East for the first time in 25 years. Thank you. But boy, the fallout happening right now with the Philadelphia Phillies, who a week ago were waltzing to a playoff berth and everything was awesome. And look, yes, we're not going to win the NL East, but we are going to get in the playoffs and everything's going to be fine and we're good. The Phillies right now are holding on to a one-game lead in the loss column over the Diamondbacks after losing to the Rays tonight, who have nothing to play for. The Phillies lose tonight 2-0, right?
0: And Freddie Peralta, really, baby.
1: Right? And yeah, we'll get to Freddie. He had a really ugly injury with Luis Arias, which is awful. The guy, I mean, the batting title king. Right now in Philadelphia, it is meltdown city, where this is a team that even just a week ago were saying, hey, we're waltzing. Like, they were a playoff team from the 3 weeks after they hired Don Mattingly. This was not even going to be a question that they were going to be a playoff team. And now the Diamondbacks tonight can cut it to one game with the two left, and they lead San Diego right now 4-0 in the second inning. Like, this could be like this meltdown of the Phillies. Like, the only thing I can say to you is that, hey, the Eagles are 2-0 and Jalen Hurts is playing well. Just that's all I can, just like, hey, when I look at my team, the Knicks won it all. So that's all I need. And Jalen Brunson's hosting SNL tomorrow night. And everything is fine. The Eagles are 2-0, and it looks like Jalen Hurts is really taking to Sean Mannion's offense, and things are good. But this is absolutely terrible. And I hate to say I told you so, but what did I tell you was going to happen when the Mets traded Freddie Peralta to the Rays, right? I said,
0: he'd be a wizard.
1: This is a great trade because you're only going to trade Freddie Peralta for getting a lower package because he's been terrible, right? An ace for most of his career, not good with the Mets. And I said, what's going to happen? They're going to fix him, and he's going to go 7-1 and with an ERA of like 1.5. Well, he's not going to go 7-1, but Freddie Peralta's ERA is under 1 in his last 6 starts.
0: 0.79. 3 runs and 34 innings pitched.
1: They fixed him. I told you they were going to fix him, and they fixed him. And they fixed Freddie Peralta, and now Freddie Peralta is great, right? Like, I told you that was going to happen, and it did. Like, I see the future. The future happens, and that's where we sit.
0: 5-0, he's been magnificent, and the Rays cruising along. What is that, their 97th win? Meanwhile, you got the Phils. Couple of crazy things happened along the way. 4-6 in their last 10, and the offense has disappeared, scoring 3 or fewer runs virtually every game out. So, you know, operation shutdown here in the final week. You know, the old Randy Van Warmer. Just when I needed you most.
1: Yeah, that's how it goes, man. That's how it goes. Yeah.
0: How about that, people? We span the decades here.
1: So that's where we sit. Those are the big stories happening so far tonight. Look, big nights in Major League Baseball. We didn't think we'd have playoff berths still at stake here, but we do. We have home field. We have buys at stake in the AL Central because that's not embarrassing enough.
0: Yep.
1: And with the Phillies melting down, like, this is a fun weekend because I honestly didn't think we were going to get a lot of baseball drama because you saw, well, especially the American League. Okay, everybody's kind of clinched. Just have to kind of wait and see. You know, the Orioles held on for a couple of extra days. But, oh, look, in the AL, we're getting Yankees-Red Sox in the first round, and the Red Sox are going to knock the Yankees out of the playoffs and go to the World Series, and it's going to be big year for Red Sox. So I'm glad that we have big baseball drama going into this weekend. It's kind of fun.
0: Absolutely fantastic. And we could be moments away from drama in Indiana as the Wildcats are at the 5.
1: And
0: then he got sacked.
1: you were really high on Aiden Childs, who looked like he was going to get sacked for about a 25-yard loss deep in his own territory, but somehow scrambled for a first down, then a big toe-tap pass for a first down on a third and long, and now Northwestern was at the 5-yard line, now they're at the 15-yard line, after Childs getting sacked. But barring disaster, this should be the first points of the game for Northwestern. I mean, they should get points here and break that streak, and this game can stay a little bit closer.
0: I have now started a letter writing campaign to

0: anybody who's ever taken a snap as a quarterback at the collegiate and professional levels to say, you know, that internal clock in your head, you know, when a pass rush is going on. How many Mississippis do you get before you know you need to bail on a play? I will take those results and I will pass them along to Mr. Childs and the rest of the collegiate quarterbacking community.
1: So this is where we sit right now in college football, right? We got, you know, Northwestern and Indiana on Big Fox. Northwestern, yeah. The plays they're running now, I think Indiana just got upset. Wait, they're in our territory now. We can't do this anymore. The game we'll keep you updated on here. We got Pete Futek coming up later on in the show. But look, it's our big football Friday. We got tons of big stuff to get to. We're going to preview all the big games in college football this weekend and all the big games out of the NFL. We have big news. We have big predictions. We have big everything because it's Friday night, and that's what we do. Exit How About a Fresca, Exit Swollen Dome, Jason Smith, Mike Harmon live from the Fox Sports Radio Studios. Don't forget, right after we get done, our Best Of podcast goes up wherever you get your podcast from. iTunes, iHeartRadio app, doesn't matter. 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We'll love you forever and ever again. Just search our names, Jason Smith and Mike Harmon. It will be there for you right after we get done. So coming up next, we start our Football Friday with a flourish. We'll preview a couple of the biggest games in the NFL this weekend. And boy, you want a hot take? What team with Super Bowl potential can now seriously start 0-10? There is a team that had Super Bowl potential going into this season that can seriously start 0-10. That's next right here. Jason and Mike, Fox Sports Radio. 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
10: 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Northwestern is on the board in the end zone with a touchdown. 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
24: How about that?
10: Indiana leads the Cats 12-7 right now, midway through the third quarter. The Indiana is driving now. They have the

0: football out near midfield. We'll have an update on this game coming up a bit, but Mike Harmon's Northwestern Wildcats are not going gently into that good night. Today is our Independence Day.
1: Fourth and goal from the IU 4, using the center official as a pick play. They find the receiver in the back of the end zone. Childs, a beautifully thrown ball. Because I got to give him his flowers. They then lined up like they were going to go for two. Little trickery, whatever. Extra point, good.
0: So, as you know, football is back.
1: Yeah.
0: The wait is over. 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The crown is yours. Well, we got more football coming up in a second. However, first, we have breaking news coming in from our studio. Special delivery, Steve DeSager has the latest. Somebody's getting paid, Steve-O.
2: Well, he was already getting paid, actually. Steph Curry making about $60 million for the coming season, but now he is signed with Golden State on an extension for another 2 years, including a player option for 2028 and 29. He's averaged 25 points per game for his NBA career. He averaged 26 a game last season. Back to you.
0: Thank you, Steve-O. So we talked about this the other night, that Steph Curry had a question about what he's going to do with his contract extension, right? They put everything on the board for him. What does he want? Does he want the max? Does he want to take way less money? Does he want to leave? And while he didn't absolutely take the max, well, he took up a lot of money. He took up a lot of room.
1: In the end, it's $1 million more than the two-year extension afforded Kawhi Leonard by the Toronto Raptors.
0: Yeah, this is now, you know, Steph Curry is prioritizing, I want to be with one team for my career more than I want to win. I mean, he knows he's not going to win anymore, and it's just more important to him to stay at Golden State and be that one team star, and instead of going someplace else and trying to win, which is admirable. If you didn't think at the end, you think Steph Curry's going to look back at the end of his career, boy, it was a great run here, everything else, and you're going to say, dude, the last 7 years in Golden State, you had zero chance to win a championship. And he's going to go, man, I really wish I would have gone back. I could have gone someplace. I could have picked my own destination. They would have been, of course, the Warriors would have been good to me. They would have been able to send me where I wanted to go, or I would have signed someplace in free agency to go just to this one place for a couple of years where I think I can win. That's got a really good team. And instead, he's going to finish his career putting up empty stats for the Warriors in the playoffs. Cause you can see they're not trending better, right? Yes, they won the finals 5 years ago, right? And that was the Jack Nicklaus 86 Masters, Tiger Woods 2017 Masters, whatever it was, the last time for this group. They're not going to, they've done a poor job bringing in new talent. They existed on this dynasty that was Steph and Clay and Draymond driven, and they bring in KD to get a couple of championships. They get that last one, but they've not brought in enough talent. This is now 5 years. What are we doing around Steph Curry? What are we doing? All right, Klay Thompson's gone. Draymond Green is not nearly the player he was. What are we doing? And it really, you can't shake it any other way than he is choosing, I know we're probably not going to win, but I want to stay here rather than go win, which is a personal choice. It's just stunning that a guy who seems like he wants to win is going to pick this, right? Because there's no magic elixir. You're not getting to the top of the Western Conference. You're not going to beat Oklahoma City. You're not going to beat San Antonio. Hey, path of least resistance through the East, someplace else to go. You know, a different team wins the championship every year. Nobody really repeats. This cinches it. We've seen the last of Steph Curry really playing important basketball, outside of if he's still playing really well for the Olympics in a couple of years. And he said, hey, remember I won that gold for us a couple of years ago. I'm ready again. Like, he has chosen staying with this team over winning. And you could say it's admirable. And yeah, okay, I could say that too. But I would say, wow, man, I know he's going to rue the last 7 years going, yeah, I stayed here and it was great, but I just put up empty stats for the last 7-8 years of my career. That's all I did.
1: No, it's tough, right? Because, you know, we're old enough to remember when we had guys, women too, in women's sports, but where you played your whole career with one squad. right? Think about, you know, Tony Gwynn. Think about Cal Ripken Jr. Think about the, you know, Jeter. You know, you played 20 years, you hung it up, you were an institution. You didn't bounce around, you didn't chase either a bigger paycheck or a shot at a ring. And I don't begrudge anybody that did that either. So, I mean, there's some romanticism here, but you wonder behind it, is he how he reconciled that? Like, that's a conversation I would love to have, right? Just to be, all right, you get to this point, $116 million more, awful lot of change, no question about it. But you look at where the roster is. Steve Kerr's back for at least one more year to run this thing out. But as you said, that we've talked about ad nauseum the lack of consistency in terms of developing young players to round out that roster, or guys that you brought in that you gambled on that then couldn't stay healthy, and now you get into the final stages where it's cool to still see the guy in the same uniform, but really that's it. It's a shell of himself because he's not competing for anything big unless he wants to go win another three-point shootout or something. Otherwise, it's going to be a lot of, hey, here's one more time we get to watch Steph Curry, because it keeps them in the rotation for the national TV package, I guess.
0: Sure. He's still a show, right? Yeah. I mean, he's still a show, and he's still, you know, still going out, playing basketball, still a big deal, still playing very well, getting into his late 30s. This will take him till he's 40 years old, right? But, like, he's going to spend his last 7-8 years putting up empty stats. Again, with a team that proved we can't build around you after everybody gets old, right? We couldn't pick the right young players. We kept moving on from them. We watched other teams in the Western Conference just get better and better and draft better and do things better than we did, as we were just the remnants of a dynasty that was so good for so long and they couldn't keep it going. That, to me, that should have been the sign that Curry says, hey, I got to go someplace else. Not just, hey, we're not doing here, we're not winning, this team's doing this, this team's doing this, these teams doing this. But you are seeing that you're not contending, right? I mean, Steph Curry, the only time we're going to really talk about the guy is the play-in week, right? When Golden State's like in the 7-10 games, we're saying, hey, can they make it to the first round where they're going to get swept by the Spurs, right? They're going to make it to the first, where they're going to get knocked out by the Thunder and Shai Gilgeous-Alexander. Like, that's what we're going to say. And that's just sad. That's just sad but that's what it's going to be. It's going to be 7-8 years of just going out and playing and putting up empty stats.
1: Yeah, it's a tough watch. He gets to distance himself in a lot of those categories. So, bully on that. I mean, I guess if things really go awry, he's got, you, now you know the math. We've talked about this for football and everything else. Hey, you could trade him. he can beg off when it goes south again. But, you know, I raised my hand on the whole Steve Kerr thing these last couple of years. And while they had great success when Steph and Clay and all those, and Draymond and all those guys were young, as they aged out, finding that next generation, not that you're going to match what those guys did, but you didn't need them to. You didn't need them to. You just needed them to be functional role players along the way, at least keep competitive. But I guess if you want to argue it 7-10, you're still part of the postseason experience.
0: Okay. If you want to split hairs on it, technically, yes, you're in the playoffs. Congratulations.
1: Did you hear the sarcasm drip to the bucket on that last
0: line?
1: I'll
0: tell you, man. So there it is again. Steph Curry, that 2-year extension with the Golden State Warriors. Steve DeSager will again have more on that with What's Trending coming up in a few minutes. But now we get to our beginning of our NFL big preview night, and one of the games of the week. And this is really interesting because the Bills and the Chargers, the shining example of two preseason Super Bowl contenders with question marks. One proving, hey, we have no questions. Our defense is going to be league average. It doesn't matter because Josh Allen's going to have the year of years. He's on pace now for 70 touchdowns. Okay, that's how good he is playing. This Bills offense is absolutely loaded, and it doesn't matter they didn't go out and load up around him like you thought. DJ Moore may wind up being enough. Doesn't matter. Does DJ Moore plays? DJ Moore doesn't play. This is turning out to be Josh Allen's best year ever, the career year in a Hall of Fame career. He has taken to the new offense. It's a honeymoon period in Buffalo. New head coach, new ideas. Everything's going right for Buffalo. Everything is going absolutely wrong for the Chargers. When you lose two games at home to two teams you should beat by two touchdowns, how's this season really going to go? right? How is this really going to go for the Chargers? And, you know, we talked to Jason Cole earlier this week, NFL insider, that says, man, if this is ugly on Sunday, and here's a hint, spoiler, it's going to be really ugly, then Mike McDaniel could get fired because you can't keep going. It's just not working. This game is going to be ugly. The Bills are, it's going to get worse before it gets better for the Chargers. The Chargers' issues are going to take front and center in the NFL. How are they 0-3? Buffalo's offense is rolling. The Chargers just isn't at all. I don't think the Chargers suddenly are going to get well on the road against a Buffalo defense that's just okay. Right? Like, this is how deep the problems run. This game could be like 38-13, embarrassing for the Bills. But the bigger thing is this. The Chargers can start 0-10.
1: You got it up to 10?
0: Before you think they can't, they are not going to be favored in any game, probably up until they play the Jets, right before
1: Thanksgiving. Dude, you're almost out of fingers. Okay? You're counting so high here.
0: Here's the Chargers' schedule. At Buffalo, loss. At Seattle, loss. Home against Denver. Denver playing much better. They're not going to be favored in that game. At Kansas City. At the Rams, against Houston. Houston has problems, but they're probably going to be favored in that game. At Baltimore, and then they're home for the Jets. Then the schedule lightens up a little bit. They have Tampa. They got Miami at the end a little bit. But they can seriously start 0-10 because they're not right now, they're not going to be favored in any game up until they play the Jets. Like, that's how bad this season can go for the Chargers. That's how quickly this has gone from, I love the Chargers, I think they're going to be in the AFC Championship game, they have everything they need to, they could really start 0-10.
1: That's incredible for all of the excitement and the plaudits and just the anticipation of what McDaniel's offense was going to be. The interior of that offensive line has been terrible. We've talked about that. You lose your center in the offseason. And even though you've got Alton Slater back, doesn't matter because they're coming up the gut. You're not able to run the ball consistently. Buffalo, with all of their heroics, and they're giving up points, but the run games have been shuttered. You know, they've dominated opponents, top 10 defense there. Why? Because, well, you're chasing, so you're in passing mode. So this is one, Omarion Hampton hasn't been able to hang on to the ball. I mean, just keep checking boxes of every. What else was wrong with your meal? Keep listing all the things you didn't like. But this is one set, what, 7.5, I think, is the latest total, 51.5. Yeah, it's this is a bad spot, and it just starts to spiral. I can imagine in week 5 you can get to a pick'em situation at best with Denver at home, but yay. Otherwise, that is a rough slate. You don't normally look ahead next 7 games, next 8 yeah. games. Here you had no choice but to keep turning the page going, where's the win coming? I mean, if this was a preseason show, I mean, we could do 4 segments of, all right, let's go through the Chargers schedule.
0: Yeah, no, game by preseason, game. I would say, listen, they'll start 2-0 because they'll crush the Cardinals, sure, and the Raiders, right? They'll probably lose at Buffalo and Seattle, right? It's early on in the season. That's going to happen. They'll beat Denver, Kansas City. Hey, they'll start 500 before they start going on a run when the schedule lightens up second half of the season. Nope. You lose at home to the Cardinals and the Raiders. I don't know anybody can say you have an easier start to the season than that. There's no team you can say, hey, you're going to start at home against the Cardinals and the Raiders. There's 30 other teams. Well, okay, 29 other teams because the Raiders and the Cardinals aren't. But there's 29 teams going, I'd like to start that way. Yeah. I'd like to start 2 games at home against those 2 teams. Yeah, I'll sign up for that. And they're 0-2. And not only are they 0-2, they lost by double digits in both games.
1: Well, that's
0: like,
1: it.
0: They have all kinds of problems.
1: Matching scores, and now you got the 2-0 Raiders. We'll talk about them over the course of the night as well as they travel to the Big Easy. But, yeah, it's for the Chargers. I mean, all of that excitement, and I've tried to pump it as best I can because they put the name Super Chargers back up on the billboards on the 405,
0: yeah.
1: I'll have you know.
0: Yeah,
1: in
0: they
1: between
0: did.
1: My
0: they
1: accident did. And injury attorneys
0: yeah.
1: and whoever's playing at Yamava, I yep. know that it's the Super Chargers. And right now, they've been anything but super.
0: No. But I just keep thinking of Berman doing primetime going, San Diego Super Chargers. I just keep... I just keep thinking of doing that, and it's so great. Whenever in the primetime highlights, when they would be coming back in a game, and and now the Dolphins, their 17-point lead, now cut to 10. San Diego Superchargers.
1: Tell you what, can they somehow get Elton John to do a version of the that like he did for Ramit with Seacrest all those years ago?
0: Oh, yeah, maybe. You might be right. You might be right.
1: I mean, maybe that's the thing that turns them around?
0: Well, I'll tell you, it's got to be something, man. It's got to be something. But this is how rough it is. Like, it can be that bad. They could start 0-10 without too much difficulty.
1: Well, it's also been open season now on Justin Herbert.
0: Yep.
1: He'd avoided criticism. I mean, we talked about it some last year, but it was tough when you were at tackles 5 and 6 to really pin a ton on him. But after a while, it starts to load up, and you're supposed to be the guy that helps to transcend such shortcomings. And at this point, that has not occurred at any level.
0: Exit out by the Fresca exit, Swollen Dome. Again, 0-10 for the Chargers. 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SD, what do you got for us?
2: And I'll add that it's not just that they lost the first two games. It's how bad they looked while playing the first two games, because they had a chance to steal each of those, and that would have kind of hidden the fact that they've been truly awful the first two games to start the season. They were only down to Arizona 16-14 in the fourth quarter, and they were leading the Raiders late in the third quarter. They could have actually pulled out each of those games. I've never seen a playoff contending team look this unprepared to start a season. So when you hear the head coach say, yeah, I think we probably should have played more at the start of preseason. Yeah, you kidding? You got a new offensive coordinator and a new defensive coordinator, and nobody looks like they know what they're doing on the field. It's amazing. As for the NFL news from today, Seahawks quarterback Sam Darnold returns from injury this Sunday at Washington. He missed most of the first two games with a glute injury. The Commanders say quarterback Jaden Daniels will not have surgery on his dislocated elbow. Vikings running back Aaron Jones practiced fully and returns this Sunday at Tampa Bay. L.A. Rams wide receiver Puka Nacua is doubtful for Sunday night at Denver with a sore groin. He hasn't practiced in over a week. Texans wide receiver Nico Collins is out again with his hamstring injury. He missed practice all week. Houston plays at Indianapolis Sunday. And Jets tight end Mason Taylor is out with a thumb injury. He missed practice all week. The Jets play at Detroit Sunday. On Fox TV in college football, a Northwestern touchdown. They have missed the two-point attempt. Fifth-ranked Indiana is still leading 15-13 early in the fourth quarter. The late game, Clemson at Cal, is underway. Wins for Rutgers, Army, and UAB, which beat Navy 24-20. Golden State gave Steph Curry a two-year extension, including a player option, potentially worth $116 million. Charlotte Hornets forward Con Knipple will miss the preseason after a hamstring injury in the offseason. The WNBA regular season just ended Thursday. Playoffs start this Sunday. The LA Sparks today fired coach Lynn Roberts after two seasons. Major League Baseball's regular season ends on Sunday. In the AL West, Houston is tied for first with the Rangers. Rangers are losing 10-2 at Minnesota in the bottom of the eighth. Houston is scoreless in the fourth at the A's. In the AL Central, White Sox a game back of the Guardians. And it looks like it might stay that way. To the eighth, Guardians are winning 7-5 at the Royals. White Sox have won 6-1 over Colorado. Munetaka Murakami with two more homers. He has 35. The Diamondbacks started the night two games out of the final NL wild card behind Philadelphia. Philly lost, got shut out at home 2-0 by Tampa Bay. Diamondbacks are winning at the end of three, 6-2 at San Diego. Boston swept a doubleheader from the Cubs. It was a twin bill in Boston due to this weekend's storm there. The series finale will be Sunday afternoon in St. Petersburg, Florida. Back to you.
0: Thank you, Steve-O. Jason Smith, Mike Harmon live from the Fox Sports Radio Studios. We'll have more on Indiana Northwestern. Suddenly, the number 5 Hoosiers. All kinds of problems with Mike Harmon's Northwestern Wildcats. But speaking of college football, we got... Was that you doing that right now?
1: Yeah, that was me.
0: Was that you doing that?
1: Yeah.
0: Did you have something in your throat?
1: Yeah,
0: or was that like...
1: It was my best tribute to our colleague Arnie Spanier.
0: Okay, all right, because I thought you were trying to do like a Wildcats growl, and I was like, wow, man.
1: I wasn't close enough to the microphone to really pull it off.
0: Okay. All right. All right. Very okay. All right. Make sure you're okay. I just wanted to do a wellness check on you right now.
1: Well,
0: okay,
1: I mean, that 2-point conversion try, we can break that down frame by frame.
0: Okay. But it is a big weekend in college football. We have some huge games to break down. We'll pick the biggest of the big games coming up next right here. 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
16: At some point, you got to start having some conversations and go, hey, the game last week against the Jets that was basically gifted to us by poor clock management by the Jets, that was our only win in what's going on close to a year now. 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
1: So if you haven't been paying attention, 49er fullback Kyle Juszczyk was fined almost $15,000. Now, what was his crime? Did he steal a bunch of beer from a liquor store? No. And I'm a little sad, a little melancholy to have to tell you what happened. It's a little depressing here, but I will tell you that 49er fullback Kyle Juszczyk was fined $14,926 for chugging beer after scoring. He chugged a beer. But it wasn't a real beer. Was it a fake beer? Was it a near beer? No, it wasn't a near beer. It was no beer. Yet he was fined. The NFL called it a, quote, offensive demonstration. Look, I'm doing it right now. I'm drinking a fake beer. Oh, man, I'm going to get in trouble with the FCC. I'm drinking a fake beer.
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15: Wow. Falcons roll the Packers 35-14. Bijan Robinson, one of our favorites. He was dominating last night. Packers rushed for 17 yards. That's it. 17 yards. And this, you know, once again, that offensive line was banged up. They were missing, I think, six of their top 10 highest paid players. Micah Parsons not there. And you're looking for Jordan Love to do something miraculous, but you can't be one-dimensional. He tried to be, but give credit to Atlanta. This was one of those, hey, we're going to be in primetime our next three games. I hope you enjoy it. Well, now I'm looking forward to that. With Michael Penix Jr. III, he played really well, but the focus of that loss is on Matt LaFleur.
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1: I hate that song.
0: So Indiana leads Northwestern by 2, 15-13 early in the fourth quarter. We'll continue to keep you updated on this game where, boy, Indiana just cannot get away from this pesky Mike Harmon Northwestern Wildcat team.
2: Spread was 20.5.
0: Yeah, I feel pretty good about you here. I feel pretty good. This would really be something if, like, you know, Indiana gets a touchdown and then trying to get down the field, it's a pick six, and then there's some sort of crazy play and it's a touchdown on the final play, and Northwestern doesn't even cover.
2: Yeah, but see, I was positive. Just trying think to positive. Inform the masses, and then you started drawing out scenarios. Some play you turned out to be.
0: I'm just saying, buddy. Since we started doing the show this hour, you've outscored Indiana 13-3. You're fine, man.
2: No, I'm feeling
0: you're fine.
2: Good.
0: You're good. You're
2: and
0: good.
2: Some kid was on the field. He won some kind of a contest. I don't know if he got free tuition, a truck, or some buffalo wings. But either way, he seemed pretty jacked up. So yeah
0: he barely made that field goal. That field goal went. That was one of those
2: ball,
0: like
2: just yeah, over oh, the
0: yeah. That was, Vinatieri from the snow from like 45 yards away that just knuckles over the crossbar.
2: Doesn't have to be pretty. Just has to be good.
0: So, again, more on this game coming up. But big slate of college football tomorrow and no game bigger than Texas and Tennessee. All right? This game coming off of Texas' big win over Ohio State a couple weeks ago, this vaulted the Texas Longhorns into rarefied air where it was, hey, now suddenly the college football season is about Sark and Arch Manning, and you're still getting memes with Holly Rowe, and still this week has been odd for Arch Manning with his press conferences because it's still about the Holly Rowe thing. This is a really difficult game. This is a prove-it game for Arch Manning. Right? It wasn't really a prove it game for me with Ohio State because, like, hey, either you're good or you're not, right? You're good or you're not. And he's played Ohio State once in his first start last year and was no good. And he plays well in the second half and comes back. Okay, great. But this is a prove it game because Tennessee does. Defensively, it's a bad matchup because Tennessee gets after the quarterback, right? This is where an Arch Manning has a prove-it game where, okay, are we going to be a little flat? Probably. This is a really difficult game, but this is where I prove I'm the guy. And I think he's going to have a big day on the ground. He's going to run for a lot of first downs. He's going to show his mobility and all that Tyreek Hill-type speed that we've been told he had since, 2 years ago. This is where he makes plays when things look like they're absolutely cut off for him because it's not going to be a great day offensively. I love the under in this game, but this is where Arch Manning is going to show, hey, when it's a tough game, I can still find a way to get it done. Because we told you the thing with Arch Manning is that once he thinks too much, you can tell the moment for him gets really big, and maybe it's the pressure, and he just doesn't play. He's got to just go out there and sling it. This is not a sling it game. This is going to be one of those, okay, now I got to just block everything out and go find a way. But I'm telling you, a big day on the ground for him. He runs for a couple of touchdowns. He gets out of trouble. Texas wins, but give me Texas and the under in this game.
2: 289 yards per game. That's what the Tennessee defense is allowing thus far. 4.5 to 5.5. Most established now at 5.5 on the line there. The over-under sitting at about 55. You look at the Tennessee D that you mentioned. Linebacking core rates as the sixth best unit in the game. They've got 7 transfers starting on defense due the Volunteers here. That's the key, though, right? For Arch Manning, what's that first quarter look like versus the guy we've seen get comfortable and get out of his head when his back's against the wall? So if that comes in easily in the first half and he can get a pass to Coleman, start to stretch the D a little bit, things will come a bit easier. But I'm going to take the Volunteers in this one to cover as well. And we have all sorts of other questions about Sark that rise. Shit.
0: Hey, can we get you for a post-game interview? He's going to be the nicest guy in the world now. Hey, guy, I brought presents for you. Here you go. Here, I brought this. Here, here's some stuff. This is a great tracksuit I got for you, and here's a gift card for Outback Steakhouse. I got all this stuff for you. What do you want to ask me? I'll sit here forever. I'll answer all your questions. I won't even go to the post-game.
2: Boy, that's those Volunteers are pretty good, aren't they? I'll tell you. Golly gee. We just couldn't get anything going.
0: More NFL on the way. We have our picks of the week coming up next, including the biggest game to just stay away from. All that and more. Keep it right here. Jason and Mike, this is Fox Sports Radio.
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9: Let's talk about your boy, Juszczyk. 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
10: All right.
9: I misspelled it looking at it. 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
10: but
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12: That's like that exit when you're on your way to Las Vegas.
9: Yeah, any other brain busters? So Kyle Juszczyk is in the news because he got fined like almost $15,000 celebrating.
10: And what's
9: fined for an event, offensive demonstration, I think is what it is.
10: Dude, an offensive demonstration during week two's victory over the Miami Dolphins. The league penalized Juszczyk for a post-touchdown celebration where he mimed drinking a beverage. Now, this completely offensive move goes against the NFL's initiative where you cannot imitate the chugging of a beer. It is offensive and in poor taste.
8: How do we know it's a beer? Like, that's the thing. When I heard this, I didn't see it. How do we know he's not holding a ice-cold Dr. Pepper?
9: Yeah.
8: How do we know it's just not a can of Dr. Pepper?
9: Even if it's 23, yes. You know.
8: How do they know it's a beer? It's,
9: or perhaps a ginger ale.
8: Yeah. Well, I mean, you guys have seen the clip.
9: Maybe it's a Schweppes. How do you say that, Sam?
8: Schweppes.
9: Schweppes. Maybe it's an iced latte.
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22: There's college football on Fox TV tonight. At fifth-ranked Indiana, the Hoosiers have scored in the fourth quarter to now take a 22-13 lead over Northwestern. Under 9 minutes to go in late game, Clemson at Cal, scoreless late first quarter. Seahawks quarterback Sam Darnold returns from injury this Sunday. Running back of the Vikings, Aaron Jones, practiced fully today, returns this Sunday, but Rams wide receiver Puka Nacua is doubtful for Sunday night due to a sore groin. To Major League Baseball, final weekend of the regular season. Philadelphia, to clinch a wild card spot, can do so with a win and an Arizona loss this weekend. Philadelphia got shut out at home tonight, losing 2-0 to Tampa Bay. Arizona is winning 7-2 at San Diego in the top of the fifth. In the AL Central, the White Sox were a game back of the Guardians to start the night. White Sox have won 6-1 over Colorado. Guardians tied 7-7 at Kansas City, bottom of the eighth. I'm Steve DeSager.
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34: Well-dressed hobo.
0: Where suddenly Northwestern and Indiana has turned into an offensive aerial show.
2: How about that?
0: I mean, as much as you can say, the game is 22-13, but this game was 12-0 at halftime.
2: No, right. Yeah.
0: Indiana puts a touchdown on the board. The number five Hoosiers, though, in trouble. Northwestern has found a way. Aiden Giles, maybe because Mike Harmon just ripped him mercilessly when we first opened the show, he has really picked it up over the course of the past hour or so, and now he has led them deep into Indiana territory. They are facing a third down right now, but any score puts it within a one-score game. Again, 6.5 left to go. Giles up to now 232 yards passing, couple of touchdowns. Mm-hmm. It's Indiana 22-13, but a big third and four. I got a feeling, just judging by Northwestern and what they did earlier, going for it on fourth and four from the Indiana goal line, I got a feeling this is going to be two downs to get 4 yards. I can't see, unless they lose a lot of yards on third down here, they're going to go for it on fourth down. Outside of that, then they would try a field goal.
2: No, I would have to believe that. We've seen some curious play calling in situations as such. Giles, he's not going to be boring. Let's put it that way, the way this is rolled through. But the two-point conversion earlier changes the complexion of how you got to work with this being a two-possession game, including that two-point try. So
0: I got to ask you, this is the most exciting game that you have had like in a while. Like, how's it been trying to work and watch this game like at the same time?
2: No, I feel fantastic. I'm doing a masterful job of articulating my points.
0: Are you really?
2: Entertaining and engaging, enraging the larger community. And you, I mean, I think I've kept you on your toes. I think we've done some brilliant work here. Marconi worthy, perhaps.
0: You know, last hour you said Danny White was starting for the Cowboys at quarterback this week.
2: Yeah.
0: You know you said that, right?
2: I did.
0: Okay. All right, just making sure.
2: I stand by it.
0: All right.
2: Dak Prescott refused to go on the trip. So Danny White has stepped back in.
0: So again, we'll have more on this game again. Third and four, timeout on the field right now. More on Northwest Indiana coming up in a few minutes. But I mentioned the Cowboys, right? And this is a really weird thing. Because, you know, tonight we make all our picks. We give you our thoughts with the number. We talked Texas, Tennessee last hour. with what's going on with the Ravens and the Cowboys, like this is one of the games, this is one of the top two or three games of the week in all of the NFL. And with what's going on with the field in Rio, that they're monitoring this and maybe it's not going to be good enough to play on, and they're going to take a look at this all the way up until kickoff. Like, I this is a game where if you had to say, what do I think about this game? This is a game I would say, stay as far away from this game as possible. I would do wherever this game is, run in the other direction, because you're talking about an overseas game now where both teams got there a couple of days ago. And now who knows what the field is going to be like? Is it going to be slippery? What's going to happen? Like, this is one of those games where, like, you know, there's other games on the scoreboard. I feel much more confident about a lot of other games I'm going to tell you than anything I would tell you about this game. That's right. Run in the other direction with Ravens and Cowboys, because there's too much stuff at stake that you have no idea how this is going to affect either team to say, yeah, I like this, I think this. No, I can give you what I could tell you what I like in this game, right? Because I'll tell you what I think. I'll go with the Ravens because I like what Lamar Jackson can do at quarter. I have more confidence he'll make the plays he has to against the Cowboys defense than Dak will do it against the suddenly stout Ravens defense, which looks to be its best in a while. So I would go Lamar over Dak for that, but it's a very tepidly, hey, if you're asking me, because this is one of those games like, yeah, I have no problem saying stay as far away from this game as possible.
2: Yeah, it's really difficult as you get into a weekend with a game where you keep getting statements from everybody about we're monitoring the field.
0: Yeah.
2: What does that mean?
0: Yeah.
2: Like,
0: yeah.
2: I understand on the East Coast, right? You got
0: like,
2: well,
0: like they got a cop
2: coming
0: out there. Yeah. They got a cop watching the field at night so no one runs on it. Hey, we're monitoring the field. We got 24/7 security on this field.
2: Yeah, but that's it. Hey, some kids are going to go and they're gonna bring their off-road vehicles and do some donuts to create some kind of cool moat in the middle of the field. Each day is like, all right, the league has this statement, the PA has a statement. It's like, what are we doing? We're sending guys over. And look, I'm not the bemoan the international games. There's a lot of that you've heard on sports talk radio and TV. I'm not a big, I don't denigrate the idea that you're going to go and export these games and make some money. Because the players get, what, 48.5 cents of every dollar that you make on the large piece of pie there. But when it comes down to, yeah, we don't know about the safety. And this isn't the safety of the city, which we've had concerns in the past, right?
0: Mm-hmm.
2: This
0: sure,
2: isn't the
0: sure.
2: safety of, I don't know, they're going to go on this, you know, this cool little thing we have planned with local tourism where there may or may not be wild animals that they encounter. So, you know, we don't know that they're going to be okay there. No, it's like, here's the playing field. And we don't know that it's up to snuff to put the product out there. Now, we do that, what, 8 games plus each year when they play at Soldier Field. So, in the end, it's just an extension of an already problematic area for the Players Association and negotiations.
0: Yeah, you know who had the best statement on this is Kyle Hamilton, right? Ravens safety. When I read what he said today, like, this is where if you're Roger Goodell, if you're the NFLPA, like, wow, this is something we need to pay attention to. He put out a very, very matter-of-fact statement saying, hey, everybody knows the players, we're the game, right? The players are the game, and they're going to take care of us, and the NFL knows this. So it's not really on my radar right now. They'll take care of it because they know they have to. They can't put us out there and put us in harm's way. So this is Kyle Hamilton saying, I'm not worried about this because you're taking care of us, right? I'm blindly trusting you that if it gets to the point where it's really bad, you're not going to put us out there on a field that could wind up seeing guys getting injured. Because that's the last thing you want, is to see Lamar Jackson and Dak Prescott coming off the field, or any other start, really any player, but obviously the

0: here tells you, really breaks it down, we have to take care of the players. Like, this is the only thing that I look at when I go, what's going to stop overseas expansion, right? The NFL wants a team overseas. They want to make sure. But this is not their backyard. The NFL can get a team. They can give a franchise overseas, and people from here are going to run it over there, right? It'll be like Ted Lasso, except instead of Ted Lasso, the NFL is going to send everybody over, right? They'll put teams there at some point. That's Roger, what he wants. Roger Goodell wants the last thing he does as an NFL commissioner to say, we did the thing that we wanted to do that nobody else could ever do in any sport. We put a team overseas that's playing in that. He wants a whole division overseas. Make no mistake about that. He wants a whole division overseas because that would really cut down on travel. You know, we're talking four teams overseas. Whoa, four teams overseas, because that's what he wants. But this is the only thing, you know, this is the biggest thing where I look at and go, yeah, if you commit to going overseas, you run into a host of problems that you forget about, right? You forget about unforeseen events that could come up, right? And I say this all the time to my wife. Whenever we make plans to go somewhere, we're doing this. She goes, oh, if we leave here at 7:45, it should be fine. We should get there for 8:30. I go, yeah, but what if there's traffic, or what if there's, no, we leave at 8:15, we'll be fine, we'll be fine. Then we leave at like 8:20 because, you know, something happens and we're 5 minutes late, and then we get there, it's 8:40 and we can't find a parking spot, and I just go, what do you want me to say? There's unforeseen things that come up. When you make a plan, understand that unforeseen things are going to come up, and we have to, you know, deal with that, right? Like, this is the NFL. It's like, okay, yeah, we could put a team overseas. Look at all the success stories we have. We have the money that we're making. We have the people coming to the games. There's the interest level. We're not going to have empty stadiums. But now you get stuff like this where, boy, can we trust that they know what kind of fields to put up there? Does the places we want to go have the stadium that's going to be football only? Right? Because we can't have one of those stadiums that's kind of a hybrid for soccer and football, even though it's the soccer players who said, hey, this field is not great. You need to do something, man. This is not great. You need, and this is where all the tending to the field is done. Like, things like this is what people don't think of when it comes to if we got a team overseas. Yeah, we talk about the travel, and that's the number one thing. And obviously the Sean McVay Rams thing has been a big story. It will continue to be a big story, but that it's stuff like this like that and go, okay, do the, you know, these other countries really know what it's going to take, right, to put it out there, right? I mean, I understand the MetLife Stadium field is terrible and Woody Johnson, I get that, right? So we have problems with that enough,
1: right?
0: Over here.
1: No, exactly.
0: We can't get the Jets and the Giants to change their turf, which every player says is the worst stadium across the league. Worst stadium. We can't get that to happen here. You think we're going to get that to happen overseas somewhere if they play in Europe or someplace else? Yeah. Don't know if that's going to happen, man.
1: Yeah, but we keep talking about it. Every time we get anywhere near a CBA, it's one of the things we list, right? You know, you talk about long-term health care, but you also talk about just going back through the facilities. There was a lot done during the World Cup about playing surfaces, natural grass, and all of that, and the cost to upkeep, etc. And then, fortunately, we get the financials from what the Packers got from the national revenue off of television, and then we got to see what their local marketplace is. Like, there's plenty of money to resod and take care of a field. But I get it, right? You know, until you push for it and, you know, the rubber meets the road, you're going to keep kicking it down the line. But, you know, you mentioned several stadiums there. And I mentioned Soldier Field. Like, there's a handful of them that are just year after year. It's like, how much do we really want to go play on the surface? So you would think with these international games, and this is one that's got a reputation, right? Maracanã Stadium in Rio, that you would make sure you've done everything you can to make it the most hospitable place to go and play, and that's not a concern. And here we are, you know, 48 hours from kickoff and, you know, sitting here twiddling our thumbs wondering what we're going to get.
0: Yeah, I mean, really, this is why I go, yeah, this game, no, nobody knows anything about this game. Oh, trust me, I know. Games that take place in Rio, here's how the Cowboys, yeah, no, the field is a quest. Run from this game, run to something else.
1: 53.5, the last I looked, was the over-under on this one, Jason.
0: Yeah, I know. And you look at that and go, well, with a slick field, you're going to see guys slipping and falling and no points. Or with a slick field, you can see the defense can't maneuver what the offense is doing. It's like a snow game where you get that really really thin layer of snow and every play is an 80-yard touchdown. Yeah, again, there's better places to go than to worry about this game. Just watch it and be happy. Right? Just enjoy the game for what it could be. Enjoy Lamar. Enjoy the Cowboys. That's enjoy this game. Better places to go.
1: One of 272 and a couple of prime time kind of teams getting at

0: After it.
1: Now, speaking of better places to go, the wait is over. Football is here. 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The crown is yours. And to make our DraftKings pick of the week in the NFL, listen, this is part of my big, bold prediction. The Pittsburgh Steelers, we talk about how bad the Packers are. Pittsburgh is going to show you they can be just as terrible, right? This offense is not good enough. Aaron Rodgers already taking no responsibility under Mike McCarthy. And it's not just him, but you're seeing why it's his last year. He can't extend the field like he used to. He kind of looks like Roethlisberger when he got older and can only throw the football 5 or 6 yards past the line of scrimmage. They can't run the football. The offensive line can't cover for Rodgers. And they are playing a team that right now, quite honestly, at worst, is the third best team in the NFL, right? You have the far and away Seattle Seahawks, you have the Bills, and then you have the Bengals. All right, the Bengals are given 6.5 in this game, and I'll tell you what, I would give 50 in this game. Wow. And take the Bengals and Joe Burrow. They are going to roll over the Steelers. This is a Bengals defense that new look in the offseason. They aced the offseason. Already, you have seen all kinds of defensive dominance from the Bengals in their first two games, right? First game, 4 sacks, 4 turnovers. They bailed out the offense, who needed a week to get it going. Last week, they got it going. The defense played well again. The defense has big chunk plays and sacks and turnovers. This is going to be ugly for the Steelers. Give me the Bengals to go to 3-0. They beat the Steelers bad. Again, 5.5, 6.5, 20.5, 50.5. Give me the Bengals.
2: Well, you mentioned the week one effort by that Cincinnati defense. I'm going to go against the team that, well, they pummeled in that one. Minnesota, 1.5-point favorite on the road at Tampa. Look for more trouble for Baker Mayfield than that offense trying to navigate the Brian Flores defense, shutting those guys down. Fantasy-wise, no fly zone. This will be a low-scoring game, but Minnesota with Kyler Murray back at the helm, -1.5 on the road. Aaron Jones cleared to get back in the backfield for him.
1: So again, DraftKings, code JSS, code JSS at DraftKings. 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Again, Mike and I love putting this content out for you every single day. And I love picking the Bengals because, you know, I have them going to the Super Bowl. So there's that.
2: Look at that.
1: Did I remind you that? Did I tell you that, Mike, or no? I'm sorry. Have I not said that enough or no?
2: Getting a little chesty on it.
1: Okay,
2: after
1: I'm just
2: two
1: saying.
2: Weeks, but you,
1: okay.
2: Didn't you pick the Chargers?
1: I picked the Chargers to get to the AFC Championship game. I picked the Bengals for the Super Bowl.
2: Okay.
1: Yeah, there we go.
2: I seem to remember you dressing up as Boltman.
1: I love it. Boltman, like Duffman. I don't know. Would I rather dress as Boltman or Duffman?
2: You'd rather be Duffman.
1: Yeah, well, you know.
2: Comes with yeah. Duffman kind of sat by himself oftentimes.
1: Yeah, Duffman's got music, too. I don't think Boltman has the music that Duffman has.
2: No.
1: Yeah. Jason Smith, Mike Harmon, live from the Fox Sports Radio studios. Again, DraftKings, and get the info there. Get all the lines for the games this weekend. It is close right now. Indiana and Northwestern, 22-20. 4.5 to go in the fourth quarter, but Indiana moving up and down the field now. They have a first and goal trying to add to this two-point lead. But coming up next, we head to Vegas. Get all the inside info for a big week in both college and the NFL from our most trusted Vegas insider. That's next. 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
1: Well-dressed hobo.
0: And a noble effort may wind up coming up a little bit short, as much as the fade on the goal line is my least favorite play in the NFL.
2: Yeah.
0: The naked bootleg might be my favorite goal line play because, boy, either this is going to work and fool everybody or you're going to get your quarterback destroyed. On third and goal from the one, Indiana, I believe, had run like 17 plays inside Northwestern's 10-yard line, but kept getting first downs. Mm-hmm. They got a first down and a pass interference call. On third and goal, Hoover runs the naked bootleg. Indiana is into the end zone for a touchdown. It is a two-score game right now, 29-20. Indiana with the lead, 2 minutes left to go. Mike Harmon's Northwestern Wildcats getting the football back.
2: You know, I do love the naked bootleg. There's no question about it. So I have to respect Hoover and his ability to get to the end zone.
0: Yeah. Yeah.
2: Begrudgingly. Run that set them up inside the, 12, 13-yard line before he stepped out of bounds. Like, all right, there's that big play that the explosives, as we talk about them, up to 190 yards on 21 carries.
0: Man, I'll tell you. So big night tonight. It looks like Indiana's going to just avoid an upset here. Maybe a harbinger for this weekend. We could get some updates coming up. Getting set to join us on the hotline, Todd Furman, our insider in Las Vegas. The Bet the Board podcast is back. You can see him on CBS, TSN, and the Bet the Board as well. So again, we're going to head out there to Vegas in a couple minutes, get the latest on the lines for him, in a minute. But, Mike, this game here with Indiana and Northwestern, 2 minutes left to go. Aiden Childs has moved the ball down the field pretty fast. Northwestern's got three timeouts left to go. Could I potentially, because I want you to feel good, because I know you were mad that I was telling you about how this game was going to go a little while ago. Like, I could potentially, I see a couple of big plays and Northwestern get down there in a minute and they score and then they kick it off and use their timeouts, like, and maybe get one more chance at the end. I can see that door open for you, buddy. I can maybe see that happening.
2: I'm knocking on the door, and they've had a couple of big explosive plays and moved the ball far more efficiently in the second half. Just some of the decision making has just left me bewildered, to say the least. But you know, maybe it's that like we've talked about with Arch Manning, when it's time to just go and make a play, you're not thinking about it anymore. You're just winging it.
0: I don't know how. I think you're really more mad about the first half decision making. You should say, because the second half decision making has been pretty good.
2: No. But that's what I mean. Like, they've played
0: first half decision making. They made bad decisions in the first half, but good decisions in the second half.
2: Well, he had a couple of plays that I think he'd like to have back, as they always say.
0: Well, everybody would, buddy. I mean, come on. He's going for 300 yards against an Indiana defense, hadn't allowed a point in three games.
2: Well, maybe they're not that good.
0: You can't even enjoy this near upset.
2: No. I've enjoyed the hell out of it.
0: You can't even enjoy this.
2: I'm confused by what I'm watching at times. Don't get me wrong. Because just when it looked like we were dead and buried with nothing going, all of a sudden, the offense is humming. You know, that second touchdown, I really enjoyed the potential of the overthrow and whatever. But then the run in option to make it a two-point game again. No, so it's been thrilling.
0: No.
2: It's Wildcat football.
0: All right,
2: football.
0: Good. I just want you to understand that sometimes Northwestern, right? I get that you're 2-0. And
2: No. Hey, look, Syracuse guy. Don't go trying to denigrate my squad.
0: We're terrible, man. No, look, we're terrible, right? We're terrible, and we'll be looking for a new head coach after this year. Boy, the fall of Fran Brown is absolutely stunning. The only thing passing the fall of Fran Brown is the fall of Steve Angeli. But you're playing well. And this wasn't a game you were supposed to win. You're playing really well. Maybe your quarterback is turning out to be really good, because this has been a really good Indiana defense. It's okay. If you were 0-2 and lost this game, I would say, well, 0-2, I get it. There's no place for moral victories. But 2-0 going in here, number 5 team in the country, okay. Like, whatever comes out, it comes out. You were 30-point underdogs in this game.
2: Well, only 20.5, but yeah.
0: 23. What you get?
2: 20, 30, Tuesday, Wednesday.
0: That's okay. Like in an hour, it's going to be, you were 45-point underdogs in this game.
2: No, a Herculean task, no question about it, trying to roll back through.
0: So
2: it goes, yeah.
0: So it is time now to head to Vegas. We got Todd Furman on the line. Maybe some late minute wagering here on Northwestern against Indiana. You can see him on Twitter at Todd Furman. That is at Todd Furman, CBS, TSN, Bet the Board podcast. Todd, what's happening, bud? How are you?
1: Look, watching this Northwestern Indiana game, I thought Harm went to an Ivy League type institution that on 3rd and 19, you know, you can't take face mask penalties that can ultimately cost you a football game as a 3-touchdown underdog.
2: Face mask penalties, scrambling in the pocket and just kind of flipping the ball into no man's land a few times in the first half. Yeah, Todd, it's been a very uneven watch for me. As excited as the touchdown passes have been, some of the other play, not exactly top notch.
1: They've shown flashes of what this team can be. I don't think anybody anticipated them competing for a Big Ten championship by any stretch, but Aiden Childs at least has looked the part, putting together 3 straight touchdown drives. And I'm sure there are members, Smith, of the Harm family that were thrilled Northwestern electing to kick a field goal down 9, yep, putting the game over the total at 29-23, so they can now parlay their over money into trying to figure out how they'll cobble together a few bucks to see their beloved White Sox in the postseason.
0: All right, Todd, let's stick with college football. Obviously, the big game tomorrow. Texas and Tennessee. Mike and I talked about this game earlier in the show. I like Arch Manning on the ground to make plays with his legs tomorrow against a tough Tennessee defense. I like the under in this one. What do you like between the biggest game in college football?
1: I would agree with you. Strong lean for me to the under. Has not officially made my card, though, in any capacity, either side or total. There's been an ongoing battle in terms of the side in this game. We did see the number open as high as 6, get as low as 3.5, and we're kind of painted across the board at 5.5. A lot of questions that I think both these teams have to answer. Texas has been a little bit underwhelming, the 9-minute stretch in the fourth quarter that allowed them to come back against Ohio State notwithstanding. Dealing with some injuries as well, both on the offensive and defensive side of the ball. And on the other side for Tennessee, I mean, Faison Brandon checks all the boxes for an elite true freshman quarterback, but they've been a little bit careful in terms of his ability to stretch the field. And so much of this Tennessee offense is predicated on getting the ground game going, but DeShawn Bishop a little bit banged up last week in their win against Kennesaw State. And if Texas can take away the run, I'm not sure Tennessee can do enough through the air. So despite the pace and tempo being one of the fastest games on paper for the weekend, I'm right there with you, Smith. I think the total at 55 feels a touch aggressive.
2: Well, we look at that, the rest of the slate and the college world, and we're always trying to go on upset watch where we can here, Todd, and find some value plays out there. Anything that really stands out for you in that kind of vein?
1: I'm not sure it's necessarily big game hunting by any stretch, but the late night game that we'll see out in the Bay Area tomorrow, I do think that Stanford getting a little bit healthier. Georgia Tech doesn't really warrant being a 3.5-point road favorite in conference, given what we've seen from the rambling wreck so far this season. I know Stanford didn't exactly acquit themselves all that well last week, getting absolutely boat raced by Manny Diaz and Duke. But I do think it's a good buy-low opportunity. So I like grabbing the 3.5. I think it's a game the Cardinal win outright on the football field against the conference opponent.
0: All right, Tom, we get to the NFL now. And it's really weird talking about a game that I really would just run away from because of different circumstances. But with all the stuff going on with the field in Rio and Baltimore and Dallas and all the changes, not knowing what's going to happen, like I sit here and I go, you know, I think there's better places to go than this because I feel like this is just a crapshoot with Baltimore and Dallas.
1: I'm kind of with you there. Some of these international games always add an element of complexity to the handicapping. It's not nearly as straightforward as what it would be if these two teams were playing in familiar surroundings. This is one of the bigger totals that we've seen in an international game as well. We've blown through key numbers of 51, 52, as high as 53.5 out there, and we're still not sure exactly what the footing is going to look like. If it's a little bit slick, advantage offense. If it looks like they're playing in a mud pit like we see in Pittsburgh seemingly every week throughout November and December, it's going to be a relatively slow track and make matters even more challenging. You know, Baltimore are going to travel. Zay Flowers down there. I don't expect him to be out there in any meaningful capacity for the Ravens. Fully think he is inactive when we get closer to kickoff. And so it changes what Baltimore can do through the air. But fortunately for them, you should be able to run the football against this Cowboys defensive front that hasn't slowed down two mobile quarterbacks in the first 2 weeks, been Jaden Daniels and Jackson Dart. And on the other side, Dallas has really been troubled getting their ground game going as well. Javonte Williams, the true definition of 2 yards in a cloud of dust. So you're going to look for Dak to kind of spread it around, and I think if you're making a case to go over a total like this, you prefer the Cowboys playing from a negative game script. But again, a better game to watch and get all those key components from a fantasy perspective into your lineups, but I'm not sure I want to get involved with some of the unknowns here that you can't necessarily quantify.
2: 48.5 the total, 7.5 point the current line. Bills hosting the Chargers. Was there anything in your printout that spoke positively of the Chargers?
1: I mean, that they can't get worse than what we've seen through the first 2 weeks, a pair of 26-14 losses, losing outright week one to the Arizona Cardinals as an 8.5-point favorite, and following that up with a loss against a divisional rival as a 6.5-point favorite. But last week's game, a little bit more excusable, I guess, for a lack of a better term. Ladd McConkey, a shell of himself, full participant this week, and really believe he is a key component of everything the Chargers want to do in the aerial attack. This game, guys, if it was played last weekend, you'd be looking at Buffalo right around a 4-point favorite, so it provides the ultimate definition of a buy-low opportunity for a Chargers season who's hanging in the balance. And the biggest storyline this week has been the gauntlet of a schedule they're going to play going forward. I do think you get the Chargers' absolute best. Is it good enough to win the game outright? I wish I had that answer, but I think if you're looking to bet it from an ATS perspective, the only way is to back the underdog here catching the 7, 7.5.
0: All right, Todd, lastly, I will, because we do this for each other, I will ask this for my esteemed colleague, Mike Harmon. Whether it is Caleb Williams, Tyson Bagent, Case Keenum, or Vince Evans, what do you think can happen Monday night with the Bears and the Philadelphia Eagles that could potentially see you seeing this game from the Bears side of it?
1: I mean, there's always the possibility Jim McMahon and the 85 defense comes walking through that door and suddenly puts a hurting on the Buddy Ryan-led Philadelphia Eagles under the bright lights on Monday night. But I look at this game here, and total, rightfully so, has taken under money. 44, kind of where it opened under the assumption that Bagent was going to be the starter. We're now down to 41. The line has crept up, though, in a range where I think the Bears are somewhat live underdogs here, catching 4.5, 5. I know Case Keenum hasn't started a game since Harm was in college, which is always tough to try and wrap your head around a quarterback getting another chance to be out there. At the same time, though, Philadelphia's offense hasn't lit the world on fire, but the Bears' defense appears to be the ultimate cure-all for an ailing offense. So I can see the Bears being live underdogs, but no reason to jump right in now. If the number got as far as 6, I'd probably be forced to back the Bears and hope that Ben Johnson can pull a little voodoo magic out of his hat.
0: He's on Twitter at Todd Furman. That is at Todd Furman. Todd, as always, buddy, appreciate you taking time with us every Friday night. Enjoy the games this weekend. We'll talk to you next week.
1: Always a pleasure, gentlemen. Can't wait till we get the fall classic between the Mets and the White Sox about 3.5 weeks from now.
2: Oh, come on. Let's go.
0: Come on, man. Why sideswipe? We're going to officially finish last in the NL East for the first time in 25 years. Come on, man.
2: I'm still technically alive.
1: Ricky Bobby, if you're not first, you're last, gentlemen. That's how things work.
2: There you go.
0: No, that is true.
2: Thank you, Todd. At Bet the Board Pod, where you find that. The Resurrected Bet the Board Podcast. You had to sideswipe both of us there on the way out.
0: Yeah, and you're going to get sideswiped again right now because we're going to find out what's trending in the wide world of sports. And I assume, I think I can say this, Steve DeSager, the first thing is going to be a very upset and pissed off Kurt Cignetti, but an upset, pissed off, yet still happy Kurt Cignetti.
3: Or we could lead with the AL Central standings. Your choice, people.
2: So that means the upset PO'd Mike Harmon.
3: So yeah, they are interviewing on the field. So I'll just assume that's a final from fifth-ranked Indiana as the Hoosiers beat Northwestern in a surprisingly close game. All those touchdowns in the fourth quarter, 29-23. Hoosiers beat Northwestern in their Big Ten opener. The late game has Cal at home ahead of Clemson early second quarter, 7-3. Wins already for Army, UAB, and Rutgers. Saturday, Fox TV, noon Eastern time. Illinois plays at number 7, Ohio State. Seahawks quarterback Sam Darnold returns from injury this Sunday at Washington. Vikings running back Aaron Jones practiced fully today. He returns this Sunday at Tampa Bay. Rams wide receiver Puka Nacua is doubtful for Sunday night at Denver with a sore groin. And Texans wide receiver Nico Collins is out again, hamstring injury. He missed practice all week. As for the baseball, it is now a final. And it's how they won the game that's really the story. Cleveland 12-9 winners at Kansas City. And this is the final weekend of the regular season. So to clinch the AL Central this weekend, the magic number is down to 2 for Cleveland. They went on the road. White Sox did win at home, 6-1 against Colorado. White Sox 2 games back with 2 games to go. White Sox do own the tiebreaker in the division if it comes to that. Thing is, Cleveland was in a tie game at the end of 8 because they gave up a 2-run homer bottom of the 8th at Kansas City. And then the Guardians get 5 in the top of the 9th. How did they take the lead? Bases loaded walk. Next batter, bases loaded walk. Next batter, bases loaded walk. and then a two-run double, which could have been a three-run double, but that third runner was thrown out at the plate. So Cleveland does win 12-9 at Kansas City. In the AL West to start the night, Houston at 79-80.
0: I am manifesting this, Steve DeSager. We are going to have a division champion under 500 for the first time in baseball history.
3: We've never had a division champion at 500 since they went to divisions in 1969. But Houston was tied for first in the AL West with the Rangers, and Houston holds the tiebreaker, by the way. Houston is losing 6-1 at the A's at the end of six. But Texas lost 10-2 at Minnesota. It would be appropriate if against these opponents. They both got swept on the weekend, and that's how the season ended. Jacob DeGrom took the loss for the Rangers. Four innings, eight runs allowed. The Diamondbacks started the night two games out of the final NL wild card behind Philadelphia. Philly got shut out at home 2-0 by Tampa Bay. Arizona, which has won five in a row, they're not dead yet, is winning 10-2 at San Diego in the top of the seventh inning. What is going on? Boston swept a doubleheader from the Cubs. There was a twin bill there in Boston due to this weekend's storms. The series finale will be Sunday afternoon in St. Petersburg, Florida. Again, regular season ends for everyone Sunday. Back to you.
0: Thank you, Steve-O. The Jason Smith Show with my best friend, Mike Harmon. Believe me, we have more on the baseball craziness coming up in a few minutes. But straight ahead, my favorite NFL game of the week and a game of the week that features everybody's number one head coaching candidate for next season. Who's that? It's all next right here. Jason and Mike, Fox Sports Radio. I want you to stay.
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11: Identified an invisible beer in just seconds over at the NFL, but I guarantee you this weekend on Sunday, there'll be at least one or two games where it takes them no less than 7 minutes to determine whether somebody caught a football inbounds or not. Did they have possession? Did they keep possession all the way till they hit the ground? Let's have an expedited booth review. Well, that won't work. Let's go to the elongated booth review. Also, where's the toxicology report on the imaginary beer? Is there an imaginary beverage unit that the NFL brings in for these kind of things? Imagine if they actually went to a hearing. Now, I guess there's going to be some kind of Zoom thing next week. But imagine explaining at a disciplinary hearing, Mr. Juszczyk, what exactly was inside the invisible container? Well, Your Honor, there was nothing.
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7: 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They're atrocious. The Titans are laughing at the Packers. They're awful. Sunday against the Jets, great example. Fourth quarter, there's about a minute 15 left. All they need is one good completion to get in the field goal range. Three and out. I mean, and that's not a knock at the Jets. Like, you got Jordan Love. Three and out. And I've said this before. Dave Wannstedt, you can lose games, can't lose a locker room. Right now, to be this bad on the offensive side of the ball, don't tell me it's just the O-line. It's the head coach. I think they've lost their room. It's year eight for Matt LaFleur. In the last couple of years, the only reason the Packers made the playoffs, and I like LaFleur, was because they extended the number of teams that make the playoffs. They have felt like they have slightly regressed in the last 2 years. This is Man Overboard.
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13: If I'm a Green Bay Packers fan, if I'm a Green Bay Packers coach, if I'm a Green Bay Packers player, I'm very concerned about where we are currently.
14: I think the concern's becoming concerning for Matt LaFleur. This has not worked out the way they had hoped. You know, and to your point, LeVar, about the comments Matt LaFleur made about Jordan Love, it's early in the season, but I don't know what the hell he was talking about.
15: There was a lot of conversation about whether or not he was going to be back because they ended up giving him a new deal, but it took, I think, a little bit longer than a lot of people expected it to. And yeah, I think he would have been a lame duck coach going into his final year. But I mean, if this thing goes really sideways, I mean, what's to say that there's not a move that's made?
4: Two Pros, LeVar Arrington, Brady Quinn, and a cup of Joe. Jonas Knox. 6 a.m. Eastern, 3 a.m. Pacific on Fox Sports Radio. 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
0: Continuing on our big Football Friday, previewing all the big games, college football and the NFL. My favorite game of the week, believe it or not, my favorite game is the Raiders and the Saints. I mean, it's I just love that. First of all, both teams should be 2-0, right? The Saints should be 2-0. The Raiders, their bandwagon is at its zenith right now. I mean, it's

0: It is just, I'm so happy for Raider fans. They're defying all odds. As much of a clown car they looked like during the summer, where it was, is it Cousins? Is it Mendoza? What are we doing? They're 2-0.
1: And now you get Bowers back.
0: But they're back to reality this week. Suddenly they're going to be bad, but I think people are really sleeping on how good this Saints team can be. This offense is fantastic. Tyler Shuck is number one quarterback in the NFL. Hopefully they won't take until the second half to get going, but this is an offense that puts points up on the board in chunks and really fast, right? Shuck will go for 300 yards in this game, right? The defense is good enough. They stop the run. The Raiders won't be able to run the football as much. It's their home opener. I'm sure the Raiders will be a little flat coming off the win. I said before the season, the Saints are my dark horse Super Bowl pick in the NFC. They're going to win the NFC South. All of a sudden, it's like, oh yeah, they can win the NFC South. Everybody else is really, really bad. The Saints are loaded offensively. Everybody's sleeping on them. They win this game. They'll get a couple of turnovers. Cousins will throw a fumble, or they'll get a pick somehow, and this is going to be another big offensive output by the Saints, and they win this game on their way to be NFC South champs.
1: How about that? Yeah, they were the second favorite as we started watching things unravel in Atlanta during the offseason. And now you've seen the struggles and the expectations that we'll continue to see from the Tampa Bay Buccaneers. So, yeah, big spot for Tyler Shuck. Chris Olave has been fantastic. If you're a fantasy owner of anybody else on that squad, hey, good luck, because now they're splitting the share of the backfield, but I think there's like five guys now.
0: Yeah. But you haven't been confident in playing somebody out of that backfield in years, since they had Mark Ingram.
1: No, but at least coming into the year, it's like, all right, you brought in Etienne, no longer Etienne. And Kamara was coming off injury, so all right, at least you're saying he's going to have the bulk of snaps, the bulk of touches. That's all been thrown out the window.
0: Now, to a game that, unfortunately for one team, it's going to get worse before it gets better. You have the 2-0 Minnesota Vikings and the 0-2 Tampa Bay Buccaneers. Well, wait a minute, Jason. Hang on. The Buccaneers are going to be desperate. They're at home. Minnesota's going back to Kyler Murray. We still don't know if he's any good. That doesn't matter, because like with the Chargers and the Bills, it's going to get worse before it gets better for Tampa Bay. The Vikings defense is legit. It is fantastic. They'll have another great game defensively. Baker Mayfield does not look good, and it's not like suddenly you solve those issues against this Brian Flores defense. Doesn't matter if Kyler Murray is any good still. Flores is going to continue his comeback rise, and at the end of this season, he'll be the number one head coaching candidate the teams are going to want. They're going to say, look at what this guy did. We're going to go here. X, Y, and Z. I know that the issues that went on and suing the NFL, and this is really, really difficult, and we don't know how we want to embrace him or not, but you're not going to be able to ignore what he's going to do on the field all season long. This defense, look, you've had a Bears game team last week that coming off a 59-point game. And look, Caleb Williams doesn't get hurt till the fourth quarter. They still only had a field goal on the board, right? Flores has the Bears number. It's going to be another big week for him again. Number one head coaching candidate in the offseason. It's going to be Brian Flores.
1: Yeah, thanks for putting images of DeAndre Swift's fumble, Loveland's Ole block, and all the bad things, including the Williams injury from last week. But all that said, you've got a Vikings squad that we believed in the personnel on both sides, just a giant question mark at quarterback. And Carson Wentz did, an adequate, above adequate, whatever, 59% completion, 3 touchdowns, took care of the football, 0 picks. They will need to get other people involved. At this point, it is a 2-man show with Jefferson and Hockenson. Then your next leading receiver, Josh Oliver, everybody, with 3 catches, 46 yards. So
0: Say Al Oliver? Number 0 for the Rangers? Did you say Al Oliver? Oh, okay.
1: Legend. I mean, we could put him in that pillbox cap while we're at it, too. Old Pittsburgh.
0: Did you say John Oliver, the HBO host? And now this. Did you? Was it John? Okay, I'm just making sure. Okay.
1: Well, I mean, anytime we can get some British news in, we've won, too. But Addison needs to get more involved, but now we get to see with Kyler Murray what this offense could be. I know Justin Jefferson's happy after the lost 2025 campaign because he's already got 11 targets or 15 targets, 11 catches, and 147 receiving yards. Aaron Jones is ruled healthy, which is good because Jordan Mason's out with that broken thumb, which leaves us to DJ Dallas in that backfield as well.
0: But Florence, I'm not saying it looks great, and I'm not saying it's going to be 38-10, but this could be 10-6.
1: No, but that's the thing,
0: but it doesn't matter.
1: Talking about weather, potential, whatever, but when you get down to it, Flores, whether he'll get another head coaching job remains to be seen. Still some questions of how he handled some things with personnel, but he wins it here.
0: Exit out by the Fresca, exit Swollen Dome. Jason Smith, Mike Harmon live from the Fox Sports Radio studios. More NFL picks on the way, but coming up next, are we on the cusp of absolute sports history? That's next. 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
5: Let's go!
6: You must have been busy, but The Odd Couple with Rob Parker and Calvin Washington. We're breaking this down.
7: Every day I'm shuffling.
8: Joe Burrow, remember when they had the conversation about 18 games? He's like, yeah, I'm down with it. Just you know, long as we get an extra bye. Like, hold on, Joe. Let's consult with the consensus of your league, which by my assumption is most guys don't want 18 weeks. So I get it. You might love football and it's fun and why not? Because you're young and, you know, this was like a year or two ago. So you're even younger than you are now. But dude, and go talk to some old heads who will tell you, young man, adding an additional 2 games over the last, you know, handful of years back when it was 16, now it's 17, then it'll get to 18, is detrimental to your health. And I'm sure if he spent some time with them, they'll tell him, young man, this ain't what you want. You don't want to keep adding games because they'll use you up, spit you out. And maybe he's fine in the sense that he is a quarterback. He's protected in the pocket. They can't hit him. He's a handsome guy. He'll get a TV gig. You know, maybe life will be different for him. But the rest of the 98% of guys aren't star quarterbacks or aren't former Dallas Cowboy anything's head coaches quarterbacks where you get these high, lofty paying jobs after football. And so can we protect ourselves for our future? Can we set ourselves up for a brighter future, not a beat-down, broken one where, yeah, I made a bunch of money, but I was listening to some former players talk about it, and we've talked about it. Like, most guys are done at, like, 28. Everybody that have a Tom Brady career. And now it's like, well, I have this has to last me and my family for potentially another 50 years. And I know someone
9: that's
8: going to
9: last. If you play until 28, none of your money's lasting for 50 years. So
8: someone listening, Rob, will go.
9: None of it.
8: They'll go.
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10: Oh, boy.
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12: He's not playing. 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
11: 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Based on that, the story starts to become, well, what are the Giants going to do? And maybe they don't have to do anything. Maybe we are downplaying where he is physically. Covino and

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8: In college football on Fox TV tonight, at fifth-ranked Indiana, the Hoosiers edge Northwestern 29-23. Right now in the late game, 2 minutes to go in the first half. Clemson ahead 10-7 at Cal. To the NFL, Seahawks quarterback Sam Darnold returns from injury this Sunday, but Rams wide receiver Puka Nacua is doubtful for Sunday night at Denver due to a sore groin. Golden State gave Steph Curry a 2-year extension, including a player option. In baseball, final weekend of the regular season, the A's are ahead of Houston 6-2 in the top of the eighth. Texas has already lost 10-2 at Minnesota. Philadelphia got shut out by Tampa Bay 2-0, while Arizona's winning 11-3 at the Padres' top of the eighth. Boston and the Cubs split a doubleheader. Their series finale will be Sunday afternoon in St. Petersburg, Florida, due to the New England weather. Both Cleveland and the White Sox won in the AL Central tonight. I'm Steve DeSager.
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14: 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That's Jason Smith Show on YouTube. We put new videos up all the time, all our big stuff. Let us know what you think. Agree, disagree, love it, hate it. Again, just search Jason Smith Show on YouTube. All our content we put out every single night. Mike and I love continuing to do this for you every single day. And I would say, I don't know if I have a happy Mike Harmon right now. I don't know if I have a Mike Harmon who has just accepted the fact that, hey, at least you covered. But where are you right now? It's been about a half hour. Indiana's beaten Northwestern. I know you wore your purple shorts, your purple underwear tonight, your purple flip-flops. How do you feel right now? Are you okay?
16: I was ready to go streaking through the quad in the fourth. Are you kidding?
14: Yeah,
16: let's go.
14: I'm sure you were.
16: Pure Harmon through the streets of Sherman Oaks, California. Yeah, I tell you what, though, I mean, that field goal, as we talked with Todd Furman last hour, that was not meaningless for many people.
14: No, that was a big field goal. The old Al Michaels line, and for people of a certain interest, that field goal by Northwestern making it a 29-23 game, 52 total points now on the board in this one.
16: Yeah, so I mean, you could say, hey, they kicked the field goal, then you go get the onside kick, and you get it still the Hail Mary, you still need the touchdown. I'll go to the different philosophies on that, but either way, it got people to the over in the immediacy. But, you know, all in all, a little bit of an uneven game, but that second half was certainly fun to watch. Next week, they open up the new stadium against Penn State, also in the Friday night on Fox window, so that'll be fun. We got more college football going on now. White Sox won their game, although it didn't really matter.
14: No, but look, that's tonight. Tonight is, and I want to say I'm taking credit for this, right? I'm taking credit for us being on the cusp of absolute baseball history, All right. And we've talked about this week. I feel like I've manifested itself. I wish I could have manifested better clock management for the Jets on Sunday, but no, couldn't do that. No. But I feel I manifest this. Okay. I've seen the Jets blow games like this plenty of times. Okay. I understand.
16: Yeah. This is nothing new. Yeah.
14: I really think I am manifesting absolute baseball history, because what's going on right now in the American League, the Rangers coming in tonight at 79-80. Jacob DeGrom on the mound. Twins already eliminated, despite the fact the Twins only three games worse. Hey, oh, only to be in the AL West. Jacob DeGrom on the mound. Things did not go well. It started to get worse for him after a bunt play, and they didn't have first base covered. He gives up 8 hits, 8 runs, and the Twins beat the Rangers, who were tied for first place in the AL West coming into today. So now the Rangers, with 2 games left, are 79-81. They need to win their last 2 games to get to 500, which potentially could win the AL West. Well, wait a minute. What about the suddenly formidable Houston Astros? Right now, Astros and the A's. The Astros closing at the A's, who have 96 losses. They've been terrible all year long. 8th inning, the A's lead the Astros 6-2. The A's are 5 outs away from sending the Astros to a 79-81 record, and we are going, and if that's the case, we will see something we have never seen in baseball history, the worst division winner with the worst record in the history of the sport, because the best the Astros or, because, you know, forget about the Rangers, the best either of those teams can do is finish even at 500, and the potential for them, one of them, to win the division under 500, we can conceivably and realistically see a division champion with an under 500 record in Major League Baseball. You wouldn't think that was possible, but it is. And I'm going to take full credit for it, because you're going to see people going crazy. You can't let them in the playoffs. You got to let somebody else in. Problem is, everybody else in the American League is under 500, right? Is worse than them. So it's not like, oh man, this team in the AL East is playing really well. No, everybody else is under 500 too. They all stink. Doesn't matter. But wow, are you going to see some craziness if one of these teams wins their division under 500.
16: Everybody going, hey, do we still have that hard drive we saved from, you know, look for the one that says 2010. Remember that hot take I had when the Seahawks went 7-9? Yeah, I need to update that and change some of the names, because it's happening in baseball. That's what we're going to get. Those same tired arguments. Ooh. Of, well, we can't have that. It's the sanctity of the game. It's like, be quiet. It's happened once. It's about to happen for the first time ever. Enjoy that you are alive for this moment.
14: Yeah, but that's great, though. You know, I mean, that's awesome.
16: I think this is awesome. If you want to reform it, fine. But by the rules of engagement as we stand here today, and the fact that you've got a commissioner who certainly never wants to do anything and pop out and say, you know what, we got something we need to fix here. Rob Manfred's not suddenly going to be like, hey, I don't think this is right. He called the championship trophy a hunk of metal, for crying out loud. The other thing is, I love the fact that it's the Minnesota Twins and the now Ken Jeong owned, at least partially,
14: yes,
16: Sacramento A's that are going to decide this thing for us.
14: Just the Athletics. They're just the Athletics.
16: I want to call them Sacramento
14: the
16: now.
14: Nope, just the Athletics.
16: I just got around to, you know, allowing myself to even think that they were there.
14: I'm sorry. It's just the Athletics. It's just the Athletics.
16: Can we just call them the Pachyderms and be done with it?
14: Nope. You call me elephants.
16: Call
14: if you
16: them
14: want
16: the
14: to.
16: Stompers.
14: Whatever you need. You can do that if you want, but that's where we're at.
16: It's always now, my favorite in the Oakland Alameda County Stadium all those years ago. And ladies and gentlemen, coming through the center field, it's Stomper. And he'd be on a four-wheeler and nearly crash his ass. Great. Mm. Anyway.
14: See, you say Stomper, but I like Stampy more than Stomper.
16: No, I understand that. Culturally, Stampy had a bigger footprint.
14: It didn't. Hey, wasn't the Beastquake run in the playoff game when they were 7-9? Wasn't that the same postseason with the Beastquake Marshawn Lynch, the loudest run ever? The stadium almost fell down. Wasn't that coming off the 7-9? They were playing that game at home, like against the Saints, and they were 7-9. I think that was that
16: January 8th, 2011. You got
14: yeah,
16: it.
14: Yeah, yeah. Beastquake run. The only thing more embarrassing. Could I say more embarrassing?
16: Packers last night.
14: No. Okay, that was really, really embarrassing.
16: Yeah.
14: But baseball wise, the only thing more embarrassing is this: is that
16: Mets.
14: Tonight in the okay, the Mets have been embarrassing for a while. This is not anything new.
16: I had to do it because Frostburg's not here.
14: Final two.

0: Are you kidding me?
1: But this is what I love. Like, this shows you how bad the American League is that the winner of the AL Central, who's going to top out with 85 wins. That's usually the number of wins that gets you in the playoffs as the last wild card, right? Like 85, if you go 85 and 78 or something like that, or 85 and 78, like that'll do it for you. Like you'll get to the playoffs that way. You get to 85 wins, you'll find a way to get in because no one's real, but you'll get in as the lowest wild card. Whoever wins the AL Central is going to get in with 85 wins, and they're going to have a bye. And the 85 wins is now going to get you a bye and not have to play in the first round of the playoffs.
2: Every once in a while, we get a convergence of circumstances.
1: Oh, that's
2: whether it's stars aligning, whether it's the Pope calling on favors from on high, all of these things. Man, remember you saw the meme. He was working Miyagi style to heal Caleb Williams. So all of these things can be true. If you want them to be, but it is for us just a cool moment in baseball history where we're seeing things never before. A team that lost 324 games over a 3-year period is making the playoffs at all.
1: Yeah,
2: and no, could great. Still have a bye.
1: You could have a bye. 85 wins and 324 losses later, you got a bye. You're sitting around waiting for your next opponent. That's how bad the America. And you people want to know, Jason, how the hell can you pick the Red Sox to win the American League? There's not that many teams. Come on, man.
2: No,
1: American League is awful.
2: Here's a stat from the White Sox game that's now getting headlines. In the third strike, called third strike, Tomoyuki Sugano Friday night struck out Colson Montgomery. That was Montgomery's 224th strikeout of the season. That takes former Diamondbacks infielder Mark Reynolds out of the record book. 223 in 2009.
1: Well, there we go. That's
2: how about that?
1: It's a lot of K's, man. That is a
2: 35.5% strikeout rate. That's second most among qualified hitters. You know who was worse?
1: Who?
2: Unetaka Murakami. 2 home runs tonight, but 35.6% of his at bats this year.
1: But doesn't matter. You're going to it. Doesn't matter. And outs
2: playoffs.
1: And outs. And outs and outs. Outs at playoffs. You kidding me? Playoffs.
2: Playoffs. You're fine. Let's get that bye. Come on.
1: Now, speaking of playoffs, as much fun as this is to see this, as much fun as it is to see the AL West suddenly fighting to be at least 500 in the playoffs, what's going on right now in the National League is intense. For the entirety of the regular season, basically, if you want to pick up about 3 weeks after the Phillies fired Rob Thompson and hired Don Mattingly, the Phillies were a playoff team, right? They were playing at the top of the National League, maybe not with the Brewers and the Dodgers, but you saw how well they were playing, proving that, hey, if you get off to a bad start, sometimes it's not the manager, but sometimes the managerial change is what works, right? And that's what's worked for Mattingly and the Phillies. Except tonight, now, after a 2-0 loss at home to a Rays team that is playing for nothing except staying healthy, right? This isn't even the desperation of a last-place team going, we want to ruin their season. Let's go in. This is our playoff. Yeah, go get them. This is a Rays team coming in going, okay, nobody bump into anything. Nobody fall down. Everybody make sure everybody good. Okay, everybody okay. It's like when you go to watch your kids at a park, right? Okay, I got a lot of kids here. I'm chaperoning a trip. You're going to be okay. And let's not do anything crazy. That's what the Rays are right now. The Rays come in, and Freddie Peralta pitches another gem. We'll have more on Freddie Peralta in a minute. But this Phillies team now loses 2-0. All of a sudden, they are just one game ahead of the Diamondbacks for the final wild card in the National League. The Phillies, they had a huge lead. The Diamondbacks have gotten hot in the last couple of weeks. They are going to win tonight because they're leading the Padres 11-3 in the bottom of the eighth inning. At the end of tonight, it's going to be a one-game lead for the Phillies, and already Phillies Twitter is melting down. They want to get rid of the season's not even over, and they want to get rid of everybody. They want to get rid of Bryce Harper. I'm sure there's some people want to get rid of Kyle Schwarber. They want to get rid of everybody. It's everybody. Let's get rid of. It's not even over yet, and all they got to do is win one more game, and maybe you're okay. No. They want to get rid of everybody. This is peak Philadelphia, right? This is why I love Philadelphia. Sometimes I love it more than New York teams because when things go bad for New York,

0: teams, right? You get eliminated. Like, it's going to be bad for the Mets tomorrow, right? Because now they're assured of finishing last place for the first time since 2003 with the salary they have. Things are going to be bad tomorrow because officially the Mets are finishing last, even though it's been a bad season, right? But usually in New York and other places, like, officially things happen and then people get really mad. Right? Like, officially that. But here, the Phillies still have a chance to make the playoffs, and it's a decent chance. And already it's, we got to get rid of everybody. It's, I don't care what happens after now. I'm ready to move on. I want to get rid of all of these bums. Like, this season's still going on. The games are still going. You still have it. Nope, I don't care. I want to get out ahead of it, and I want to get rid of everybody. I dig Philadelphia fans.
1: Since September 1st, they've played mediocre baseball, a couple games under 500. The offense has sputtered for much of that time. So, yeah, the angst rises up because you can only control yourself so long, because now you've got the interest and the investment in the Eagles, which means, you know, any loss, any struggle gets exacerbated. And that's where we're at right now, right, where it becomes that tipping point, particularly when you see objects in rearview mirror getting closer and the fact that you thought you'd righted the ship to what was going to be an insurmountable lead, at least for a wild card berth.
0: Yeah.
1: And now you're struggling to get along there.
0: Not happening, man. Not like this. I love seeing this absolute meltdown. I mean, because it is an absolute meltdown for the Fed. For two games to go in the regular season, but we haven't even done yet. I don't care. I want to be mad right now. I want to move on from everybody right now. That's what I want.
1: Well, but that's good, though. I mean, it's healthy.
0: No, it's not real.
1: You get the purge. No. You say you're dead to me, and you move on.
0: That's not really healthy.
1: As opposed to clinging on to it and wanting and longing for happier and simpler times.
0: It's not.
1: It's easier
0: not
1: to
0: healthy,
1: say, nope,
0: buddy.
1: You're dead to me. I'm moving on.
0: It's not
1: done.
0: Exit out by the Fresca. Exit Swollen Dome. The Jason Smith Show with my best friend Mike Harmon. Remember, if we get the under 500 division champion, I'm the one to thank. I've manifested this now. I've used a lot of energy to manifest.
1: No,
0: this
1: you have.
0: Last week.
1: It took your hair.
0: Yeah. Yeah. Ooh, we'll have a conversation about that later. Coming up next, nobody better to preview a huge college football slate with than College Football News Insider Pete Futak. All the big games, Texas, Tennessee, Oregon, USC, Ole Miss, Florida. What are we going to get? Big upsets. What's happening? That's next. Jason and Mike, this is Fox Sports Radio. 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
15: Might have cheated when they took video that was public domain, in my opinion, and ended up roughing up the Broncos 2 years ago.
16: It's something that I didn't intend for public use. I felt like it was the most appropriate thing to reach out to Sean and really just apologize to him for having that end up be public where it wasn't meant to. It's a lesson learned. I got to be better in that moment for understanding, like, I'm responsible for what I say, really, no matter the circumstance, whether you're mic'd up, whether you're not.
15: And he's right. I say this to coaches and players when I've been around them, when I did Football Night in America or the Olympics. When you put the microphone on, even if you don't think it's going someplace, even if you're in friendly confines, somebody could be listening to it, and there's always a chance that it could get out. Sean Payton, Broncos head coach, on the Mike McDonald situation.
17: We spoke.
18: Yeah, what was your...
17: Pete, listen, he and I are good.
15: Graham Benzinger did put out a statement. The complete Mike McDonald interview, including the conversation now at issue, was provided to Seahawks PR last Wednesday, September 16th, 5 days before it aired on YouTube. During that time, no concern was raised about the exchange. We were never asked to remove it. For the last couple of years, our typical practice with long-form interview releases has been to include some of the pre-interview conversation.
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3: Near top 10 upset tonight, but Indiana has enough to hold off Mike Harmon's Fighting Northwestern Wildcats. This is a harbinger for this weekend. Joining us on the hotline, nobody better than a longtime college football insider, the owner, editor, proprietor, grand poobah of collegefootballnews.com, your one-stop shopping for everything college football. 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He's on Twitter at Pete Futak. It is the pride of Wisconsin, Pete Futak. Pete, what's happening, man?
10: Completely and totally confused. I have no idea what this Indiana thing is. Because, I mean, I have absolutely every take, every thought possible. Like, it's Cignetti. We kind of saw this a little last year early on against Old Dominion. And then, you know, oh, this is not the same Indiana team as 2024. And then, obviously, everything was fine. Or, gosh, Josh Hoover. As I've seen him. I saw him at TCU for years. He was really good. He ain't Fernando. And this is not the same team as last year. But you already saw it. This, the one thing I kind of thought from the start was that last year's team didn't have to deal with a ton of major injuries. And I don't know what the status is of Turbo Richard yet, but that's a big hit if you lose that guy at running back. And I don't know. I'm not ready to jump off a Indiana ship yet, but that did not look like the team of last year.
11: Succeed and proceed, Pete. That's all you can do. BB runs for 200.
10: 4-0 don't care where 4-0 came from, yeah.
11: You know what I mean, right? Like, there's no stumble here. A lot of confusion in the second half. Me being the Northwestern guy was losing my mind a bit. What'd you think of the field goal at the end, Pete? Do you like that with the onside kick?
10: They were dragging that 49.5 kicking and screaming, God love you, and bless your heart if you were on the under of that game because you thought you had it. I always kind of think you have to go for the touchdown first because that way you don't have to get, if you do get the onside kick, you only have to get to the 35-ish to have a shot as opposed to having to score a touchdown. But okay, I kind of get it. I don't think it was the right move unless you had the over on the 49.5. But look, Northwestern played great. You know, it's
11: great.
10: They weren't bad. Aiden Childs, that's probably the best I've ever seen him play. And every once in a while you remember, oh yeah, Chip Kelly's their offensive coordinator. That guy's pretty good at this. So Indiana, the problem again, if you're going to play three cupcake games to start the season, the whole point of that is that you come in humming. You're ready. Everything's down. The timing is there. There's no mistakes coming. And they just did not look right.
11: Well, they had those two penalties to start the first possession.
10: Yeah.
11: Right? False start on the center to start. So, yeah, very odd.
10: Very odd. But, hey, look, like you said, they won. And their schedule isn't that terribly bad until later, so they'll be fine. They're still very good, but at least for right now, this, and they didn't really look that, you know, they were fine in the cupcake games too, but sorry, kind of hard to tell. We'll see, but man, between that team, Ohio State losing, Michigan, Western Michigan, Oregon, Oklahoma State, not really heady times for the Big Ten at the moment.
3: So, Pete, how are you feeling going into tomorrow now, speaking about big times for big teams? You feeling good about Texas and Tennessee tomorrow? You feeling Volunteers? What are you feeling here?
10: I kind of think Volunteers. I am not sold on Texas. They came within a field goal that should have gone straight away from losing to Ohio State, which is still probably the best team in the country even after that loss. We'll see. Tennessee's got a pass rush. And Orch so far has not been great when you get a lot of pressure on him. So this is the game. This is last year the time when Texas had the loss to Florida. And this seems good. Tennessee's very, very good. I kind of think in that home environment, I'm very sheepishly going with Tennessee in a what's going to be a really, really strange game, I think, in a really, really strange day for college football, especially with all these big games in the SEC.
11: Yeah, well, we'll skip back to the Big Ten for a moment. Over under, what, about 62, Oregon -3. With USC, a lot of chirping here for the number 12 Trojans right now.
10: I'm kind of there. And I don't believe that either one of these defenses is going to do much against the other. It's a lot of points to throw out there, but that USC defense, the one that showed up at Rutgers, if that one shows up against Oregon, good night. That's going to be a problem. And I am not certain that this Oregon team is completely interested in playing college football. They 84-0 on Portland State. Oh, you had your fun. But let's see what happens now. I don't think USC is stopping Oregon, but I don't think Oregon's going to slow down Miami either. So I do think this is going to be a fun game. And I'm going with USC on this. And the over, because I just think it'll be more fun for college football, and I'm going to speak it out into the atmosphere and expect it to happen.
11: We've been doing that a lot this week.
3: Yeah, Pete, I'm making a team under 500 win the AL West. Like, I'm doing that this week. I'm doing the work. Yeah, I'm doing
10: it. Sure, why not? Go for it. I mean, they'll probably win it all, too.
3: Look at the Astros. They finished 79-83, and look at them roll to the World Series.
10: All that matters is what's Vince Scully is. All that matters is the next day's starting pitcher and next week at this time. Doesn't matter what your record is at that point.
3: All right, Pete. Well, you talked about craziness in the SEC, and look, the big game tomorrow. You got Ole Miss in Florida. This would be the signature win for. This would be the biggest win Florida's had. I don't know, since Danny Werfel was the quarterback. Like, this would be that kind of W for Florida. Are they going to get it?
10: Everyone kind of forgets that 2020 team that played for the SEC championship was really good. The whole Dan Mullen era has been completely memory dumped by the world. But it would be a big deal. I mean, John Summerall's really good. He was really good at Troy. He was really good at Tulane. This offense is absolutely humming right now. Ole Miss is very good too. I just can't buy in. I know they beat LSU last week and did all that, but I think that this is one of those things where at home, another shootout and Florida somehow pulls this one off. I'm liking the home sides on this when I have to, it comes right down to it. So I'm liking Florida at home. I'm liking Tennessee at home. Both of it very sheepishly. If they were on the other team's home field, they'd be going the other way. But I'm buying into Florida just being that good. They're not national title great or anything like that, but they are a very sound, very explosive team right now.
11: Jason Smith Show with Mike Harmon here, Fox Sports Radio. Pete Futek, our guest, as he is each and every week, talking all things college football. Read all his work, prognostication, analysis, collegefootballnews.com. Catch him on X at Pete Futek. Pete, because it just seems like we volley in, as I am the resident Big Ten apologist, let's do it again. The other top 25 game, 17 versus 18, Iowa and Michigan, a couple of 3-0 teams getting at it.
10: And 3-0 is probably your final score, right? Between these,
11: yeah,
10: two.
11: That sounds about right.
10: I love the under on this. I don't care what it is at this point. I know it's sinking, but whatever. It's
3: 9.5. Would you take in the under if it's 9.5?
10: Yeah, absolutely. Those two defenses,
11: 39.5. Yeah.
10: Don't get caught up in the idea that Iowa had a downfield passing game against two really bad teams. This is still the greatest slow on turf. They're gonna try to run the clock, defense, special teams. Position. And for all the stuff about Michigan, okay, yeah, Bryce Underwood hasn't been great. The offense hasn't been wonderful. Yeah, okay, you beat UTEP and all that. The defense has been awesome. The defense was just fine against Western Michigan. It was fantastic against Oklahoma. And you're telling me that Iowa is going to start lighting up this Michigan defense? I don't think so. Close game. I don't think Iowa's going to have enough in the bag to pull this off. But that's just going to be Michigan this year. They're just going to kind of keep winning low-scoring, ugly games, and this is going to be another one of them. But it's going to come down to field goal kicking, field position, and turnovers. And you know, at home, I'm going Michigan. Iowa is good enough to pull this off, but I don't think they're going to do it.
3: All right, Pete, last week you gave us the LSU not one, not two, not three, maybe five titles with Lane Kiffin the next 10 years. Great game last week. They fall just short. Try to get it back this week. Texas A&M coming into town. Does LSU get well this week? Did they try to put up 70 points? What happens?
10: I'm still not off that. This is the proverbial team you do not want to face in the tournament. Do not let them in because they've got everything there. They just need Sam Levitt to be just okay. I mean, he was not consistent in that game. And even so, they got it back 24-24. You know, the emotion of that game, and as jacked as that crowd was and as fired up as Chambliss played and as good as the first half was, again, they were right there. They gave up the one late touchdown drive. Chambliss did a wonderful job with that. But LSU was right there. And, you know, last year it kind of happened at Lane Kiffin, too. They had a rough game against Kentucky that they pulled off. Then they lose to Georgia, and they didn't lose another game the rest of the way when he was with Ole Miss. I don't know if that's going to happen. Their schedule is just too nasty, but this is still a really, really good team. And Texas A&M, let's find out what this team is, because they did not look good against Kentucky, and yet they were still ranked, and Kentucky wasn't in the top 25. But I'm still bullish on LSU. I am not off that train quite yet.
3: He's on X at Pete Futek. That is at Pete Futek, collegefootballnews.com. The picks for all the games, all the top 25 games, all the Big 12 games, all the Big 8 games back from 1978. He's got
10: Southwest
3: everything
10: conference
3: you want.
10: Too. Yes.
3: Oh, it's yeah, okay.
10: Conference, the border conference.
3: Yeah. Sure.
10: The conference of, you know, hearts and minds. What's the scholars and athletes or something like that?
3: Yeah,
10: whatever the Big 10 used to be called. Yeah.
3: The Leaders and Legends Conference. There you go.
11: No,
3: the Big
11: hey,
3: Ten.
11: Hey.
10: Oh, wow. Good time.
11: Now you're mocking it.
10: Too soon.
3: All the picks, all the analysis, collegefootballnews.com, your one-stop shopping for everything college football. Pete, as always, buddy, appreciate it, man. We'll talk to you next week. Enjoy the games.
10: Have a great night, guys.
11: See you, buddy.
3: All right, there goes Pete Futek.
11: He's the best.
3: I was going to say, hey, Pete, he's got the preview of the 86 Sun Bowl coming your way.
11: You know what? If you dig on his site, you'll find it.
3: Oh, that's true, yeah. 86 Sun Bowl, Arizona State, TCU. Oh, there it is right there.
11: Yeah. I don't think he sleeps for 6 months of the year.
3: You know who is always great at that, and not lying to you, is Beano Cook, right? I told you, I miss him every day. He knew the score just about of every major bowl game, and now Beano passed away in the early 2010s, but he knew the score about of every major bowl game going back to like the mid-50s. Like I could say, okay, Beano, 1965 Orange Bowl, and he would go, oh, that was that crazy game. That was West Virginia and Nebraska. I think Nebraska won 15-12, and the score would be like 16-12. And it was Nebraska, West Virginia.
11: Yeah.
3: Oh, he'd have the teams, and the score would be right there. Okay, Beano, give me the Fiesta Bowl 1982. That was Miami. That was Bernie Kosar in his first year. That was Miami playing Illinois, but Illinois won. Jeff George threw a touchdown. Like that's what he would do. And it was like 26-20, and look at 26-20 would be the final score. He could do that, and it was I did that with him every week. I would go, all right, Beano, someone's given me a year and I'm taking a bowl game, and you tell me what. And he doesn't have a computer. It's not like he's looking it up.
11: Right.
3: Like, I don't have a computer. I don't even have a cell phone. I have a landline. And he's able to answer the phone all the time. Oh man,
11: I'm telling you, man, like we get him in a room with Hartman.
3: Yeah.
11: And we could either solve the world's problems or at least know everything about sports.
3: Time now to find out what's trending in the wide world of sports from someone who knows everything about it tonight. It's Special Delivery Steve DeSager, SD.
4: By the way, no one will have such recollections about the Clemson at Cal game tonight in the future. And that includes the players participating. Cal finished the first half with 5 penalties, an interception, failed on a 4th down, missed a field goal, under 100 yards of offense. And yet they've just started the second half only down 10-7 to Clemson because they did have a fumble return for a touchdown. Number 5, Indiana was hosting Northwestern on Fox TV. Hoosiers 29-23 the final. Lee Beebe over 200 yards rushing and a score. Wins for

0: Army, UAB, and Rutgers. A reminder, Saturday on Fox TV, noon Eastern time, Illinois plays at number 7, Ohio State. In the NFL, Rams star wide receiver Puka Nacua is doubtful for Sunday night at Denver with a sore groin. Wide receiver Nico Collins of the Texans out again this weekend with a hamstring injury, but Seahawks quarterback Sam Darnold returns from injury this Sunday. Golden State gave Steph Curry a 2-year extension, including a player option. As for late night baseball, Texas has lost. Houston has just lost. Houston 79-81, still tied for first in the AL West with the Rangers, and Houston holds the tiebreaker. They beat Texas head-to-head 9-4 during the season. A's held
1: Doesn't
0: on.
1: Matter. There's going to be a tiebreaker, right. And whoever loses goes on.
0: Fortunately, there is no one-game playoff for tiebreakers.
1: Nope,
0: it's
1: nope,
0: just
1: they're making,
0: determined.
1: No, they're making the tiebreaker. No. If you finish under 500, there can be any tiebreaker you want, Steve.
0: Flip a coin. You both lose.
2: Rumble on the mound.
1: We don't need to see either of these teams play another game, so we're just going to flip a coin. Okay, that's all.
0: A's 6-5 over Houston. Minnesota beat Texas 10-2, the loss to Jacob DeGrom. How about Arizona in the NL? One game out of the final NL wildcard spot behind Philadelphia. Phillies, you mentioned them earlier. Not good, Bob, the last couple of weeks. Lost 2-0 at home to Tampa Bay. Arizona won it 6 straight, 11-4 at San Diego. D-backs, one game out with 2 days left in the season. Boston swept a doubleheader from the Cubs, 4-3 and 2-0. And this was a doubleheader at Fenway due to the weekend storm there. The series finale Sunday afternoon will be played in St. Petersburg, Florida. Cleveland and the White Sox each won. White Sox still a game back of the Guardians in the AL Central. White Sox do own the tiebreaker in the division if it comes to that. And we did have a Dodger win at San Francisco, 2-0. The winning pitcher, Tarek Skubal, 7 innings, 10 strikeouts. Time of the game, 1:53. Turns out that's the shortest Giants-Dodgers game since 1958, meaning that those that I just mentioned are the two fastest games those two have ever played against each other since they moved to California together.
1: Steve, who pitched in that game in 1958?
0: I believe it was Mike Shula, and I'm sorry, I've got the Beano Cook still on the...
2: Mike Shula!
0: He did quarterback the 86 Sun Bowl. MLB regular season ends on Sunday, and then the best of three wild card series each start on Tuesday. Back to you.
1: Thank you, Steve-O. Jason Smith, Mike Harmon, live from the Fox Sports Radio studios. We got more football on the way, but coming up next, a huge breaking story out of the NBA. We got it for you next right here. 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
10: But you know, is not going to happen. You know those parents. You know, if our son

0: just get his act together and meet a nice girl. He's 49. Ship has sailed. Okay, be careful on the if stuff. If the young offensive stars for the New York Giants can ever stay healthy, it's fool's gold. And I like them all. Jackson Dart, let's start with him. 44% of the time as a New York Giant, injured or in the blue tent. And frankly, he's not the biggest guy with the best arm. He's not the most athletic. So playing on the edge is his advantage. You can't take that from him. Or he's just not that special. The edge makes him special. Cam Scataboo, even his commercials look dangerous. Scataboo's style, which is collisions first, is not sustainable over a long career. And I love him, okay? I mean, even finesse running backs do not last long in the National Football League. He is the most violent runner in the league. Malik Nabers, super talented. Malik Nabers, he's already missed 15 games.
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3: What do you do with Jackson Dart and Jaden Daniels, both guys who have been injured, both guys who have showed a ton of promise, especially Jaden Daniels in his rookie year, taking that team to an NFC championship game. But what do you do because they're injury prone, because there are so many great quarterbacks coming out in this year's NFL draft? What are those two teams going to do in terms of, do you keep Jackson Dart? Do you ride it out with Jackson Dart? Do you draft a young quarterback? What do you do if you're the Commanders? I do find that part of this pretty fascinating.
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5: So if you haven't been paying attention, 49er fullback Kyle Juszczyk was fined almost $15,000. Now, what was his crime? Did he steal a bunch of beer from a liquor store? No. And I'm a little sad, a little melancholy to have to tell you what happened. It's a little depressing here, but I will tell you that 49er fullback Kyle Juszczyk was fined $14,926 for chugging beer after scoring. He chugged a beer. But it wasn't a real beer. Was it a fake beer? Was it a near beer? No, it wasn't a near beer. It was no beer. Yet he was fine. The NFL called it a, quote, offensive demonstration. Look, I'm doing it right now. I'm drinking a fake beer. Oh, man, I'm going to get in trouble with the FCC. I'm drinking a fake beer.
1: 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The Odd Couple with Rob Parker and Kelvin Washington. 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

But big breaking news out of the NBA tonight. It was just a couple of days ago, Steph Curry was ready to go into training camp without an extension from the Golden State Warriors. Warriors presented him with a slew of different options, basically said, Steph, whatever you want. You want the max, you want short-term, you want long-term, you want whatever you want, you tell us. And he had said at the time, hey, I got to take my time, I got to make a pick. Now, this has been on the table for him for a long time, and I thought maybe finally he is understanding that if he wants to win, he's got to go someplace else. Maybe he's going to play out this year, whatever it's going to be, but he's not going to win with the Warriors. I get that he wants to be a one-team star for his career. I understand, but does he really want to look back at the end of his career and go, man, the last 8 years, I just put up empty stats because my team stunk, and

0: I just watch them continue to be unable to surround me with the players needed to win a title. They did a great job in the beginning, and Steve Kerr showed up, and it was me, and it was Clay, and it was Draymond, and then KD decided to show up. And then what happened? They couldn't build anything else around them once they got old. And so it's 7-8 years of empty stats. Maybe Steph Curry is realizing that. Well, he is not. According to Shams Charania, tonight he has agreed to a 2-year, $116 million contract extension with the Warriors. Again, not the max, but still a big chunk of change. This is going to tie him through the franchise through his 20th NBA season. The deal includes a player option in the final year of 2028-2029. So now here's Steph Curry, who is choosing, I'm going to stay with one team and just go out and play basketball for the next 2 or 3 years until I'm done, rather than going to win. I really thought he was getting to that point, Mike. You know, I'm getting to my late 30s. I really want to win. He knows it's not getting better in Golden State. We're not suddenly going to win. We're not going to overtake the Spurs. We're not going to overtake the Thunder. I got to go someplace else. It's just not happening here. For a long time, I have watched this team be unable to surround me with players where we could do anything more than get out of the play-in round. But yet, nope, I am choosing this to play here rather than that. And while, okay, his choice, right, wants to stay. He's going to walk out a forever Warrior. The retirement ceremony will be really dramatic and very emotional. And then he's going to sit around a couple of years after he's done and go, man, those last 7-8 years, I gave them away. I gave them away staying with a team that I knew couldn't surround me with any players. Boy, what if I had gone to play someplace else? And I don't mean the James Harden every couple of years I'm going to go to someplace else, but just figure out, hey, one team for the last 2 or 3 years where I can go where I think I can win one more championship. Not going to do that. Instead, I'm going to stay where I know I can't win. Disappointing.
1: But he did give everybody and the world holy moly.
0: I did.
1: Several
0: That's
1: true. Seasons yeah. of that. Extreme miniature golf. So he's got one more year on the current deal. That's at what, about $63 million. Then he'll take a dip down to the mid 50s for 27, 28, the big dip. And then the player option. And I think that's where it kind of gets interesting after this year, is that the potential is for both Jimmy Butler and Draymond Green to be gone. Jimmy Butler's got $57 million. Draymond's at $27.6 million. Their contracts expire before next year. And then Kristaps Porzingis, one of the notes off of the presser, is that he's only got $3 million of his $20 million salary guaranteed. So all of a sudden you're like, well, you can make a big play. So now you start trying to read the tea leaves of what might be out there in terms of free agents and things that you can turn over. But to your point, the romanticism of a guy playing 20 years-ish in the same uniform is still kind of cool, right? It's something we grew up watching. Mm-hmm. See that guy? Yeah, that guy's going to, you know, he's going to die in third base. he's been there forever. So it's that kind of thing, right? That's our generation of sports, growing up watching those guys, particularly in baseball, that got to do that. Basketball, we've always, for most guys, we've seen that second jersey show up, except when you go back to, you know, Magic and Bird and whatever. But a lot of other folks found their way into a second uniform or third, or the Shaqtus and the rich tapestry that you could do with all those O'Neal jerseys. But for Steph Curry, yeah, I was kind of hoping he'd still want to go win, right? We saw that at the Olympics, and we saw that he was still the guy, and even at periods of this season, could still have those streaks where he does go otherworldly for a while, and he's hitting every shot and everything goes down. But the team around him, it's another year of frustration for him and Steve Kerr.
0: Well, that's the thing, Mike, is that, yeah, okay, yeah, at the end of this year, you have these big salaries coming off the books. You got to get it right. It's like saying, oh, look at all these first-round draft picks. Sure. Yeah, you've got to get it right.
1: Well, of course.
0: Can you trust the Warriors, this invention of the Warriors? You know, we're out of the Bob Myers era now.
1: Bob Myers has to come back.
0: I mean, do you really trust them that they're going to do the right? They haven't been able to do the right thing in years.
1: Do you think that was the player option?
0: Any of the right talent.
1: Do you think that was the player option? I like to exercise my player option. What is it? Bob Myers has to come back and call the shots.
0: All right. Well, hey, we got to have a tough conversation here. But all right. We'll give Bob a call. That'll be fine.
1: Didn't see that happening, did you?
0: I mean, really, it really is something to think. He's going to just put up empty stats for the last 8 years of his career. That's what Steph's going to do. Exit Albata Fresca, exit Swollen Dome. Jason Smith, Mike Harmon live from the Fox Sports Radio studios. Coming up next, we get back into big Football Friday Power Hour. Two big picks in the NFL, including one team that's about way more than Sunday. Fox.
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13: Wow. Falcons roll the Packers 35-14. Bijan Robinson, one of our favorites. He was dominating last night. Packers rushed for 17 yards. That's it. 17 yards. And this, you know, once again, that offensive line was banged up. They were missing, I think, six of their top 10 highest paid players. Micah Parsons not there. And you're looking for Jordan Love to do something miraculous, but you can't be one-dimensional. He tried to be, but give credit to Atlanta. This was one of those, hey, we're going to be in primetime our next three games. I hope you enjoy it. Well, now I'm looking forward to that. With Michael Penix Jr. III, he played really well, but the focus of that loss is on Matt LaFleur.
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7: In late night college football, it's late third quarter. Clemson at Cal tied at 10. Number 5 Indiana was on Fox TV earlier and held on to beat Northwestern 29-23. LA Rams star wide receiver Puka Nacua is doubtful for Sunday night at Denver with a sore groin. Quarterback Sam Darnold of Seattle returns from injury this Sunday. The international golfers lead the U.S. 7-3 at the President's Cup in Chicago. Golden State gave Steph Curry a two-year extension, including a player option. In baseball, Texas and Houston each lost on the road. It's the final weekend of the regular season. Those two still tied for first in the AL West, now with records of 79 and 81 each. Arizona won it 6 straight, 11-4 at San Diego, while the Phillies got shut out at home 2-0 by Tampa Bay. Diamondbacks just one game out of the final NL wild card. Wins for Cleveland and the White Sox. Boston swept a pair from the Cubs. I'm Steve DeSager.
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11: Well-dressed hobo.
10: Big football power hour coming your way. Mike Harmon's Northwestern Wildcats nearly pull off what would be the upset of the year so far. However, the Purple Heroes fall just short. And Harmon, despite being underdogs by 20 points, very upset they didn't get the win.
12: Well, you know, once you see you have the door has opened to go and claim a game, you'd like to see them, go all the way through and ruin Cignetti's day. Instead, he extends his winning streak to 20 straight games, a couple of missed opportunities, two-point conversion try that was dubious and was snuffed out very quickly, and then a couple of huge plays. I mean, when you got BB running for over 200 yards, right? You do a good job, and you had your containment for the first three quarters, did a pretty good job. Open field tackling, get a guy, shepherd him back into space, you know, out of space and back into, you know, a helping hand defensively. And then suddenly you got guys off to the races, and you're not winning that foot race most times. So no, that's what we saw.
10: I got to ask you something really important.
12: Yeah.
10: Because this is a big thing now. So the game ended about an hour or so ago, an hour and 20 minutes ago, right? So you're talking about a little after midnight, right, in Indiana time. Do you think there's a Chipotle that stayed open late for him?
12: Oh, absolutely.
10: I think there's like, hey, they're closed, but he knows, like, when it's me, I can get there and get food. Like, it's only going to be, like, for him and some other coaches. Hey, we stay open for coach?
12: Oh, I have to believe there's at least one. That, and maybe it rotates. But
10: oh, I don't mean like they have them all. I don't mean like, hey, stay open because you never know. Coach is going to come by.
12: But
10: they have it set up that after the game, coach is going to swing by, have his order ready, probably have a couple of coaches with him. It'll be fine.
12: Yeah, according to the interwebs, they close about 11 o'clock. So, yeah, I got to imagine, hey, we're cleaning up a little slower. Why? Coach will be in. It's a Friday night. Kids are in, you know, coming off of Friday night lights. So, I mean, that's a lot of business you don't want to turn away.
10: Okay.
12: Unlike some of these towns that basically say, hey, gone to the football game.
0: Yeah, closed, gone to the game.
12: Right,
0: yeah.
12: Because we had the thing, the 7-Elevens and stuff all over towns. Just straight out of Friday Night Lights. Gone to the game.
0: All right, just making sure.
12: Yeah,
0: I
12: mean,
0: one place will be open for him. We got to make sure one place is open.
12: We'll leave the lights on for you.
0: So, to the NFL we go, and one of the big games this weekend, stories on both quarterbacks making big-time headlines here on Friday night, the Seahawks and the Commanders. This game on Sunday, look, is there any way the Commanders win this game without Jaden Daniels and they're throwing Marcus Mariota up against this Seahawks team that's getting Sam Darnold back? Not happening. But Darnold is back Sunday officially. He's returning after two games away. Seahawks down a couple of safeties, but really I don't know how much that matters with Marcus Mariota. For the Seahawks side of this, like, I don't know that undefeated is going to be on the table for Seattle, right? It's always tough to say, hey, undefeated, but it's going to be really hard to find a loss in this schedule, right? Like, we talked about them a few days ago that, hey, look, this might be a boring season in the NFL because the Seahawks have shown there's good teams and then there's us. The defending champs, without our quarterback, without our running game, doesn't matter. We win very workmanlike style week one and week two. The team we just beat in the Super Bowl, a team that just had a big win away from home. We held them under 100 yards passing. How legit the Seahawks defense is. But I've got to think they're going to make a run at being undefeated. I mean, I got to think the Seahawks, like, they're even though they have a couple of injuries, you're still waiting to see what kind of, you know, who's going to wind up being the pecking order at running back. Will Jadarian Price wind up seizing the job? Will it not? Anybody else from Green Bay they can go get to come run the football? But, look, they're going to play at Denver, but a lot of their tough games for the first, like, 10, 11 weeks, they're all at home. Like, the Bears are at home. The Chiefs are at home. Like, I don't know, man. This might be a long time before we're looking for a loss for the Seahawks.
12: Yeah, you start going down the line, there's certainly opportunities to go on a run here. This game against the Commanders, what are they, 7.5 or 8-point favorites on the road, even with the injuries to the secondary, with Darnold back, JSN doing his thing. You'd like to see the complementary pieces of the receiving core. Like, there's still some pieces that you're like, all right, what do I know what I have here? But we know the base of it is that it's a well played, disciplined style of football. And defensively, they'll choke you out on the corners. Then you have the Chargers at home. The jury is deciding.
0: Ooh!
12: That the Chargers,
0: good luck.
12: I mean, Chargers are not, what's that word, good.
0: Yeah.
12: 49ers
0: yeah.
12: are still healthy, so that's a game.
0: Right, but it's they're all, but that's at home, right? All
12: and
0: the
12: then
0: tough
12: you have
0: games
12: the road game on my birthday against the Broncos.
0: Okay, that'll be a tough, but still, Seattle's better than Denver. You know,
12: I don't know, Sean Payton's going to tell me how smart he is.
0: Well,
12: and
0: I don't
12: it's
0: know.
12: A revenge
0: I think, listen.
12: Game after that. That whole
0: hey,
12: practice
0: dude,
12: thing.
0: Seattle has all the plays from preseason. What do you think is going to happen in this game? We know they got all the plays off of Twitter. Forget about 2024. Yeah. They got them all now, I'm sure, even though Sean Payton changed the rule. I'm sure they got all the plays now. That game's going to be a walkover. 42-0 that game will be.
12: Can I just say that might be, of all the years we've done interviews with Jay Glazer, right, we've had a lot of wonderful moments with some of the interviews he's done for his mental health project and the book and everything, and certainly some notes from camp and whatever. The laugh he gave us during that story.
0: Yeah.
12: Because
0: yeah.
12: There was so much unsaid. You know, like, I want whatever's going through your head right now as you're cackling thinking about this story. But that would be one where I'd hang a star on that one. But to your point, yeah. I mean, the it's a lot of home slate against the best teams.
0: Now, the flip side of this are the Commanders, and we know they're playing without Jaden Daniels, and so far, the news for Jaden Daniels today, again, and even though it's good news, it's news that makes me really worried, okay? Elbow surgery and injured reserve is not on the table right now for Jaden Daniels. He spent the last 3 days visiting specialists who examined his elbow, and okay, he got advice that said, yep, surgery was the last option. Okay, that sounds awesome. However, and this is buried in the recap of this, is that Daniels has been told by doctors there's no guarantee the elbow won't dislocate again. All right, even though they're encouraged by the condition the elbow is in, but there's no guarantee it won't dislocate again. We've spent a good amount of time this week talking about Jackson Dart, and so many shows I've heard, oh, you can't go into next year with Jackson Dart as your starting quarterback. Yeah, okay. Jackson Dart, even though he's in and out of the tent, played 14 games last year. Okay, let's understand for a second. And he didn't start right out of the gate. Okay, we had Russell Wilson for the first couple weeks, then it went to Jackson Dart. The guy played the vast majority of the season. Yes, in and out of the blue tent, I get it. But still,

0: He had a great first year, and he was healthy. Last year, he got hurt. Now, you look at him, he's been knocked out of four of the last five games he has played in. This is the guy that you have to wonder, can his body withstand the pounding to be an NFL quarterback, right? We talked about it when it happened. It's very RG3-like, where Robert Griffin III came into the NFL. His first year was great, looked like he was going to be the next great quarterback, and then he had trouble staying healthy. His style of play, he had to learn how to slide and not go too crazy. For Jaden Daniels, it's different. Like, he's trying to hold himself up, dislocates his elbow. Like, you get knocked out of that many games in a row and you can't play, and then you have another injury, and now you're missing basically, you know, the most of one season, and now you're going to miss a good part of the beginning of another. Like, this is where you have to say, can we go forward knowing that Jaden Daniels is going to be our guy? Because these are some really bad injuries so far that, unlike Jackson Dart, who has been able to was stayed on the field for all of them last year, came back out, back in, back out, back in, back out. Okay, Daniels is more, I don't know that his body can take it, right? Because this is not a style of play thing for Jaden Daniels. This is not the guy's got to be smarter, because that's Jackson Dart. This is more, I just don't know physically how he can hold up, because this has been a bad last year plus for him.
1: Yeah, the thing that's curious, we talked with Jay Glazer, we talked with Jason Cole about this, is you now had a recurrence of this issue with the elbow. So what happens? Do you have to put a brace on it? And so now in terms, not that you're running on it, you know, or whatever, but the point, and it's an non-throwing, obviously, but it's just the idea that if you're running around with a bulky brace on your arm, how much does that affect how you're going through? Can you take a hit? Right, we were talking about it with Michael Penix Jr. in the game yesterday, the Falcons and the Packers, like how his throwing motion, right? It's that big, long delivery, but just watching his footwork, that there's still a lot of discomfort back there. And same thing here with Jaden Daniels. You tried to brace yourself, and you lost your elbow for the second time in 2 years. And now, while you're avoiding surgery, how often is this going to happen? Is this now you're just predisposed to this and recognizing, okay, whether you take a hit or you try to do one of these things where you're bracing yourself, eluding a would-be tackler, that it's going to pop again? Like that's where you're at with the business. Look, Dart got a hit because he held on to the ball too long, hoping to get his guys open to make a play. This time around and whatever.
0: I don't know that Dart held on to the ball too much as it's, of course he was going to get hit when you're in the shotgun and you still drop back another 7-8 yards. The defensive end's going to run right around your left tackle, and that's basically what happened.
1: It's like a lot of space.
0: You're in the shotgun already. You know, another 10 yards back, you gotta say, hey, this is going to be a three-step drop because I'm in the gun or whatever.
1: But in the football game, if you did that run-up, you could fire the ball downfield really fast. Do you not remember that?
0: If you ran to the line of scrimmage and it just used all your momentum and threw it as you could.
1: Don't you remember that? You take the 20-yard drop and then turning back, and then all of a sudden you had a cannon. I think your arm literally turned into a cannon. But it was that, right? And he ends up getting the unfortunate dual hit there that takes him out. But with this Daniels situation, I'd love to, you know, it's the old, I'd love to be in the room where it happened, the fly on the wall, as this discussion goes down, because if surgically there's nothing you could do for this, I don't know what a true solution is, other than he goes into a fetal position if a guy comes to hit him. I mean, I don't, and I say that obviously in jest, but that's kind of where we're at. Of all right, there's nothing you can do for him.
0: I don't know that there is, because look, sometimes it just gets to a point for a player where you either have the body that can withstand the pounding or you don't, right? It's what you're blessed with physicality wise, right? Like, when Zoe was born, because my wife tore both her ACLs, one in high school and one out of college, and she kept saying, "Well, I hope Zoe gets your knees and not mine. I hope she gets your knees and mine." I said, "Yeah, I hope she gets my knees and not yours either, right? I hope that happens." Right? Sometimes there's only so much you can do.
1: Yeah, but you hadn't really tested them because you didn't run much.
0: But it doesn't matter. I mean, I have good ACLs. Like, if you need them, I can donate one. Like, I would sell an ACL if someone needed one.
1: How about that?
0: Like, you know, for a lot of money. Like, hey, my ACL's working great, man. It's awesome. But, like, that's sometimes what

0: It is like Greg Oden. No matter what, the guy couldn't withstand the pounding of the NBA, and that was a big thing. Like sometimes quarterbacks, they just can't do it for whatever reason, because the game is just too physical, their style of play, or their body, when you know their injuries are just worse than other people's, right? Whether it's because other quarterbacks can protect themselves as much, or it doesn't matter, maybe just the way your body is made up, it, you know, who knows? And so that's like Daniels. It's like, man, the guy keeps getting hit, keeps getting knocked out of games, and it's not like you watch him play really recklessly, and right. You could say, oh well, you changed that. I mean, look, the guy was trying to stay up, but he put his hand on the ground and he dislocated his elbow, right? Like that's why I say something like, I don't know, man, especially since the doctors say, hey, there's no guarantee that won't happen again. Well, okay, so they're going to give him a big brace. He's going to wear it. Like there's only so much you can do. So if you're the Commanders now, you're saying, okay, like how far can we go before we have to start making other plans at quarterback? Like, it's a sucky story, man, but it's reality, and it sucks because Daniels is so exciting and his rookie year was so good. He's one of the top five quarterbacks in the game coming out of LSU. He was so good. He was so exciting. Had the bleeping Commanders in the NFC championship game, man. Had them in the NFC title game.
1: Seems like a lifetime ago too, doesn't it?
0: Oh man, like I hope it figures itself out and we can say, hey, early career situation where your body now gets used to the pounding of the NFL. But I don't know, man, this makes me way more nervous than Dart or Caleb Williams or anybody else.
1: Yeah, I mean, because we've talked about a lot of the guys in the past. You mentioned Greg Oden on the NBA side. I look over at Matthew Stafford and remember when he was the injury riddled quarterback as he started his career, and he got the tag of injury prone, and then he's narrowly missed a beat ever since. So even with a would-be bacchiotomy that he was supposed to have before last year's MVP season. So yeah, there are potential outs on that. In this case, just an unfortunate second occurrence in a year's time.
0: Exit out about a fresca, exit Swollen Dome, the Jason Smith Show with my best friend Mike Harmon. 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The crown is yours. My pick of the week, a 3.5-point favorite on the road. 3.5 is nothing. Give me the Bengals over a really bad Steelers team. Their offense isn't good enough. I'm telling you, this is going to be the year Pittsburgh finishes under 500. Aaron Rodgers already taking no responsibility under Mike McCarthy for what happened last week. And it's not just Rodgers who you're seeing why this is his last year in the NFL. He can't extend the field anymore. It's kind of like watching Roethlisberger at the end with the Steelers, where he'd have about 3 or 4 air yards and hoping that Deontay Johnson could break it deep. Like, that's not going to do it. They can't run the football. The offensive line cannot cover for this. And they're playing against what is right now, at worst, the third best team in the NFL. The Bengals won the offseason. Their defense is terrific. All the new pieces they brought in, they were lights out week one, 4 sacks, 4 turnovers. They were great again last week, making big plays with sacks and turnovers. The offense is catching up. As long as the Bengals are healthy, they're going to the Super Bowl. The only teams you could say maybe better than them right now, and this is week three, the Bills and the Seahawks. That's it. Give me the Bengals. It's 3.5 on DraftKings right now over the Steelers. It could be 50, and I would say, oh, I don't know, man. But yeah, 3.5, give me the Bengals.
1: 1.5-point favorites on the road. 42.5 is the total. The Minnesota Vikings head out to Tampa Bay to take over the pirate ship. And Brian Flores looks to continue the frustrating beginning to this season for Baker Mayfield and the Bucs offense. I think you got a shutdown opportunity here off the edges. As good as the Vikings are in covering opposing wide receivers, Amika Abuka will have a struggle opportunity here. And Kyler Murray back under center. We get to see what the offseason, hype machine, quote unquote, was all about as he came into a pretty loaded cupboard there in terms of skill position players. Aaron Jones will also be back there to anchor the running game. curious to see Murray's return to the field and what he can do with Justin Jefferson and TJ Hockenson. Give me the Vikings on the road, -1.5.
0: 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The crown is yours. Well, coming up next, we continue our big Football Friday preview. Coming up, what Super Bowl contender could be looking at starting 0-10? That's next. 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
19: All right. I misspelled it looking at it.
7: I looked at it, and I was spelling it and still misspelled
19: it. There's a J and a U.
7: Yeah, yeah, you
19: but got that. What comes first, the Z or the
7: J-U.
19: C?
7: J-U.

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3: That's like that exit when you're on your way to Las Vegas.
2: Yeah. Any other brain busters? So Kyle Juszczyk is in the news because he got fined like almost $15,000 celebrating.
0: And what's
2: fined
0: so,
2: for an event? Offensive demonstration, I think, is what it is.
0: Dude, an offensive demonstration during Week 2's victory over the Miami Dolphins. The league penalized Juszczyk for a post-touchdown celebration where he mimed drinking a beverage. Now, this completely offensive move goes against the NFL's initiative where you cannot imitate the chugging of a beer. It is offensive and in poor taste.
1: How do we know it's a beer? Like, that's the thing. When I heard this, I didn't see it. How do we know he's not holding an ice-cold Dr. Pepper?
0: Yeah.
1: How do we know it's just not a can of Dr. Pepper?
0: Even if it's 23, yes. You know.
1: How do they know it's a beer? It's,
2: or perhaps a ginger ale.
1: Yeah. Well, I mean, you guys have seen the clip.
2: Maybe it's Schweppes. How do you say that, Sam?
1: Schweppes.
4: Schweppes?
2: Maybe it's an iced latte.
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19: Never had much faith in love. 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
19: Never wanna put my heart on the line.
17: Big games this week, ooh, in the NFL. Although I do want to say right now, still going on. I just like last night, hey, we had the Falcons and the Packers. We have Clemson and Cal.
11: Yeah, we do.
17: Still going on right now. Clemson leads Cal 17-10 midway through the fourth quarter. And just like last night, I got really mad at all over again about how the Jets lost to the Packers, seeing how bad the Packers are, how much they stink, right? Like, I got all mad again tonight watching this game, seeing how bad Cal is going. How the hell did they fly 3,000 miles and Steve Angeli just threw the football to them the entire game? I got all pissed off about Syracuse losing.
11: I think that is probably the, well, I mean, it's just an extension of the Jets is really all it is.
17: Yeah, well, yeah.
11: It's like you're a minor league system for the Jets. So if there's a way to lose, you will find it. Right, because Angeli, they didn't do anything grandiose. It was, he literally threw them the football.
17: Yeah, no, that's how it goes. It's just here, take it. Just take it from me.
11: Take it. Halfway through the fourth.
17: Before we get to a big pick, like you mentioned, you know, your pick of the week, we talked about Minnesota, Tampa Bay a few minutes ago. And clearly, look, Tampa Bay has more reason to play desperate. Minnesota's 2-0, and they're coming into this game, and you still don't know what Kyler Murray's going to be. And you think, okay, Baker Mayfield eventually is going to play well, even though he hasn't so far. But I got news for you. The biggest star coming out of the first couple of weeks in the NFL that people aren't talking about is Vikings defensive coordinator Brian Flores. Now, the guy has had a very star-crossed time with the NFL, obviously suing the NFL, the story about tanking with

0: with the Dolphins. Like, he has had a long way to go to even stay in the league. Like, is he going to be a guy that teams want to hire? Is he going to stay? Can they trust him? And here's where he is right now. His comeback, he is going to be the number one sought after head coaching candidate in the offseason, right? What he's doing with the Vikings defense is incredible. Shutting down the Packers week one, and then a Bears team last week coming off a 59-point game. Yes, it was in the rain. Caleb Williams got hurt, but Williams didn't get hurt till the fourth quarter. They still had 3.5 quarters of only scoring 3 points. He is going to continue his dominance against Baker Mayfield this week, and by the time we get to the end of the season, it's going to be, okay, the redemption tour, whatever you want to say, for Brian Flores is going to be complete. He's going to be the number one name on anybody's list who's looking for a head coach.
1: Yeah, the curiosity, you mentioned the lawsuit. I go to some of the reports as to how he interacted and dealt with players that probably still needs to be reconciled. Now, he's obviously had plenty of work in the NFL with the defensive unit since, but from that overall style that we've talked about in terms of what you necessarily want with a head coach, leaning more towards the offensive side of the game in terms of that philosophy and that being more pervasive than to hire someone to just run the defense, that I wonder if we've shifted to where maybe because of a little bit of the history, but also where the game is, that shot doesn't come. But there's no doubt that he's among the game's best. I mean, it's him and Spagnuolo at the top of the list when you talk about orchestrating a defense.
0: Well, no, but I think he's where we talk about you can do this as long as you're saying, while I'm getting the whole head coaching thing down in my second in my second chance. Look, Belichick needed a second chance to get it right, and the guy got it pretty right.
1: To be fair, yeah, he was with Cleveland.
0: Hey, I could just get the plays ahead of time and everybody's going to
1: be easier.
0: Oh, hey,
1: come on now.
0: Oh, sorry.
1: What are you doing? What are you doing?
0: But like,
1: it's a should-be Hall of Famer. Haven't you heard it? All these folks said they changed the rules because...
0: You go hire an offensive coordinator who's going to be the head coach of the offense. And that happens for a couple of seasons as you continue to take control and get the offensive side of the ball more. I mean, that's kind of what it is. And that if you can do that, if you're comfortable doing that, it can succeed. Look, Sean McVay did it when he took over. Yeah. Offensive mind. Look, defense. I'm just going to bring in Wade Phillips, and Wade Phillips is a defensive coordinator all his years in the game. They were solid. He learned how to be a head coach. Now he's the best head coach in the NFL. So yeah, if you're smart when you can do that, and I got to think that, you know, getting along with players, he's learned that as well, because the players say great things about him and look at what he's putting up on the board. Look, if the players didn't like playing for him, they wouldn't be playing like this. So I want to throw out there that the possibility is there that he has learned his lesson. They're playing really well, you know, learned from mistakes you make the first time around, and this will be a lot better. But yeah, he would have to hire a head coach of the head coach of the offense to come in and put in an offense that's going to work, and you can find a guy like that. You can absolutely do that.
1: Certainly the last couple of years, and you look what that defense does, always among the leading sack getters in the league, and the secondary regularly rates one of the best. And that's why when we look at this game for this week, another potential long day in front of the pirate ship and the home faithful for Baker Mayfield.
0: Now, another game that is really interesting because of what could happen after. One of the games of the week. Now, we thought there was going to be the game of the week before the season started. Now it looks like, oh, wow, this is going to be ugly. I want to watch with my fingers over my eyes. The Bills and the Chargers. Okay, the Chargers, very big team in the preseason. I love them. I said, hey, this is a team that can go to the AFC Championship game. And now things are going to get worse before they get better, right? They're playing in Buffalo. Buffalo's offense is absolutely rolling, and the Chargers have all kinds of problems, especially offensively. And we talked to Jason Cole, NFL insider, earlier this week, and he said, look, if they go to 0-3 and it's still ugly, this might be the last week for Mike McDaniel, because if it's not working, something else is going to have to happen. Things will get worse before they get better for the Chargers. This is going to be a Buffalo blowout. Like, I can see this being a 38-13 game. Not because I think the Bills' defense is that great. I think the Bills' defense is okay, but they're not at this point. The Chargers aren't going to solve their issues here and go toe-to-toe with a team that, whether DJ Moore is healthy or not, it doesn't matter. You're getting Josh Allen in what looks to be his signature season in a career full of signature years. Right? Like, this could be a 60-touchdown season for Josh Allen, and I may be shorting him. Like, 60, what are you doing, man? I'm going to get 75. Like, he's on pace for that many touchdowns this year. That's the kind of year and the start he has had. But This is where things get really interesting, Mike, because the Chargers, they could start 0-10. This is how fast things change in the NFL.
1: Two weeks, you are riding high.
0: You lose to two teams that 29 other teams in the NFL, outside of the teams you're playing the first 2 weeks, would say, oh, that's how I want to start the season. At home against the Cardinals and the Raiders? Oh, what a favor you did for me. And not only did they lose both games, they lost both games by double digits. The offense didn't look good. The defense didn't look good. So what game are you really going to win? Can you see the gauntlet of the schedule they have at Buffalo, at Seattle, Denver, at Kansas City, at the Rams, Houston, at Baltimore? They're not going to be favored in a game until late November when they play the Jets. Okay? 0-10 is on the table for this Charger team, because they're not going to be favored in any of those games, Mike.
1: What's up right now is you're looking at a squad where the interior of the offensive line was a concern, retooled, reconstructed, but then you lose your center. Okay, so Alton, Slater are back, but they've got to now pick up for the guard play that's been suspect. Okay, cool. Ladd McConkey, you had the hospital ball week one. He's playing with sore ribs. That's going to linger a bit. You look at O'Marrion Hampton. He's fumbled in a couple of huge positions, and he's not getting much of a push behind that offensive line. So your ground game has been grossly inefficient to try to open up things in the pass game. And defensively, you've been gashed at times by Jacoby Brissett and Kirk Cousins. Let that sink in a second. 3, 2. Okay. And now we're back. So they're talking about concepts. Remember after week one, very telling when Justin Herbert was as frustrated as he was at the podium in his postgame, talking about, you know, the different things that had gone wrong in the opener against Arizona, 26-14, both losses in both those games. But I don't know that I'd seen him that frustrated before, right? And obviously the Chargers, we've watched the ebb and flow of his career, some really big moments, and people still waiting for the next, you know, ascent, right? That next step up and consistency in big games, big moments. And we recognize the individual talent, but you're also looking at a guy who the frustration between the cadence and the construction of what McDaniel's trying to do shows in week one. That's not good. It's not good. And it's festering, because then you lose at home to a Raiders squad that I think their over under was 5 coming into the year. They're 2-0 going to New Orleans this week, and they get Brock Bowers back. So suddenly it's like, you can say, hey, Chargers, no, that ended up being a good loss. No, it wasn't. It's a terrible loss. Because once again, your offense that was supposed to be redesigned and perfected, and we were going to have this weird marriage of Harbaugh and McDaniel, right now, they're already in counseling.
0: Exit out by the Fresca, exit Swollen Dome, the Jason Smith Show with my best friend, Mike Harmon. Let's find out what's trending right now in the wide world of sports from someone who unfortunately has to stick around until this Clemson-Cal game is over.
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0: That's the deepest I have ever heard your voice, Stephen, all the years I have known you.
4: Number 5 Indiana beat Northwestern. It was 29-23. Army got a late touchdown to win at Temple, 21-17. Temple was stopped on fourth down twice, missed a 42-yard field goal attempt. Wins for UAB and Rutgers. Bears quarterback Caleb Williams missed another practice today with his hamstring injury. Case Keenum might be starting Monday against the Eagles. As for the Rams, star wide receiver Puka Nacua is doubtful for Sunday night at Denver with the sore groin. He hasn't practiced in over a week. Vikings running back Aaron Jones practiced fully today. He returns this Sunday at Tampa Bay. Seahawks quarterback Sam Darnold returns from injury this Sunday at Washington. But wide receiver Nico Collins of the Texans is out again, hamstring injury. As for the Jets, tight end Mason Taylor is out with a thumb injury, missed practice all week. 49ers defensive end Nick Bosa is expected to to miss a few weeks with a calf injury. Mike Evans, San Francisco wide receiver, returned to team drills today. He is questionable with a hip injury. Philadelphia running back Saquon Barkley returned to full practice after a stinger last game. The international golfers lead the U.S. 7-3 at the President's Cup in Chicago after sweeping the Friday foursomes. Golden State gave Steph Curry a two-year extension, including a player option. Charlotte forward Colin Knoeppel will miss the preseason after a hamstring injury in the offseason. The L.A. Sparks fired coach Lynn Roberts after two seasons. To Major League Baseball, it's coming down to this final weekend of the regular season. Arizona won its sixth straight game, 11-4 at San Diego, against a Padres team that had won 15 of 17. Now the Diamondbacks are just one game out of the final NL wildcard spot behind Philadelphia, and we've only got 2 days left in the season. Philadelphia, I won't say they're tanking, but they are under 500 the last couple of weeks. Philly got shut out at home by Tampa Bay 2-0.
0: You watch, Arch Manning's going to be playing for them next year. Just watch.
4: They won't take him. Boston swept the Cubs 4-3 and 2-0. Why a doubleheader? In Boston, the weekend storm. So the series finale Sunday afternoon will be played in St. Petersburg, Florida. The Red Sox wild card, by the way, and this is now set in stone, best of three series at the Yankees opening Tuesday. Cleveland and the White Sox each won. White Sox still a game back of the first place Guardians in the AL Central. However, the White Sox do own the tiebreaker in the division. White Sox have clinched at least the last AL wild card spot, but the division winner gets a first round bye. And finally, to the AL West division, Houston and Texas each 79 and 81, tied for first. Someone's going to win this division and head to the postseason next week. They each lost.
0: Are we sure
4: tonight.
0: About that?
4: I'm
0: we sure
4: fairly,
0: about that?
4: Fairly sure about that.
0: I don't know, man. I think they might go to the National League to take another team. They can do that.
4: They each lost on the road tonight. And by the way, Houston does hold the tiebreaker. Houston beat them head-to-head 9-4. There is no one-game playoff anymore. It's decided mathematically now. And the most popular player jersey of the year belongs to Shohei Ohtani of the Dodgers, with Aaron Judge of the Yankees second, Pete Crow-Armstrong of the Cubs third. This was based on sales of Nike jerseys from the Fanatics network of sites, including the MLB shop, since opening day. Back to you.
0: Wow, I really thought in that story somewhere it's going to be, and the number one jersey, of course, is the Orioles Pete Alonso. Hey, it's so popular this year.
1: How about the fact that the last eight hits that he's put up are all home runs?
4: He had two more in the first game of the doubleheader that they split with the Yankees. Yeah. Pete Alonso leads the league with 113 RBIs and has 43 homers.
0: It's an awesome year for Pete Alonso. And the Orioles and the Mets are just separated by zero. And they'll be sitting next to each other in the postseason. So there we go.
4: It all works out. Payroll was what? $350 million
0: in last place. That doesn't matter. It doesn't matter.
1: Hey, we strive for accuracy and specificity here on this show. Right, Steve?
4: Hey, we can update the late college football. Clemson's just scored on a long touchdown. Extra point will make it 24-10 at Cal late in the game. Watch me.
0: Steve DeSager. Thanks so much, Steve. Mm-hmm. Coming up next, our last previews of the night. Two more big NFL games to get to, and the college football game of the day. Keep it right here. We finish with a flourish. Jason and Mike, Fox Sports Radio.
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10: Here, George Steinbrenner would be losing his mind. And I was kind of feeling bad about it. I was like, you know what? I don't know if I want to be here anymore. And I walked up to the concession stand to get myself a beer, get my son a pretzel. And the guy goes, and he points at me. And he goes, hey. I go, hi. And he's like, all right, so that's a beer and a pretzel. I said, yeah. And he comes back and he hands me two of those souvenir cups with ice cream.
11: Wow.
10: And I was like, I didn't order this. And he goes, love the show.
12: That's that New York
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12: market.
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23: 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I mean, and that's not a knock at the Jets. 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Right now, to be this bad on the offensive side of the ball, don't tell me it's just the O-line. It's the head coach. I think they've lost the room. It's year 8 for Matt LaFleur. 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
0: Two more NFL games to get to, and we'll close with our picks for the number one college game tomorrow. Look, one game I'm going to tell you to stay away from, right? Ravens-Cowboys. Look, maybe the game of the week in the NFL, it's Lamar Jackson and it's Dak Prescott and suddenly Baltimore looks great and Dallas, who knows? Yeah, this game being in Rio and all the talk of the field and how the field might not be ready and the players are concerned and is the safety level there. Yeah, I am staying as far away from this game as possible. It's no longer just who travels better. It's now the field. Who knows what's going to happen? Like, there's other places to go for picks. If you're asking me, like, hey, if you put a gun to my head and say, what do you think in this game? I'll go with Baltimore because at quarterback, they're still better. I have more confidence Lamar Jackson will make the plays he has to. Baltimore's defense is still really good and probably will give the Cowboys problems just enough. But my confidence level in this, no. Hey, overseas and now you got a field with problems on it? Yeah, stay away. Stay away.
2: Over under floating around 53.
0: I can't even tell you the over-under, right? Oh, it's a bad field, so people will be slipping. There'll be a lot of points. Or it could be people are slipping, nobody can get any traction, and no one can move the football. Like, I can't even give you that.
2: Better QB, better running game, because Derrick Henry is a mutter. 3.5 points is the line on this one. Zay Flowers probably not going to go. The other thing we got to keep an eye on, and this is more long-term, certainly you raise the hand here, but Stanley, who they bank on being healthy, he's not. And whether he's able to go on Sunday is still a big question. And whether they all join in unity and say, we're not playing on this field, still remains one of those. I don't think any bet cashes then. I think it's just called off if they decide to boycott and just go to Carnival.
0: Mm. Now, my favorite game of the week. Yeah, it's my dentist. My favorite game of the week. Vegas and the Saints.
2: How great is this, right?
0: Both teams should be 2-0. The Saints should be 2-0. The Raiders they're riding high, 2-0. Like, nobody expect this. All the drama of the summer is Kirk Cousins going to be the guy? Is it Mendoza? And they're 2-0, and it's awesome. The bandwagon is at its zenith. They come back to reality this week, not for anything more than people are sleeping on how good the Saints are, specifically how good their offense is. Tyler Shuck's the number one quarterback in the NFL the first 2 weeks. You see how quickly this team can put points on the board. The second halves of games are incredible for them. Hopefully they don't wait till the second half for this game, but you're talking about their home opener. Vegas is probably going to be a little flat coming off of 2 wins in a row. I'm telling you, the Saints are the NFC South champs this year. They're a dark horse Super Bowl team because they have the weapons to put points on the board. They'll get the football a couple of times from Kirk Cousins. This will be a Saints win, and suddenly we'll be taking them really seriously because, hey, the Bucs will be 0-3, and the Panthers are still going to wind up being the Panthers. And look, that's a bad division, and the Saints are the best team there.
2: We did the preview of the week for the iWatch Flex podcast, so give Dan Beyer full credit for this line, Jason. Like, Raiders can't be 3-0, right? Now they do get Bowers back. 3.5 is the line, 42.5 the total. Looking at where we're at, Shuck, Olave, and some hybrid coming out of the backfield, right? We don't know who's going to be the lead guy. It still should be Etchen going forward. He's got 71 yards through 2 games. So curious to see how the workload split goes, but they hold serve at home.
0: Tomorrow it's Texas and Tennessee, the college football game of the day. This is going to be Arch Manning on the ground. Tennessee's defense is really good, right? This is going to be a prove-it game for Arch Manning where he's going to show when things are really, really difficult and we can't throw the ball, I can still find a way to win. You're going to see his speed on display, broken plays. I think he runs for a couple of touchdowns. I love Texas and I love the under for Texas in this game.
2: Yeah, I'm looking at Tennessee's defense to wreak some havoc, getting into the backfield and shutting it down. This is like a 24-10 kind of game to me.
0: Exit out by DeFresca, exit Swollen Dome, the Jason Smith Show with my best friend, Mike Harmon. 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
6: Thanks. Sponsorships and all that alcohol money, lecture anyone about pretend drinking. So I've got Ouija board, urinal cakes, and Fluffy. Apparently the NFL, and I give them credit, they're very powerful, they can determine the contents of a beverage that doesn't even exist. You know how effing powerful you have to be? Do you realize that? That they can determine what a beverage is that isn't even a beverage. Now, we love that they have identified an invisible beer in just seconds over at the NFL, but I guarantee you this weekend on Sunday, there'll be at least one or two games where it takes them no less than 7 minutes to determine whether somebody caught a football inbounds or not. Did they have possession? Did they keep possession all the way till they hit the ground? Let's have an expedited booth review. Well, that won't work. Let's go to the elongated booth review. Also, where's the toxicology report on the imaginary beer? Is there an imaginary beverage unit that the NFL brings in for these kind of things? Imagine if they actually went to a hearing. Now, I guess there's going to be some kind of Zoom thing next week. But imagine explaining at a disciplinary hearing, Mr. Juszczyk, what exactly was inside the invisible container? Well, Your Honor, there was nothing.
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9: I think the concern's becoming concerning for Matt LaFleur. 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You know, and to your point, LeVar, about the comments Matt LaFleur made about Jordan Love, it's early in the season, but I don't know what the hell he was talking about.
10: There was a lot of conversation about whether or not he was going to be back because they ended up giving him a new deal, but it took, I think, a little bit longer than a lot of people expected it to. 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
0: And here's what you need to know.
2: This is the final weekend of baseball's regular season, and Cleveland is still a game ahead of the White Sox in the AL Central standings. They each won Friday night. In the AL West, Houston and the Rangers each tied for first still. They each lost. Houston does hold the tiebreaker if it comes to that Sunday night. Arizona won its sixth straight game, 11-4 at San Diego. The Diamondbacks are now just one game out of the final NL wild card behind Philadelphia, which got shut out 2-0 at home by Tampa Bay. Boston swept a doubleheader from the Cubs. There was a twin bill in Boston due to this weekend's storm there. The series finale Sunday afternoon will be played in St. Petersburg, Florida. Golden State gave Steph Curry a two-year extension, including a player option. In college football, number 5 Indiana edged Northwestern 29-23, and Seahawks quarterback Sam Darnold returns from injury this Sunday. I'm Steve DeSager.
3: Begin, shall we?
0: FNA.
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0: Oh, yeah. They're kicking the weekend off. It's FNA.
8: Point well taken.
0: Sound good?
9: That is so exciting.
0: Yeah. Live from the Fox Sports Radio studios, here's FNA. Kevin Figures and Adam Osley.
10: That is right, another edition of FNA on FSR. Thank you guys for joining us as always. At KFig1 is where you can find me on X. Adam is at follow Adam A on X, and we are at FNA Show on X as well. You can also hit us up on our YouTube page for FNA as well. 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
11: Hey.
12: Adam, Ashland.
11: Right. FNA Show on the YouTube side. Starting to pick up a little bit of steam here.
10: That's right.
11: I think I put up a video last week of us talking about video games for an entire segment. Sports video games. We were having fun with that with producer Julian. That's one of our latest videos. And this will be up later tonight.
10: NBA Jam, where you can have like Manute Bol play next to Dwayne Wade, play next to Spud Webb, play like an all-star, superstar, classic roster.
11: Yeah.
10: I didn't know about.
11: Legacy versions of NBA Jam now.
10: I like it.
11: That's cool. Whatever it takes to keep the game around, I'm fine with that. You know me, I have my NBA Jam arcade cabinet behind me all the time now when I do videos at home.
10: So as the video game buff that you are, and sports buffs as we both are, obviously big fans, were you a fan of the arcade style games more so than the simulation type of games? Were you more of an NFL Blitz where a strike of lightning hits a guy running to the end zone versus, you know, Madden where it's the real deal, Holyfield?
11: Getting
10: what are we feeling?
11: Struck down by God just because you were leading in the game doesn't feel fair.
13: My name is the Lord!
10: Even the playing field, you know?
11: They call that the rubber band effect, where, like, if you're up big on the computer or your opponent to try to even the playing field and handicap things, things will snap back the other way quickly, like the rubber band. That was annoying to me, honestly. If I'm kicking ass, I'm kicking ass. They shouldn't. It's same thing in Mario Kart. If you're in the lead, you never get the red shells. You never get the lightning bolt if you're in the lead, making everybody smaller.
10: And that dreaded blue shell for the person in last place, and you're barely winning over like the person in second and third, and they hit you with the blue shell, and you end up losing. Happens to me more often than I like to admit.
11: It's freaking socialism.
10: That's why I love and hate Mario Kart at the same time. You're not wrong.
11: That's why I played Crash Team Racing, Crash Bandicoot. That was my favorite kart racer out there. Diddy Kong, also pretty good. So yes, our credentials are laid out for everyone if they're wondering if we're video game nerds now.
10: Yes.
11: We can go deep with it.
10: Oh, we could. Trust me. Much, much deeper. Do we have a video game fact coming up, by the way, at the end of this hour, Adam, since we're on the subject?
11: You know what? We're going to nerd out in geek news this time because something came out earlier today involving television shows and the greatest television shows of the 21st century.
10: I saw you tweet about this and you are not happy.
11: No. No one should be happy, Kevin. No one should be happy with the glaring omissions from this New York Times definitive criterion list of the top 100 shows of the 21st century. I cannot believe some of the stuff they left out.
10: You know they do this so they can get people like you riled up to talk about it, to give it more promotion.
11: Congratulations.
13: I'm not here to F around this week.
11: We'll give you all the pub you want, New York Times. I'm not even going to slam them, because they just presented the polling. But we'll tell you what the criteria was, who voted on this, and what shows were left off that are some of our favorites. So,
10: yeah, well, someone else who's not here to mess around this week is the great Petros Papadakis. He's going to hop on with us for a little bit, talk a little bit about the college, big college football matchups coming up this weekend, namely on the West Coast, USC and Oregon, a huge pivotal game for both teams. I think rare that you would say a pivotal game when it's week four of the season, but considering Oregon already has a loss on their ledger, they probably can't afford to lose again considering the schedule they have left on their coming up left in the season.
11: Yeah, there is a level of desperation from Dan Lanning and the multicolored uniforms going on there. Yeah. They should be bringing their best against USC, who hasn't beat them in almost 10 years now. So
10: pretty
11: Lincoln
10: remarkable.
11: Riley has his own cross to bear and his own signature win he's still looking for.
10: Yeah, so the OP is going to join us coming up in the next hour. We have another edition of the NFL Six Pack, which we get to every single week. We have two on, two off, and Mike is back. We got Mike on the mic coming up next hour as well.
11: Let's go. Let's start things off, though, a little bit first off.
3: Let's go.
5: It's go time.
8: Let's run.
10: Gotta start with this, Adam. Just a little bit of college football from Friday night.
11: Yeah, why
10: before,
11: not?
10: Before we dive into the NFL.
11: Seems
10: because,
11: topical.
10: Well, number one, I want to talk about Indiana. You know, Kurt Cignetti says, Google me. And if I Google you right now, I say you almost lost to Northwestern. Now,
12: yeah,
10: granted,
12: it's pretty simple. I win. Google me.
10: You did. And you know what? And you won on Friday night, Kurt.
11: If you
10: and,
11: Google, did they win tonight, Kevin? They did.
10: You say yes. 1,000%.
12: Yeah, it's pretty simple. I win. Google me.
10: I think what it's going to end up being, and look, this happens all the time, great teams, you know, end up running up against, and by the way, I think that David Braun has done a great job recovering Northwestern. I mean, he took that job over a couple of years ago in the dead of night with in the midst of the Pat Fitzgerald situation. He took over like 2 weeks before, if even maybe even a week before Big Ten media days. And for him to take the program and have them competitive the way that they are, Aiden Childs is a local kid from Los Angeles area playing well for them. Good on them for putting up some fight against a team like Indiana, but I do think it's kind of a microcosm of college football and what we're probably going to see moving forward. These dynasty programs that are running roughshod over everybody year over year over year, I think you're just going to see less and less of it. Now that there's more money into college football, and Northwestern is getting ready to open up a brand new stadium, and they've pumped some money into their football program, something they've never done.
11: Won't be as nice as the Intuit Dome, I can already tell you that. What, am I biased? What is it? So
10: how much money
11: up?
10: And side deals that Steve Ballmer gets to be able
11: okay,
10: to finance
11: Okay, Kevin,
10: that thing.
11: Let's but, get back to college football
10: hey,
11: here.
10: You brought it up, all right? So it's like, hey, I'm not, I got them all night, brother. Trust me. But the idea that, look, Georgia's still steamrolling people, but again, they're just getting ready to enter into conference play. They play Oklahoma this weekend, which people think that's going to be a blowout. I'm not so sure, to be honest with you. Maybe we can talk about that a little bit later. But I think the landscape of college football in general, where you're going to have these giant behemoths that win every single year, 13, 14 games a year for four or five straight seasons, I think it might be a little more cyclical than that because of NIL and because of the transfer portal and the way the rules are currently set up. And I think it's actually a good thing for the sport.
11: People were talking about this. I was listening to a podcast earlier. It escapes me what it was. But, you know, progress isn't linear. A couple of seasons ago, Texas was in the college football playoff, and they were very close to beating Ohio State, who went on to win it all over Notre Dame. The next season, they have high expectations last year, and they ask the bed with Arch Manning.
10: By the way,
11: to Florida.
10: That same season, they almost beat Ohio State. They almost lost to Arizona State in the first round, lest we forget that.
11: And
10: Cam
11: now,
10: Scataboo.
11: This year, they beat Ohio State.
10: Yep.
11: They look to be a contender again. They look to be heading towards the playoff. Progress is not linear. Some of these teams, it may not just be, oh, we're building, and every year we're going to get incrementally better. That's typically not how things go. That's probably especially not how things are going to go right now in college football with the current landscape.
10: No, but then you can also just have your meteoric turnarounds. Kurt Cignetti came in year one, they went to the playoff, and in year two, they won the damn thing and didn't lose a single game. So I think it's going to look differently for a lot of different programs, and like Indiana is a perfect example. So if you are Northwestern, or if you're any sort of downtrodden program, the stat coming into to Friday night was that Northwestern and Indiana were the two most losingest programs in FBS history. No teams have lost more games than those two programs.
11: Unreal.
10: Yeah, it really is. And then all of a sudden, Indiana overnight turns into one of the best programs in all of college football. It's remarkable to see. And maybe that's going to end up being the outlier, but I don't think we're going to have a bunch of teams go from being 0-4 or having two wins to having a new head coach and winning a championship within a 2-year window. But I do think very quick turnarounds where you have also-rans in conferences, maybe a Northwestern. If you told me that this time next year or maybe next November, Northwestern's knocking on the door of being a playoff team, I wouldn't argue against it. I'd say,
3: that's not going to happen.
10: Why the hell not?
11: It could happen. If there was an actual commissioner for college football right now, they'd be really happy with the parity.

0: if you open, now I think 24 is a little bit too much, to be honest with you. But if you can get me from 12 to 14 to 16, that's a pretty healthy number. Every conference can be represented. Group of six conferences can be represented. And everybody by now, by week four, five, six of the season, you have a lot more games that have a lot more meaning, as opposed to saying like, well, so-and-so has two losses. They're freaking done at this point in time. So no one needs to care about them. At a point in time back in the day where I'd say I thought it would hurt the regular season by adding to the playoff or adding more teams to the postseason, I think it's actually going to end up helping it. Well, because there's a lot more games that are more relevant.
1: Indicative by the fact that we have a game, it's not even October yet, that feels like an early playoff type of game between Oregon and USC where so much is on the line.
2: They're close to the next round for the tournament.
1: The tournament has not started. We're not close to that. And yet we have a game with real stakes at the end of September because one team that was ranked number two coming into this year took a really bad loss on the road.
0: Yeah.
1: That kind of does away with that original argument that many people had, is you're going to water down the regular season. It does. The regular season still matters. It's still relevant. It still works.
0: And to a lesser degree, and they lost to a much better opponent, but look at LSU and all the hype that went into that game last weekend against Ole Miss. They end up losing. Now they end up hosting a Texas A&M team that's won their last couple of – well, actually, they lost last week against Kentucky, beat Arizona State, and looked bad in doing it. That's a huge game for both of them. Two teams with playoff aspirations, and who knows exactly how that's going to pan out. So there's a lot of big games with a lot of playoff implications happening early in the season, and I think it's great. I think it's healthy for the sport. I think the more teams that have a bite at the apple, SEC, Big Ten, ACC, even going into the group of six, I think it's just better for the sport as a whole. I think it's bad for the sport when you tell me that certain conferences enter into the season and you just know from day one they don't even have a shot. Now, maybe they're going to get into the postseason and get their asses handed to them by a group of a Power 5 conference or Power 4 conference. Great. We'll take it. But I at least want them to get a shot. Get them a seat at the table. And that's something that smaller schools, unless they went undefeated and a bunch of other power conference teams didn't go undefeated, never really had a legitimate shot to be able to do.
1: Seat at the table like Lattimore in the program before he bashed his head through that window or whatever he was doing while he was all roided up there. Like, I think it's an interesting conversation. And we'll get to the NFL and the Packers and what happened last night next segment. But what we got going on the West Coast right now, and we do have some West Coast bias for anybody who's wondering here, and we're just trying to even things out because of all the East Coast bias we put up with our entire lives.
3: West Side!
1: Oh, it's West Side. And Tupac's killer is cooked.
0: Took long enough.
1: Yeah, a little while. Too soon. This matchup between USC and Oregon, we'll have Petros on with analysis at the top of the next hour. This is the type of thing we've been dreaming for since the Pac-12 dissolved, where we have two teams, and we had it a little bit with Oregon and Washington as well, but here in Southern California, USC is finally in this position where it looks like, okay, Lincoln, this is it. You said the window was open. If they lose this game tomorrow against Oregon, if they can't beat Oregon when they're this vulnerable as they have looked with Dan Lanning so far, I'm going to say the window was like King Thomas or whatever in Game of Thrones when he just walked out of it afterwards because his wife died. That's the type of window that was open as he was on the top floor of it, of course. If USC does not handle business tomorrow against Oregon, I'm not saying it's going to be easy. But I am saying, even as a Ducks fan right now, I think I would pick USC.
0: All right. I mean, your Ducks are favored at the Coliseum, by the way, by 3 points at last check.
1: It's 3 points now? Okay. I thought it was almost a pick 'em at one point.
0: Okay. It was at last check, and I can check it right now, but it was three the last time I checked earlier on Friday.
1: I just don't trust Dante Moore, Kevin, at all currently. I think he's still, we talk about seeing ghosts and shaking off cobwebs, and you mention the name, and this may bring Dante Moore to his knees, Kurt Cignetti.
4: Yeah, it's pretty simple. I win. Google me.
1: You know who he won against twice last year? Dante Moore and the Ducks, including in the playoffs.
0: Dante did not look good in either of those games, by the way.
1: And he hasn't looked good so far, and I don't care what the hell happened against Portland State last Friday night. It is irrelevant.
0: Ridiculous. We talked about it at the time that meant nothing.
1: No. That, honestly, if anything, it could work against them and give them false confidence. Like, I don't, I really think Maiava might be in a better place, especially because they're a lot better at home. I think both of these teams, Kevin, honestly,

0: could be front runners and teams that can beat you at home and don't show up on the road. I'm worried about the Ducks in that way, and I know USC's been like this for a while.
1: Well, hell, look at what happened to USC last week against Rutgers. Rutgers, who lost to UMass and didn't lose to the UMass, they got their asses kicked at home. Now, granted, UMass is undefeated, and maybe they're going to be resurgent for the first time in 35 years as a football program. Who the hell knows? But Rutgers gets run off the field against UMass, and then they're within a touchdown of beating USC last weekend. That shit never happened. And I know Gary Patterson's been out for a while, and, you know, the last time he was at TCU, I'll ask Petros about this too, because as great of a defensive mind as Gary Patterson is, his defense the last couple of years at TCU was not good. I don't know if it was a forced retirement or what the situation was, but he left. He'd been out of football for 5 seasons. He comes back to USC, and a lot of the same issues that had plagued them previously under Lincoln Riley from the defensive standpoint are still facing them right now. And by the way, I just looked. Oregon's getting a hook. 3.5 points there, Adam.
0: Ooh.
2: Never tell me the odds.
0: Somehow I feel worse.
1: Yeah. So look, I do believe that this game is bigger for Oregon because they already have the loss, and it's a terrible loss to Oklahoma State. If USC were, now look, it's not likely to happen, mm-hmm. but I'll frame it for you. If USC were to lose at home to Oregon, they still have the ability to beat Penn State on the road, to beat Ohio State later in the season. So if they end up losing, they play Indiana as well. Yeah, well, no, they do. Are they going to beat them? No, but the game still has to be played. Look what Northwestern just almost did tonight. So you never really know. So I'm just laying it out there. It's not a must win for them. I do think it's great for the psyche of the program from a confidence standpoint. You mentioned going back to their Pac-12 days, Oregon owning them over the past decade. But if they were to lose this game, and finish the season, say 10-2, one of their losses being to Oregon and one of their losses being to one of Indiana or Ohio State, or Penn State, they still have a path to the playoff because they would have quality victories on their schedule. Oregon, if they lose to USC, you already have 2 losses. The chances of you making it with 3 losses in a 12-team playoff, I think, is really, really difficult regardless of the conference that you play in. Texas saw that last year. They were 9-3 in the SEC and just missed the cut.
0: Oregon is holding the West Coast crown right now. Their domination on USC, it goes back to that Halloween game with LaMichael James. And who was the quarterback that stole the laptop? For Oregon. Are you saying you're going to have to be more specific? Okay, there have been some issues.
1: It wasn't Dennis Dixon.
0: Dennis Dixon. It was the guy who eventually, I think, went to Ole Miss.
1: Oh, it's Ole Miss, and he played in the CFL for a little bit. His name is on the tip of my tongue.
0: Start with an M, Kevin. What the heck was his name? But they blew the doors off. And I remember
1: Jeremiah Masoli.
0: They blew the doors off of USC, and the aura came off with it. That was the end of Pete Carroll. It was a Halloween game in 09. And ever since then, I think Oregon is 8-2 against USC.
1: Yeah.
0: And their average win margin is 18 points. Mm. When you talk about ownership.
3: Total ownership.
0: I know Oregon hasn't won a championship during this time, but they've been kicking the living S out of USC for some time now. That used to obviously be the powerhouse when they called it the Pac-1 because they were so dominant and didn't really have competition in the old Pac-10 or Pac-12.
1: Well, now USC's beating their chest, and they're calling out Oregon, and they were winning the recruiting battle, and you mentioned our window is open. There's billboards up in the city saying our time is now. So I guess we're going to find out coming up here in a few hours because Lincoln Riley has basically said that there aren't any excuses. Now, Petros did tell us when we talked to him earlier in the season, but just before the season started, that they might use the excuse of, well, we have so many young freshmen on the team and so many guys, which, by the way, is Lincoln Riley's fault. Because for years, this is year 5, I believe, with USC, refused to recruit the state of California, one of the most talent-rich territories in the entire country.
0: And gave it up to
1: backyard.
0: Oregon. And gave it up to Oregon.
1: Oh, Oregon, Alabama, all these teams came into California and owned it because he thought he was still in Texas, still in Oklahoma, and recruited Texas and a bunch of other places. It was like, dude, you have all this talent in your backyard. It took them going out and getting Jim Bowden's son to be the general manager of USC for him to say, nah, man, what the hell is, what are you talking about? Look at all this talent you have right here. Now all of a sudden we have these star freshmen. Gee, I wonder why. Because you're actually recruiting the freaking state that you play in, Lincoln Riley.
0: And so the fact that they have so much. Yeah. A great recruiting class this past season. Like, you would expect it to be more difficult now because they let everybody else drink from their milkshake.
1: Right.
4: Drink your milkshake.
0: How did you not defend your own territory like that? Hey, why are you giving it up? The hubris.
1: One in the series of missteps of Lincoln Riley over his tenure here at USC. But look, all can be forgiven. Yeah, all can be forgiven. If he finds ways to beat Oregon, finds a way to even beat Ohio State later in the season, God forbid, and find a way to make it into the playoff, you're making progress. But the idea, I heard somebody say earlier this week, well, if USC wins 10 games and they're knocking on the door, but they just missed the playoff, you know, you're probably not going to get rid of Lincoln Riley. It was like, I'm sorry, man. He raised the level of his own standard this year. He didn't say this explicitly, but basically it's playoff or bust. If Lincoln Riley and USC do not make the playoff, I don't think it necessarily matters how it doesn't happen. If it doesn't happen, something needs to change.
0: I think,
1: I'm sorry.
0: My biggest concern in this game from the Ducks side and thinking about USC is their defensive line versus the Ducks offensive line, which got shredded against Oklahoma State. And their two tackles look completely unprepared. And I'm starting to wonder, I don't want to throw this out there, maybe this is too much of a hot take, but was Will Stein the brains of the operation?
1: No.
0: With Oregon?
1: I don't know.
0: Is it too soon to say that, Kevin?
1: They've had too many offensive coordinators between, you know, Stein was there before.
0: Well, look
1: and the
0: at
1: head coach
0: Kentucky.
1: At Arizona State was there before. Kentucky, he came in and did his Cignetti impersonation at his opening press conference. He said, the team is better because of me. And then they went out and got their ass kicked in the second half against Alabama. But baby steps, baby steps. I appreciate the confidence.
0: I like what they're doing.
1: They've had so much turnover. Maybe it was Stein, but was it Dillingham? What, they've had so many different guys there. I don't know if it's necessarily that. Certainly the lack of continuity doesn't help. I'll give you that. That there is something to be said for that.
0: The lack of continuity and your quarterback that's supposed to go number one in the draft looks like he's regressing and the pressure is too much right now. And he's under more of it because of the offensive line. The defensive line for them hasn't showed up at all.
1: That's the most surprising to me is how bad that defensive line has looked.
0: It's unbelievable.
2: Surprise, mother!
1: Every starter. Everyone.
0: They're supposed to be the best in the country from a lot of people's estimations.
1: Yeah, and you got worked over by Oklahoma State, who lost to Tulsa for 2 years in a row.
0: I don't understand when it looks like you're primed to have your best chance maybe of winning the national championship or at least getting there in this new playoff era, and you're totally falling apart and not leveling up or not meeting the moment right now. It's just, it's honestly shocking to me. So I don't have a ton of faith in them going into the Cali. I don't.
1: Yeah, well,
0: I think there's going to be problems there because it could end up, it looks like in recent history, everybody who wins this game has put up 30 points. In between USC and Oregon. It feels like the same thing is going to happen again.
1: Yeah.
0: And I just wonder, is Dante Moore going to be equipped to get into a shootout right now if his confidence isn't where it needs to be in this big road test after what happened last time out on the road in Oklahoma State, Stillwater? I don't know. We'll see. Yeah.
1: We'll see what happens coming up later on Saturday. We'll talk to Petros Papadakis about that coming up next hour. Coming up next, speaking of lack of confidence, how much confidence do we have in that team that plays in Green Bay, Wisconsin right now? We'll talk about that coming up next, FNA on FSR.
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15: Yeah, I'm down with it. Just you know, as long as we get an extra buy. Like, first, hold on, Joe. Let's consult with the consensus of your league, which my assumption is most guys don't want 18 weeks. So I get it. You might love football and it's fun and why not? Because you're young and, you know, this was like a year or two ago. So you're even younger than you are now. But, dude, and go talk to some old heads who will tell you, young man, adding an additional two games over the last, you know, handful of years, back when it was 16, now it's 17, then it'll get to 18, is detrimental to your health. And I'm sure if he spent some time with them, they'll tell him, young man, this ain't what you want. You don't want to keep adding games because they'll use you up, spit you out. And maybe he's fine in the sense that he is a quarterback. He's protected in the pocket. They can't hit him. He's a handsome guy. He'll get a TV gig. You know, maybe life will be different for him. But the rest of the 98% of guys aren't star quarterbacks or aren't former Dallas Cowboy anything's head coach quarterbacks where you get these high, lofty paying jobs after football. And so can we protect ourselves for our future? Can we set ourselves up for a brighter future, not a beatdown, broken one where, yeah, I made a bunch of money, but I was listening to some former players talk about it, and we've talked about it. Like, most guys are done at, like, 28. Everybody didn't have a Tom Brady career. And now it's like, well, I have this has to last me and my family for potentially another 50 years. And I know some of this
16: is not
15: going to
16: last. If you play until 28, none of your money's lasting for 50 years. So
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16: None of it.
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1: Coming up in about 30 minutes or so, Petros Papadakis from Fox Sports and FS1's college football coverage is going to join us, talk about USC Oregon, talk about Lane Kiffin and his saga and what happened last weekend against Ole Miss and coming up this weekend against Texas A&M, among a few other things. So we'll get back into college football like we led off the show. But Adam, what the hell happened on Thursday night in Lambeau Field?
0: My God. I'm feeling good about having the Packers on the hot seat after week one.
1: I was going to mention that. We talked about that last week. The last 2 weeks, I think we both brought it up when it comes to the Packers and LaFleur specifically.
0: Ahead of our time, Kevin.
31: You're a smart motherfucker. That's right.
0: They have real issues going on. I saw this stat, and this may be, you know, the crux of it, but their offensive line, they only have a 16% O-line pass block win rate, which is said to be the worst in NFL history. They can't protect.
1: How many bad offensive lines I've seen as a Raider fan throughout the years? History? Are you sure?
0: Well, they should have cross-checked with you, obviously.
1: My God.
0: This may only go back to, I don't know, PFF stuff or okay. Whatever they could actually grade these things out. I don't think, you know, when there's a seal here and a seal here, they're talking about Lombardi times. But yeah, it's bad, basically.
1: Now, they were down two starting offensive linemen last night, so we'll give them that. But still, to have a lackluster effort like that against an Atlanta Falcons team that's been reeling. They get their starting quarterback back, but it's not like Michael Penix is the second coming of Dan Marino or anything. He sure as hell looked like it at times on Thursday night, but my God.
0: You know, honestly, we used to talk about this at times with, I can't believe I'm making this comparison for the Packers. They may, Packer fans, plug your ears here, but, you know, back in the day with Andy Dalton and Marvin Lewis.
32: The ginger gene is a curse.
0: They got to a point where they were really consistent. In the regular season.
1: Made the playoffs almost every year.
0: They'd get to the playoffs, and then they'd screw the pooch.
1: Now, LaFleur at least has won a playoff game or two.
0: He has.
1: That's something Marvin Lewis never did.
0: But I do wonder, sorry, Marvin, starving Marvin for a playoff win. Yeah, I think that's what we used to call him. But I think what can happen eventually is your playoff habits can start to bleed into the regular season, and that becomes your identity for now 17 games and not just one or two games in the playoffs. And the Packers' issue has been collapses, and they collapsed spectacularly against the Vikings in week one. And they almost lost to the Jets and probably should have. More on that coming up in the NFL six-pack. But I think they're starting to regress, and maybe teams are figuring out LaFleur's offense or what LaFleur's scheming, I should say. Because sometimes a guy comes out and he's hot, and people suspected this was Sean McVay, and they were wrong. They thought, okay, flash in the pan, new Wonder Boy, new mad scientist, we'll see, the league will catch up. Well, sometimes that happens. Sometimes, though, Sean McVay's case, it's a cat and mouse game, and he keeps adjusting back. I don't know. Is LaFleur not adjusting back? Are teams starting to figure him out?
1: Maybe. There's a couple of things working against him, too. I think part of that is Jordan Love, and I don't know if he has developed the way that they thought he would. His numbers have actually regressed these last three seasons, which is alarming, to be honest with you. His completion percentage is up, but pretty much everything else, passing yards, interceptions, his touchdowns are way down. 3 years ago, he threw, I think, 34 touchdowns. touchdown passes. He threw 23 last season.
0: Hey, I put him on my hot seat for a reason.
1: Yeah, I get it. And defensively, I think we even talked about this. I think we talked about this when we did our NFC North divisional preview. I said, yeah, any number of these teams can compete and win this division. But I don't know about the Packers mainly because I just don't trust that defense. Micah Parsons, whether he's healthy or not, I just don't know if there's enough help. I don't know if I like that defense as a unit, to be honest with you, generally speaking. And I thought they had enough talent on the offensive side. I think of the biggest offensive issues they've had has really just been health, specifically at the receiver position. They've had so many guys be in and out of the lineup, and I don't know if you can blame LaFleur or Jordan Love for that. And then the lack of being able to run the ball early in the season, you can chalk up to the fact that they don't have Josh Jacobs, who is one of the best players in the entire league at breaking tackles and yards after contact, which if he's playing between a god-awful, historically bad offensive line, as your numbers are saying, would absolutely help to have a player like that. So I'm not ready to say the season is over based on the way that it started, but it certainly is something worth monitoring, considering that I already thought that LaFleur's seat was a little bit warm coming into the season to begin with.
0: I got to say, Kevin, I think they're cooked.
2: The bum's lost!
1: Already. You're ready to declare them dead already.
0: I honestly think it's game over.
2: Game over, man. It's game over.
0: Only because, look, if you're in the NFC South, you can get away with this and figure it out. But you fall too far behind in the NFC North, it's just too difficult. And I think they have maybe some fatal flaws. You mentioned Jordan Love. He's regressing. Yeah. He's not playing better. There's all this psychological warfare with them in late game situations now. It's not just about the talent and who's available. Are they going to live up to that talent? Or are they going to crumble every time a team makes a run on them? Because that has been the trend over the last year now. I just think they have too many bad vibes going on. And it's even weird seeing how many people are getting off on their lack of success. Not just me here.
1: Wait, is there like the giant clamoring? Are people celebrating the demise of the Packers? I haven't seen this.
0: I think there's a lot of Bears fans, you know, and Vikings fans.
1: Is that because Mark Ramsey's over there? Is he giving it to you right now?
0: Mark, is that true? You've been getting nasty with it. I've seen you in the forums to going out celebrating all these Packers losses here. Is that true, Mark?
3: Celebrating with the Packers when the cheese really is horrible.
0: The cheese ain't even that good.
1: Yeah, the cheese does smell horrible right now. That's for damn sure.
0: Like, I think it's jealousy because they've lived such a charmed life. Not just going back to Lombardi and Bart Starr, but they had about a 35-year span of solid quarterback play. The Vikings didn't get that. The Bears didn't get that.
1: The Bears have never had that.
0: Like, all their rivals now have been waiting for this moment of the downfall of the Packers, and in particular, maybe with the quarterback position, because you get the handoff from Brett Favre to Aaron Rodgers. I mean, they haven't dealt with anything like this before, and maybe Love pulls out of the tailspin, and maybe it's not all his fault, and the offensive line is obviously contributing to his struggles to some degree. But I just don't know if he's going to be able to live up to what they've had over the last 35 years at this point.
1: It's not the same, but it's almost like C.J. Stroud. He hasn't regressed that much, but it's like you look so spectacular your first year as a star. C.J. Stroud started as a rookie. Jordan Love sat for a couple of years before he actually got into the lineup. But for you to have experience, more experience under your belt, and to get progressively worse, that's the most concerning part. I don't know if I ever thought Jordan Love was going to be a superstar quarterback. I thought he was a guy that you could win with, who could be a good starting quarterback that you can win with if he has enough weapons around him. So I don't know if I ever saw him as a franchise guy in the same way that I thought C.J. Stroud would be. But certainly I thought he would perform better than this.
0: Yeah, and you're getting to that point now where it's like, okay, are you going to be the one to elevate everybody else around you? You've had the seasoning. Now maybe some of the positional players, they're in and out. They're not as good. We need you to make them better because you're supposed to be in your prime. That's what we're banking on right now, and it's not happening.
1: Yeah, well, the leash is typically longer for the player than it is for the coach. And look, the floor's already been there for 8 years. You know, he got to the conference championship game his first couple of years there with Aaron Rodgers, and then couple of divisional losses. You mentioned the terrible loss against the Bears where they gave, what was it, 20? They blew a 20-point lead in the fourth quarter, whatever it was.
0: Awful.
1: And they also blew a lead against San Francisco, I think, the year before or 2 years before in the divisional round. So, like, this has kind of followed him throughout his tenure. So you're coming up on a decade with very little to show for, considering what the expectations are there for the Green Bay Packers. I think there's going to be a longer leash there for Jordan Love. They say, okay, we're going to stick with him and see if we can find another person that can tap into his potential better than you have. So if they have to pick one over the other and it comes to a head at the end of this season, I think it's probably going to end up being LaFleur who ends up getting it.
5: You're out.
1: Yeah, I see that happening.
0: Definitely, because it's easier to talk yourself into, we'll just bring in a new coach, a new coordinator. We'll be able to bring out the best in Jordan Love that way. He still has all the talent. They'll be able to get rid of whatever the bad juju is. Everything is still there. It's just the wrong guy to pair him with and match him with. That's all it is. And maybe that's the truth. But yeah. I would definitely go there before I make a decision about a starting quarterback, where it's much harder to find guys that are this good and this talented with this pedigree.
1: I mean, just look what Sean McVay was able to do. Jared Goff looked completely and totally lost with Jeff Fisher and the coaching staff he had there. 1 year later, Sean McVay turns him into a Pro Bowler. So
0: yeah.
1: Coaching obviously matters. And one more thing on the Packers. I know we have to run here, Mark, but a word to the wise to Tucker Kraft. If someone asks you about the home fans booing you, the only answer is, you know what, it's not a fun feeling, but I understand their frustration. We have to give them something to cheer for. That's it.
0: What did you say?
1: I'll go on this long spiel about, yeah, it's disappointing, especially during our home opener. You know, it's not like we're out there not trying to win. It's like, okay, we get that. We understand, especially coming from you, with all due respect. And Tucker's a great player coming back from an injury. I get it. He dropped two big passes Thursday night as well, which doesn't help his cause personally. So he says that after the game, and a bunch of people are coming after him on X and a mini social media post saying, like, hey, man, how about you catch the damn ball and I won't boo you? It's like people pay a lot of money to be entertained. And if I were a Green Bay Packer fan sitting there at 9 o'clock at night and you're getting your ass kicked by the Atlanta Falcons, who have looked listless the first couple of games of the season, I am not entertained. And I'm not yelling out insults about you or your mom or anything like that. I'm booing because I'm not pleased with what I see. That's what fans do. Yeah. There's nothing wrong with that. Just say, you know what? We haven't given you anything to cheer for.
0: I just don't
1: understand it.
0: They paid the money. You can go out there and boo. And when you have Bears fans like Mark breathing down your neck, waiting for your downfall and praying for it, which has been happening with the Packers lately, yeah, you're feeling a little bit more pressure as a fan now, too. Everybody's on edge. Everybody's on tilt right now. So, of course, they're going to come after him a little bit. Just own it. Don't pull Deshaun Watson here. What are you thinking? Whatever you do in life, don't pull Deshaun Watson, I guess.
1: Yeah.
0: Bottom line.
1: Definitely words to live by on many different levels.
0: Coming up next, some good scripts to live by in certain TV shows. Certain TV shows that didn't make the top 100 by the New York Times that just dropped earlier today. Top 100 TV shows of the 21st century. We'll tell you what they got right and what they got wrong. It was a lot. I'm Adam Mosley. He's Kevin Figures. This is FNA on Fox Sports Radio.
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28: Just apologize to him for having that end up be public where it wasn't meant to. 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I got to be better in that moment for understanding, like, I'm responsible for what I say, really, no matter the circumstance, whether you're mic'd up, whether you're not.
33: And he's right. I say this to coaches and players when I've been around them, when I did Football Night in America or the Olympics. When you put the microphone on, even if you don't think it's going someplace, even if you're in friendly confines, Somebody could be listening to it, and there's always a chance that it could get out. Sean Payton, Broncos head coach, on the Mike McDonald situation.
5: We spoke.
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33: 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The complete Mike McDonald interview, including the conversation now at issue, was provided to Seahawks PR last Wednesday, September 16th, 5 days before it aired on YouTube. During that time, no concern was raised about the exchange. We were never asked to remove it. For the last couple of years, our typical practice with long-form interview releases has been to include some of the pre-interview conversation.
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17: 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What are those two teams going to do in terms of, do you keep Jackson Dart? Do you ride it out with Jackson Dart? Do you draft a young quarterback? What do you do if you're the Commanders? 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
1: 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It is FNA on FSR, broadcasting live from the Fox Sports Radio studios. 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Going to be on the call of Air Force and Nevada this weekend for FS1. Going to talk USC Oregon, among other things. But right now, Adam,
0: let's get pissed.
41: Nerds.
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43: Lone gunman.
44: We're playing D&D tonight. You want to come?
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48: Just keep your power gloves off her, pal.
49: Brace yourselves, gentlemen.
1: All right, Adam channeled his inner Kellen Winslow back in the day. I'm pissed. This is BS, man.
0: I do not want to channel my Kellen Winslow.
1: That's fair.
0: I know the quotes.
1: Yeah, that's fair.
0: You got the list in front of you?
1: I don't, actually.
0: The list to make us pissed. Okay, I put it in the little chat, private chat thing here at the bottom of your screen on the YouTube side, Kevin, since we are at FNA Show on YouTube, if you guys want to find that. But there was, And unbeknownst to me, this was coming out today. I didn't know what type of big deal we were dealing with here, but this is the New York Times put together the 100 best TV shows of the 21st century. They say it's now complete. They've done it. Like it's Frodo dropping the ring. It's over. It is finished into the fire in Mordor or whatever. Yeah. So the rank.

0: list came from a survey that the New York Times conducted of 516 actors, showrunners, and behind-the-camera crew members and others across the TV industry. So the responders included West Philly Rays star Coleman Domingo. Who's that?
1: Who?
0: I saw West Philly, and I was like, Fresh Prince?
1: I was like, oh, okay, Will Smith's in the mix. And he's not slapping people. He's voting on polls. All right.
0: Anyways, there's 100 different TV shows listed. And what's kind of impressive for certain things like a series, like let's say True Detective, mm-hmm. they'll put True Detective Season 1 as the 35th best TV series of the 21st century.
1: Okay.
0: So I can tell you, and you can guess what number one is here, I bet, Kevin.
2: Pop quiz, hot shot.
0: Trust me. You like the show.
1: I do. So you know I've seen the show.
0: Oh, yeah. You've seen the show all the way through.
1: So I was going to say, well, it's not Game of Thrones, which I know a lot of people loved. I did not watch. I watched one episode of Game of Thrones.
0: Game of Thrones ended up number six.
1: Okay.
0: Which may have been number one if it wasn't for the last season, which was season six, I think.
1: Okay. Breaking Bad.
0: You got it.
1: Oh,
0: you
1: sweet.
0: Got it.
1: Yes.
0: Breaking Bad was number one. Better Call Saul is disgustingly number 27th. It should not be that low.
1: I have not finished. I started Better Call Saul, but I have not finished, or I have not caught up if it's still going.
0: Well, that's why it's number 27. No, okay. it did finish. I think it had five seasons.
1: Yeah.
0: I think it's actually maybe better than Breaking Bad.
1: I've heard people say that, which that's a high bar. So.
0: It is the thinking man's Breaking Bad.
3: You're a smart motherfucker. That's right.
0: It's just so well crafted. It's the same people, Vince Gilligan. They figured out more and more how to tighten up the story and do everything better. But I actually met Bob Odenkirk the other night. I told you that
1: earlier. You did tell me
0: about
1: that earlier, yes.
0: But I'm still glowing. I saw him at a Thai place, and he was nice. And I said, season four of Better Call Saul is the greatest season in television history. And he pointed to his heart and said, thank you.
1: He was like, oh, so he didn't say, thanks so much, man. You know what? The pad tie's on me. He didn't say that, huh?
0: Okay, he didn't go
1: dinner's
0: that
1: on me tonight. Okay.
0: No.
4: Where's my money, bitch?
0: But it was still nice of him to acknowledge me there. This list is killing me. Like, okay, here's some omissions that I cannot believe are included in the top 100. Not top 10.
1: So this is
0: top 25.
1: Complete omissions whatsoever. Yeah. Not in this at all.
0: Okay. I'm not even complaining about how low they are like I just did with Better Call Saul being number 27.
1: Right.
0: Scrubs isn't even there. How do you not have Scrubs on the list?
1: Scrubs is pretty good.
0: Not highfalutin enough for you? Like, what's the problem here? I could see it with Trailer Park Boys, but Trailer Park Boys, damn it, should be on the list.
1: I feel like that was one of your personal favorites. I don't know.
0: Everyone's personal favorite.
1: Okay, all right.
0: Not enough people have watched it because it's Canadian.
5: I am the leader.
1: Why is that what it is?
0: What about Fargo? How is the show Fargo not on the list? That's one of the most well-made shows in the last 20 years. What are we talking about? And then I got a couple of miniseries like Sharp Objects on HBO, not on the list. Top of the Lake, not on the list. Rome, not on the list. Boardwalk Empire, not on the list. Cobra Kai, To Catch a Predator.
1: Right. All right. You lost me with the last two. First of all, I think To Catch a Predator was Nightline or whatever, or Dateline. So that's a spinoff of an actual show.
0: Whatever.
1: And then Cobra Kai, I never really wanted to see it, to be honest with you. Was it really that good?
0: It's really good.
1: Top 100 good?
0: Jersey Shore should have been on there, too.
1: You know who's good? Petros Papadakis is going to join us next. FNA on FSR. We are Bus Wars!
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9: Just get his act together and meet a nice girl. He's 49. Ship has sailed. Okay? Be careful on the if stuff. If the young offensive stars for the New York Giants can ever stay healthy, it's fool's gold. And I like them all. Jackson Dart, let's start with him. 44% of the time as a New York Giant. Injured or in the blue tent. And frankly, he's not the biggest guy with the best arm. He's not the most athletic. So playing on the edge is his advantage. You can't take that from him. Or he's just not that special. The edge makes him special. Cam Scataboo, even his commercials look dangerous. Scataboo's style, which is collisions first, is not sustainable over a long career. And I love him, okay? I mean, even finesse running backs do not last long in the National Football League. He is the most violent runner in the league. Malik Nabers, super talented. Malik Nabers, he's already missed 15 games.
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14: Wow. Falcons roll the Packers 35-14. Bijan Robinson, one of our favorites. He was dominating last night. Packers rushed for 17 yards. That's it. 17 yards. And this, you know, once again, that offensive line was banged up. They were missing, I think, six of their top 10 highest paid players. Micah Parsons not there. And you're looking for Jordan Love to do something miraculous, but you can't be one-dimensional. He tried to be. But give credit to Atlanta. This was one of those, hey, we're going to be in primetime our next three games. I hope you enjoy it. Well, now I'm looking forward to that. With Michael Penix Jr. III, he played really well. But the focus of that loss is on Matt LaFleur.
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0: Seattle Seahawks quarterback Sam Darnold returns from injury this Sunday at Washington, but L.A. Rams wide receiver Puka Nacua is doubtful for Sunday night at Denver due to a sore groin. In college football on Fox TV, fifth-ranked Indiana at home defeated Northwestern 29-23, victories for Rutgers, Army, and UAB. The international golfers led the U.S. 7-3 at the President's Cup in Chicago. Golden State gave Steph Curry a two-year extension, including a player option. It's the final weekend of the regular season in Major League Baseball. Houston and Texas are each 79-81, tied for first in the AL West as they each lost Friday night. Arizona won it six straight. The Diamondbacks just one game out of the final NL wildcard spot behind Philadelphia, which lost 2-0 to Tampa Bay.

0: Cleveland and the White Sox each won. Boston swept a doubleheader from the Cubs. I'm Steve DeSager.
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9: 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Thank you guys for joining us. At follow Adam A is where you can find Adam on X. You can find me on X at KFig1. 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Coming up later this hour, it'll be the NFL Six Pack, the return. Yet another week of the NFL Six Pack. We also have Mike on the mic returning as well later this hour. But right now, we got another big weekend of college football coming up, and one of our favorite guests coming on to talk about with us, Adam.
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12: Well, with the Battle of the King of the West Coast taking place later today, we decided to bring in the Dip King, who dipped out from being a USC honk, according to some, a hater, according to others. But objective analysis tends to leave people upset on both sides. We're on his side, though, as Petros Papadakis is joining us here on FNA on Fox Sports Radio. Check him out on Big Fox, calling games on college football, as he is a college football analyst. And, of course, the Petros on Money Show on AM570 LA Sports. And now he has the new YouTube channel, Petros Papadakis College Football. P, what's up?
13: Hey, not much. I'm here in Reno, Nevada, for the big game tomorrow night or tonight at Mackey Stadium between Air Force and the Wolf Pack. So it could be a physical battle, and that's what I'm doing. But I know that everybody wants to talk about USC-Oregon, which is the battle for West Coast supremacy, as you mentioned there in your excellent open. So I know what my purpose is. I know you guys don't want to talk about Air Force Nevada.
12: I mean, Kevin, you got anything on Air Force Nevada? Or?
13: You got anything on Air Force Nevada, Kevin? Yeah.
9: I can't say I have a whole lot, to be honest with you.
12: You remember that game with Kaepernick against Kellen Moore back in the day? All right, let me ask you this, because Kevin brought it up about a month ago when we last had you on. He mentioned Dan Lanning. Could his seat be a little bit warm just because they never got over the top? And now it looks like they're regressing.
13: No, I don't think that's fair. And maybe because of the jitters of people at Oregon, and they're literally in a race against the clock when it comes to Phil Knight, who's a very old man, who's given billions of dollars to the University of Oregon to be a great athletic institution. And it's been very successful, and they want to deliver him a championship, and he's very old. So I think some of the jitters there maybe are what you're referring to. They have had a lot of attrition when it comes to coordinators. They lost a guy last year to Kentucky. Kenny Dillingham was there, who obviously is at Arizona State now. Tosh Lapoy is at Cal. So they have new coordinators, and maybe they're still trying to figure out their identity that way. If I was an Oregon fan, though, I would be upset that they were physically beat up against Boise, even though they won that game. And then they got the door locked behind them in Stillwater and got out-physicaled in that game. Who are they? What's their identity? Are they more like a Dan Lanning team or, like you described, a regressing sort of unit? I'm not sure about that yet. And I don't think scoring, 77 points against Portland State or 80 or something.
9: I think it was 84. Don't short them.
13: Yeah, what's the difference?
12: I heard what you said, beating up on the baby seals. That was good.
13: Oh. Yeah, well, you know, I mean, somebody said on Twitter that it was like a bully getting beat up and then showing up at school the next day and beating up on a handicapped kid to prove his supremacy. But there's always something going on in a football program internally that you never know. There's reasons that coaches do such stuff. You might not like it. It might not be a good reason, but there are reasons. But as far as, I mean, I don't use that last week for Oregon as an indictment against Dan Lanning. I think Dan Lanning, if either coach deserves the benefit of the doubt in this game, I don't think it's Lincoln Riley. I think it's Dan Lanning. He's had Oregon playing at a very high level ever since he's been there, unlike the two guys before him who left Oregon for other jobs. He stayed in Eugene, even though he's from the South.

0: and hunkered down and touted that program. So I don't think that. Now, of course, if the bottom falls out like it did for Markelle Fritz, they act quickly. Ooh. And I don't think that'll happen this year. But it is interesting. I think Oregon's identity, for the first time in a little bit of a while, is in question just because of the way they started the season. But USC's identity seems like it's exactly like it's been the last few years, which doesn't really bode well in the Big Ten and how the Big Ten is going to play out this year. And yeah, maybe this is the game of the year for Lincoln Riley and it's for West Coast supremacy, but they still got to play Ohio State and they still got to play Indiana. So
1: yeah, you lose this game, you're probably not making the playoff.
0: Yeah, I think that's fair to say. And I think if they lose this game, you'll get people shrugging their shoulders and saying, this is the same thing that we've been used to seeing for some time now when it comes to USC. So I think that the seat will be much hotter, win or lose. If you lose for Oregon, I think, yeah, people are going to be upset. If USC loses, I think people are going to be even more fed up, even people that have defended this Lincoln Riley era, which basically has sort of regressed every year since he's been there. I mean, if you can't win the Pac-12 with Caleb Williams as your quarterback, what the hell are you going to do in the Big Ten with Jaden Maiava as your quarterback?
2: Yeah, well, especially considering that this year, the time is now. The billboard's up all over this city. I mean, they've made no secret about the fact that they plan to take the Giants
0: step forward. The window's open.
2: Yeah, exactly. Apparently, it wasn't open before when you had the Heisman winner, as you mentioned a minute ago. And then Lincoln Riley, I don't know if you saw this week, got defensive when asked about the defense and how they performed against Rutgers. And, you know, we see more things than you guys see, which I guess is technically true. I guess I'm not sitting here watching all 22 film. But I know bad defense when I see it.
0: No, you don't get paid $80 million to be their coach either.
2: Yeah, well, that's the thing, too. And everybody, you know, were so excited about Gary Patterson, and I was, too. And you go back his final year at TCU, their defense wasn't very good. And he hasn't coached in 5 years. And now people are saying because of how they've struggled to start the season defensively, maybe he wasn't the right choice for defensive coordinator. But then who has been? Everybody that he's picked. D'Anton Lynn was solid, but I don't know if they were anything dominant. Nothing has really worked on that side of the ball for them. And now they're playing against an Oregon team that, defensive issues aside, to start the season, they can score with anybody. So it's not looking good right now for USC, despite the fact that they believe this is going to be their year, quote unquote.
0: Well, I mean, I tend to agree with you there, Kevin. I think USC should probably be controlled in this game in all three phases, kind of like they were last year at Autzen Stadium. But they are going to be playing at home, and that does make a difference in college football. But you're right. I mean, De'Anne Lynn is a coveted defensive coordinator at the FBS level, much more so than Gary Patterson. De'Anne Lynn left to go to Penn State, probably because, much like every other coordinator, he's frustrated trying to call defense around Lincoln Riley, who calls his own offensive plays. And that's a problem. That's proven to be a problem for USC over the last few years. So that makes it, I think, just more of a product of the USC offseason hype machine. Like, oh, my God, we got Gary Patterson, and, oh, he hasn't left the meeting room in 5 days, and he's taking meals in there, and he's looking at things, and he's breaking it down. And, yeah, he's a great defensive mind, but, I mean, maybe Vince Lombardi couldn't help you being a coordinator with Lincoln Riley as the head coach, because the head coach is what the team, if you have a program that's worth anything, the team takes on the personality of the head coach. And I don't know if you want that if you're USC, but that seems to be what it is, which is defensive, sensitive, a lot of off-season hype, and we give up 30 points to Louisiana, 26 to San Jose, and 35 at Rutgers. That's not winning defense in the conference. Now, just like Oregon, are they developing and maybe finding their identity as the season goes on? Perhaps that's the case, but we know from history that Oregon has been great in the last few years under this head coach. We can't say that about Lincoln Riley, whatever machination of the team he's put together, whether De'Anne Lynn's the coordinator or Alex Grinch or now Gary Patterson, it's looked the same. And perhaps, just maybe, it has something to do with their head coach and what his overall mentality is.
2: Can we talk a little bit about Lane Kiffin? Because it's one thing that I don't really understand, and I'm sure he's a good offensive mind and all that, but the fact that he's so sought after and thought of as his great head coach, and he loves being the villain. It's like, if he's the villain, he's the Joker. Like, he gets just close enough before Batman ends up kicking his ass and he goes back to Arkham Asylum. Like, what is the last big game that Lane Kiffin has

0: currency.
1: They're playing for clicks. We're playing for wins.
2: That's right, Dan Lennon. Yeah. You're right.
0: Yeah, big noon, game day. You know, who's going to show up and who's going to tout us? And maybe we win the Alamo Bowl at the end of the year. Maybe we don't. But there is something to be – and then the best story going on right now in all of college football is Cignetti at Indiana – and they have a totally different approach, right? So, and they get attention, but it seems more warranted because the wins are there. But it's a very interesting point that you make. Lane Kiffin has been an agent of chaos for many, many years. And that's just kind of how it's played out for that's what he likes. And I feel like if he doesn't do that, he feels like he's not getting enough attention. And overall, I don't know what it means for the end of things at LSU, but everywhere Lane Kiffin's been except for Boca Raton, he can't go back. He can't go back to SC. He can't go back to Knoxville. He can't go back to Oxford. I guess maybe he could go back to Fresno where he was a coach, a GA, and an ex-player. But he's a confounding person, and honestly, I don't know a lot of people that like being around him, but he gets a lot of attention. I hate the fact that he does hot yoga, which is something that I do.
2: It's near and dear to your heart.
0: I really hate. Right.
1: Fighting a real show.
0: Yeah, really. That really bothers me. But other than that, like, I don't know what to say. I mean, he's been the same guy forever, and it's never about his team or his players or their development or the identity of the people around him and the program. It's always about him, and it's always something to do with him and what he's doing or not doing. And it was even like that when he was a coordinator at Alabama. So, I mean, I'm not surprised, but it is kind of surprising that he's become such a popular entity on television. I mean, you could say that he ruined last year's college football season in a lot of ways, with the way he handled himself and the off season. I think a lot of people were very satisfied to see them lose to Ole Miss.
1: Smoke weed, talk S like Lane Kiffin. He's a pop culture icon. Sark, a little bit more likable, I guess, with Texas.
0: No.
2: I don't think that disagrees.
1: They're going to take it on Tennessee. Have they gotten over the hump now beating Ohio State in your mind, or is there still a lot of question marks here?
0: Oh, I'm sure there's still question marks. I mean, Sark is a little bit like Lincoln Riley in that he is, I mean, not really. I mean, they're going to be a more complete top to bottom football team with a better identity as a program through the president of the university and the athletic director at Texas. But at the same time, you know, he's still a play caller and he still finds a way to screw it up at the end every year. You could say, what's he ever won? A lot like as a head coach, a lot like Lane Kiffin and Deion Sanders. It's a hype machine. It's a different hype machine with a little bit more legitimacy, especially after the Ohio State victory, but it's still a hype machine. And they're going to go on the road at the SEC and they're probably going to lose one or two games. That might still be enough to go to the college football playoff, but no, I'm not. I mean, we're in September. I don't believe in anybody until we see a little bit more. These are college football teams that are thrown together. At least they have spring ball together now because the second transfer portal window is closed. But these are college football teams with young people that are still figuring out their identity with their coordinators and all that in the first part. And there's still going to be a lot to figure out about all these teams. But no, I'm not ready to anoint Texas as the title. I do like how Arch Manning has improved, and I think he's a good player and a good leader for that team. Seems like a nice kid, somebody to root for. But overall,
1: He laughs at an AI slap, so he's a demon.
0: Yeah, well, obviously, you know, he needs to be punished for that. That's one of the worst things that's ever happened in the history of mankind, and he should be punished.
1: Did people forget what it was like being young and laughing at inappropriate jokes? Of course it's inappropriate. He's also young and stupid still. But he's making millions.
0: Yeah,
1: I get it.
0: It's a real conundrum to want to pay attention to college football and want to celebrate these guys, but then expect them to act like they're CEOs of Apple or something when they're in public. You know, you want them to have personality. You want them.

0: to be a bully, and the second they do anything, they get criticized by this whole sect of society that doesn't even know, you know, if it's pumped or stuffed in the world of football, just overall society. So that's troubling. But look, college football is great this year.
1: Yeah.
0: It's been a lot of fun. There's been great stories top to bottom at every level. There's a lot of attention on it. So that kind of thing, I mean, you understand because of the level of attention, but it is unfortunate because he seems like a nice young man that didn't deserve the backlash.
2: It's not like he stole crab legs or anything. My God, come on. Give the guy a break.
0: No. Yeah, Jameis was much more worse.
2: Oh, absolutely. And standing on top of tables and yelling out obscenities, you could be worse.
0: I mean, but that's part of being in college.
2: That's true,
0: too. We do that stuff all the time.
2: Well, very unbecoming of a quarterback, though, P.P. You have to know that, right?
0: I guess.
2: All right. Check Petros Papadakis out on FS1 later tonight for the call of Air Force and Nevada. Follow him on X at the OLP and co-host of the Petros and Money Show on our local affiliate AM 570 LA Sports from 3 to 7 p.m. Monday to Friday. P, thanks for spending some time with us today, man. Appreciate it.
3: You don't want to talk about what about Air Force Nevada?
2: I thought you were on a time crunch. I thought we ran out of time.
3: No, I mean, I thought you guys like wanted to talk about Air Force Nevada, and we didn't talk about it at all.
1: What are the headlines in Air Force
3: Nevada? You guys really leaned into those national stories like it's a national radio show.
1: Well, some say it actually is. Fee, we love you. Thanks for doing it.
3: Thanks for having me, and good luck to everybody on college football Saturday. Remember, there's going to be a bunch of games that we didn't even talk about that'll end up being the most interesting, because that's the beauty of the sport. You never know what's going to happen.
2: Like Air Force Nevada, which is why we should watch and get all the info and all the analysis from Pete.
1: Wait, is Carlo on the call with you? Because if that's the case, I do want to ask you a question.
3: I have Noah Reed. I have Noah Reed this week. The Denver Nuggets play-by-play man.
2: That's right.
1: You and Carlo cool, though, right?
3: Me and Carlo had a great experience for 3 weeks, and I hope to run into him again as the season goes on, especially if I lose Noah. But these tricky NBA basketball schedules and young announcers that are contracted to make all the games make it so I might be calling a game with the ghost of Kurt Gowdy by the end of the year. Who knows?
1: Well, he said he loved his time with you, too.
2: There you go. Yeah. He's on to different pastures, I guess, hanging out with. He's gives Petros the boot and moves on to Adam now with the Clippers.
1: Oh, he's slumming it.
2: Yeah, exactly. Pete, thanks a lot, brother. Much appreciated. We'll talk to you.
3: My pleasure, as always, and congratulations on the successful national radio show.
2: Oh, I appreciate that, P. And congratulations to you for working with the great Carlo Jimenez, the radio voice, play-by-play voice of the L.A. Clippers. One of Adam's young Padawans, I should say.
1: I mean,
2: you took him under your wing, right?
1: You know.
2: I mean, Noah Eagle. Come on.
1: Yeah, I knew them when.
2: Yeah, those wings wouldn't fly without Adam Oslin. Come on.
1: They'll be flying away. They fly away far away.
2: They fly away far away, too, don't they?
1: Noah Eagle's on the call. Wait, he's back in town for Oregon-USC tomorrow on NBC, we got that going for us.
2: Are you and Noah hanging out, grabbing a couple of pops after the game or something? What's going on, Adam?
1: I'm surprised we're not. We'll see what happens there.
2: Has Noah moved on up?
1: No. Noah.
2: He's rubbing elbows with all the big important people, the Todd Blackledges and all those people, Mike Tirico at NBC.
1: Noah's a man of the people. He hasn't deleted my number or anything like that.
2: He just doesn't respond. He just leaves you on red. That's what it is. He didn't delete your number. He kept the number, but he just doesn't respond to
1: your messages. It's nothing like that. He's my close personal friend. All right? We're cool. He's cool, and it makes me cool.
2: His coolness rubs off on you.
1: I would like to say one thing and clarify something when it comes to Arch Manning and the slap AI video that was out there that he got admonished for. It's like, I don't know. I have a hard time judging young people because I have a memory and remember how I was. And like a lot of what you think is funny when you're young is edgy Anthony Jeselnik-like comedy and stuff that is very inappropriate. And the reason that it's funny to you is because it's really inappropriate and no one should do that, right? No one should do that. He's not condoning it. I don't think you need to have this crazy faux outrage about it. I don't think he needs to be admonished to this point. Like, I thought that was, nobody that saw that AI video, and I thought it was dumb because I'm older now, but I could certainly see how kids would see it differently. But nobody is saying, oh, this means it's okay. Like, nobody feels that way about it.
2: Yeah, I mean, I'll be honest with you. Maybe because I am older, I certainly didn't find it funny, to be honest with you.
1: No.
2: I think a lot of the issue came up for people to me is the fact that a lot of the reporters in the room who do know better, who are old enough, kind of leaned into it. It was like, you're right there, Arch. And I was like,
1: They kind of egged him on, it almost seemed like. They set him up. It was entrapment.
2: Yeah. And I don't want to go that far and say it was entrapment. I mean, he brought it up. He's like, hey, you guys see this video of what happened with the AI with Holly Rowe?
1: How old is he? 19? 20? Yes,
2: right.
1: I'm not surprised somebody like that would find it funny. But
2: yeah,
1: to take it to the level of, oh, this means he's condoning it or he's okay with it or something like that. No one thinks that. No one feels like that.
2: Yeah, I don't think he believes that you should do that in real life to anybody. And there's an element of glorifying it, or not necessarily glorifying it, but saying that, oh, this is hysterical. Did you guys see this? I understand why people were upset by it, but I do think the way I saw it, it was like, yeah, this is probably a kid. The assumption is because his name is Manning and he's been in the public light for as long as he's been, the quote unquote, he should know better. And it's like, no, he shouldn't. Like, you can give a 19-year-old kid as much media training as you want. Like, this is just, it's just different.
1: It reeks of, let's find something to be offended about today and make into a story. And it's just not that to me. I think people took it too far. And I think people forgot what it was like to be young. And that doesn't always excuse everything. Of course, you can make mistakes that affect the rest of your life.
2: I do think he was
1: right
2: for apologizing. Sure. I do think he should have apologized and not just let it float out there. I'll give him that.
1: It's just, I don't know. We can move on. We got the NFL six pack coming up. I just had to get that off my chest a little bit. Six categories. Six. Count them. Starting with hot seat heat check. That's coming up next. NFL over the next hour right here on FNA on Fox Sports Radio.
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0: 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The Odd Couple with Rob Parker and Kelvin Washington. 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
13: The Giants had so many hopes coming into the season. Dart's one of the best young quarterbacks in the game, right? He gets hurt. He's out for the year week two. It sucks. There's no one riding to the rescue. No backups are going to get traded to the Giants. They're not going to suddenly find a guy. Oh, look at this CFL MVP. Is that? No, it's Jameis Winston, and then maybe it's another veteran somewhere who's a body. That's the Giants the rest of the season. So suck it up, put on a helmet, and get back to work. Because that's where you're at. Jameis Winston will get the one reps. You know he's dynamic. He's not going to be a guy that holds on to the football. They're going to be a running team. It's going to be an adventure. The Giants can stay in contention. They have a talented roster. But now it's get back to work. No one is riding to the rescue, right? This is where Harbaugh's in that room. He closes the door, says, hey, you know, J.J. McCarthy's not walking through that door. Not like you want him. Mac Jones is not walking through that door, right? That's not happening. No one is walking through this door to help us. We now have to get to work. This is how we solve it with what is going on right now. These guys in this locker room, that's where the story is.
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1: Coming up, we got Mike on the mic. Producer Mike takes over the show at the end of this hour. But right now, it's one of our favorites, Mark.
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3: All
1: right, Kevin. Do we have to explain every category again before we start?
0: Just one more time, since we're still early in the season. So we have the hot seat heat check, the coach or player under the most pressure this coming weekend, trap game tap, a favorite in trouble or facing a trap game this weekend, the beer goggles game, an ugly matchup that might turn out to be entertaining, oh Troy potential, the player, coach, or team with epic fail potential for the weekend, under the microscope, game or player everyone should watch closely, and finally, the redemption round, a team or player looking to bounce back from last week's debacle. So we start with the
2: hot seat heat check.
0: Adam, you want to get us started?
1: Yeah, I'll give you a hot seat heat check.
4: Why don't you have a seat right over here for me?
1: Caleb Williams' man card is on the hot seat.
0: Oh, wait, okay.
1: Not because he paints his nails. What he does with his cuticles is actually cute. It's a way to honor his mother, who worked at a nail salon. And hey, a good manicure will keep yourself from dealing with any hang nails, which likely also would have had him airlifted out of the stadium, which is basically what happened in that Bears-Vikings game last week, or in the fourth quarter in the red zone. Caleb Williams was running the football, and then all of a sudden, he reacted like his leg was caught in a bear trap. He went down, grabbing at that right leg, like he was Tim Roth in the back of the car, bleeding to death in Reservoir Dogs. I thought, not only did he do his ACL, Kevin, but his Achilles.
0: Yeah.
1: I thought he did the full Klay Thompson treatment all in one blow on that leg.
0: That's one of those scariest non-contact. You just go down in a heap. That was the first thing I thought, is this guy's done for a year.
1: The way Caleb Williams went down made me think someone put his name on the death note or something, or he was sniped by Tom Berenger. He gave the "my season is over, but I'm okay long-term" thumbs up to the crowd, only for it to be a slightly tweaked hammy that's day-to-day. What's crazy is he's had worse hamstring injuries in the past when he played for USC. He had a significant one in the Pac-12 championship game in 2022, and then he played three more quarters on it. Why did this one cause him to react like this? Instead of it being moons over my hammy, it was like the moon landed on his hammy. That's how he reacted to that. I'm sorry, but my feelings feel cheated for the level of concern I had and the sympathy I had for Bears fans in that moment, and I was deceived because I thought it was that bad. I don't think I can forgive that performance by Caleb Williams anytime soon. That had me feel my own feelings to an extent. It made me feel like I was losing my man card in the process, and I need that. I'm a man. I'm 40.
0: Strong men also cry, Adam, you know.
1: Okay, that's fair.
5: Strong men also cry.
1: Strong men also play through a little tweaked hammy. No, so Caleb, please pay it off. Pay off the pain expressed during that collapse to the turf and stay out at least 1 week.
0: Just, get out and stay out.
1: Just to justify such behavior. Otherwise, your man card will be revoked and you will become a eunuch.
5: These nuts.
1: I know it's a Monday night game this week against the Eagles for the Bears, so he gets more time to rest up from that hamstring injury.
0: Hasn't practiced this week, by the way.
1: Please, keep whatever dignity you have left. Don't play, Caleb. Make us believe the injury was more severe so we can continue to root for you. Make us feel that there's still a man card tucked behind that towel on your buttocks that your hamstring is still connected to. It's not just day-to-day on your hamstring, but on your man card at this point, which is on the hot seat. And yes, I know the concept of having a man card discussion in 2026 is very complicated. I'm just having some fun with it.
0: This is still a thing? It's like, all right.
1: Well, what do you got?
0: Far be it for me to challenge a guy's toughness and all that. But yeah, I would say that when I heard that was a hamstring strain, I was like, huh.
1: I thought he died.
0: Yeah, I thought it might be a little bit dramatic, to be honest with you.
1: Oh, a little bit?
0: Everyone's pain threshold is different, Adam, so yeah. Whatever works for you. I'm going to go.
5: Are you a real tough guy?
0: I'm going to go with the Chargers on the road in Buffalo for my hot seat heat check. Not a big on calling non-playoff games or non-elimination games must win, but I'm going to break my own rule and say that it applies to the Chargers heading into Buffalo on Sunday. By the way, going back to last week's six-pack, I want to apologize to Kirk Cousins. Because last year, remember I sat here and said he had a noodle arm and he couldn't throw deep anymore? I missed one very important caveat. He has a noodle arm and can't throw deep if the coverage is somewhat decent.
1: Oh.
0: He didn't have that much if an issue at all last year. Raider receivers are wide and running wide open, 30 yards between them and the nearest defender. He can throw as deep as he wants to. Put as much air on that ball as you need. You don't need any zip when guys are running wide-ass open downfield, as the great Bruce Arians would say back in the day. So for as much grief as the Charger offense has gotten from people, and they should, and I'm going to give them more here in a couple of minutes, what happened to the defense? I know Jesse Minter left for Baltimore, and Chris O'Leary's a first-time coordinator, but he'd been there previously. It's not like it was a brand-new system or anything.
1: Yeah.
0: You cannot have the Raiders with Methuselah at quarterback and practice squad guys at receiver lighting up your secondary, especially on the day when Ashton Dincy runs for 48 yards.
3: The Raiders suck.
0: What the hell are we doing? Simply put, the Chargers' defensive game plan last week was to force Kirk Cousins and the Raider passing game to beat them. And that's exactly what they did, despite not having Brock Bowers in the lineup last week. And then what about the Charger offense? People love Mike McDaniel because he's kooky and he's a sneakerhead and he loves hip-hop and he relates to the players and all that jazz. All that's cool. When you're producing and you're winning, it's great. When you're not, it just becomes the butt of a joke. And right now the offense looks like a joke. Totally rudderless, can't run the ball. Justin Herbert looks lost and confused half the time. And when he doesn't look lost and actually is making good throws, receivers are dropping passes left and right. So the offensive misfortune is not all McDaniel's fault. I'll admit that. You can't blame him for the team fumbling the ball six times. Six. The fact that they fumbled six times and only lost one, that's an indictment on the Raiders. I'm going to put that on them, yeah, to be honest with
1: you're
0: you.
1: You're not wrong.
0: Still. And then David Njoku having a ball pop off his hands and into the chest of a Raider defender, that's just bad luck. I can't blame that on Mike McDaniel. It was a perfect throw by Justin Herbert. But when you come in with as much fanfare as McDaniel had, and with the track record of the success that he's had, the results have to be better than this. He got Devon Achane to explode in rushing really the last third of last season despite not having an offensive line or a quarterback.
1: Mm.
0: And now all of a sudden with Amarion Hampton and all this talent, he can't do that? I'm not a body language expert, but I don't know if you saw this, but the visual of Mike McDaniel sitting next to Justin Herbert on the sideline and Herbert is just staring off into space like a kid who's totally bored in science class or something. It speaks volumes. Plain and simple, they have to find a way to win this game in Buffalo for a couple of different reasons. Number one, quite literally, for their playoff lives. Only seven teams have made the playoffs after starting the season 0-3. The Houston Texans did it last year. There have only been seven that have done it. Now, it should be easier in the expanded playoff era of 14 teams, but since it's been expanded, it's only happened once.
1: Okay.
0: Number two, the season is effectively over if they do not win. We've talked about it. I brought this up in our season preview about this tough stretch of games that they have after their first couple of games. The next 7 to 8 weeks is murderer's row. They lose to Buffalo, especially in embarrassing fashion. Not only could this season fall off the rails completely, I don't think this is a hot take. I think it's a possibility they could be looking for a new head coach in the offseason. This is year three for Jim Harbaugh. Have not won a playoff game. They got dominated in Houston a couple of years ago. And then last season, they looked terrible in that game against New England, especially offensively. You're now in year three with a new coordinator who's supposed to be an all-star whiz, and your offense looks like this. I think it's a real possibility the Chargers could be looking for a new head coach, possibly before we even get to Christmas Day, if they keep going at this rate.
1: Yeah. I don't think you're wrong, actually. And I love Jim Harbaugh, and same. I love Justin Herbert, and I got him in a category coming up. But them losing both those games is completely inexcusable.
0: Can't
1: I don't
0: happen.
1: Care what growing pains you're going through with new coordinators. The point is, you're supposed to at least scrape by in them while you figure things out and then get ready for Buffalo and the Ravens or whoever else is coming up over the next few weeks. Which,
0: even
1: yes.
0: If you go 1-1, Adam. Okay, it's the NFL. It happens. You can't go 0-2 against two teams that were cellar dwellers in their divisions last year.
1: Yeah, two of the worst teams in the league. Including your Raiders.
3: The That's Raiders right. suck.
0: It's true.
1: You know who's a Raiders fan? Mike.
0: That's right.
1: Producer Mike. And he's, you know, he's puffing his chest out about it. He's been happy about that. He's been happy about the downfall of my Clippers. He's been happy about the Dodgers getting the 2 seed. We'll see if he remains happy in the next segment, because it's Mike on the mic. Producer Mike takes over the show here on FNA on Fox Sports Radio.
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14: Who's got a knee brace that looks like farm equipment on, and you're only a 4.5-point favorite? This can't be. And then I realized, oh no, Green Bay stinks. I think at some point, if you're listening in Wisconsin, at some point you got to start having some conversations and go, hey, the game last week against the Jets that was basically gifted to us by poor clock management by the Jets, that was our only win in what's going on close to a year now. They're just maybe not very good at this point.
15: I feel like their Achilles heel on defense has always been stopping the run. It's been a long, long time before I felt like Green Bay could consistently stop the run. Like, that's their MO. For some reason, like, they've been viewed that way for a long time.
16: The Green Bay Packers stunk last night. They gave you no real offense. They didn't play real good defense. And Jordan Love, it just doesn't seem like LaFleur's statements about...
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20: Jalen Brunson will get the bag when he is up. He's the king of New York. They're not going to go short on him with money. 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
20: 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Because Jalen Brunson, I took a lot less now. 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James Dolan knows he's the king. He's the guy I got to take care of. People will still come to see games. We'll celebrate Jalen Brunson. He's going to go to the Hall of Fame. We're going to retire his number, all of this. But is he going to pay everybody else? He already drew a line in the sand with not paying Mitchell Robinson.
21: Mm-hmm.
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11: Coming up. We will get back to the NFL six-pack in the very next hour, but first, Mark.
1: Hey, is this on? Quiet, please. Shut up. It's Mike on the mic.
12: Yes.
11: Producer Mike, long-suffering Raiders fan. What's good?
12: Yeah, my entire life, actually, but it's all good.
11: A lot of people can say that.
10: You were alive for the Super Bowl run in 2002, I believe.
12: Yeah. I was 2 years old. Yeah.
10: Great. All right. Thanks. Like, really makes me feel old. Thanks, Mike.
12: Today I want to talk about America's darling quarterback. The quarterback that everybody loves. The social media quarterback that everybody loves. That I got to see front row at SoFi Stadium this past Sunday. Justin Herbert. So Justin Herbert is a guy that everybody seems to love. Everybody seems to have excuses for. He needed a new head coach. Brandon Staley wasn't the guy. Jim Harbaugh wins everywhere. He should be able to win with Justin Herbert. That hasn't been the case. It's his receivers. You draft Ladd McConkey. He had Keenan Allen. He had Mike Williams. That didn't work out. Austin Eckler in the run game. Oh, he needs a defense. The defense is bad. I'm tired of the excuses for Adams, Oregon Duck former quarterback.
11: Excuse me?
12: Justin Herbert. And
11: you off of Herbie now.
12: I'm not. but I want to ask you guys this question. Is Justin Herbert officially the most overrated quarterback, not only right now in the league, but all time, for accomplishing nothing, but everybody loves him?
11: First of all, everybody doesn't love him, as exhibited by what you just did right there.
10: Well, I will say the general narrative,
11: overrated.
10: The general narrative, though, Adam, is that the issues are not necessarily his fault. He doesn't get a lot of flack for many of their misfortunes.
11: I see it.
10: That's the general consensus.
11: As much as we should to this point.
10: Yeah, for as much as the quarterback position gets blamed for many of their team's shortcomings, I feel like Justin Herbert doesn't get as much of it as a lot of other players do.
11: It's not like he doesn't have the reputation of not showing up in big games. He catches crap for that. He does.
12: Not as much as other guys. I mean, come on.
11: What do you mean not as much as other guys?
12: People want to write off Caleb Williams in year three. People want to write off Cam Ward. People wanted to write off CJ Stroud. Why is it that Justin Herbert never gets written off for anything?
11: Well, he's been much better than some of those guys in the regular season.
12: Ooh, the regular season.
11: Well, I'm just saying that's the reason, because people believe at some point it's going to translate to the postseason. It hasn't yet, and he has that knock on him. I've seen it all over the place. He had to answer questions right after losing to the Patriots. What needs to change for you in these games? I don't know. I haven't figured it out yet. So, like, the first question that he was asked.
12: I don't know. I'm just kind of tired of this whole narrative that it's like, oh, this is going to be the year. He's got the best roster he's ever played with. If we're going to just make excuses every year for this guy, why do we hype him up so much in the offseason?
11: This is clear-cut jealousy. You like Madison Beer, and you think Justin Herbert looks like freaking Thor out there.
12: Hey,
11: and so you set the expectations a little bit too high.
12: If I got paid millions of dollars to be the quarterback of a Los Angeles football team, date Madison Beer, and never get blamed for anything, shoot, I'd take that life in a heartbeat.
11: I just reject that he never gets blamed for anything.
10: I will never say never.
11: I think since last year, it has been pretty strong, the narrative that Justin can't win in the playoffs. I've been hearing this for a while now. So that's blame.
10: Yeah, it started with the Jacksonville, the blown lead against the Jacksonville Jaguars with Brandon Staley.
11: And that was his first playoff game.
10: Yeah.
11: And honestly, I think he's still thinking about that game. I think that game is still in his head. What were they up by, 28?
10: Yes, at halftime, I believe it was.
11: So you get that, you get the Texans, you get the Patriots game. People haven't let him off the hook for that stuff. Like, he has gotten the Clayton Kershaw treatment. Do you know what that's like? You know what that's like?
12: Yeah, I know what that's like. Yeah, I do, but I don't think he gets... I mean, people were talking about Kershaw not making the Hall of Fame because of his postseason performances.
11: You know why he doesn't take as much heat? Is because he plays for the Chargers. And not as much people care about the Chargers or the expectations with the Chargers. They haven't won a Super Bowl before, and they are in L.A., and the Rams are much more beloved. So, yeah, in that way, it's a double-edged sword. He doesn't get probably as much praise when he does play really well because he's on the Chargers. He doesn't get as much negative press when he doesn't. But no one's going to survive this season if, like what Kevin said earlier, happens, which is very likely, that they're going to start the year like 2-7 or something.
10: Yeah, well, and the blame is still not going to be placed on his shoulder because we've seen the production, whether they win or not in the postseason. We've seen the production level with him, and look, it's honest. He has not had the best of receivers at times in his career. He has not had the best running games at times in his career. He's come up small at times too, Mike. I'm not going to completely absolve him, but he has had some things working against him. But this is a big year for him and Jim Harbaugh. But we mentioned this in the first segment about Jordan Love, or the second segment of the show. Like, when it comes to the Packers, LaFleur is going to get the axe before Love is, because you have a talented player who has had production in the past. It is much more difficult to find a quarterback that you know can play than it is a head coach who has not been able to tap into it for whatever reason.
11: Mike thinks anything remotely positive that is said about Justin Herbert makes you a Herbert apologist.
12: Absolutely.
11: You think just because I'm a Ducks fan that I'm kissing his ass. I've gone after Herbert plenty. I need more.
12: Listen, I was coming into this season saying, oh yeah, the Chargers are going to win 11 games and they'll get bounced in the first round as Charger fashion, as they always do. Now this year, I'm starting to think, are they in the Arch Manning sweepstakes? Because they could be 0-10 real quick.
11: That would be quite the pivot if they just blew the entire thing up and somebody traded for Justin Herbert to get him out of San Diego or get him out of L.A.
10: I don't think I'd see that happening. If they totally bottomed out and they got a top three pick, they're using that pick to be able to fortify around Justin Herbert, not trade him away. He's not a guy that you trade away. He's too talented.
11: Ain't trading Madison away, I'll tell you that. They put a ring on it. Now, it's a good discussion. I think we got more on Herbie coming up next. More NFL six-pack.
10: You and Herbie, huh?
11: On Fox Sports Radio. He's Kevin Figgers. I'm Adam Osland. 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
13: 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I misspelled it looking at it. I looked at it and I was spelling it and still misspelled it.

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3: That's like that exit when you're on your way to Las Vegas.
0: Yeah, any other brain busters? So Kyle Juszczyk is in the news because he got fined like almost $15,000 celebrating.
1: And what's
0: fined
1: so,
0: for an event, offensive demonstration, I think is what it is.
1: Dude, an offensive demonstration during week two's victory over the Miami Dolphins. The league penalized Juszczyk for a post-touchdown celebration where he mimed drinking a beverage. Now, this completely offensive move goes against the NFL's initiative where you cannot imitate the chugging of a beer. It is offensive and in poor taste.
4: How do we know it's a beer? Like, that's the thing. When I heard this, I didn't see it. How do we know he's not holding an ice-cold Dr. Pepper?
1: Yeah.
4: How do we know it's just not a can of Dr. Pepper?
1: Even if it's 23, yes. You know.
4: How do they know it's a beer? It's,
0: or perhaps a ginger ale.
4: Yeah. Well, I mean, you guys have seen the clip.
0: Maybe it's a Schweppes. How do you say that, Sam?
4: Schweppes.
1: Schweppes?
0: Maybe it's an iced latte.
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10: 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The Titans are laughing at the Packers. 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Sunday against the Jets, great example. Fourth quarter, there's about a minute 15 left. All they need is one good completion to get in the field goal range. Three and out. I mean, and that's not a knock at the Jets. Like, you got Jordan Love. Three and out. And I've said this before, Dave Wannstedt, you can lose games, can't lose a locker room. Right now, to be this bad on the offensive side of the ball, don't tell me it's just the O-line. It's the head coach. I think they've lost the room. It's year eight for Matt LaFleur. In the last couple of years, the only reason the Packers made the playoffs, and I like LaFleur, was because they extended the number of teams that make the playoffs. They have felt like they have slightly regressed in the last 2 years. This is Man Overboard.
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8: And here's what you need to know.
1: This is the final weekend of baseball's regular season, and Cleveland is still a game ahead of the White Sox in the AL Central standings. They each won Friday night. In the AL West, Houston and the Rangers each tied for first still. They each lost. Houston does hold the tiebreaker if it comes to that Sunday night. Arizona won its sixth straight game, 11-4 at San Diego. The Diamondbacks are now just one game out of the final NL wild card behind Philadelphia, which got shut out 2-0 at home by Tampa Bay. Boston swept a doubleheader from the Cubs. There was a twin bill in Boston due to this weekend's storm there. The series finale Sunday afternoon will be played in St. Petersburg, Florida. Golden State gave Steph Curry a two-year extension, including a player option. In college football, number 5 Indiana edged Northwestern 29-23, and Seahawks quarterback Sam Darnold returns from injury this Sunday. I'm Steve DeSager.
17: Begin, shall we?
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8: 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Oh yeah. They're kicking the weekend off. It's FNA.
19: Point well taken.
8: Sound good?
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8: 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Kevin Figures and Adam Osley.
5: That's right. Final hour of FNA on FSR. Thank you guys for joining us at KFig1 and at Follow Adam A is where you can find us on X. We are also at FNA Show on X, and at FNA Show is where you can find us on our YouTube page as well, Adam.
11: Coming up at the end of this hour, we'll get to two on, two off.
14: Never tell me the odds.
11: Two picks on favorites for this week in the NFL. Two picks on underdogs. But right now, I got a bone to pick with producer Mike.
5: Uh-oh.
11: But we'll get to that in a little bit here in the NFL six-pack. What's our next category here, Mark?
17: Trap game tap.
5: Touched a nerve and, hitting up his Oregon family member there and Justin Herbert there.
11: Good guy. He's down to earth.
5: Amazing.
11: Deserves Madison. Well, I'll tell you what I don't deserve. The Panthers losing to the Browns this week. Don't you do it, Panthers. Don't you do it. Not again. Do you know the Panthers are only 4-3 in their history against the Cleveland Browns since they returned in 1999 with Tim Couch? That's basically a losing record against an organization that inferior.
5: Not a losing record.
11: But basically.
5: No, in no way, shape, or form is 4-3 a losing record, Adam. It's not.
11: It's the Browns, Kevin.
5: I understand.
11: Tie goes to the Browns.
5: Yeah.
11: If you want to be my Panthers again, though, you can't lose to the Browns. You're in the factory of sadness.
5: My Panthers, not my Panthers.
11: That's right. You got to earn this, Kevin. You know that.
5: On a week in, week out, but it's a week to week. Got it.
11: Just like the NFL. Week to week league. Week to week.
5: Week to week loyalty. All right.
11: Basically. Do not make it this week. Instead of the factory of sadness there, where they're playing in Cleveland, the factory of, actually, we decided not to kill ourselves today because we beat the Panthers. Okay? Don't make it that. Keep the pain train running on time in Cleveland.
22: Oh, I'm hurt!
11: Make it hurt. Keep that fan base medicated and numb to losses, which is where they want to be. It would actually be cruel to give them hope, Panthers. Don't toy with them. Don't do what Baker Mayfield did last week, which was get outplayed by Deshaun Watson in Big 2026, killing one of my on bets in two on, two off.
5: Yeah, that was pretty brutal.
11: It's embarrassing was what it was.
23: It's embarrassing.
11: I've laid out these rules before. If you lose to the Browns, you are the new Browns. So actually, the Panthers will be playing them three times this year. Because the Bucks are the Browns as well, since they already lost to them. I expect three blowout wins by the Panthers. But it starts on Sunday in Cleveland, where you've already gotten a fair warning with them winning last week. You cannot overlook them. Do not fall for the trap game in Cleveland. No one gets to use the excuse of it was a scheduled loss because of the nightlife there. It's Cleveland. Come on. The only nightlife comes from the vampires known as the Haslam family that are sucking the fan base dry. I pray the Browns will someday have a meaningful loss again with an Ernest Biner-like fumble, because that at least tells you they played a game of consequence. But that shouldn't be happening this Sunday. Not today, God of Death, a.k.a. the Browns. Not to my Panthers. Not today, Satan. We're not letting it happen. Panthers, you beat them. You beat them good, soundly. Leave no doubt in Cleveland on Sunday. Don't embarrass me. You've been warned. It's a trap game. What do you got, Kevin?
5: Oh, they're going to lose by 30. Watch. It's going to be beautiful. I love the Jimmy Haslam, you know. He traded away two of like the faces or two of the best players in the sports that he owns. He trades away Myles Garrett and he trades away Giannis Antetokounmpo in the same offseason. It's probably not something that you want to be attached to.
11: I didn't think about that.
24: I'm a dumbass.
5: My trap game tap. I'm going to the nation's capital. I think we could be in store for one of the first major upsets of the season. Now, on paper, you look at Seattle and the Commanders, you think it's a completely unfair fight. And you'd be right. Washington 0-2, Seattle 2-0, Seahawks going to get their starting quarterback back this weekend. Commanders will be without their starting quarterback this weekend. Seattle dominant in their last performance, while the Commanders were not necessarily dominated by the Cowboys, but they lost fairly decisively in that matchup. So with that said, why do I say that Seattle could be in trouble here? It probably sounds like a cop-out, but to be honest with you, Adam, my reasoning is the NFL. We just talked about it being a week-to-week league. We see situations like this all the time where an outcome looks so obvious, yet the literal exact opposite ends up ringing true. Now, that being said, there are at least a couple of things to look at in this game that might work in Washington's favor. So first off, Sam Darnold, yes, is back. But can we guarantee that he's 100%? Could he be a little skittish in the pocket? What happens when he takes that first hit? Those are things that we won't know until he actually gets into a game situation. I can see this Washington defense, which has actually played a little bit better than I expected these first couple of weeks, potentially coming up with a big effort at home against the Seahawks team that's traveling from west to east for a 10 a.m. kickoff, 10 a.m. Pacific time kickoff, which historically favors the home team back east. So that's something that needs to be taken into account. And then on the other side of the ball, since we're talking backups, it's not like Marcus Mariota is some kind of stiff back there, speaking of former Oregon Ducks there, Adam. He obviously has a lot of starting experience. He's seen it all. And I know the Seattle defense is excellent. They held Arizona under 160 total yards of offense after working over the Patriots in week one. But I can see them underestimating this Washington offense a little bit. You got Mariota, you got Diggs, McLaurin. Not to mention Julian Love is going to be out this week. Their other starting safety, who's been out the first couple of weeks, is also going to be out this weekend too. So there could be some big plays that could be made down the field for this Washington offense. So you might also ask, now, how can this be a trap game for Seattle? They're going home to play the woeful Chargers next weekend.
0: Oh,
5: I don't know if the Chargers, if you laughed at me earlier when I suggested this could happen, Adam, if the Chargers end up doing what I suggested and beating Buffalo in Buffalo, all of a sudden they head into Seattle with all the confidence in the world. And now the Seahawks will have a fight on their hands. Now, if you were to ask, me to bet my life on the Commanders winning this game, I'm not doing it.
2: I guarantee
5: it. If you were to walk up to me and say, hey, man, what would you say if I told you I was going to take the Commanders plus 7.5 this weekend? I'd say, you know what? I don't hate it. As a matter of fact, I like it. Now, will this game make the cut in my 2-on-2-off selections? That's something you'll have to wait and see.
11: Okay. Next category here, Mark.
14: Beer goggles gay.
11: I guess. We're not that far apart, Kevin.
22: It's like 1 in a million.
11: No, I guess the odds were better than that. We'd be thinking the same thing with this game.
5: All right.
11: Because even though Seattle destroyed Arizona last week, which they did, and we were both kind of higher on Arizona, and they took big step back. Maybe that means we should be even lower on the Chargers since they beat them.
5: Yeah, there's that.
11: Apparently, the Cardinals are still the Cardinals, and Seattle, even without Sam Darnold, is still Seattle. They're going to Washington. They're facing a team missing their starting quarterback in Jaden Daniels, who had his elbow look like it tried to do a backflip while the rest of his body stood still. Like that was.
5: So would he have been justified to be taken out on a stretcher and to give the thumbs up with the actual arm that did work?
11: Yeah.
5: Would that have worked for him?
11: He's holding on to his man card.
5: Yeah.
11: I'll even let Tom Brady hold on to his for swearing on live TV.
2: You have to use so many cuss words.
5: That was pretty good, actually. I did enjoy that.
11: That was real. With my beer goggles on, I kind of like this matchup.
5: Yeah.
11: You know I like Marcus Mariota.
5: That's right.
11: I think it could be fun. The game's in D.C. I could see Marcus making some big plays and some dumb ones, but some big ones. And that can lead to an exciting game, and that's what a beer goggles game is all about. A game that looks bad on paper, but if you're drunk enough, it's not terrible. Now, I don't know if I could ever be drunk enough to think that these two teams' uniforms actually look good.
23: I don't drink, you know that.
5: Yeah, so you can't be drunk at all, so that wouldn't work for you.
11: That's true, too. I just feel like the color schemes, the clashing going on, it's bad. But maybe it leads to a clash of the Titans with these two teams out there. The Seahawks, they can afford a letdown against the Commanders. The Commanders really can't. This is kind of it for them. Like, they may not fully know that yet, but I'm telling you right now, Dr. Quinn Medicine Woman is not going to be able to save Dan Quinn's football life at this point if they keep losing. He has no command of this team. His team didn't even care about their fallen quarterback as they nonchalantly walked to the locker room watching Jaden Daniels and that dislocated elbow. Okay, they had an excuse for that. I think it was good enough or believable. But it also, optics-wise, doesn't look good there in Washington. But Mariota, he can rally the troops. He can give them a little bit of hope. He's been there. He might be the best backup in the league. I don't know. Is that accurate? Or is it Fernando Mendoza and we just don't know it yet? No, I can't say
5: I don't
11: that.
5: I know. Where does Flacco sit in that category?
11: Oh, yeah. Is he in the Bengals now?
5: Yeah, he is still in Cincinnati. That's right.
11: Okay. We got that shootout with him and old-ass Aaron Rodgers last year. That's right. Mm-hmm. That Thursday night game. I just, yeah.
5: He's certainly in the upper tier of backups, if nothing else. He's for sure.
11: Is he an elite backup?
5: Is that a thing?
11: Is that going to be
5: the
11: next
5: list that comes out, the elite backup quarterbacks list?
11: I hope the New York Times doesn't do it.
5: Yeah, get on it, Sando.
11: Terrible TV list. But, yeah, I think this game could be a lot.

0: days to recap what happened over the weekend. We used to have a category called Moral Victory.
1: That's right.
0: For a team or player that actually showed some fight and grit in a losing effort.
2: I think
0: the Tennessee Titans would have fit that category under last week after that effort they played against the Philadelphia Eagles, especially considering how bad they looked in week one against the Jets. Now, the offense made a play or two here and there, but they still were caught in the struggle bus. 170 total yards. They made a couple of plays. Cam Ward got used his legs to get into the end zone a couple of times, kept them in that game. But the more impressive effort was from the defense, which is just way too talented and I think too well coached under Robert Saleh to play as poorly as they did in week one. Now, granted, they're playing against an Eagles offense who are still working through some offensive transition issues themselves, but you held them under 100 yards as rushing as a team, and more importantly, they really got after Jalen Hurts for a lot of that game. And as for the Giants, obviously their season turned upside down on Monday night with Jackson Dart going out for the remainder of the season. And as unfortunate as that was, it does mean that objective viewers like you and me get to take in the always fun and entertaining Jameis Winston experience. I've said in the past, Jameis Winston is the NFL's equivalent to Jason White Chocolate Williams. One thing that his performance never is dull. He's going to put on the show. Now, whether that show is going to be to the benefit or the detriment of the team he plays for, who the hell knows? But that's what makes it entertaining. That's what makes it must-watch TV. And by the way, I don't think you can really take much away from Monday night's effort from the Giants and getting blown out by the Rams as some sort of commentary as to what they're going to be as a team this year, because you lose your starting quarterback early in the first quarter. That's pretty deflating for you. I thought they actually competed decently well, all things considered, and the Rams and Devontae Adams specifically overwhelmed them. So we'll see exactly how they can end up recovering for that. But as we fast forward back to this week with the Titans team, who I still think can sneak up on some teams this season, going up against Jameis Winston's wild ride, I think we could be in for a pretty entertaining game on Sunday at the Meadowlands. So this is one of those games, Adam, I would typically say, eh, I'll watch the highlights. Yeah. Or if I have enough time, I'll go back and watch the condensed game on NFL Plus. I think now this game might be one of my core four on my multi-view on Sunday morning.
1: Ooh.
0: I'm actually intrigued by this. I think this could be a pretty entertaining game.
1: Mark, next category. I think it's my favorite.
3: Oh, my God! You got to be kidding me! He missed it! You got to be kidding me! Oh, my God!
4: Oh, Troy. I'm so sorry.
3: Oh, my God!
5: Okay. Old Troy potential.
1: Yeah. An old Troy epic fail game, and I think I got it here. I'm worried about them Jets. Who want to fly with them mother effing Jets? I'm concerned about them going into Detroit against an angry Lions team that lost bad in Buffalo. They had some garbage time stats. You know, if you play fantasy football, you were happy with Jared Goff's performance, I guess.
5: You're garbage.
0: I don't know. Buffalo's defensive line got after him pretty good. And I thought that was one of the better games individually I think Jared Goff has played.
1: Yeah, they made it look closer in the end. But I'm concerned about the head coach of the New York Jets, Aaron Glenn, who elected not to use his timeouts with a minute left and the ball in a tie game in regulation, and instead went to OT, where he elected to receive all of a sudden when he didn't trust his offense at the end of regulation, but all of a sudden he wants the ball instead of using their strength, their defense, to get a stop on the Packers in OT, force a punt, and kick a field goal to win the game.
0: Yeah, with the new rules, it's just like college. You'd rather go on defense first.
1: He said, even though he understood that the defense was playing well, he thought, well, the Packers' offense eventually is going to get going here. I know how powerful of an offense they have. Oh, we ain't seen it yet.
0: Okay.
1: Sure.
0: You're news to me.
1: Your defense is dominating. You didn't trust your offense at the end of regulation, but now you want to start with the ball in OT.
6: The kids are playing their tail off, and the coaches are screwing it up.
1: I like Aaron Glenn, but that was confounding. He let the Packers, who are at the 45-yard line of the Jets, run the clock down to the point they got to try a Hail Mary with no time left in regulation. I mean, he's lucky they didn't have a kicker with a bigger leg. Because that decision not to use timeouts there to get the ball back could have been even more of an obvious blunder.
0: Yeah.
1: He said post-game Matt LaFleur was like, quote, oh yeah, I was surprised. I was really confused by that, and that's why we called a timeout and tried a Hail Mary. Aaron Glenn said Monday, the day after, if the Packers would have punted it, they would have put us in a backed-up situation I think they could.

0: to punted the ball and put us in a backed up situation right there, so that was the reason why. So they were obviously scared of a turnover, backed up, and the Packers getting a short field goal to win the game in regulation. But Geno Smith has been good so far. He's completing 70% of his passes.
1: Not turning the ball over like he did last year with the Raiders.
0: He doesn't have one turnover.
1: Yeah.
0: To not put the trust in your offense there, with a minute left and one timeout, like, I wonder if that carried into overtime. If that'll carry in to the next game, like a minute and a timeout in today's league with these kickers is a lot of time to make something happen, and to just punt that opportunity away, it's kind of unbelievable. So instead, Green Bay in that game, and they may need to hold on to this stat with what happened on Thursday, but Green Bay against the Jets became the first team since 1941 to win a game with fewer than 200 total yards, more than 100 penalty yards, and a negative turnover margin. Thanks, Aaron Glenn. I'm worried about the Jets against the Lions. I'm worried about dumbass clock management. I'm worried that by the end of the season, Aaron Glenn is going to be fired, and people are going to look back at this decision and what he did at the end of that game as the beginning of the end for him with this Jets team. That's my O'Troy potential epic fail of the week.
1: Oddly enough, you know who my O'Troy is?
0: Yeah.
1: The Detroit Lions against the Jets. You know who would jump for joy if Aaron Glenn were to get fired this offseason? The Detroit Lions. Because you know what they would do? They'd probably replace Kelvin Shepard, their current defensive coordinator, and bring Aaron Glenn back. Back to the glory days when their defense was dominant and was great a couple of years ago before he left, and all of a sudden they just fell off of a cliff. I have concern. This has a championship level offense that the Detroit Lions have, but their defense has been atrocious. And it's not like they had the most talented defense even when Aaron Glenn was there, but some guys, I'm not saying he's not built to be a head coach. He could still turn this thing around for the Jets, and I'm rooting for him. Like you said, I like him. I have nothing against him.
2: Same.
1: But you mentioned the Lions' window being closed. I don't know if their window is absolutely closed, but I think where they are now, they're out of the elite status where no matter who they play, where they play, they're good enough to be able to beat anybody and compete on a championship level. They're now in a tier of if they get enough things to break their way, there's a path, but it won't be easy. Mm. It's like the Patriots last year.
0: Yeah.
1: Okay, they blew through an easy schedule, and every team they played in the postseason leading into the Super Bowl had some sort of issue that hit them at just the right time if you're the Patriots and wrong time if you're the opponent. That's the kind of path the Lions are on right now. As bad as his defense has been, and as talented as the Jets' offense has been, the Jets' offense has not put up a lot of great numbers this season quite yet. But, man, what if they did it this weekend against the Detroit Lions? If you are the Detroit Lions, you have any designs of being competitive this year, if you're defensively, you have to be able to put up a fight. You cannot give up 30 points to the New York Jets this weekend. Give up some yards. Give up 17, 20, 21, 24. You can't give up 31, 38 points to the New York Jets. You just can't do it and have designs of having a successful season this year. I don't think that their window is closed because they have just too much offensive talent, but they're in a position now where they're going to have to make changes defensively because it's not going to be able to hold up over a full season playing this way. They're just not going to be able to compete. Not in that division, not in the NFC. The NFC is the better conference just top to bottom to begin with. They're not going to be able to hold up.
0: They're and lucky so, the Packers are struggling like they are, honestly.
1: That helps them, that they've gotten off to a slow start themselves. So it could be an O'Troy epic fail for the Detroit Lions if their defense does not show up and show out against a very average yet talented Jets offense.
0: Coming up, we'll get to our Under the Microscope category and redemption round here in the NFL six-pack on FNA on Fox Sports Radio.
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19: Yankee game, because I don't get to go very often, and I was looking around, and I was like, this isn't the Yankee games of my childhood. This is weird. Yeah. There's a woman over there. She's dressed in a dress, eating sushi. I was like, wait a minute. This isn't a baseball game. They did no roll call. Every player's got a beer. George Steinbrenner would be losing his mind. And I was kind of feeling bad about it. I was like, you know what? I don't know if I want to be here anymore. And I walked up to the concession stand to get myself a beer, get my son a pretzel. And the guy goes, he points at me. And he goes, hey. I go, hi. And he's like, all right, so that's a beer and a pretzel. I said, yeah. And he comes back and he hands me two of those souvenir cups with ice cream.
20: Wow.
19: And I was like, I didn't order this. And he goes, love the show.
20: Wow.
21: That's that New York
19: and
21: market.
19: Stu,
20: that is special. Yes.
19: Stu?
20: Yeah.
19: I didn't walk back
20: right
19: to my seat after that.
20: Floated?
19: I floated back. I floated back. Because if all the years I've been doing this,
20: right,
19: for it to culminate in me getting a free ice cream,
20: yes,
19: for me and my son,
20: worth
19: in
20: it
19: front of him,
20: yeah,
19: it's been worth it.
20: Your son's never been, yeah, so impressed.
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20: Yes. Well, no, I thought there was going to be a punchline like, hey.
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16: 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I'm Adam Oslin. 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
17: All right, we have a couple of more categories remaining in our NFL six-pack. What do we have on tap here?
0: Under the microscope.
16: All right. It's time to stick up for the man who's been taking a lot of incoming this past hour.
17: Oh, here we go.
16: I've got the Chargers and Justin Herbert.
17: He's already taken, Adam. All right, he's already taken. Madison Beer beat you to the punch.
16: It was a ring pop.
17: Was it?
16: Okay. I do have the Chargers under the microscope. 0-2 with losses to the Cardinals and the Raiders is pathetic. Harbaugh has never started a season 0-2 at any level of football.
17: Yep.
16: Herbert can't pick up Mike McDaniel's offense. They have a 7-game gauntlet coming up, starting in Buffalo on Sunday. And Justin Herbert may actually be starting to crack from his usual calm demeanor. Mm-hmm. Listen to this hot fire.
17: Oh, I'm glad you got
16: spitting.
17: This. Good.
16: Back at a reporter this week. This is like Jesus flipping tables at the temple. Listen to Justin Herbert here.
18: I guess I'm just kind of confused as what to, you refer to as vocal leadership.
19: Sometimes when you have this kind of start, like an 0-2 record on the team, was expected to do a lot better. Players going to other players to talk things out. Sometimes that helps, you know, guys that I'm sure would get to you.
18: I think that happens regardless. I think our team is so close, and so I don't think there's a lack of vocal leadership at all. So I think I'm going to stop you right there and say that it's very present. We've got great leadership on this team, and I trust those guys in that locker room. And so I don't think anyone is panicked or worried, because that's not going to do us any good. It's moving on to the next play and understand that we're close. We've made mistakes. How do we fix them, and how do we move on?
16: Smart man.
17: Wait, Kristen Noah Furtado of The Athletic has just started on the Charger beat. And that's the reporter that asked him that question.
16: By fire.
17: Exactly.
16: That's about as animated as he gets.
17: Yes.
16: As much as he'll raise his tone. And I like it.
17: Well, he's getting a little irritable. I mean, because people are kind of giving him a little bit. And rightfully so.
16: You guys
17: have sucked. You haven't looked good. Hold on to the freaking ball. Stop throwing picks.
16: He's not a big softy anymore. Just because he looks like a Hemsworth brother. And he has a typical calm, cool demeanor. But there's some fire there. Because it does feel like this Chargers era has its back against the wall. This is it. It's not that I have this game under the microscope because, you know, I think the Chargers could win it. I just want to see actually who snaps first between him and Jim Harbaugh. Both guys rarely raise their voice and melt down. But like the first episode in Duke Nukem 3D, which is called LA Meltdown. That could be happening here.
20: Take it, baby.
16: They've taken mercy on you this time, Chargers fans, though. This season, instead of getting your hopes up, the season ended before it really started. No. But the fallout is just beginning here. And I'm intrigued because I think it's going to get worse. Much worse. Stop shaking your head. I can say that. I'm a Ducks fan.
17: Oh, is that what it is? Okay.
16: Mike thinks this is great.
17: Oh. I could talk trash about my family members, but you can't.
16: Damn
17: one of those.
16: Straight. I have ownership of Herbie outside of Madison Beer.
17: Madison Beer has ownership of Herbie.
16: you have
17: loanership, longing for Herbie.
16: I saw a Ducks game with him once.
17: Did you?
16: Where was she then? With some other guy. I'll tell you that. She didn't give a damn, but you know what? This will put their romance to the test.
17: I highly doubt that.
16: Hey, whatever. He's on the rocks with the Chargers. He'll be on the rocks with her next.
17: She was like, hey, you know what? You started 0-3. I don't think this is going to work.
16: Second thought. Haven't been celebrating many of those touchdowns because you aren't throwing them anymore. Yeah. Looked all cute in the crowd when the camera was on me. I'm not sick of it like Taylor Swift. Taylor is sick of it. She said, get it off me the other day. Get the cameras off me.
17: Is she really sick of it, though?
16: It's probably performative.
17: You think? I'm going to go with my under the microscope here and go to the Texans and Colts. And it's for both of them, you know, to be honest with you. This could have fallen under hot seat heat check for either team with the way they're playing right now. Houston made the playoffs last year after starting 0-3, but obviously not a trend that you can rely on. And if you want to be a glass half full guy, you can say Houston's offense looked much improved against Buffalo in week one. I'll give you that. And maybe last week was an aberration because they didn't have Nico Collins in the lineup against Cincinnati. So, sure. All right. Through 2 weeks, we know that Buffalo's defense is worse this season than they were last year. They're 28th in points allowed and yards as well. So they're basically in the lower third of every meaningful defensive category to start the season. So much for Jim Leonard.
16: They should trade some of their defenders to the Panthers then if they don't need them.
17: There's still time, I guess. So that's not something to hang your hat on if you're the Houston Texans. In the Bengals game, after the first quarter, they didn't do much of anything. The Houston offense actually did move the ball pretty well. They just couldn't score points in the second half. So you can argue that not having Nico Collins would have made a huge difference. Now, they're not going to have him this weekend against Indianapolis either. So there's not going to be much traction when it comes to the Houston offense from an improvement standpoint there. Now, you can use the same logic for the Colts. Now, truth be told, remember in our season preview for the AFC South, I actually had the Colts finishing in last place behind the Titans. I am not extremely high on Indianapolis this year, but they've actually looked pretty good through two games. Baltimore did run them out of their own stadium. You mentioned garbage touchdowns in games. They kind of scored a couple of garbage touchdowns at the end of that game to make the final score a little bit more respectable. But I think Baltimore is one of the class teams in the entire league, so I don't think there's any shame in that. And then Kansas City, they went toe-to-toe with, to be honest with you, and could have easily won that game last Sunday night. So obviously this game, a huge pivot point for both teams. I think they both need this equally. The Colts face the Commanders next week. That game is in London, and it looks like Jaden Daniels might be back. So that one's not going to be easy. And then Houston returns home to play against the Cowboys, so that's not going to be an easy road ahead for them either. So it might sound like hyperbole because we're in week three, but I think the future makeup of both of these teams could be significantly altered based on how this game turns out, because the Colts' new helicopter owner essentially said before the season started, if Chris Ballard and Shane Steichen were that they were coaching for their jobs this year. And she's on her sideline taking notes and listening to plays, guys. So just take note that the owner is taking notes. And also, meanwhile, Houston, if C.J. Stroud does not make enough strides, could he be traded somewhere this offseason? It's possible. He's entering into the final year of his rookie contract after picking up his fifth-year option. I do think D'Amico Ryans is safe through 2026. But if the bottom falls out this year, I could see his seat being on fire going into 2027. I think this game is big for both of these franchises. You do not want to go to 0-3 because the chances of you making the playoffs are very, very slim.
2: He's on fire!
16: I don't know if we've ever said his seat is on fire. Like
17: on
16: hot
17: fire.
16: It's hot. This is on fire. No. There's a backdraft going on.
17: Yeah, D'Amico Ryan's seat will be on fire going into next season if Houston does not make strides this year.
16: All right, Mark. Final category here.
5: Redemption round.
16: You know, Jameis Winston had to come into that game after Jackson Dart, ironically, got hurt by staying in the pocket.
17: Right.
16: And boy, did famous Jameis look bad. He was so off with his throws against the Rams, They often weren't close enough to be intercepted. He only threw one in that game on Monday night.
17: But one went really deep, though.
16: This week, though, as you mentioned, Kevin, against the Titans, who he started his career against, I think he's throwing no less than three interceptions. I think that's where we're heading towards. He'll still have 250 yards.
17: There's odds on that sort of stuff, you know.
16: Well, you know, I'm not doing too well in two on, two off right now.
17: I was going to say, if you want to let the listening audience know that if you're over under interceptions on Jameis Winston this weekend,
16: I would fade me at the moment. But as you mentioned, he's a circus. He'll throw for a couple touchdowns, a few picks. We're going to see Jameis put together basically a microcosm of that season where he had 33 touchdowns and 30 interceptions in one game. Like, this is the 30-30 club. This is his claim to fame. Nobody else has done that.
2: Ball felt good.
16: Not even Brett Favre threw 30 touchdowns and 30 interceptions in the same season. That record will stand forever. But this week, we get the full Jameis Winston experience, which means at least one pick six as well. And I don't know if he's bringing any dubs to eat, but he's bringing some entertaining football as opposed to what we saw last week. His pregame speech needs to be shown on every channel like it's a presidential address to the nation. I want to hear him preach on Sunday like he's trying to save Ray Lewis's soul or something. Like, I want him to really, really preach out there. We can all be redeemed, including Jameis Winston, after what happened on Monday night against the Rams. I think he'll play much better, as you said, too.
17: He'll be a correspondent. Wasn't he like a correspondent for Fox during the World Cup or something like that? Maybe he can be a correspondent while also playing in the game. Maybe he can do that.
16: He's probably going to definitely have a career in broadcasting afterwards.
17: Probably. He will most definitely, without a doubt. Like, the day that he says goodbye to the playing field, he will pick up a microphone.
16: It's like, wait, Gronk can do this?
17: Yeah.
16: Well, Gronk can do this? I could do this, too.
17: 1,000%. My redemption round, I'm going to the Ravens in Rio versus the Dallas Cowboys. And by the way, before I get more into Baltimore, shout out to Adam's arch nemesis, Saints.
16: Who?
17: They're 1-1. Yeah. Easily could be 2-0 if they had completed that comeback against Detroit. We've talked about how disappointed the Lions have looked, especially on defense so far this season. But Baltimore took the Colts to the woodshed, and they look like they could be poised for a dominant regular season. Now, fast forward to last weekend, and all of a sudden they're caught in the struggle with the Saints. What's most noticeable about that is the fact that Baltimore pretty much dominated the entire first half and probably really the first three quarters of that game. But then all of a sudden, Breeze Saints flipped the switch, just like they did in the fourth quarter against the Lions, and the Ravens had no answer for Tyler Shug, or as one guy, and I'm not making this up, I'll see if I can dig it up, called him Tyler Shug, as in Shug Knight, because they said he was bullying the entire secondary.
6: Any artist out there want to be an artist and want to stay a star.
17: This Tyler Shug thing might have something to it. I might like it. I might roll with it. I'll take it.
16: Big Shug.
17: But the way that the loss unfolded for the Ravens last week had some John Harbaugh-hating Ravens fans asking themselves, so is it actually more of an us thing than a Harbaugh thing when it comes to these late-game collapses? I don't know. We'll see. By the way, not having Zay Flowers was obviously a huge loss for that offense. He hasn't practiced all week long, so we'll see if he's actually going to end up playing. Also, if and when they get Justin Madubuike back for that defensive line, he'll offer them a huge boost. It's almost, he's not Myles Garrett or Aaron Donald, but it's like 70% of him is better than 100% of a lot of other guys. Madubuike is one of the best defensive tackles in the entire sport and unfortunately missed last season with a pretty serious neck injury. But I think the Ravens head down to Rio and put it on the Dallas Cowboys, who I'm pretty still much unimpressed with, to be honest with you. Even after the win over the Commanders, they were very much in that game at the time that Jaden Daniels went down. And Marcus Mariota, who we talked about earlier in the show, it's not like he struggled when he came in. 11 of 16 for 111 yards and a touchdown and wasn't sacked once. They also allowed 182 yards rushing. I think that Ravens and Lamar Jackson and Derrick Henry won't have a measure of success just a little bit against that Dallas defense, which has yet to be revamped and deeper and better like people preached to us in the offseason that they would be. So, look, far be it for me to piss off Cowboy fans, but I think this is a get-right game for Baltimore. Ooh. The offense rolls. The defense is going to give up its share of yards, sure. But ultimately, I think the Ravens get back on track and pick up a somewhat convincing win to reestablish themselves as one of the best teams in the NFL.
16: Is that game on during a normal time?
17: Yeah, I think that's a 1:25 Pacific time, 4:25 Eastern time kick, I believe.
16: Hey.
6: Reveal!
16: We'll take it. Coming up next, speaking of on and off, Two On, Two Off is coming up next. We pick two favorites.
17: Why do you sound so disappointed?

0: 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What's
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0: the problem?
1: 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Adam gets screwed in fourth quarters again. 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
16: Even exist. You know how effing powerful you have to be? Do you realize that? That they can determine what a beverage is that isn't even a beverage. Now, we love that they have identified an invisible beer in just seconds over at the NFL, but I guarantee you this weekend on Sunday, there'll be at least one or two games where it takes them no less than 7 minutes to determine whether somebody caught a football inbounds or not. Did they have possession? Did they keep possession all the way till they hit the ground? Let's have an expedited booth review. Well, that won't work. Let's go to the elongated booth review. Also, where's the toxicology report on the imaginary beer? Is there an imaginary beverage unit that the NFL brings in for these kind of things? Imagine if they actually went to a hearing. Now, I guess there's going to be some kind of Zoom thing next week. But imagine explaining at a disciplinary hearing, Mr. Juszczyk, what exactly was inside the invisible container? Well, Your Honor, there was nothing.
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17: If I'm a Green Bay Packers fan, if I'm a Green Bay Packers coach, if I'm a Green Bay Packers player, I'm very concerned about where we are currently.
18: I think the concern's becoming concerning for Matt LaFleur. This has not worked out the way they had hoped. You know, and to your point, LeVar, about the comments Matt LaFleur made about Jordan Love, it's early in the season, but I don't know what the hell he was talking about.
19: There was a lot of conversation about whether or not he was going to be back because they ended up giving him a new deal, but it took, I think, a little bit longer than a lot of people expected it to. And yeah, I think he would have been a lame duck coach going into his final year. But I mean, if this thing goes really sideways, I mean, what's to say that there's not a move that's made?
2: Two Pros, LeVar Arrington, Brady Quinn, and a Cup of Joe, Jonas Knox. 6 a.m. Eastern, 3 a.m. Pacific on Fox Sports.

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1: In all due respect to Jameis Winston, he is now going to get first-team reps. He was sort of thrown in there. There was no plan to have him in there. He wasn't getting those reps. So now,
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1: But also, Danny G, against, what we consider, up until the start of the season, everyone said the Rams defense was like the greatest of all time. And then now we're like, oh, maybe they're good.
4: 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Based on that, the story starts to become, well, what are the Giants going to do? And maybe they don't have to do anything. 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
13: Mark, take us out.
0: Two on, two off.
13: So I don't know what happened last week.
12: You don't?
13: But there were some collapses by my teams who were covering, and then they decided not to cover anymore.
12: Just to spite you, I'm sure, is why they did it.
13: Well, why else, Kevin? Because right now, as we sit 2 weeks into the season, I am effing 1-6.
14: You lose.
13: And Kevin is 4-3. And this is hell. And I'm upset. And I'm mad as hell, and I'm not going to take it anymore.
12: So are you tapping out of two on, two off? Are
13: not tapping out.
12: You done for the season? Is that, it's fine. I'll take the trophy now. The
13: Clippers
12: trophy that we haven't
13: never
12: had
13: quit.
12: Haven't made yet.
13: Okay? It's not what we do around here.
12: Okay.
13: We bounce back. We find a way.
12: We're going to live on. We're going to survive.
13: We
12: Today
13: fade.
12: Is our Independence Day.
13: We'll not go quietly into the night.
12: That's right.
13: If I have to fade my own picks, I will.
12: Okay.
13: And I'm thinking about it. Maybe I need to take this more seriously and stop deciding my picks during the break between the last segment and this one.
12: Honestly, Adam, I feel like you just do it on the fly. You're just like,
13: maybe that's part of the problem.
12: That's, you know.
13: So
12: I'm not going to sit here and act like I do some deep research and crunch a bunch of numbers and algorithms and all this sort of stuff for mine, to be honest with you.
13: I need to start doing something different. I know that right now. It starts now.
12: Get into the lab with Eminem and Dr. Dre.
13: How about I start by believing in my team for once? Why don't I start by doing that? And with my first on, that means I'm picking a favorite. Mm-hmm. I take the Panthers -2 in Cleveland. How
12: After
13: about that
12: you
13: for a change?
12: Warned them, don't lose to the Cleveland Browns. Because you'll get relegated to the CFL if that happens.
13: Well, I'll take it up a notch. They lose this game to the Cleveland Browns. It'll be impossible for them to be my Panthers the rest of this season.
12: I see. That's how that goes.
13: But by lose, I mean if I don't give a damn about winning by 1 point or 2 point, they better win by 3 points or more.
12: They gotta cover the damn spread.
13: They better cover. Great teams cover. That's what this is.
12: I hadn't heard that one before. I like that line. That's a great t-shirt right there. Great teams cover.
13: I think it's two for the money.
12: That's it, okay.
13: Bad movie, good line.
12: Honestly, I feel like I never saw that for that reason. My first on, I'm going with the Cincinnati Bengals, -3.5 at the Pittsburgh Steelers. Pittsburgh looks absolutely lifeless. And the Cincinnati Bengals, that defense is real. Al Golden's got some players, and all of a sudden, look at what they can do. And offensively, we know what they can do. So I like the -3.5 at Pittsburgh.
13: All right. My second on here. I'm doing this because F Mike and the way he went after Justin Herbert tonight. And you know what? The
12: Adam
13: two of you got
12: Justin
13: your laughs off.
12: Sitting in a tree. K-I-S-S-I-N.
2: Does Herbert know you're making this pick?
13: No. I ain't picking. Wait a second. Oh, yeah, I got to take the Bills. What am I talking about? Bills -7. The season's over.
12: I thought you were knocking on the door of taking the Chargers to cover. That's
13: No. What I was going to do is take the Saints -3 over Mike's Raiders. But I have more faith in the Raiders than I do the Chargers right now. That's the sad state.
6: The Raiders suck.
13: This is as bad as I don't see how they have any hope.
12: Yeah. Well, you know what? I really hate to do this, and I don't do it often. I actually am taking the Saints -3 over the Raiders in New Orleans.
6: The Raiders suck.
12: I don't want to pick against my own team, but the way that Saints offense is humming, especially late in games, the Raiders are 2-0, and you know, God love them. They've played as well as they possibly can. Going on the road, early kickoff, I don't think this is a good recipe for them. Brock Bowers or not. So I like the Saints -3 at home against the Raiders.
13: Mike, even your own fans are turning on you. It's over.
12: I'm just being objective is what I would call it. I wouldn't say turning on them.
13: Mike thought they were getting a 3-0. That was his Super Bowl.
12: I will gladly be wrong. This is one of those, hey, I'll take the L on the pick if the Raiders actually end up winning. I just don't see it happening.
13: Oh, you're hedging. Okay.
12: Sure, why not?
13: I see you.
12: Yeah.
13: All right. Up next for me, I got to give an off. An underdog here.
12: Mm-hmm.
13: This is tougher for me. Why do I feel like I want to take the Dallas Cowboys in Brazil? Because they're getting 3.5 against the Baltimore Ravens. Why do I feel like doing that?
12: I don't know. I wouldn't recommend it, but that's just me.
13: All right. I'm taking the Cowboys. The hell's wrong with me? -3.5.
12: My off, I teased it earlier in the show. I'm taking it. I'm taking Washington +7.5 against Seattle at home. And my other off, I'm going to take in the Titans to cover the 2-point spread against the Giants.
13: All right. My other off? This is tough for me, too.
12: All the offs always are.
13: It feels like that, doesn't it?
12: Yeah.
13: I'll take New England and Jacksonville +2.5.
12: Okay.
13: How about that? How about that,
12: right,
13: Apples?
12: We'll see if you can claw your way back into the competition.
13: God help me.
12: You'll need more than divine intervention. Thanks, Mark. Thanks, Mike. Thank you for listening. Project NIL is next here on Fox Sports Radio. We are Fox
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18: You know, as long as we get an extra buy. Like, first, hold on, Joe. Let's consult with the consensus of your league, which by my assumption is most guys don't want 18 weeks. So I get it. You might love football and it's fun and why not? Because you're young and, you know, this was like a year or two ago, so you're even younger than you are now. But, dude, and go talk to some old heads who will tell you, young man, adding an additional 2 games over the last, you know, handful of years, back when it was 16, now it's 17, then it'll get to 18, is detrimental to your health. And I'm sure if he spent some time with them, they'll tell him, young man, this ain't what you want. You don't want to keep adding games. because they'll use you up, spit you out. And maybe he's fine in the sense that he is a quarterback. He's protected in the pocket. They can't hit him. He's a handsome guy. He'll get a TV gig. You know, maybe life will be different for him. But the rest of the 98% of guys aren't star quarterbacks or aren't former Dallas Cowboy anything's head coaches quarterbacks where you get these high, lofty paying jobs after football. And so can we protect ourselves for our future? Can we set ourselves up for a brighter future, not a beat down, broken one where, yeah, I made a bunch of money, but I was listening to some former players talk about it, and we've talked about it. Like, most guys are done at, like, 28. Everybody that have a Tom Brady career. And now it's like, well, I have this has to last me and my family for potentially another 50 years. And I know someone listening
2: will go, but it's not going to last. 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So
18: someone listening, Rob, will go.
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20: What do you do with Jackson Dart and Jaden Daniels, both guys who have been injured, both guys who have showed a ton of promise, especially Jaden Daniels in his rookie year taking that team to an NFC Championship game? But what do you do because they're injury prone, because there are so many great quarterbacks coming out in this year's NFL draft? What are those two teams going to do in terms of, do you keep Jackson Dart? Do you ride it out with Jackson Dart? Do you draft a young quarterback? What do you do if you're the Commanders? 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
1: Yeah, there's more optimism in Washington with the fact that you would expect Jaden Daniels to come back at some point this season, where with Dart, you're having to ask yourself whether or not he's your franchise quarterback going forward.
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28: Seattle Seahawks quarterback Sam Darnold returns from injury this Sunday at Washington, but L.A. Rams wide receiver Puka Nacua is doubtful for Sunday night at Denver due to a sore groin. In college football on Fox TV, fifth-ranked Indiana at home defeated Northwestern 29-23, victories for Rutgers, Army, and UAB. The international golfers led the U.S. 7-3 at the President's Cup in Chicago. Golden State gave Steph Curry a two-year extension, including a player option. It's the final weekend of the regular season in Major League Baseball. Houston and Texas are each 79-81, tied for first in the AL West as they each lost Friday night. Arizona won at six straight. The Diamondbacks just one game out of the final NL wildcard spot behind Philadelphia, which lost 2-0 to Tampa Bay. Cleveland and the White Sox each won. Boston swept a doubleheader from the Cubs. I'm Steve DeSager.
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0: Project NIL is right now, live from the Fox Sports Radio studios. Let's go! Here's Anthony Gargano and William Penn Charter School Director of Athletics, Daniel DeBernardinis.
18: Well, good morning, good morning, good morning. Happy college football Saturday. It's a Fox football Saturday. And this is Project NIL, where Danny DeBernardinis, who is the athletic director at Penn Charter High School in Philadelphia, one of the oldest schools in the country. And I'm Anthony Gargano from the Fellas and your resident sports dad. And we go over all the things that involve Project NIL with college and high school and youth. And you got everything from coaches and trainers and parents and agents. And we cover that whole evolving crazy world every week right here on Fox. Good morning, Danny D, the AD.
3: Hey, what's going on, cuz? How we doing, brother?
18: Well, I'm better than the Phillies. I have to bring it up because the two of us are from Philadelphia, and we're watching a collapse of epic proportions. So it's just worth talking about because I think people can relate in that 1 week ago, the Phillies had a five-game lead on the Arizona Diamondbacks with eight games to play.
3: 99% chance to make the playoffs.
18: And they now hold a one-game lead with two to play, and they lose the tiebreaker, so their magic number is two. And Diamondbacks roll last night over the Padres, and Phillies lose. And we're in the middle of a nor'easter here, so they're going to have to
3: play. And we don't have a starting pitcher for today.
18: All right, you're right. It's a bullpen game today, too. Oh, that's great. That's great. It's nuts. Like, when you watch, it could be any team. We just happen to be talking about the Phillies. But when you watch a team collapsing like this, that's gripping the bat into sawdust, that's as tight can be, it's painful to watch.
3: Yeah, it hurts, man. It truly hurts. It's difficult to watch right now. And baseball is a sport, and we've talked about this. Baseball is a sport where you just got to get in. Anyone can, you know, it's pretty wide open when you get in, right? I mean, it's all about pitching and, you know, getting some big hits. Yeah, it's like, that happens in baseball, you know, like things change pretty quickly. So the fact that, you know, they were so close to getting in and now it's, you know, a coin flip is pretty depressing.
18: Yeah, it's wild, though. I mean, I'll be honest with you. I'm like watch it. It's crazy. It's insane. Like, when you're thinking about it, and all they're talking about is how tight everybody is. Oh, it's crazy. And the manager talking about how tight they are. This is a travel ball team. Like, it goes back to our world, right? And they're a glorified travel ball team. I see the same characteristics with my team.
3: Mentally, they're struggling right now. You're right.
18: Mentally, they're 12-year-old or 14-year-old.
3: Yeah, they gotta snap out of it, and snap out of it quick. I don't have faith right now. I was holding on to the end. I was like, hey, it's baseball, man. They just got to get in, and we can get hot. And it's just like, no. And yeah, the Diamondbacks are surging, which they should be. And it is depressing as a Philadelphia fan right now, Philadelphia Phillies fan. Funny. But still hope, but I'm down. I'm down the dumps right now, cuz.
18: Well, I figured you would be. That's why I had to bring it up, because it was so crazy, which is going on. All right, let's talk about Indiana for a sec, because Indiana played last night. And by the way, Northwestern gave him a scare. And Indiana obviously outlasted him and won the game. But Indiana is a fascinating program in that in the NIL era, Indiana makes the meteoric rise.
3: Mm-hmm.
18: How does that happen? Like, this is they're such a fascinating group team, because during this weird time, nobody would have thought during an NIL, if you told somebody, you know, 10 years ago or 5 years ago that we were going to go into this NIL world and this was going to be, you would not have said Indiana would come off and all of a sudden, I can't even say resurgence, because they've never been a football powerhouse, that they would become a football powerhouse.
3: Yeah, resurgence could be spoken to on the basketball side, right? Because they're in a dip right now, and historically, they were one of the, you know, the blue bloods, one of the greats, right? But it is incredibly interesting. And in this NIL era, I think a lot of people overlook the coaching. Coaching still matters. Culture still matters, right? It's still a big, it's a part of it. At the high school level, you know, I tell my coaches, it's still broken into four, even at the high school level, right? It's coaching's a quarter of it, but it's still a quarter. I think it's culture is a second part. I think, you know, being able to recruit kids is a huge part. And then, you know, getting talent and then managing the talent. I think it breaks down into a couple phases. And I still think that's relevant in the college level. Cignetti is elite, but he also came in with a philosophy. And he was the first to do that in this NIL era where he really, really focused on getting mature, older players, right? I mean, last year they won the national title, and I'm sure a lot of people don't know this, but the average age of the team was pushing 23 years old. The average age. There's 105 players on a roster. The average age was over 22. So just wrap your head around that, right? He went after experienced players.
4: That was funny. It was an interesting, it was a brilliant concept by him, by doing the portal. I remember talking about it last year as they were making their run, and during, even during the season, because we were like shocked at how well they were playing. And then you start to dive deeper into it, and besides Mendoza and everything else, when you look at their roster and you look at their O-line and their D-line, I mean, they were men. You're talking about kids that are 23, 24 years old.
3: Yeah, don't get me wrong. They're getting pros. They had, you know, Pond in the D as a DB. You know, they had Cooper as a receiver. Mendoza.
4: Their receivers are ridiculous. And Becker's really good. Marsh. They got Marsh from Michigan State now.
3: But they're still not the team that's pumping out eight pros every year, right? Like Surratt, Ohio State, yeah. Right? So they're getting pros, but it's a mix of really good college players. There's kids I say are really good high school players. It just doesn't translate to the next level. They're getting experienced, mentally tough, weathered, men in college that are able to step in and do their job, right? And do their role, and they can mentally have the capacity to lock in and not make mistakes. That's the type of brand of football that he's brought to them. And he's the first to do it. He was the first, you know, he was a pioneer in this method of like, hey, I'm not really going to recruit high school kids that much. I'm going to take 8-10 maybe a class. I'm going to go in the portal and I'm going to go get experienced guys that are looking for their fifth year. And, you know, he's done a great job of it. He holds people accountable. And I think that no mistakes, we're going to make you beat us type of mentality. And then when everyone buys in, it translates. And they've done an amazing job. And Northwestern, don't sleep on them. They're a legitimate team. I had a kid from Penn Charter go there this year. McGlinchey, brother of the, you know, Denver Broncos starting left tackle. And they were in our building a bunch last year. And they're going in the right direction. So, I know it was a close game last night, but Northwestern is nothing to sneeze at, and Indiana continues to do what they do. They just keep winning. I mean, their record's unbelievable, and
4: Northwestern's defense is good. I watched a lot of that game, and Northwestern's defense is good. Indiana's defense is great, but you know, you could see, I mean, it goes down to quarterback play, right? Because you know, Hoover's not Mendoza, and their line is not the line from last year, their offensive line.
3: Yeah, for sure. They definitely took a step back. And that kid, Aiden Childs, is tough, man. He's tough, the quarterback in Northwestern. He
4: came from Michigan State.
3: Yeah, he's a tough kid. I mean, he dislocated his finger and on a run last night, next play. He got to pop back in, threw a touchdown.
4: Yeah, yeah.
3: He's tough.
4: Yeah, he is. I do think I mean, obviously they won the champion. They were unbeaten, man. I mean, that was a historic run.
3: They ran the table, man.
4: That was a historic run. Like, it's crazy. It dawned on me last night. They were talking about the winning streak, you know, that they won whatever it was after 19 in a row, whatever it is. And it's like, you know, it's crazy. They just ran through everyone last year. What a wild story. Like, incredible story that they were able to do what, I mean, Cignetti is, and I agree with you, but the portal part is fascinating because then after Indiana was Clemson and Cal, and I was watching that game, and man, Clemson's not good. Like, the quarterback's a freshman. So, like, what do you expect? They're just so young. And you can't compete with a team like that in this era. I mean, Cal gave him trouble.
3: I mean, that's Dabo, right? He was the anti-portal guy, right? He was known for that. I don't believe in it. I build culture. That's how we win.

In theory, is great, and I respect the man for standing on what he believes in. But I also think it was a little delusional that he thought he could continue to compete at the highest level. Why not join and doing what everybody else is doing? Because the game is.

0: like the Indiana, when their average age is pushing 23.
1: Yeah.
0: And you're starting, you're throwing, going out there throwing 18-year-olds, which is great. I love that he's giving high school kids a chance and still relies on high school recruiting. But to be competitive in this era right now, it's difficult. And that's why, you know, Clemson has really struggled. And I've met Dabo a few times. He's a great guy, and I love his messaging. But you got to adapt, brother. You got to adapt with the times. And that's why they've struggled. And, I mean, they went from being, you know, one of the perennial top teams. You know, they had an incredible historic run. And now they're, you know, coming middle of the pack, four losses a season.
1: Yeah. What's that say, right? Like, it says that you've eschewed what the trend is, and you're not there. You know? I mean, it's crazy that you I mean, I'll be honest with you. I can't believe how stubborn he is, that he's still doing the same thing. Like, you're going to lose your job.
0: Yeah, he's finally taking kids, but still not to the level I think he should. But when it first happened, he was like, absolutely not.
1: I remember the whole story. But, like, you can't be Clemson and be this.
0: Yeah.
1: Like, they're not good. Like, they won last night, but they're not good. That kid's not ready to play.
0: No.
1: That's the other thing.
0: They're
1: not ready to play this level. Like, you know, you go to a smaller level, and that's the other thing that we're seeing is the climb and the quarterbacks. Look at Trinidad making his climb, right?
0: Yeah, it took him 5 years to get there.
1: And now, you know, I mean, look, now you can see what kind of player he is. It's a fascinating thing. The other thing, I hate to go back to this conversation we always have. Or we've had before about the 5-5. But, man, it's so good for kids to stay in school as a quarterback. I mean, like, the 6 years, you're ready. I think the NFL is a quarterback problem, right? There's just a dearth of quarterbacks.
0: Yeah.
1: You need these kids to stay in school as long as possible to get ready. And I, you know, listen, a lot of it's coaching, but also there's just not a lot of good quarterbacks. I mean, look at the Falcons, right? The other night, when you have a credible quarterback in Penix, who hasn't had a lot of, didn't play a lot of college football either, right? At Washington, but it wasn't like he started a bunch of games, like Mendoza. You got a kid that is legit, goes in, look how much better they looked.
0: Yeah.
1: You need competent quarterback play. And I think for the sport, forget about college and everything else. For the sport, I think, you need quarterbacks hanging around for 6 years.
0: Yeah, no, I like it. And we talked about it when we drew up our dream scenario. We were saying you could play 5 years, you had six to do it. Was our dream scenario.
1: Yes.
0: Before the NCAA, we were ahead of the, we didn't know the 5-for-5 was coming.
1: Right.
0: We didn't even know that was, but when we were trying to fix it, when me and you sat down and had our brainstorming session and said, all right, what's the best thing for college sports? We said we give a total of 6 years,
1: yep.
0: Get you to the age of 24. At the where you age out, which is still the age because they basically say you have 5 from 19 now.
1: Right.
0: So 24 is a fair age. And we were saying you had 6 years, you could play 5. Because you want to developmental or injuries, you still want to account for that. So that was our dream scenario with me and you sitting down. And I think we are correct. The 5-for-5 is definitely, I think, a step in the right direction. And I think it will be good for the game. But I think I like the 6-for-5 was what we came out with.
1: I like the 6-for-5 too. I really do. And I don't want to get stupid about it, but it's an interesting conversation to have when it comes to particularly the quarterback position.
0: Yeah,
1: and this is why.
0: Incredible. It's huge for them.
1: It's everything. You just need to play. You need snaps. You got to see it. You got to feel it.
0: I mean, even Mendoza, like, no one knew what he was going to be at Indiana, but he was around. You know, it was his fifth year of college. Like, he was

0: round.
1: He was at Cal. Speaking of which,
0: he bounced around. You know, he took the step up, and I love the dissension, right? I love the climb. I love when people continue to elevate their game, and even like, you know, Trinidad is a great example, right? Like D2, and then he was really, people don't know this, but he was incredibly close to signing with Temple to be their starting quarterback, and you know. Shows you the NIL. What's name came? Ole Miss and Lane came in with a little bit more money to be a backup. They're like, hey, come be our backup. We'll give you $500,000. You know, Temple was giving them three to be the starting quarterback, three or four. So able to come in, convince them to come there, and then look at his trajectory, right? But I love the climb. And I think if we give that window of 6 years, the climb can continue to happen because kids develop late. I see it happen all the time, right? You see, you know, they're still late bloomers and the process. And especially now with high school kids having to start back because of the transfer portal, I think the 6 years gives the high school kids a fair shake.
1: Well, that's the thing, you know, that I feel. Those are the kids I feel for.
0: Yeah, because I see it every day. I just met with our college admissions team on Thursday afternoon. And we talked about, they're like, hey, like, we're seeing a lot of, you know, in the major sports, Division I signees are dropping. And what's the cause? And I said, hey, well, you can listen to our radio show. We talk about it all the time. But I said, yeah, no, it's just the portal and it's the environment. But it's still, for the most part in other sports, the portal is involved, but it's not to the level of football and basketball. So like lacrosse and baseball, they're still getting a lot of kids go out of high school, which is good to see.
1: Well, you wonder, like, what you do. There needs to be almost – that's why college football needs to break up into divisions, right? And these kids, like, the high school kids need to go to a lower division to play.
0: Yeah, I mean, you've seen it. I mean, it's. I told him, I said, you know, we have to have conversations. So what we're actually going to do is we're going to start doing some seminars or, you know, listening sessions, maybe like three or four throughout the year. And it's not to humble them or anything, but just to inform them. It's like, because they're telling the college counselors, I want D1, D1, D1. And at one point, they probably were, right? But now it's like, I'm coming and speaking to them and just kind of explaining the journey, explaining the process, to them and helping them try to understand what it is right now. And it's not a lack of their ability.
1: To illustrate this for the audience and go back to, you were at a place called St. Joe's Prep, which was a big time football factory on the East Coast that you helped build. Marvin Harrison, like you, Trotters, like you have a million guys, right? At pros come through your way.
0: Yeah, they have seven guys in the NFL playing right now from
1: your program. So take me through what a year would be, go 2 to 3 years ago, in a high school senior class, who's going where to play what Division I and what it is now.
0: Yeah, our peak was probably the early on ages of NIL. I think the class of 23 or 24, we had like 13 Division I guys. Now, there's 23 seniors, again, a top 10 national program in the country. So just preface it that way. But it is slowly, even at a place like that, that is a perennial top 10, it's probably around 7 or 8 now. So that's a big drop, you know, for a team to have 13 to like 7, right? It's cut in half.
1: Yeah, it's a big deal. Now, where are those other six kids going?
0: They're going either high academic D3 or they're going to Division II schools or, you know, just that lower tier and then trying to work their way up. And it's happening. But also, like, you also see kids now, and I think it's important, this message, kids go too high and they're going against grown men and they have to transfer down. So it's like, really, you got to really be thoughtful and strategic about this decision. It means more now than ever. Like, I've saw multiple kids go to West Virginia and then end up at Delaware, right? Like that, because they're like, yo, we're going to go in the portal and we recruited you, but now we're realizing the game has changed more and we want fifth years. We want, you know, 23 year olds.
1: Yeah.
0: So it's, in my eyes, it's better to kind of go to that middle tier, establish yourself, get on the field, and then go get the paper, you know?
1: Yeah, yeah.
0: Because you're still getting something when you come out. I know it's tough to turn down $100,000 or whatever the case may be, but then it's like, then you're going down, and it's harder to get back up.
1: Yeah, I agree with that. Once you can't, you know, if you can't make it, you're not getting back up there.
0: And when it could, for a lot of kids, and especially in this, you know, era, I mean, mentally, it can really wear you down, and it's a challenge. And I think
1: it needs to be, I hate to say this, well, I don't hate to say this, it needs to go back to like having a freshman team. Like a JV type of team.
0: Yeah, but then we even limited the roster sizes, right? That used to be able to have like unlimited walk-ons. We put a limit on it at 105 now, so there's even less spots.
1: Yeah, I'm just talking about the system itself. We got to take a quick TO, but hear me out for a second. Like, why can't Michigan have a JV squad?
0: Yeah.
1: Change the roster size.
0: Storage eligibility.
1: Right. Like, you need a place for these kids to go before they catch up physically, for some of them. Let's discuss that, and we'll get some other stuff. It's the Project NIL right here on Fox Sports Radio.
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21: Graham Benzinger did put out a statement. 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

0: There's that guy, Mark, again.
1: Always bringing the hits.
0: Don't you work, Mark?
2: Only on movies.
1: gets me started. It's a rainy day here. It might be a movie day later on tonight. Mark's got my mind going already, you know?
0: I know, buddy. It is definitely that kind of day here. All right. Real quick. Just indulge me for a minute with this idea. If you think about when you go into high school and you're a freshman, those 2 years are freshman, sophomore, unless you're some athletic freak or you had an earlier puberty. Chances are, at least as a freshman, it's hard to play varsity. Just because of physicality, man. You're going up against men. You know, 18-year-olds compared to 15-year-olds.

0: worlds, there's a huge difference.
1: For sure.
0: So my only point is, it's the same thing in college. 18-year-olds and 23-year-olds are different, man. There's a stage of growth. It's almost, I had a back to school night the other night, whatever. And I was having this conversation with my wife. And I was like, you know what they really need to do? Like, seeing boys and being involved with kids, and nobody would know better than you because that's what you do. But I almost think high school should be 5 years now.
2: Well, they're kind of getting there now. You know, kids are repeating grades and transferring.
0: Right, but I'm not talking about just for athletes. I'm talking about for everyone.
2: Yeah.
0: I don't think kids are mature anymore. You see it's life's bizarre sometimes, right? You see a picture of an 18-year-old kid in 1960, and the kid looks like he's 40.
2: He's weathered.
0: Right?
2: He's been through it. Yeah, no, I hear you, brother. They're in the sun.
0: Kid now, right? And the kid looks like he's 12 in 1960.
2: No, not a callus on his hand, staying away from the sunlight. And I think, honestly, I hate to go back to this, but I saw a big change. And you're still seeing the effects. That year of COVID really set back education, athletics. Kids were, you know, we didn't let them out of the house. And then we gave them all these, you know, things changed. A lot of tools changed. A lot of resources changed to allow it to be like, all right, well, you can just stay in the house. Or, you know, you don't have to socialize as much. And I saw it at the high school level for sure. Just the maturity and the social interactions really stem from them. I mean, it took a dip in there. And I don't think we've ever truly gotten back to socially for these kids. You know, we've made it normal to stay in the house or stay on behind the screen all day. And it's interesting. And I'm with it. I think maturity, you know, even for me, like when I was going to college, I was outside all the time and, you know, hung out and played sports and was social. But I still felt like I could have used another year before going to college. I went local because I felt like I wasn't truly ready to be on my own by myself yet.
0: You know, that's a great point. It's a great point, man. You know, it is true. Like at 18 now, 18's different, you know? I mean, God. And I know when people, like you get of another generation, you had 18-year-olds, you know, God forbid they were fighting in Vietnam or Iraq, right?
2: Yeah.
0: This is a different world, man. We live in a different world. Kids aren't like that.
2: Yeah, it's changed. It's definitely changed. And I when that stuff changes, I think you got to adapt. And I think maybe adding a year could be something that could be a solution to helping maturity and helping the way this, you know, our sports are going. And it all kind of ties in to that. And yeah, I back it. I'm with it.
0: Like, there's no. It's no shame in it. It's just what it is.
2: Yeah, let's get the great 13, baby.
0: You know, it's no big deal. It's just this is where these kids are, and I just think it helps out. I know I see with my kids, man. I'm like, I look at my son, who's 16. He needs one more year. I was having that conversation with my wife. I was like, well, you know, well, he's not. He's still, you know, hanging on his buddy's gamer mode. Like, he's not in this. I can't, you know, listen, he's an athlete, and God bless him. He works out and does his thing and everything else. He does work hard. But, like, I can't imagine living on his own right now.
2: Yeah, for sure. No, I agree. It's
0: like, we do everything for him. Drive him here. Like, listen, that's what you're supposed to do, right? Like, so. But you get my point. Like,
2: no, I think things have changed. Certain,
0: like,
2: sure.
0: Independence. Like, I don't see any independence. Like, we try to, you know, foster that as parents. But I just don't see, and I see a lot of kids. Like, I'm always around. You know, I coach kids, and I got two boys and their friends. They're not independent children.
2: No, I'm with you on it. It's changed, and the maturity level of change, and the kid has changed. I agree with you, man. And yeah, I think coming up with solutions is important. I'm a big solutions driven person. I say this at school all the time. Like, look, I'm a hand up accountability guy. And if I'm messing up, tell me, but don't just come in and complain. Let's come in with a solution. You come with a solution, I'll eat it all day. Like I'm good with it. Like I'm happy. You know, so I'm a big solution driven guy. And yeah, I think that could be, you know, we can adapt to some of the issues we're seeing with our youth. And that could be something that, you know, I definitely could get behind and, you know, giving them an extra year to kind of grow and develop and as people, as, you know, school. And I think back to school anyway, with these kids being so locked in, I think there should be more, you know, finance classes in school now. You know, like the kids don't know how to write checks. They don't know how to write. You know, there's so many things like life skills.
0: Well, you know.
2: Life skills.
0: AI is not going to help them write. It's going to do it for them.
2: I know, but I really want like a class around like life skills, you know, public speaking. They do that in college. It's not really common in high school. Things like that, I think, are really important that we're losing. So that could be part of our fifth year curriculum, well, man.
0: I love that idea, the fifth year curriculum, and having public speaking and finance. Like, oh, these, yes. How many kids, and you see this, because I don't see a ton of kids that are like outgoing with adults, right? Like that, it'll be like, "Hey, Mr. You know, DeBernardinus, how are you?" You're like, I don't see that level. I see a lot of kids that mumble.
2: Yeah, for sure. And Penn Charter, they do a really good job of it. And I see it here. I've seen it historically, but they really make sure that kids are the ones speaking up. So like, they don't want to hear from your parents. They will, but they want you to speak up, right? They really encourage that. So it's a pretty cool thing to see. But as a whole, yes. And it really depends on the school. Like I'm at a smaller school, so they're able to kind of enforce that. But across the board, 100%, kids just don't know how to.
0: Well, I see the level of difference between, like, my son goes to a school similar to yours, and the kids are outgoing and they know how to speak to adults, right? Like,
2: yeah, they push it on you.
0: Really polite and all that stuff. But I see kids, and I just see predominantly kids that are like, you know, mice, right?
2: Yeah, they
0: like,
2: don't want to have that. They stray away from the conversation, for sure.
0: Yeah, and they're not even like, you know, they're completely different among, you know, their peer group than they are in the world. So, yeah, I do think you could work on that. I do think you could work on public speaking. I think that's a great idea. You could probably build a whole curriculum around it.
2: Yeah, for sure.
0: So real quick, because I want to look ahead, the biggest jumps in NIL in winning percentage.
2: So that article was interesting, but I think it's flawed.
0: Yeah, because I'm looking, a lot of them are outside the Power Four.
2: Well, because they're getting the – well, it's schedule-based, right? And also, like, it's since it started. So, like, Indiana's not on that list.
0: Right.
2: And they're on this historic run because it started in 2021. Right? So, we're talking about an article that came out this week from Yahoo that basically said, is NIL creating more wins and showing where the wins are coming from? And it's showing lower-level teams get more wins, which makes sense because they're getting higher-level kids, the lower-level schools that are spending. And at the higher level, again, it's based off 5 years and before. So, like, Ole Miss in the Lane Kiffin era is one of the top teams on the list because they weren't that good. And then the coach came in, brought the culture. And NIL helped, but then they were on it. So, like, I think they have to do a little bit more diving. I'd like to see spending and, you know, where they were before, like, actually what they're spending. Don't just talk about the wins and losses per team and conference. I'd like to see, you know, who's spending and what their records look like and what they're spending,
0: yeah,
2: like compared
0: point
2: to their conference. Because, like, Rutgers spends a lot. They're in the toilet. They spend a lot, but they don't spend a lot for the Big Ten, but they spend a lot per mid-major. And this talks about our league that you love to talk about. But, like, Rutgers spends a lot, but not Big Ten spend. You know what I'm saying? So then it's – I'd like to see it measured in that metric to give us more data to really break this down.
0: Yeah. It, you know, these teams to spend needs to be equal. That's the problem. That's
2: yeah, there's no cap.
0: And that's where you're gonna. That's where you're always gonna have an issue.
2: Yep. There's no cap.
0: All right, let's take a quick TO. Come right back. This is Project NIL. Danny DeBernardinis, the AD from Penn Charter. I'm Anthony Gargano, your resident sports ad for the fellas, hanging on Fox Sports Radio.
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20: So if you haven't been paying attention, 49er fullback Kyle Juszczyk was fined almost $15,000. Now, what was his crime? Did he steal a bunch of beer from a liquor store? No. And I'm a little sad, a little melancholy to have to tell you what happened. It's a little depressing here, but I will tell you that 49er fullback Kyle Juszczyk was fined $14,926 for chugging beer after scoring. He chugged a beer. But it wasn't a real beer. Was it a fake beer? Was it a near beer? No, it wasn't a near beer. It was no beer. Yet he was fined. The NFL called it a, quote, offensive demonstration. Look, I'm doing it right now. I'm drinking a fake beer. Oh, man, I'm going to get in trouble with the FCC. I'm drinking a fake beer.
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23: Wow. Falcons roll the Packers 35-14. Bijan Robinson, one of our favorites. He was dominating last night. Packers rushed for 17 yards. That's it. 17 yards. And this, you know, once again, that offensive line was banged up. They were missing, I think, six of their top 10 highest paid players. Micah Parsons not there. And you're looking for Jordan Love to do something miraculous, but you can't be one-dimensional. 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This was one of those, hey, we're going to be in primetime our next three games. I hope you enjoy it. Well, now I'm looking forward to that. With Michael Penix Jr. III, he played really well, but the focus of that loss is on Matt LaFleur.
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0: Hey, Mark. Do you just go right from the soundtrack of Goodfellas? Do you have that?
1: Some of those I do, but I know the songs. So I just go find the song.
0: So you know the exact, you know the whole. Cause
2: when you get a playlist, it's amazing.
0: Every song, I can see the scene.
1: Well, that's what I'm doing. I'm playing the scene because, you know, the one I just played, but, you know, then he kissed me. I think about the scene because the song is in the background.
0: Yeah.
1: And then I just know Aretha's in there because you hear her voice when they're acting. So you just...
2: We need to get a playlist, a Spotify playlist out there, Muddy Mark's hits. Get this going.
1: But I can go to the soundtrack and, you know, look at those songs.
0: I just didn't know you just had a soundtrack and it was like... And you just had that on your playlist, and you were like, "Just put," because it's nuts. It's like you go in order of the movie.
1: Yeah.
0: Like you start like I know that movie burned into my brain, so it's funny, man. It cracks me up every time.
1: Sometimes I'll play the piano song, and then sometimes I'll just play some other song, to end up the show.
2: Love
0: That's
2: it.
0: Great. That's great, Marky. Do a great job. You guys are terrific.
1: Thank you.
0: All right, Danny D. Let's talk about the growth of our sports internationally. And it's going to filter into high school at some point. It's filtered into college. So the college basketball season will begin on November 1st, All Saints Day.
2: The Eternal City tip-off, baby.
0: That's right, in Vatican City, in Rome. I have a friend of mine that's going. It's Villanova, they're a local school, against Notre Dame. In fact, a buddy of mine's going. You know what? If it wasn't the time of the year, I would love to go.
2: I would so be there if it wasn't.
0: I mean, Pope's a Villanova grad.
2: Yeah, Pope Leo.
0: So Villanova's playing, Notre Dame's playing. It's an awesome thing.
2: Yeah, they're doing a private mass at the Basilica for the team the day before Halloween, so that's pretty cool.
0: It's incredible. I wish if Jay was the coach, though, I would go.
2: Yeah, it's probably so cool to follow or be there as a media person, just to cover it or just a fan.
0: Oh my god! Yeah,
2: the both men's and women's teams are playing. It's going to be really cool. Women's teams play in Rome, and men's teams are playing afterwards. It's going to be such a cool event. The game's growing internationally, and I'm with it, Ant, on the basketball side. I think that travels. A gym's a gym, right?
0: Yeah.
2: I'm with it.
0: Yeah, listen, they played on, aircraft carriers.
2: Yeah, you can hoop. You get a basket. It's easy to do. I think it struggles when we talk about other fields, like the football fields. It's a tough way to train. I mean, I know we're trying to grow the game and put it places, but like the grass is different. How we set up is different. And
0: you're talking about Brazil?
2: Oh my God, Brazil's a mess right now. I mean,
0: in Rio,

0: and it's going to be Cowboys and Ravens in Rio. And yeah, the field does not appear to be in good shape.
1: Yeah, I mean, they're looking. I saw videos of it yesterday, and they're still working on it. They got to get a game to play. You know, it's not in great shape, and God forbid someone tears an ACL on a pivot or gets stuck.
0: Oh my God, yeah.
1: You know.
0: Yeah, and we saw Australia kind of be a mess. Like, team, you know, the Rams were just lackluster, and you know, whole nine. I feel you.
1: I'm with growing the game. I support it. I love the international thing, but I think they have to be better about it and how they build it in.
0: I also think you need to just stay in Europe, at least for the time being, because
1: I mean,
0: Europe,
1: it seems like London has it down, right? There hasn't been many issues. Jacksonville is basically home field. They're playing there every year, multiple games.
0: Right. I mean, but you're used to stadiums with soccer, right? Like, so you're used to a certain level of field, and I think you can get away with it. But, you know, once you go to South America, Australia, and you're crossing the date line, like, you know, I think you're pushing it.
1: Yeah, for sure. But I do look, I back the game growing. I just think we have to be more strategic with it. And the fact that they're just finding out about the field being an issue right now is wild to me, right? You think it would be been set months ago and they would have had it, you
0: know,
1: tested
0: know.
1: Out and played on it and like, have some
0: hey,
1: lower
0: let's have a flag football game on the field to just check it out between the staffers, the Ravens and the Cowboys staffers. Come on, man. What are we doing? How could you not? It's crazy. It is crazy. You're right. A banner day. You got no games today, right? They're all canceled?
1: No, we're playing, man. We ain't scared of the rain over here. We're playing.
0: All right, I like it.
1: Day.
0: All right, that's going to do it for us. Project NIL. Stay tuned, fellas. We are
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11: Young quarterbacks in the game, right? He gets hurt. He's out for the year, week two. It sucks. There's no one riding to the rescue. No backups are going to get traded to the Giants. They're not going to suddenly find a guy. Oh, look at this CFL MVP. Is that? No, it's Jameis Winston, and then maybe it's another veteran somewhere who's a body. That's the Giants the rest of the season. So suck it up, put on a helmet, and get back to work, because that's where you're at. Jameis Winston will get the one reps. You know he's dynamic. He's not going to be a guy that holds on to the football. They're going to be a running team. It's going to be an adventure. The Giants can stay in contention. They have a talented roster, but now it's get back to work. No one is riding to the rescue, right? This is where Harbaugh's in that room. He closes the door, says, hey, you know, J.J. McCarthy's not walking through that door. Not like you want him.

0: Jones is not walking through that door, right? That's not happening. No one is walking through this door to help us. We now have to get to work. This is how we solve it with what is going on right now. These guys in this locker room, that's where the story is.
1: But that's the thing.
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0: Jalen Brunson will get the bag when he is up. He's the king of New York. They're not going to go short on him with money. It's even been intimated that I took less now, you're going to take care of me later, like he's Vlad Jr.
1: Get me started on that that he used earlier.
0: When he is up again, he will get the bag. He will get the max, right? Because Jalen Brunson took a lot less now. We won the title. James Dolan knows he's the king. He's the guy I got to take care of. People will still come to see games. We'll celebrate Jalen Brunson. He's going to go to the Hall of Fame. We're going to retire his number, all of this. But is he going to pay everybody else? He already drew a line in the sand with not paying Mitchell Robinson.
1: Mm-hmm.
0: Right? Is he really going to pay Karl Anthony Towns? I don't think he is.
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11: This is the final weekend of baseball's regular season, and Cleveland is still a game ahead of the White Sox in the AL Central standings. They each won Friday night. In the AL West, Houston and the Rangers each tied for first still. They each lost. Houston does hold the tiebreaker if it comes to that Sunday night. Arizona won its sixth straight game, 11-4 at San Diego. The Diamondbacks are now just one game out of the final NL wild card behind Philadelphia, which got shut out 2-0 at home by Tampa Bay. Boston swept a doubleheader from the Cubs. There was a twin bill in Boston due to this weekend's storm there. The series finale Sunday afternoon will be played in St. Petersburg, Florida. Golden State gave Steph Curry a 2-year extension, including a player option. In college football, number 5 Indiana edged Northwestern 29-23, and Seahawks quarterback Sam Darnold returns from injury this Sunday. I'm Steve DeSager.
12: Let's go get it. Let's go get it.
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13: 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Breaks another tackle. Goodbye. 30, 20.
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2: 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Here's the fellas, Anthony Gargano and Jeff Schwartz.
15: Good morning, good morning, good morning, good morning. That's us. Happy, happy Fox Football Saturday, and it's a big one. It is a monster. We come to you live from the Fox Sports Radio studios in Los Angeles. Jeff Schwartz, Anthony Gargano, as we kick off a big day, baby. Let me just hit you with this Super 6 today. I'll get your day started at noon Eastern, 9 a.m. Pacific, number 1, Texas, at number 14, Tennessee, 3:30, number 4, Ole Miss, at number 21, Florida, on the resurgent Gators, at 3:30, 12:30 Pacific, number 17, Iowa, against number 18 Michigan in a Big Ten clash at 7:30 Eastern, 4:30 Pacific. It's A&M visiting LSU after the big loss at Ole Miss. And then at 7:30 also, we have Jeff Schwartz, Oregon Ducks in a showdown at USC. And then you got Missouri at 7:45 at Mississippi State. And in a matchup of good young quarterbacks. What a day in college football today. Good morning, Jeff.
3: Good morning. Yes, it is a wonderful day. I'm glad to be with you this morning. And travel night, buddy. Ooh, it was a travel.
15: Oh, where were you?
3: Well, I was leaving New York yesterday. Luckily, I got out before the weather. It seems not to be as bad, honestly, as they said it was going to be. But
15: it's pretty
3: bad last night. JFK had an hour and I think it was hour 45 minute taxi we had last night, which was
15: oh my god.
3: But here's the thing, though. So you know, like when you fly, your ears get, you know, can get a little messed up, you know, just from the pressure or whatever it is. My ears, bro, like my balance since I got off that plane last night is not good. I don't know what happened. My balance.
15: Really?
3: I'm trying to, yeah, I don't know. Yeah, it's kind of weird. It's kind of funky. I'm trying to get my ears to like calibrate back to land. So kind of been like weirdly,
15: sometimes you that linger. It's weird sometimes.
3: Yeah, it's like weird. Like I woke up. It was a little balance. It was a little iffy last night, but I'm glad to be with you and, watched a little. So I got to stay up last night. Watched a little ball last night. It was up watching Cal Clemson because I didn't get
15: to
3: bed until like 2.
15: Yeah.
3: Was enjoying a little ball last night, which is fun.
15: Clemson's bad.
3: Cal is, they're going to lose their quarterback, and it's going to be devastating for the program.
15: Yeah, he's good. He's the only thing. He's the only thing that's any good.
3: And they're,
15: I mean, the running back's good too, but he got hurt.
3: Muhammad, yeah. But their offense is atrocious. Like, and you can't be atrocious with that quarterback.
15: Well, he has no time. Their line is awful.
3: Yeah, but the play calling is just is garbage.
15: Agreed. You got a first year coach, the whole thing. I'm with you. But I'm looking at Clemson on the other side because Clemson on the other side is supposed to be a power, and you're supposed to destroy that team. The quarterback is not ready to play.
3: They lost their quarterback. I mean, that's
15: I know, but even
3: but they're still
15: he wasn't any
3: good with him. I think
15: you get my point. Like,
3: but here's the thing. Here's what's crazy. So as much as we, you know, I don't think Dabo is a great coach anymore. I think we all sort of consensus on that. Like they're still going to win like 9 games this year because they're just more talented than everyone else. their schedule, like it's. It's wild, the difference in the conference.
15: I don't think they're any good. I think there's.
3: I don't think they're any good either, but they're 3-1 now.
15: Yeah, well, you know, I mean, Cal State.
3: They're going to win 8 or 9 games again, and they're going to keep Dabo, and we're going to do the same thing again next year. But I don't know if he's good or not. I don't know. Like, and then.
15: I don't see it. I don't think they're any good. I think. And again, I'm comparing them to real powers.
3: Yes.
15: Like, I'm comparing them. Like, you're supposed to be Clemson, right? So if you're Clemson, you get compared to Miami. You get compared to every other power in the country.
3: And they're not clearly not close to Miami.
15: No. No. And well, that's my point. I mean,
3: I totally agree.
15: That was bad football last night. It was just bad.
3: Yeah. And Cal was even worse, which is, you know, even it was bad last night. But today we're supposed to have good ball, so
15: we're going to have great ball today. But I'll tell you one thing. Northwestern, man. That was a good game. Northwestern.
3: Yeah.
15: The defense is good,
3: and they run the ball decently. Even though it took some time, I mean, their offense yesterday, they tried to just muck it up against Indiana. And in the second half, they found some action. Right? They found some
15: Chip
3: action.
15: Kelly.
3: I just think too that that Indiana just isn't as good as they were last year, which is fine. They're just not, but they weren't going to be as good this season. Josh Hoover is just not as crisp as Mendoza.
15: Right.
3: Right. And they're just not going to be as good. But the one thing I thought about this last night watching the game on the plane before we took off was like one of Indiana's great qualities last season, this is absolutely coaching, is the ability to finish games and the ability to win all the big moments. And they're still doing that this year.
15: Yep.
3: They're still doing that this year. Now, I think Northwestern had a much better chance and winning if they don't commit the face mask penalty. I think they were down two. It was third and 15, and like Indiana ran a screen and they got stuffed and fun, and guy's hand hit the face mask, and you're like, ah. I mean, and Indiana scored to go 22-13. I mean, they had a chance if that didn't happen to make that a game. But look, I think Northwestern's gotten better, and Indiana is not as good as they were last year. It doesn't mean they can't compete for a championship again, but they're just not as good, and that's okay.
15: No, they're not a championship team, though. You can see.
3: I don't think they are this year, no. And they're, two of their defensive tackles like are in court every day to figure out if they can play or not.
15: I know. Yeah, that's the truth. But you said it earlier. I mean, Hoover is not Mendoza. And their offense is they can't run the ball like they used to.
3: No, until the end. They finally got it going a little bit last night at the end. But that was more of, I think, just like a grind on Northwestern, and it finally paid off. But they're not, they're just not good. The wide receivers, though, Becker and Marsh are outstanding. And,
15: yes.
3: They're going to be a tough out for anyone. So the defense played really well for the first half of that game, and Northwestern got some going. But Northwestern's going to be feisty. I like David Braun, their coach.
15: Yeah.
3: And that stadium, by the way, so they open next weekend, they open up their new stadium. And they play Penn State, I believe, next weekend.
15: Yeah.
3: No, it's next Friday night in the new stadium. And my buddy was there last night. They did another open house, but I've seen enough pictures and videos of it. We don't get new college football stadiums. It's very rare. We get rebuilt stadiums, but not new.
15: Right.
3: The last new one, Baylor maybe, just brand new out of the box.
15: No, it
3: doesn't happen.
15: I'll be honest with you, I don't want them.
3: So this had to be done. With the old stadium was time, but this one looks like a pro stadium. It's a very odd feeling, I think, to see that stadium, because it's what a pro stadium looks like, right? It has all the amenities of pro stadium. It has the look of a pro stadium. Part of the reason we like college stadiums is they're kind of like, we're just old, they have a charm to them.
15: Yeah.
3: This one doesn't, but it's small, which I think I love. I think college stadiums would go smaller sometimes. It's got all the amenities. So it should be fun to watch Northwestern next Friday.
15: Yeah. Yeah. Northwestern and Penn State. I'm looking forward to it. But we got a big day today. I mean, listen, this is a monster today, including your Ducks. How you feeling?
3: So USC is the same team they always are. Okay. That is the team that they're every year. So first off, under Lincoln Riley, they're better at home than they are on the road. We saw that last week. That's always been the case. So they'll be better today than they were at, on the last weekend at Rutgers. But their defense still stinks. They're 105th in the country in yards per play. They don't get a lot of pressure. They don't do anything well. Gary Patterson is there, the old TCU coach. He's trying to run a cover four scheme without the dudes to run it. They're not good on defense. They have two good defensive linemen that look 97 and 94. The true freshman, really good. Maybe Stewart plays today as well. The other defensive end has been out. But it's a Riley team, right? They're going to score points, and they're going to pass the ball. And Maiava is good. I don't think he's great. I just don't get that sense whenever I watch him play. I think he's good. The wide receivers do a lot of work for that offense. And they're going to – that's USC, right? We know what they are. They show it every year. And I'm not concerned at all what USC is. The issue is Oregon. What is Oregon going to be this week? And are we the team that we were last year? There's energy, effort, consistency. Or are we the team that showed up at Oklahoma State? I am increasingly more of the mind that we just didn't show up for Oklahoma State, whatever that means. That we just weren't ready for it. We didn't take it seriously, and this game is going to be a lot different from that perspective. We still have some issues, but I just think we show up for this one. And if we do, we should win, in my opinion.
15: All right.
3: We just have to show up. I can't believe that our team just, won't play our best ball at USC, man. This is USC. You have to give your best effort at USC. There's just no way you can't.
15: What's been wrong with this with that offense? Now you should be getting a couple guys back, right?
3: Well, we get our tight end back, I think. Yeah. So a couple things. One is the offensive line isn't as good as years past, which is an issue. I

0: understand. I understand that. But you know me. I'm big into, like, you know, just like, what's the film look like? What's the process look like? And that offense against Portland State looked completely different than the offense we ran the first two games, just structurally, like the things that we did in that game. And it really kind of hardened my opinion that I don't know if they put the effort into the first two games game plan wise when trying to save stuff for USC. Because the offense they ran at Oklahoma State was not the offense they ran the first two games, just structurally. Like, so maybe they decided, well, the offense wasn't working, let's change it up, which is certainly fair, right? The offense the first two games looked like they didn't trust their offensive line. They didn't really scheme runs. They just ran the runs they always run. And then against Portland State, they came out with, like, creative runs and got guys on the edge and got good matchups. And so that gives me positive feelings for what the offense can be in this game against USC. Because, again, I'm talking about structurally. I'm not talking about the result of the plays. They just look different than they have the first two games. And so it gives me hope. It's not good that that's the way they treated the first two games. But, you know, again, it could be as simple as the offensive line. They didn't feel it was ready to handle, like, a full designer game plan for a given week. And they just miscalculated that, and they could do that, and they needed to be ready for Oklahoma State. But, you know, it looked different. It just looked different. It did. And structurally, not who cares what it would be to Portland State, whatever. But the plays looked much different. Dante Moore looked more comfortable and confident, which was good to see. But wow. I do have offensive line
1: concerns.
0: You brought
1: him
0: today up
1: because he's been disappointing so far.
0: Yeah, it's not been good. I Boise State was actually fine. It was Oklahoma State game. It was pretty bad.
1: Boise?
0: He threw for 375.
1: I didn't think he was good. Okay.
0: He missed. I think one really bad throw. Though he missed a post for a touchdown. He just looks immobile in the pocket. Like, that's a problem. He just needs to move better in the pocket and have answers for, like, he's at the point of his career where he should have answers for everything, right? And it feels like they don't have that right now. And so, you know, I'm curious today to see the answers. Look, USC's defense. Gary Patterson is the defense coordinator. He's long-time TCU head coach.
1: Yeah, real quick, let me just clarify one thing.
0: Yeah.
1: Dante Moore's supposed to be the number one pick in the draft.
0: Yeah, I don't think he's going to be, but yes, there was talk
1: about
0: that.
1: Okay, he's not going to be. But my point to you is that was the billing coming into the season.
0: Yeah.
1: So I'm not throwing a party for 375 when I thought he was mediocre in the game. Like, you can look at the numbers. Like, you watched the game. I didn't think he popped. And quite frankly, I think he's been a major disappointment. I mean, because I'm judging him off of what he was supposed to be.
0: Yeah, Oklahoma State was bad. I don't think Boise was as bad as you're making it out to be. Oklahoma State was not good. And so what I want to see from Moore, though, is just sort of a confidence again. He just didn't play confident against Oklahoma State. Like, the movement skills weren't there. He wasn't making guys miss. It was not his forte, but he has done that. And, you know, he's got to put the team on his back in this game, right?
1: Yeah.
0: You have to keep up with USC. USC is going to score.
1: Yeah.
0: And Oregon has a weird defensive profile, dude. Like, they're number one in the country in pressure rate. PFF has them ranked third in the country in pass rush, but they don't actually sack the quarterback. So,
1: no.
0: Like, it's kind of a weird defensive. They, like, 75% of their defensive plays are really good, and then there's a 25%. You're like, what are we doing? And that's got to fix against USC, man. It's just it's a team that has not looked like it should. So that's my point of this whole game is, like, I don't know, man. Like, I could. Oregon plays their full potential. They win by two touchdowns, but they haven't shown that through 3 weeks. I don't know. Maybe it's not that. That's not what they're going to be this season.
1: Yeah, yeah. I mean, could it be you just had it wrong? I mean, we all thought that they were going to be, you know, a true contender.
0: I think that's unlikely.
1: Yeah.
0: Well, we win today. It changes everything, of course. But we'll see.
1: Yeah. Well, there's plenty of incredible stuff. I mean, Arch and Tennessee to start the day. That's going to be a blast, man. Tennessee's, you know, I'm anxious to see how.

0: how they look against his team.
1: So this game is fun because we have not seen an Arch Manning 60-minute game yet where for 60 minutes he looks like the number one pick in the draft. And Texas is going to need that in this game, I think, because their offensive line and the run game has not been terribly good. And now they're going on the road and having to do it in the road game is a big, difficult ask in Tennessee. On the Tennessee side, though, they have a true freshman quarterback, Bud. And
0: I know.
1: This is going to be one of those games where you need all hands on deck to beat Texas with a true freshman quarterback.
0: Yeah.
1: I
0: agree.
1: We don't give enough grace to true freshmen, in my opinion, but it's hard to play as a young player. I play as a true freshman. It's so hard. I didn't play quarterback. I didn't start.
0: Right.
1: But the first time you play that first team that is like a Texas and you haven't played them before, it's a really tough ask to play really well.
0: Yeah.
1: So they're going to need the run game to go well. They're going to need the defense to play well. Like, they're going to need a lot of things, I think, to go their direction to keep this competitive. But Texas was worse on the road last year. They lost three road games or three games away from home. They just are a different team away from home. And Arch, again, has not played a full 60-minute game where you're like, this is the number one pick in the draft. So,
0: no.
1: Be a lot of fun.
0: Did you play it?
1: I like the under if I'm going to play a game. If I'm going to play something in this game, I think the under is appropriate for the Texas kind of lack of run game and where Tennessee's at offensively.
0: Yeah. Yeah. Yeah.
1: I didn't play any of the big games. I have some strong thoughts on them, but I stayed away from most of them.
0: Really?
1: That's not how I bet college football for the most part. So,
0: I know you're not looking for action. You're looking to make money or whatever.
1: I would take the under in this one if I was given an option. So I think the under makes a lot of sense considering, the quarterback at Tennessee, what might be a struggle to run the ball if you're Texas. And I flip back and forth. I think Texas is the better team. I mean, they're going to win, but I do definitely think the better team here.
0: Well, we got a big day. We will go through it all. And, of course, Ole Miss, man, Lane. There was a week ago when we were previewing the big game. And Ole Miss, man, Trinidad was amazing. He's phenomenal. We were talking about the best quarterback in the country. It's Trinidad.
1: Since I looked this up because I was writing about this game this week, since basically the playoffs, he's played six games, three playoff games and three regular season games. He's been the best quarterback in the country.
0: Yep. I agree, baby.
1: But this spot is a terrible spot for 18 to 22 year olds. And this is why college football is so different than the NFL.
0: Yeah. Well, you're coming off of winning that game. I agree. I mean, it's tough. Yeah. Doesn't get tougher than that. All right, we'll talk all about it. Lots to get to. The fellas just getting started on a Fox Football Saturday.
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1: The audience wants this.
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0: Or just that random story that pops up on your timeline. 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We do the talking.
1: You guys talk so much.
0: And that gets you talking.
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0: Good morning. Good morning. Welcome back to Fellas on a Fox Football Saturday. Jeff Schwartz, Anthony Gargano. Jeff, you came from New York.
1: Yes.
0: How bad was the morning in New York?
1: For what?
0: Jackson Dart.
1: For Dart?
0: Yes.
1: Oh, I mean, obviously not great for the Giants, and sort of feels like their entire season is over after 2 weeks, right?
0: And yeah, that's why there's mourning in New York.
1: Oh, if I said morning time, I'm like, what does morning time have to do with anything? I don't know what happened in morning.
0: M-O-U-R-N-I-N-G.
1: Yeah, no. Now I get it. I really think my left ear is the one that's messing with me right now. I think it doesn't work. It doesn't work.
0: Yeah.
1: Okay. Yes. The Jackson Dart news is pretty bad. And you know, it just feels like, doesn't feel like their season is done. Like it's already over.
0: I know. I mean, it's crazy. You look staring at Jameis Winston. Oh.
1: And Winston, his arm looked dead, buddy.
0: Oh, dead nothing. No juice. And those things died. Did you see how quick? Oh, my God.
1: And now you're playing in a monsoon on Sunday in MetLife. So,
0: yeah.
1: Not great. Not great for the Giants. And I feel bad for Dart. But. People are blaming Andrew Thomas, the left tackle. Dart dropped to 12 yards, buddy. You're on your own if you drop to 12. So that's bummer, obviously, but that's life in the big leagues. Like you for quarterbacks. Yeah. So quarterbacks, this stuff matters.
0: It does.
1: So yeah. As offensive linemen, tackle specifically, we can block an edge up to about 10 yards, right? At 10 yards, a defender can go around us. Uh-huh. If you're a tackle. Without much resistance. So if you watch quarterbacks, good ones, I wouldn't suggest watching, Stafford, Mahomes, some of these Rodgers to some extent still, they drop to 10 yards or 10 and a half yards and then hitch up in the pocket, right? And so as offensive linemen, we know where the quarterback should be, and that's how we block, right? It's all angles, right? In the end. And Jackson Dart dropped past 10 yards. You can't do that. If you do that, you're going to get a hit. And look, I think on the right side that they got beat, but really Andrew Thomas was fine, the left tackle, and he was blocking like he should, and Dart dropped too deep. And that's sometimes you got to drop to 12 yards. I get it, but you get rid of the ball if you do that without getting hit. And so, bummer had to go down that way. And, it feels like Harbaugh's first year in New York is not going to be a waste. And now I think, the conversation is going to be had about are we drafting another quarterback in this next draft? I mean, this is now multiple injuries for Dart. Are we going to roll back with him next year or in the future?
0: You know, it's scary, and it's scary like that. And I guess in Washington as well.
1: Same thing with Washington. Washington's right? more in that decision than the Giants are because Daniels is in year three.
0: Yeah, and I'm a Daniels fan. I love his arms, got great arm talent, the whole thing. But man, we talked about whether or not he's too slight and can last in this league. And bracing himself and his elbow got out.
1: Yeah, I don't think the too small thing's a problem. I just think he's got a bum elbow now, and now it's going to be a problem the rest of his career. I don't think being 300 pounds would have changed the end result of that play. His elbows.
0: But there's a bit of fragility to him. I mean,
1: Yeah, but the only pushback I have is he was never hurt in college. So.
0: Yeah, well, how often was he touched in college?
1: Decent. I mean, the protection was great at Arizona State for all the years he was there. But my point is I'm not sure that's the culprit here. I just think he's now just injury prone and now the elbow's a problem. But I also argue that, Dan Quinn should have just kicked the field goal.
0: Oh, I agree. I was saying the same thing.
1: So it's okay. It's okay to kick field goals in certain situations. You're up. You're down 17-10. You're at the 2 yard line. You just got stuffed multiple plays in a row, and you get the ball. Take the 3 points and go to halftime.
0: Yeah. You're getting the ball. It was driving me nuts because, you don't get in. Now you got to kick it after the last play. In which you lost a yard,
1: yeah,
0: you got to kick it. Like you're, You got no momentum. It's not like you're driving forward and you need that next yard. Like, it's different when you go from the 8 to the 2 to the 1.
1: Correct.
0: Then, you know.
1: But also, here's the thing, though, is that when you go for it on fourth down in that spot regularly, the thought process, if we miss, that team has to go 98 yards for a touchdown.
2: Right.
1: Well, not in this spot because you it's halftime.
2: Yeah.
1: So the benefit of going for it on fourth down, which is we miss, then we might get the ball back soon in good field position. So the risk reward is worth it. There's no reward here because you aren't going to get the ball. The half's over.
2: Yeah.
1: So Dan Quinn's going to lose his job this offseason. I think we can all feel that coming. And they might have to go a different quarterback route in Washington. It feels awfully similar to RG3, right? Where you just can't keep a guy healthy.
0: Yeah, I mean, it's hard because the kid's got talent. Like, I believe in Daniel's talent, quarterback talent, more than darts.
1: Yes, absolutely.
0: And, they're equally vulnerable, And then the other thing that sucked, I'll be honest with you, I hated this week. Hated it. You lose Caleb. Look at Monday night. Like, I was dying to see Hurts against Caleb. That's a great game. And now you don't even get Bajent. You got to go. You're looking at Case Keenum Monday night for Chicago.
1: Yeah. Yeah. It's the Caleb injury seems like it's not going to be as bad as initially thought. The memes this week were great for Caleb.
0: They were hysterical.
1: They were excellent. The internet sometimes still does this thing. So that was pretty good to see. I'm glad it's not going to be much longer because of course you want to see your superstars play in the sport. And they didn't go well for the Bears in the rain 2 days last Sunday. But it does feel like this won't be a long injury. So
0: but you get my point. I'm just talking about Monday night. Like I wanted to see that.
1: I think we all did, and now it's a 5-point Eagles, spread, and you were hopeful that you'd get a much better, type of game, and maybe they'll make it a game. I don't know. Ben Johnson's never coached a game with a backup quarterback, by the way.
0: Huh. All right.
1: He's always had Goff or Williams, so it's kind of interesting to see in the regular season. Interesting to see, just sort of, game planning from this offensive guru with a backup quarterback.
0: Yeah, I mean, if anybody's going to do well, it's him. But I don't know. That's a huge loss. I hate losing the quarterbacks, and it shows you, that position, right? Look at look at Thursday night, and look how well the Falcons played with a credible quarterback. I was talking to Kat Stefanski.
1: Real quarterback?
0: Yeah, like. Hey, I was thrilled for him that he actually got to play a game with a real quarterback. You know what I mean? And that kid has, not like he's played a ton of quarterback, right? But he's legitimate. Like, he's a credible quarterback. And if this league needs anything, it's that.
1: Yeah.
0: Because you see the difference when you got to go at it and you got nothing. I mean, you brought up Winston. Winston was awful. You got no shot.
1: Yeah, I think if you're the Packers too, we have some conversations about the head coach, buddy, because it's not going well in Green Bay. I mean, look, I think that the entire process there is not been fruitful the last couple of years. I think the general manager's on the hot seat. Matt LaFleur's
0: on the hot
1: seat.
0: Well, I was going to ask you, is it the head coach or is it the GM? I mean,
1: it's both.
0: The talent is not good. The O-line is terrible.
1: The O-line's gone downhill. In the O-line, look, man, your offensive line can go downhill pretty fast in this league. If we talk about some teams that have had offensive line, sort of gotten worse the last couple of years, it goes by fast. You go from being good, which the Packers were, to you have two bad drafts and a bad free agency year and two injuries, and it's like, you know, all of a sudden that's it. So it goes, it can change pretty fast. And that's happening right now for the Packers. And, it does happen. Happens pretty fast, man. It really does.
0: Yeah, you're right. Right.
1: So this is not, I'm not really comparing the same, but this is, so like your Eagles, right? On the offensive line. So you're down your left guard, right, Dickerson? You lost Kelsey. Now you replace him with Juergens, which is a good replacement, but not quite the same. You know, let's say Lane retires after this season. Like, it changes pretty fast.
0: Oh, like, dude, I mean, listen, like, they had the Dickerson was so bad and so banged up. His body's just done. And so they had to put, I actually like Drew Kendall. He's good. He came in at center. They moved Juergens to guard. And, you know, there's a work in progress in between the real, they have really good tackles, but in between them, you got, you know, not the elite meat that you had, right? In between the tackles.
1: But you see how fast, but it changes fast.
0: Yeah. I mean, two years, dude. I mean, I'm with you. Green Bay, same thing. Green Bay had a great O-line.
1: Yeah.
0: But now it's got nothing. And, defensively, other than Lucas Van Ness, what do you got?
1: By the way, Van Ness, like, this is a breakout year for him. It has not been this case. So
0: I mean, Cooper's hurt. I get it, but.
1: And Parsons is out.
0: Well, then, obviously.
1: My thing with the Packers entering the season, okay, was that their roster didn't scare me.
0: Right? No.
1: And you see that right now. It's just not a scary roster.
0: Well, and the Jacobs thing happens and you don't have a back.
1: Correct. But even with Jacobs, their offensive line is so bad, it might not matter.
0: I agree with you.
1: Like, it is not good in Green Bay right now. So, you know, I mean, now they're, you know, they're should be 3-0.
0: But let me ask you a question. Is it the coach? Like, what culpability? Like, who wins with that roster right now?
1: I think the coach might not be his fault right now, but there have been moments the last couple of years when it absolutely has been the fault of the coach. So I think combined with that and the offensive line, it I get why Packers fans are over it.
0: Because I always thought he was a good coach. I always thought he was good.
1: Yeah, but sometimes you sort of run your course and that sort of, you know, I think he might go. He'll go somewhere else. He'll be hired immediately.
0: Of course,
1: somewhere else. But I just don't know how you can bring back coach general manager if you go 5-12.
0: Yeah, I mean,
1: do, but it's like they're at the point where they're not a good football team right now. It's not going to get better. You know, Jordan Love is really, really bad against when he's pressured, like one of the worst in the NFL. And you got to design an offense where, you know, you get the, you know, ball out quickly, and so he's just not pressured all that much.
0: I know.
1: But I'm saying that while acknowledging that, you know, if you can't run the ball in first, second down, you third and eight is just not.
0: Yeah, well, I mean, how are you not getting pressured?
1: So all of it matters.
0: Yep. All right, we're going to take a quick TO. We'll come right back. And so many stories to do. So much to talk about. Isn't it great to have football back?
1: Oh, it's the best, buddy.
0: It is the best. Aunt Jeff, fellas, Fox Sports Radio.
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16: Mike, check. I don't think people understand how bad Green Bay has been this year. They're atrocious. The Titans are laughing at the Packers. They're awful. Sunday against the Jets, great example. Fourth quarter, there's about a minute 15 left. All they need is one good completion to get in the field goal range. Three and out. I mean, and that's not a knock at the Jets. Like, you got Jordan Love. Three and out. And I've said this before, Dave Wannstedt, you can lose games, can't lose a locker room. Right now, to be this bad on the offensive side of the ball, don't tell me it's just the O-line.

0: It's the head coach. 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It's year 8 for Matt LaFleur. 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They have felt like they have slightly regressed in the last 2 years. This is Man Overboard.
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1: 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Covino and Rich. The Odd Couple with Rob Parker and Kelvin Washington. The Jason Smith Show with Mike Harmon. 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

0: Jack and Jeff, the fellas. Getting bombed on the storm?
1: I'm fine in Charlotte. It was great. How about you?
0: Yeah,
1: they moved the Temple game yesterday.
0: Yeah. Yeah.
1: Temple, not great.
0: No, they're not.
1: Rough one yesterday.
0: They're not. You see what happened last week?
1: What?
0: You see what happened last week?
1: No, I don't. I'm up on my Temple Owls, but I did have Army yesterday, so that's why I was watching the game.
0: Yeah, they were up two touchdowns, two scores, with 3 minutes to go in the game. They gave up a touchdown, then an onside kick to go to overtime and lose.
1: Onside kick, that's hard to do.
0: I know.
1: Especially nowadays. Even though, to be fair, Northwestern almost got one last night against Indiana. That ball was bouncing around a while.
0: Yeah, it was. Yeah, it was. Yeah. Hey, let me ask you a question. You don't drink.
1: No.
0: Neither does Juszczyk. They call him Juice for a reason.
1: Yeah. I thought the NFL was kind of got heavy-handed this week with the fines, didn't they?
0: Why? What's the deal? Like, what's the chugging is offensive? What if I'm chugging milk?
1: I didn't love that. I was surprised for that fine. I was not surprised to see Ja'Marr Chase fined, even as much as he claims he's doing the people's elbow. It's not the people's elbow, my friend. Look, man, I didn't make enough money to get fined for celebrations. I don't know how these guys do it. The juice thing was objectively not penalty worthy, in my opinion, not fine worthy. I'm not in charge of fines, but I just felt like that just clearly wasn't fine worthy. Like, his name is, you know, Juice. Like, let him, you know, do the juice. He's done it for years. So I thought that was odd.
0: I couldn't believe it. I was like, what in the world? Why would you fine him?
1: Yeah, I didn't like it either.
0: Is that Chase Runyon still doing that?
1: I think so, which is very funny because of Runyon's career.
0: John was Mr. Fine.
1: Oh, yeah.
0: He was one of the dirtiest players to ever play.
1: Correct. So it's very funny that he's in charge of this.
0: One of the toughest players that I've ever encountered. Dude, we used to do a show together, Runyon and I. And we're in the back of a limo going to a show, right? He can't sit down because he's got a fractured ass. I don't even know what to say. Like, it was like a tailbone.
1: Coccyx injury?
0: Yeah, yeah. It was he shows me his, basically from his waist down to his leg was black and blue. I never see anything like it.
1: Yeah.
0: He had to, the reason why we were in a car, like a limo, was because he couldn't sit. He had to, like, be on his knees. It was nuts. I never see anything like it. And he played the next week.
1: Yeah, he was quite an offensive lineman. He had a tape job that it's called a Runyon. So if you want the Runyon, you just tell your trainer, I want the Runyon. Because he had that tape job like halfway up to his elbow of his hands. And Rick Burkholder, the Chiefs, the Chiefs trainer now, was in Philly with him. And so when, you know, the Chiefs, he just like, hey, Rick, I want the Runyon today. And just give you the Runyon, man. Everyone knows what it is.
0: You know, speaking of Rick, Rick had to deal with the other worst injury I've ever seen was Chad Lewis was a tight end for the Eagles. He got a cleat in the buttocks.
1: Sure, okay.
0: All right. But it was a lacerated buttocks.
1: Okay, that doesn't sound very fun.
0: Now, who has to sew the lacerated buttocks up?
1: The plastic surgeon?
0: No, Rick did it on the field. Like, literally, like, they had a tent.
1: Before the tent.
0: Rick telling the story is the greatest. So it was like it was in the tunnel. He did it. It was actually in the tunnel.
1: So now
0: and he had to sew them up.
1: Everyone
0: he
1: has
0: had to sew the buttocks up.
1: Now everyone has a plastic surgeon on the sideline. Like that would be not Rick's job anymore. Well, yeah. I can only imagine.
0: Rick's no, but this is back in the day. But it was literally like wasn't like on this on the it was the. You know, not to be graphic, but you know, it was the hole like that got lacerated, and he had to sew it up. No good. Hope you enjoyed that story, fellas. We are.
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8: He points at me. And he goes, hey. I go, hi. And he's like, all right, so that's a beer and a pretzel. I said, yeah. And he comes back and he hands me two of those souvenir cups with ice cream.
9: Wow.
8: And I was like, I didn't order this. And he goes, love the show. Wow.
10: That's that New York
8: and
10: market.
8: Stu,
9: that is special. 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
8: Stu?
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9: worth
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10: 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Because he gave Mikey ice cream.
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13: If I'm a Green Bay Packers fan, if I'm a Green Bay Packers coach, if I'm a Green Bay Packers player, I'm very concerned about where we are currently.
14: I think the concern's becoming concerning for Matt LaFleur. This has not worked out the way they had hoped. You know, and to your point, LeVar, about the comments Matt LaFleur made about Jordan Love, it's early in the season, but I don't know what the hell he was talking about.
15: There was a lot of conversation about whether or not he was going to be back because they ended up giving him a new deal, but it took, I think, a little bit longer than a lot of people expected it to. And yeah, I think he would have been a lame duck coach going into his final year. But I mean, if this thing goes really sideways, I mean, what's to say that there's not a move that's made?
11: Two pros, LeVar Arrington, Brady Quinn, and a cup of Joe. Jonas Knox. 6 a.m. Eastern, 3 a.m. Pacific on Fox Sports Radio. 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
23: Seattle Seahawks quarterback Sam Darnold returns from injury this Sunday at Washington, but LA Rams wide receiver Puka Nacua is doubtful for Sunday night at Denver due to a sore groin. In college football on Fox TV, fifth-ranked Indiana at home defeated Northwestern 29-23. Victories for Rutgers, Army, and UAB. The international golfers led the U.S. 7-3 at the President's Cup in Chicago. Golden State gave Steph Curry a two-year extension, including a player option. It's the final weekend of the regular season in Major League Baseball. Houston and Texas are each 79-81, tied for first in the AL West as they each lost Friday night. Arizona won it six straight. The Diamondbacks just one game out of the final NL wildcard spot behind Philadelphia, which lost 2-0 to Tampa Bay. Cleveland and the White Sox each won. Boston swept a doubleheader from the Cubs. I'm Steve DeSager.
24: Let's go get it. Let's go get it.
17: This is Fox Football Saturday with the fellas. And we're breaking down your football day.
25: 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Rich another tackle. Goodbye. 30, 20.
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17: 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Here's the fellas. Anthony Gargano and Jeff Schwartz.
0: Good morning, good morning, good morning, good morning, good morning. Happy, happy Fox Football Saturday. Jeff Schwartz, Anthony Gargano hanging out with you. A big day today. Monster day of college football. Cannot wait. This is one of those nestle in all weekend. And we go in from noon Eastern today. Through tomorrow night, buddy.
1: All the way to like midnight tonight. I mean, I know you're going to be keeping an eye on your Phillies, too. What a, ooh.
0: Yeah, to bring that up. You like to tweak, don't you? Brought up Temple last segment. Phillies.
1: So I basically checked out of baseball because my team is so bad. And and football started. And then I was up this morning, looking at social media, and somehow I just saw a bunch of tweets about the Phillies for some reason. I don't know why. If you'd asked me this morning, like, tell me about the playoff race, I'd be like, Brewers, Dodgers, like, I know both Chicago.
0: The American League's interesting, right? Like, because you got Cleveland, Chicago playing for the division, and you got the West, which nobody wants. Houston and Texas, both under 500, looking to try to win the West.
1: But somehow I just saw a bunch of tweets about the Phillies this morning. That's the only reason why I even know. And then I looked it up. So I looked up like what the, you know, I was like, oh.
0: Yeah.
1: Not good.
0: I know. They're looking at like an epic collapse. Like they were up five games. This is a week ago, Saturday, right? They were up five games a week ago with eight to play. Now they're up one game with two to play. And Arizona has the tiebreaker.
1: And they have the Rockies too, right? No, they have the Padres. They're playing the Padres.
0: They have the Padres. Padres are locked in.
1: Right.
0: So the Padres are a wild card. The Cubs are a wild card.
1: Correct.
0: Even though they lost both ends of their doubleheader yesterday at Boston. They're in. So it's down in the National League to the final wild. Braves win the East. Obviously, and then the Brewers in the Central, Dodgers, like you said, in the West, and then there's one wild card left, and it's between the Phillies and the Diamondbacks, and Arizona's got San Diego, Phillies have Tampa, they have nothing to play for, but the Phillies are a mess. They they scored two runs in the last 27 innings, buddy.
1: Ooh.
0: Yeah.
1: Ooh.
0: They're, you want to talk about, I told you the story about Burkholder and the Chiefs trainer, then the Eagles trainer, sewing up tight butts. That was, that's what's going on right now with the Phillies, man. They are tight. They are as tight as they can be, man.
1: That's not.
0: They can't score.
1: Look, my baseball interest, you know, we'll do my show Monday. We'll talk some baseball futures for the playoffs. Like, I'll be kind of locked in for the playoffs. But it is such a football season right now that, you know, it's, for me, I just do college, NFL. It's just so hard. You know, I mean, there are other sports, obviously. You know, I haven't watched one shot of golf. No idea what's happening in President's Cup. Just not one clue what's happening.
0: WNBA, that because I heard that, you know, the world was up, and I haven't watched any of that. I've been checked out on that. I'm with you. Like, I check in on the baseball because I cover baseball.
1: Yeah, if my team was good, I'd pay attention too. My team stinks. Like, that's a big part of it too. Like, the whole thing with the Giants right now is Kruko's retiring. So I've been enjoying like the tribute videos, but like the team is terrible.
0: Right.
1: And I like the WNBA sometimes, but their playoffs start on Sunday. How silly is that?
0: Oh, you're, I didn't even know that. I couldn't tell you that.
1: I'm not talking. We don't have to break down the WNBA, but the thing is, their playoffs, three playoff games are like 1-4-7 on Sunday.
0: On Sunday, on an NFL Sunday.
1: Yeah.
0: What's wrong with these leagues? They don't understand. Like, it always cracks me up. Well, we're going to counter program. Well, listen, you're going to get nobody to watch. Nobody to watch it. Your playoffs. What you want to, first of all,
1: it should be August. They should be playing their championship starting mid-July should be the first round of the playoffs, and their championship series should be around the first week of August before preseason football starts. That's what they should be doing.
0: When do they, what's their season run?
1: They start like, May-ish, after NBA,
0: during the NBA playoffs.
1: Yeah, they play like they typically start like right in the middle of NBA playoffs. If I recall,
0: they got to push that back. Or
1: I think it's May.
0: I don't know. I agree with you. You have to bring it up, I guess, because there's no way in the world you want to be done before football starts.
1: Well, in this year, to be fair, they did have the 3-week break for the FIBA thing, but still, like, this is just not, it's not good. So, you know, but again, my point of all this is that, you know, there are other sports happening right now. I wish I had the bandwidth to do so, but, you know, there's so much football. By Wednesday of a week, like, I'm already on to the next week of football. It's funny. My buddies are still watching film of like offensive linemen from the previous week. And I'm like, I got to move on, man. I have time to still watch film from last week. It's this week now.
0: Well, you don't. I mean, that's Monday, Tuesday, Wednesday is film days that I watch.
1: It's a busy days.
0: Yeah.
1: But a lot of people don't do college and the NFL. I cover both pretty regularly, and it's
0: you're watching all the college tape too.
1: I'll look at some of it.
0: I do because I do the Joe Moore Award.
1: So, you know, it's an award for college offensive linemen. So I have to like sort of have an idea of what's happening around the country at the offensive line position. And so it's hard for me. And I do an Oregon thing every week. So I watch all Oregon's film. It's hard to do it all. I watch NFL film like when I can. It's not really required for my job, so I don't really, I don't do it as much. But, yeah, pull up some Chiefs stuff. Or, you know, there's stuff I want to see throughout the week, some offensive line stuff, some cool schemes and whatnot. But, I just don't have time. I wish I did.
0: Yeah. Yeah, well, I mean, listen, to your point, though, this is the best time of the year. I love this time of the year. You know, they're dropping a puck Tuesday. You know that?
1: No, why would I know that?
0: Tuesday
1: NHL starts
0: started,
1: Tuesday?
0: Yeah. Yeah, buddy.
1: Wow.
0: Hockey starts Tuesday.
1: I mean, NBA starts in a couple weeks ish, right?
0: Yeah. We have our media day on Monday.
1: Yeah. Wow.
0: Yeah.
1: I had no idea. Yeah, no idea. You go on opening night or something?
0: It's Was it Wednesday? I think it's Wednesday, our opening night, Flyers opening night.
1: Flyers going to be good? What do we think?
0: Yeah, yeah.
1: Last year was a fun year, right?
0: Yeah, no, they're going to be good.
1: Playoff team?
0: Yeah, because they played Penguins Wednesday night. Yeah, they're going to be good. They'll be back in the playoffs. They've got some good young players. They're going to be really good. Give them one more year. But they're going to be good this year. And, you know, the coach is a great dude, Rick Tocchet. Is one of the best. So I like them. I do. I think they're good. Anyway, but I love the time of year because we'll have playoff baseball on Tuesday. So, like, we're going to roll in from a big college football Saturday to a major NFL Sunday to Monday Night Football to all-day Tuesday playoffs.
1: Wild card action? I love it.
0: Yes. To hockey.
1: Well,
0: back to
1: us.
0: Thursday Night Football. Well, yeah, I'm just giving you what's out there. I'm giving you options.
1: Yeah, yeah.
0: Right? You know.
1: We're gonna have Maction soon on Wednesday. So it's coming. It's coming.
0: I know.
1: So
0: I'm almost regretting. I have a I'm going to London, which reminds me I have to tell Scott with the Eagles.
1: Hi, our boss, Scott, yes.
0: Yes. You're
1: out next week? I'm gonna be sad.
0: No, it's not next week. It's the Eagles. It's the 12th or whatever it is. I'll tell you. But I'm almost regretting it because we're in London, and then we're on and then we have a quick trip to Italy right after that, and from London, and I'm like, oh man, I don't want to travel during this time of the year.
1: Yeah, no,
0: sports is too good.
1: Yeah, I avoid that as much as possible.
0: The Eagles are there, so
1: you have to go for work. I get it. No, but I think now that baseball playoffs are going to be here next week, I think baseball is the most stressful sport to watch as a fan in the postseason of any sport.
0: Yeah, I like that take. Yeah.
1: And the reason why, I've come up with a reason, and my team has not been good in years, but this is, you know, the Giants were good at, you know, 10 and 12 and 14, won championships.
0: 100 pets.
1: It's because, yes, former Philly. So the reason I've come up with is that in baseball, I'll talk about in other sports, right? There's a rhythm and flow to football, to basketball, to hockey, where as a fan, there's times you can exhale a little bit, right? Third and 20, probably exhale a little bit, right? Both sides, you're like, okay, there's a punt, okay? There's you're huddling and there's moments of just like, you know, pucks in the other end of the ice, right? Like you just have time. They're doing a shift, a line. Baseball, every pitch feels so important that you can never take a moment to not stress as a fan. Because in any pitch, a home run can happen, right? A base hit can happen. Like something can happen that materially affects the game in a big way. There's never a moment to breathe. Unless the game is out of hand, obviously. But in basketball, you have foul shots. Just take it, you know, just kind of like you get to, you know, a minute of just a couple foul shots, right? Like in baseball, it feels like you never have a moment in a close game to just exhale because every pitch could be a home. Every pitch matters so much, it feels like. So I just think that's what makes baseball as a fan so stressful to watch in the postseason more than any other sport.
0: Yeah, I like that. I think you're right. I think, you know, the game can change on the pitch. Yeah, I mean, it's true. And every run matters, right?
1: But maybe because my rooting, my team didn't score runs. That was never the Giants' thing.

0: basketball, you're not like, you know, it's first quarter. So second quarter, third quarter, like you don't feel that way until the last 5 minutes of the game. If the game's close. Football, yeah. You know, it has to unfold. So there's like all these moments and there's tense. It's tense at times, but it's not tense the whole game. Hockey's the closest to it because in the playoffs, every goal, every rush matters. So every shot, power play, like you're like, oh my God, because goals and runs are similar, right? When you think about it, because there's not a lot of.
1: Sure. But hockey is, maybe I don't, because I don't really have a rooting interest per se in a hockey team. I just like to watch playoff hockey.
0: You would be like, oh my God. Because your heart is in your mouth as you're watching it.
1: That's certainly fair, yeah.
0: You know, but your baseball point's right. Like, you know, like when your team, you know, it's up or your team's pitching, like you're like, oh man. That's why I love it, man. The game is awesome. It's just pitch by pitch. It's exciting. It's nerve wracking. It's fantastic. It's the game's great.
1: I say all that, and then I'm going to sit by the TV at 7:30 tonight, and every single snap, I'm going to die inside as Oregon plays USC. So that should be fun. I've already told my wife.
0: So Lincoln Riley.
1: Yeah.
0: Is he the most overrated coach in the history of coaching?
1: Overrated feels in the history of coaching? I'll just say this. This game today, Oregon-USC, I know people will say that Oregon has the most pressure on it because they're supposed to be a playoff team, and that's certainly fair, right?
0: I think the other way, though.
1: Lincoln Riley has the most pressure on him in this game.
0: He does. He's got the whole program, his whole hire, which is also his whole legacy. Like, who is he?
1: He's been there 5 years. This is his fifth year and does not have one signature win. In fact, they've lost nearly every signature game he's played, right?
0: Yes.
1: The first year they lost to Utah twice, right? In at Utah and then in the conference championship game. Has not beat Oregon, 0-2 against Oregon. Has not beat Notre Dame. They have not, I thought, did he beat Notre Dame as year one? I don't think he did with Caleb. They just have not had a signature win in year five. And I get it. He didn't have the resources to win, whatever the USC fans are going to scream at you, which is BS because they won 10 games his first season with Caleb Williams. And he won a Heisman. They don't have a signature win. Now you have Oregon.
0: And you wasted them though, right? Like you wasted them.
1: So they did beat Notre Dame his first season. So I guess that's one signature win. That was a good Notre Dame team that season. So they beat Notre Dame. That's like his signature win, but that was year one, right? Year two, and he has not played well against ranked teams. Look, year two lost to Notre Dame, Utah, Washington, Oregon against, you know, those are ranked opponents he lost in those games. In 2024, beat LSU week one, who ended up being unranked, lost to Michigan, ranked, lost to Penn State, ranked, lost Notre Dame, ranked. Last season, they lost Illinois on the road, beat Michigan, who was ranked, lost to Notre Dame, and then lost to Oregon, and they beat Iowa at home. They play much better at home. That's one thing that USC has always done. But you have a wounded Oregon team. Like, this is your time to get them. This is your time, man. This is your time.
0: Yeah, yeah.
1: If you don't get us this year, when are you going to get us? Look, Oregon's season might fail. They might lose today and lose someone and just be done, right? Not a playoff team. It happens. But Dan Lanning is a heck of a coach, and this is his fifth year as a head coach. He's going to continue to be a good head coach, whether they win the playoff, you know, whether they win the championship this year or not. But Lincoln Riley's been at this for, what, 12 years now? Like, and there's, if he doesn't win today, when is it ever going to happen for them?
0: Yeah.
1: Like, Lanning, been a two-time playoff coach already.
0: Yeah.
1: Won a ton of big games so far at Oregon. The pushback I always have on the internet is like, Dan Lanning can't win the big one. You keep moving the goalpost. What does that mean? He's won plenty of big games in his career at Oregon. He hasn't won the championship, but guess what? No one wins a championship, so they actually win a championship. Right now, we have four coaches in college football that have won a championship.
0: I mean,
1: that's it.
0: Yeah. And let's be real, too. Like, it's not like you had, you know, he's been there for 20 years. You know what I'm saying?
1: This is his fifth year. He's 40. This is fifth year as a head coach.
0: Well, that's my point, right? Like, you know.
1: And so, I've done the research on this, too. Like, Bob Stoops won, I think, in year one or two, which is very rare as a head coach. But it typically takes 6 years as a head coach.

0: to win your first championship. You look at what Urban did in his, I think it was sixth year. No, yeah, it may have been sixth year because he won in year two in Florida. But you look at Ryan Dace, year six, Kirby Smart, year six, and Dabo was year seven or eight. Like you, it takes time, man. How many years at Harbaugh, coaching college football before he won a championship? Signetti has been a coach for 15 years. It's hard, man, to win a championship when you're a young coach. It's just part of the learning process because, Lanning right now had to replace two coordinators, right? He hired from within. Maybe that's the wrong decision. We'll find out. We don't know. You just don't know when you're in your fifth year. Like, do you have to get a new outside hire every single year? Like, just things you learn all the time, right?
1: Oh, I'm with it. And, throw in the, portal madness, right? Like, obviously.
0: Yeah. Oregon has not lost a ton of starters to the portal. It's been one of Dan Lanning's strong suits. There's a couple guys.
1: I was talking about in general, like just the idea. Yeah, of course.
0: It's so difficult.
1: Like we're at a different time. So, yes.
0: So if you like, this caught my attention last night. I saw some Cal content. So Cal, who did lose last night to Clemson, they're putting out like a, behind the scenes type of show. And it's about the portal and getting players, and the preview was very interesting. Like it was Ron Rivera and Tosh Lapoy, and they're talking and the preview showed them on the phone talking to players about money and where kids stand. I'm curious to watch it because we really don't have any content like that where it really shows from the team perspective on how the process goes down, because now the schools are directly involved in paying the players, right? Forever it was not the case, so coaches really had to pretend they didn't know. I don't know what's happening. But now they have money, right? They have the settlement. They have $20 million to spend. And they're part of the process now when it comes to the money. It used to not be that way. When NIL first became a thing, coaches were like, I don't know what you're talking about. Now they know. And so I'm curious to watch this from Cal's perspective.
1: Yeah, before. They
0: well, they knew. Of course they knew. But my point is,
1: they didn't know the bag of cash is being dropped off.
0: Well, of course they did. But my point is, they weren't supposed to know, right? So you couldn't do a documentary on whether coaches knew. But now you can. And right. It's really changed because, if you miss on a guy here or there and the money, it's such an interesting world we're in. I have a friend who has a son who's a high quarterback commit right now to an SEC school, and her son's a junior. And it's like interesting hearing the process. I have my old agent, playing agent, does NIL deals now. My broadcast agent does NIL deals. It's crazy, man.
1: Yeah.
0: What a world.
1: Yeah, it's wild. All right, I got to take a quick TO. We'll come back and we'll go over the top 25 today. Each of the games we'll take a look at. And Jeff, Fox Football Saturday.
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0: Welcome back. It's the only life I know. The Jeff Schwartz and Anthony Gargano. That's us, fellas, every Saturday right here on a Fox Football Saturday. Let's go over to Top 25, Jeff.
1: Let's do it.
0: Leading off at noon, Texas, Tennessee. Arch goes to Uncle Peyton's alma mater. And it's going to be a lot of fun. Curious to see where you're at.
1: So, I think that the better team is Texas, but they don't play as well on the road, and Arch has yet to put together a full 60-minute game, and their run blocking has not been great. But
0: that's crazy, right? We just saw Bijan go bananas again. And, yeah, you know, it's hard not to think about him and the Texas backs. And it's bizarre, man. They just can't run the ball at all.
1: No. But I just don't think Tennessee is as good as them. And it's college football, so it doesn't really matter as much. Like, but you again, I go back to this. You have a true freshman quarterback making his first, like, big time start in his career for Tennessee. It feels like a pretty tough spot, man, to be in, to make your first, like, big start. You're at home, which is great, but still, man, it's a lot to play this Texas defense for the first time.
0: I know. I hear you, buddy. I was thinking the same thing. I'm like, I don't know how that kid survives. Like, didn't you say to me early in the show that you like the under? Because I agree with you.
1: I like the under, yes. Except this shouldn't always scare you off, but, like, I think it does matter. So I do my show tomorrow, Countdown, with Bill Krakenberger. We talk about this all the time. Sometimes it's good to find, like, a fade and a person who's not very good and fade them. And I got to say, a lot of people like the under that I just think are really bad at gambling.
0: Really?
1: Yeah. Yeah. And that's my, and you might think I'm bad. I'm really bad in the NFL. So don't take my advice in the NFL. But, I think that is a favorite of everyone's, the under in this game.
0: Think about it. What's the number? I didn't see the number.
1: Fifth in the mid 50s.
0: Okay. Well, I mean, you look at it and you go, well, I got a freshman quarterback against Texas defense. And then,
1: makes a ton of sense.
0: Right? And then I got Arch with no running game against a Tennessee on the road, right, where they're going to be fired up, and against a Tennessee defense that's not bad.
1: No.
0: So
1: I'm in agreement.
0: B equals what, right?
1: I'm in agreement. I understand why the under would make sense here. Yeah. But I'm just saying that I personally don't. Why might I not play it because of that reason? Like last night, I like Cal last night, and I saw all those squares humans of all time on Cal. I was like, well, I'm probably screwed in the Cal.
0: Yeah, the public dog never bites. That's always been a rule.
1: Which is why Ole Miss today is going to be very interesting.
0: Because everybody is against them. I mean, everybody, let down.
1: No, Ole Miss is a huge public dog this week.
0: Really?
1: The public loves Ole Miss, yes.
0: I thought the public would be on Florida.
1: No. The public, you look at all the tweets from all the sports books, and like the Ole Miss is a huge liability this weekend because they're underdog. They're the number four in the country. How are they underdog? Well, how is that possible?
0: But I thought we were beyond that. Aren't we sophisticated, realizing that when you go and beat Lane and, you know, the biggest game in the history of the school, that there's a letdown factor, and that you go to Florida, who's a good team, that it exacerbates that?
1: No, it's not how people are doing that this week.
0: Wow, that's shocking. But I'll be honest with you, I think that's, I mean, I love Trinidad, and I love that story, and I was rooting for them last week, but you know, I mean, I don't know how they're going to win. I mean, listen, I don't think Florida's that good. I think they're playing well, and, you know, you know, he's got him. Sumlin's got him going, and good defense, whole thing. This is an awful spot. I don't know how you're Ole Miss, and after last week, go in and win into the swamp.
1: Oh, it's a terrible spot. This is the thing about college football that differs from, you know, other sports, mostly the NFL, is that the emotional upswings up and down really matter in these games, right? And so you have a situation where Ole Miss has been waiting to play LSU. They finally get LSU. They win a close game. Now you go back on the, you know, not back on the road. You have to go on the road now. You've already played two ranked teams. The one thing that I think is helpful for them this week is that they get to hear all week how they're the underdog, right? That's a good motivation for them. But Florida can run the football. Ole Miss defense, not very good. I have my notes right here from this week. Ole Miss defense, a 98th in yards per play and 89th in pressure rate. Yeah. So not great, buddy. They allow a ton of points. I think Florida's going to be able to run the ball against them. I think Ole Miss is going to start slow in this game. However, they have the better quarterback, right? They have Trinidad. And close game, game on the line. I do lean to Ole Miss a little more than Florida if that gets a situation where it's a close game. It might not be a close game, but if it is, I think you do lean Ole Miss in that situation.
0: Yeah, I agree with that. I do. I mean, I think Florida's defense is pretty good.
1: They're fine. I mean, they haven't played anybody, but yeah, they're good.
0: Yeah. From what I could gather, I think they're pretty good. And you're at home. I don't know. I mean,
1: this is a spot where
0: I think it's just an awful spot. Like, you know, you're coming off, Jeff, that was the biggest win in the history of the school.
1: That big of a win?
0: This week? Yes.
1: Home game, basically. I mean, they won playoff games, but yes.
0: Dude, come on. All that. Him, Lane coming back with mighty LSU.
1: It's a tough spot to bounce back.
0: They were bringing in state troopers from three different states.
1: I did see that, yeah.
0: I mean, you know, I mean, yeah.
1: I do find
0: the emotion of facing your former coach and not just a former coach. That guy, right? It doesn't get more pronounced than Lane, who took you to the playoffs. Come on, it was outrageous.
1: I do find it odd how the state troopers travel with teams. That's a little odd to me, but
0: I always thought that was cool.
1: Really?
0: Yeah. Imagine you got.
1: Do they get to board? Do they go on the plane with the team?
0: I don't know.
1: But they bring their weapons on the plane. Are they allowed to do that?
0: Sure, you're allowed. Yeah, you're a trooper. I don't know.
1: Yes. I was too young to travel with troopers to games. We didn't do that.
0: I always thought it was cool, though. Saban coming out with the troopers next to him. Thing, man. I always thought it was cool.
1: Okay.
0: I don't know. Like, it was unique.
1: I feel like it's a little much.
0: Really?
1: You need four state troopers to go to Alabama to go play someone on the road? You need four troopers to go to South Carolina?
0: Are you kidding me? I'd have the army with me, man. That's cool.
1: No.
0: You don't like it, huh?
1: No, not really.
0: Wow. All right. I think it's cool. It's so unique. It's so, like, it's so Southern. It's so
1: it definitely
0: SEC.
1: Is very Southern.
0: You know? It's so SEC. I don't know. I always thought the Saban looked cool with the troopers next to him. I was always like, look at that. I don't know.
1: Do you think it'd be odd if, like, Casey Keeler just showed up with
0: you got to go back, take a shot at Temple again?
1: With PA state troopers, you'd be like, you think that was like, you'd be like, I think it'd be kind of odd, wouldn't it?
0: Yeah, because they stink.
1: So,
0: all right.
1: How many wins do you have to have state troopers?
0: You got to be, if you want troopers, you got to be a powerhouse. All right.
1: Oregon doesn't do state troopers with Lanning like that. We might have them, but they're not visible.
0: Okay, well, you know, but to me, the troopers are like the Ohio State helmets. Like, okay. the more you do, the more, what you call it, you get on the helmet.
1: I wonder if Lanning brought the troopers with him to LA today.
0: Do they do the trooper thing in Oregon?
1: I don't think so.
0: All right. Well, I mean, you know.
1: I mean, if you're going to bring troopers anywhere, you're going to bring it to the Coliseum.
0: Yeah, but I don't know. That's not a, it's not an SEC thing.
1: It is.
0: You still got that Pac-12 mentality.
1: I don't like their tone of voice there. I don't like it. I don't like it at all.
0: You're not really Big Ten. You know you're not.
1: I mean, that Big Ten championship would say we're in the Big Ten.
0: Well, you're not Big Ten football. You're still Pac-12.
1: The funny part is we're the team that is the best equipped to play in the Big Ten, and that's USC's problem. Is they're not built to play in the Big Ten, and
0: I agree.
1: They're trying to fix that. They're trying to fix that, and the reason why we might not be as good this season is our offensive line is not as good this year. It's just, you know, we're young and replaced a bunch of guys, and they haven't sort of
0: can't play at all. You can't play that Big Ten football.
1: And I just love that, like, when Oregon joined the conference, I'm like, guys, Oregon's ready to play Big Ten football. No, they're not. I'm like, no, we're ready. I promise you. And then we've been fine. So, it's funny how that works out, you know?
0: Come on, man. I got to tease you a little bit.
1: Big Ten
0: is always real football.
1: And then today, so here's the thing. So we're going to get Oregon, USC, which might be a, you know, 42-37 game. And then we're going to get real Big Ten football, Iowa, Michigan. It's going to be 10-7.
0: Yes. Yes. Yes. That's
1: which
0: right.
1: Which is good at that game. No one's going to score in that game. I'm curious to hear what Brain says because he's a Michigan guy, but that game's going to be a bloodbath of.
0: What's the total there? 24?
1: No, it's actually 38. I have under 38.5.
0: Yeah.
1: Which is an NFL total. Like that's.
0: Yes. Yes.
1: But
0: yes.
1: No one's going to score in this game. First of all, the offense is not very good in this game, but what matters more than anything else, if you like an under, like an ugly under like this, which I do, is the fact that the coaches don't want to score either. They're going to be fine punting. Like, coach mentality matters a lot to unders. And both these coaches are going to be very, very happy with punting the ball and playing defense. And that matters.
0: Yep. Yep. Yeah, it does. We're going to take a quick TO, come back, and continue our foray around college football, the top 25 today, getting you started right here, the fellas, Aunt Jeff, Fox Sports Radio.
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11: 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Based on that, the story starts to become, well, what are the Giants going to do? And maybe they don't have to do anything. Maybe we are downplaying where he is physically.
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12: 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What do you do with Jackson Dart and Jaden Daniels, both guys who have been injured, both guys who have showed a ton of promise, especially Jaden Daniels in his rookie year, taking that team to an NFC Championship game? But what do you do because they're injury prone, because there are so many great quarterbacks coming out in this year's NFL draft? What are those two teams going to do in terms of, do you keep Jackson Dart? Do you ride it out with Jackson Dart? Do you draft a young quarterback? What do you do if you're the Commanders? 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

0: fellas, why is Mike upset? Our fine producer, Mikey G, is upset.
1: Just the Pac-12 slander. That caught me off guard.
0: I mean, you know. I
2: feel very personal.
0: You know. I mean, are we really comparing it, you know, what the Pac-12 was versus the Big Ten?
1: I guess not. I don't know.
0: I mean, I don't know. I mean, Jet was anti-trooper. It all started from Jeff's anti-trooper stance.
2: I feel like that's a little misleading, but pro-trooper, anti. If you're just tuning in, you're like, Schwartz doesn't like troopers? What? No, pro-trooper, anti-coach. Anti-seven troopers escorting coach out of the locker room.
0: I would have generals escort me, man, if I was a coach.
2: You list the generals.
0: I would have generals. Either that or that, or have baseball. CIA guys all in black ops. You know,
2: should I have a? I have one of our best friends is married to a Charlotte, a CMPD officer. Should I have him just escort me out on the softball field every
0: game? Yeah, dude, that's cool, man.
2: His stepdaughter plays with. I mean, like, she plays with us. So, like, should I let?
0: Yes.
2: Chris did come to a game with two of his police officers, and like they just stood like behind our dugout for the whole game. It was intimidating. I could see people be like, "Oh boy, this Schwartz team, you know, watch out for them."
0: Yeah, it is
2: 4-0, baby. The Thunderbats. Come on.
0: Thunderbats.
2: 4-0.
0: They're not losing the Thunderbats.
2: We're gonna lose. I think we're gonna lose.
0: You got
2: a
0: game
2: soon,
0: today,
2: but with no game today. My son has his first game today. No game today.
0: First
2: for me.
0: Game.
2: For the boys, yeah. For the juniors, yeah. First game on the big, on the
0: man.
2: Buddy, you went through this. So it's the first game in the big field, right? He's on the full size field now.
0: Yeah, I'm surprised it's late though.
2: He had a scrimmage the other day and he was playing center field. He's like, "Dad, it was so quiet out there by myself in this big, like I could hear myself think out there." I'm like, "Yeah, buddy, you're on a big field now, bro."
0: Yeah.
2: Be ready. Yeah. I have a feeling the ball today is not going to be great in the old, the junior game. So we'll,
0: a lot of walks. You're going to be a lot of walks.
2: Yep.
0: First thing you're going to notice too is how they take forever to get to first base.
2: But I've noticed that just in practice, like when they're doing like drills, like how long it takes for the kids to run around the bases.
0: Yeah, like
2: for my son's
0: like
2: just
0: first to third is a big deal.
2: Buddy, my son just turned 12 in July, right? There are kids on his team that turned 14 in like a week.
0: Yeah. Yeah.
2: It's a big difference.
0: I know.
2: So it's his first game today.
0: Mine was on the young side too. So I know exactly.
2: Yeah. So
0: he's
2: fun.
0: Like, Moss has always been the youngest on his team. And
2: yeah.
0: But you're going to love it, though. It's fun. And guess what? They start to learn baseball.
2: Oh, yeah.
0: Right? Like, you know, the nuance of the game. Whatever you do, the big field, this is your boy talking to you. The big field scares a lot of kids off. This is where the drop-off happens, where kids give up the game. Whatever you do, don't let him give up the game.
2: Oh, Alex is not afraid. He's not afraid. He wants to play for his middle school team. He's not afraid. No.
0: I'm not saying he's afraid. I'm saying there's kids that the first year on the big field is tough.
2: Oh, yeah. I can imagine.
0: And a lot of kids drop off after the first year.
2: Yeah, Alex, he's not. He won't do that. But I get what you're saying. Like,
0: I didn't think he would, but I'm just telling you. That's all.
2: Like, yeah, you know. He's looking forward to it. And then my daughter has a softball tournament tomorrow. So I unfortunately will miss some of that, but you know, so that's life. But we're full into sports.
0: My man Southside Chuck says you should see the police presence at Kentucky versus Louisville. Local state feds are involved.
2: Oh, I'm sure.
0: That's awesome, man. Are you kidding me? Anyway, that was funny. All right. We got through two games. My God. Speaking of Louisville wake today. I like that Louisville team.
2: I mean, they're in the same boat, I think, as is some other teams with just an emotional letdown game.
0: Yeah.
2: That's about it. But Week is not very good.
0: I like Kiemholtz.
2: He's very good. He's playing great.
0: I really like him a lot. Yeah. All right. So how do you see, I mean, Notre Dame's got Purdue, so that should be another route for them. I'll give you the game that I love today from a betting standpoint is Georgia. I think they crush Oklahoma.
2: Really?
0: Yeah. I think they bury Oklahoma. Oklahoma's not going to be able to move the ball.
2: I think that's probably fair with Oklahoma's offense, yeah.
0: And I think you're going to see Georgia wind up scoring, wearing them down, big plays. I love Georgia today. I was telling a buddy of mine who's like you, and I go, dude, you got to take me all over Georgia today. All right, big final hour coming up. The Brain will join us. We'll get to the NFL as well. Lots to do, fellas, on Fox. We are Fox Sports.
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6: But I say, really, no matter the circumstance, whether you're mic'd up, whether you're not.
7: And he's right. 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
8: We spoke.
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14: So if you haven't been paying attention, 49er fullback Kyle Juszczyk was fined almost $15,000. Now, what was his crime? Did he steal a bunch of beer from a liquor store? No. And I'm a little sad, a little melancholy to have to tell you what happened. It's a little depressing here, but I will tell you that 49er fullback Kyle Juszczyk was fined $14,926 for chugging beer after scoring. He chugged a beer.

0: But it wasn't a real beer. Was it a fake beer? Was it a near beer? No, it wasn't a near beer. It was no beer. Yet he was fine. The NFL called it a, quote, offensive demonstration. Look, I'm doing it right now. I'm drinking a fake beer. Oh, man, I'm going to get in trouble with the FCC. I'm drinking a fake beer.
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9: This is the final weekend of baseball's regular season, and Cleveland is still a game ahead of the White Sox in the AL Central standings. They each won Friday night. In the AL West, Houston and the Rangers each tied for first still. They each lost. Houston does hold the tiebreaker if it comes to that Sunday night. Arizona won its sixth straight game, 11-4 at San Diego. The Diamondbacks are now just one game out of the final NL wild card behind Philadelphia, which got shut out 2-0 at home by Tampa Bay. Boston swept a doubleheader from the Cubs. There was a twin bill in Boston due to this weekend's storm there. The series finale Sunday afternoon will be played in St. Petersburg, Florida. Golden State gave Steph Curry a two-year extension, including a player option. In college football, number 5 Indiana edged Northwestern 29-23, and Seahawks quarterback Sam Darnold returns from injury this Sunday. I'm Steve DeSager.
10: Let's go get it. Let's go get it.
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15: Well, good morning, good morning, good morning. Happy, happy Fox Football Saturday. It's what we live for, right? We live for this. Football. Big college football slate. NFL weekend. It is upon us. Jeff Schwartz, Anthony Gargano, every week right here, hanging out. And we have a Super 6, incredible games today. We've been going through it all morning. But the Super 6 of college football today, you know, we've been waiting, Jeff, you know, for, you know, we've had like a good matchup here, like LSU Ole Miss was great, and Texas Ohio State was great. But we haven't had like today where you got all the top 25 teams going at it, basically.
16: And conference games, you know, they matter a lot more, and there's a sense of familiarity with the teams too, right? So the games, you know, tend to have a little bit more juice, right? And, we begin to see what some of these teams are made of, right? Some of these teams have not played a good opponent yet, and it's the first opportunity that they get to really test themselves against a real quality team. Now, that's not the problem with Ole Miss, right, who's played a lot of good teams, but or Texas, but, you know, for Tennessee, for Oregon, for USC, you know, getting an opportunity to play for the first time, like a really, you know, a top caliber opponent, and see where your team is at.
15: Yeah. Yep, great measuring stick. We talked about it, Texas, Tennessee, early Texas, 5.5-point favorite. You know, great matchup because we're going to see, on the road, Texas can't run the ball, lot on Arch to keep this thing going. Tennessee with a freshman quarterback. I mean, like it, for me, it screams Texas ekes out a close game.
16: Yeah. If you bet on Texas on this, I think you're crazy.
15: Yeah. Yeah. then we're talking, again, we went through them all. I like the Georgia-Oklahoma game. It's a good game. I told
16: you.
15: Yeah,
16: you know, I got Georgia. Some people in my life that I listened to their advice. They like Oklahoma in this game. And that just, to me, has to be a contrarian play, or the idea that, almost like we saw Northwestern Indiana last night, where Indiana got to play the first like real team they played all season. It was close. And
15: yeah.
16: Maybe this is it. You know, Georgia, the first real team they play all year will be Oklahoma. But Oklahoma's offense is not good. And John Mateer's not gotten any better. And
15: Georgia's defense is good. That's why I keep sure. going to that, you know?
16: And they're are on the road, but, Oklahoma's been hearing this too, by the way, about how they're not good on offense. I don't know. It strikes me as an interesting game. Georgia blowing them out would not surprise me, but also, you know, Oklahoma kept it within 14. It wouldn't stun me either. Oklahoma winning would be a shocker, but I think Oklahoma can keep this one close for a little bit.
15: All right. Ole Miss Florida is fascinating. And Florida's up to what, 3.5?
16: Yeah. I saw some more tweets, by the way, about the ticket count. This one's Ole Miss, man. People are on Ole Miss in this game. And
15: that shocks me.
16: The public is, you know, they just, again, they saw the last thing they saw was Ole Miss beating LSU, right?
15: Right. And, but they also, the public's not stupid. And they know that.
16: There's the reason why the sports books have towers in Las Vegas, not because the public beats them every weekend.
15: I get it. I'm just saying, like, you also realize that, yeah, you know, I'm talking to the public here, that when you come off of that emotional win to then go on the road in a place like the Swamp against a team is, like, I'm not saying they're the Tebow Gators, but they're on the way back.
16: Oh, I also think too that for the general public, there's still a pretty much, like, Florida's unknown, right? New coach, you know, quarterback okay, running back incredible, number one in the country in points per drive, haven't really played, you know, Auburn's fine, I guess, but just really haven't played a tough guy. I think there's a little bit of unknown in Florida, and there's a lot known with Ole Miss. And part of the perception of this game could be just that we don't know much about Florida unless you're paying attention, like a hardcore college football fan. There's a lot of unknown. Ole Miss is pretty known by now of what they're credible on offense with Trambliss. They're just okay on defense. They played already two national TV games against ranked opponents. You know, like, they've had all these things that we've seen in front of our face. We just haven't seen, you know, Florida on a national scale like we have Ole Miss.
15: Yeah, I think that's fair. I do. I just think, man, I mean, like, you know better than anybody, like, this is a wicked
16: tough spot. Really tough spot.
15: Yeah, wicked spot, man. Really tough. Tough to do. I you know, that's one of those, man. You, like, just if you think about what they had the last week, man, and it's rough. Anyway,
16: this is a very difficult spot for Ole Miss. Even if they are as good as we think they are, this spot is still emotionally, the emotions matter so much in college football. You're dealing with kids that are not fully mature yet, right? And so we've seen this situation happen all the time. And so it would not surprise me if Florida just went in there and whooped them, especially early in the game. Like, early in the game, it would not surprise me if that was what was happening.
15: Yeah. I could totally see that play out that way, where they come out and Florida looks great. Like, Florida, I'm sure you probably have a Florida first half play.
16: I got nothing in this game.
15: Iowa, Michigan, we talked about that.
16: That's under.
15: We love Big Ten defense. That's a fun game. Penn State, Wisconsin. Any thoughts there?
16: Yeah, I like Wisconsin getting 10 points.
15: Yeah, it seems like a lot.
16: Penn State. Same sort of deal. They haven't played anyone yet. Wisconsin's got a little tested week one. Obviously, they didn't pass the test, but no surprise there. I think the team is better with Fickell this year, right? And, you know, Matt Campbell, this is not Iowa State. I get it, but not great as a big favorite.
15: Okay.
16: This has not been great as a big favorite. And so, yeah, I think Wisconsin, this game, look, your total was like 44, dude. like, give me the dog at a 44-point total, right? Like, give me, yeah. You know, if Wisconsin gets a 17, they're probably covering the game, right?
15: Right. Miami's got a cupcake. Alabama, 12.5, South Carolina.
16: Yeah.
15: Interesting game.
16: So, dude, I think Alabama's still undervalued. Every week we keep hearing about Bama. Like, oh, I don't think they're as good as we think. I think they're pretty good, man. And I think South Carolina is just not very good. I would lean Bama here.
15: Yeah, I would agree.
16: Who did not cover last week, by the way, but scored 50 points.
15: Yeah, I would agree. I'm not a fan of the quarterback in South Carolina.
16: Oh, Sellers?
15: Yeah.
16: He looked...
15: And I say that because I had expectations for him.
16: Yeah, so last week they played Mississippi State, and Kamario Taylor looked better than him, like significantly better than him, the Mississippi State quarterback.
15: Oh, Kamario Taylor looks good.
16: I know, but we didn't know who really quarterback. Right. And to look better than a guy who was projected to be a first-round pick, I mean, that's pretty impressive.
15: Yes. LSU and A&M, what a game this is.
16: Yeah, give me the Tigers in this one, buddy. I'll tell you that.
15: Yeah, that's what it feels like.
16: I think A&M is just, they're not as good this season. And that's a pretty bad. Look, Kentucky, great for Will Stein, good for Coach Stein. But Kentucky's not good enough to win that game right now. And they dominate A&M. But
15: yeah. Kentucky was impressive. I was rooting for them. It was good.
16: Kentucky, it'd be interesting today. Like, they play South Alabama. What a letdown spot this is for Kentucky today. If you you have the stones to take South Alabama plus 20.5, it's not the worst wager.
15: Right.
16: I think to take as you head into this weekend. So good win for Kentucky, but A&M is not as good this year. LSU, they'll bounce back, I think, in a big way here.
15: Yeah, I could see Daniels kind of running all over them too, because they commit a lot in their rush lanes. They I could see him. I could see them just moving the ball up and down the field. I think they're going to score a ton on A&M tonight.
16: Yeah, I think so too. Yeah.
15: Oregon and USC. This is the Jeff game, and we were talking about it earlier. And right now, Oregon's 3.5. And who's got more pressure on them, SC or the Ducks?
16: Oh, it's USC. Look, Oregon season could be ruined or championship or bust very easily in this game. Like, I fully acknowledge that. But Oregon's going to be fine in the end. We got a great coach. We have great players. Like, we're going to continue to recruit well. Like, those are all things that are going to happen. If USC's not going to be Oregon now, when are they ever going to be Oregon?
15: Yeah.
16: So this is the time. You get them at home, wounded. You know, must win for Oregon. If you can't get this done, you're never going to beat Oregon.
15: Yeah, and let's face it, the future of the program feels like it's on this game.
16: Well, looking at Riley, like, Oregon loses this. Let's say Oregon loses this game. Dan Lanning is not getting fired. Like, yeah. He's not even close to being fired.
15: No,
16: like, he's the safest, one of the safest coaches in the country. Right. Lincoln Riley, if you don't win this weekend, what are you keeping your job? He's got a hefty buyout, I know that, but I just think that this is a spot where you're USC, you just have to win this game.
15: So, what's the story in your eyes of Lincoln Riley?
16: Not tough enough as a team. That's the main problem. They just get pushed around.
15: Yeah, they do.
16: Offensive line's better this year, but defense line is, they're getting better. 97 is their defense tackle. He's really good. He's sort of a one-pitch guy. Like, he's really good at getting up the field and being disruptive, but kind of one pitch. And they have this true freshman defensive end, 94, who looks like, he looks the part. It looks like a freak show. He's a true freshman. So my decision with USC has been, like, heading in the season that, like, I think it's the most talent they've had on the roster in the trenches for a while, but it's a lot of young talent. And their schedule, I think it's Oregon, Washington, Ohio State, like, three straight weeks. I don't think they have
15: good luck.
16: The horses to do that.
15: No.
16: And then, we heard about Gary Patterson, like, oh, Gary Patterson's coming to be the head coach. Great. But his defenses were not good to end his time at TCU. And now, you're trying to run this cover four scheme, which is what he does all the time, the quarter scheme, without the personnel to do it. And so, they got Rutgers offensively. Their offensive structure is makes you want to puke. It's static formations, no motion, boring as can be, and they gashed USC.
15: Yeah.
16: So it's the same team we always see. And I think it comes back to the idea that, you know, to be good on defense, you have to practice defense, right? You have to practice hitting. You have to practice being physical. And these air raid guys, and like,

0: right. So I'm looking forward to this one. This is a good game, man. Mississippi State, Missouri, Austin Simmons versus Taylor. We were just talking about Taylor. Now he faces Austin Simmons. This is a good game, Missouri and Mississippi State.
1: It's a great game. And it's just like sort of the idea that we're talking about, you know, Mississippi State playing just a much better defense, right? And is Taylor going to be able to produce in the same way against a much better defense? I mean, I have a question about Simmons too on the other side, but this is a great, great, you know, clash for Taylor's stock essentially. He's only a sophomore, but
0: yeah,
1: you know, I just think that like, I'm just so curious about that from that perspective in this game.
0: Yeah, it's fun, man. This will be a lot of channel surfing. I mean, geez, 7:30, you got A&M, LSU, Oregon, USC, Missouri, Mississippi State. Like, that's incredible football right there.
1: Well, yeah, I'll have the TV on one channel, but yes, the rest of it sounds good.
0: Yeah, that's good stuff.
1: Yeah.
0: All right, let's take a look at the NFL tomorrow. So we kick it off. I'm going to go rapid fire with some of the games, and we'll do the same thing with the brain. But let's look at some of the storylines. Carolina and Cleveland tomorrow. So the Panthers, and you know it's funny, they just absolutely pounded the Falcons last week. We saw what a difference a quarterback makes.
1: Oh yeah,
0: you buy Bryce Young. I was funny. I was talking to Baldy about it. He's played all well. Carolina up. Yeah,
1: it's played well. So a couple things here. Last week was the first time in 5 years Carolina covered as a favorite. This has not been their best, you know, thing that they've done over the years. They also have not played well back to back weeks in about 2 years. That's Canales. It just hasn't happened. So. All those things are at play here. But then again, like, do we expect Deshaun Watson to play well again in this? Like, back to back weeks play well?
0: No.
1: Like, there's to me, that's also in play here, right? Like, do we expect that to happen? I don't think so. So, pretty fun game in that perspective. Like, which team is bringing their A game 2 weeks in a row?
0: Up by Carolina. Like, I like Tet. Coker's playing well. I mean, you got the two backs. Like, you know, and their line, their defense is better. They've come away. I'm glad that Bryce is playing well.
1: He looks like the real deal. Look at his contract year, right? This is the year, you know, for him to get paid.
0: Yeah. Bengals, Steelers. Dude, the Steelers, that offense, oh, God.
1: Pretty bad.
0: Horrible.
1: Yeah, and so you know, so this is a spot where for so many years you would auto bet the Steelers +3.5 at home with Mike Tomlin, right? Like that was the place to be. And now their offense, Aaron Rodgers is the worst EPA in the NFL. It is not good. They can't run the football. The Bengals defense looked really good last week. Like these, the players they brought in seem like they're gelling very, very fast on defense, which is great for the Bengals, obviously. And the offense has not been great in Cincinnati, but they haven't had to be great. It's the first time they had in Joe Burrow's career. It doesn't have to be great.
0: Right.
1: So there's been a voodoo with Pittsburgh for so many years now in these games where you're like, you're out in Pittsburgh and they get a division opponent to come to town as a dog and they win this game. But Mike Tomlin's not there anymore. So I think the Bengals handle business in this one.
0: Yeah, I don't think I agree with you. I kept looking at that Steeler game going, like, how did they move the ball? Aaron Rodgers done. Like they were better off keeping Kenny Gainwell and doing the Kenny Gainwell thing, dumping it off to him.
1: Yep.
0: That was their most effective offense last year, dumping it off to the back. Texas and Colts. Shame, man. I'll tell you, it's a shame. Colts played really well. Now, I'm a Kansas City man, so like you are. But I was impressed by the Colts. And I feel horrible for him losing Alec Pierce. Shane Steichen is a terrific coach, a really good offensive mind.

0: And you take away Alec Pierce as a killer.
1: Yes. You know what I want? Who's going to be the podcast that gets Carly Ursay on the podcast to see what she writes down during games? I want to know what she's writing. Like Colts owner, like, what is she writing down during games? Yeah, I'm so fascinated by that. You see the videos of her on the sideline listening to the comms. Which, look, I think it's great she's really involved, and we know this. Like, a lot of owners just aren't involved, right? Like that. But you know, I just want to know what she's writing, because she writes a lot of notes. I'm like so curious what she's writing down during games.
0: Do what you and I do. We take notes during a game.
1: She writes a lot. I don't take that many notes. Like, is she writing down like right guard sack? Coaches yelling at each other in the headsets. I like two jet all go special.
0: By the way, in this game, I like the Texans.
1: I'm out. The Texans are dead to me.
0: Why?
1: What?
0: It's two games.
1: Yeah, they're dead to me. I don't think they're playing. They've had two games, lost two different ways, bad special teams last week. Just don't like the Texans right now. I'm just off the Texans.
0: All right.
1: You start 0-3, you have a 2% chance to make the playoffs. Since the playoff format expanded to 14 games, excuse me, 14 teams, there's been one team who's made the playoffs starting 0-3. That was the Texans last season. So that's like Texans, Chargers, Commanders, Bucks. It's a world of hurt if you don't win this weekend.
0: Yeah, the Colts losing in overtime to Kansas City and then losing Alec Pierce, I think that they're in for a bad letdown.
1: I guess. I don't really view letdown spots as much in the NFL.
0: Well,
1: than I do in college.
0: But it's not a letdown as much as it's...
1: You're not as good with those players. Yeah.
0: Yeah, no, Alec Pierce, you just lost last week a really tough game. And then you got to go against that defense.
1: There's also a lot of data on teams off an overtime game the next week do not perform very well as well.
0: Yeah, I mean, it's everything. Anyway, we're going to take a quick TO. We'll take a quick TO. We'll come back. We'll have the brain. We'll ride through everything with the brain as well. Take a look at stuff from a betting standpoint and do our little fun analysis. This is the best time of the year. Oh, yes, it is. We're the fellas, Aunt Jeff, right here on Fox Sports Radio.
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0: Aunt Jeff, and the Brain joins us. That's right. Every week at this time, we take a look at all the games from a betting standpoint. And we talk to our man, the Brain. He's a one-name Brain. Good morning, Brain.
1: Good morning. How are you?
0: Good, buddy. We're waiting for a big day of college football. As we got the Super Six games, where six teams, both teams in the top 25, playing one another, squaring off. It's a great slate today, buddy.
1: Yeah, it's funny. Finally, I feel like it hasn't been like the best of slates in most of these weeks. I think they've been a little. You know, I loved every college football week. Don't get me wrong, but I feel like this has been probably the best one to date, in my opinion. So I'm pumped. Plus, Anthony Yook. Being in the Northeast like me now, we got that nor'easter coming, so I'll give me something to do.
0: Yeah, I know. You're looking forward to it, man. You don't have to do anything. You can like nestle in and watch ball,
1: exactly.
0: Man.
1: Exactly. I'm nestling in.
0: You're all cozy. Exactly. Yeah.
1: Exactly. I'm looking forward to it. I'm excited.
2: Of all the big games today, which one are you most excited to wager on?
1: Easy call for me. Georgia against Oklahoma. I have a very big bet on this game. You know, it's interesting. You see this game, Jeff, you may be like, oh, my God. God, this line's really high, right? Like,
0: Wait, real quick. I'm like got my heart in my throat here because I love this game. I told Jeff that he should play this side, and I'm dying to find out if we're on the same side.
1: No, I think Georgia absolutely like kills this team.
0: Ding ding ding, Oklahoma, Jeff.
1: Yeah, I think Oklahoma is. I think they're showing who they are. I mean, it's funny. Mateer is a guy that they just thought he was something that he really isn't. He's really a pedestrian quarterback. This team offensively is just really good. Oklahoma obviously. Well coached defensively, we know that they're always good defensively, but I think Georgia right now, in my opinion, I have them ranked number one in my power ratings. I think Georgia wins this one by more than I laid 12.5. You could still lay 13.5 without any issues. You can leave 12.5 in certain places. That's my best game of the week. I think Georgia wins this one in a rout. I don't think Oklahoma gets 10 points.
2: You're not worried that this is the first big game for Georgia, and we saw like Indiana last night struggle in their first sort of game against any competent opponent.
1: Not even 1%.
2: Yeah, I stayed away from this one. I think it feels like too easy to take Georgia in this. Like it feels too easy.
1: Sometimes the easiest thing's right in front of you, though, right? I mean, I think in my opinion, again, I know in the initial reaction, oh God, how can they be laying this many points against Oklahoma? I don't think Oklahoma's that good.
2: I agree with you on Oklahoma, especially offensively. They've been struggling, and it's been for a couple years now.
1: Yeah, I was going to say it's not a fluke.
2: What do you make Florida Ole Miss?
1: You know, it's interesting. The line opened at pick, which I knew was bad. I thought Florida should be like a 2-point favorite. Now it's up to 3.5. I think that's too high. Now, I will say this. Florida's another team that I've raised in my power ratings, Jeff, a pretty decent amount. I mean, they played really, really well so far. Florida, they looked really, really good. That being said, again, at 3.5, you know, I actually lean Ole Miss. Again, obviously, you get the coming off that last week's game is vicious spot for them. Ball to me has been incredible for Florida. Florida's offense has just been really, really good. But again, 3.5, only way I can lean is with Ole Miss, but I understand why it's just one of the worst spots you can have.
0: Real quick, do you think, because I think Florida's going to score.
1: They are.
0: So would you lean over in that game?
1: Florida's offense has been, offense has been sensational.
0: I know, and Mississippi's not like not a good defense. So,
1: yeah, I mean, my favorite bet in the game would be the over. If I was only one thing I could bet on current numbers, would be the over. I like the opening I like Florida winless pick. Lean, if I had to play it, lean Ole Miss as a 3.5, but over is probably my favorite play of the game because I actually do think, again, I think both offenses should score. This game we played, you know, probably low 70s, high 60s.
2: Well, the opposite game, I feel like, is your Wolverines against Iowa. I took the under in this game, under 38.5. I just don't think anyone scores. I think both coaches are going to be fine punting on their own, you know, on the opponent 40-yard line. Like, they're going to be fine punting and playing. Like, I think just schematically, stylistically, both coaches are going to be fine playing a 14-13 game.
1: 100%. Chef, I could ask you a question. As a guy who played this sport at the highest level, and I wonder, like, it doesn't seem since, like, 1902 that Iowa football is just bad offensively and good defensively. Like, wouldn't it be just one time, so, like, let's just change it up?
2: Kurt Frantz will tell you, I win 9 games every year. Like, why would I change it up?
1: Dude, no, that's
2: what I'll tell you. I've asked him before. Last year, Oregon went to Iowa for the first time, right? And yep. I thought to myself, like, there's just no way that you just, because everyone's like, that game's going to be close. It just is. Like, it's just going to be close. You go to Iowa, you go to Kansas State, you just play an Iowa game. And I'm like, yeah, get out of here with that. And we play an Iowa game. This is Iowa just sucks you into these games, man, because they don't beat themselves, right? And they just play such a boring brand of football that they suck you into playing a boring brand of football. And you think to yourself, I think when you play them, like, you know, let's just not screw up, you know, we're okay. Cause we know they're not going to be aggressive. So let's not be aggressive. Let's not give them an opportunity to return a punt or get an interception. Like, so they suck you into playing that type of game with them. And Michigan with Kyle Whittingham is going to play the exact same way. Let's not let Underwood mess it up, right? Let's play defense. Let's kick a field goal. Yeah, punt the ball here.
1: Absolutely. Look, Iowa's defense ranks number one so far. And it's just amazing to me that it just seems like every year, and again, you can't argue it. You're right. The success has been there, but it just.
2: And they replaced like 9 starters on defense, I think. That's pretty good.
1: It's amazing. Yeah, it's amazing. I lean here, Michigan, just to lean. Same. But again, Under would be my favorite thing here because, again, this is a game that, again, at halftime, I'm expecting to be 3-0, 3-3, 6-3. You know, I don't expect many touchdowns here at all. Again, it sounds easy, but yeah, barring turnovers, which obviously with Underwood could happen, but I believe it's going to be hard for these teams to get in the 40s unless there's turnovers. I don't see either team driving down the field and just scoring.
0: No.
1: Surprised me.
0: Hey, Brain, I love LSU tonight, and I think they're going to put up a bunch of points on A&M. Curious your point.
1: LSU, I mean, God, that was just a they played up. That was a good game last week. They fell behind, they tied it up late, and they just couldn't get there at the end. But again, that was Ole Miss's game of their lives, right? A&M, man, what the heck? I mean, they just looked absolutely feeble. I absolutely am on the LSU side here. I think LSU wins this one by double digits. I think LSU is the much better team here. To me, this is LSU or pass. A&M, not impressed. LSU, I do think, is legit top 10. I think they win this one by double digits.
2: Oregon, USC. This That's game, this one, look ahead. Like, I think like the first line in May was like USC plus 10. Then eventually, you know, they put them back out in like June, and it was USC, I think, plus 5.5. It got all the way to USC minus 1 or 2 a couple weeks ago, and now back to Oregon as a favorite, you know, laying 3, 3.5 here. Thoughts on Oregon, USC?
1: Yeah, I bet this game, Jeff. I bet Oregon minus 2. I think it's a 3.5.
2: Yeah.
1: That's a different bet. I like the over. I actually think, again, Oregon, I think will have a ton of USC defensively just looks so bad.
2: They're not good.
1: I think Oregon, honestly, I think Oregon's going to score 38 plus. I really believe that. And that being said, from the USC side of the ball, I think USC is good enough offensively where I think they can, honestly, I think they can get into the low 30s here themselves. I like the over. That's how I like this game at current numbers. Who do I like to win the game? I do like Oregon. I trust them a lot more than I trust USC.
0: Anything else in college? And we'll take a quick TO and go back to the NFL. Anything you like else in college?
1: No, I mean, my all hands on deck game today, so to speak, is
0: Georgia.
1: Is Georia. That's just the game that I'm gonna
0: I agree. On. I was telling Jeff that earlier that I just think Georgia rolls. I love that.
1: Two different classes.
0: Yeah, I agree. All right, let's take a quick TO. Come back, look at the NFL slate. We're the fellas every week right here on Fox Sports Radio.
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5: Jalen Brunson will get the bag when he is up. He's the king of New York. They're not going to go short on him with money. 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
6: Get me started on that that he used earlier.
5: 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He will get the max, right? Because Jalen Brunson took a lot less now. We won the title. James Dolan knows he's the king. He's the guy I got to take care of. People will still come to see games. We'll celebrate Jalen Brunson. He's going to go to the Hall of Fame. We're going to retire his number, all of this. But is he going to pay everybody else? He already drew a line in the sand with not paying Mitchell Robinson.
6: Mm-hmm.
5: Right? Is he really going to pay Karl Anthony Towns? I don't think he is.
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0: from the Fox Sports Radio studios in Los Angeles, Jeff Schwartz, Anthony Gargano, and our weekly guest who's terrific at this, The Brain. Let's dive into the NFL. All right, boys, let me go through the games. You tell me who you like, if there's any props, sides, totals. You can get the whole deal. And you let me know. We talked about it earlier, Jeff, Pittsburgh and Cincinnati. Brain, anything?
1: Tough game for me. I think it's the right number. Believe it or not, I don't have even one bet in this entire game. Everything was right on my numbers.
0: All right. Jeffrey?
2: I mean, it just comes down to like whether I think the Steelers' voodoo is real or not still without Tomlin there, because I think the Bengals are so much better than them.
0: Agreed. Texans, Colts. Jeffrey?
2: I despise the Texans right now, so I passed on this game, but it would be Colts or nothing.
0: Brain?
1: I took it. I took the Colts plus +3, but off the +3, it's a pass.
0: I like Texans, man. I do. No Pierce. I believe in the Texans defense still. Kansas City, Miami, Brain.
1: Yeah, and I hate to keep saying this. Not another game I liked, and this line's a bit down. Again, I think it's about the right number. I thought this line should be around 10.5. That's what it's sitting at. I just can't get myself to back Miami, but that would probably be the side I'd be on here, believe it or not. But
0: well, Jeff knows the Chiefs better than anybody. Who you got?
2: Patrick Mahomes has the most wins in the NFL with the least amount of covers. This is the Chiefs just don't cover these games. Now, the Dolphins are very bad. The Chiefs are different than they've been in the past. I would look at Emmett Johnson over rushing, the backup running back for the Chiefs.

0: Oh, that's a genius move.
1: Actually, it makes sense, Jeff, because you could win that a lot of different ways.
0: Yeah, that's a great, great play, Jeff. Bills, Chargers, Brain.
1: I bid on this. I don't know if I'm going to get punished for it. I did take 7.5. Chargers offensive line looking not great, but I still thought this line should have been closer to between 6.5 and 7, so I bit and took the underdog Chargers.
2: Yeah, it's Chargers or nothing. That's it. You just got to do it. You got to suck it up and do it. That's the only play to make here, in my opinion.
0: God, ew. Yeah. Ew. Ew.
1: Yeah.
0: They
1: yeah.
0: stink. Guilty. Ew. Ew. Jets and Lions. Lions, 6.5, Brain.
1: Like Garrett Wilson here to have a big game. The Lions defense to me is just utter garbage. I think Garrett Wilson is a game that Jets are going to have to score. And I see no reason Garrett Wilson shouldn't have success.
0: They're utter the garbage.
1: They are. Respectfully.
0: No, that's the way you said it. It's funny.
2: I would do Jets or nothing in this game. I don't know why the Lions are 7-point favorites over anybody.
0: All right.
1: Yeah.
0: All right, Jeff. Seattle, 7.5 over Washington with Marcus.
2: This is a very rare side I would do here, but I would take Seattle on the road laying 7.5. I think the Commanders are dead. I just think that they're dead in Seattle with Darnold. I think we're just not talking about Seattle enough. Like, they've been really good for 2 weeks, and they got their quarterback back. And I got a buddy who's a Commanders fan who, like, is very strongly on Seattle this weekend. He's like, this is – Commanders are just – they're done. Their offensive line's a problem. They have no quarterback right now. How are they scoring in this game? And Seattle's been really good covering on the road under Mike McDonald.
1: Yeah, I mean, I got Seattle, Jeff, minus 6.5 at the open, 7.5. I can't do it. Just a lean for me. Seattle, again, it's hard to have a Super Bowl team that's underrated, but man, all they do is they just
0: yeah.
1: deal and grind you, and
0: yeah.
1: they don't seem to get the respect. Seattle yeah. will pass.
0: Giants and Tennessee, Jameis against the Titans.
1: You know, I got to tell you, 90-some percent of the time, I'm on the right side of these moves, okay? This is the time it's gone against me, and it's gone against me badly. I bet the Giants minus 3. It's down to 2.5, which is a big move off 3. It's very hard to get off that. I like the Giants. I'm not backing off it, even without start. I think the Titans are horrible. I think the Giants are better in every aspect of this game. I think the Giants win this game, even with Jameis. I'm gonna go down here because I don't understand why so many sharp people I respect are on the Titans. I don't get it. For me, actually, I really like the Giants. Yep.
2: I like the under in this game a lot. 38.5. You have the weather issues in New York yep. this weekend. Jameis Winston's arm looked dead inside against the Rams. What's it going to be in the weather? I don't like a southern team like Tennessee going this early in the season to cold, wet, windy, like just kind of a bad weather game for them. So I just think the under is in play here, 38.5. I like it a lot.
0: Yeah, it makes sense. Jaguars, Patriots, Brain.
1: Yeah, I bet the Jags minus 2.5. It's interesting. Drake May, basically the co-MVP winner last year, it's been about 5 or 6 straight starts now. He's been, dare I say, bad. Look, Week 10, maybe the Patriots are better. Maybe Week 6, the Patriots are better. Week 3, right now, today, I think the Jaguars are the better team.
0: I love Jacksonville. Yeah.
2: So I think it makes sense.
1: And I took over.
2: To just fade teams like the Patriots that can't block anybody and are not good on offense right now. Like, it's becoming a real issue in the NFL, teams that can't block anybody. Like,
0: yeah.
2: This is where the Patriots are at the moment.
0: Yeah, you got that right. All right, let's go Ravens Cowboys from Rio playing on some kind of – they might as well play on a beach.
1: Yeah. You know what's interesting? I don't think we're going to get Zay Flowers. I thought this line should have been closer to 2.5. It's 3.5. I bet two things here. I bet over 52.5 points. I think both offenses will have success. And I did bite on the Cowboys just because I just don't think the Ravens should be favored by over a field goal here. I don't, but a lot of sharp people I respect, again, on the Ravens side. We'll see. But I like the over, and I like the Cowboys.
2: I would lean Cowboys or nothing here, but not at strong conviction.
0: All right, last thing, because we got 20 seconds. Brain, anything else? Rams?

0: Broncos, Eagles, Bears, Saints, Raiders.
1: Yeah, I like the Saints -3. If you can get it, I think the Saints win this one by double digits. I think the Saints are decent. I think the Raiders are a little fake. And I think the Bears make it a little closer than people think, but that's not necessarily a bet for me.
0: Sounds good. There it is. Guys, have a great week. We love you. We are.
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5: This is the show that has two crows and a cup of Joe.
10: Who is Joe?
5: LeVar Arrington, Brady Quinn, and Jonas Knox.
11: Can I tell you what I was thinking about going into that game last night? I'm looking at the betting line, and it's 4.5. The Packers are a 4.5-point favorite. I'm thinking to myself,
12: oh, no. Yeah.
11: So hold on a second. So you're at home. It's a short week. You're playing a bad team who's got a quarterback returning from injury, who's got a knee brace that looks like farm equipment on, and dang, you're only a 4.5-point favorite? This can't be. And then I realized, oh no, Green Bay stinks. Like, that's like, I think at some point, if you're listening in Wisconsin, at some point you got to start having some conversations and go, hey, the game last week against the Jets that was basically gifted to us by poor clock management by the Jets, that was our only win in what's close to going on close to a year now. They're just maybe not very good at this point.
12: I feel like their Achilles heel on defense has always been stopping the run. It's been a long, long time before I felt like Green Bay could consistently stop the run. Like, that's their MO. For some reason, like, they've been viewed that way for a long time.
13: The Green Bay Packers stunk last night. They gave you no real offense. They didn't play real good defense. And Jordan Love, it just doesn't seem like LaFleur's statements about...
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24: Oh, last night. It was on like a pot of neck bones. There were some great high school football games in Western North Carolina last night. I'm Charlie Metcalf. You're listening to Pigskin Brunch Coach's Show. It's coming to you from our studios here on Patton Avenue. Caroline's running the show today, and we've got some good guests for you. You're going to hear about a dozen high school coaches talk about their games last night, and there were some great games last night by some big-time teams. And it's a strange thing. A lot of teams had byes. It's the sixth week of the season. A lot of people play five, and let's take a bye and get well and get ready for the conference stretch. And so we've got some new folks for you to hear today. Jared Pope of Mountain Heritage, Kobe Rudisill of East Henderson, those kind of people, and happy to have them. But the scores from last night, Asheville High travels to Boone to take on defending state champion Watauga and beats the Mountaineers 41-26. Big win for Asheville, and it kind of brings up a big game next week that's going to be in Skyland. Tuscola and Smoky Mountain, both undefeated, met in C.E. Weatherby Stadium in Waynesville last night. And only one of them's undefeated now, and that's the Tuscola Mountaineers. They win 41-13 over Smoky Mountain. Owen, a big winner over Avery, 28-7. North Henderson beat Brevard 42-6. Mountain Heritage, who had not played in 21 days because of a bye, and Swain decided not to play them in that game. And so they come up big over Madison, 43-10. Franklin stays undefeated with a 38-0 win over Pisgah. West Henderson beats East Henderson, 40-14. North Buncombe, big win over McDowell, 49-27. And you'll hear both those coaches, David Hines in North Buncombe and Daryl Clark from McDowell today here. RS Central beat Chase 34-27. Rosman beat Hayesville 44-7. Mitchell beats Polk County 48-13. Murphy beats Cherokee 44-23. Robbinsville beats Andrews 42-0. Forest Hills beats East Rutherford 35-12. And High Brighton beats East Burke 33-7. Big scores from around Western North Carolina. And one of the things I like to see, all the scores in the state. If you don't want to see scores from down east in the middle part of the state, Might recommend that you go to 828 News Now. They have

0: just the local scores, just the scores from Western North Carolina. And then if you want to go like the Asheville Citizen Times or somewhere else and see the entire state scores. But if you're just looking for local scores, 828 News Now is an excellent source for that. Speaking of scores from throughout the state, some big ones last night. Bandy's beat Newton Conover 14-6 in the Hickory area. In the Charlotte area, Chambers beat Butler 28-0. Charlotte Catholic beat Porter Ridge 35-14. Charlotte Christian beat Ravenscroft 51-21. Crest beat Forest View 42-7. East Lincoln, one of the best teams in the state, beat Bunker Hill 63-24. Grimsley, one of the best teams in the state, defending state 7A champion. Grimsley beat West Guilford 63-0. Hickory beat North Lincoln 50-7. Huff, the top all-star team in Charlotte, beat West Meck 44-0. Mallard Creek beat West Charlotte 40-6. And you think about West Charlotte when the absurd alignment put them, one of the biggest schools in the state, playing 3A football, and they beat people like Irwin and were so, you know, get ready to go to basketball. You wonder how they're taken now that they've fallen from grace. But Mallard Creek beat West Charlotte 40-6 last night. In the battle in Greensboro of traditional powers down there, Page beats Dudley 35-6. Shelby beat Stuart Kramer 21-14. Spartanburg High beat Charlotte Latin 39-34. High Point Andrews beat Ledford 49-0. Weddington beat Sun Valley 42-0. In a game tonight, today, at Christ School, the game, I think it's the 100th edition of the game. And so Asheville School, with a really good team, will travel to Christ School with an undefeated team and go at each other. Ought to be an interesting matchup today. And in sad news, you don't get to use your Thomas Jefferson, third president of the United States joke that Pat Ryan used to love, because Thomas Jefferson announced this week they were suspending varsity football. They'd not been that bad. I think they were 1-3. And had lost, like, you know, 10-7, 11-0, things like that. But they just didn't have enough healthy bodies. And so this week, Thomas Jefferson and First Flight down on the coast announced they're not going to finish their varsity football season. And that's a sad and concerning thing. That makes five schools in the state that have done that this year. And so, you know, you feel for them. You really do. But, man, oh, man, great games last night. And it brings up a couple of humongous games next week. One of those is undefeated Franklin at undefeated Tuscola. Again, that'll be two good football teams going at each other in CU Weatherby Stadium. The other biggie is schools with one loss but played a tremendous schedule, and a lot of people think they're the best two teams around here. And so one of the things you want to put on your calendar next week is Asheville High at Tuscola. I mean, Asheville High at T.C. Robertson. Really good football teams going at each other. But we don't want to talk about that now because right now we have on the D.C. Creaseman Wise lines the head football coach at Asheville High Cougars, Court Radford. Coach, how are you doing?
1: I'm doing good, Coach. I didn't get a lot of sleep. Long trip. Yeah, but I was a big win last night for us up there in Boone. So I'm doing pretty good this morning. I hope you are.
0: Yeah, I am, Coach. It's one of those things. That's your old college stomping ground. You worked at Appalachian and stuff. Was it all business, or you mixed some pleasure in there?
1: No, it was all business. It was wild driving in. I haven't been up there in a long time. I haven't been up there in a couple of years, and it's changed so much driving in the boot. I mean, it's not a small mountain town anymore, which is what I feel like it was when I went to school up there.
2: Yeah.
1: I mean, it is. Traffic was pretty thick getting in, and it was just a lot different. It was a lot different. It's definitely grown up.
0: And Coach, you had to take on the Watauga Mountaineers. Pioneers. They're a team that won the state championship last year. That's that. It, they graduated some folks. That's still a daggone good football team, isn't it?
1: It's a really good football team. It's a really, really good football team. Like I said, they won the 6A state championship last year, and they did. They graduated a lot of key pieces from that team, but it's still a program that won the state championship and the coaching staff that won the state championship. And they're well coached, and they're very, very good at what they do.
0: And Coach, you got everybody in the world talks about how well coached they are and how well they execute their offense. Really difficult to play. Your defense must have done a pretty good job. You held them to 7 in the first half?
1: Yeah, held them to 1 score in the first half. Played really well, I thought, on the defensive side of the ball. And really, even in the second half, we just gave up big plays. You just can't give up big plays, and that's what hurt us against them. We actually had 12 tackles for loss against them, which is really, really hard to do against them in general and against a triple option offense. But we had 12 tackles for loss, and I thought defense played really good for the most part, but then there's 3 plays where you give up long run touchdowns, and it makes it look a lot worse than what it was defensively.
0: And, Coach, one of the things that I heard from last night is that Jeremiah Smith, your freshman linebacker, who's been hurt for much of this season, got hurt in the Pat Ryan Buncombe County Jamboree, that he had a big night for you defensively.
1: Yeah, he's special, Coach. Jeremiah Smith, if there's a better freshman linebacker in the state of North Carolina, I'd like to see it. He was everywhere. He was absolutely everywhere. I can't remember his final total stats, but he had something like 12 to 13 tackles and 4 tackles for loss. But he still misses some tackles being a puppy, but he misses them at absolute full speed. He is incredibly physical for a 13, 14-year-old. The kid's going to have a chance to play on Saturdays and probably Sundays.
0: Coach, the impressive thing to me, the reason I know him on my radar, Zibby talked about him and I think has mentored him. And then when I would ask about him, whether it was Derek Edwards, the principal at Asheville High, or Kerry Buchanan, administrator there, or Jesse Swain, or whoever, it's the same script, Coach. What a great kid he is. That's pretty impressive when everybody in the world is not talking about, well, he's a really good football player. They're talking about he's a great kid.
1: Yeah, he's a great kid. That's what makes him really special, is that not only is he, he's an unbelievable football talent. He's got the measurables. He's tall. He's long. He can fly. He's physical. But more important than that is you won't meet a teacher or administrator that doesn't like the kid. I got a picture from an administrator the other day of him cleaning up other people's trash in the cafeteria. And that's just kind of the young man that he is. And like I said, he's still young, and I'm sure he doesn't have to be. I don't want him to feel pressure of having to be perfect all the time. He's going to make mistakes, but he has a strong moral compass, and he's a really good kid.
0: And, Coach, offensively, tell me about your night. That's a pretty impressive number to put up against them. And I understand you had a couple called back.
1: Yeah, we had 2 called back, but, that happens. But it was I thought offense played really fast. I thought we played fast. I thought we played aggressive. It was one of those things where after the game, you're sitting there, and I didn't really think that we ran the ball, maybe a ton. And I didn't know how many touches Clement got, but then we do the stats, and Clement ended up having – 17 touches for 206 yards.
0: Oh, wow.
1: But Tay also threw for 186 with a touchdown, and he also had 3 rushing touchdowns. TK Davis had a rushing touchdown. And then I think 7 different receivers caught a pass. That's kind of who we want to be. We want to make sure that people have to defend everybody who's on the field. And I thought that we played with really good pace last night. And I thought that, I thought the offense executed well for the most part.
0: If people have to defend everybody on the field against you, that's bad news for them because you've got a lot of kids on the field that can make plays, big plays.
1: We do, and at times it can be stressful, you know, because there are a lot of mouths to feed, and the kids want the football, you know. But one thing that was

0: So, yeah, it just talks about them that not only are they good with the ball in their hands, but they're also incredible blockers with the ball not in their hands. That impressed me last night.
1: And Coach, the idea that did you not have to punt last night?
0: No, we didn't have to punt. Now, we got stopped twice in our territory, and we had a great crowd. And we're talking about it after the game, and maybe it's one of the situations where everybody up there always goes to App State games, so they all know how to be football fans. You know, and when it's third down and fourth down, the place was rocking. I mean, they had Hell's Bells going over the loudspeaker just like they do at App, and it was to the point where the offensive linemen are looking back at the quarterback and tapping their ears, letting them know that they couldn't hear on the snap count. And it was a really, really good atmosphere.
1: You put your kids in some good atmosphere by the people you play, don't you?
0: Yeah, we try to. I mean, that's what high school football should be. It should be like that. It should be the whole town shuts down, comes to the game Friday night, and, you know, it's loud, and there's a lot of emotion involved. And, you know, we hope that's what it is next week over at Skyland. We hope to bring a big crowd over.
1: Coach, let me ask you about one more player. Jericho Swinger, number 7, your tight end. He doesn't get the attention a lot of other people do, but he's a player, isn't he?
0: He is. I love that kid. That kid is a program kid. He plays tight end, you know, and he never sits there and says, you know, what plays are designed for me to get the ball? You know, he doesn't do that. But not only can he play tight end with his hand in the dirt, he can also go out and play receiver. And it allows us to do so many things on offense because of how versatile he is that we don't have to change personnel, that he can play receiver and play tight end and do both effectively. He had a big catch for us last night. As we were moving the ball on a drive, he had a big, like, 14-yard catch that kept the drive alive. And so he's the glue. You know, he's the one that won't show up in the box score. But Jericho's the kind of kid that you have when you have him as a senior. He was voted on as a captain by our guys because of how he always puts the team first.
1: And, Coach, so week 6 is in the books. Now we turn to week 7, and it's the one that people have had on their calendars forever and ever. They're going to flip that page over and see Asheville at T.C. Robertson. And Coach, it's set up great, isn't it? Both of you only have one loss. And against really, really good people from throughout the state on your schedule, both of you. Man, oh, man. Coach, that's going to be a heck of a battle, isn't it?
0: It will be. They're a really good football team. Coach Dinwiddie was up there last night at the game with them having the bye week, and we talked for a little bit. And, yeah, it was one of those situations where after the game I told our kids, well, we can finally start talking about it.
1: Yeah.
0: Everybody's been talking about it since the summer, but you know, we try to play the game that's right in front of us. But everybody's known that this game's been coming, and it's going to be a big one.
1: Appreciate you spending time with me this morning, and man, oh man, what a setup for your game next week in Skyland. They better order some extra hot dogs because there's going to be a huge crowd there. I wish I could figure a way to take the night off and go be there, but somehow they frown on that.
0: I think we're going to have a big crowd. I hope people get there early. I hope it's just a great, great atmosphere for both us and Robertson's kids, because the kids deserve to play in those atmospheres.
1: Yes.
0: They really do. And so I hope people are there early. No late arriving crowd. I hope it's packed out by 6 o'clock, where when the kids come out for stretching, it's loud and people are excited. So that's what, hopefully it looks, just looking ahead, looks like we're going to have good weather. And, you know, we got to have a really good week of practice and preparation.
1: Well, Coach, I appreciate you spending time with me, and congratulations on a great season so far. And man, good luck next week. Going to be a barn burner at Skyland. If you're not early arriving, you might be standing on the fence because all the seats will be gone.
0: Well, I appreciate it, Coach. Thank you. Thank you for letting me promote our program.
1: Well, look forward to catching up with you on the Wise Guys this week, Coach.
0: Yes, sir. That sounds good.
1: Take care. That's Court Radford, head football coach of the Asheville.

0: Ohio Cougars, and man, they're 4-1 and fixing to go over to Skyline and take on T.C. Robertson, who's 4-1, and they've got so many playmakers on both sides of the ball, both teams. I mean, it's going to be a battle of epic proportion. Just you know, one of those things that you don't get to see battles like that very much. And speaking of battles, Tuscola, the way their schedule has come down, they played an undefeated team last night. Two undefeated teams meeting at C.E. Weatherby Stadium in Waynesville there, and Tuscola disposes of Smoky Mountain, a good football team. And now what waits on your schedule? Franklin, undefeated, really good football team. I can't see anything cooler than that, to have those two in the middle of the season back-to-back. And now we're joined on the D.C. Creasman Wise Lines by the head coach of the Tuscola Mountaineers, Jonathan Crumpton. Coach, I appreciate you spending time with us this morning.
1: No, thanks for having me.
0: Man, what a game last night. That's two good football teams going to war over there, Coach.
1: Oh, 100%. I mean, credit to our fans and cheerleaders, band, student section, everything. The atmosphere was great last night for homecoming. Just overall electric. But, you know, like you just said, Smoky Mountain, and they're a good football team. They're well coached with Coach Postel. They're going to be a problem for everybody they play. I'll say it that way.
0: Yes. And, Coach, for people that don't know, that's a huge rivalry game. They're right beside each other, and you think, you know, since consolidation in 66, they've just had great players on both sides of that rivalry. That's a big-time game for y'all, isn't it?
1: Oh, no, most definitely. I mean, it's I guess it's called Battle of the Balsam. Because of Balsam Mountain, that it is a big thing. I mean, our students and their students obviously know each other. We're, you know, once again, we're right beside each other. So it's always a fun time getting able to play them. You always know it's going to be a hard-nosed fought football game. And like I said, they're well coached. They really are. I've got all the respect for Coach Postel and what they do out there, and yes, wish them nothing but the best.
0: Coach, Sam Trantham, is he wearing a regular Tuscola uniform, or does he have a red cape underneath that with an S on it? Because, Coach, he's done everything, and it's not like he's the only player you've got. You got several that are really, really good. But Trantham, special, Coach. Over 200 yards last night. I think he scores three touchdowns, passes for another one. I mean, he's playing like Superman, Coach.
1: Yeah, no, it's really fun to be able to coach him and all of his ability. I mean, he's busted his butt since his freshman year, and obviously he had a really good season last year. And he's almost passed his last year rushing total six games in, so he's done a really good job. Of his vision is uncanny when it comes to just being able to see our cutbacks and what we're trying to do schematically. It's kind of funny. We were talking about this last night. You don't really get a respect for his game when you watch the film until you see him in person. Just with how he's able to put his foot in the ground and make the cuts and cut back and see where he's supposed to go. And, you know, it's very Le'Veon Bell-ish as far as his patience in the backfield. So, like I said, it's fun to see. I mean, heck, he can throw the football, too. He threw a 36-yard touchdown pass to Elijah Pruitt last night. He's got three touchdown passes on the year. So, it's fun to watch and fun to be around.
0: Coach, I got to agree with you 100%. I stood on the fence and watched you that Saturday against Cherokee. And, man, it was fun to watch him hit up in there behind that big offensive line and just see openings and accelerate to them. You know, you're sitting here halfway through your season. He's got 1,200 yards and 19 rushing touchdowns. Coach, that's impressive.
1: Yeah, no, he had a heck of a winter in spring semester and busts his butt all summer. He's one of the first ones in the building every day. So, I mean, like I said, he's reaping the benefits of his work with what he's done all offseason.
0: And you know, one of the things you're doing, putting him in Wildcat or whatever you want to call that back there, and the other thing you're doing is putting Tom Walker back there. The you think Ty Walker's a linebacker, and he is that, leads you in tackles with 44, I think, because that kid can fly. Had 38 yards last night, caught four passes for 54 yards. You use him in a lot of ways, don't you?
1: Yeah, no, he's a jack of all trades. I mean, he's the kid that if we need somebody to be moved around, he can move around. There's the reason why he's a 4-year varsity starter for us. We saw that ability in him when he was 14 years old, when he showed up on campus. And you know, obviously the old cliche, the rest is history when it comes to that. I mean, he had 150 tackles last year in the season on defense, and is one of the most productive offensive players. So it's fun to be able to coach kids like that. And, you know, I always joke with him and Sam and say, y'all can rock, paper, scissors, see who goes to the backfield. Like, it doesn't bother us as coaches one bit which one's back there, who's blocking for the other one. And they're inseparable. They're a little dynamic duo, which is like I said, it's really fun to be around. We're just, honestly, like I say every week, we're just kind of along for the ride as coaches when it comes to our players, because this is a very player-led team. They trust each other. They love each other. And they're playing good football. I mean, ultimately, adversity always hits, and our kids are able to look it in the eye and just kind of stay the course.
0: And, Coach, tell me about Noah Burgess. He had an interception last night. I think that puts him 4 on the year. Wait a minute. I thought Elijah Pruitt was the big interception guy that had all those interceptions this year and last year. You got 2 of them back there?
1: Burgess is that's our DB core is pretty good this year. Elijah can cover whoever, Burgess cover whoever. But the best part is they understand what we're asking them to do. They study their film, they study the tendencies, and just play ball. Ultimately, every week, whoever we're playing, there's going to be nuances. Everybody's obviously allowed to game plan too, but we trust our players. And Burgess had a really good game last night. We always joke that he's a linebacker in a DB's body.
0: Well, it's pretty impressive, Coach. You win 41-13 over Smoky Mountain. Smoky Mountain's undefeated and a solid ball club on both sides of the ball. Coach, they're pretty daggone good offensively and defensively, aren't they?
1: Oh, no, 100% they are. Like, they're a really good football team. They give everybody they play fits, and we knew it was going to be a battle going into it from start to finish for 48 minutes. So it's just, you know, ultimately we came out on the positive end last night, and which is always a good thing, because that's ultimately what you want. That's why you play the game. But like you said, I've got nothing but respect for them and their coaching staff and their scheme and what they do, and they're going to be just fine the rest of the way. I have nothing but faith in that for how they're coached.
0: Yes, and you're sitting there, beat an undefeated team at CE Weatherby Stadium, the 90th year that you've played football in that stadium. And now, this week, another undefeated team rolls in. Back-to-back undefeated teams in the middle of the season, that's a big deal.
1: Oh, yeah, well, everybody understands the Mountain Eight. It's really good football. I mean, top to bottom, and it doesn't matter who it is. Every team can beat anybody on any given Friday, and, you know, ultimately it's just how the schedule falls, but you know, with Franklin coming up, we know what Coach Brooks and them are able to do. He's been a darn good coach for a very long time. And, you know, they're a really good football team. They're going to do what they do and do it well. So we've got to be on our P's and Q's to be able to have a chance to compete with them.
0: Coach, it's going to be a epic battle. And tell me what you know about Franklin. I know it's early in the week and things, but they're a pretty impressive team. Tell me your take on them.
1: Oh, I mean, ultimately, I mean, Franklin is Franklin. I mean, everybody knows what they've got. You know, they got the young kid back there, and he's a load in himself, just being able to run the ball. And I mean, you know, you better get out of the way when he's got it. Like, that's the mindset. You can tell that's the mindset that they have. They run their little gap scheme really well defensively. They're a hard-nosed, physical bunch. I mean, like I said, Coach Brooks, and he's been there for a long time, and they've been a relevant team for a very long time, and they're a darn good team. I mean, it'll be a hard-nosed physical game, just like this past week. Knowing that in the Mountain Eight, any team can beat anybody on any given Friday. So, same thing about Smoky. I've got all the respect in the world for Coach Brooks and the Franklin football team. And, you know, from our end, luckily, we just play at home. That's the big thing. We have 3 on the road. in a row. So hopefully, you know, just being able to stay home and see Weatherby's a positive for us.
0: I got to think so, Coach. And I've played against Franklin for a long time, and they've had a lot of good teams. I'm not so sure this isn't the best team they've had. It's pretty special.
1: It's pretty close.
0: Yeah.
1: And no, they're, like I said, they're good. Everybody knows that. And I mean, they're rolling right now. So that's a credit to Coach Brooks and what they do as a program.
0: My question to you is, how many extra hot dogs are y'all going to stock up for next week? Because that's bound to be a mammoth crowd there.
1: I'm assuming it would be. There'll have to be a lot of hot dogs and hamburgers made. That's for sure.
0: Well, Coach, I appreciate you spending time with us. It'll be a just a great battle next week. Undefeated Franklin at undefeated Tuscola. And you know, man, fans are getting their money's worth coming to see you guys play.
1: Well, no, I appreciate it. You know, we're excited for the challenge because ultimately it is going to be a challenge. It's nobody in our conference you can take lightly, especially this bunch.
0: Yes, yes. Coach, appreciate you. Thanks for spending time with me.
1: Thank you so much.
0: Uh-huh. Man, what a setup for two ball games next week. Asheville at T.C. Robertson, Franklin at Tuscola. It just doesn't get any better than that. I'm telling you, it doesn't. I'm Charlie Metcalf. You're listening to Pigskin Brunch Coaches Show. Caroline's running the board here, and we're going to take a break and be right back.
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5: Pigskin Brunch, I'm Charlie Metcalf. We're coming to you from studios here on Patton Avenue. Caroline's running the show for us today. Man, there were some good football games last night. Some epic battles, bringing up some epic showdowns next week. I'm gonna tell you, we're in the heart of the season in high school football now, and there's other things going on too in college. The Western Carolina Catamounts travel to East Tennessee State today for the Blue Ridge Border Battle with East Tennessee State, and that's a 2:30 kickoff, a 3:30 kickoff. 2:30 pregame with Gary Ayers on the call. Tennessee Vols are at home in Neyland Stadium against the number one ranked Texas Longhorns, coming to town with Arch Manning, and Tennessee will counter with Fajan Brandon, the walk-in-the-door freshman from Greensburg Grimsley. Man, oh man, epic battle. And then locally here, Mars Hill University Lions end up being undefeated, 3-0. You heard Coach Barnett on the Wise Guys yesterday. They're traveling to Carson Newman today, who is undefeated. Man, what a battle that is. And so Mars Hill's off to a great start. You hope they can keep that up. One other reminder here, if you missed part of Pigskin Brunch show this week, last week, whatever, want to catch that on the website, Caroline's got that archive now. You can go to wisesportsradio.com and hit Pigskin Brunch and scroll down, and it's archived there on it for you. And speaking of Mars Hill football, a former Mars Hill player is about to join us, and that's the coach of the Mountain Heritage Cougars, Jared Pope. Coach, how are you doing this morning?
6: I'm good, Charlie. How are you this morning?
5: I'm good. Man, I'm going to tell you what. I cannot imagine what it would be like to have your schedule. You come out and play some games. You're supposed to play Swain, and they end up not being able to play for a couple weeks. And then you got your bye week. Coach, you played last night. It's your first game in 21 days?
6: It was. It has been a struggle, but we handled it well. I was just tickled to death to play last night. It honestly felt like the first game of the season. I mean, you get that much time off, and you get going again, and the kids were excited to play. Crowd was good, excited to play. It was just good time to play football last night.
5: And you come out a 43-10 winner over Madison. Coach, you'd have to worry about rust. Did you see any evidence of rust?
6: Not really. A little bit. Defensively, we had made some adjustments, and it took us a minute to settle in. But once we did, we were fine. But, I mean, the kids were just excited to play, and we were flying around last night and just excited to be out there.
5: You and I have talked on the Wise Guys about you may be the freshest midseason team in North Carolina, Coach. Yeah. Because the way this thing's all come down, and you've got so many explosive players. We've talked about Irvin Rodriguez a lot the last 2 years. 15 carries, 137 yards, and 3 touchdowns. That's a day at the office for him, isn't it?
6: It is. It's just the other day at the office, and let's credit to our offensive line opening up everything for him and everything he's done to work, and just taking what they give us. That's the key to us is – taking what the defense has given us. And last night it was his night, and so he cashed in for us.
5: Braden Deaton, your quarterback, heck of a player. 2 for 2, 70 yards, a touchdown. Ran it 3 times for 37 yards. Wasn't like you had to use him a lot. Coach, that's pretty effective when you did use him.
6: It was, and we wanted to work on some things offensively, but just the way the game went, it didn't lead itself. I think I ran 33 plays last night, so we didn't get to really get open it up. But when we did, he was able to cash in, and so he's a great player and great leader for us.
5: Tell me about Cooper Robinson. He caught a 39-yard touchdown pass last night.
6: Cooper is what I call, he's one of the definitions of a Mountain Heritage kid. Worked hard, has been in the program for 3 years, hadn't got a lot of recognition or playing time, but has just kept working and working, and he's a senior now, and he's a major contributor and a captain for us. Great leader, and couldn't be more proud of him.
5: And Jackson Banks ran it 7 times for you last night, 75 yards and a touchdown. Tell me about him, Coach.
6: Jackson is another great kid. He's just a junior. He has worked so hard to get where he's at and has got a chance to be a really special player. Try to get him singled up and let him do some things because he really can do some special things when the football's in his hands.
5: Coach, I'm sure your kids were excited to get back on the field last night. I like your comparison that it seemed like the first game. And now then, you pick up in the middle of the year with your conference schedule. You go to Polk next week, don't you?
6: We do. We go to Polk County next week. And it's been a long time since we played there, since the conference got we hadn't been put back down there. So had some epic games down there in the past, so it's going to be fun to go back down there this week.
5: I don't think Bruce Aulis is going to be on the sideline with his sweater vest on this time, though, Coach.
6: No, he is not. That's some of the ones we had. But it will be fun to go back down there and see the stadium again and just take some kids down there that had never got to play there before.
5: Yes. Coach, all in all, it seems to me from the outside looking in, you guys have handled this pretty good, Coach. Stuff that was out of your control.
6: I hope so. And we talk about it. I mean, we talked about it going into the season that we've got to learn to control what we can control. There's going to be adversity, but we can control what our attitude and our response. And we've talked about that. I think the kids handled it pretty well. There was a couple times of practice you could tell they were like, this is getting old. But that's just normal. I mean, I was even feeling the same way.
5: Sure.
6: But it's just exciting to be in a Saturday morning actually talking about us playing instead of listening to everybody else getting to talk about them playing.
5: Yeah, no kidding. Coach, you may need to put out some feelers to be a consultant because I don't know anybody that's gone 21 days between playing football games in the middle of the season. There are people that might need to call you and consult with you, Coach, if they ever get in that situation.
6: Well, I hope nobody else gets in that situation. And I'm concerned for football in the state because, I mean, I'll just keep looking and, I mean, it's happening everywhere.
5: Yes.
6: And so for the kids' sake, I hope things can get fixed and get turned around. But I hope nobody else has to go through it.
5: Football is such a numbers game, and that's how these teams are dropping out. They don't have enough numbers of juniors and seniors, and you think, well, some of them, you know, probably not good football schools or don't. Thomas Jefferson announced this week they're not going to finish their season, because I think they played in a state championship a year or two ago, and teams like Graham and High Point Central and even Swain, I mean, they've got multiple state championships to their credit.
6: Yeah, it's crazy. And I told our people, I mean, when it happened with Swain, I mean, if it can happen at Swain County, it can happen at anywhere when you think about all the tradition and everything they have.
5: Yes.
6: So, I mean, you just got to trust it, and you just got to keep trying to build it and love on the kids you got and try to make football the best part of their day.
5: Yes. Coach, that's a great way to put it. I appreciate you spending time with me today. I'm glad you're back in a regular routine and schedule. And, man, I'll look forward to catching up with you on the Wise Guys here soon and see how things are going.
6: That sounds good, Charlie. I appreciate it.
5: I appreciate you. Take care, my friend.
6: You too.
5: That's Jared Pope. What a good guy. And man, can you imagine you're going along, you've won some, you've lost some, and then all of a sudden you go 21 days between playing. How'd you like to be a kid out there practicing every day? And you know, football players are such routine people. Hey, we do this on Monday and Tuesday and Wednesday, and then we have Thursday practice, then we play. And all of a sudden you've got 3 weeks there that you don't play football. And Jared Pope and the Mountain Heritage Cougars have handled it really, really well. And so hats off to them, to their credit. And they're a big winner, 43-10 over Madison last night. We're now joined on the D.C. Creasman Wise Lines by the head coach of the Pisgah Bears, who ran into the buzzsaw that was Franklin last night. And so we're going to be joined on the D.C. Creasman Wise Lines by the head coach of the Pisgah Bears, Ricky Brindley. Again, a tough outing at Franklin last night in the new pit. We can circle back to that if you want to. And like say, the new pit is a nice. The old one, you know, grass, all that tradition, they'd played forever, big crown on the field. It was like you're going back in time. This is a nice turf field, and they've moved they've reconfigured a little bit and given you so much room with track and between field and fans and in the bleachers. It's really nice. So whereas, you know, you were kind of squash, you're not like that anymore. The one thing you get is things, their visitors' dressing room. Nice, but small, cramped. I mean, it's like a dressing room for a basketball team, not a football team. And you think, I got a feeling whoever designed this doesn't know a whole lot about athletics. Go to Coach Hines there. Okay. And which happens sometimes, but man, it's a nice facility. And they got a really nice scoreboard that has all the bells and whistles on it. And then the thing of, they can turn their lights on and off. And so, you get that strobe light kind of effect, and it's one of those things they'll announce that they're going to, during the game, turn those on and off and all that. And you think, wait a minute, I thought that could put people into seizures, I did not fall out in a seizure last night, but I kind of felt like it a time or two. But a really nice stadium out over there, really nice school, and so good for those people in Macon County and Franklin. And we're struggling here to try to get up with a couple coaches, but we'll kind of make that happen here. He just texted me. And so again, appreciate your patience here. We've already talked with Court Radford, big winner last night at Asheville High over Watauga. Talked with Jonathan Crumpter, big winner last night over Smoky Mountain. And talked with Jared Pope of Mountain Heritage, big winner last night over Madison. And so, what you get now is there are some epic games coming up next week. It just doesn't get much better than Franklin at Tuscola, both undefeated, and maybe the biggest one, 2-4-1 teams, Asheville High going to Asheville High going to TC Robertson.

0: regroup and find the coaches that are scheduled here. 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
0: Welcome back to the Pigskin Brunch. Man, what games last night. There were some really good ones in Western North Carolina. We're at the midpoint of the season and some epic battles. And we're joined now on the D.C. Creaseman Wise Lines by the head coach of the Pisgah Bears, Ricky Brindley. Coach, how are you this morning?
10: I'm doing good. I hope you are.
0: I'd be better if you dial 10 numbers and one of them isn't right. It doesn't connect you on the phone. I don't understand that, Coach.
10: You know how technology goes these days.
0: Coach, ran into a really tough, undefeated team in Franklin last night. They're pretty daggone good, aren't they?
10: Yeah, that's quite possibly the best Franklin team I've seen, you know, ever in 20-something years of doing it. I don't know that they had a weakness. I talked, you know, last night with my staff afterwards, and we just really, really impressed with what they were able to do in terms of running the football, playing great defense. They could throw it if they had to. They were very, very well balanced and just talented all the way across the board.
0: Yes, yes. And, Coach, that, you know, when you're talking about, and I thought the exact same thing last night, we talked about it, you've been playing Franklin for all these years, and they've had really good teams. I mean, they've been one in the state, ranked one in the state before and stuff, but I'm not sure they've had a better team than this bunch right here.
10: I don't think they have, and, you know, I talked to their defense coordinator, who's a friend of mine, last night, and he said it. He said, you know, we've obviously known this group has been very special for several years when they were in middle school and watched them growing up, and you know, knew that Garrett Young was kind of a different guy as far as you don't get a guy like that very often, he said. But the thing that probably

0: is the most impressive about them is just how nasty they are, how hard they work as far as, you know, in the weight room, practice, things like that. He said they really are just different. They're not just talented. They're extremely, you know, they're coachable, and they want to absolutely try to kill the opponent when they step on that field.
1: Coach Garrett Young, 6'2", 220, or whatever he is. Coach, he looks like a college player and just a junior.
0: He's just built differently than the normal kid, and I think that's until you see him in person, you probably couldn't explain it to someone. You know, these guys that play on Saturdays, they're different than everybody else, and, you know, lots of times people think their kid's a good player or their kid could play at the next level, and they just don't quite understand physically how these people look. And Garrett Young's kind of that way. He's physically different than everybody else, and, you know, that just sets him apart when you're on a Friday night in West North Carolina.
1: And Coach Pisgah turned it over a couple times and gave them short fields. Tough to do against a team like that, isn't it?
0: It is. You know, they had the opening possession and did a really good job, put together a good drive, and were able to go up 7-0. And we needed to be able to answer. We needed to be able to put together a good drive of ourselves, eat some clock up, try to get some points there at the end of the drive, and we didn't. We turned it over, I guess, somewhere around the 25-yard line there. They were able to turn around, capitalize, punch one in, and be up 14-0 really before you could blink. And then the second possession we had, we turned it over again, had strip sack, gave them the opportunity to, again, have a short field, probably about 25 yards. So you blink, and you're down 21-0 because of two turnovers. And really your defense has probably given up just a little over 100 yards of offense.
1: It really was just something that ends up steamrolling right there. Coach, those playing in the new pit, kind of impressive kind of place, isn't it?
0: Yeah, you know, I really liked it. I thought it was nice. I thought the turf was nice. It was, you know, just a great atmosphere as far as the way they handled the lights and things like that. They had a good PA. They had a good, you know, just pretty much everything you wanted in a stadium. I thought they did a good job. Very grateful to be able to have a locker room down there on our side, as opposed to having to be, you know, lockered right there beside them. So, I mean, I thought it was a great place. The parking situation was a lot better than it had been. So, you know, they did a really good job with that. And I think it's just going to continue to get better as they build a gym and build a state-of-the-art weight room. So, seemed like a really great place.
1: Well, again, they needed that, and it's good to see the people of Macon County providing that for them. Coach, it's one of those things. You come back home next week against West Henderson. What do you need to do this week in preparation for that?
0: Well, I think our kids have to understand that, you know, they're going to face adversity, not just in football. They're going to face adversity in life, and you've got to be able to pick yourself back up. You've got to be able to regroup and go back to work. And, you know, this is one of those moments where we've got to be able to do that as a football team. And I think it starts with us as coaches and our leadership. And I think our consistency in leadership and how we just continue to come to work every day, knowing that we've got a great opportunity in front of our home crowd to play West Henderson and, you know, to hopefully come away with a W. We know they're talented. We know they've got some good players over there, and they've had some success beating Irwin. So it's a great opportunity, and hopefully our kids understand that and they take advantage of it.
1: And, Coach, one of the things this week, just an anomaly, your JVs played Franklin. Franklin drives the length of the field, scores. Pisgah drives the length of the field, scored. Franklin drives the length of the field, scored. There's 19 seconds left in the half. Man, oh, man, you think you don't see that every day where one team has two possessions, the other one has one possession in an entire half.
0: You don't, and I don't know that I've ever had one possession in an entire half of football at any level, you know, JV or varsity. So it was really strange, really unique, but that just kind of went to show you both offenses did a really good job executing their game plan, which was to, you know, to be able to move the sticks and just chew up clock. And, you know, they got it to start the game, so that's the only reason they got the second possession. So really a unique situation, and they had a good football team. I think they're undefeated at the JV level. We were as well until Thursday night. So, you know, great football game for a Thursday night, great atmosphere.
1: It was. Coach, I appreciate you spending time with me here today. It's one of those things, you come back and go to work, don't you?
0: Absolutely, absolutely. That's what we're looking forward to doing.
1: Thanks, Coach.
0: All right, have a great day.
1: Uh-huh, you too. That's Ricky Brindley, head coach of the Pisgah Bears. Good games last night. Asheville beat Watauga 41-26. Tuscola beat Smoky Mountain 41-13 in two of the premier games in Western North Carolina. We're going to take a break at the top of the hour. When we come back, the head coach of North Buncombe Blackhawks, David Hines. I'm Charlie Metcalf. 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
1: Welcome back to the Big Skin Brunch. I'm Charlie Metcalf. Caroline's here running the show for us. A lot of things going on today. It's Saturday, and there's some good college football out there. Western Carolina is traveling to East Tennessee State for the Blue Ridge Border Classic, and that's a game you can hear right here on Wise Sports Radio with the 3:30 kickoff, 2:30 pregame with Gary Ayers on the call. The Tennessee Vols are hosting the number one Texas Longhorns in Neyland Stadium in Knoxville. That's a 12 o'clock kickoff, and it could be heard on our sister station, Rewind 100.3. Good luck to the Mars Hill Lions as they travel to Carson Newman. Mars Hill undefeated so far, 3-0 on the season. Carson Newman undefeated, 4-0 on the season. Man, big doings in college football today. And we're delighted to be joined on the D.C. Creaseman Wise Lines by the head coach of the 4-1 North Buncombe Blackhawks, David Hines. Coach, appreciate you being with me today.
9: Absolutely. Look, I always look forward to it.
1: Man, you guys are rolling, Coach. 4-1 on the season. Big win last night over a good McDowell team, Coach. Tell us about that.
9: Yeah, we, you know, we're doing some things well right now. You know, we've got a lot of stuff that we've still got to clean up and get better at, but that's what, you know, we talk about our season and in different seasons. You know, you have your preseason, you have your non-conference season, you have, and then into your conference season. So we're in that reset mode for the conference season with, you know, Inca coming up. But McDowell, you know, they present a lot of challenges. They've got some big skill. They've got some guys who do some very good things on their line. And, you know, so we were, you know, I wouldn't say concerned, but we knew that they were going to give us a big challenge because Coach Clark does a very good job with those guys. And, you know, we knew that they have some athletic kids who can go do some things. And, you know, they made some plays, and we were able to make some plays, and we minimized their big ones, which helped us. But, you know, we were able to get our run game going. We threw the ball just enough to keep some, you know, their defense all on their toes a little bit. But, you know, I'm just proud of our kids. And, you know, we're at that point where we can't be satisfied with what we're doing, and we've got to just continue to get better, you know. So,
1: Coach, offensively, you guys have lit it up all year long. 49 last night against McDowell, a 49-27 win. And everybody in the world knows that Kingston Denson is one of the best running backs around here. He goes 22 carries for 230 yards and two touchdowns. Coach, that's not an ordinary night now, 230 yards.
9: No, he does special things with the ball, you know. And it's something that, you know, we try not to take for granted, but just watching him run the ball and watching how he takes on defenders as they come to him and things like that. But, you know, we don't get 230 yards without those unsung heroes up front. You know, there's been some talk around that, you know, we've got a really good running back and a below average line from people. And I think our linemen have taken that and put it on their shoulder and kept that chip there for the last few weeks. And it's not going unnoticed by us as coaches that we're averaging about 350 to 400 yards rushing every week behind these guys. And I really, really, really am proud of that group up front. You know, when you talk about Lucas Huey, Preston Carrico, Joaquin Altamirano, Alfonso Maldonado, and Avery Kemp with David LaPierre at tight end. You know, those guys across the front are what's making this happen for Kingston. And Kingston acknowledges them all the time and tells them thank you and appreciates them. And I think it's a little past due for some other people to give them a little due as well. You do a great job of, you know, giving everybody, you know, shouts out and all that. And Kingston and all of us appreciate what you do. And I think those guys have really stepped up in front of him and our other running backs this year. But Kingston's, he's just got this special, special bit about him when that ball gets in his hand.
1: And Coach, he's played with you for so long. I mean, a starter is a freshman. And, you know, anybody that thinks your line is substandard, they need to look and see what you've done this year. I mean, even last night, you talk about, well, Kingston had 230 yards, but Lucas Kiever, your quarterback, rushed it for 116 and four touchdowns, was 6 for 8 for 91. Coach, I love that line.
9: Well, it just – when we can be – a little balanced and keep people a little off kilter on what could come and what might not come, that helps us with the deceptive nature of the offense. And Kiever being, you know, a third year guy back there now after getting thrown in after the hurricane a couple years ago, you know, he has progressed so much and has become really a truly valuable leader on the offense, and they just follow him. And I really am appreciative of what all of that group of 11 and the coaches on that side of the ball are doing. And our defense is being very complimentary to them.
1: Yes. Yes. So, and Coach, tell me about Collier Lifehouse. He had 6 carries for 53 yards and a touchdown, caught 3 balls for 82 yards. Again, that's a great night.
9: Oh, look, Collier is a kid who, when he came in as a freshman, we knew he had some special ability. You know, he has a little wiggle, got a little burst of speed, and is just an ultimate great kid. And when his freshman year, he had pretty catastrophic leg injury. And, you know, he was back in the weight room as soon as he was cleared. That happened in September. February, he was full on lifting with our program again, because that's the work ethic the kid has. And so he's just pushed himself so hard over the last couple of years that he is becoming an unbelievable piece of what we're trying to build.
1: I love it, Coach, and it sets you up for what might be as big a

0: game as you've had in a while next week. You know, you've got undefeated Inca coming in to play 4-1 North Buncombe in Weaverville. Coach, that sets up as a great game, doesn't it?
1: Look, you know, Coach Beattie's got those guys rolling, and, you know, we've watched them. We've seen some film through the year, and, you know, they are a very, very good team. They play good defense. They're very sound. They're tough and powerful on offense. And, you know, we're going to have to play our best game. And that's all you ever want, is to be put in a game with some magnitude and something on the line. And we've been preaching to our kids one game at a time, one week at a time. And I told them last night after the game, I said, enjoy this tonight. I said, enjoy this through the weekend. I said, because when I send out that Inca film, once we get it, it's time. I said, we are now jumping into conference season. And I said, here comes 5-0 Inca to play 4-1 North Buncombe at our house.
0: And coach, the people that make their schedule couldn't have known it, but that's a TV game too on top of it, isn't it?
1: Yes, it is. It's the wow. My40 TV game.
0: Hey, that's somebody in TV living right now, putting that on there and thinking, you know, they might only have one loss between them when they get together in week 7 of the season. Coach, I'm tickled for you. I don't know how much you like or don't like being on TV, but I like the idea that I can set my DVR and then come back and watch that game, Coach.
1: Well, it's going to be exciting. You know, TV games are always exciting, but it's one of those things where you want to build your program into a piece that plays in meaningful games late in the season.
0: Yes.
1: And it just happens to be our first conference game is a very, very meaningful game that we're going to have to step up and, you know, treat. This is what I have to get over to my kids and coaches is it's the most important game we've played to date because it's the next game in front of you. And yes, it has meaning in conference. Yes, it's a TV game. Yes, it's against a very good team. But we've got to go in and treat it as the next game in front of us. And they're a very good team. We're looking forward to playing them. And it should be a great night in Weaverville.
0: I think it will be, Coach. And I'm excited for you. I appreciate you spending time with us today. And like I say, I'm thankful it's on TV, so I'll get to watch it at my leisure with no pressure on me. I'm just going to be a fan watching that game and can't think of anything better.
1: Well, I'm looking forward to it. And, you know, Charlie, I always appreciate chatting with you on Saturday mornings. I love what you do for the game. I love what you do for the kids and the coaches. So it means a lot to us.
0: Well, Coach, get after it. Man, that's a tough MAC conference this year, and you're going to open it up next week in a grand style.
1: Absolutely.
0: Thanks, Coach.
1: Thanks, Coach.
0: That's David Hines, the head football coach of North Buncombe Blackhawks. They're 4-1 on the season. They're going to take on 5-0 Inca on this, in the first conference game. It's in Weaverville. It's a TV game. Man, oh, man, that scripted out really, really nice. And I'm going to tell you what, the MAC conference this year, I don't ever remember it being top to bottom as good as it is. That's been a top-heavy conference for a while. You know, you've got those it's a split conference of you know, that you used to be 3A, 4A, and – you know, there was a difference between those schools. And now then, every one of them, top to bottom, is just really, really good. Kind of like the Mountain Eight Conference is a split conference and really, really good. And we're delighted to be joined on the D.C. Creisman Wise Lines by one of those Mountain Eight Conferences. And that's the coach, that's the coach of the North Henderson Knights, Jake Sell. Coach, I appreciate you spending time with me this morning.
2: Absolutely, man. Thank you for having me on.
0: I'm tell you what, big win for the Knights. at you're a 42-6 winner over Brevard. And coach, any way you cut it, Brevard, the most dominant team around here last year, made it all the way to the state championship. That's a big win, coach.
2: Yes, sir, it is. And I was super excited for the kids last night, and our staff has done a great job of prepping them this week, man. So it was a fun night last night at North. So.

0: it's like you were listening to Abbott and Costello, who's on first? You go, who's on first? No, who's on second? Who's on second? Coach, you mixing the ball between those three Parker boys, Willis boys, it's hard to keep up with.
1: Yeah, yes, sir. And, it's a triple threat we've got going on right now between those three. And, you know, Parker's been battling some injuries, but he's gotten better and better each week. And so he did a great job last night. And Mason's been spinning the ball when he needs to and sitting in the pocket and pulling it and run. And so he's doing a great job as a freshman. And so is Brighton. Anytime Brighton gets a carry too, man, you never know. He's super shifty. And so they've done a great job, man. And we're super proud to have them and thankful to have them.
0: And, Coach, the nice thing I'd have to think is they're all back next year. I like that scenario.
1: Yes, sir. Yep. And so we're keeping them around, man, and doing a good job with them. And so we're just going to keep developing them, keep coaching them, and good things will be coming our way in the next few years. I know our JV program, man, they've been doing a super good job. They're super competitive, and it's been a group that's been together since youth league. And so we're super excited for the years to come, for sure.
0: Yes, Coach, I'm sure you are. Really solid JV football team. And now then, you're at home next week against East Henderson. Coach, those Henderson County schools against each other, those games mean a little more. And add on to it, it's a conference game. That makes that a pretty big game, doesn't it?
1: It does, and it's homecoming week for us. And so there'll be a lot of energy coming into the game all week long. And so I know Colby's doing a great job over at East. And so we're looking for an exciting matchup this coming Friday. And it's another conference game to add another layer to it. And so our boys have been taking it day by day, play by play. And so we're super excited to prep for this week.
0: I like that, Coach. I really do. And I appreciate you spending time with me. I'm happy for you to get this win right here. And I may try to reach out to you and have you on the Wise Guys one day this week, because, like I say, anytime Henderson County schools are playing each other, that's a big deal.
1: Yep. Yes, sir. Yes, sir. And I'll be happy to join you anytime, man. I enjoy talking to you every Saturday morning, and thanks for always having me on and being encouragement to and all the things you do for football around this area.
0: Coach, I appreciate you and appreciate the coaches that are so good about coming on. It's really a pretty unique opportunity for people to get from coaches what's going on in their games and their program.
1: Yeah, absolutely. And it's a lot of dynamics all around. And, you know, just thinking about the dynamics of the team is taking care of the kids, the staff, you know, and all the moving parts from the school building, the administration, man, there's so many layers that, you know, you got to speak to and touch on. And a lot of people just kind of don't realize it, but, you know, it's such a big movement for what the kids need and just to build them to be great young men in the future. So.
0: Well, Coach, thank you. Take care of yourself. And like I say, if I'll try to talk with you this coming week. If I don't, I'll look forward to catching up with you next Saturday.
1: Absolutely. Thank you for having me on, man.
0: Thank you. Uh-huh. That's Jake Sell, the head football coach at North Henderson. Man, you beat a Brevard like that. That's impressive. You know, again, Brevard graduated a lot of people. That's well documented, but that's still Brevard. They beat them 42-6. Again, really impressive kind of win for North Henderson there. And then next week, they've got East Henderson. I mean, there's something about those Henderson County teams. I mean, they have a Henderson County championship, and, you know, somebody's going to come out on top. And they take a whole lot of pride in that. They really do. And a lot of really good games in Western North Carolina last night. Asheville 21, Watauga 26. Tuscola, in a battle of unbeatens, beat Smoky Mountain 41-13.

0: 0-28-7 winner over Avery County. North Henderson beat Brevard 42-6. Mount Heritage beat Madison 43-10. Franklin beat Pisgah 38-0. West Henderson beat East Henderson 40-14. North Buncombe over McDowell 49-27. Mitchell over Polk 48-13. And Robbinsville over Andrews 42-0. And so now on the D.C. Creaseman Wise line is the head football coach in McDowell Titans, Daryl Clark. Coach, appreciate you spending time with me this morning.
1: How you doing, Charlie?
0: I'm making it is about all I can say, Coach. You guys scored a bunch of points. You know, you're an offensive guy. I'm an offensive guy. You'd rather be on the top end of that, but a game that 76 points are scored in, man, you guys are doing something right offensively, aren't you?
1: Yeah, we last night it was kind of a different way we scored. My top receiver, he was out with a concussion, and so what we had to do, we kind of went to a more of a run formation and just try to get the one-on-ones with the skill guys that we got outside and let our quarterbacks and our two sophomore running backs let them you know run the ball a lot. So we had to kind of be look conventional, different this week and stuff like that. But the kids they play hard. They play hard. We're young football team. We got about 15 to 20 sophomores that's playing and two freshmen that's starting on defense. So you know,
0: wow.
1: it's kind of one of them years that you know you got to figure out something, you know, to help your team out and do different things. You know, you can't. You know me, I come from the Irwin days where I want to spread it out and throw it all around the field, and you know, you just kind of can't push that on your kids if you don't got those kids to do it. So we kind of done a little something different this last night, and the kids play hard. That's all I can ask for, and that's what I can tell them after the game.
0: And Coach, you're kind of in this transition time. You finish your non-conference now, and you're about to start conference. That's kind of like a new season for you, isn't it?
1: It is, and that's what I told the kids after the game. I told the kids, I was like, right now it's time to really push ourselves to win conference games. You know, try to get ourselves in the middle of the pack. You know, kind of like my conference right now, it's not, you know, not as strong as it was last year, you know, with a state champion in that conference and stuff like that. So we just got to continue to grow, you know, with the young guys, just continue to grow and continue to push, continue to fight and put ourselves in a good situation come the playoffs.
0: And you opened the conference traveling to South Caldwell. Tell me about that game, Coach. Tell me the setup.
1: South Caldwell is, you know, usually a good physical football team, and that's what we week in and week out we have faced physical teams. And the thing about South Caldwell, we know what they're going to do. They're going to line up. They're going to be big up front, and they're going to try to pound it down our throats. And then on defense, you know, they're going to be sound. They're going to be, you know, big. So they're going to take away your runs and things like that. So, you know, you got to try. Like last year, what we did is we was able to take away, you know, take the things that they gave us on the outside. And like I said, our quarterback last year threw for over 300 yards against them. And that was one of the ways that we, you know, won that game last year. This year is going to be a little different. You know, we're going to have to run the ball, and we're Charlie, we're young up front, but we're good up front. So I'm confident that we can move the ball in the run game and stuff like that. I just got to figure out a way how to you know do different things in the run game to kind of get them fit.
0: Coach, it's funny how certain teams are stereotyped at, like, have big kids year in, year out. When I coached in the Shrine Bowl, we took a kid from South Caldwell named Landon Dickerson and get down there and realize that's a better offensive lineman than these other cats here, and they're pretty daggone good. And he ends up being

0: all everything in Alabama and playing for the Eagles on Super Bowl team and stuff. And that's the kind of lineman you're talking about at South Caldwell.
1: Yeah.
0: Well, Coach,
1: they are, and that's the thing. They are always big up front, and they're physical. You know, they're going through a transitioning year also with a new coach and things like that. So, you know, it's going to be an exciting game. I'm excited to go over there, you know, with that matchup and see what our kids have. See if we can you know, get physical with them and play a good football game. Get our first win in the conference. That's what we're going for, and just going to try to play hard.
0: And you can't do any better than starting off 1-0 in the conference, Coach. And I appreciate you spending time with me. Always good to catch up with you, my friend. And, you know, keep on doing what you're doing. Heck of a first year. Real good second year here. You know, just keep rolling, Coach.
1: Yes, sir. I will. Thank you.
0: Take care. That's Darrell Clark, longtime assistant at Irwin, assistant at Asheville, now taking over the McDowell head job. And his quarterback, Danny Brown, last year could put it all over the yard. And you know, you got to admire coaches that adjust depending on who they've got and don't have and stuff. And that's one of those years for McDowell. But, again, you look for good things for them as they start their conference next week, traveling to South Caldwell. The guy that's come in and transformed a Buncombe County program in a relatively short amount of time is the coach at Owen High School, John Faircloth, who's joining us now on the D.C. Creaseman Wise Lines. Coach, how are you this morning?
2: Well, Charlie, hope you are.
0: I am. It amazes me, Coach, the number of kids that you have involved in your offense. You a big winner last night over Avery. And Coach, the thing, you know, you beat them 28-7, and I always talk about your offense and stuff, but Coach Avery's scored a million points. How do you hold them to 7 points?
2: I just locked, man. You know, we felt pretty confident in our game plan to just try to eliminate home run balls and make them keep snapping. And, you know, maybe we'll get a false start penalty. Maybe we'll get a tackle for loss and kind of get them behind the chains a little bit. And for the majority of the night, it worked out well. You know, they've got some good players and good kids, and their scheme fits them very, very well. Like, they have an identity. You know, it's option football and I really enjoyed watching it, you know, throughout the week.
0: Yes.
2: You know, don't be telling too many people, you know, how much I enjoyed watching the pistol option this week. I do think, you know, I think because our kids see option every day at practice, I think it's something they're comfortable with.
0: Yes.
2: You know,
0: yes.
2: You know, we do some live periods on Tuesdays and Wednesdays where we just go good on good. So, you know, we're pretty fortunate that when we play option teams, we really don't have to change a whole lot, you know.
0: And Coach, that's kind of big, isn't it? Because one of the things you have problems with now is people don't run options, so you don't see it, and you try to prepare for it a week, and your scout team can't simulate it. And it's a little bit different if you run option and kids see it every week.
2: Yeah, I think it helps us. I thought it helped their kids too.
0: Yeah.
2: You know, they played us really well. You know, the techniques that they were using were different than what we had seen this year, with how they were trying to play some of our blocking schemes. And it did, man. Our offensive coaches and our offensive line earned a paycheck for 48 minutes last night. So I do. I think it helps, you know, when you're seeing it all the time.
0: And so that's a 3-3 Avery team that you handled, puts you at 4-2, Coach. And, again, you know, some of these are the same kids we talk about every week. Steven Anderson, 12 carries, 62 yards. Dante Middleton, 8 carries, 43 yards and a touchdown. Coach, those kids aren't the only people you have. You've got a lot of people that carry the football, don't you?
2: Yeah, I might, don't quote me on this. This is a guesstimate, but I think we've had something like somewhere between 15 and 17 different people with a carry this year. You know, we always preach being unselfish, man. Like, just we're not in a world at Owen High School where we can be selfish and have one running back and have one wide receiver that's, you know, that are dudes. Like, we just, that's not us. That's not who we are. And our kids are very unselfish, and you have to be unselfish to play at Owen High School right now. So I like it. They like it. You know, it's an easy way to get a bunch of people involved, and they all have unique skill sets. You know, we have some guys that block better than others. We have some guys that catch better than others. Some guys are better on the perimeter running the ball than they are between the tackles. So they all have unique skill sets. If we could take all 15 of them and mold them into one player, we'd have a pretty darn good football player, but we don't, you know, so.
0: Well, I think you had, according to Chris Womack, I believe is where I got this, 8 different kids that carried the ball last night, 7 of them with 4 or more carries. Coach, you ended up rushing for 247 yards and 51 attempts. That's a really solid night.
2: Yeah, and again, you know, hats off to Avery. I think we had one run that was a 30-yard run, and honestly, I think it might have been a misfit. But other than that, like, I don't really recall us having a run play over 15 yards. Like, they kept making us snap the ball. You know, we had to earn every yard. So I think, for me, the more impressive thing to that, what'd you say, 51 carries? I don't even know what it was. But
0: I've got you down for 51 carries, 247 yards.
2: Yeah, that sounds about roughly right. You know, I mean, that's still only, you know, about a little under 5 yards a carry. So you can imagine the kind of grinded out night we had. And our kids just kept being methodical. You know, they were okay with 3 and 4 yard gains, which that's who we are. You know, we're not a Rolls Royce. We're not a Bentley. You know, we're a beat up 1997 Ford F-150. You know, like, that's what we are. We're ugly. And, you know, hats off to my kids as well for just being able to stay composed through that.
0: Well, there's a reason why Ford trucks are number one seller, Coach, because they're dependable. You guys been pretty dependable too, to come out to a 4-1 start here. And then, you know, you're going to end up going into the conference. And, Coach, you got a pretty tough conference. You got some cats in there that can play, and you're going to start off with one of those cats, and that's Mitchell. That'll be a good matchup, won't it?
2: Yeah, it's a tough place to go play, and I'll come right out and say it. You know, like, we model our program kind of how Travis Pittman has done at Mitchell. You know, I think that he's done an amazing job of establishing a culture and carry on a tradition. And when their kids get off the bus, you know, they expect to be up 7-0 before the kickoff, and they've earned that right. You know, over the past couple decades, they've earned that right. And, you know, when we first started looking at how we wanted this program to look, that's kind of the program that we took a peek at, and just how do they structure it? You know, what are they doing? How do their kids look? You know, how are they running things? So, even on years where Mitchell may be a 5-5 team, like, they're still Mitchell. Their kids still play. They play hard, you know, and, you know, I really like their quarterback. I thought he was a very underrated player last year. Their offensive line's always going to get after you. They're so dadgum sound on defense. You know, like, you can shift in motion all you want. They're going to know where to line up. They're going to know how to play with technique. So I look forward to it. You know, I know it'll be a difficult game. It's a difficult place to go play. It's not easy to get there from Owen. Like, there's no way around, you know, a windy bus ride. But I looked, when we play Mitchell, every year, that's kind of my judging point on where our

0: program is.
1: I like that, Coach. I really do. Travis Pittman does a great job up there. Wise Guys come to you every day from 3 to 5. You and I talked on the Wise Guys this week, and we talked about Sal Jones. He had an 86-yard kickoff return. Talk about what that does to a team, Coach. They've just scored. They got all these high hopes, kickoff to you, and you take it to the house.
0: LaSalle Jones has turned into a football player. Like that's, you know, I'm going to give him, you know, he's going to catch it on Monday. He dropped two touchdown passes, too. Like, he could very well have woken up this morning with four touchdowns. Because he caught one, too. Mm-hmm. And we've got to figure out how to get him the ball more. He's electric. You know, he's, I know everybody says, oh, my kid's a 4.44, you know, all this 40 times.
1: Yeah.
0: He's a sub 4.6 guy. He can open it up. I'm just so proud of him. You know, like for 2 years, he was a guy, and I hope he doesn't mind me saying this because I've said it to his face. I didn't know how much he loved ball. You know what I'm saying? Like, yeah. I think he liked football. I don't know if he loved football. He loves football. Like, his commitment to this team this offseason just went through the roof. Like, just something clicked, a maturity kicked in, and a confidence has come out. And I'm just proud of him, you know? And it does so much for us because people don't realize how good of a blocker he is on the perimeter, too.
1: Wow.
0: So now we're crack blocking with him, and people don't know if he's running a post slant or if he's cracking on the safety because he's going 1,000 miles an hour every time he does it.
1: Even
0: last night, you know, he got press manned all night. We changed our scheme and just told him to run him off, and we played 10-on-10 football.
1: Yeah.
0: You know, he required that attention. So he's very special to us. We love him. And I cannot be more proud of what he's done the past couple months.
1: Well, Coach, I appreciate you spending time with us today. And, man, look forward to your game at Mitchell next week. And if I don't talk to you on the Wise Guys this week, I'll look forward to catching up with you next Saturday morning on Pigskin Brunch.
0: Sounds great, buddy. I appreciate it.
1: Thanks. Congratulations on a big win.
0: Thanks, man.
1: That's a Owen team. And John Faircloth, their coach, 4-2. And you think, you know, the Owen struggled for some years, and it was really, they had good football coaches. They just, through one reason or another, weren't there long enough to turn things around to get their stamp on the program. John Faircloth came in, took his lumps that first year, and then has turned this thing around. And, what a good job he's done. And you want a measuring stick, go to Mitchell. Tough place to play against a good football team. And so that'll be a big game next week when Owen travels to Mitchell for a Western Highland game. Other games that are big games is any time the Henderson County teams get together and play each other. Those are big games. And there was a big one last night. West Henderson comes out on top, 40-14 over East Henderson. But again, just like we talked about, John Faircloth came in first year at Owen, took some lumps, turned the thing around. They're 4-2 right now. The team is fixing to do that is the East Henderson Eagles. And we're delighted to have their coach with us this morning, Kobe Rudisell. Coach, how are you doing this morning?
2: I'm doing good, Coach Metcalf. The sun came up on Saturday morning, so that's always a good thing to see.
1: Yeah, I set my clock for 6 o'clock this morning, Coach, just to make sure the sun was going to come up this morning. you guys had a battle last night with West Henderson, and I always read a lot into Henderson County School versus Henderson County School, but it just seems to me there's something extra special when you guys get together.
2: Yeah, anytime we play in county school, it's always good. And then last night we had a good crowd here because Hendersonville was on a bye week, and North was playing Brevard, so a county game between county and conference game between two schools is always a big draw for us. And then Coach McAbee, he was my defensive coordinator in high school. I know it sounds kind of like he's old, but he was my DC in high school, and it was kind of cool to go against him in our first kind of first years. It was a good game. It was a great game for us.
1: That's always a strange dynamic when you play people that you've coached or coached you or you coached with. It just adds something to it, doesn't it?
2: Yeah, it definitely does. And, I mean, Coach Mack, man, I love him to death. We talked some Thursday at the JV game just about how stuff is going on. Then we talked a little bit after the game Friday with just him and Roy Lusk, his OC, just about what they saw from the game tape of what we put on film, what they try to take advantage of, kind of stuff like that. And that's sure. The only stuff you can really talk about with guys like that you have that type of relationship with.
1: And Coach, I've heard such good things from other coaches from the word go. I mean, before you came out and got a big win earlier in the year about, hey, look, man, this is a good-looking East Henderson team. They look different than they've looked at some points in the past. Coach, you got to feel good about that. I mean, about small victories as you move along.
2: Yeah, 100%, Coach. And that's kind of the thing that we've been kind of preaching to these kids. Because, I mean, at halftime, we were going in down 20-14. When we had, we actually missed two explosive plays in the first half that probably would have gave us a 28-20 lead. One got called back, and then one we didn't execute on the goal line. We just dropped the pass. Kind of wobbly throw, so that could have been an easy 28-20 lead at halftime. And it's just teaching these kids, man, that that everything we do matters. And then, like I said, like you just talked about how it's just been we've came so far from where we started April 20th, and then just celebrating those small wins, like you said, just keep continuing to let our kids, not let the scoreboard define us, just keep celebrating small victories and keep trying to win every rep.
1: And Coach, that's not the easiest thing to do in the Mountain Eight Conference, because top to bottom, that's a pretty good conference. Going into last night, three of those cats were undefeated.
2: Yeah. Mountain Eight is no cakewalk. And then we haven't had Tuscola yet, but we played Franklin and Smoky Mountain, and then both those teams are really well coached. They have some really good ball players on both sides of the football, and they play so physical. And I kind of feel like that's kind of the thing with the Mountain Eight, is just everybody's very physical. And that's something that we have to continue to get better at, being physical, and especially with how young we are on both sides of the football, just continuing to learn how to play physical and learning how to get our bodies in the shape to play Mountain Eight football.
1: If I was an East Henderson football player, I believe I'd advocate for a regiment of Dario's hot dogs, Coach. I'm not sure that's the answer, but I believe that's what I would think so if I was a player.
2: Yeah, they actually they did our JV pregame meal on Thursday. I think it's the second time we've had it this season for one of our pregame meals with Dario's. So they're definitely a good little spot for our kids to go to.
1: Coach, I appreciate you spending time with me today, and I'm happy with the progress you're making, Coach. And are you seeing things every day that make you feel encouraged about where you are?
2: Yeah, 100%. And it's like when we're in practice, we watch film, and after the game, I just got done watching. Like, Saturday mornings, we have like a little 8 to about 2 o'clock period. Kids can come in. Take ice baths, do yoga, do some jogging, some lifting, watch film, whatever they need to do. And I just got done watching some film from last night with some of our kids. It's just like little detailed stuff that, man, once they understand it, once they get it, we're going to be so much better. And then only having three seniors, so I'll have most of these kids back next year, and then going into a full off season with them, it's going to be night and day difference from where we are right now.
1: And you've got another Henderson County school coming up next week. You travel to North Henderson. Coach, talk a minute about that game.
2: I mean, it'll be a good game. I mean, both of us are kind of in a similar situation. Me and Coach Sales are both in our first year. We're trying to basically just build our program up. Their best kid is back. I saw their best player running back is back, and he's healthy, which is good for them. I think they do some good stuff offensively, getting him the ball.
3: and getting some other kids involved as well. Defensively, I think they're physical up front, and the back half run to the football well. So I think it'll be a good game, man. I think it'll be a good game. We're going to game plan, get some game plan stuff written down today, talk about it tomorrow, and then hopefully have a great week of practice, great week of lifting, and get ourselves up, set us up for success on Friday.
1: Last year, I talked to a buddy that coaches in Greensboro. I said, man, I've only seen him on film, but I believe this Parker Willis kid that's a sophomore at North is the real deal. I hope I'm wrong. Then talked to him on the weekend, was not wrong. He is the real deal, Coach. He's a good running back. That'll be a challenge, won't it?
3: Yeah, definitely. And, man, the Mountain A is full of good running backs. First week conference, we faced Young from Franklin. Second week conference, faced a kid from Smoky Mountain. I think his name is Riley.
1: Yeah.
3: Faced him. Last night, West Henderson pounded the ball a little bit more than we expected with their running back, who's a big physical kid. So then next week, we got Parker Willis, who's another fast physical kid. So it's just like how we're trying to figure out right now is how if we continue to stop the run first defensively. That's kind of our big thing that we've been working on, trying to make the conference run and try and win a conference game. It's being able to stop the run with all these good running backs in our conference. And Parker Willis is getting back. I know he's been hurt and banged up a little bit, but he looks good so far from what we watched so far from their game last night.
1: Well, Coach, like I say, I appreciate you spending time. Keep on doing what you're doing, and I'll look forward to seeing you in a couple weeks, Coach.
3: All right, Coach. I appreciate it, man. You have a good day.
1: Uh-huh, you too. That's Kobe Rudisell, new head coach at East Henderson, already with a victory here and doing a good job out there. You just think before this thing's over, you know, he's going to get conference wins in that tough Mountain Eight conference that he plays in. Speaking of Mountain Eight conference and tough Henderson County team, we're going to be joined here on the D.C. Creaseman Wise Lines by the head football coach of the West Henderson Falcons, Dustin McAbee. Big winner last night over East, 40-14. Coach, how are you doing this morning?
4: Good morning, Coach. How you been, man? I'm good.
1: I've seen better days than last night, Coach, but it's one of those things. You guys took care of business well, and I always make a big deal, Coach, about Henderson County team versus Henderson County team. That adds a little something, doesn't it?
4: It definitely does, man. You've been a part of as many as I have in that county. You understand how and records don't matter. It's important to all communities that they come out on the winning side. And I'm glad that my guys showed up last night, especially in the second half. We decided midway through last week that we were going to execute a little bit differently when it comes to our stability, mentally challenges, and we did a good job second half last night.
1: And one of the things you get, not only is that a county game, that ends up being a conference game too. And you better get those conference games while you can, hadn't you?
4: Yeah, no kid, especially with the way that our conference is, man. It's full of really good teams. We've got some good matchups coming this next week. It's going to be fun to see how our conference ends up and how it plays out. It's always fun. Best part of the year.
1: And, you know, you thinking about you're sitting there playing in the Mountain Eight Conference and going into last night, there's three undefeated teams in there and we're halfway through the season. That's pretty impressive.
4: I'm sitting this morning, of course, doing some film, getting ready for this next week, and I'm looking at our schedule. And the only two losses we got on our schedule are from undefeated teams, Hendersonville and Tuscola, and they're still undefeated.
1: Wow.
4: And we've got another battle up against a good team this week, as you know, and a well-coached team. So it's going to be interesting.
1: Things that you guys have done. There's so many good running backs and ground games in the conference, and your running back pretty daggone solid, isn't he, Coach?
4: He is, Coach. We've got a double-headed monster. We found out we've got Isaiah Cash. He's been solid for us. He's dealt with the first, I would say, the first 4 weeks. He's dealt with some hamstring issues. He dealt with some calf cramping issues. He was pretty solid last night. He's also another starter on defense for us. So we put him and Austin Morgan, another starter on defense for us, as a two-headed monster running back last night. And it worked out well for us. I think statistically Isaiah had about 150 yards and two touchdowns. So he did well for us. Austin also suffered very well for us. So, yeah, he's been good for us.
1: And have an opportunity to see you at Irwin in person between lightning delays out there that night. Isaiah Cash is a load. I mean, he that's a thick young man.
4: He's a hardworking. I mean, he was track for us as well at West, and his lower body is a handful. You said it right. He's a load. He can and he's got some moves. He can be deceptively quick. He's got pretty good vision, and he carries a load for us. That's for sure.
1: Coach, I'm gonna tell you what. You know, you're 3-2 and stuff. It didn't dawn on me that the two losses you've got are to teams that are undefeated halfway through the season. Daggone.
4: Yeah, it's just like anybody in Western North Carolina, you run into schedules that are tough. Like, I don't know anybody on our schedule that doesn't have a tough schedule. Look at Irwin's schedule. Just looking right off the bat, they've done a great job.
1: Yes.
4: Rounding up a tough schedule and then coming out with some victories that a lot of people thought that maybe they were going down this year, but they've done a great job. Rod and that staff's done a great job. But those of us that knew that staff, we knew they would. We look at our schedule sometimes on the front end. We don't look at the back end. I like to look on that back end because it's about matchups, yeah, but it's also about those other teams and how they address some of those schedules. Man, it means a lot. I was glad you mentioned that, because that is important, especially to me. I look at it that way.
1: This week, a lot of buys, especially in the MAC conference. You look at Irwin and Reynolds and Robertson and Inca and Hendersonville having buys. Your buy came early, Coach. Is that the way you like it, or you'd rather have it later in the season?
4: No, sir. I'd rather have it right in the middle of the season, towards the end. I think some of the better years for when it comes to healing up and getting a good rest would be towards the end of the season. I just, everybody, I say it every week, I think, but everybody this time of year, you're beat up. You've got kids that are out. You've got kids that are injured, and we're no different. I just think early on is a little bit tough for us. I would rather get into it a little bit more, have a little bit more depth into the schedule before we have the bye week. I just feel like it helps us more in my experience. That's what I understand it.
1: Coach, this is your first year at West Henderson as a head football coach. What's been your biggest surprise?
4: My biggest surprise has been probably the ongoing support that I've had from people not expected. Like, as a lot of people know, I served the United States military. Our ROTC program, those two guys check on me daily. They'll call me and ask me if I need anything, or they'll call with some encouragement. And, stuff like that. I wasn't expecting that.
1: Nice, nice. Well, Coach, I appreciate you spending time with me today. It's one of those things. It'll be good to see you this week. You end up, you like playing friends because you get to see them and all that. You hate that somebody's going to win, somebody's going to lose. But, Coach, we go way back. It's always good to see you. I'm proud of what you've done out there at West Henderson.
4: Coach, I appreciate you. I can't wait to see this week. It's going to be, you mentioned having friends, and that's, I don't know, those that have been long enough. It is tough, but it makes that brotherhood, that try to talk to my guys about it. I make this brothers in a way, and I can't wait to see it. I appreciate you. You've always been encouraging to me.

0: just checking in on me, seeing me, asking me what I'm about. Really appreciate that, Coach. It means a lot. I can't wait to see you.
1: Coach, take care of yourself.
0: Yes, sir.
1: Thank you. I'm kind of broke up there a little bit, but that's Dustin McAbee, head football coach at West Henderson. And that's a wrap for us with coaches this week. Appreciate the folks that filled in here, Jared Pope and Daryl Clark and Kobe Rudisell, you know, that took over because there's so many byes. A lot of those MAC teams that, you know, had played their five non-conference games and then took a bye and will play five more conference games. Man, there's some epic battles next week. It does not get any better than Asheville at T.C. Robertson or Franklin at Tuscola. Franklin undefeated, Tuscola undefeated, Asheville 4-1, T.C. Robertson 4-1 against some of the best competition in the state. It's pretty big time. Today here on Wise Sports Radio, you want it to tune in for the Western Carolina game against East Tennessee State. And again, that can be heard right here on Wise Sports Radio with a 3:30 kickoff, 2:30 pregame with Gary Ayers on the call on our sister station, Rewind 100.3, the number one Tennessee the number one Texas Longhorns come into Tennessee with Arch Manning to take on the Tennessee Vols, led by their walk-in-the-door freshman quarterback, Frazian Brandon from Greensburg Grimsley. Ought to be a great one. Good luck to the Mars Hill Lions, undefeated as they travel to Carson Newman down there in Jefferson City, Tennessee. Ought to be a heck of a game. Appreciate you hanging out with us today. Be sure to tune in during the week to the Wise Guys. Wise Guys come to you from 3 to 5 every weekday afternoon. People have asked about the Wise Guys. We don't archive that daily show. 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And again, for Caroline, who's run the show this morning here, I'm Charlie Metcalf. 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
1: Seattle Seahawks quarterback Sam Darnold returns from injury this Sunday at Washington, but L.A. Rams wide receiver Puka Nacua is doubtful for Sunday night at Denver due to a sore groin. In college football on Fox TV, fifth-ranked Indiana at home defeated Northwestern 29-23. Victories for Rutgers, Army, and UAB. The international golfers led the U.S. 7-3 at the President's Cup in Chicago. Golden State gave Steph Curry a two-year extension, including a player option. It's the final weekend of the regular season in Major League Baseball. Houston and Texas are each 79-81, tied for first in the AL West as they each lost Friday night. Arizona won it six straight. The Diamondbacks just one game out of the final NL wildcard spot behind Philadelphia, which lost 2-0 to Tampa Bay. Cleveland and the White Sox each won. Boston swept a doubleheader from the Cubs. I'm Steve DeSager.
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5: 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I think with all these ranked versus ranked matchups, Jared, if you've got a marquee, right? Like, and it's, think of bands, right? It's the headlining act, and then you got a couple of the warm-up bands in littler letters underneath it, right? The top billing is Ole Miss, Florida. Is it not? I don't put anything matchup-wise over this one.
6: Totally agree. Also, I mean, how often do you get a top five team as an underdog in the regular season?
5: Yeah.
6: Shout out to our sponsor, Underdog. By the way, it has happened 10 times in the last 4 years. The underdog is 5-5 against the spread. Ole Miss actually was in this spot last year. 7.5-point dog at Georgia. They were winning until they weren't, and then they weren't covering, and they lost by 8. 17-0, fourth quarter for Georgia in that game. They won by 8. Crazy game, too. That was a wild game.
5: Hard to kill. That's the hard to kill. Right. Oh, I love that line from Kirby Smart. It's fantastic. But, yeah, like you said, at Underdog, Ole Miss, 3.5-point underdogs as a top five team at the Swamp going to Florida. I mean, Jared, we've talked about it a little bit where maybe you look to the total more than the spread over here, but it's not crazy. I don't think it's just a spot situation with Ole Miss. Like, yes, their Super Bowl was last week against LSU. They had been looking forward to that game against their former head coach, Lane Kiffin, for a year, right? And so it's not just, well, that was your Super Bowl, emotional high, maybe a little bit flat early on. That's why Florida is favored. Like, Florida is a legitimate team right here. Their running game is fantastic with Jaden Baugh. Their quarterback, again, completing 73% of his passes. Aaron Filo has been deadly accurate over here. And so they've got dudes as far as wide receivers, targets to throw to. They're a legitimate team. They're probably much better than the little 21 in front of their name. And best believe if they win this game, Jared, they'd be knocking on the door of the top 10-ish if they win a game like today against the top five team.
6: Absolutely. I think it was week one. I did a deep dive on them against FAU. Obviously not a ton to, glean from their opponent, but Buster Faulkner is just so innovative with his play design. He's like a mad scientist. He will also, we talked about Texas loving screens. He will screen you to death. They like to use this scatter motion where they'll all kind of be on one side and then they'll just run to the other side. And it's chaos. I really think Faulkner is one of the best, offensive minds in the sport. And didn't get a ton of love at Georgia Tech, brought Philo with him from Georgia Tech to Florida, and John Summerall, who's more of a defensive grinder coach, brings in this offensive guru, and it's worked so far. Three transfers from that Georgia Tech team came over with Faulkner that are starters on the Florida offense. You got the quarterback, Philo, tight end, Luke Harpring, who's been good, and the center, Harrison Moore. I love this kid. Good football player. Needs to work on his snaps. That's something to keep an eye on in this game. We've seen his snaps get a little loosey-goosey, but really good, solid offensive line for Florida. And the center, I think, is the key. I really like their speed on the outside. Vernell Brown, he can scoot. They've got some juice on the outside. And we obviously know Jaden Ball. It's 6'1", 225. Like, there's not a lot of players in the sport who can move like him at that size. Like, kind of reminds me of Bijan, actually. Like, he's got that quick first step. Actually recruited to play inside linebacker out of high school. How about that? And now he's

0: maybe the best running back, probably going to be the first running back taken in the draft next year. He will run you over and he will go around you. I mean, he's got all the moves in the arsenal. I think the key for Ole Miss, like when I look at Ole Miss's offense, I really like, you know, the just how multiple they are. Their OC, John David Baker, he's a Kiffin guy. So you get a little bit of that, you know, up tempo flavor, but he came over from East Carolina. So a bit of a different vibe last year. You know, now he brings over this kind of, I guess it's kind of a wide choice offense. I saw some wide choice concepts in Ole Miss's game, but I think with Chambliss, it's really the offense centers around him. Deuce Alexander, the receiver on the outside, just stud. I mean, the offensive firepower in this game is impressive. That's why I was so surprised when the money came in on the under earlier this week at 58.5. I think it's an over. 59.5 is the current price at underdog. I think that's kind of the fair value. Probably wouldn't bet the over in that spot. The Ole Miss D-line, like, if you want to ask me, Brian, what's the path to an under? Like, I know you guys are talking about the sharps betting the under. What's the path to an under? It's Ole Miss's defense, especially their defensive line, being able to slow down ball. Yeah. And unlike Sam Levitt, right? Because with Sam Levitt, he's like a Tasmanian devil in the pocket. He's going to run around and go crazy. Aaron Filo, you know where the launch point's going to be. Like, he's relatively stationary back there. So if the Ole Miss defensive line can get some pressure, we like Will Echols, we like Blake Purchase on the outside, Suntering Perkins, Cam Franklin. They've got some dudes who can rush the passer. I don't like their secondary. But if the defensive line's getting heat really quickly, then I could see a path to an under in this game, but it just doesn't feel like an under game.
1: It doesn't feel like one. Right, and that's the thing. Can I give you indigestion for a little bit here, Jared?
0: Ooh, is you can try.
1: I could try.
0: I had pizza last night for dinner, so I don't know. That might be
1: what
0: worse.
1: Do you think about probably no Kiwan Lacy? He's not expected to play, all right? Hasn't officially been ruled out, but not expected to play. If he's not going, what about Trinidad Chambliss just being full playmaker, right? What about his rushing going over? If you're going higher here, 23.5 seems so low. It seems suckerish, doesn't it? But ask yourself this. Is it a good or a bad thing if you're on Chambliss, you know, his higher in terms of his rushing yards? Is it a good or bad thing that the Gators are just 82nd in pressure rate? So think about this. It's good because he's not, you know, at great risk to be sacked. Any sack yardage is just death to our higher, you know, bet when it comes to a quarterback rushing prop. But if he doesn't have heat on him, he's going to scan the field and throw it. He's not going to be looking to run a whole lot. So what do you think about Florida heading into this game, subject to change, right? The swamp's going to be crazy. Emotion's going to be on peak, right? So they're going to be playing with their hair on fire. Maybe the pressure rate is better in a game like this against the top five opponent. So don't just be beholden to the stats heading into the game. But assuming it's somewhere in the ballpark of what we've seen from Florida, not a great pressure rate team. What do you think as far as what do you think that has to do with Chambliss going over or under his rushing prop?
0: I think the rushing props for quarterbacks they're very tricky. I think I always look to go lower. And I better have a pretty darn good reason to go higher. I think you gave me one.
1: Yeah.
0: You know, Lacy being out is a good reason for Chambliss to activate his legs. Didn't run a ton last week. He had some sack. He got
1: hardly
0: sacked
1: at all,
0: a few times.
1: Yeah.
0: You know, he had 2 rushing yards. A lot of that was a sack yardage. You go back to the Louisville game. That was the game where his legs were really activated. I think there is a path to him having a big running game here. I think Florida's defense has to take away the explosives. I think you've got to play, especially if Lacy's out, you've got to play soft and you've got to allow Chambliss to take the underneath stuff and you got to allow him to force him in a raucous environment in the swamp to go 10, 11, 12 plays down the field. Do not give him the open receivers. Don't let Deuce Alexander just run buck wild in the secondary. So I think that's a path to a Chambliss higher and with his rushing yards. But to me, the quarterback rushing props in college football are just lower or pass. So I think it's a good pass. Because you get the couple good rushes together and then you take that one sack.
1: I know it.
0: Or a kneel down. I mean, it's just.
1: No, that doesn't count
0: actually,
1: against
0: no,
1: you.
0: Yeah, don't count. Yeah, don't look at in the NFL. Yeah. Thank you. Thank you for correcting me. Then that's honestly, that's a tricky, weird flip-flop where the kneel-downs count in the NFL but not sacks, and in college football, the sacks count and the kneel-downs don't.
1: So weird.
0: But yeah. It's a very strange thing. So I think, to me, this is a shambles all-star game. I just don't know if it's going to be with his legs.
1: Fair enough. How about this? So I'm looking at Philo. Not a ton of games throwing at least 20 times. So he's got three of them this year, right? Passing attempts. Games that he's had at least 20 passing attempts. He had three in 2 years at Georgia Tech. So this guy has six games in his college career with at least 20 passing attempts. That's it. That's not a ton of experience. So, I mean, if you're Florida in this game, this is Jaden Baugh early, often, throughout, right? So if you're looking at 118.5 as his rushing yardage prop, wow, and you're like, 118, so I don't know if I can get to 119. How about the rushing attempts, Jared? Do you not see them just feeding him 20, 25 times? It's going to be Baugh all game long. It's 19.5 rushing attempts. Right? Like, with a guy like Philo, who has not been a heavy attempts guy, this is a spot where, unless you're trailing or trailing big, which I don't see happening, and you get away from Baugh, I think that's one of the only ways you don't get to 20 rushing attempts for Baugh today.
0: Yeah, I would agree. I mean, 26 last week against Auburn, and they, you know, that was a very high scoring game. I actually see a very similar game script to that. I mean, he scored 8 touchdowns in 3 games. It's crazy.
1: He's been amazing.
0: He's had an unbelievably, I mean, he is the number one back in the class. I know we're not talking about it yet because we've got plenty of time before the NFL draft comes around. But when we do start talking about the NFL draft in about 6 months, this is going to be a guy that, you know, is he a first round pick? Is he going to be, you know, a running back that teams are going to reach for? And I think the answer right now is yes. I've got his number at 112 today. That's where my projection has him at. I would not bet over 118.5. I just think there's too many things that could go wrong to bet a total that high for an individual player. The receiving yards prop is intriguing. If you think Ole Miss is going to take away the run, and listen, I the Ole Miss D line's legit. Like, I think that's the question that we don't, like, we talked about it last week, and I thought that was a hidden edge in that game for LSU. I mean, for Ole Miss against LSU. I thought that LSU did not bring the intensity on the offensive line. And Ole Miss really controlled the line of scrimmage in that game. And I really, you want to talk about some dudes, man. Like, LSU, I don't think they were ready for that smoke. I don't think they realized that Ole Miss's defense was that legit. So we talked about the edge rushers. How about the nose tackles? Makai Barrow is 6'5", 340. Oh, by the way, Florida transfer. Jaheim Oates, 6'5", 335. Another P4 transfer from Colorado. I love the linebackers, Ferrelli and Thomas. Thomas is a stud, man. And Ferrelli's the guy they took from Cal that had that, all that, you know, buzz in the offseason. He almost went to Clemson and Ole Miss snatched them. But these are ballers. Like, now the secondary is a problem. Like, I think that's where Ole Miss is very beatable. But the problem is, if the pass rush is getting home in like 2 seconds, then it doesn't matter how bad the secondary is. Like, if the defensive line is in the quarterback's grill right out of the gate, it's okay that the secondary is a little bit soft. So I would be surprised if Florida just lines it up and smashes it right down Ole Miss's throat. Like, that would really surprise me. Now, if you want to go misdirection, if you want to go play action, screens, like, I think that's the path for Florida's offense in this game. Auburn's defense was a sieve. Like, they could not handle Jaden Baugh. I think Ole Miss will be up for this challenge. Now, I don't know what the fatigue and the, you know, the mental, you know, anguish and angst of coming off the LSU game is going to do. That might wear things down a little bit. Mm-hmm. Obviously, the environment in the swamp might wear things down a little bit. You're not feeding off the emotion of Oxford and that crazy atmosphere, which was awesome last week. That was one of the coolest atmospheres and energies that I've watched in a college football game. Obviously, the emotion of Lane coming back. It's fair to say that there's going to be some letdown there, but they're still really good players, and Ole Miss has really high aspirations. Like, I don't think they're just going to walk into the swamp and lay an egg. And I really like this Ole Miss defensive line. So I am not as high on Jaden Baugh's number this week based on the fact that it's insanely high, and I think Ole Miss's defense will be ready for the challenge.
1: You're definitely higher on Ole Miss's front and their rush defense than I am. I'm not saying they suck,

0: if you're on a rushing attempt over. If you need 20 rushing attempts and it's 3 yards in a cloud of dust, 5 yards, you know, 3 yards again, 4 yards, like it's just like body blow, body blow, body blow. I think that they're going to do that. I think that's going to be the script for Florida today. And those rushing attempt, the rushing attempts are just going to stockpile. They're going to snowball. Mm. That's what I see from Jaden Baugh today.
1: I can see that.
0: Yeah.
1: That's like a very that one, plausible yeah. path. That really yeah. is.
0: Yeah, I like him getting to 20. I might have to throw that in rapid fire over here.
1: I think that's a decent bet. I think I like that more than yards. It's just it's a lot of yards. It's a lot of yards in one game for one player. I think if he gets to 120, just bet Florida in the game, right? Like there's not a chance. That is a very correlated bet. If Jaden Baugh has a big game, Florida's winning. If Ole Miss is able to control him, then it's probably going to be a tighter game, or it's going to be more of a Philo game. But I think if you really think Jaden Baugh is going to rip off a 150 day, just bet Florida to win the game. There's a lot more outs for you betting Florida -3.5 than a Baugh rushing prop, you know, higher. I think there's a little more opportunity, to maybe get a couple of extra, you know, points of value in your favor. If you really think that highly of Baugh and you're not high on Ole Miss's defense, just bet Florida to win and cover.
0: Hey, I hear you. All right, he's Jared Smith, FSR betting analyst. I'm Brian Ngo. 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All right, coming up next. This guy might be the rock star of all rock stars so far this college football season. One more ranked versus ranked game to go here. We'll preview it for you right around the corner. It's Fox Sports Radio's Countdown to Kickoff, presented by Underdog. Unleash your dog.
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10: To work, because that's where you're at. Jameis Winston will get the one reps. You know he's dynamic. He's not going to be a guy that holds on to the football. They're going to be a running team. It's going to be an adventure. The Giants can stay in contention. They have a talented roster, but now it's get back to work. No one is riding to the rescue, right? This is where Harbaugh's in that room. He closes the door, says, hey, you know, J.J. McCarthy's not walking through that door. Not like you want him. Mac Jones is not walking through that door, right? That's not happening. No one is walking through this door to help us. We now have to get to work. This is how we solve it with what is going on right now. These guys in this locker room, that's where the story is.
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0: 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By the way, great poll by Lorena right there. She's doing a fantastic job.
1: Oh, you like it?
2: I love Johnny Cash.
3: Yeah.
0: Been to the Johnny Cash Museum there in Nashville. Fantastic.
2: Really?
0: That's great.
2: I've been to the Rock and Roll Hall of Fame in Cleveland. I haven't been to that.
0: Oh, that's amazing, too.
2: Yeah, that's
0: a great job with
2: both.
0: You would love it. My favorite part of the Johnny Cash Museum is they have this, it's kind of like a wall dedicated to Hurt, the song Hurt.
2: Oh,
0: it's a Nine Inch Nails song. And they have this whole thing from Trent Reznor where he's like, yeah, I didn't want anyone covering it. It's a very, you know, personal, emotional song, yada, yada. And then he was like, yeah, Johnny Cash, I heard his rendition, and I was like, wow. Like, okay, no problem. It's all good. You know, like, he went from hard pass, no thank you, to, wow, that's amazing. And that was a great job. But, yeah, it's originally a Nine Inch Nails song, the Johnny Cash rendition, Hurt. Johnny Cash also does a rendition of Soundgarden's Rusty Cage, which is amazing. Soundgarden's my favorite Soundgarden song is Rusty Cage. And Johnny Cash's version, completely different, like 180 degrees different, but awesome, nevertheless. That's your music homework today. Go listen to Rusty Cage.
1: I'm looking it up right now.
0: Yes. Listen to Rusty Cage from Soundgarden, and then listen to Johnny Cash's rendition of Rusty Cage. You will thank me later.
2: I love his voice, and it's just, it's classic. I'm kind of a country music fan, too, and that's more folksy, but it's all
1: slow and steady like a train.
0: I didn't realize. Country Jared over there. Very nice.
2: I do. Okay. I dabble. So the backstory there is I didn't like country music, and then I went to high school in Northern Virginia, and my high school baseball coach was like from the sticks of Virginia, and he would only play country music during our workouts, and it grew
0: on
2: me.
0: And you're like, this sucks, and then it just grew on you.
2: And then it grew on me. Like Travis Tritt and, you know, all those like old school country guys, and, you know, obviously like the Keith Urbans and the Kenny Chesneys too, but it just grew on me, and now I love country music.
0: Well, there you go. Very nice. Never knew that about you all these years, and I'm just learning things right now.
2: Peeling back a layer of the onion.
0: There you go. How about Kamario Taylor in action today? Super Kamario. He's been the rock star thus far. Just a handful of games in. He has been the guy. He has been the talk of college football. Well, it's actually, I take that back. It'd be Trinidad Chambliss.
2: Both guys.
0: Trinidad
2: right
0: Chambliss would be number one. Kamario Taylor would be number two in terms of playmaker, in terms of sizzle, in terms of conversation starters, all that type of stuff. And Super Kamario in action with Mississippi State hosting Missouri today, ranked versus ranked. Missouri hasn't won a big game in years, Jared. What do you think we're in store for today as Mississippi State, no pressure rate, really no havoc defensively, but Super Kamario's making it happen over here.
2: Yeah, so Mississippi State runs that 3-3-5 stack. We've talked about that defense before. Iowa State likes to run that too. It's a defense. It's like, again, bend but don't break. They want to make you matriculate the ball 10, 15 plays down the field, and they think you're going to make the first mistake. I think the way I view Mississippi State is they're a really feisty underdog or short favorite. Now they're in the big favorite role, and I don't know how they handle that. I don't love their defense. I don't like the way, I don't like that style of defense. I think it's gettable. You know, when you play really soft, you're giving the quarterback a lot of options, and you're also not, again, as you mentioned, you're not pressurizing the quarterback and forcing him to make quick decisions. And I think that always favors a quarterback with a big, strong arm who has proven that he can play from a clean pocket. And that's what Austin Simmons has done. Listen, Austin Simmons did not lose the job at Ole Miss. Like, he got hurt, and then Trinidad Chambliss was just like, we can't bench this kid. He's so freaking good. And so Simmons moves on at Missouri, and I think it's worked out pretty well. Like, I like Eli Drinkwitz as an offensive coach. Simmons over 9 yards per attempt, 8 touchdowns, no picks. Like, again, in clean pockets, he's very steady. And you go from Bo Pribula last year, who's like a runner, to a guy who can sit in the pocket, and Simmons is a freaking howitzer, man. So I think there's a chance that Missouri's a little undervalued in this spot, not because we're sleeping on Mizzou, But because we're so high on Mississippi State after what they've done, and don't get me wrong, they've done some really impressive things. I love Fluff Bothwell, fantastic anchor in the backfield. They've got some dudes at the receiver position who can move. I do really like this Mississippi State team, but now we're talking about them differently. We're not talking about them as the feisty underdog trying to come and upset the big boys. Now they are expected to win, and I'm curious how they handle that pressure this week.
0: Man, we got some names here in college football. I love the one you just threw out there. How about, not to switch games, yeah. How about Cam Buffington? Huh? He's an Iowa linebacker. Is that not a great linebacker name?
2: Fantastic,
0: right? Come on.
2: Name.
0: I don't know if Fluff is
2: a good running back name, but he's pretty productive.
0: Fluff. We got Buffington. We got Fluff. We got all kinds of stuff here in college football. Yeah. Anything you like in this game? Mississippi State prop, side total. It's kind of a stay away one for me, but. I don't know. I like both quarterbacks in this game in terms of just entertainment value. Austin Simmons, he's been good so far, like you're detailing, Jared, but sometimes he's a ticking time bomb as well. So I don't know. I don't know if he has a clean game against Mississippi State on the road today. I don't know. We might be due for a stinker at some point here.
2: Anything you like in this one?
0: Yeah,
2: smells like an over game. I mean, I think Mississippi State, when that total's high, they let it fly. Like, this is a team that really likes to play fast. I'll be honest, man. I love Jeff Lebby. This Mississippi State team's really fun. I think they're one of the most entertaining teams in college football. You can already mark it down. The 2028 quarterback class. I mean, I just can't see Kamario Taylor not being the number one pick. He's so freaking good. His ability, and he's not. Like, when you look at Kamario Taylor, you think, oh, he's a runner who can play quarterback. No. He is a quarterback who can run. He is a guy who can scan the field, go through progressions, figure out where the window is, and Lebby is a madman. Like, we talked about it last week. That was one of my winners last week was Mississippi State against South Carolina. I feel like Lebby is one of those coaches that understands how to get the most out of his offense, and he's got dudes. Now, I don't love the talk about, oh, Kamario Taylor's really good. Who's going to pay him to leave Mississippi State next year? I don't think that's going to happen.
0: I don't know.
2: Yeah. He grew up in Starkville. He loves Mississippi State. And you don't think about this, but they've got one of the highest donor rates in all of the SEC. Mm. They just don't spend on the football program. I think they'll spend to keep Taylor in town.
0: We'll see. We'll cross that bridge when we get to it in the offseason. Because you're right. That is the talk. It's like a foregone conclusion. But I hear what you're saying. It might not be as foregone as it seems for a lot of people. Tell me if you like this comparison. I was just thinking about this with Kamario. Just the way he looks when he runs. Okay, that's it. That's the only comparison. Nothing more, nothing less. He reminds me of Vince Young at Texas.
2: Oh, yeah.
0: Does he not? Like the long strides, almost effortless when he's running. It almost looks like old school Eric Dickerson. Where he's running full speed and it's like, is he even trying right now? Like, that's how Kamario looks. He looks like Vince Young. He looks a little bit like Dickerson in terms of it's just smooth, fluid, long strides. And it's like, that guy is freaking moving right now, but he doesn't look like he's straining whatsoever.
2: He's incredible. 6'4", 230. I mean, he's a freak like that. Yeah. Like, again, laser show with his arm. I really like this Mississippi State offense a lot. Anthony Evans is their stud receiver. He might be doing the most after the catch of any receiver in the sport right now. 5'11", 190, so not a huge stature physically, but he's one of those receivers. And you know, certain guys, Brian, like, they just have a really good feel for where the defender is after you make the catch. He has really good feel for the windows. They've got another guy who's, again, short in stature, but like a jitterbug, Zion Reagans. 5'7", 170. Like, again, their receivers, they're not, and they've had some, you know, they can stretch the ball down the field if they have to, because Taylor has an arm for days. But their offense is quick, it's timing, it's on target, and I think they've got an offense that is going to scare a lot of really good teams in college football this year. Didn't start hot against South Carolina this week. Down 16-0, then outscored them 38-7 down the stretch.
0: Yep.
2: And I think that's where, right, you wonder if Taylor has that consistency. I want to see 60 minutes. And we haven't seen it yet, despite how great they look. They did put it against Minnesota, but I don't really put much starch in Minnesota. I want to see 60 today. And Missouri, I think their defense, you know, is capable. They've got a couple dudes who can get after you at the passer, but I still give Mississippi State the edge. They're a rightful favorite. I just think the number's gotten stretched. We're laying more than a field goal with a team like Mississippi State's tough right now.
0: Well, I'll say this real quickly is that's where the shell, the sort of bend but don't break defense worked against South Carolina. They gave up a handful of field goals early on. And you're going to see at some point this bend but don't break is breaking more than bending. You know what I mean? Where all of a sudden those threes are sevens. And all of a sudden if you're looking up and it's, you know, 28-0 instead of 16-0 or whatever it may be, that's a different ball game. So far it's worked, but keep your eye on that changing in the not too distant
2: future.
0: Yeah,
2: I don't love the Mississippi State defense. I don't. Yeah. I think that'll be the thing that does, you know, that brings them the most pain as we get forward into the season.
0: Okay, we'll go rapid fire here. Now, first, a callback. How about this? This is a great little side story, if you will, is the Texas-Tennessee game. So the number one team in the country, the Longhorns, their head coach, Steve Sarkisian, this week, Jared, he detailed President Trump's going to be at this game. And so that throws a curveball potentially to the headsets and the communication. Listen to this, what Sark had to say earlier this week.
3: The one thing that you have to be aware of when the president goes to any game is that anytime he enters the stadium or leaves the stadium or changes locations within the stadium, they cut all communication. So they cut your headsets, they cut headsets to coaches, they cut headsets to coach to player communication. So you have to have a plan for that if and or when, and you get no warning. A good friend of mine is Mario Cristobal. Last year when they're playing Indiana in the national championship, they had that drive at the end of that game. They had no communications because he was leaving early before the game ended. And so you get no warning, it just cuts out. And so you've got to be prepared for that. That is definitely something that is unique that could come up in this ball game.
0: How about that, man? Great. That's unbelievable right there. And Kurt Cignetti, he told ESPN, he was like, yeah, the headsets cut out briefly in the fourth quarter of the title game, right?
2: Wild.
0: Like, it could be a huge point in the game, and all of a sudden we have no headsets. You got to be prepared for all of that stuff. And just changing locations too, Jared, right?
2: He might not go take a leak in the middle of the game.
0: Yeah, right. Like, wow. You got to be on top of all of that. That's amazing. But interesting stuff. I'm glad Sark threw it out there. Pretty good stuff. Okay, rapid fire. We only have a couple of minutes here, so we'll go very quickly here. Almost like a shot clock reset. We got an offensive rebound. We don't have a full 24. We got like 14 seconds, right? Even quicker. Oklahoma, Georgia, sucky Oklahoma offense, really good Oklahoma defense. I see a low score. Anything you like in this one?
2: So I agree with you on the low score. I will say this. If Oklahoma has to chase the game, the Mateer passing prop at 186.5 is insanely low for a quarterback in a spot where they have some dudes. Like, I like Satania. I like the tight ends. I could see Mateer getting to 200 yards and them still only scoring, you know, 10 or 15, you know, 14 points.
0: How about, it's funny too, because, it just jumped in my head. How about Bryce Underwood, Michigan quarterback? Almost the same passing yards prop, 187.5.
2: So low. I mean, again, it's like one deep pass. And
0: can you get to the over? Can you go higher? I can't get there. Can you?
2: No. And so the reason why I like the Mateer one and not the Underwood one, so Mateer is going to be chasing the game most likely. Like Oklahoma, we think is going to be behind, whereas Michigan, I think, will be ahead. And that's where I would say throttling down. I would say no, just pass on the Underwood. And Mateer is like a higher than or a no play.
0: Okay, fair enough. South Carolina against number 8, Alabama. 13.5 for Alabama. That's what they're favored by. 53.5 total. Man, I'll tell you what, Jared. Bama is psychotic this year. Are they not, right? You see glimpses of like, that was freaking nice. That was a great quarter. And then you'll see glimpses where you're like, for three quarters, they weren't good against Kentucky. Most of the first half, they were getting worked at home by Florida State. Like, what? Yeah. And then all of a sudden, the weather delays impact the game. And give Bama credit, they finally, their offense was unstoppable against Florida State. But what do you make of this Bama team from week to week? They're just from quarter to quarter, half to half, they're Jekyll and Hyde.
2: I think this is an under game for me. I do, and we talked about it last week with South Carolina against Mississippi State. I do not trust Lenore Sellers. Does not play on time. And I think Alabama's defense, Kane Womack's going to want a bounce back spot. He's actually, I looked this up. He's only allowed 30 plus points 4 times in 2.5 seasons as the DC. Last year, Georgia, Vandy, and Indiana. And then this year, the Florida State game. I think their defense will be better in this spot. And Alabama just wants to run the ball. Like that's their MO this year. So I could see a strong running clock in this game. And I expect Alabama's defense, after getting, you nailed it, they got worked by Florida State in that, especially in the first half before the weather delay. I think they'll be better in this game against the South Carolina offense that's a little more gettable.
0: By the way, can I crush Disney for a second?
2: Sure.
0: Okay, good. These weather delays, Jared. Jared, these weather delays. Okay. It's one thing to delay a game when there's weather three towns over. Like, that's stupid to begin with. But I understand Disney trying to take care of their camera people and make sure everyone's safe. If the game has resumed, where are the camera people, huh? If we don't have lightning in the area and no player is at great risk to get struck by lightning, why don't we have camera people there? Why are they gone? Where are they? Put them back on the cameras. Am I wrong on this one? Who's coming with me?
2: You're absolutely not wrong. I think the lightning delays, I understand why. When was the last time anyone's gotten struck by lightning at a football stadium? Has that ever happened once?
0: I would imagine once it has, but I couldn't tell you off the top of my head. I don't know.
2: Has it ever? Like, I would be willing to be the first person to get struck by lightning at a football game just to prove a point that it's kind of silly that we're, you know, running for cover for a storm that's 20 miles away. I think it's, what is it, 20 miles? 15? What's the radius? I don't know what the radius is.
0: It's crazy.
2: It's like these games, 10 to 20 miles. I don't know.
0: The North Carolina Clemson game, they absolutely could have ended that game. I'm not Mr. Reckless. Like, I get it. Safety, fine. But let's be reasonable about safety at the same time. You know, like, I'm not getting in my car and wearing a Hans device. You know what I mean? Like, yeah. That doesn't mean I'm against safety. It's just like, let's be reasonable about safety. These weather delays are over the top. And if they've resumed the game, think about that. They'll delay a game if there's lightning miles and miles and miles away. And so they've resumed the game. It's clearly safe to do so, and yet we don't have camera people. Disney's like, we got to protect
2: 8 mile radius, by the way, is the
0: 8 miles.
2: Okay. 8 miles. So a little an homage to Eminem.
0: There you go. That's right. Absolutely. It's easy to remember.
2: That feels a long way away. Like, I mean, these storms don't move that quick. Like, 8 miles is a long way. Have you ever tried to run 8 miles? I know you did the walk, right? You did that walk one time.
0: Yeah, right.
2: I usually run five or six miles. It takes me an hour.
0: Good for you, man. Oh, gosh. Man, my knees, couple of knee surgeries.
2: Oh,
0: I'm pretty much allergic to running.
2: Stay away from the knees.
0: No thanks. By the way, last little nugget on this South Carolina-Alabama game. South Carolina last week, Jared, they gave up 6 passes of 20-plus yards to Kamario Taylor. So keep that in mind with Keelan Russell, who's been a big play maker for Alabama. There's no doubt about that.
2: Some really good freshman quarterbacks in college football this year, especially in the SEC.
0: No doubt. Absolutely. No doubt about that. Can we get the Fighting Irish, their running game, on track against Purdue?
2: Yeah.
0: Can we?
2: Purdue, come on.
0: Dude, this running game is worrying me, Jared. They can't move the ball on the ground effectively.
2: It's a problem. I like CJ Carr a lot, though.
0: I do, too. Yeah, Notre Dame 131st nationally in yards per carry.
2: Is it the O-line? You've been watching them closer to me. Is it the O-line or is it the running backs?
0: It's the O-line. It's definitely that.
2: See, that's tougher to fix.
0: Yeah,
2: that's tougher to fix. Ask the Packers.
0: Yeah, yeah. That's the common takeaway as well. Jeremiah Love, Jadarian Price, both selected in the first round. You don't have Love or Price. No wonder. It's like, if you had Love or Price, both of them in that first half against Wisconsin, I got news for you. They're not doing anything either. There's nowhere to go. So yeah, it's a problem, man. They got to get that going. Yeah,
2: but the good news is you face Purdue this week. Then you play North Carolina, Stanford. The BYU game is going to be interesting. I think that, you know, I know we look at BYU maybe not as an elite national title contender, but I think we need to refocus on BYU.
0: No way. I'm sleeping on BYU. You think Bear Bachmeyer's got anything for that Notre Dame defense? No way.
2: I think BYU is a legit team.
0: No way.
2: That'll be a really fun game in a couple weeks.
0: Yeah, we'll have some fun.
2: I wonder what the line will be in that game. I think BYU will
0: Notre Dame minus 18.5.
2: 18? No!
0: I'm kidding.
2: It'll be between like 3 and 7, probably. Probably like 3.5, 4.5, I would say.
0: Yeah.
2: Well, it'll be a good game, though. Closer. And then the game against Miami is obviously the circle.
0: Oh, it is.
2: The Wagons game.
0: All right, we got some picks to make right around the corner. He's Jared Smith. I'm Brian. No Rich Ornberger. I got to text him for some picks real fast over here.
2: He gave us his picks. I have
0: them. Oh, he did?
2: I can give them to you in the show. Yeah,
0: okay, perfect. Perfect. We'll do that right around the corner. Yeah. A bushel of picks coming your way right around the corner. This is Fox Sports Radio's Countdown to Kickoff, presented by Underdog. Unleash your dog.
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17: Jalen Brunson will get the bag when he is up. He's the king of New York. They're not going to go short on him with money. It's even been intimated that I took less now, you're going to take care of me later, like he's Vlad Jr.
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17: 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He will get the max, right? Because Jalen Brunson took a lot less now. We won the title. James Dolan knows he's the king. He's the guy I got to take care of. People will still come to see games. We'll celebrate Jalen Brunson. He's going to go to the Hall of Fame. We're going to retire his number, all of this. But is he going to pay everybody else? He already drew a line in the sand with not paying Mitchell Robinson.
18: Mm-hmm.
17: Right? Is he really going to pay Carl Anthony Towns? I don't think he is.
4: 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Ladies and gentlemen, this is The Odd Couple with Rob Parker and Kelvin Washington.
19: I don't know what else to say other than that Lincoln Riley is a fraud. He's a straight-up fraud. I'm sorry. He came to USC to win national championships. That's why he came. That's why they gave him all this money. He hadn't won anything. They paid him as if he had already won a national championship. He's one of the highest paid coaches. Everybody else in the line who had the big salary, they all won national championships except Lincoln Riley. All he's turned out to be is Clay Hilton in a Bentley. That's what he is. He's no better. Wasted 2 years with Caleb Williams. Oh, got a Heisman out of it. That was it.
4: This is The Odd Couple with Rob Parker and Kelvin.

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0: Well, my friends, we do. 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Dan Patrick, Colin Cowherd, LeVar Arrington, Brady Quinn, Jonas Knox, Stu Gotsin Company, Covino and Rich, Rob Parker, Kelvin Washington, Ben Maller, Jason Smith, and Mike Harmon.
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5: I know you've been waiting on bated breath for the Stone Cold Lock of the Century of the Week. 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It's Oregon -3.5 at USC. 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Oregon -3.5. And Georgia -13.5. 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
4: 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All of that good stuff. Top of the hour, up on game, LeVar Arrington, TJ Hushmanzada, Plaxico Burress. In less than 7 American minutes, they've got you covered. Holy cow, we got to move. Keep it locked right here on Fox Sports Radio. We got some picks to make. Let's do it.
0: Rapid fire.
4: Okay, Jared, what does Rich have?
6: Rich is on Missouri +5.5, Iowa +5.5, and as Bo mentioned, Oregon -3.5. I am on LSU -7.5 against Texas A&M. Big bounce back spot for Lane today. I also like that under Texas and Tennessee -55.5. And I'm fading the Ornbergers today. I'm going Toledo -2.5 against San Diego State. Sorry, Rich. We love you. Hope you travel safe, bud.
4: Wow. Head to head showdown, huh?
6: Against the Ornberger special, okay. The Aztecs.
4: I'm gonna go with my. I talked it out when we were talking about Ole Miss, Florida. I like Jaden Baugh, the Florida running back, higher than 19.5 rushing attempts. I think they just keep feeding him. It's gonna be like the old Ezekiel Elliott. Remember when he did the spoon, like feed me. That's gonna be Jaden Baugh today, right? I'm gonna go Oklahoma, Georgia -45.5. I respect Oklahoma's defense a lot. I don't respect their offense whatsoever. I just don't think we're going to have a ton of points in that game. And give me Oklahoma State, West Virginia. I like over 59.5. I think we're going to see some points in that game. So I'm on the high side right there. Great day of college ball. Enjoy it fully. We'll catch you soon.
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1: Let's talk about your boy, Juszczyk. And by the way, I'll give you $5 if anyone can spell it without looking.
2: All right.
1: I misspelled it looking at it. I looked at it, and I was spelling it and still misspelled
4: There's
1: it.
4: There's a J and a U.
1: Yeah,
4: but got that.
1: What comes first, the Z or the C?
2: J-U.
1: C-Z?
2: Z-C? 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
1: Check.
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4: Risotto's not even a word.
3: That's like that exit when you're on your way to Las Vegas.
1: Yeah, any other brain busters? So Kyle Juszczyk is in the news because he got fined like almost $15,000 celebrating.
4: And what's
1: fined for an event, offensive demonstration, I think is what it is.
4: Dude, an offensive demonstration during week two's victory over the Miami Dolphins. The league penalized Juszczyk for a post-touchdown celebration where he mimed drinking a beverage. Now this completely offensive move goes against the NFL's initiative where you cannot imitate the chugging of a beer. It is offensive and in poor taste.
11: How do we know it's a beer? Like, that's the thing. When I heard this, I didn't see it. How do we know he's not holding an ice-cold Dr. Pepper?
4: Yeah.
11: How do we know it's just not a can of Dr. Pepper?
1: Even if it's 23, you know.
11: How do they know it's a beer? It's,
4: or perhaps a ginger ale.
11: Yeah. Well, I mean, you guys have seen the clip.
4: Maybe it's a Schweppes. How do you say that, Sam?
11: Schweppes.
4: Schweppes.
11: Maybe it's an iced latte.
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15: 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I don't think people understand how bad Green Bay has been this year. They're atrocious. The Titans are laughing at the Packers. They're awful. Sunday against the Jets, great example. Fourth quarter, there's about a minute 15 left. All they need is one good completion to get in the field goal range. Three and out. I mean, and that's not a knock at the Jets. Like, you got Jordan Love. Three and out. And I've said this before. Dave Wannstedt, you can lose games, can't lose a locker room. Right now, to be this bad on the offensive side of the ball, don't tell me it's just the O-line. It's the head coach. I think they've lost the room. It's year eight for Matt LaFleur. In the last couple of years, the only reason the Packers made the playoffs, and I like LaFleur, was because they extended the number of teams that make the playoffs. They have felt like they have slightly regressed in the last 2 years. This is Man Overboard.
0: This is The Herd with Colin Cowherd.
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21: Late last night in the NBA, Steph Curry agreed to a two-year, $116 million extension with the Golden State Warriors. In college football Friday night, number 5 Indiana won at Northwestern 29-23. Northwestern took a 22-20 lead with 5:10 left in the fourth quarter, but then Indiana drove 75 yards in 6 plays, won the game on Josh Hoover's 1-yard touchdown run with 1:56 remaining. Indiana's Lee Beebe Jr. ran for 203 with a touchdown. Clemson won at California 24-10. Clemson's Gideon Davidson ran for 159 with 2 touchdowns. Kicking off right now, number 1 Texas playing at 14th ranked Tennessee. Number 7, Ohio State hosting Illinois. 11th-ranked Texas Tech facing Sam Houston. I'm Isaac Lowenkron.
0: This is Up on Game. Lights, camera, action. Start the show, we about to get it cracked.
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0: TJ Houshmandzadeh.
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0: It's a show with three of the best to ever do it on and off the field. And now, live from the Fox Sports Radio studios, here's Pro Bowlers LeVar Arrington, TJ Houshmandzadeh, and Super Bowl champion Plaxico Burress.
25: All right. Welcome into the show. Happy Saturday to everybody out there. This is Up on Game. Got the fellas with me. Plaxico Burress, we got TJ Houshmandzadeh. Legends! Speaking of legendary, guys are going to get the opportunity to achieve legend today. Some big games today. Tennessee and Texas are about to kick off. We'll get to all those conversations. But you guys know how it is. When we get to the show, the first thing we got to do is we always got to check in, man. And, you know, how y'all doing? How y'all feeling today?
26: Man, LeVar, you already know, man.
25: Clear I'm in State College, so you got to tell me. I got a different set of skies than you.
26: You know, it's been about like in the 70s, but yesterday it was in the 80s. Clear skies, palm trees, man. Had a nice little high school football game that we won.
25: How about say how y'all do?
26: Yeah, we smoked them. Okay. My son has a big game tomorrow. I believe we're going to smoke them as well. So, you know, all as well.
25: Okay.
26: But, you know, I believe anything I'm competing in, I'm winning. So that's my mentality.
25: I've seen you in competition mode. Plex, what you got, bro?
27: Oh, man, just relaxing this weekend, man. No traveling, man, probably since the first time since about June. Combined with AAU basketball for my daughter and traveling, then see my son play every weekend. They're playing Purdue today at 2 o'clock, so we decided to take the back seat and not travel to Lafayette, but we will be in Chapel Hill next weekend to see the Irish play against North Carolina. So just kicking back this weekend, man, trying to relax.
25: All right. Well, you know, Josh Jacobs, he's going to be kicking back a little bit too this weekend. And depending on what happens with the judgment of a judge denying the request to seal the records of what took place with the incident, it could potentially challenge the idea of Josh Jacobs returning to the Green Bay Packers. They've been a hot button topic, fellas. Gotta ask first, what's your take on the request being denied to seal the case and seal the records of what took place? And also, you know, obviously the Green Bay Packers could use the boost from Josh Jacobs in their running game as their offense seems to continue to struggle, as well as getting Micah Parsons back. Those are two of their best players on the team, maybe the two best players on the team. How are you guys seeing this? Coming out of that Atlanta game, they didn't look good, and now there's questions surrounding, has LaFleur lost the locker room? Is this team even a competitive team? Where you guys stand on where the Green Bay Packers are right now, and how does that apply to, in any way, what's your take on the Josh Jacobs records being denied in terms of being sealed?
26: All right, it's a lot to unpack, so, you know, let's get to work. Josh Jacobs, we don't know what's going on with that. A lot is kind of, I wouldn't say being kept secret, but, you know, there's a lot to see and understand what's going on with him. We know it's with a young lady, and if he put hands on her, he got to deal with the consequences. Very simple. Y'all know how I feel about that.
25: Yes,
26: I never forget the Murky Symposiums, man. Choices, decisions, and consequences. Them three words, I never forgot them. And so, you know, you mad enough to make certain decisions, you got to deal with the consequences. Very simple. I'm completely against putting your hand on a young lady. We all were physically stronger, bigger than them. And so what do we get out of that? And if he did do it, then you got to deal with it. And if he didn't do it, he should be allowed to play and try to help his team win games. To the Packers now, I picked the Falcons to win Thursday. It looks like the Packers may be done. They're terrible, bro. They're terrible. Man. Worst offensive line. Can't run the ball. Terrible on third down. All the offensive categories, they are literally last. Last. And it's really crazy because people, LaFleur has lost the locker room. It's crazy how they do you. When you start losing, you've lost the locker room. When you win, the locker room was in your corner. Like, the offensive line is terrible. Football starts up front on both sides of the ball. And me and Plex, we receivers. We believe it start with us, but it don't. Football starts up front. If you cannot affect the passer and stop the run, run the ball and be efficient on offense, you have no chance. And the Packers, defensively, they're fine. That's an anomaly what Bijan did to him on Thursday. Getting Micah Parsons back will help for sure. But offensively, that offensive line, they can't block. They can't do anything. Their receivers lead the league in drops. Like, what are we talking about? Has LaFleur lost the locker room? Is the leadership there? This is what happens when you lose. These are the type of things that people say when you lose, because they weren't saying this last year. He didn't lose the locker room last year. Oh, no, because they were winning. The year before, they were winning. But as soon as you lose, this is what people say. It's just so convenient how people will jump on your back when you start losing and say you've lost the locker room. And so for him – I wasn't gonna say that one, so that you know.
5: You was gonna say it, but I heard you catch you hit the air brake pause on it. You didn't post pause.
26: And so for
5: on
26: LaFleur, I feel like LaFleur has been a good coach in Green Bay, but it comes with the territory, man. That's what I'm trying to say. It comes with the territory. When you're not winning, they're gonna say you lost the locker room. It's avoided leadership, and so it's up to those guys in that locker room to start winning and. Maybe the message will change, but it is not looking good for the Green Bay Packers.
27: Yeah, it is not. So, just getting to the whole Josh Jacobs thing, man. So, I guess he's on the commissioner's exempt list. Why this whole thing is being, investigated, this whole incident that happened in his house back in May. So, if I'm understanding this correctly, it was reported from the same female who wants the video to not be released, and she wants it suppressed and not for it to be seen to the public because she wants to protect her privacy, but she reported the incident. I'm having a struggling with that part of the whole Josh Jacobs thing. But, from a football standpoint.
5: Why does it make you struggle, fellas? Like, give some more context to it. Like, give a little bit more color to it. What makes you – go ahead.
27: Obviously, we don't know exactly, what took place, inside that home. But there are some videos and some, things that I guess the judge – wants the public to be seen, even if she is the person reporting it. But now she wants the videos to not be seen publicly because she wants to protect her privacy. So
5: okay, I get that. But what I'm asking is, do you think that it's more and did she produce the videos? Because I'm not clear on that. And if she did produce the videos, is she saying? To protect her privacy, I kind of get that. I feel that. Like, you don't want to be judged and marked as this person moving forward.
26: Why would he be judged and marked? Because
5: And it's in the video. Right.
26: Let everybody see it so that he can be shamed for what he did.
25: But what if she only wants the judge and the people who are going to rule on it to see it in order to protect her identity?
27: Well, that has completely went out of the window when the judge says that.
26: Protect her identity. I think everybody knows who it is.
25: The video. Do we? I don't know who she is. Who is she?
27: Everybody's going to see it now. It's not just going to be the judge or the attorney. It's going to go viral into the public once these videos are being released. She doesn't have the ability or the choice to who the videos are going to be shown to. Like, this thing is going to go viral.
25: I just, like, what it makes me think of is, and even though she's not a minor, but, or, like, if it's like a sexual assault case or something to that effect, right, they'll keep the identity of the victim, you know, they'll keep that under wraps. They won't disclose that. They'll Jane Doe. And it's generally to protect
26: everybody. Everybody knows her name. When it first came out, everybody was saying, you know, Josh Jacob, rumor girlfriend, blah, blah, blah. She's like an influencer or something like that.
25: Okay. Okay. All right. So if she's an influencer, then the privacy wasn't there to begin with. I was just curious. That's all. But go ahead. I'm sorry. Go ahead.
26: And this is the thing, though. And if she wants it to remain a private issue,
25: then dismiss it. Drop the
27: right.
25: Drop the charges.
27: Right.
26: But
27: that's what I'm saying.
26: But she.
25: I don't even know if that's possible. I don't know.
26: If what she alleged is true, do you really want somebody to quote, drop the charges just because you don't want it to
27: be seen?
26: Be seen?
25: Yeah. I'd be more focused on wanting justice, right? Like, if it happened, it happened the way that you're saying it happened. I want justice, and that's really all I'm focused in on. But some people handle things differently, is all I'm saying. Like, so if she's saying that, does that, to you guys, does that make her suspect? Because I don't feel like that makes her suspect that she doesn't want to
27: It's kind of a red flag to me. Look, we don't know what happened. We haven't seen the video. But it's kind of a red flag to report something and having the video or want it to be permanently sealed so nobody could see it.
26: You know what, for me, is... If the NFL that they've already seen this video and they're not allowing him to play, that tells me
27: nobody's seen it.
26: So why is he on the commissioner's exempt list if nobody's seen it? That's my whole thing. If nobody's seen it, how can he be on the exempt list? Do you really believe they ain't seen it? I don't know about that.
25: Somebody has seen it.
26: Somebody would be playing. Because he would be, they not just, you can't play because we assume you did X, Y, Z. Somebody has seen this video and what they saw and witnessed on this video does not look good. That's just an opinion of me.
25: Yeah.
26: That's my opinion. They saw this video and they said, oh, no, he ain't playing. And so if that is the case, it ain't good for Josh Jacob because the league. They not just going to sit you down without, like, feeling like they have something concrete. Because guys have
25: done. How do you see this finishing out? How do you see it ending? If the footage, because the first thing, I mean, let's be clear. The first thing everybody's going to think about is Ray Rice. You tried this before. The Ray Rice video hit. It came out, and it was as damning a video as it could possibly be in a situation like this taking place. I don't know the video. I haven't seen the video, obviously, but if someone from the league offices or from law enforcement tipped the league off on what this video represents, the content that's in it, that to me triggers we can't allow him on the field because if he plays one down and this content comes out and it becomes public, then that's going to be damning on us as well. You can't walk that back. It's like, if that took place, I mean, do you just say, well, we didn't know, we didn't see it, and now that we've seen it, we'll take action? I mean, maybe that works, but I just don't know that you get that type of grace based off the past. That's why
26: he's not being allowed to play, because I believe the video has been seen by the people that need to see it. The public hasn't seen it, but the people that have need, or they've been told what is on the video.
25: All right, but what if it isn't as bad as we're thinking? Like the Big Tigger situation, right? Like that was a laughable video. Like, let's be clear on that. Like, that was there's no way you can conclude from that video that there was an assault or abuse of any type taking place in that scenario. It looked like somebody was throwing a temper tantrum and didn't want to give him his phone back. And he was like, "Can you give me my phone back? Get off of her. Get off of her." Like, all he's asking for is his

0: have to do. Isn't it, aren't they moving on from it, or is there another trial? Is there something else that is going to take place? Why, if he's already pled and he's already taking the punishment of what it is, then why is it even still a topic? Why does this surface and become a topic of conversation? Is it because it is over, but the video will surface, and now that becomes damning information to either her or to him, one of the two, which I don't know. If she's saying she wants to protect her privacy, yeah, that says to me that it isn't as bad as what it is.
1: And this man is being suspended by the NFL, and we don't even really know the legalities or
2: you know what's crazy
1: or,
2: though,
1: or what the video looks like.
2: He hasn't been suspended. I guess they just not allowed on the exam. He hasn't gotten. He has not been suspended. X amount of games.
1: They just put him on the commissioner's list.
2: Exactly, and so
0: for which is basically
2: after six games, will it be okay? He's removed from the commissioner's exempt list. Like how is this working? Like we don't know because it hasn't been a concrete. You have to sit out. You are suspended X amount of games. I believe it's going to be six or seven. And if that's the case, then it was a between you and I type of suspension.
0: The end result for you, Plex, in terms of the Green Bay Packers, Josh Jacobs is obviously a conversation that is being had because he can impact this offense tremendously and make them a better team immediately. Not having him, having it up in limbo, being in the scenario that they're in, how does this play out for Green Bay? Are they able to find their legs? Are they able to get things going even without Josh Jacobs being on the roster? Well,
1: I really believe that the Josh Jacobs is not a Green Bay problem. It's a Green Bay Packers problem. Just what TJ was just saying, I said this a couple years ago. I honestly believed that Aaron Rodgers was keeping Matt LaFleur employed as being the head coach of the Green Bay Packers. And now you're starting to see this team who I think they're very talented from, you know, the quarterback position. Obviously, Micah Parsons and Josh Jacobs are not available. But when your best player is a second-year pro and Matthew Golden, you have an issue, not just from – you know, offensive standpoint, but from a team standpoint. And now you're going to really start to see how good of a coach Matt LaFleur is. Because there's no way that you let the Atlanta Falcons from an 0-2 football team come into Lambeau Field and beat you the way that they did at home. So he's going to have to come up with something like really quick. Now they're talking about he's on the hot seat. And I just don't know where the Green Bay Packers go from here because, you know, obviously Minnesota's going to get better on our field through the season. Chicago Bears are better. And you just think with the elite quarterback like Jordan Love, you know, we expect him to ascend and to keep getting better. The other day he didn't really look like he was making – that progress to become that elite quarterback that I know and we know he could be. So it's all on Matt LaFleur. And when you're not winning in Green Bay, it falls all on you. But I honestly believe that from a coaching standpoint, we're going to see how good of a coach Matt LaFleur is.
2: Man, listen, that offensive line can't block. You can't win. Very simple.
0: Sounds about right. You know what else sounds about right? Real talk. The right audio, it changes the whole vibe. JLab, people, it makes personal technology that hits different. The headphones, the earbuds, the speakers, gaming gear for people who set the tone everywhere they go. Feel alive with JLab. Listen, I got a pair of JLabs, fellas. I got two of them. And I like the earbuds because they don't go in your ears. They sit on top of your ear. And it's not in there like blowing your eardrum out. I feel like the way they built them and the way they made them is pretty cool. I got the big headphones. They work really well when I want to cancel out all the noise around me. Them JLabs, they get right. They'll get you right, and it'll improve your listening experience.

0: 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That's JLab, and this is Up On Game. That's TJ Hushmanzadeh, Plexico Burress, and we're talking football. Doesn't sound good for the Green Bay Packers. Well, it might not sound good for some other teams as well. We got an NFL quarterback injury crisis going on, fellas. Which is the most concerning? We're going to tackle that when we get back after this break. 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

0: Okay. Welcome back into the show. You're listening to Up On Game. This is Fox Sports Radio. Hope you guys are enjoying the show. We're going to get to Leonard Fournette and TJ's bestie, Manuel Acho. They had a little back and forth. I'm curious to hear what TJ thought about it and us have a conversation about the drama. Do they want the content released of their exchange after they had their exchange on social media? But we'll get to that, my people. But first, I mean, guys, I teased it before we went to the break. NFL QB injury crisis going on right now. And it just has led me to the question of wanting to know from you guys, which one is the most panicable, most just it's not good moving forward, or how am I going to view them moving forward? What's next moving forward with this guy? And the first two names that came to mind for me, obviously, was Jackson Dart and Jaden Daniels. But I don't know which one is more of what would be considered to be a crisis. That elbow doesn't seem to want to hold up for Jaden Daniels, and Jackson Dart just seems to just continue to find his way to injuries. It just seems like it's a compromising situation. It could be Kyler Murray for you guys. It could, and he's coming back this week to play. But who knows? He could potentially get injured again and be right back out again. Which one is the most concerning for you guys when you look at these quarterbacks that have all gone down? Could be Caleb Williams. Not sure. Maybe, you know, the tears was the injury that was the one that's hard to come back from, or the damage to be concerned about. I don't know where you fall on it. Let me know. What are you thinking?
1: For me, it has to be Jackson Dart. He's out for the season. He won't play another snap of football this season. And so for the New York Giants, that's damaging for them when your quarterback, we know, is done for the season. And so we would assume their season is over, unless Jameis Winston can play very efficient football, throw the ball to his receivers only, limit the turnovers. And history has shown us that's going to be hard to do. I'm just going off history. And Jameis has been in the league a long time. Also, Kurt Warner said he dislocated his elbow. He didn't miss a game. So that gives me the belief of Jaden, you need to get on the phone with Kurt Warner. What did you do? Obviously, y'all games are very different. Kurt is not mobile, but you just being out there with your team makes a difference. And so Jaden, he should miss one game and be ready to roll. If Kurt Warner didn't miss any, you better miss one max. That's just my opinion on it. Caleb Williams, he not going to miss too many games. Kyler Murray, like you say, he's coming back to play tomorrow. But, yeah, the Giants losing Jackson Dart, that's a blow. I mean, you beat the Cowboys week one, everybody feeling good, and then, bow, you out. And so, yeah, the Giants, they've been deflated, man, because you go into the season with the optimism that, man, we can be pretty good, and then it's somewhat confirmed after week one. Now, we know we can be pretty good. Not that we think. Going into the season, you think it. After week one, and then the way they play, we know it. And then the air gets let out of the balloon when Jackson Dart goes down and they end up losing that game. So it has to, for me, be Jackson Dart and the Giants.
2: Yeah, obviously, it's a big blow to the Giants because you're just looking at the progression of, you know, John Harbaugh being a first-year head coach, bringing the Harbaughs game to New Jersey. They call it Harbaugh is what they call it. The car, the tight, the fullback, and, you know, he's bringing Baltimore to – he has brought Baltimore to New Jersey. So, I mean, no, when you lose your starting quarterback, I don't think I've ever experienced not having – you know, my starting quarterback be out for a season, but it has to be hard. You know, obviously you look at Malik Nabors, him coming off the injury, and those guys haven't played a lot of football together. So, you know, moving forward, that rapport that you would like to see them, you know, begin to have, it gets delayed until next season. And, you know, you could just see it on Malik's face, you know, when they asked him about Jackson Dart. Obviously, he was upset, just saying next man up. And everybody was saying that, you know, he wasn't sympathetic enough to, you know, the question. But it's his starting quarterback. And, you know, if you're a receiver and you want to see yourself continue to get better, you know, this doesn't help you, compete to get to where you want to be as a player. So, you know, everything's going to change from a play calling standpoint, scheme. Jameis is a veteran. But I think they're just really just going to have to put him in situations so he can just manage the football game and not turn it over like he has been prone to do. So
0: if you had to choose, if you guys had to choose what quarterback can step in and give their team still a good opportunity to win the game. During the week, Brady Quinn said he had confidence in Marcus Mariota. I don't share that same enthusiasm.
2: Me.
0: I was going to get to Washington. Get it done.
2: Okay. I believe the Commanders season's over. I really do. You start off 0-2. You lose your first two games in the division. TJ just said that Kurt Warner didn't miss a game, but Jaden Daniels is a completely different player. I mean, when you're on the football field, you just react and go play. And I believe that, you know, him having this dislocated elbow, it doesn't allow him to protect himself from the game, the type of style that he plays with. So it's definitely going to affect him. And just looking at the schedule for Washington, you're talking about Seattle, San Francisco, Philadelphia, Rams, and Bengals. I mean, you can't play against those teams with a backup quarterback and expect to win games. You're 0-2 in the division. The best you can be in the division is 4-2. So I'm just looking at this Washington team with no starting quarterback and this schedule, and you just have to say to yourself that, you know, you're thinking that Jaden Daniels is going to take that next step to compete with the Philadelphia Eagles and Jalen Hurts to win the division. But without Jaden Daniels, they don't have a chance to make the playoffs, especially with this team and their schedule. So TJ said Jackson Dart. I'm just going with Jaden Daniels because, you know, he is the heartbeat of this football team.
0: Do you guys think that Jameis Winston can lead the Giants to the playoffs? Do you think that they can still be competitive with him? They did not look good against Dallas.
2: They didn't look good
0: with him at the helm.
2: But Harbaugh is going to play bully ball. He's going to take the ball out of his hands as much as he possibly can. We call it the Texas wedge in golf. Putting the golf ball from about 40, 50 yards out, that is what John Harbaugh is going to resort to and run
0: the football.
2: It
0: didn't work against Dallas, though, Plex. It didn't work.
2: There was already
0: and the
2: down.
0: Next one, and the next one up is Scatterboo. I mean, we got to be honest. Like, I hate to say it because I don't want to see nobody get hurt, but the way that man plays football, the next one up, he's going to be joining his best friend pretty soon with some type of an injury.
1: I don't believe without a running threat at quarterback, Scatterboo will be as effective as he was. You got to respect Jackson Dart as a runner. When you don't have to respect Jameis Winston as a runner, everybody is going to be on Scatterboo. Mm-hmm. So I don't
2: load
1: believe
2: the
1: that
2: box
1: bully
2: up.
1: Ball works.
2: Eight in the box. Load the box up.
0: And he'll panic. Jameis Winston will panic. And he showed that he'll panic and throw that ball. Like, it looked like he was, you know, he was feeling the pressure of the pressure. I don't know. I think you have a better chance of having a good year if you're in Washington than you do if you're in New York right now. But with that being said, I don't know that the prognosis is positive for either team if these are the two quarterbacks that we settled in on that's on the injury report, and of course one being out for the season We still don't know. Jaden Daniels has gone to see two specialists, I believe, at this point, trying to figure this whole thing out. What type of player is he when he gets back? And I would offer this. We're up on him. We got to get to Ilo. But I would offer this. I wonder what type of situation does this create for the franchise when you have a potential high draft pick that has that next contract potential, and yet they continue to be injured. How do you handle it? Do you go into the draft this year with a heavy draft of what is considered to be one of the you know, best draft classes for quarterbacks? Do you go get a quarterback? Or do you try to ride it out and see if they can remain healthy long enough to be what Jaden Daniels was his rookie year, or Jackson Dart can be what we've seen him in game one and how they played? It just creates such a dilemma. Super quick, give me a last word on it, fellas.
1: The Giants gonna suffer. They were a trendy playoff pick. And now that Jackson Dart is out for the season, I don't see it happening. And Jameis Winston's going to have moments for both teams.
2: He said for both teams. Hey, man, honestly, New York and Harbaugh, they're just going to have to find a way to just manage the football games. Find a way to run it. Give Jameis some plays in which he can have success and not just tank the whole season. For Washington, like I said, we've seen this story before, and we hope this is not the case, that, you know, that Jaden Daniels, that we can't see his elite talent level because he can't stay healthy. And if you're Washington and you're Dan Quinn and you don't make the playoffs this year, you might have to think about drafting a quarterback.
0: Yeah, might have to think about where you're going to work next. 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Ilo, we're trending. What you got, my guy?
3: LeVar, we got number one Texas holding a 7-3 lead at 14th-ranked Tennessee with 5 minutes and 49 seconds remaining in the first quarter on a 9-yard touchdown run by Relik Brown. As most of you listeners know, President Trump is in attendance at Neyland Stadium for this game. Whenever a president travels, audio frequencies in the vicinity can be disrupted by communications associated with the president's security apparatus. Well, that's actually happening right now at Neyland Stadium, but it's only happening to, and I'm not making this up, Kirk Herbstreit's microphone. Listen to this very closely.
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3: Sounds like a bad drive-through speaker, doesn't it? Yes, wow. I'd like a number two combo. So, yeah, it's affecting not the coaches' communications, not anything. It's literally just affecting Kirk Herbstreit's microphone. Sounds like the birth of a new conspiracy theory, perhaps. Anyway, elsewhere, 7th-ranked Ohio State has a 14-0 lead over Illinois. 3:39 left to play in the first quarter. Julian Sayin, a 7-yard touchdown pass to Jeremiah Smith, and then a 72-yard touchdown pass to Jeremiah Smith. Number 11, Texas Tech, up 7-0 over Sam Houston late in the first quarter. 16th-ranked Louisville, up 7-3 over Wake Forest late in the first quarter. Finally, late last night in the NBA, Steph Curry agreed to a 2-year, $116 million extension with the Golden State Warriors. Guys, all yours.
0: Appreciate it. Ilo, I got to tell you, man, Kirk Herbstreit getting interrupted like that, you know, just, I don't know, makes you feel a certain type of way. You want to hear how the game is going, but we're going to touch on that. You know, we're going to talk about it, guys, because I'm just curious as to what you guys think about when the president comes, when the operations, the headphones are interrupted. How does that impact the game? What's your take on it? But we'll get back to that. But I'll tell you this, speaking of headphones, yeah, J-Lab, They make innovative personal technology, headphones, earbuds, speakers, and more for people who actually want to feel something when they listen. Morning commute, pregame, warm-up, listening to our show. 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It's Plexico Burress. It's TJ Hushmanzada. I'm LeVar Arrington. We'll be right back. 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
6: Comments Matt LaFleur made about Jordan Love. 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

right, all right. Welcome back into the show. You're listening to Up On Game with TJ Hushmanzada and Plexico Burris. We're going to get to Joey Porter Jr. and the Steelers. They're another one. Are you concerned about them? Well, what's going to happen with Joey Porter? We're going to talk about that. We'll get to that. But before we go out of this hour, I wanted to throw it out at you guys. We heard what Aloe had to say about the Texas-Tennessee game. Right now, Texas is up 7-3 on Tennessee. But they, you know, he highlighted Kirk Herbstreit's microphone being impacted. The coaches, their communication is impacted as well. The radios go down. It's not clear communication. So it could impact the conversation between coach and player. It could mess up communication between coach to coach. What are your guys' opinion? What's your take on

0: a situation like this. I mean, it's a necessary evil, obviously, but the president being there, the safety concerns, how do you navigate this if you're a team?
1: Well, you do what you got to do. The Texas, you would assume, would have the advantage because they have a quarterback that's played a ton of snaps in Arch Manning. You're the Tennessee Volunteers. You have a freshman playing. And so, if need be, I have more confidence that, say we have no communication, you got to feel more comfortable that Arch can get the team in and out the huddle with the right play. When you got you have a freshman, this is fourth start. You hope he can do it. You know Arch can do it. And so, obviously, it's not going to get to those extent. At least we hope. We hope it doesn't. But, hey, sometimes the players like when that happened. If the coach's head said, come on, not you call what I think going to work
2: not,
1: anyway.
2: Not me.
0: Right. not you, Plex.
2: No. It sucks, man. It really does. It's just like going to New England. When we hear Bill Cowher and Mike Tomlin, so we are expecting the communication to go out on the sideline, so we have to be ready. It always happened when you went to New England. So it's one of those type deals. But communication is paramount, I mean, on both sides of the football. I mean, just from a play calling standpoint, getting lined up. And, you know, I've been in situations where you're playing in Seattle, man, it's so loud. You go to Kansas City, and the quarterback is standing right in front of your face, man. You cannot hear what he is saying. And you don't know what to do. If you can't communicate the play call or the formation, man, it just, you know, tears everything to pieces. But it's not easy to be able to, you know, be on the football field and not be able to communicate with the sidelines on what should be going. It's like TJ said, you know, Arch is becoming more of a veteran, so he should handle it a lot better. But it's never good when you don't have the communication from the sideline.
0: Mm. Well, I'm not sure how long communication goes down for if the president gets up to go to the restroom or needs to get some nachos for a nacho break. Not sure, but you'd have to believe that these teams have both prepared for it, were made aware of it, and understand what it is that they have as a challenge in front of them. Coming up in hour two, y'all. We're going to talk some more football, obviously. Just a whole lot of things going on. I mentioned the Steelers. We're going to get to Joey Porter Jr. What are the Steelers going to do with their quarterback situation? That'll be interesting. And we're going to touch on what's the most dangerous NFL team right now. It'd be fun to have that conversation. Stay locked in. Stay tuned in. This is Up On Game, and you're listening to Fox Sports Radio.
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6: You must have been busy, but The Odd Couple with Rob Parker and Calvin Washington. We're breaking this down.
9: Every day I'm shuffling.
10: Joe Burrow, remember when they had the conversation about 18 games? He's like, yeah, I'm down with it. Just you know, as long as we get an extra bye. Like, first, hold on, Joe. Let's consult with the consensus of your league, which by my assumption is most guys don't want 18 weeks. So I get it. You might love football and it's fun and why not? Because you're young and, you know, this was like a year or two ago. So you're even younger than you are now. But, dude, and go talk to some old heads. will tell you, young man, adding an additional two games over the last, you know, handful of years, back when it was 16, now it's 17, then it'll get to 18, is detrimental to your health. And I'm sure if he spent some time with them, they'll tell him, young man, this ain't what you want. You don't want to keep adding games because they'll use you up, spit you out. And maybe he's fine in the sense that he is a quarterback. He's protected in the pocket. They can't hit him. He's a handsome guy. He'll get a TV gig. You know, maybe life will be different for him. But the rest of the 98% of guys aren't star quarterbacks or aren't former Dallas Cowboy anything's head coaches quarterbacks where you get these high, lofty paying jobs after football. And so can we protect ourselves for our future? Can we set ourselves up for a brighter future, not a beat-down, broken one where, yeah, I made a bunch of money, but I was listening to some former players talk about it, and we've talked about it. Like, most guys are done at, like, 28. Everybody that have a Tom Brady career. And now it's like, well, I have this has to last me and my family for potentially another 50 years. And I know someone
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10: going to
4: 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If you play until 28, none of your money's lasting for 50 years. 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
13: What do you do with Jackson Dart and Jaden Daniels, both guys who have been injured, both guys who have showed a ton of promise, especially Jaden Daniels in his rookie year, taking that team to an NFC Championship game? But what do you do because they're injury prone, because there are so many great quarterbacks coming out in this year's NFL draft? What are those two teams going to do in terms of, do you keep Jackson Dart? 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Do you draft a young quarterback? 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
22: In the NFL, Chicago Bears head coach Ben Johnson told reporters a short time ago that quarterback Tyson Bagent has cleared concussion protocol and will practice today. The 1-1 Bears host the 2-0 Eagles on Monday Night Football. In college football, number one Texas has a 10-3 lead at 14th-ranked Tennessee, a minute and 20 seconds into the second quarter. Only touchdown of the contest and a 9-yard run by the Longhorns' Relique Brown. 7th-ranked Ohio State holding a 14-7 lead over Illinois just over 2 minutes into the second quarter on a pair of touchdown passes from Julian Sayin to Jeremiah Smith, including a 72-yarder. Number 11, Texas Tech leading Sam Houston 21-0 4 minutes into the second. Wake Forest a 10-7 advantage at 16th-ranked Louisville a minute and a half into the second quarter. I'm Isaac Lohengrin.
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0: game. LeVar has had some technical difficulties, so, you know, we'll keep it rolling until LeVar is back online.
1: We are.
0: Yeah, but hey, he like his team. They can't get right.
1: Can't get like, right.
0: So, obviously, the first hour, we went over a lot. This second hour, we going to figure out who in the National Football League can really get, like, big games tomorrow. What are you looking forward to as your biggest game tomorrow when you look at the matchups? You know where I'm going. That's always good. Teams can be good. Teams can be bad. But I always – that Steelers-Bengals game for me, it doesn't matter what it is. It's always a big game because of the Steelers' defense. They always going to be good. But they missing Joey Porter Jr. What is your take on the situation with the Steelers and what's going on with Joey Porter Jr.?
1: Man, you know what? I'm a little biased because I'm close to it. You know, I was in Pittsburgh a couple of weeks ago, and, you know, it was Joey's family to me. Joey, his dad and son, had an opportunity to play golf with Joey last week. And, man, I've been knowing JoJo, I've been knowing JJ since he was born. You know, carrying him around in Pampers and, you know, Thanksgivings and Christmases. And what's happening right now, man, is deflating for, you know, obviously him, his family. Everything that's being reported is not correct. To my knowledge, JJ is 100% healthy. He shows up to the facility every day. He practices. But for some reason, they're not playing him.
0: Why they try to act like he's not practicing?
1: He goes to work every day, and he practices. He's not hurt. And that's what, you know, we really don't understand from an organization standpoint of, you know, but also on the flip side of it, from a contract standpoint, you know, he's unwilling, you know, to accept under market value at the cornerback position, which he should.
0: Okay. And let me ask you this. When you say under market, where do you feel he falls in the pay range of what the top corners are getting?
1: You know what? I'm not going to put it out there because I know what.
0: No. I'm not saying what you think they think. I'm asking you what you think.
2: Yeah, what do you think?
1: If you're looking at Trent McDuffie and Witherspoon and Christian Gonzalez, I mean, that is the market for top tier cornerbacks. You're looking at a guy named Joey Porter Jr. who guards the best receiver week in and week out. He's your number one corner. And if the market is $30-40 million a year, then that's the market. Why should you have to accept anything less than what the market is? You want me to take a hometown discount because I was born here, raised here, and my dad played here? No, that's not the case. The business is business. And for if you don't want to pay him and you're not going to play him and he's 100% healthy, then trade him. Nobody's winning in this situation. And business, it happened to me. They weren't willing to, reach what I wanted from a wide receiver standpoint. And obviously I moved on to New York. It has happened. But I think it's just really just leaving a bad, you know, tasting everybody's mouth with how Mike McCarthy is handling this.
0: He irritated me with his little situation. He irritated me with his little press conference. That really.
1: If he's healthy and he's showing up to the facility and he's practicing, why is he not playing?
0: I feel like they're making it seem like
2: he's doing it.
0: It's on him.
1: Yes. He is not.
0: That doesn't want to play. That's what I would – and if he does want to play, he, in my opinion, that is not right.
1: Mike McCarthy is making the decision himself to not play him.
2: You know that for a fact.
1: I know that for a fact.
0: McCarthy is crazy. So he
2: – I thought it he was act, his
0: he
2: back.
0: Act, I hey,
2: thought,
0: hey, I hate to say it. He act how he look, huh? Okay.
2: Oh, wow.
0: All right.
1: Wow. He's healthy, shows up to practice. And for some reason,
0: everybody thought because he hasn't had the contract offer that he likes,
2: that he
0: wasn't playing. That's what I thought.
2: Right.
0: I thought it was very smart
1: that
0: on
1: is
0: his
1: not
0: behalf.
1: The case at all.
2: That's breaking news, Plexico. Are you 100% sure that what you're saying is what it is?
1: I'm 100% sure that Joey Porter Jr. is 100% healthy, shows up to work every day and practices, and Mike McCarthy's not playing him.
0: Man, that is wild.
2: Because he has him traveling. He did travel to New England, but they didn't dress him. But the way it's being painted, like you said, TJ, the way I thought it was being painted, the way it's being painted is that the back injury is something that is being used as a lingering issue for Joey Porter not to play.
0: And it's partly because he has not been offered.
2: Correct. The contract that he wants, that the negotiations did not.
0: And I'm like, that's
2: and you're saying that isn't what the case is. They're just healthy scratching.
1: Yes.
2: That is insane. That is
1: healthy
2: insane.
1: Scratching.
0: Hey, everybody gonna pick that up.
2: That's insane. I'm blown away by that.
0: You play the Bengals tomorrow. You need him.
2: They're not good.
0: Hey, they need him.
2: The Pittsburgh Steelers are not good.
0: They need him. They need, when you play the Bengals, you need some guys that can match up with Jamar T.
2: Because you don't have the offense to do it right now. Your offense, if it becomes a shootout and there's no defense being played, you do not have the offense that can handle going back and forth with Joe Burrow and Chase and those guys. You do not have it. Not in Pittsburgh Steelers offense.
0: With the drops with DK, do you feel that's a problem, Plex? Or, you know, he'll get over that?
1: Man, it's a problem. I mean, we said going into the season that if the Pittsburgh Steelers wanted to be really good on offense, then him and DK had to go – Aaron Rodgers and DK had to go to another level. They had to be elite. And you can't blame Aaron Rodgers for what's going on.
2: Why can't you? Why can't you?
1: I mean, he's not Aaron Rodgers of 10 years ago. But if you're just having guys like DK, who was supposed to be your number one receiver, who is not making routine catches, I mean, he makes it look like it's difficult. You know, obviously, I've dropped some balls in my career, but you shouldn't be running five-yard drag routes and the ball beating you up and your face mask and your shoulder pads. That shouldn't be the case at all. But they got to figure it out, man. I mean, 3 points last weekend. You go to New England and you look like a shell of yourself. I don't understand it. But, I mean, you're talking about a divisional game. And Cincinnati is rolling. I picked them to win the division going into this year. And I think they're the best team in the AFC North. But if you lose this game tomorrow, I mean, people are going to start asking a lot of questions, man. Who are the Pittsburgh Steelers? Because I said going into this season, what is the identity of the Pittsburgh Steelers? We don't know.
2: Yeah, I think it's I think Pittsburgh finds themselves in one of those scenarios and situations. You need a feel good moment. Joey Porter Jr. is a feel good moment. And I'm sorry, we all know the history of the Pittsburgh Steelers in terms of them paying the big contracts. They're not really into putting in the big money for big contracts. It's just not something that they've historically been a part of doing. It was like pulling teeth for TJ Watt to get his situation, you know, squared away.
0: They did it with him and DK.
2: Yeah, but they did. So I'm curious to will a deal get done with Joey Porter Jr. It just seems as though you're not a good enough team to not have your big guns on the field, and he is one of your big guns for one. For two, what does the relationship look like? Like, when you have contract situations, cats act like that stuff doesn't get personal. It's just business. But it's personal. Like, I was a part of a contract situation.
0: Huge.
2: It's personal. Yeah, it's personal.
0: Even when you sign your deal, it's always going to be a bit of animosity that you have. Always.
2: Yes.
0: Always.
2: Yes.
0: And they act like, oh, he signed his deal. It's water under the bridge. It's water off
2: just
0: the duck's back.
2: It.
0: No, it ain't. I remember everything y'all was saying. I remember how it is not. Joey Porter, if Mike McCarthy is acting like he's acted in the public, how you think he's acting to him privately?
2: That's beef.
0: How you think he's
2: if
0: acting?
2: You're not
0: to him
2: playing
0: privately?
2: Me. If what you're saying is correct, Plexico Burress,
0: we ain't never gonna.
2: We
0: be cool.
2: Got beef.
0: We're
2: we
0: never
2: got
0: cool.
2: Beef.
1: That's the whole enchilada of how everything is going.
0: Him and Mike McCarthy right can never be cool.
1: It's a problem.
0: They can never be cool.
2: But now, as another player, even if I'm not Joey Porter Jr., if I'm another player in that locker room, how are you viewing your coach? That's toxic. That's what you call creating toxicity. And how necessary is it when you have a top-ranked kid that's on his rookie contract that's seeking to get the contract? As you mentioned, Plex, he didn't set the market. He didn't
1: he
2: make
1: did not.
2: The numbers.
1: He did not.
2: So if the market is the market and he is comparable to the kid Gonzalez in New England, it's comparable. The kid is he's an elite corner in the league. The kid got paid to go to the Rams too, didn't they pay him in a trade? They brought him over from Kansas City or whatever. Mm-hmm. Cats is getting paid. You can't sit there and act as though he's a pariah, a problem to your team because he wants to get fair market value for his
1: Never
2: talents. I think
1: been.
2: This is, man.
0: This is the biggest
2: sets,
0: problem is when this deal is signed, if it is signed, Mike McCarthy is going to try to be cool with him. And if he anything like Pops, we are never cool. We are never cool now moving forward. I'll be cordial with you because you my coach. But you know how the coaches be trying to be cool with the best players. Y'all know how that works. They be trying to be super cool with the best players. Nah. The coach-player relationship, and that's it. Nothing more, nothing less. And other players are going to see this. Like, Mike McCarthy should have come out publicly and said, man, I want him to get every dollar he can make. I hope he gets this contract that he deserves. You may not feel that way, but you're supposed to say that publicly so your player feels good. For you to come out and say what you've said, oh, I'm just kind of tired of talking about it. Like, all right, bet.
1: Yeah,
0: say less.
1: He,
0: I got you.
1: He doesn't want to address it and tell the truth. That's why
0: the truth has been told.
2: That's what
0: the truth is.
2: That is crazy. Hey, bro, if that is the truth.
1: He shows it to work. He's not on the injury report. Why is he not playing?
0: Everybody thought because he didn't want to play.
1: No.
0: And I'm everybody.
2: Correct. And he was.
0: And I'm everybody.
2: And he was pushing. And he was pushing the back injury further along till he got his deal done. That's what I was under the understanding of.
0: He wasn't physically ready to play. That's what I thought.
1: No.
0: Everybody thinks that, Plex. He was doing, quote, unquote, a hold-in. Right?
2: Yes.
0: I thought that.
2: Yes.
0: And I thought it was smart. Well.
2: Dang.
0: There we go.
2: I'm blown away. I'm trying to pull my head together right now because that one right there, that's if Mike McCarthy in his inaugural coaching campaign as a hometown guy coaching his hometown team is doing that to his elite hometown franchise cornerback, that is the most ridiculous news that I have heard and all week long of sports stories. That just is what it is to me. All right, look, let's let that one sink in for a minute, and let's take a break. On the other side of the break, most dangerous teams. I guess we ain't going to say the Pittsburgh Steelers, but we'll find out who the guys think are the most dangerous teams on the other side of the break. 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That's TJ Hutchmanzada, and that's news breaking Plexico Stretch reporting Burris. Yeah. All right, we're going to take a quick break. 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

0: Including the conversation now at issue was provided to Seahawks PR last Wednesday, September 16th, 5 days before it aired on YouTube. During that time, no concern was raised about the exchange. 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For the last couple of years, our typical practice with long-form interview releases has been to include some of the pre-interview conversation.
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0: 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I'm curious. I think I know who TJ is going to say, but I have no idea after Jackson Dart went down who you will say, Plexico Burr. So whoever wants to take it first, I know who I'm thinking. But what you guys got?
1: I'm going with the Kansas City Chiefs.
2: Wow.
1: You know, I'm on the Patrick Mahomes train. I've always been. And, he's quietly becoming one of the best quarterbacks that we've seen play this game. And I've reiterated how important a running game is to a football team and what that establishes, from a mindset standpoint, offensively and defensively. We can control the clock. We know that we have an elite runner. And the best quarterback in football is back, and he's healthy. And I think that everybody was wondering how it was going to look. Obviously, Travis Kelce looks like he's getting older. Father Time is undefeated. But from a defensive standpoint, my favorite play caller on defense, Steve Spagnuolo, who I had the opportunity to work with every day and to win a world championship, still one of the best defensive coordinators in all of football. So I'm going with the Kansas City Chiefs. I just think right now, the way that they're looking, they're going to continue to get better through the season, that running game and the passing game. Patrick Mahomes has more weapons. Rashee Rice is back. And I just think that right now, if you are a team in the AFC, you have to fear what you are seeing right now from the Kansas City Chiefs.
2: Man. First team came to my mind were the Chiefs, and I'm not going to go there. The addition of Kenneth Walker has made the Chiefs look like they haven't skipped the beat. Like Mahomes is not coming off a torn ACL, and Mahomes isn't playing great football, from a statistical standpoint. But Kenneth Walker's leading the league in rushing. Then I'll point to another team that I thought was going to take a step back because – they lost their offensive coordinator, and I felt like that offensive coordinator had done a great job with the Seattle Seahawks. Seahawks, they just picked up where they left off last year.
0: Yeah, they did.
2: No letdown, no nothing. And so they're very impressive. But to me, the team is the Buffalo Bills. The way they look offensively – just a more dynamic offense now that McDermott is not basically telling Joe Brady what to call and what to run. It seems as if they're better offensively than they've been. And so defensively, they're going to have to get better. But I really like what Buffalo Bills have done early in the season. I'm not going to say the Bengals just because y'all already know. I like the Buffalo Bills.
0: You know what I think is interesting? Kansas City had to go to OT with the Colts, and I do not think the Colts are a good team. I do not. I think they're not. And so the fact that they had to take extra time to be able to win that game, that says something to me. And I'm not sure about how good the Kansas City Chiefs are. I do think that having Kenneth Walker is a big addition for them and will go a long way. But I didn't come away from that game feeling like, is that impressive enough to say most dangerous? But here's the thing. My most dangerous team has a loss. I think the Dallas Cowboys are the most dangerous team in the National Football League right now. And it pains me to say
1: they're the most dangerous team to themselves.
0: It could be that too, but the most dangerous thing you can have is an old man with money. He said it out his own mouth. He said it and he meant it. Hey, bro, if you take a moment and you take a step back and you think about it, the New York Giants caught the Dallas Cowboys at the most opportune time, at the most opportune date that they could have possibly caught them at.
2: How?
0: It was
2: one?
0: A 9-11.
1: What do you mean?
0: It was week one. Yes. Oh,
1: man. Don't do that, LaVar.
2: Man, the Cowboys.
0: Are you playing?
1: Don't do that.
0: They just
1: played every year
0: well.
1: At the same time on Sunday night or Monday night
0: it
1: football.
0: It was an opening week. 9/11.
1: Dallas versus.
0: It was a opening
1: Giants.
0: Day 9/11.
1: It's been happening for the last 20 years.
0: Game. There was a lot of emotions that were taking place. That game could have gone either way, but what I do know is 9/11 hit in New York City. It was connected to them. They played with a ton of energy. It was a Buster Douglas Mike Tyson game. If Buster Douglas fights Mike Tyson more than one time
1: or Monday night,
0: Mike wins. I do not think the New
1: Cowboys and the Giants play on.
0: It's my most dangerous team. It's my most dangerous team, Plexico Burress. It's my most dangerous team. You know why? Because they have a really, really good quarterback. I don't know that anybody is playing better football than Dak Prescott right now, for one. Huh? I would say I question.
1: Huh?
0: I think he's playing high-level football. I think he's playing high-level football. What?
2: Josh Allen isn't playing better football than Dak Prescott right now?
0: Yeah, I didn't say he's not. I didn't say Dak is playing better football than Josh Allen.
2: He's playing just as good as Josh Allen. He's not playing better than Tyler Shaw.
1: Man, these defenses.
0: Shuck is playing good in New Orleans.
2: Yes,
0: Shuck is playing good. That's day one. I get that. But all I'm saying is they have one of the most loaded and talented teams, and they got it going against a wounded and shorthanded Washington team. But as we move forward, I think what you're going to see from this defense is a very, very dangerous defense with an offense that can score on any team in the National Football League.
2: A defense that can't play the flats and just gives up 10 to 12 yards.
1: Kirk Cousins is playing better football than Dak Prescott right now. Kirk Cousins.
0: hey, listen, I'm not going to fight.
2: Dak Prescott is a baller, but – when you lose that first game and you've only won one, I mean, it's hard to make that argument that you're making.
0: Hey, listen, I get it. And when we look back on this conversation,
1: yes, please,
0: as they show how much more dangerous they are, we're going to have that conversation. We're going to revisit this conversation. I think they're dangerous because they got it going, and I think week one was a liar. I do not think that the Giants are a better team than the Dallas Cowboys, but they got the better of them early in the year. It was an early game,
2: first game. It looked that way. And I picked the Cowboys to win the division.
1: Why would you do that?
2: I don't know.
0: I think they're going to win better than Philadelphia Eagles after that first game.
2: I don't know.
0: Man. Philadelphia Eagles aren't winning impressively. They're barely winning games.
1: They don't have to win impressively. That's who Jalen Hurts is as a quarterback.
0: A win is a win.
1: And I keep have to going back to the same subject. All the man does is win football games. And everybody wants to be, he ain't throwing for 350, 400, 500
0: yards,
1: 4 or 5
0: touchdowns. I did not make this about Jalen Hurts. You're making it about Jalen Hurts. All I'm saying is, so y'all okay with defending Jalen Hurts, but y'all don't want to defend Dak Prescott and playing?
1: How many Super Bowls has Dak Prescott been to?
0: Why you got to do that?
2: He just asked the question.
0: Why you got to do that?
1: How many Super Bowls had Dak Prescott went to, and how many playoff games?
0: How many has Josh Allen? How many has Josh Allen been to?
2: None.
0: How many
2: None.
0: Has Lamar Jackson been to?
1: None.
0: Okay. Anyway, let's
1: two,
0: you know,
1: two MVPs.
0: I don't even want
1: two MVPs.
0: Yeah.
2: Hey,
0: yeah,
2: between no the three of them, I mean, between the two of them, three MVPs.
1: Come on, man.
2: Lamar got his. Josh got his.
1: I'm hating on Dak, but right
0: y'all
1: now.
0: Y'all hating on him.
1: No, I'm not.
2: No. It's just because it's only two games, LeVar. Like, Dak Prescott's a baller. It's only been
0: dangerous.
2: Two games. And that first game, he didn't play well. He didn't play well against the Giants.
0: They didn't play well. And I think there was a lot to that.
2: No, he didn't play well.
0: They didn't play well, TJ Hushmanzada.
1: That boy said the Dallas Cowboys are the most
0: dangerous team in football. Ilo, let's get an update from you, man. I'm going to get these dudes up off of me, man. What you got going on in the world of sports, man? Let's talk.
3: Run some interference for you, LeVar.
0: Yeah,
3: I mean,
0: it's
3: heavy lifting on your part. Heavy lifting
0: thank
3: as well
0: you.
3: For 14th-ranked Tennessee. They're trying to gain a foothold at home against the number one Texas Longhorns, who lead it 10-3 at the two-minute warning of the second quarter. Tennessee upcoming has a fourth down and 7 at the 34-yard line of Texas. We'll find out moments from now whether they go for it or perhaps attempt a field goal. Here is the only touchdown of the ballgame so far. Courtesy of Craig Way on KVET.
4: Hands it to Brown again. Bounces outside, inside, 5, goal line, touchdown Texas. Raleigh Brown picked up 2 huge blocks and burst into the end zone, a 9-yard touchdown run.
3: Number 7, Ohio State up 21-7 over Illinois. 1:41 left to play in the second quarter. And the story of this game, not surprisingly, Jeremiah Smith. Here is the dulcet-toned Paul Keels on WBNS.
5: Shan out of the pistol set, back to throw from his 18-yard line. He's set that one deep down the right side. Jeremiah Smith, he gathers it in at the 25 of Illinois. Wiggles his way by a defender to the 10, goes wide to the left again, and into the end zone goes Jeremiah Smith. A 72-yard scoring pass through the air. He showed the Illini some hip wiggle.
3: Some hip wiggle, huh? Anyway, that was his second of, hadn't heard that particular phrase before. Perhaps in a Elvis Presley or Shakira performance. Second of 3 touchdown receptions for Jeremiah Smith, who has 6 catches for 132 yards for the Buckeyes. Number 11, Texas Tech up 21-14 over Sam Houston. 28 seconds left to play in the first half. How about this? Wake Forest, a 24-14 lead at 16th-ranked Louisville. 1:19 left to play in the second quarter there. NFL, Chicago Bears quarterback Tyson Bagent returned to the practice field today for the first time since being placed in concussion protocol. The 1-1 Bears host the 2-0 Eagles on Monday Night Football. Meanwhile, late last night of the NBA, Steph Curry agreed to a 2-year, $116 million deal and an extension with the Golden State Warriors. And back to the Tennessee-Texas game. 2-minute warning, Texas up 10-3, and Tennessee lined up to go for it, and they are going for it on a 4th-down-and-7 at the Tennessee 34-yard line. They run the play. They throw a pass down the left sideline. It is incomplete in the end zone. No flag down on the field, so it goes over to Texas on downs with 1:54 left in the first half, still leading 10-3. Guys, back to you.
0: All right. Looks like Tennessee still has the ball, though, Ilo.
2: No,
0: I don't know.
2: Tennessee just went for it on 4th
0: Texas
2: down,
0: got
2: and they got
0: okay.
2: stopped.
0: Oh, yeah. Yeah, they did. They went for the end zone. Okay, I'm on delay. Hey, guys, don't worry about it. If you missed anything today on today's show, you'll want to catch the podcast. 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Yeah, wherever you get your podcast from, right after the show, today's podcast will be posted. 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And, again, just search Fox Sports Radio, wherever it is you get your podcast from. Follow the feed, and you'll find today's show posted right after we get off of the air. All right, I said we was going to talk about it. We got a little bit of time to talk about it. Acho and Fournette, speaking of beef, y'all was beefing with Dak in the last part of the segment. Leonard and Acho were beefing. We'll talk about it in this segment. What's the deal, TJ? Why are so many people wanting to beef with Emmanuel Acho on media, and why did Leonard Fournette want to kick Emmanuel Acho in his chest. What was your take on this beef? Is this where sports media is going? Do we need to call out anybody while we're at it? Like, you know, we're on the air. It's three of us. You know what I mean? I'll take my team against somebody else's team.
2: I think we all, I feel like a lot of people don't like what Acho says. But to me, everybody has their own opinion. Like, who am I? I can disagree with you, but to want to beat you up over your opinion when I'm quite sure anybody that does this media thing that we're doing right now, we all going to say something that somebody doesn't agree with. And because you don't agree with it, you want to fight me now. But I think all three of us, we all a little bit confrontational, so we with all the smoke. We ain't running from nobody. So I don't know if that's a good look. They come at us like this.
0: I know
2: I ain't running. I know LeVar ain't running. I damn sure know Plex ain't running. So
0: we know Plex ain't running.
2: They may disagree with us. But
0: you catch
2: I don't
0: a hot one messing with Stretch, boy.
2: Nah, he's mature. He's mature.
0: Yeah, he's mature. But that don't mean they won't catch that.
2: So I think that's what it is, man. We all may say some things that many don't agree with, but to want to beat somebody up and fight a guy over this and that.
0: You think Fournette took it too far on when they live streamed him?
2: When Leonard went on the show, I thought that was cool, bro. I really thought that was like, okay, let's kind of talk away these differences and figure out like how we can turn something that looks to be a negative into a positive. I felt they handled it well. I just felt like the initial Leonard Fournette reaction was kind of crazy. And then you have TJ Ward now going at Brendan Fiocco.
0: Right. Going after LeSean.
2: And yeah, and you know, Shady smile a lot, but Shady ain't running from nothing.
0: Shady from Harrisburg, dog. I can tell you a whole lot about what that is.
1: I know
2: Shady
1: TJ
2: like to have
1: man.
2: Fun. And TJ Ward, he ain't running from nothing.
0: Yeah, so TJ Ward dudes, ain't no. Yeah.
2: These big dudes better be careful, man. They see TJ Ward as his look. They better be careful, man.
0: Yeah, soldier.
2: Yeah. But hey, nonviolence, man. Let's be adults, and we can agree to disagree. You may not like what I say or what I do. But it's best, you know, at our advanced age to kind of talk things out instead of resorting to fisticuffs.
0: Yeah. What you got? You got the last word on it, Stretch.
1: Hey, man, you know, it happens. We competitive in everything. In our nature and competing on the football field, whether it's, you know, TV, radio, and it's okay. And, as long as it stays, you know, in that form of us being able to, at the end of the day, talk to each other and, you know, diffuse the whole, you know, situations of whatever is said. So, you know, luckily, to this point, nobody has got kicked in the chest or punched in the face or whatever the case may be. But, you know, I think that, it's like TJ said, as media, you ain't got to like it. But, you know, we can find a line to, you know, to coexist and to get along and just prove our points and get the word across the best way that we know how. And you know, we're going to compete, man. That's just who we are as people. Not just on the field, in the house, and outside, whatever the case may be. But, you know what, like TJ said, nonviolence.
2: Nonviolence, baby. I love it. Yeah.
0: All right, we've TJ.
2: All turned over a new leaf, man. We nonviolent over here, man.
0: I ain't never turning over no new leaf, bro. I'm always about that work.
1: You will always be a tooth chipper, bro.
0: I will chip your tooth in a heartbeat. In a heartbeat, I promise you. I don't play that. Anyway, let's get to the break before I get myself in trouble, where y'all find out about the real me. And on the other side of this break, we're going to do some up on game, down on game. Speaking of tooth chipping, all right, you're listening to Up on Game. This is Fox Sports Radio. We'll be right back. Hey, listen, y'all. 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
17: Stars for the New York Giants can ever stay healthy. It's fool's gold. And I like them all. Jackson Dart, let's start with him. 44% of the time as a New York Giant, injured or in the blue tent. And frankly, he's not the biggest guy with the best arm. He's not the most athletic. So playing on the edge is his advantage. You can't take that from him. Or he's just not that special. The edge makes him special. Cam Scataboo, even his commercials look dangerous. Scataboo's style, which is collisions first, is not sustainable over a long career. And I love him, okay? I mean, even finesse running backs do not last long in the National Football League. He is the most violent runner in the league. Malik Nabers, super talented. Malik Nabers, he's already missed 15 games.
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1: So if you haven't been paying attention, 49er fullback Kyle Juszczyk was fined almost $15,000. Now, what was his crime? Did he steal a bunch of beer from a liquor store? No. And I'm a little sad, a little melancholy to have to tell you what happened. It's a little depressing here, but I will tell you that 49er fullback Kyle Juszczyk was fined $14,926 for chugging beer after scoring. He chugged a beer. But it wasn't a real beer. Was it a fake beer? Was it a near beer? No, it wasn't a near beer. It was no beer. Yet he was fined. The NFL called it a, quote, offensive demonstration. Look, I'm doing it right now. I'm drinking a fake beer. Oh, man, I'm going to get in trouble with the FCC. I'm drinking a fake beer.
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6: 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Bijan Robinson, one of our favorites. He was dominating last night. Packers rushed for 17 yards. That's it. 17 yards. And this, you know, once again, that offensive line was banged up. 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Micah Parsons not there. And you're looking for Jordan Love to do something miraculous, but you can't be one-dimensional. 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This was one of those, hey, we're going to be in primetime our next three games. I hope you enjoy it. Well, now I'm looking forward to that. With Michael Penix Jr. III, he played really well. But the focus of that loss is on Matt LaFleur.
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2: Are you up on game?
16: Hey, let's crank this up. Let's crank it up.
2: Or down on game.
17: Get down.
11: All right, Bo, what we got?
18: Last week, LeVar, you went 2-6. Plax, you went 2-6.
11: Okay.
18: TJ, you went 4-4.
19: Yeah,
11: wow.
19: You know,
11: ew.
19: the road to be back on top of where I belong.
11: Ew, that's disgusting.
18: Yeah.
11: Okay, let's try this again.
18: We're going to start this week with a few must-win games, I believe. The Los Angeles Chargers go to Buffalo in the new Highmark Stadium, where the Bills are a 7-point favorite. The total is 50.5.
19: Yeah, that is ugly. I'm going under on the points because I just don't believe in Justin Herbert and Joe Harbaugh right now. They will be 0-3 after their performance tomorrow, and I'm taking the Buffalo Bills to win by 10.
11: So just is that the spread? What's the spread?
19: Yeah, the spread is 7. Buffalo's favored by 7.
11: Okay. It's 7. Okay.
19: Go ahead, LeVar.
4: The Bills are going to cover. The Bills are going to cover, and it is going to be more than 50 points. So I'm going to take the over.
5: I'm going under. And just because my two buddies have taken the Bills, I'm going to take the Chargers.
18: That's a bold strategy. Next up, we have the Ravens and the Cowboys in Brazil, where the field is apparently terrible. The Ravens, a 3.5-point favorite. The total, 53.5.
19: Hey, just because LeVar came out and said that the Dallas Cowboys are the most dangerous team in the NFL right now, I'm taking the Baltimore Ravens. I think they went convincingly in Brazil against the Dallas Cowboys, and I'm going over on the points.
4: Jeez. I'm going to take the under on the points. Who's the favorites? The Ravens?
18: Ravens, 3.5.
4: Yeah, I'm taking the Cowboys to win it. All right.
5: The Cowboys beat up on the bad teams and normally lose to the good teams. I thought they would win the division, but hey, I'm going to take the Baltimore Ravens in over.
18: All right. Monday Night Football, the Philadelphia Eagles in Chicago to take on the Bears, who there's still no real clarity on who's going to play quarterback for the Bears on Monday. The Eagles right now, a 3.5-point favorite over at DraftKings. The total, 42.5.
19: I'm going under the points. No Caleb Williams. I'm taking the Philadelphia Eagles to cover the 3.5. They'll win by a touchdown.
4: Yeah, I'm going to take that as well. I'm going to echo that.
5: Man, that's a clean sweep. Like 3 points, and they don't know who the quarterback is going to be. If the Eagles don't blow them out the water, it's a problem.
4: Yeah.
5: I'm taking the Eagles in the under. That is crazy. Who the quarterback? We don't know.
4: We don't know.
18: All right, that's up on game, down on game.
4: All right. Thank you, guys. Thank you for the show. Make sure you check out the podcast. We got my man Jonas Knox coming up next. Make sure you stay locked in, dialed in. Enjoy all of the games this weekend. There's a lot of good ones. Ole Miss, Florida is coming up. Texas and Tennessee is going on right now. Just make sure you lock in and enjoy the games. Be safe out here. All right. Okay, that'll do it for us. It's TJ Hushmanzada. It's Plexico Burst. Thanks to Lorena. Thanks to Bo. It's Fox Sports Radio. We'll talk to you next week.
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24: There is nothing what's next for the Giants except for this. Jameis Winston is your quarterback. Maybe another vet. There's no magic elixir coming in a trade. There's no, hey, we're going to move things around and go trade for this guy. That's not happening. It's time to suck it up and get back to work. That's it. That's the message. That's what's next. You can play all this stuff, and I always love saying, hey, how can you solve this problem? What is next? How do you move forward? What do we do? Like, we do this all the time. But sometimes there's only so many ways you can cut up an onion. This injury by Jackson Dart, it sucks. The Giants had so many hopes coming into the season. Dart's one of the best young quarterbacks in the game, right? He gets hurt. He's out for the year week 2. It sucks. There's no one riding to the rescue. No backups are going to get traded to the Giants. They're not going to suddenly find a guy. Oh, look at this CFL MVP. No, it's Jameis Winston, and then maybe it's another veteran somewhere who's a body. That's the Giants the rest of the season. So suck it up, put on a helmet, and get back to work. Because that's where you're at. Jameis Winston will get the one reps. You know he's dynamic. He's not going to be a guy that holds on to the football. They're going to be a running team. It's going to be an adventure. The Giants can stay in contention. They have a talented roster. But now it's get back to work. No one is riding to the rescue, right? This is where Harbaugh's in that room. He closes the door, says, hey, you know, J.J. McCarthy's not walking through that door. Not like you want him. Mac Jones is not walking through that door, right? That's not happening. No one is walking through this door to help us. We now have to get to work. This is how we solve it with what is going on right now. These guys in this locker room, that's where the story is.
0: But that's the thing.
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24: Jalen Brunson will get the bag when he is up. He's the right. King of New York. They're not going to go short on him with money. It's even been intimated that I took less now, you're going to take care of me later, like he's Vlad Jr.
18: Get me started on that that he used earlier.
24: When he is up again, he will get the bag. He will get the max, right? Because Jalen Brunson took a lot less now. We won the title. James Dolan knows he's the king. He's the guy I got to take care of. People will still come to see games. We'll celebrate Jalen Brunson. He's going to go to the Hall of Fame. We're going to retire his number, all of this. But is he going to pay everybody else? He already drew a line in the sand with not paying Mitchell Robinson.
18: Mm-hmm.
24: Right? Is he really going to pay Carl Anthony Towns? I don't think he is.
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28: In college football, number one Texas owns a 10-3 halftime lead at 14th-ranked Tennessee. Only touchdown of the contest, a 9-yard touchdown run by the Longhorns' Relik Brown. Number 7, Ohio State, up 28-10 at halftime over Illinois. Story there, Jeremiah Smith. 3 touchdown receptions in the first half, including a 72-yarder. Overall, he's caught 8 passes for 150 yards. 11th-ranked Texas Tech, up 21-14 at halftime over Sam Houston. And Wake Forest has a 24-21 halftime advantage at number 16, Louisville. NFL Bears quarterback Tyson Bagent returned to the practice field today for the first time since being placed in concussion protocol. NFL media reports the Packers are signing veteran guard Laken Tomlinson off the Dallas Cowboys practice squad. I'm Isaac Lohenkron.
29: I have to better start from the beginning.
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0: You know, it takes a lot to be the best of the best in the world of sports. 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Live, we are going to be taking you all the way up until 4 p.m. Eastern time, 1 o'clock Pacific here on this Saturday. If you're listening on the podcast, we appreciate you doing so. And you are witnessing history. And if you're not witnessing it, you're listening to it. And it's got nothing to do with me at all whatsoever. But it takes a lot to be the best of the best. Right? Like when you are the best of the best and there's a market full of whatever you are, that says something. For example, when you think tissues, you don't think tissues, you think Kleenex. So like there's a lot of different tissue brands out there. Trust me, man. You go to the Dollar Tree, you think they're selling tissues? No, they're probably selling puffs or whatever they're called. I get them.
1: They're very soft.
0: Blowing my nose. What do I care? Blowing my nose. But you think Kleenex, right? Lip balm. You think chapstick. Again, you go to the Dollar Tree. Probably not finding that there. You're probably finding some knockoff brand. You know, maybe it's like, liquor store Lokes. Going to a liquor store, you're not getting Oakley's, you're getting Oakey's. The L's missing. You go to a dollar store, you're probably not getting chapstick. You know, it's probably an L instead of a P. Who knows? The point is, when you are the best of the best or you're the name brand, that says something. When you think mixed martial arts, nobody says MMA, really. They say UFC. When you're the name brand, that says something. You're the best of the best. And when if I were to ask you, what is considered wide receiver you? Right? Like there's a lot of places that claim they're the best when it comes to a position group. Now, if you listen to the undercard of this show, featuring Plaxico Burress, TJ Houshmandzadeh, and what's his name? There is, this whole linebacker U thing, LBU, that whole thing's going on. But again, you hear him on the undercard of this show, and that's fine. You know, listen, nobody's here to judge, and we're not here to take shots. But the point is, when you are the best of the best at that group, when you're the best linebacker at Penn State, that says something. Wide receiver U in college football belongs to Ohio State. It just does. Marvin Harrison Jr., Chris Carter, Terry Glenn, David Boston, Chris Olave, Garrett Wilson. I'm forgetting some. Emeka Egbuka. I'm forgetting some. But we're talking about wide receiver U. There was a time when Clemson tried to claim it a few years ago, but everybody acknowledges, no. It's Ohio State. And the Kleenex of Ohio State, the chapstick, the UFC of Ohio State is Jeremiah Smith. He is unbelievable. Through the first half of play, he's got 8 catches for 150 yards and 3 touchdowns. And the last touchdown was unbelievable. He's the best of the best at that school. I texted Albert Breer, Ohio State alum, Ohio State fan, loves the program, loves that more than anything he does in the NFL by far, and it's not even close. And I said, hey man, where does he stand and rank amongst all-time wide receivers at wide receiver U? He said, best receiver. He's the best. And I said, all right, so where does he rank all-time players? Like, we're talking all-time Ohio State players. A program that's had all-time great players. And I said, what are we looking at here? Like, what sort of historically, when it comes to Jeremiah Smith, are we really looking at? He said, if he wins the Heisman and the Natty, I'd say he's in Archie Griffin territory. Oh, you mean the guy who won 2 Heismans? Okay. We're watching all-time stuff here. And so it got me to thinking, where does he land in the NFL? Like, if you're looking at the NFL and you're going, all right, so where does he end up? Because everybody would love Jeremiah Smith. The problem is there's going to be a lot of teams that are picking at the top of the draft, especially with this quarterback draft class, that are going to want to take a quarterback. So if you just went on to Tankathon and you just looked at the usual suspects, and you just looked at, all right, so, where does it land? Like, what are we looking at, you know, as far as, teams picking at the top of the draft? Of course, you're going to have the usuals. You're going to have the Tennessee Titans, who are awful. They're terrible. They did their best. They rolled out, you know, the old Houston Oilers uniform and whatnot. And I don't know if they thought that Warren Moon was going to walk out. I don't know if they thought all the great Houston Oilers players were going to be a part of it, but they were not. They were not. Cody Carlson didn't even show up. So the Tennessee Titans are awful. But everybody knows if Tennessee's picking at the top of the draft, they're taking a quarterback. If the Jets are picking at the top of the draft, they're taking a quarterback. If Miami's picking at the top of the draft, they're taking a quarterback. Like, all of these teams that you look at, Cleveland, the usuals, all of these teams that you're looking at, Arizona, they're taking a quarterback. Everybody knows that. But there's going to be a team picking near the top of the NFL draft that doesn't need a quarterback. What if the season goes really sideways? If you're the New York Giants, who, by the way, are shopping around, apparently they're reaching out, trying to, hey, Jimmy Garoppolo, who knows, Joe Flacco. Apparently they don't trust Jameis Winston. I don't know what it is. Guy literally took a fire extinguisher full of cologne to his torso in a locker room afterward. The video went wild, and apparently they don't trust him at quarterback. I don't know what it is. Maybe it was that whole 30 interception year. I don't know. But if you're the Giants and the season goes sideways and you are convinced Jackson Dart is your guy, and you got to take somebody other than a quarterback, you got an opportunity to take Jeremiah Smith. If you're Washington and you believe that Jaden Daniels, whose arm looks like the guy on The Fugitive who killed Harrison Ford's wife, if you believe, hey, that's the guy that's going to be our quarterback of the future, we don't care what anybody says, you've got an opportunity to take Jeremiah Smith. Like, we're focusing on this quarterback draft class and the teams that need a quarterback. And it's like, hey, man, if you need a quarterback, this is the draft for you. All of these great prospects that are coming out, whether it's Dante Moore, CJ Carr, Arch Manning, you name it, you know, like Chambliss, like all of these great quarterbacks that are going to be available. Everyone's looking at this draft class going, this is the one you want to be in. If Houston continues to stink out loud and Houston says, you know what? CJ Stroud's not the guy. At least we're going to have an opportunity to take a quarterback. But what if something happens and they still believe that he can be more like he was his rookie year than what we've seen since? Houston's going to have an opportunity to take Jeremiah Smith. Everybody's focusing on that position in this draft because of the buildup and the hype surrounding this draft. Everybody's looked at this and said, there's a lot of teams out there that are just doing it. Like, hey, man, we're going to... For example, what did Arizona do? We got rid of Kyler Murray. We understand what's going on here. Like, everybody gets it. We've got talent there. We realize it's the future. And Arizona's looking at this going, hey, man, if we win some games, cool. If not, even better, because we're going to be drafting a quarterback. But there's going to be a team that is picking near the top that's not going to be taking a quarterback. And that team's going to be the team that ends up with the guy who is the best of the best. At wide receiver U, he's the best of the bunch. I mean, that's one half of football. 8, 150 and 3 touchdowns. That's one half of football. He's about to break the touchdown record at Ohio State. He's already got every other record at Ohio State. And that's going to be the guy that ends up on an NFL team who already has a quarterback, who's not going to be in the market for that position and that position group we've been hearing about in this draft class for all these years. The Kleenex of Ohio State, the UFC of Ohio State, the chapstick of Ohio State is going to end up on an NFL roster who's already got a quarterback and could end up being one of the all-time greats. At the Jonas Knox on X, at Jonas Knox Show on Instagram, and you can hang out with us again, as always, on the iHeartRadio app. All right, so we're going to have the usuals on this two-hour extravaganza. Coming up later on this hour, we are going to have another edition of Do You Care, which, by the way, has been stolen. You effing thieves. Stolen by other shows. And you know who you are, and you're listening right now. You thieves. We'll have it later on. The original coming up later on at the end of this hour. We're also going to have another edition of Knox Locks. All of it is yours here on this two-hour extravaganza. Again, we'll take you all the way up until 4 p.m. Eastern time, 1 o'clock Pacific. All right, so coming up next, though, we are going to tell you about hypocrisy. And then there's this in the NFL. It's yours right here on FSR.
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0: I feel like their Achilles heel on defense has always been stopping the run. It's been a long, long time before I felt like Green Bay could consistently stop the run. Like, that's their MO. For some reason, like, they've been viewed that way for a long time.
1: The Green Bay Packers stunk last night. They gave you no real offense. They didn't play real good defense. And Jordan Love, it just doesn't seem like LaFleur's statements about...
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Jonas Knox, Fox Sports Radio. Coming up in, I don't know, we'll call it a little over 10 minutes from now. Kind of a somber day here on the network for somebody in particular. We'll explain who that is coming up here a little over 10 minutes from now. By the way, quick update around the world of college football. We do have in the Orange Bowl, not the actual Orange Bowl, but Texas versus Tennessee, two different shades of orange, and everybody half in the bag is currently tied at 10 apiece there in Knoxville. 9 minutes and change left to go in the third quarter there. So that is the update from one of the big matchups here. You've also got Wake Forest currently leading Louisville 24-21. Louisville attempting a field goal right now to try and tie the game, but 9 minutes and change left in that one as well, too. And then we talked about Ohio State and the epic performance thus far by Jeremiah Smith. Ohio State and the Buckeyes have a 28-10 lead, about 11 minutes Ooh. Left to go in the third quarter there in Columbus. So we will keep you posted, and Isaac Lohenkron, the great Isaac Lohenkron, will keep you posted on that throughout the course of the show. All right, so listen, when somebody's a hypocrite, you can either just really criticize it or laugh at it because you can't even believe it's happening. I couldn't imagine, and listen, maybe I miss this. Like, I try and consume a fair amount of television, but not too much to the point to where, you know, my entire life revolves around it. I just don't want to do, I think it's a bad example for my son. But in saying that, I don't recall after the whole trial and everything that went on, that whole little and I know he did some other stuff. I think fantasy football was one of them. Used to do, but I don't recall O.J. Simpson doing any infomercials or any commercials, lecturing people on how to treat their spouse. I don't remember that. Like I don't recall that personally. Maybe it was out there. Maybe there's something out there. But I try and consume a fair amount of television, and I think I kind of.

0: am up on what's happening. I don't recall ever seeing that happen. Because I think everybody would acknowledge, kind of hypocritical. Maybe not a look that makes a whole lot of sense. You know what I mean? Like, kind of seems like that might be kind of a problem. Like, I would just say, you know, that's kind of an issue. Dustin Poirier, who's a UFC fighter, right? Dustin Poirier, like, you know, one of the great UFC fighters, like, you know, like, respected. He had this, like, airport video that came out where, he dropped a racial slur or two, tried to fight the cops, whatever, because he was annihilated at an airport. And so he got arrested and whatnot. And so afterwards, he lost his Bud Light sponsorship. They paid him six figures, like, really well. And he even said afterwards, like, well, I don't plan on drinking anymore anyway, so it doesn't really make sense. Because it would be kind of hypocritical. You know, it doesn't seem like that would make a whole lot of sense. And I say all that because apparently the NFL just doesn't really see the hypocrisy in some of the stuff that they do. So they handed out like $38,000 in fines to players, Kyle Juszczyk being one of them, because they pretended to drink a beer after a touchdown. Not an actual beer. Like, they didn't actually pull a beer out of their back pocket and shotgun it on the field. Like, that didn't happen. An invisible beer. A make-believe beer. Right? So, if you're a mime and you want to play in the NFL, whatever you do, don't pull the gun out of your pocket or else you're going to get charged with having a weapon. And by gun, I mean the one you make with your hand. Because in the NFL, that's not okay. Now, I know what you're saying. Well, you know, it's like the throat slash gesture. Yeah, not to go back to OJ, but like, you know what you're saying? Like, oh, it's a throat slash gesture. Well, no, like, yeah, that one I could understand. Hey, we don't want people doing that. That one I could understand. That would make some sense. Von Miller, when he used to get a sack back in the day, Von Miller used to have sex with the air. He used to put his hands behind, he used to lock his fingers behind his head, and he would pump his hips.
1: Giggity, giggity, giggity, giggity.
0: Could kind of understand that one. Maybe a little bit. The NFL fining guys $38,000 because of invisible beer being drank makes no sense, considering they probably cut to a beer commercial the second they went to commercial break. Like, there are beer sponsors everywhere. Everywhere. Everywhere you look. I don't understand. If a guy rolls invisible dice after he scores a touchdown, is he getting fined? I think Odell Beckham Jr. got fined because he pretended to lift his leg and urinate on a football or so. Like, I think that happened back in the day. He's not an actual dog, just so everyone's clear here. That's not an actual dog. Like, he's not. He has thumbs. That's how I know. But in the NFL, if they can get a few bucks, they're going to try and get a few bucks. And so these guys get popped a whole bunch of money. George Kittle even made a joke about it. Kyle Juszczyk, who doesn't even drink. George Kittle was busting balls about this earlier this week as well, too.
2: Opening statement.
3: Is it about juice and his...
2: I think we're going to sign a petition. Juice's new nickname is beer now. So that's his new thing.
0: Of course. Why wouldn't it be? Because he's a big drinker. Because he drank that invisible beer. Of course. I got news for you. I probably won't be on the show next week. Because I was playing air guitar earlier and Pantera needs me on tour. Literally an invisible... I'm going to make it. It's a big break, man. Like, if you're the NFL, at some point you got to look around and go, I don't know. Maybe that's not the biggest deal in the world. And by the way, who's to say it was beer? And how do you know it's not a non-alcoholic beer? Like, who's judging this? You have no idea. If a guy pretends to shoot something over the crossbar, depending on where you are, that could be a basketball. That could be a beach ball. Or that could be a pipe bomb. You don't know. But if you're the NFL and you can get a few bucks out of somebody, why not get a few bucks? Why not? Even Bud Light, who, by the way, doesn't have the greatest track record on social media with stuff. I don't know if anybody remembers. Kind of, whole brand kind of took a hit. Even Bud Light posted something on their account. $37,000, 384 in the jar. How many beers will that buy for everybody this weekend? Because even they recognize this is ridiculous. And if they're even acknowledging it based on their history, it might tell you something. And then you got the NFLPA who comes out and says, yeah, by the way, we were not warned about this. Like, they didn't tell us. They didn't tell us that, hey, if we pretended to drink a beer, we were going to get fined for it. That was like nobody gave us a heads up. There was no warning, nothing at all. We were just fined. Okay. Now, maybe there's some conspiracy theory going on here, and maybe this was trying to try and help promote Bud Light. I have no idea. I don't know. Maybe Bud Light's like, hey, man, we're really taking a hit. Like, you go to the store, Miller Lite, Coors Light, all regular price. For some reason, Bud Light's been a little cheaper than those for whatever reason that is. I don't know. What do you think it is? Maybe trying to get back into the good graces of some people? Probably. But if you're the NFL, you got like somebody's got to take a step back and go, all right.
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4: Network. Live at the Bank of Tennessee Field here at William B. Green Jr. Stadium in Johnson City, Tennessee, this is Western Carolina University football live on the Catamount Sports Network. A beautiful blue sky day. No clouds in sight. It's just a great football Saturday here in Johnson City as our Catamounts and the Buccaneers of ETSU open up Southern Conference play. And the series, which goes all the way back to 1932, believe it or not, enters the weekend deadlocked. 27 wins, 27 losses, and one tie in 55 games. Now, the Buccaneers have won each of the last two meetings. And believe me, those last two meetings have stung our Catamounts. Both of those victories came with our Catamounts nationally ranked and hoping for a possible FCS playoff picture. But ETSU has really, really downed those possibilities the last 2 years. Can our Catamounts open up the season with a Southern Conference win today? Which team will walk away from Green Stadium being a contender or a pretender in the Southern Conference race? Right now, Mercer, Tennessee Tech, Western Carolina, and probably ETSU are the top four teams we have to believe in this Southern Conference race that is already seeing some teams with a conference game. But these two teams today, the Buccaneers and our Catamounts, will start Southern Conference play here on a beautiful day in Johnson City. Fans, we're just getting started. It should be an aerial shootout between the top two passing games and the entire Southern Conference. We'll find out more as we continue on the Pepsi Tailgate Show right here on the Catamount Sports Network.
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4: Fans, welcome back. I've got to tell you, as I came across Sam's Gap earlier today up near Sam's Knob, I looked into the great state of Tennessee, and it was just blue sky and sunshine, and we are so happy to see good weather here for this league play game. And this begins for two teams that bring a lot of momentum coming into this Southern Conference opener for both teams. Our Catamounts had a big non-conference win over Presbyterian, 58-14. Southern Conference Offensive Player of the Week, Josh Perry, rushed for 142 yards and three touchdowns. Defensively, the Catamounts recorded 10 tackles for losses and really played a great game. Southern Conference Special Teams Player of the Week, Ryan McCullum, chipped in 16 points with three field goals and seven PATs. Meanwhile, ETSU coming off a nice win over Virginia Wise, 35-27 at home, and they had 377 yards of offense in that balanced attack. And what do you know? The Southern Conference Defensive Player of the Week, Mike Jenkins, had a big 25-yard pick six for a touchdown. So all the Southern Conference Players of the Week are going to be on the same field today. Guys, I think it's going to be, as Daniel Hooker's pregame notes told us, an aerial attack, Daniel. We have the top two passing games of the Southern Conference. I think both defensive secondaries are going to be severely tested today.
10: Yeah, and I think, honestly, it's going to come down to the run game. All that said, because everybody knows these two teams want to get out and air it out, and I think the challenge is going to be trying to run the football. I think you're going to see some deep zones trying to keep us from getting behind them. You know, talking to the folks at ETSU, they feel like their defensive secondary, it's good, but it's not as good as it has been. They feel like their strength is in their front four, their front seven, and I think that's where it's going to be won. And they may try to drop six, drop seven, drop eight to try to figure out how to stop to keep the Catamounts from having the explosive plays. If we get Michael Rawson back to go along with Jai Boyd, along with A.J. Colombo, with Jake Young, I think you've got some explosive weapons to be able to go down the field. I like to see Santana Carlos get out, get able to stretch the legs. Khalil Sterling, if all those individuals can get out and run downfield. But I do feel like today's game, which team runs the football at the end of the day, has more rushing yards, I think that's going to be the team that comes out on top in this contest. And, you know, we talk about the Catamounts out in gold pants today. You talk about a gold out here for ETSU. They've got the gold jerseys on. Well, this is the golden anniversary for Western Carolina. This is our 50th game, 50th year, season opener, 50th season in Southern Conference football in terms of opening up in league play. So number 50 here tonight for Western Carolina and ETSU. And we've had some good ones that we've opened up against the Buccaneers. We opened up over at Bristol when they came back in the league a couple years ago. And a good one here expected this afternoon.
4: No doubt. And, hey, one guy who's always golden at producing is JB, who's alive and well.
11: Hey, I tell you what, it's great to be back in Johnson City and actually see some sunshine. We have had, as you mentioned, some crazy weather days here in this stadium over the last several years. Beautiful fall Saturday. Great to have the best fans in the nation joining our broadcast today. And the Catamounts are going to be trying to win their fourth straight SoCon opener and break a two-game losing streak in this series with ETSU. We welcome Catamount Nation to our broadcast today. You have found the absolute best coverage of your Catamount football team right here on CSN. And taking a look at that official CSN weather forecast today, we're expecting clear skies to continue throughout today's game. Highs will be in the low 70s, and that's where we're at right now as we near kickoff at 3:30. It's 70 degrees with clear blue skies here above Green Stadium. Taking a quick look at today's opponent, ETSU enters today's game at 2-2 overall, and today will be the SoCon opener for the Buccaneers, like the Catamounts. And ETSU is coming off a 35-27 win last Saturday over West Georgia, with the other win coming earlier this season over Tusculum here in Johnson City. Now, both the Catamounts and Buccaneers have lost to Campbell. The other ETSU loss was to North Carolina. The Bucs, by the way, were picked to finish third in the league in the preseason SoCon coaches poll. And much like the Catamounts, the Buccaneers are throwing the football early and often this season. ETSU is second in the league in passing yards with 1,008, and that total is only behind the league-leading Catamount football team, who have thrown for 1,147 yards through four games this season. The Bucs quarterback is Louisville transfer redshirt freshman Mason Mims. He leads all of FBS and FCS freshmen in passing yards so far this season. The top running back is T.J. Payton. He's second in the SoCon with 347 rushing yards, and he's tallied four touchdowns this season. On defense, the top defender for the Bucs is Dre Delanois. He has 40 tackles. That's seventh best in all of FCS football. And we don't want to forget the top receiver, Virginia transfer Zadarian Harrison. He has 18 catches for 248 yards. They have a lot of weapons on offense. This is a dangerous ETSU offense. The Buccaneers head coach, Will Healy, now in his second season here at ETSU. And we do want to take a quick moment here on the Pepsi Tailgate Show to salute Catamount sophomore running back Josh Perry. He was named the SoCon Offensive Player of the Week last week. He rumbled for 142 yards and three touchdowns in that win over Presbyterian last Saturday. And also Catamount place kicker Brian McCollum. He was named the SoCon Special Teams Player of the Week after scoring 16 points, including a 45-yarder. He went 3-of-3 on his field goal attempts in the win over the Blue Hose. Congratulations to these two Catamounts for being recognized by the league office over the past week for their outstanding performances last Saturday in Cullowhee. And just on a side note, the SoCon Defensive Player of the Week was from ETSU. Senior safety Mike Jenkins had 8 tackles and a pick 6 in the Buccaneers' win over West Georgia here at home last Saturday. Now, we have a lot more ahead here on the Pepsi Tailgate Show as we count down to kickoff just after 3:30. We'll

0: comments from Catamount head coach Kerwin Bell. We'll check scores around the nation on the Allison Outdoor Advertising football scoreboard. And we'll also have a look around the SoCon and update the injury report just before kickoff here at Green Stadium. But right now, the clock in front of me is telling me it's trivia time. Let's bring back in Gary and Daniel. Time once again for the always popular JB's Trivia Challenge. And today, we're going to stick with football. As a matter of fact, the subject today is SoCon football. And this one is pretty much either you know the answer or you don't kind of question. I do think it's likely, though, you'll get this one right. So here's today's trivia question. Gary, is Daniel awake down there? I haven't.
1: I'm good.
0: Okay, all right. He's still with us.
2: He is so focused.
0: In the history of SoCon football, 66 former players who've played in the league and coaches have been enshrined in the College Football Hall of Fame. The most recent two inductees into the College Football Hall of Fame from the Southern Conference were inducted back in 2024, so just a couple of seasons ago. That doesn't mean they played up to that time. Their careers ended maybe years before, but who are these two outstanding former SoCon players that were inducted in 2024 into the College Football Hall of Fame? If you want a clue or a hint, let me know and I'll drop you a clue or a hint.
2: My first guess would be Wayne Tollison.
0: Well, there are no Catamounts in the College Football Hall of Fame.
2: Oh, that Hall of Fame.
0: Yeah, the one down in Atlanta. The main, not the SoCon.
2: Okay.
0: The National College Football Hall of Fame.
3: As much as it pains me, I think one of them was Armonte Edwards from up at Appalachian State, if I'm not mistaken.
0: That is correct. Armonte Edwards was one of them from App State. Now, who was the other former SoCon player that was enshrined in 2024 into the National College Football Hall of Fame?
3: 2024.
2: Was it Terrell Owens?
0: That's a great guess, and I'm sure that he's in the Hall of Fame, Owens is, but it was not him in 2024. But you're on the right track. It was a wide receiver.
3: Well, there's the ref test. I don't know if you heard that or not, Jeff, but let's see.
2: A receiver.
0: Wow. Okay, I'm going to give you a hint. Think Marshall.
3: Randy Moss.
0: There you go. Randy Moss. And Armonte Edwards were the last two SoCon players who were inducted into the College Football Hall of Fame. For extra credit today, all of these are from FBS programs. Which four colleges have the most players enshrined in the College Football Hall of Fame? Can you give me a few of the four or all four?
2: Alabama.
0: Alabama is not one of the top four.
2: Wow.
0: I was shocked.
2: Southern Cal?
0: Southern Cal is number two with 35. Notre Dame is number one with 50.
3: Ohio State
0: is number four with 28.
2: Michigan.
0: Michigan is number three with 34. I'll tell you what, you guys actually did pretty good today, so I'm going to give you an A-. How about that? Couple of A students here with me today. We're going to have a chance to pull up that grade next Saturday back in Cullowhee. We'll be on the air at 5 p.m. with a Pepsi tailgate show, and we'll kick it off at 6 p.m. as Tennessee Tech, the newest member from the Southern Conference, will be in Cullowhee for a big game under the lights at Whitmire Stadium. Thanks to Gary and Daniel for playing JB's Trivia Challenge. We have comments from Catamount head coach Kerwin Bell coming up next, brought to you by Ingles. Right now we're going to step aside for a two-minute local break, and then the Ingles, Catamount coach's comments, will be on your radio. We'll be right back to Johnson City. 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
5: Ingles coach's comments, and coach, we've talked multiple times throughout the year about you want to protect your home field. To be a good football team, you got to win at home. To find a way to the playoffs, you got to win at home. You were able to do that this past weekend against Presbyterian. What have you taken out of that ball game? Good all-around performance and dominant defensive effort.
6: Well, I just thought, you know, we showed that in the 4 weeks we've grown a lot as a football team, became more consistent with our play, and I thought with all three phases we played pretty consistent. There was probably a 4-minute deal probably there in the second quarter where we weren't our best, but other than that, I thought we played a pretty complete game.
5: You've said all along you've been happy with what you've seen out of your running back room. The people outside of this building maybe not have seen it a time or two because of the struggles we've had at seemingly running the football at times statistically at the end of the day, but definitely able to turn that around this past weekend. I think you jumped about 50-some spots nationally in terms of rushing average because of one game. Again, it is one game, but it showed what this group is capable of running the football.
6: Yeah, hopefully, you know, and it's all about confidence. As we just keep gaining more and more confidence, we'll be, just be able to be a more balanced football team. And I think we have the ingredients here. That's what I've been preaching, is that we got a big, strong offensive line that gets movement, the line of scrimmage. And we got bigger backs who can really play downhill and run through tackles and get those extra yards. And that's only going to add to our throw game that we have that's really good. It's been great here the years we've been here. So we just, we've been off and on inconsistently with our run game, and I think with what we have, though, we got a chance to be pretty good by the end of the year.
5: You talk about wanting to be a balanced football team. Did you have an idea during the course of the game that you were going to be as balanced as you were statistically when you looked at the final stats?
6: No, I mean, I knew we ran it pretty good, and we always throw it with good efficiency, and Lex is really good in that area. But I thought, you know, Ryland really just was good with his play calling and just keeping them off balance and just picking up positive yards on every play and keeping it good down and distance. And once you do that, then you've got a chance to either throw it or run it on any down, first through third, because you're in such good down and distance situations. And I think that's what you've seen most of the game this last Saturday.
5: As great as you were offensively, I think defensively might have been the most complete game. You mentioned about a 4-minute stretch there, second quarter, where Presbyterian, and we knew they were going to get some things. We know people are going to have opportunities because everybody's got talented players. But really, second half especially, just a dominant defensive effort. What did Coach Reves do differently? What did they change? Anything at all? Or was it just a matter of execution there in the final two quarters?
6: I think they're probably a little bit more aggressive in our blitz packages and playing a little bit more man coverage, a little tighter coverage. Got after them a little bit. But it's basically, I think our guys just understanding we weren't playing to a standard that we talked about at halftime that we need to play at. One game away from going into the conference play against a really good football team, we got to play to our standard. And that doesn't matter what the score is or where, what time of day it is or what we're at as far as what in the game situations, the first quarter, second quarter, fourth quarter. It doesn't matter. We got to play to our standard. And I think our guys went out there with that attitude. It didn't matter what the score wound up being. We just don't play to the standard that we know we got to play at these next few weeks.
5: Now, Curry's never said anything to me about not talking about special teams. I always jokingly say Curry would be angry if I didn't give the special teams some love. Again, you talk about 10 kickoffs. They all went for touchbacks. You talk about what Ryan McCollum did, player of the week in the Southern Conference. Of course, Josh Berry, offensive player of the week, running the football. But McCollum matches his older brother, Richard, with the 16 points scored. It's got to feel good to know that you've got that luxury in your back pocket, to see him continuing to gain confidence, but also Mark Fitzgerald and what he's able to do as well on kickoff. So your special teams are being pretty special here early on in the year.
6: Yeah, right now, you know, knock on wood, we stay healthy. I think we got a chance to be overall football as good as we've ever been around here on special teams the last 4 or 5 years. You start talking about kickoffs, you know, don't have to worry about returns. If we can kick it out the end zone and do those things, you're giving your defense a great chance to go out there consistently and start in great field position. And then Mark's been really good, you know, getting the ball inside the 10 and also just flipping the field when we're backed up. He's got a very powerful leg. And then now, you know, Brian's really come on and he's gaining confidence, you know, every week that we go into another game, he's gaining more and more confidence. And if we continue this trend, and I really like what we're doing in the kick game and our coverage teams and all those things, we're getting some explosive returns in certain situations. So it's got a chance to be a really good overall special teams as we go through the season.
5: Coming out of non-conference play, going into conference play this weekend, what's your biggest takeaway from this group? And what have you talked to the team about now that the first part of your season is now done and the meat and potatoes of your season is about to start?
6: Well, it's like you said, it happens in a hurry, man. We're going into this week. We had 24 practices. We count those three that are major every week, Tuesday, Wednesday, and Thursday. And we have 8 games. I mean, that's small numbers, man. And it goes by in a hurry, and you got to just make every game count. And we want to be just worried about being 1-0 this week, whatever it takes, all three phases to help us win this game, and then we'll go on to the next one. But I think we're focused. I think we're ready to go in and play our butts off and play hard and put it all on the table. And that's what I think I'm going to get from my football team.
5: We'll talk about ETSU, our next test here today, as we're in Johnson City. We'll talk about the Buccaneers on the other side when we continue with Western Carolina head coach Kerwin Bell later on. That's the coach's comments presented by Ingles. Much more to come on Pepsi Tailgate Show. 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
1: Well, fans, fall arrived earlier this week, and that means the SoCon schedule is starting to get busier here in late September. Today, all 10 SoCon teams are in action with four head-to-head conference games on the slate. Three games on the conference schedule have already kicked off on this Saturday afternoon, and we're about to update those scores in just a moment. With two SoCon teams ranked inside the national top 25 polls over the past week, and two other teams now receiving votes, it's time to go around the Southern Conference here on the Pepsi Tailgate Show. Welcome back to Green Stadium here on the campus of East Tennessee State University in Johnson City, Tennessee. Jeff Bryson here with you in the CSN broadcast booth. We're counting down to today's kickoff between the Catamounts and the Buccaneers. It's coming up just after 3:30. It'll be the SoCon opener for both teams this Saturday afternoon. Now, other than our game here in Johnson City, the other league games have Tennessee Tech down at Wofford. Here's a surprise score. Tennessee Tech is the team that was picked to win the SoCon this year. That game kicked off at 1:30 down at Gibbs Stadium. Right now, with 3 minutes remaining in the first half, our score, Wofford 28, Tennessee Tech 14. Again, the Terriers with an early two-touchdown lead over the Golden Eagles. And, of course, Tennessee Tech will be heading into Cullowhee next Saturday. The Golden Eagles entered that game at 1-0 in SoCon play. Wofford at 1-1 in the league. An interesting stat heading into that game in Spartanburg, both Wofford and Tennessee Tech have scored on every red zone possession so far this season. Again, that was heading into today's game. In a non-conference game this afternoon, Furman is at Richmond. That had a 2 p.m. kickoff. The latest score, Richmond 10, Furman 3, with 9 minutes left before halftime. Also with a 2 p.m. kickoff today, Chattanooga 1-0 in the league. They're playing at the Citadel. The Bulldogs are 0-1 in the Southern Conference. The latest score from Johnson Haygood Stadium, 8 minutes left in the first half, Chattanooga 6, the Citadel 0. This game could be decided down in the trenches. The Citadel came into today's game leading the SoCon in rushing offense at 243 ground yards per game. Chattanooga is second in rush defense in the Southern Conference. Now, VMI will have their first SoCon game of the season today on the road at Samford. The Bulldogs are 0-1 in SoCon play, and VMI again playing their first SoCon game of the season. In the evening kickoff later, Mercer will have a non-conference game at Abilene Christian. That game will kick off just after 8 p.m. tonight. Mercer has been tough running the football so far this season. The Bears have piled up 848 total rushing yards, and that leads the Southern Conference in that category. Checking the national FCS polls over the past week, we mentioned that two SoCon teams are ranked. Tennessee Tech, number 10 in the coaches' poll. They're number 12 in the stats national poll. The other ranked team is Mercer, number 23 in the coaches' poll and number 25 in the stats poll. The two teams that received votes in one or both polls over the past week, Chattanooga got votes in both polls, and Furman also received votes. Let's take a quick look at the early SoCon standings. Tennessee Tech, Chattanooga, and Furman are all 1-0 in league play. Just behind Wofford, they are 1-1. At the bottom of the league coming into play today, Mercer, the Citadel, and Samford all at 0-1, and the Catamounts, ETSU, and VMI all starting their conference schedule during today's play. Well, we mentioned there are four head-to-head contests around the league today. We'll be able to keep you up to date on all of these SoCon scores throughout our broadcast, with the exception of that night game between Mercer and Abilene Christian. But right now, let's bring Gary and Daniel back in to talk more about the matchups today. Gary, Tennessee Tech at Wofford, that looked like a great game on paper. Right now, Wofford off to a two-touchdown lead in the first half, 28-14. How do you expect that game to play out, and your other expectations as you look at these games around the league and SoCon action this Saturday afternoon?
2: You know, the score early surprises me. Wofford up 28-14. I've got to believe there may be a turnover involved or a big special teams play. Wofford, of course, a team that is probably the dark horse, I think, in the Southern Conference race this year. Tennessee Tech, everybody knows what they are. They're ranked number 10 in one poll, number 12 in another poll. Preseason favorites by the coaches in the Southern Conference preseason poll. So I think Tennessee Tech will come back in that game. Can they come back and win? Well, that's going to say a lot about the Wofford defense because, Daniel, Wofford prides itself really on playing good defense.
3: That's where I really think that's where things where the surprise comes in. Wofford's defense, we know what they can do. It's Wofford's offense. It's always been the question mark. And I think that's why you talk about the surprise. I think that's where the biggest surprise in that game comes in is the fact that Wofford has already put up 28 first-half points. I think that's the bigger surprise in that one.
2: Yeah, that's why I've got to believe there's some kind of a special teams play or a couple of turnovers involved. You know, I think the obviously the biggest game in the Southern Conference today is right here in Johnson City. Our Catamounts are taking on East Tennessee State. I think we owe them one. They've knocked us out the last 2 years, and I think we still had slim playoff hopes, but we had playoff hopes still alive. In the last 2 years, ETSU has dashed those hopes.
3: Yeah, well, last year, Mercer beat us twice. I think Mercer beat us the week after against ETSU in that game. And again, not taking anything away from what ETSU did in that ball game, they beat us, yes. But I think we had that hangover from Mercer the week before.
2: Yeah.
3: And I think you win that ball game against ETSU, I still think you're in the playoffs because you're talking about an 8-win team. You would have been amongst the conversation. You would have been that diamond in the rough, so to speak. I think the committee would have put us in, honestly.
2: I agree.
3: Being in that conversation, had you won that ball game, had you finished everything out like you did, got to 8 wins, I think that loss relegated us where all we could get would be 7 wins, and then it became easier to overlook us with everything else that went on around the league. And again, I think the Chattanooga Citadel game is interesting. Chattanooga, we were wondering what they had. They went on the road and blew Wofford out last week.
2: Yeah.
3: Now they're down in Charleston. It's a long road trip. You start talking Chattanooga to Charleston, long road trip. But, again, 6-0 early, I think Jeff said in that one that Chattanooga was out in front. So, again, some interesting scores around the conference. Be interesting to watch that Mercer-Abilene Christian game later tonight. And, of course, Furman and Richmond. We need a couple of wins out of conference. And I think these are some of the last opportunities outside of the FBS games. I think we need some out-of-conference wins to bolster our league image. That makes the winner of this league and the second and third place teams look even better if you have a better reputation. And I think that's what we're looking at now. We need to win some of those games.
2: No doubt. Fans, stay tuned. We'll come back with more scores as we roll on the Pepsi Tailgate Show. We'll be back in just a moment. You're listening to Catamount Football.
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1: Feds, our kickoff here in Johnson City on the way at 3:30, but three other games involving SoCon play already underway on this Saturday afternoon. At halftime, down in Spartanburg, Wofford leads Tennessee Tech 28-14. Now with 9 minutes to go in the first half, Richmond with a 10-3 lead over Furman. And with 8 minutes to go in the first half, Chattanooga leads at the Citadel 6-0. At 3:30, VMI on the road at Samford. And then at 8 p.m. tonight, Mercer will travel to Abilene Christian. In the ACC, this one's a barn burner with 10 minutes to go. It's a 24-all tie between Wake Forest and Louisville. We'll keep an eye on that one. Also now 9 minutes to go, third quarter, Pittsburgh all over Bucknell, 52-0. 3 minutes to go in the third quarter, Virginia Tech with a 21-14 lead on the road at Boston College. And with 4 minutes to go in the first quarter, Florida State leads Central Arkansas 7-0. In the Southeastern Conference, the big one between Texas and Tennessee. It looks like Texas has just scored another touchdown. They now lead 19-10 with about 6 minutes to go in that game over in Knoxville. 9 minutes to go in the third quarter. Kentucky leads South Alabama 31-21. In the top 25 on this Saturday afternoon, number 7 Ohio State leads Illinois 35-13. 8 minutes to go in the game. Number 11 Texas Tech with a 42-14 lead over Sam Houston State. And with 5 minutes to go in the first half, number 3 Notre Dame shutting out Purdue 20-0. And that's a check on the Allison Outdoor Advertising Scoreboard. We want to remind all of Catamount Nation to be sure to get your tickets and parking passes now for the next Catamount home football game. It's coming up next Saturday evening at 6 p.m. at Whitmire Stadium. The preseason favorite and newest addition to the SoCon will be in Cullowhee as Tennessee Tech will take on the Catamounts under the lights at Whitmire Stadium. We'll be on the air at 5 p.m. with the Pepsi Tailgate Show next Saturday. And we want to see you at Whitmire Stadium. 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Fans, right now we're going to step aside for a two-minute network break, and then we'll have a lot more information on today's SoCon opener here in Johnson City as the Catamounts and Buccaneers renew this longtime rivalry here at Green Stadium. Both teams looking to go to 1-0 to start the SoCon portion of the schedule. We'll be right back with more of the Pepsi Tailgate Show. 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
5: Well, fans, here in Johnson City on this Saturday afternoon, two teams that rank first and second in the SoCon in passing yardage will meet in the SoCon opener for both teams as the Catamounts and the Buccaneers ready to tangle just after 3:30 this afternoon. Now, today will be the 56th meeting all-time in this series. Both teams have won 27 of the previous games. There has been one tie in the series. It's the 2026 version of the Blue Ridge Border Battle, and you have the best coverage right here on the Catamount Sports Network. Welcome back to Green Stadium on the ETSU campus. Jeff Bryson along with Gary Ayers and Daniel Hooker set to bring you all the action this afternoon. We are here in the CSN broadcast booth high atop Green Stadium. We're nearing the kickoff of today's game, and let's check once again on the official CSN weather forecast for today's game. Mostly clear skies. We see those blue skies around us here in Johnson City. The high today are in the low to mid 70s. Right now, 72 degrees, and we expect the highs to tap out around 73, 74 degrees here in mid-afternoon before it starts getting cooler on the latter part of today's game. Checking the uniform report first for the Buccaneers, they're going to go with the white helmets, the gold jerseys, and the white pants. And for your Catamounts, it will be purple helmets, white jerseys, and gold pants. Well, before we talk more about today's game here in Johnson City, how about a big salute to Catamount Nation? The attendance numbers have been great at Whitmire Stadium through two games, despite some weather issues last Saturday. After the tickets were counted, the Catamounts lead the SoCon so far in attendance at 12,647 fans per game. That also is within the top 20 of all of FCS football. So number one in the SoCon, number 16 in the nation right now in the FCS ranks in total attendance. We want to thank all of Catamount Nation and again remind you to get your tickets and parking now for the Tennessee Tech game next Saturday evening at 6 p.m. You can go to catamountsports.com, easy as pie, to buy your tickets and your parking. Now, a quick note about this series between the Catamounts and the Buccaneers. If you're remembering some crazy finishes over the past several seasons, your memory is accurate. As a matter of fact, seven of the last 11 games have been decided in a one-possession game with one single overtime game mixed in and one that took three overtimes to decide the winner. So right now, let's bring Gary and Daniel back in here to talk more in depth about today's clash here in Johnson City, and bringing first in our color analyst, Daniel Hooker. Daniel, we've sort of proven to be a true second half team so far this season, not only on offense, but also the Catamount defense has been incredible against FCS competition in the second half of all three games on the FCS level here in the

early season. The Catamounts have outscored FCS opponents 75-7, and we've pitched two shutouts in the second half against FCS opposition. Now, those numbers look great, but as we saw

0: You go back to the game at Bristol, for instance, I think we had a 2-touchdown, if not bigger, lead in that ball game and ended up losing it. So I think what I like about what you mentioned and what we've done so far is finding the ways to make adjustments, but not waiting until halftime. We're making them as we go along and then making the wholesale, whatever we need to at halftime, to kind of complement that. But you go back and look, I feel like aside from a couple of minutes in the second quarter against PC that Coach alluded to, I really feel like we've had solid first halves, but we could build on it and be better. And I think that's where the key is getting off to that good start, as you mentioned, Jeff. I think, Gary, finding a way to get off to a good start. I think offensively might be more importantly than defensively, because I think the defense has been able to show that. Offensively, you know, we had a great start against Presbyterian. You look even in the second half when we pitched a shutout defensively, but the offense only mustered 9 points. So, again, it depends on which team shows up for this Catamount squad right now. The consistency that Kerwin Bell is looking for, I think, is the key. And I think, as Jeff alluded to, it does need to start from the opening kick.
1: Oh, no doubt. We can't wait too long. And I think two other factors I think will have a big impact on this game, Daniel, is penalties and turnovers. We can't turn the ball over, because if we do, I think that's just going to be a disaster. And we've got to avoid some penalties that are just unnecessary and basically mental type penalties.
0: Yeah.
1: Penalties like unsportsmanlike conduct, personal fouls. We got to keep those at a minimum.
0: You got to play with emotion, but not emotionally. I think that's the key right now for this Western Carolina squad, and understanding that this is a rivalry game. We understand about The Rock. You know, and again, most of these kids in our program right now, we look at it, you and I, the old hats in the room, and Jeff, we look at it and say, Appalachian State, that's our rival. Well, these kids don't know that. Yeah. They only know what's in front of them. What's really been in front of them here recently has been ETSU. There was a trophy on the line, and again, Coach has talked about that. But again, the biggest thing is this is our first conference game. We got to get off to a good start. You're not going to win the Southern Conference today, but today could go a long way in determining who does win that league down the line.
1: No question. This is a big, big game for Western Carolina and East Tennessee. Fans, stay tuned. More coming up on the Pepsi Tailgate Show after this local timeout. 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
1: Back now, time to talk some Catamount football with Western Carolina head coach Kerwin Bell. Our Ingles Game Day Chalk Talk as we start to look ahead now. ETSU, the challenge here today. And a squad, when you look at them in the mirror, a lot of very similarities. You know, both of us have lost to Campbell this year. They lost at home. We had a difficult road trip down to Buies Creek. Both teams come in 2-2. But I think the biggest thing is both these two teams very hungry to try to find a way to get off to a conference play and a positive start. What have you seen out of ETSU when you look at them on film?
2: Well, just like us and like a lot of teams, really, in today's college athletics, football especially, is such a big turnover. They did too, and you can see them, sort of like we have, got better and better as from week one to week four now. So it's going to be a big challenge for us to go up there on the road, and they've got a really good quarterback who's playing really good football right now. They got three good running backs, so big challenge for our football team with a balanced attack like that to be able to get them off the field. And then, again, we go back offensively. We got to be balanced, and we got to be able to run the football, and we got to create some explosive plays in the passing game, sort of like we always have. And if we do that, then we'll be in good shape.
1: You talk about your offense going up against the Buccaneer defense, and you've said really you thought their defensive secondary, always strong, always good at ETSU, but you really think their strength might be up front in the box.
2: Yeah, I think they got some very active players. I think we can block them. We just got to get a hat on a hat. They do different pressure packages on third down. We got to make sure we can get our eyes up and communicate and be able to handle that. But I feel like we can handle them. We just got to make sure we get our hat on that and outwork them. That's going to be the big key. Don't let them play past the whistle and we're giving up and not playing through the whistle. So that's going to be a big key, is just being able to match their intensity level there at home, stay in a good even keel, and make sure we play hard throughout the game.
1: Offensively, you talk about what they do. You mentioned the balance. They've got several running backs that run it well. They ran it well here a year ago. Mason Mims is throwing the ball extremely well. What does he do as a quarterback, as a game manager? What have you seen out of him so far?
2: Well, I think he's got a very good arm, man. He's an accurate thrower. He can push the ball down the field with his arm strength. So it's going to be a big key for us to keep him in the pocket, get some pressure on him. I feel that that's going to be the big key for us, is we got to find a way to get pressure to him. If we can do that and slow down the run game, which will be our number one priority, is to stop that, then we'll be in good shape.
1: You know, defensively, we've talked about how, you know, we've outscored teams a lot in the second half, and the changes we've made back, you know, two shutouts that we've pitched in the second half. Are you looking to try to get that for all four quarters? How do you translate that in from first through fourth, not just third and fourth?
2: Well, I think a lot of it, the first half, a couple of these early games, is just us trying to fill each other out, right? We just, a lot of new players, a lot of young and experienced players trying to figure out how aggressive they can actually be, and, you know, just having that confidence to go out right from the start. I think once we get playing and once we settle in, we get that confidence and we start playing really well together. And hopefully what we've tried to do is just make sure that we reach this point now, which is the start of our conference, and that we can go play early. We stressed that the last 2 weeks. Even against Cincinnati, I thought we started very good early with a very physicalness to our game, sort of challenging the other team. You know, I think we need to start that way and then finish the way we have. We've sort of been that team that can show that it can finish. So that's a good trend that we're showing. I think it's also showing a good trend where we take care of the football, and we're good in the plus-minus turnover ratio. Show, so I feel good about that also.
1: Coach, it's start of conference play. It's a trophy game, a rivalry game here. Have you guys approached it any differently this week, knowing ETSU, the Mountain rivalry, the trophy, the Rock on the line? Have you taken anything differently this week?
2: No, we want the Rock back, man. We're tired of not being over here for 2 years now, and we had won it for a couple years in a row, and so it's time to get it back. We've talked about that as our players, how important that is. But we also, you know, start, this is a lot, man. This, you got the Rock, you got the conference starting up. It's on the road. It's time to go test ourselves. I mean, our guys are going to be juiced. I have no worries about that. We had a great week of practice, and we're going to play our best game of the year.
1: All right, Coach, you're in front of the team now. What's the last thing you're going to say to the guys before we take the field here against ETSU in this rivalry game?
2: Let's go have some bad intentions, man. We're on the road. I think our kids are going to show up like that and going to be a physical football team. I think it's going to be a physical football game. We got to match them, and I think we will. I know we will, and let's go out and play good, sound football, complement each other as far as offensively, defensively, special teams. That's what it's going to take for us to come out of here with a victory. Don't worry about the scoreboard. Just go play to our standard, and I think we'll do that.
1: Wish you the best of luck. We'll talk with you after the game here, and hopefully we get to take that Rock back to the brand-new Phillips Football Center. That'll look good sitting up front up there, I think. Good luck today.
2: Yeah, thanks a lot. Appreciate it.
1: That's Western Carolina head coach Kerwin Bell. Our game day chalk talk as the Catamounts get ready for ETSU here from Johnson City. Much more to come on our tailgate show as you're listening to

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6: 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The women's tennis team was at the Charleston Southern Invitational. Also, the soccer team tied 1-1 on the road at Wofford. The volleyball team lost 3-0 yesterday evening on the road at UNCG. Today, the softball team is hosting Mars Hill in fall ball competition in Cullowhee. 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That match started at 3 p.m. today. Coming up tomorrow, the men's golf team will be at the Badger Invitational in Madison, Wisconsin. The softball team continues fall ball competition, hosting Tusculum at 1 p.m. in Cullowhee tomorrow afternoon. And that's a check on the Catamount calendar, brought to you by visitcherokeenc.com. We're about ready to roll here in Johnson City. Let's send it over to the voice of the Catamounts, Gary Ayers. He's got the injury report, brought to you by Harris Regional and Swain Community Hospitals. Gary?
7: Thanks a lot, Jeff. We're kind of short on tight ends. Paul Hartman is out. Bodie Burns is out. So going to be a little slim there. Wide receivers Reeves, Walker, and Hollis are all out today. Draco Robinson is out, one of our linebackers. And Aaron Sanez, again, one of our offensive linemen, out. A couple of guys who are probable, but likely Jake Young. Saw him warming up. Looks like he's going to be able to play. Caleb Turner Allen looks pretty good. And so, Daniel, we've got some guys banged up. But it could be a whole lot worse as our Catamounts are getting ready to take the field. And we're going to return the opening kickoff here this afternoon.
8: Yeah, Jake was one of your captains. Jake Young, Ken Moore, Zach Watson, and Marco Paterno were the captains. Catamounts won the toss and elected to receive the opening kickoff. So the Catamounts will take the ball first here, Gary.
7: And back to return, we've got Anthony Benjamin back there along with Jadarius Dobie. Dobie has had a kickoff return this year of about 12.5, so we'll see what we can get done here on the opening series. Can our Catamounts take this early momentum? Kicking off is going to be Ewan Johnson, and he can kick it deep. He has 12 touchbacks this year, and make that 13. It goes out of the back of the end zone right toward the Food City wall, and it's going to be Catamounts first and 10 at the 25-yard line. A beautiful day here, and looks like an outstanding fan turnout, Daniel. As we look around, people are still coming in. The home side is basically full. A few seats on the other side, but they're starting to fill up as well.
8: Yeah, they talked about being out of tickets and out of opportunities to get into the game. There are some empty seats, but they did get rid of all their tickets. Michael Rossin is back. He's in the starting lineup along with A.J. Colombo, and Jai Boyd. Those are your three wide receivers. Lex Thomas in the backfield.
7: And, of course, it's going to be Josh Perry, Southern Conference Offensive Football Player of the Week, 142 yards rushing, and he's going to get the football first. No, they fake it to him. Thomas is going to run the other way, but wow, he runs into a lot of yellow jerseys. They're calling it gold out day, but their color is more of a yellow. They have the yellow jerseys, white pants. Our Catamounts have white jerseys and gold pants here on this Saturday afternoon, yeah. So basically second and 10.
8: Yeah, read option that time, and I think might have been better off to go ahead and hand that ball off to Perry. Looked like you might have had a better run on that left side tackle. It was an RPO, so he looked downfield, did Lex, but nobody open, tried to tuck it and run it. ETSU closed the gap quickly.
7: Young on the left side, got a man in motion. He's going to get the pitch, and he's going to get a block out there from Young. He tries to turn the corner, and it's going to be stopped at the 26-yard line. A very short gain again. And again, you talked about Michael Rawson. He just got a pitch from the quarterback and carried it way across, but only 1 yard. It's going to bring up third down and 9. The Bucs defense swarming to the ball.
8: Yeah, again, just trying to get your guys getting touches for your athletes out in space, and that's, I like the idea, but right now just did not go anywhere.
7: Jake Young had a good block out there, but again, they had guys behind him to shut it down. Third down and 9. Colombo going in motion right side. Thomas in the gun as always. A four-man rush. He's in trouble. Steps up. He's going to run. Penalty flag is going to bring a first down run back as Thomas goes all the way out to the 50-yard line. But I think a holding call is going to bring back a very good Lex Thomas Catamount run. Yep.
8: Yeah, they call it on Hamby out there. Again, it's one of those things when the pocket started to break down, he started to scramble, guys started to reach.
7: And a great run by Lex Thomas. Again, he picked up over 20 yards on that scramble, but now it's going to put us all the way back. The line of scrimmage is going to be just outside the 15-yard line at the 16. So now third down and almost 19 to go.
8: Yeah, not the way you wanted to start offensively, taking the football on this opening drive.
7: Coming out wide left is going to be Michael Rawson. Tight end Jack Young over there in the slot on the right side. Got a man in motion. Thomas looking, firing. There's Colombo. And it's going to be a short gain. He's going to be stopped at the 24-yard line. So our Catamounts are going to have to punt on fourth down and still about 12 to go.
8: Yeah, penalties that have not really been an issue this year. Starting to show up here early in this one already. Again, a big penalty backed us up after a no-gain stop on two of the three downs that we had offensive plays. And, again, taking away what was a good scramble. And, again, Lex using his legs, just an unfortunate break there.
7: And again, we talked about penalties and turnovers, Daniel, and already that penalty bug starting to rear its ugly head. Back is going to be Harrison to return for the Bucs on the punt. And coming in to punt, guy doing a great job, Mark Fitzgerald. He hangs it high. No return. As a matter of fact, the ball is loose. The Catamounts have it, but I think it's going to be blown dead because nobody touched it, and it'll be ETSU ball at about the 37-yard line.
8: Yeah, good job that time by Nako coming up the field. The long snapper to down that one. Timeout on the field here in a TV game. Catamounts on defense for the first time, Gary.
7: Fans, we'll be right back. Stay with us on the Catamount Sports Network.
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6: 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We're going to check the email board coming up. We'll give you a shout-out in just a few minutes right here on CSN. Right now, 12:25 to go in the first quarter. ETSU about to have their first possession of today's game. Let's get it back to the Hall of Famer. Here's Gary.
7: Thanks a lot, Jeff. We're going to see you the first time. Madison Mims, outstanding arm. He's a big kid, 6'3", 211 pounds, a redshirt freshman, transferring in from Louisville, averaging 248 yards a game in the air. So Daniel Hooker, our secondary, is going to be tested often today.
8: Yeah, got to get pressure up front, but you also can't just pin your ears back and go downfield 100 mile an hour, because they do have ability to run the football, something we didn't show on that first drive. Showed last week, but didn't on our first drive today.
7: T.J. Payton going to be lining up along with Mims in the backfield for the Buccaneers. He's going to get the call on the first carry, and he gets about 3 yards, almost four, out to the 40-yard line for the Bucs on the ground on first down. Payton, 5'8", 210-pound sophomore, averaging over 6 yards a carry, 347 yards on 56 tries this year. Now the Bucs will line up three wide receivers. Twins on the right side, one on the high side of the field. On the Catamount side, as the Bucs go from left to right, Mims back to throw, fires, and he's got his man, and he's going to be caught out there by Andre Jackson. Covered well, but again, a big target out there for quarterback Madison Mims.
8: Yeah, got some late pressure there, was able to get out there, and Mason does a nice job of just delivering that ball on time, on target. And again, Catamount's got some pressure in his face at the very end. Good coverage by Jackson, just a good catch by a big wide receiver.
7: And Tyler Griffin, 6'3", again, yeah, a good target out there for Mims, who also is 6'3". First down and 10. First down of the ball game. Payton goes in motion. Empty backfield. Mims back to throw. Quarterback draw play. And he's going to carry into Catamount territory at the 49-yard line. Just a foot inside that 50-yard line. That'll bring up second down and still about seven. And now we see a lot of new faces coming in on the Buccaneer offense.
8: Yeah, they're going to rotate a bunch of guys, understanding that we rotate a bunch of guys, and just trying to find the mismatches they can get with the substitutions. So that'll be kind of that cat and mouse game that goes on all day.
7: Oh, no doubt. Matchups can really be big. Second down again, and seven to go for the Bucs. Got a man in motion. They hand off and run over to the left side, but the Catamount defense is swarming. Leading the way is going to be Josh Collins over there for the Catamounts, along with Braylon Jones, and they really plugged that gap.
8: Yeah, Catamounts will go with a nickel package now. A little bit different in kind of a passing down situation. Collins checks out, rotating there at the linebacker position. Nice job there. Fernando Genti checks in along the defensive front. Jordan Martin Durham in there as well. Ryan McGinnis also in at linebacker now.
7: And Rucker, Demarius Rucker, in the backfield now for the Bucs, unlike Darius Rucker.
8: Yeah, he was not very popular last time he was here.
7: And kind of a disappointing halftime show, if you will. Got a man in the slot. He's got the football. He's a stiff arm, but hanging on over there with a good play is going to be our corner, Jaden Cornelius, who dragged him down on the play. Third down coming up.
8: Yeah, I dislike the fact that they allow offensive players to go to the face mask when they start looking at stiff arms and stuff like that. But if an offensive guy comes close to that face mask, they throw a flag. You know, it doesn't seem fair. A stiff arm, you should have to have control of it, in my opinion.
7: Brandon Witten going to be over here on the right side for the Bucs now.
8: Yeah.
7: Fourth down, they're going to go for it.
8: And near midfield.
7: At the Catamount 47-yard line, Mims back to throw, fires down the middle, got his man, and that's going to be a big first down for the Bucs. He was covered pretty well by Nas Oshinafi down there, but Daniel, that was a perfectly thrown ball.
8: Yeah, it was. No pressure at all. Just dropped back right into the pocket and was able to stand there. And again, quick inside slant, and those are so tough to guard. You got to get on the inside of your defender. As the defender, you got to get inside. But again, great job shielding off the defender that time. Nas was in good position, just couldn't make a play.
7: Here we go. Trips on the left side for the Buccaneers, and they're going to stay on the ground and try to cut his way back inside again. It's going to be T.J. Payton, and he runs hard, and it's going to be stopped at the 33-yard line, a pickup of about five.
8: Yeah, again, this is what they do. Now they're going to go tempo.
7: Second down, and there's a whistle.
11: I think they're going to get him for a false start.
7: Yep, false start. That's going to back him up, that 5-yard gain.
11: Going quickly, but too quick, in fact.
7: That's going to bring up second down and 10 instead of second and 5. Checking back in is going to be Jaden Daniels, one of their leading running backs in the back.

0: backfield now with quarterback Madison Mims.
1: Yeah, not everybody set when that ball was snapped. I think some of the wide receivers were still actually splitting wide, in fact, on that play before it went. And a little bit of breeze picking up here on a otherwise gorgeous afternoon.
0: Oh, beautiful day for college football. Around the south, thank goodness we don't have any of those weather delays right now in any capacity. Mims back to throw, rolling to his right, fires, got his man out of the backfield. He cuts back inside again. That's going to be Jaden Daniels, the redshirt freshman, and he is going to be close but short of the first down. They're going to spot it at about the 31. He needed two more yards.
1: Yeah, good pressure, good closing that time by Nakoma Simpson. Neely Coco got over there, made a nice play to knock him out of bounds, shy of the yard to gain.
0: So now, again, ETSU really going fast with their up-tempo offense. Third down, and we'll call it almost three to go, according to the marker across the field on the Catamount sideline. Going to be a toss to the right side. Here comes Daniels again. Cuts inside, has the first down. Down inside the 25-yard line. Finally knocked down over there again by Josh Collins over there with some help from Nakoma Simpson.
1: Yeah, Blue Monroe was out there. Blue tried to shoot the gap but couldn't get through. He got shielded by one of his own players. If he could have shot the gap, we could have got a hit on him before he got to turn the corner. Blue ended up on the back end of the play instead of on the front side where we needed him on that play, but his helmet pops off. He has to come out as well.
0: So now the ball is going to be spotted just about the 15-yard line. The chains are still moving, and they're finally getting the chains set. Now trips on the left side for the Bucs as they are opening with a solid drive here on their first possession. They run to the right side again. It's going to be T.J. Payton, the 210-pound sophomore. He's not tall, 5'8", but at 210 pounds, a powerful runner here, Daniel, physically.
1: Yeah, good job. Marco Paterno able to come up and make a stop. And this tempo's giving us fits right now.
0: It really is. Here comes a
1: drop
0: right in the hands of Brandon Witten, one of their leading receivers over here, but he just dropped that wide receiver screen.
1: Yeah, and that's a tough break for ETSU because they had big Charlie Browder, the tight end, out one-on-one coverage blocking, and they had a way to get to the outside of him at an open lane to get upfield, but I think he looked downfield before he brought the ball in. And again, third down, you got to get off the field here if you're Western Carolina. Get the stop, force him into a long field goal.
0: Third down and five. Got a man in motion. Empty backfield. Three wide receivers on the wide side of the field, the left side. Mims looks the other way. Got his man out of the backfield, and he's corralled at the 12-yard line. And that should be enough for a Buccaneer first down. Coming up on the hit over there was we had a bunch of Catamounts leading the way, Cornelius.
1: And Mims going very quickly in the backfield. They're getting in and out of the routes very quickly, so it's not allowing any kind of pass rush to get there. Catamount showed pressure. We haven't dialed anything up in the form of a blitz yet, but right now Mims is just picking us apart.
0: Oh, no doubt. This tempo is really pushing the Catamount defense backward. Ball is at the 12-yard line. Mims back to throw. Looking right, throwing right. Got his big guy.
1: Incomplete.
0: He's out of bounds. Oh, they're going to say out of bounds. Yeah. And again, what a target. Browder is 6'6".
1: Yeah, he was out of bounds when he caught the ball. As soon as he caught it, was standing on the sideline and then turned upfield and turned out of bounds even further. He was almost in the gold outside the turf.
0: So at the 12-yard line, second down now.
1: Yeah, make him snap. Make him snap it one more time here, defense.
0: Got a man in motion now. Mims pitches it to him and running to the left side, trying to get outside.
1: No, sir.
0: And there's Nakoma Simpson coming up from behind to grab Jaden Daniels.
1: Again, I think with our defense, you're better off going north and south, not east and west. I think we've got good speed. What we have lacked is some of the size. If you can get a hat on a hat and move some bodies in the middle, that's where you're going to have more success the way I look at our defense. And that's why I love those defensive linemen that are able to occupy some space. Great job with the angles that time, tracking that down on an east-west play, sideline to sideline. In Buccaneers making substitutions, Catamount's able to get four fresh bodies on the field here for this critical third and long.
0: Here we go, third down and 11 from the 13-yard line for the Bucs on their opening drive. And they have trouble in the backfield, and back to throw. Mims got his man. That's the big tight end. He's down inside the 5-yard line. That's going to be a first down and goal to go. Again, 6'6", Charlie Browder.
1: Yeah, again, if we didn't have bad luck, we'd have no luck at all. That's a blown-up play by themselves. They blew it up in the backfield, and now they're going to go quickly, try to catch us. We'll talk about that play after this.
0: And they're going to run straight ahead, and they get the touchdown, I believe.
1: Yeah.
0: Yep, it's going to be the score. They get in the end zone. That's going to be, again, Demarius Rucker. the running back, and he just took it and went straight up the A-gap.
1: Yeah, previous play, they ran a running back, a wide receiver, and the quarterback all to the same spot in the backfield. They ran into each other. Mims bounced off their wide receiver and was able to spring wide, and when he did, he had a catamount right in his face. Browder was the safety valve, and much needed, they were able to flick it out of the backfield to him. He was able to get up the field inside the 5-yard line, and then tempo, pushes ETSU into the end zone.
0: And the PAT is going to be up, and it's going to be good. So now the Bucs take the early lead on their first offensive possession, and we have a media timeout on the field. Our score from Johnson City with 5.5 minutes to go in the first quarter. Bucs 7, Catamount 0. We'll be back. You're listening to Catamount Football.
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0: Shaw Ford. And I want to give a big shout out today to the Crumplers. The Crumplers are tuned in this afternoon. They're heading to Cherokee and Bryson City for the weekend, listening to the Catamount Sports Network. I'll tell you what, it's a good weekend weather-wise. The weather is just perfect.
1: Yeah, a lot of the folks back at home at Mountain Heritage Day going on the campus of Western Carolina University. Part of the week-long festivities, a lot of things going on, and culminating today.
0: Ewan Johnson kicking off for the Buccaneers, the second kickoff. This one is returnable, and it's going to be taken at the goal line. It's going to be Jadarius Dobie out to the 15, out to the 20. Oh, it almost looked like he got a face mask. His head almost looked like it jerked around. He gets up kind of shaking his head, and he's going to be okay. Now we got a very late penalty flag.
1: And that's going to be Jordan Martin Durham again, Booch, making you got to play with emotion but not emotionally. And there's a little bit of extracurricular after the play. He knocks down an ETSU player who probably flopped to make it look worse, but that draws the flag. We caught it out of the corner of our eye. I'm sure the official was the same exact way. Kerwin Bell barking at him from the far sideline.
0: And we talked about that in the pregame, Daniel, about those mental penalties.
1: And again, I didn't see what led to that. I mean, if the guy's in your ear, Kerwin is not happy. He is out on the field wanting to get an explanation. And again, regardless of what happened beforehand, you just can't react. You have easier said than done, and I give JMD all the credit in the world, but a half-the-distance penalty takes it from the 22 back to the 11 now. And a long way to go on this drive.
0: Oh, no doubt. First down and 10 for the Catamounts from the 11-yard line. Josh Perry again, so the conference offensive player of the week in the backfield to the right of Lex Thomas. Got a man in motion over here to the right side, and that's going to be Jai Boyd. Back to throw as Lex has plenty of time, fires and throws behind his intended receiver. Big Jake Young was open on a little curl route, but he threw it behind him.
1: Yeah, not looked sharp right now offensively coming out. Again, different road trip today, but we have not looked sharp on offense on the first two possessions we've had the ball.
0: Catamounts again getting set and ready to roll here, trying to keep some tempo of our own offensively. Same set, if you will, twins on each side. Perry to the right of Lex Thomas in the backfield. And they missed snap. Thomas picks it up, and he's going to be sacked way back at the 2-yard line. I'm not sure if Lex tried to go before the snap got to him or if the snap was just bad, but it never made connection. And now we're going to be losing all the way back to just inside the 3-yard line, third down, and about 18 to go.
1: Yeah, and I think we've got negative yards almost all on the day now.
0: Got to be very careful here, Daniel. Lex Thomas and Josh Perry are in the end zone. Got to be so careful here. We run out of the end zone and get out there, and that's a very good run by Josh outside the 12-yard line.
1: About another three and out for the offense.
0: Yep. Got to punt the ball away. Had a very precarious situation there with your offensive backfield in the opponent's end zone.
1: Again, about as slow of a start as you can have to a football game offensively again. And we, again, 1 yard, 9 passing yards, negative 8 rushing yards for the Catamounts. They've got 68 total yards. So, again, all one-sided right now through the first part of this first quarter.
0: So, Darian Harrison back to return the punt from Mark Fitzgerald. And, boy, that was almost blocked. He kicks it very high, but not real deep. It's going to hit and take a Catamount roll out of bounds, though. Fortunately, it hit up at about the 40 and goes out of bounds down at the 48-yard line. So the Bucks will take over now after this timeout in very good field position with a 7-0 lead. We'll be back after this network timeout on the Catamount Sports Network.
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0: And our Catamount offense right now allowing ETSU to get the early momentum and great field position here, as now the Bucks will take over first and 10 in the Catamount 48-yard line here. Got to get some momentum back, hopefully, on defense and keep ETSU off the scoreboard here on their second possession.
1: Yeah, going to need that defense to step up and do what we've done all season long, and that's make improvements steadily, drive after drive after drive, after seeing what they're looking to do. Looks like we're dialing up a little more pressure on this first down play.
0: And they got a big physical back of the backfield, talking about Jason Albritton, 5'9", but he's 222 pounds, and he is a redshirt senior. He's blocking right now. Mims steps up, fires, got a man wide open at the 25-yard line.
1: He fumbled. And they're going to say incomplete. No, that should be a completion and a fumble.
0: I agree.
1: We may challenge that.
0: I agree. I think he caught it.
1: I mean, I think he bobbles it. He has it. He bobbles it. Oh, no, man. He never caught it.
0: They showed the replay.
1: Yeah, he never caught it. I don't think we should challenge that. Second, we got some 10. Pressure. I want to say that Jabari McWilliams making his first appearance in the lineup for the Catamounts. He's running there in that D-tackle position, number 10 in white.
0: So now second down. Throws it out of the backfield. Big hit coming up there is going to be Braylon Jones coming up with a big stop as he knocks Jaden Daniels for a loss of about a couple of yards back to the 50-yard line.
1: Yeah, good hit that time coming in. Need to make sure Braylon keeps that head up, though. He's getting very close to being the crown of the helmet coming in, trying to deliver that big hit. Keep that head up. Keep your eyes right where you can see the guy. Again, good pressure. Caleb Turner-Allen off the corner, off the edge here. So Catamount starting to dial up a little more pressure on Mims.
0: At the Catamount 49-yard line, Mims looking to the sideline for the play call. Now in the backfield beside him back there. Again, Rucker in there. Third down at 11, though, a passing situation for the Bucks. Plenty of time. Mims rolling to his right. Fires, ball knocked up in the air, and it's going to be caught. It is going to be caught on a deflection by Demarius Rucker. What a freak play.
1: Again, if I didn't have bad luck, I'd have no luck at all. How about Deshaun Davis, his first play for the Catamounts? Mims scrambling. He collapses late and is able to get his hands on the football, deflects it up in the air. There's 22 guys on the field, and wouldn't you know, it's an ETSU player that comes down with it.
0: That's it. Rucker out of the backfield, caught that deflected ball. Now they're going to hand off to Rucker, and he's still trying to get some yards. Runs into the scrum after a two-yard gain at the 37-yard line of Western Carolina.
1: Yeah, big number 97, 90. Also, Deshaun Davis in there for the tackle. Him along in Fernando Genti. Again, this tempo, though, is going to give us trouble, though, if we don't figure something out.
0: No doubt. And they're going to hand off again. Again, it's going to be Rucker. Rucker carries down inside the 35-yard line. They're going to spot it right on the 35. It's going to bring up third down and still almost seven to go.
1: Yeah, Tristan Anderson with the jumps on that one. It gets the stop. And again, going tempo here.
0: Empty backfield. Trips on the right side for Mims. Fires it quickly. Wide receiver screen. It's going to be Rucker. He's got the first down and a whole lot more down the sideline. He's knocked out of bounds on a touchdown-saving tackle, literally, by free safety Braylon Jones, or that would have been six.
1: Well, I don't know where the hold is on the block that sprung him. They got our guy got drugged down on the play. Again, Jatorion Mack was there. Duke was there for the play, and they got drugged down. And no whistle, no flag, nothing. And that's what sprung it. That should have been a fourth down forthcoming. But instead, it goes for another big first down. And inside the red zone go the Buccaneers.
0: Here they go at the 19-yard line. Mims turns, hands off. He's got another power back in there that gets a couple of yards. Again, that's a 222-pound Jason Albritton, who is a preseason All-Southern Conference first-team selection at running back.
1: And I think Albritton had a field day last year running against, I think he went for over 100 yards in that ball game against the Catamounts.
0: He's a strong back. Again, he hadn't carried a whole lot this year, but he's very capable. Mims, again, going tempo. Turns, hands off again, right up the A-gap, this time down inside the 10-yard line, and that is very close to an ETSU first down.
1: Well, right now, going with Albritton, Gary, they're doing what Cincinnati did. Lean on us, just continue to push forward. Like I mentioned, I don't think running east-west against this defense is advisable, but if you've got the horses to go straight ahead, do it. Albritton is definitely one of those.
0: He's one of those. He's a big boy in the backfield at the 7-yard line. They pitch it back to Albritton. Got plenty of blockers out in front of him. He kind of dives his way down to the 3-yard line, being upset there.
1: Yeah, Duke comes in. Duke Mack comes up and makes a stop there. He went low on Albritton. If he hits him up high, he bounces off. That's a big guy. That's a juggernaut running with the football. And again, going tempo. And I think we're going to get – did we take a timeout here?
0: End of the quarter, or is that – or is it?
1: Timeout.
0: Timeout. Right before the first quarter runs out, actually.
1: Well, they were going tempo. We were trying to sub. So instead of getting a penalty, we take the timeout.
16: 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So, Eddie, thanks for tuning in. A big Catamount fan out there on the coast. 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
1: Say hello to Sam Wallace, also listening in from back in Kalawik.

0: Say, a great day for Mountain Heritage Day back in Kalawee, USA. We'll be back there next Saturday. Tennessee Tech, our first ever conference meeting with those guys.
1: Yeah, first meeting in, what, 26 years, I think. I think we last played them back in 2000.
0: It's been a long time.
1: Well, right now, tempo for ETSU is keeping us off guard. And again, I think that's scouting report. That's seeing that Western Carolina is subbing a lot of players in and out, but at the same time, making adjustments as we make our subs. And I think what they're doing offensively is not allowing us to get some of those subs or some of our changes made.
0: Now at the two-yard line, Buccaneers, second and goal from the two. They hand off to the big back. All Britton is met at the line of scrimmage, but powers his way into the end zone again. He's got that power, and he just drove our back right into the end zone.
1: That's bully ball.
0: Yep. That's just
1: Buccaneers,
0: power football.
1: That's just, again, what we've talked about, what kind of worries us if teams go out and try to do that. And, again, we've gotten bigger in the middle with some of the guys we brought in. You talked about Fernando Genti at 6'5", 270. Adrian Stone at 6'3", 290. But, you know, we're going up against 300-pounders along that line, and they're getting the surge.
0: Yeah, good surge up front. And, again, they have a big, strong offensive line.
1: Had not been a good first quarter. Catamounts about to find themselves down two touchdowns.
0: Final 2 seconds on the clock.
1: Yeah, we got a late substitution coming in, and this is just not paying attention. It's not been a sharp first quarter. If you know you're on the first team field goal unit, you should be out there as soon as they see they scored.
0: That's it.
1: Have to run on here while they're reviewing the score, which was confirmed. Again, just not sharp right now.
0: And the PAT for the Bucks. They kick it up, and you heard the cannon sound, and it's a 14-0 Buccaneer lead here in the first quarter with only 2 seconds left on the clock here in quarter number one. Again, a great crowd on hand, a beautiful day for football, and you can hear the band across the way over there, the ETSU marching band leading the charge here in Johnson City. But again, the Catamount offense still
1: MIA.
0: Struggling to get tempo.
1: Yeah, MIA right now. They've got 116 first quarter yards. We've got 11. They've thrown it for 67, run it for 49. We've only thrown it for 9 yards and rushed it for 2. Of course, a sack yardage in there as well. Lex only 3 pass attempts in the ball game. He's 2 of 3 for 9 yards. Mims has started 10 of 13 for 67. So, again, he's not throwing it all over the field. But then again, we've been backed up and given him short fields to work with. So, again, one way to keep him from getting a whole lot of yards is don't give him much field to work with. We'll give you that drive summary after this kickoff, which will more than likely be the last play of the quarter. They go 48 yards in 10 plays. 3:58 on the 2-yard Al Britton touchdown run, who has made a killing against Western Carolina the last 2 seasons so far. He's made a career in playing just a couple of games against the Catamounts.
0: Johnson kicking it out of the end zone again, and the clock does not even start, so we'll get to run one play before we go to the second quarter here in Johnson City. At Green Stadium, Bank of Tennessee Field.
1: So again, they end up going, as I mentioned, on the Carolina Ford Dealers drive summary, 48 yards and 10 plays, right at 4 minutes a game clock. So grueling drives here. You talk about this first half, first quarter, in fact, time of possession, almost 11 minutes.
0: Wow.
1: ETSU had the football on offense.
0: That is not a good stat for the Catamounts. Perry comes back and lines up in the backfield here beside Lex Thomas for the final play of the first quarter. He carries over the right side. Nice run. Gets about 5 yards on first down. And that's going to be the end of the first quarter. And it's going to be immediate timeout as well as we prepare for a local break. Our score, the Buccaneers 14, our Catamounts 0. You're listening to Catamount Football.
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6: Catamounts will be back at home next Saturday. Looks like we have that kind of a pattern, Daniel, in our schedule. Home and away, home and away, home and away, pretty much down the line.
7: Yeah, I wish we had a couple home games in a row just to be able to set the equipment up and leave it set up. Working Jeff Bryson, he's getting hazard pay for having to break it down and reset up all the time. I don't get anything extra, but Jeff gets extra for some reason. I don't know how he worked that out.
6: Yeah.
7: He's got a good negotiator, I think. But yeah.
8: I get a lot of free pizza. Bojangles.
7: We'll work for food. That's what Jeff Bryson says. And you got a great opportunity to get a lot of great pizza around Cullowhee. Of course, Peak Pizza is a proud sponsor of Catamount Athletics. We'll name our Peak Pizza Performer of the Game coming up later this afternoon. And, of course, also presenting Catamount football all season long, it's Depot Pizza by Forger's Canteen. It's a great opportunity to get some pizza. If you're listening in and you're in Jackson County, stop by one of those fine pizza establishments. Tell them you heard about it right here on the Catamount Sports Network. Your Ingles stat sheet, Gary, you mentioned 14-0. ETSU leading the Catamounts. No first downs. 0 points, zero first downs in the first half for Western Carolina offensively. 0 for 2 on third down. A couple of punts, only a 37-yard average there. Again, 7 plays, 17 yards. 7 plays was all we ran in the first half on offense. Meanwhile, they ran 26 for 116 yards.
6: Big difference, and a couple of penalties that stung for 21 yards.
7: Yeah. One of those started us behind the chains.
6: That's it. That one really hurt. Second down now. Catamounts need 4. We could pick up our first down of the game right here. Let's go. Let's get the second quarter off and running. Colombo in motion. Over to the left side. Lex Thomas checking off on the play at the line of scrimmage now. Got a wing on the left side over there on Colombo's side. ETSU backs off. Here comes Josh Perry. Tries to cut back inside, but he meets a lot of yellow jerseys. Leading the charge in there was one of their big guys. And that is LeBlanc, 5'11", 270 pounds.
7: Yeah, I think you just need to keep heading that for the outside. Get to the edge. Get to the corner. Find a way to get outside to get some running room. He tried to cut it back in, but he ran right back into the depth of that defense coming in.
6: No doubt. A lot of yellow jerseys. Third down, 3. Catamounts need our first down of the game here. Thomas in the gun. 4-man rush. Fires. Got his man, but he was hit. And the pass was on target to Colombo, but he was hit from behind over there by the safety Mike Jenkins, the reigning Southern Conference Defensive Player of the Week, and the timing was perfect to knock it loose.
7: Yeah, offense was staying on the field for a moment, but I think now they are going to come off. Play clock just down to 23 as the Catamounts come off. So, again, another opportunity to get a first down, and none afforded so far for Western Carolina.
6: Coming in to punt for the Catamounts, Mark Fitzgerald averaging over 42 yards per punt. His long this year, 52 yards. Back deep is going to be Sadarian Harrison to return for the Buccaneers. He's back inside their 25-yard line. Beautiful punt this time. And it's going to be a fair catch at the 26. And that's where the Bucs will take over first and 10. Better than we saw in a couple of possessions earlier, Daniel, when the Buccaneers took over at midfield.
7: Yeah, and you hate to say here with 14 minutes to go in the second quarter of a four-quarter game, but I feel like this is a crucial drive trying to get off the field here, get a turnover, get a stop, get something. You don't want to give up any more points, already down two scores, and understanding that you took the football first, couldn't do anything with it off the opening kickoff, and now ETSU has an opportunity here in the second quarter to provide some more distance and then obviously gets the ball to start in the second half.
6: Oh, no doubt. Catamount off defense needing to step up here. Mims rolling, firing right side, wide open on the sideline over there. He gets it over there to Trey Weary, and that's going to be another big first down for the Buccaneers now. And Daniel again, Mims showed what Kerwin Bell was talking about is his arm strength. This guy can shoot it.
7: Yeah, going out, now going with tempo again.
6: And he's going to hand off, and they run to the left side. Another big hole, and there's a 9-yard gain down to the Catamount 45-yard line. Right now, the Catamount's just gashing us. That's TJ Payton on the run.
7: Hate to say it here early on, but this looks like the 58-7 game the Catamounts hung on ETSU a couple years ago at home. This looks exactly like that game.
6: And in the backfield again, Payton, 5'8", 210-pound sophomore behind Mims. Second down, they only need a yard. Got a man in motion. Are they going to pitch it to him? Nope, they're going to hand off, and it's going to run to the right side. And did he get it? Probably
7: so.
6: On second effort, he got the first down inside the 44-yard line. And the chains will move.
7: Yeah, I mean, if it ain't broke, don't fix it. And again, we do have an injured Catamount. Is that Tristan Anderson? Nope. That's Julian Quintero. That's the safety coming up in the middle of the line.
6: Yeah, that's Quintero. And we have a timeout on the field, and it looks like we're going to have immediate timeout while they attend and hopefully take care of Quintero there. So now with 13-12 to play in the second quarter, Buccaneers up 14-0 with the football. We'll be back after this network break on the Catamount Sports Network.
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12: 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Here at Green Stadium on the campus of ETSU, still lots of time to go in the first half. 13-12, 14-0, ETSU leads. And Gary right now just looking at this stat sheet, ETSU almost 130 yards around there in total offense. The Catamounts, 17 yards of total offense. Back to you.
6: And right now, the Buccaneers are dominating both sides of the football. First down and 10 now at the Catamount 43-yard line. Our Catamount defense yet to stop the Buccaneers offensively here. And they turn and hand off. Running to the left side. Got a whole lot of green. 30, 25, 20. Out of bounds finally downfield. And again, that's going to be T.J. Payton with another big gash against our defense.
7: Don't know what we're running defensively there. I mean, that's just student body left and
6: yeah, not magic.
7: We have not been sharp on either side of the ball. And
6: that was scary, Daniel. Nobody on that side of the field
7: no.
6: As Payton was running wild. Now, again, first down in the red zone at the Catamount 19-yard line. Mims on the shotgun, turns, hands off again. And again, this time it's going to be T.J. Payton on the carry. We finally come up with a stop. That might be the first time we have stopped them for no gain. Second and 10 coming up.
13: maybe a yard.
7: Yeah, maybe a yard gain there on that one. And I think we did have one play earlier where we was a pass out in the flat on a broken play, really, that Mims just made something, dumped it off.

0: chest. I mean, we had two guys. We got finally got some pressure on him, and he just made us miss. I mean, missed badly. I mean, it was not even close to getting him down. Right. That's a tough break.
1: Mims is, you know, a tall guy, 6'3", 211.
0: And that's not his game.
1: Yeah, but we saw good footwork.
0: We're making it look like his game right
1: now. Yeah, we're making him look good. Third down, we need a couple. They're going to spot the ball just about the 11-yard line. Oh, there's a big hit. And finally, we get a tackle. Yards for a loss on that play as we had great penetration by the Kennemount defense. Yeah.
0: Marseille Taylor actually just runs right through the wide receiver and runs right in there. And I think that's going to bring up a fourth down and force a field goal attempt. And it'll back them up a couple of yards from where they were after the second down run by Mims. And again, a great job by Marseille to blow that play up. He almost intercepted the pitch. He was that in the backfield that quickly.
1: Their field goal game is not outstanding. 2 of 4 on the year is Ewan Johnson, their field goal kicker. This is going to be a 33-yard kick from the right hash mark. He kicks it up, has plenty of distance, and it's going to be good, though. So the Bucs have scored on their first three drives here in this first half with 10.5 minutes to play, and we get an immediate timeout. And the Buccaneer lead has grown to 17-0. We'll take a local break. You're listening to Kennemount Football.
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0: Eight plays, 57 yards, 3:42 off the game clock, and that dominance with the football in their hands continues. Now almost 15 full minutes. They've almost held the ball for a full quarter. Catamounts have had the ball less than 5 minutes on offense. That's how bad it's been, with no score on the board for the Catamounts. Been outgained now 173-18 in this first half.
1: That is not a good start.
0: And the numbers tell the story. Sometimes you look at numbers and they don't tell the story. All of these numbers are painting the exact picture that's played out.
1: And this one going to be returnable. Dobie at the 2-yard line. Back out to the 10, the 15, to the 20. Nice return across the 25, 30. Still on his feet. Out near the 34-yard line. Nice return by Jadarius Dobie for the Catamounts. Let's see if our offense can come alive and get something going.
0: Yeah, see if that can be the spark that jump starts us here. Dobie's got a tremendous upside, tremendous future for the Catamounts. Love watching him run with the ball in his hand. Love watching our backs, and I love our running backs, and I love what we've got in the room. I think we're going to see Marlon Cochran for the first time on this drive coming out. Rawson's back in. Santana Carlos had the last series. And Catamount searching right now, trying to find somebody that came to play. And right now, it's right all in ETSU's favor.
1: Oh, no.

0: Buccaneers rushing four. Back to throw. Thomas fires right side. Got his man. It's going to be caught out there at the 45.
1: Rossi.
0: Nice run. And that is a big first down out to Michael Rawson. Finally, we get to move those chains.
2: Yeah, I think it's our first down of the day.
0: Yes.
2: And it comes at the 10-15 mark of the second quarter.
0: So the Catamounts, again, trying to get some momentum going here offensively. The sticks move out to the 48-yard line. First down, Catamounts. And we have whistles on the field. And we have maybe an injury down on the sideline. Maybe one of the trainers or managers, actually.
2: Maybe checking with, I think there's a helmet issue for number 7 for ETSU. Is that where?
0: They have a helmet repair.
2: Yeah.
0: But there's a... Also, it looks like one of the Buccaneer like managers is down on a knee, unstable on the sideline.
2: There's a player on the sideline there. There is a player amidst that.
0: Okay.
2: There's three athletic trainers and maybe a coach.
0: I got you.
2: They're all huddled around. And, again, now they got another bystander coming in to see, hey, what's going on? These people looking in from the back. I'm guessing that might be one of the orthopedists looking in.
0: So they're attending to that injured player, and now they decide to have a media timeout on the field as well. So now, 10:06 to play. Buccaneers up 17-0, but a Catamounts on the drive offensively. We'll be back on the Catamount Sports Network.
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0: And our Catamounts had a great opportunity. Just go out the window. Jai Boyd was open on the left side. There's a penalty flag, and the pass was overthrown, incomplete, and a penalty flag.
2: It may not even have mattered, the penalty flag there.
0: Yep, holding call.
2: Holding.
0: That's going to be Big Sacrae over there.
2: Yeah. So it wouldn't have mattered had we completed that big bomb. That would have probably gone for a touchdown if he had thrown it over the top and running underneath it. But they'll take the penalty. It backs us up. They go from near midfield back inside our own 40.
0: Yeah, Jai had a step on his defender. Here we go. First down and about 20 yards to go here. And we swing it out of the backfield. There's Michael Rawson, and he's going to be knocked out of bounds over near the 41, maybe 42-yard line. Just a little wide receiver swing pass for a short gain. It's going to bring up second down, and we'll call it 16. Catamounts get back to the line of scrimmage. Bucks now substituting. And play is held up while they go off the field. Second down. Colombo in motion to the left side. He's going down the left sideline, looking to the other way. It's going to be complete out here to Jai Boyd. He actually has to come backwards for the football, though, as he's knocked down over there. But still a short gain.
2: Yeah, going to bring us back to the original line of scrimmage where we tried that first down pass play. But now instead of first and 10, it's third and 10 and out near midfield. And you got to get something going offensively. You found a little momentum here. You got a first down. But, again, just the herky-jerky motion of this drive has kind of thrown us off balance a little bit.
0: Third down and 10. Buccaneer defense jumping around, still a four-man rush. Trips on the left side for the Catamounts at the 48-yard line. Third down and 10. Long count here by Thomas. Here comes the four-man rush. Thomas to throw, has pressure, steps up, got rooms to run. Thomas at the 45. He's short of the first down, down near the 44-yard line. We need a couple of yards, and a possible fourth down going for it is coming up.
2: Yeah, I would imagine at this point you're almost to the point of the game where you have to.
0: Catamounts need fourth down and 2. On the drive into Buccaneer territory, I think, for the first time today.
2: Yeah, just 2 of 6 on fourth down this year.

0: Academics needing a big fourth down conversion right now.
1: That could use some luck.
0: Thomas rolling to the right side. And he slips and falls. Wow. Talk about some bad luck. The Catamounts have had our share here on the first half. Thomas was not touched and fell. So it's now Buccaneer football, first and 10.
2: Not even an opportunity to make a play. The ball thrown downfield, let a guy make a catch, something. Timeout taken here now that the 8-minute mark here, 8:01 to go, Jeff. So we'll take a timeout with him here. And again, it's all's not good in Mudville right now for the Catamounts.
0: Ben, stay with us. Our score is 17-0. We'll be back. You're listening to Catamount Football.
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11: 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Here in Johnson City, we have 8:01 remaining before halftime. ETSU leading 17-0. Back over to Gary and Daniel.
0: Fans, welcome back. A lot of time left in this football game as our Catamounts are trying to rejuvenate and really get going on both sides of the ball. We're coming in, and right now ETSU has all the momentum, and you can see it on the scoreboard and the stat sheet in the 17-0 lead about halfway through the second quarter. Buccaneers back on offense. Daniel, we need to stop them. We haven't stopped them from scoring.
2: Yeah, need a turnover is what we need.
0: Oh, no doubt. Harrison going in motion. And he looks like he's going
2: to
0: throw it.
2: Back to the quarterback.
0: Throws it back to the quarterback, who's wide open. There's Mims at the 40, at the 35, out of bounds. Forced out of bounds by Josh Collins. But again, just a typical wide receiver to quarterback play, and he was open.
2: Yeah, I mean, why not? I mean, now they've got it. It shows you where they are in the game. They're going to throw a quarterback wide receiver pass, a wide receiver with quarterback pass, up 17-0. Everything's going their way. They've shut us down to less than 50 yards of offense. Why not?
0: So now the Buccaneers at the Catamount 33-yard line. Catamounts right now rushing five on this play. Back to throw. Mims, he's hit, and he turns it loose, and it's still caught at the 15-yard line by 6'3", Tyler Griffin. What a shot, as again, Nas Oshinapi hit him as he turned it loose. But that was just a good pass under pressure. Griffin, a huge wide receiver at 6'3".
2: Yeah, we're just not making plays downfield either.
0: That's it.
2: We're not making plays anywhere right now.
0: First down and 10. Catamounts at the 14-yard line. Mims throws. And again, and we're not going to see a flag. There was contact, but he tried to get it over to Griffin again. 6'3", with a big size advantage over here on the sideline against Braylon Jones.
2: That's Jaden Cornelius.
0: Oh, that's Jaden, who's only
2: 5'10". Yeah.
0: So you're talking 5 inches advantage over here.
2: I mean, no pass rush, no pressure at all.
0: Clock stopped now as the Buccaneers at the Catamount 14-yard line, second down. They need 10, and for the first time today, they actually came out of a huddle. Mims of the shotgun. Got a stack formation on the right side. Inside a little toss here. And the Catamounts come up with a hit, and they break the tackle and are very close to a first down down near the 7-yard line.
2: Well, we had
0: a shot at it.
2: Three players hit him. Yeah. He ran through three tackles. And if you're not going to tackle, then let's just pack it up, get on the bus at halftime, and go home. He had three shots at him, and nobody could bring him down.
0: No doubt. Now there is looks like a timeout on the field, not immediate timeout.
2: I think there's an injury on the near sideline. Is that?
0: Yeah, that's one of Duke. My guys.
2: Yeah. Is that Mac? Yeah, Jatorion Mac here on the near sideline.
1: Hey, Gary, while we have a moment, I want to remind all of our Catamount Nation the basketball season tickets, believe it or not, are already on sale. Hook, they started practicing, what, over the last couple of weeks?
2: Well, they never really stopped practicing. I mean, the way it is now, quite
1: that's
2: honestly.
1: True. It's a full.
2: Just being honest.
1: Yeah, it's a year-round season now.
2: But the way they've gone with summer access.
1: But how about official practice?
2: Official
1: started
2: practice
1: last Monday?
2: Yeah, for Coach Tim Kraft. And he's looking forward to what he's got. Almost a whole new squad coming in. Samuel Dada and Tayshawn Smith return. Tishon returns, as does Drew Hollyfield. So looking forward to that. And Jonathan Simpas has a new group coming in to join some of his returners as well. And looking forward to watching another Hollyfield do some damage on the court. They got three now in Cullowhee. Drew on the men's side and two on the women's side.
1: You can get all the ticket information at catamountsports.com/buy tickets. 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Even Gary Ayers can afford this. $110 $110. You can go to every Catamount game, men's and women's.
2: Well,
1: and they also have general admission, adult season tickets for individual games. Lots of different packages, all at catamountsports.com/buy tickets for the 26-27 Catamount men's and women's basketball seasons.
0: You're going to loan me the money, right?
1: That's right.
2: I was going to say that Jeff's going to be the one doing it.
1: Hey, I'll split it with you.
2: Yeah.
1: Yep. We'll pick out some games and go. I think we might be there anyway, but I'm not 100% certain.
2: He'll take the weekday games. You can have the weekends.
0: By the way, Jatorion Mack goes off. He's kind of shaking his hands like he kind of might have twisted his hands up, but I think he'll be back in. Right now, the Buccaneers have it, though, third down on our 6-yard line. And they only need, looks like, a couple of yards to get a first down.
2: Yeah, still can't get a first down before they get a touchdown.
0: Power set. They
2: snap
0: fake
2: it
0: a
2: to
0: snap.
2: The up back.
0: Yeah, they snap it to the Wildcat. And good fake by Mims, and I think that's going to be enough for a first down.
2: It is. It is. And again, right now, they're just breaking out. This is all fun and games. This is the third sheet of the play calling that they're going to now. They're quarterback passes, are throwing it to the quarterback. Quarterback faking a bad snap, snapping it to an up back.
0: Yeah.
2: You know, I wouldn't be saying they're just eating clock too. Understanding now, remember, they do get the ball to start the second half. So this could, I mean, you're inside a 6.5. They could really put this game away right here in the second quarter.
0: Oh, no doubt. And again, they got their power back in there. We're talking about to Albert at 222 pounds, 5'9". He is just a powder keg, and he just bulls his way. There he goes again. We hit him at the 3-yard line, Daniel Hooker, and he drove us right back into the end zone.
2: Yeah, that's why you got to have those guys that are 300 pounds, junk in the trunk, that can just fall down in the hole and not give up any ground, something. But right now they're just pushing us around, doing what they want to do. It's the page out of Cincinnati's playbook, and you're talking 304, 319, 300, 282. It's a smaller guy at 310, starting offensive lineman behind a running back that's going to bowling ball downhill at almost 230 pounds.
0: Yeah, just power football. And they are just putting this game away early. Six minutes to play in the second quarter, and the PAT from Ewan Johnson. And there goes the cannon, and the lead goes to 24-0 now at the 6-minute mark of the second quarter, and this is not the first half we anticipated.
2: No, this, we just look shell-shocked. We look out of sorts. Again, it's a different trip today. We did a day trip. Normally, we've done overnight trips. I have a feeling that right now, Kerwin's looking at Todd Sheely saying, go make plans. No more overnight trip or no more day trips the rest of the year, because we have not responded, and I'm not blaming it on that.
0: No.
2: All the credit goes to ETSU, but we've not been sharp in any aspect of the game at all.
1: Next week's opponent, Tennessee Tech, has just tied Wofford. They've rallied back 35-35 after trailing that entire game. 3 minutes left down at Spartanburg.
0: Yeah. and that's why they're ranked in the top 15 in both polls.
2: Yep.
1: Other scores around the league, Richmond 13, Furman 9. 9 minutes to go in that one. The Citadel being shut out by Chattanooga 20-0. 4 minutes left in that game. And Sanford leading VMI 21-0. 2 minutes left in the first half.
0: And our Catamounts back to return. Jadarius Dobie had a very good return last time.
2: And see if they kick it away from him this time.
0: Yeah. Over on the other side of there is going to be Benjamin. And they do. They kick it right down the middle, and it's going to be Dobie at the 6. Back out to the 15. He's hit this time and brought down immediately. Big tackle down the field.
2: I mean, all three phases of the game, a big goose egg right now. We've done, I mean, Dobie has one good kickoff return.
0: Yep.
2: That one, we didn't block a soul.
0: We did.
2: And so,
1: Kerwin's going to have one of his best halftime speeches in his tenure in Cullowhee to come back in this one.
2: I'm going to say career.
1: Yeah,
2: I mean,
1: possibly.
2: It's because this has been uninspired football, I hate to say it.
1: Hook, what's the total yardage right now for the Catamounts? Do you have that pulled up?
2: 226 to 47.
1: Wow.
2: We have, one first down.
0: And this is a Catamount offense that is averaging 434 yards per game in four games. Here comes Marlon Cochran, and he runs for about three.
2: And the problem,
0: across the 20.
2: And the problem now is you're looking at another Campbell situation, meaning you might have to abandon the run game because you're down so much. You're going to have to throw the ball downfield, which we haven't been able to do.
0: Lex Thomas in the shotgun now on second down and 7. He turns and hands off. It's going to be Marlon again, and he basically got nothing on second down.
2: Well, it's telling when you've got linemen and everybody 5 yards downfield, not blocking anybody, and four yellow shirts around your ball carry.
0: Mason Ball in there with a tackle, 284-pounder. Now Kettemont's another long third down. Third down, almost 7 to go. And they're going to check off at the line of scrimmage now. ETSU looks like they're going to bring 5. They back up on the blitz. They bring 4. Thomas has time. Oh, now he's hit. We can't hold 4 out with 5. And again, coming in there is their defensive end, Charles Woodard, with a big sack.
2: Yeah, with the clock running, we'll be inside of 4 minutes when they get the ball back, and they can put this game away before halftime.
0: No doubt. You've got to believe if the Buccaneers put more points on the board. This
2: has been the worst football game for a Catamounts, I think, in Kerwin Bell's tenure.
0: Yeah, the first half has been just a nightmare.
2: And that even includes the Campbell game from a couple of years ago. And that's frustrating because this team was ready. One of the good week of practice coming in.
0: Fitzgerald on the punt. Big rush, and he kills it. Sky high all the way back at the 40 is going to be a fair catch, and that's where the Buccaneers will take over now with still 4 minutes left to play with the football, and they get it to start the third quarter.
1: Have they punted yet?
2: No.
1: That's what I was thinking. They scored every possession? Yeah.
0: They scored every drive. 3 touchdowns and a field goal and 3 PATs.
1: Yeah, it's just a collapse on, like Hook was saying, all 3 facets.
2: Yeah, we've had one good kickoff return. And that's been about the extent of it.
0: Yeah.
2: You know, we've had one or two good plays here and there. You know, we had the big run by Lex that was a first down early. They got called back for a holding penalty. We had the batted ball that Deshaun Davis put up in the air that they ended up catching for a first down.
0: Yeah. Just a freak play. We've just had some bad luck plays as well. Back to throw, Mims got his man over here, and it's off his fingertips, going to be incomplete. One of the few times we've seen that in the first half. They try to get it over to 6'2", Trey Weary, and they have some tall receivers, but that one just did not connect. Stops the clock, 4 minutes to play. Before halftime, we'll have all the stats and more coming up on the halftime show. Catamounts right now rushing 3. Mims on the shotgun. Here comes the Catamount blitz. And they run away. They go away from the blitz to the outside, cutting back inside and breaking tackles all the way down the field to the Catamount 26-yard line is T.J. Payton. We had him stopped at the 45. He breaks more tackles and gets 15 more yards. We are not tackling today.
2: Not doing a lot of things, tackling included.
0: Wow.
2: That's tough.
0: And that is some poor tackling right there. First down and 10. Mims back to throw. Fires, got his man on the sideline for a short gain out of bounds at the 22-yard line. That's going to be Trey Weary. But we had him stopped up at the 40-yard line. He breaks the tackle and gets all the way down inside the 30. Now in the backfield is going to be Payton, T.J. Payton, their sophomore leading carrier this year, 347 yards on the ground. Now he flips to the right side. Catamount showing blitz over on this side.
2: Yeah, they're calling. Thought they were calling timeout. I think he wanted a timeout.
0: Yeah, they're not sure about that blitz. Now we back off, though. We're going to be rushing four. Mims back to throw, steps up, and he's in traffic, and is going to be hit as he got a couple of yards down to the 21-yard line of Western Carolina. And there's a late penalty flag. There is an unsportsmanlike conduct somewhere in that scrum. One of our guys losing his helmet over there and is going to walk off the field.
2: That's Jabari McWilliams, his first game for the Catamounts. He's not walking off the field, so this should be unsportsmanlike on them.
12: Personal foul. Offense, number 88 for a late hit. 50-yard penalty. It'll be third down. Number 10 of Western Carolina. They remain in the game. His helmet came off as a result of the foul.
0: Yep, so the helmet came off as a result of the foul. If you could hear that referee over the PA system.
2: And, yeah, he's going to come out anyway because we're going with a little different look on a pass rush here. Yeah.
0: So now third down, and that's the biggest penalty we've seen today, though, against ETSU.
2: Might be their only penalty, in fact.
0: Yeah. I think they had one earlier for 5 yards, maybe. And this is going to bring up third down and 20. Third down and 20 now at the Catamount 36-yard line. Catamounts are rushing five. Now we back off. We rush three. Mims back to throw. Got his man over here on the sideline. And they break another tackle. This is Trey Weary, the wide receiver. Again, we had him stopped at the 36-yard line. He breaks a tackle and gets extra yards.
2: Yeah, I have a feeling we're going to see a team in full pads all next week tackling.
0: Yeah.
2: Because we are not tackling right now out in space. And, again, they'll run this down to the 2-minute timeout. And we'll take the timeout with them. And a fourth down play, we'll see. They might as well go for it here. I don't know, field goal, I think it's just beyond the range of what they've had this year. But, again, they have an opportunity to try to put this game even further out of reach. 24-0 right before halftime.
0: Fans, we'll be back. Stay with us right here on the Catamount Sports Network.
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1: 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We've hit the 2-minute mark in the remaining part of the first half. Leading up to halftime, our score, ETSU 24 and the Catamount 0. Let's get it back over to Gary and Daniel now.
0: 2 minutes to play here in the first half. The Catamounts, of course, hoping to keep the Bucks off the scoreboard. They're going to line up. And this is going to be a 49-yard field goal attempt for Ewan Johnson. His long has been 44 this year, so this is just outside that range.
2: Yeah, looks like, looking at the telltales on top of the goalpost, the wind is slightly in his face.
0: So a little bit of a breeze here. And so far today, the Buccaneers have scored on every

0: possession. But again, a 49-yard field goal. Has the distance, and
1: good.
0: They have now scored on every single possession here in the first half for a 27-0 lead. Our Catamounts will get the ball back with just under 2 minutes to go before halftime. And again, that is his long of the year, obviously, at 49 yards.
2: Yeah, I'm kind of just at a loss right now, Gary, to be quite honest, because I don't think anybody in the building, I would even say anybody wearing blue and gold, expected this. We talked about it being an aerial shootout and whatever. We talked about it being an offensive showcase. Well, it has for one side.
0: Yeah.
2: 270 for ETSU, just 46 yards for Western Carolina. You look at it defensively coming in, ETSU was giving up an average of 31 points a game.
0: Yep.
2: While scoring about the same. So they were almost dead even, 31 and 31 coming into the game. Well, they've held us without a single point, only one first down. We're a team coming in, we have 90 first downs on the year. We came into the first four games with 89 and only one so far today, so that's not been good. We're averaging almost 435 yards of offense per game. We're about 400 yards shy of that right now, quite honest.
0: So now the Catamounts will get the ball one more time before halftime to see if we can get something going offensively. It has been a struggle today. Ewan Johnson to kick off. He kicks
2: it
0: deep. It's going to be out of the end zone, and the Catamounts will take it over at the 25-yard line.
2: And keep this in mind, too, that we look to our right, and I mentioned to you during pregame, saw that Isaac Lee, a quarterback, appeared on the Western Carolina injury list this week with a little bit of a banged-up knee. Well, he is not dressed. He's in the booth to our right. And so, again, not taking anything, not saying we need to go away from Lex, because honestly, it ain't all been Lex. We right. haven't run it. We haven't blocked it. We haven't had an opportunity. We haven't done a lot of things.
0: We haven't tackled well.
2: Yeah, I mean, that's the other thing. I mean, Lex is 5 of 7, you know, and what opportunities he's had today.
0: So now he's going to operate from an empty backfield here on 1st and 10 at the 25.
2: Yeah,
0: trying to shake loose here.
2: We may be 5 wide the rest of the day.
0: Colombo going in motion to the left side. Lex back to throw. Plenty of time. Down the right sideline, John Boyd, and there's a lot
2: be a
0: of contact. And there's
2: there
0: no
2: should be
0: flag.
2: A flag. Oh, my goodness.
0: Because the DB's back was to the ball.
2: Never turned his head around.
0: Yep.
2: Face guarded the entire time.
0: Yep, and actually ran into our receiver.
2: Yeah.
3: Kerwin is beside himself, as he should be, over on the Catamount sideline.
2: That is clear-cut pass interference.
0: Absolutely. That is basically a perfect example of pass interference.
2: You look in the textbook, and that's what it says, see that play.
0: Absolutely. 2nd down and 10 now. Catamounts 5 wide. Thomas back to throw. Steps up away from pressure. Fires. Here's Colombo. And his first catch of the day is going to take us into Buccaneer territory at the 50-yard line exactly is where they're going to spot it.
2: And that'll stop it. The clock will stop momentarily. Again, 1:39 and about to start rolling again.
0: A 25-yard pickup here.
2: Just
0: first
2: our second first down of the day.
0: Catamounts was still 1.5 minutes to play before halftime. Thomas back to throw again. Now he fires left sideline. This one not catchable. He threw it away over there. Colombo was there, but he had coverage on the backside.
2: And now they got a player that just looked like he got sniper shot. He just fell straight down.
0: Wow.
2: If it wasn't a part player, it would almost be comical, but that's Samuel Ira, the Jack linebacker out of Collierville, Tennessee.
0: Yeah, he just kind of collapsed there.
2: Yeah, Iro, and he just got – it almost looked like he was playing Wii Bowling, and he spun around and fell down.
0: Yeah.
2: And I'm not sure what the injury was, because he was, again, didn't even look like he was on the field that play.
0: Yeah.
2: Looking
0: feeling.
2: At his lower body.
0: Yeah, his ankle over there.
2: Yeah, don't mean to belittle or poke fun at a potential injury here, but just the way he went down, it was – theatrical.
0: Yeah, it was like that cannon fired, but he's going to get up okay. He's not putting a lot of weight on
2: right ankle.
0: His right ankle. So, yeah, that one is now he's starting to walk on it a little bit.
2: If he takes his arms off those guys and walks off the field, that would be something else. But, well, this will be 2 quarters worth forgetting right now, or at least learning from one way or the other, and try to figure out if you get in the end zone here, get an opportunity to get back within 20 points before halftime, but you got to figure out a lot if you're Western Carolina right now. 27-0, you've been held under 100 yards of total offense.

0: second half of all second halves to even try to claw back in this thing. And I'm sure this score reverberating around the league like some of the others we saw earlier today.
1: Oh, no doubt. Catamounts have a lot of work to do in the second half. Colombo in motion again to the left side. Lex Thomas back to throw, looking that way. Now has pressure, now steps up, and it's going to be knocked away. Just outstanding coverage down the field, knocked away by Devin Hunter, their safety.
0: I think the biggest thing I'm taking right now is the fact that they're rushing four and getting pressure.
1: Yeah, they are.
0: We can't block four with five.
1: We can't.
0: Right now. That's what's frustrating to me.
1: Yep. And they got a big sack on us last time. And now third down and 10. Right on the 50-yard line.
0: And, of course, the run game is non-existent because of where we are in the game.
1: That's it. Got to throw. Catamount's long count. Here comes the four-man rush. Lex got his man. Colombo again, right side. First down inside the 40-yard line. Colombo over here on the right sideline this time.
0: Now, best part about that play was Lex put it right in front of him so that he could catch it while he was turning upfield to run. It wasn't a catch, stop momentum, and then turn momentum. It was catch and get upfield. Great job by Lex and AJ on that play.
1: Colombo, such a good receiver to get the ball to. Thomas back to throw again. And he's going to tuck it and run. He's got some room at the 20, at the 15, 10, 5. Touchdown, Catamounts. Lex Thomas going in right before halftime with our Catamounts first score.
0: And first sign of life from Western Carolina. I feel like somebody's been standing up us with a stick going, hey, do something, do something. And we finally do. Everybody's eyes downfield. Again, they pin their ears back. They brought five that time. Good pocket for Western Carolina's offensive line. And then everybody with man coverage, they're looking at their man downfield. Lex takes full advantage, tucks it, and is able to run for a long touchdown run. Lex will take it 37 yards to put us on the scoreboard.
1: And an outstanding decision. There was a lot of real estate out there for him to run to. Now for the point after us, going to be Brian McCullum, the special teams player of the week in the Southern Conference. And he gets his first shot to score. And the Catamounts have finally answered. It's 27-7. Just over 1:10 to play here, 1:11 actually. Left to play in the first half. The Buccaneers will get the ball back. But the Catamounts get a little momentum here, Daniel. Hopefully we can stop ETSU here on the final 1:11 and take some of that momentum into halftime.
2: Hey, guys, let's take a legal ID.
1: And let's do that right now. As a matter of fact, let's pause 10 seconds for station identification on this broadcast of Western Carolina University football.
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1: A lot of folks for ETSU up near the line of scrimmage because they are expecting an onside kick. And let's see if... Mark Fitzgerald does that. Nope, he's going to kick it away. And it's going to be taken at the 3-yard line. On the return, out to the 5, 10, 15, 20. And running into a lot of traffic. And finally brought down out across the 27-yard line. Buccaneers will have it first and 10 with 1:04 to play before halftime.
0: Yeah, just would have soon to see him put that one out of the back of the end zone. Because, again, the trouble we've had tackling in this first half, it's even bleeding over now to special teams. Like, return man bounced off about three Catamounts before he finally got brought down. But, again, Carolina Ford Dealers drive summary. How about this one? Just 75 yards for the Catamounts. We had more yards on that one drive than we had the first half. Puts us over 100 yards for the game now at 121. But six plays, 75 yards, only 43 seconds of clock time. Again, with the clock stopping, being able to get out of bounds. Again, 37-yard run by Lex Thomas. Six plays, 75 yards, 43 seconds on your Carolina Ford Dealers drive summary. A proud sponsor of Catamount Athletics.
1: Hey, that's it. A glimmer of hope here before halftime. Mims in the shotgun for the Buccaneers. He fires out on the left side. It's going to be totally incomplete. Pretty good coverage out there by our All-Southern Conference DB, Ken Moore.
0: If Ken could have broke a second sooner, that would have been a pick six. That ball just floated out there. Mims being very kind of lackadaisical with it almost on that play.
1: Yeah. And that'll stop the clock. Exactly 1 minute to play in the first half.
0: You're kind of hoping here maybe that ETSU relaxes a bit with the big lead.
1: Catamount showing blitz. Mims got a guy in motion. That's his big tight end over there on the far right side. Long count here on the backfield. Mims turns and hands off. And they're going to run to the right side, cutting upfield and still with some room to run and still running. Holy cow, down to the 40, 35, 30. One man to beat. We finally catch up with him and run Demarius Rucker out of bounds. Another big play. Wow.
0: On a delayed handoff in the backfield. Nothing special.
1: Man, oh, man. And again, there were opportunities up near about the 35-yard line, but he broke out to the left side. There was nobody there.
0: Yeah, we might consider taking a timeout.
1: Wow. And now the Bucs have it in the red zone at our 13-yard line, first and 10. Got a man in motion. And they hand off and going to be getting only a yard here on this carry.
0: 330 yards of offense in the first half for ETSU.
1: And there is a timeout.
0: And they've run it for 188, thrown it for 142.
5: By the way, the game down in Spartanburg has just gone final. Tennessee Tech winning 42-38. So
1: I tell
5: you, Golden Eagles rally for the win.
0: You talk about a walk for Terrier squad that has now had a couple of games slip away late. And tough losses, one being FBS. They had a tough one up at Kent State earlier this year.
1: And Chattanooga last week, and they had Tennessee Tech on the ropes. But Tennessee Tech looking at, they brought in such a huge transfer class, especially at quarterback. They have a lot of offensive weapons.
5: I tell you, every week we've faced a tough quarterback, and we'll face maybe the best one we've faced yet. Next week in Cullowhee, that guy is incredible for Tennessee Tech.
0: And that's really saying something considering Camden's six killer. Mason Mims has been very good here. I tell you what, J.C. French up at Cincinnati was pretty doggone good. Landon Sharp from Presbyterian, no slouch. You know, I just think he's a little shortcoming with what he has to work around him. I don't think they have enough talking about PC.
5: I guess we're talking about Jax Leatherwood.
0: Yeah.
5: He's the preseason Southern Conference Offensive Player of the Year.
0: Yeah.
5: And he'll be in Cullowhee next Saturday. 6'8". How about that? 6'8", 253-pound quarterback.
1: That's a large guy. And I tell you, this quarterback here today is pretty darn good. Madison Mims, Louisville transfer. And he's got his big tight end in motion. He looks that way, and he's wide open. He's wide open. There he is, 88, Charlie Browder. We saw him over there. And he just floats into the end zone. Nobody there.
0: Just a double move. And we bit all over the out route. It was Braylon Jones back in coverage. And Braylon looked right at the running back out of the backfield. And then running back out of the backfield. The receiver went out to the flat on the outside. And really just straight up the outside edge for the tight end. And Crowder's wide open. I mean, he could have walked over and handed it to him. And we still wouldn't have got to him in time.
1: No doubt. Unbelievable that ETSU has now scored
0: every drive.
1: Man, every drive.
0: I think we were offsides.
1: Yeah. One after touchdown is going to be up and good. And it's hard to believe that they have scored, and there's still 32 seconds on the clock. That's one of the shorter drives of the day. Our touchdown, and they come right back and answer.
0: Well, we went 43 seconds. They only went 32 seconds, and they had to go 73 yards. They did it in four plays. Of course, the big run play was the catalyst on that, and a 12-yard pass. And Carolina Ford Dealers drive summary, again, is a four-play, 73-yard drive and only 32 seconds of clock time. And ETSU with 34 points. They've scored their seasonal average in two quarters, on pace for 68 points if this holds. If they do what they did to us in the second half, what they've done here in the first.
5: I want to check that. Offensive player of the year preseason was Brayden Smith, the wide receiver at Mercer, but Leatherwood was in the second team quarterback.
0: And I think
5: selection. The first team offense quarterback was Quentin Hayes out of the Citadel.
0: And I think the only reason that he wasn't first team is that he's brand new.
5: Nobody knew.
0: And that's what it is when you start talking preseason all-conference teams. There's so many guys. Brayden Smith got it. He's really good at Mercer, but people knew that name.
1: Yeah, but Mims here at ETSU looks pretty good as well.
5: He really does.
1: Yeah. Now it's going to be Dobie at the 3-yard line, returning another kickoff at the 15, runs into traffic. And that's where he goes down immediately at the 18-yard line.
0: Ran right into the pile that time. That's what's frustrating about that is there was nothing there.
1: No.
0: And obviously sitting here is a lot easier than it is there, but there was a massive humanity, and we ran right towards it. It's kind of like off to a flame on that one.
1: Yeah, no daylight there. Catamounts will have the ball, believe it or not, with

0: seconds. We've seen a couple of drives, Daniel, go pretty quickly. I'm not sure how if we can do it again. 25 seconds.
1: You could if you run Ja Boyd on a streak route.
0: It wouldn't shock me, though, if the Cadillacs could put some more points on the board before halftime. Boyd goes in motion, and Lex is looking that way. He steps up, but he's got pressure, and he's going to go down.
1: That's going to be, I think, that's probably going to be a sack.
0: Yep, that's Charles Woodard, their big defensive end.
1: Well, they're spying him now this drive. They're not going to let him beat us with the legs. I think we're going to be content. I mean, the way the clock's running, we never used a timeout.
0: Yep.
1: And we're late getting back across the line. That's going to end up being the final play.
0: That's the final play of the first half. And after a nightmare of half number one here in Johnson City, Tennessee, it's hard to believe this score, but it's East Tennessee State 34, our Catamounts 7. Can the second half provide a spark for the Catamounts? We're going to find out. But first, the Zaxby's Halftime Show is on the way. Stay with us here on the Catamount Sports Network.
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1: Fans here at the Havoc Green Stadium in Johnson City, ETSU leading the Catamounts 34-7. Let's check other scores around college football on a busy Saturday afternoon. We mentioned the game down in Spartanburg just went final. Wofford led for most of the game. Tennessee Tech rallies for the win. The final score, the Golden Eagles 42 and the Terriers 38. They have 1 minute left in the game. Richmond leads Furman 13-9. Now at the half, Chattanooga leads the Citadel 28-0. Also at the half, Samford leads VMI 28-0. Around the ACC, Wake Forest with a road win over Louisville 30-27. Pittsburgh winning over Bucknell 59-0. Virginia Tech on the road over Boston College 21-14. Florida State leads Central Arkansas 24-7. That's with 8 minutes left in the first half. Also 8 minutes to go before halftime. Duke with a 24-7 lead at home over William and Mary. Around the Southeastern Conference, Tennessee loses to Texas today in Knoxville. The final, the Longhorns 20, the Volunteers 17. Kentucky winning over South Alabama 45-21. 5 minutes to go in the first half down in Athens, and Georgia leads Oklahoma 21-0. 12 minutes to go in the first half. Florida leads Ole Miss 10-0. And 7 minutes left in the first quarter, Auburn with a 7-3 lead over Vanderbilt.

0: We're on the top 25. Number 7, Ohio State over Illinois, 42-19. Also number 11, Texas Tech over Sam Houston State, 49-14. 11 minutes to go in the game. Number 3, Notre Dame leads Purdue 42-3. 3 minutes to go, first quarter. Number 15, Utah leading Iowa State 17-3. 3 minutes to go in the first half. Number 18, Michigan with a 10-7 lead over number 17, Iowa. And with 14 minutes left in the first half, number 25, Houston leads at Georgia Southern 14-0. And that's a check on the Allison Outdoor Advertising scoreboard. Want to remind you, the Catamounts back home next Saturday evening, 6 p.m. kickoff. They'll be hosting Tennessee Tech. We'll be on the air at 5 p.m. with the Pepsi Tailgate Show here on CSN. 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Welcome into the Zaxby's Halftime Show. Let's check back in with Gary and Daniel now. They've got a look at today's first half. Gary, take it away.
1: And if you look at the stat sheet, it basically mirrors the scoreboard. The scoreboard shows the Buccaneers up 34-7 of our Catamounts. Our Catamounts a dismal first half offensively. Daniel, only 4 first downs. We were 1 of 6 on third down conversions to only 24 plays, which is hard to believe, for 120 yards. Meanwhile, ETSU doubled the number of plays, 48 plays for 343 yards and 17 first downs in that first half.
2: Yeah, I mean, sometimes we've talked this year that the numbers on the scoreboard haven't really told the story of what the stat sheet is telling us. And again, if you were able to take off the score on there and start looking at numbers, I think you're going to say, wow, it pretty much tells the story statistically. And they did anything they wanted to do in that first half. Again, great scouting report coming in. Going quickly, going with tempo, something we should be used to, something we do against our defense a lot. And again, they were just able to throw it well. Mims was able to sit back there, no pressure. You know, I think you talk about sacks. I don't think we got to their quarterback at all. I think we hit him one good time, but he still released the ball. We had a batted ball that was completed for a pass. Again, just missed tackles. And that's the stuff that doesn't show up in a stat sheet. Again, 5 times in the red zone, 5 scores. And again, hard to win a ball game when you can't stop people there. And biggest thing now, time of possession has kind of come back to us a little bit. They had it for almost 20 minutes. We only had it for about 10 minutes. But again, it's just defense was on really that first quarter. I think there was about, you know, well over half of that first quarter we were on the field defensively. And even with the rotation of players, again, I think the tempo that they've used has prevented us from making some changes. It's just moved some things around. I think it just made it difficult on us. Some of the adjustments we have been making, we're unable to make. So I don't know. I mean, it's coaches get paid a lot of money to sit there in the locker room and try to figure out what to do, and I'm glad they have to, not me, because right now I'm at a loss even sitting here. It's not been what we wanted. It's not gone the way we wanted, but you got 2 more quarters of football. Put these 2 behind us, go out there and play the next 2 quarters for the next 2 quarters and see where the chips fall at the end of the day.
1: No doubt. One thing that really bothered me, Daniel, their ability to run the football, 189 yards rushing, and we had multiple missed tackles.
2: And that's it. I mean, I would say at least 89 yards of that was probably after missed tackles. Yeah. So, again, probably a little bit, you know, they still ran it for over 100 even without the missed tackles, but the missed tackles did not help us at all. Kind of compounded the negatives there in that opening 2 quarters.
1: No doubt. We're at halftime, 34-7, ETSU in the lead. We'll be back after this local timeout here on the Zaxby's Halftime Show. Keep it right here. 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
0: We are back here at Johnson City, Jeff, Gary, and Daniel, and our score at the half, 34-7, ETSU just all over the Catamounts there in the first half. And guys, I guess there's no easy answer. I know you talked a little bit about it there during your first segment here on the halftime show, but you got to take baby steps, I guess, to get back in it, but you're going to have improvement in all three phases.
2: Yeah, I think what you got to do is just go out there and play your game plan. You can't adjust. You're so far behind. You can't go out there and be one-dimensional. You can't just go out there and line up and throw it every single down because, again, they're getting pressure with four. They're spying now with the fifth, and they're covering everybody else, you know, downfield with the remaining six guys. So it's a matter of pride, quite honestly. It's a matter of pride right now. Can you go out these next two quarters and fight your way back into a ball game? Again, a tall mountain to climb here, but it's a matter of pride. You can't let this game – again, this is one of those you can't let the first two quarters beat you for the rest of the season. You know what I mean? There's still a lot of season left to play. I think the biggest thing that we've talked about here, especially on and off air, just the frustration for coming out and knowing the magnitude of this game and coach talking during pregame about we need to match and exceed their aggression and their emotion and their fight, and I don't think we did at all.
1: No.
2: And once things started to go bad, we didn't, you know, things aren't going well, but if you're still able to go make tackles, you're going to make plays, that's one thing, but we stopped doing that as well. And all of a sudden, everything just compounded. And if you're sitting here at, you know, if you're sitting here at 20-7 at halftime, you're not happy about it, but you're still in a fight. But now you're down 34-7, and you've got this huge mountain to climb. But, again, I think for the next two quarters, go play for what they are, the next two quarters of your season, and try to do some things well, get better. Win your battle one-on-one across the guy, across the line of scrimmage from you, and just go play.
1: Well, we got to get stops.
2: That's the other thing.
1: We didn't force them to punt one time in the first half, which is pretty incredible. They scored on all five possessions. We have to get stops, and then our offense has to score when we get those stops.
2: And as anemic as our offense was in the first half, the thing of it is how many they only had the five possessions, right?
1: Yep.
2: And so, again, they've had – and it really goes back to that very – they set the tone with a three and out on the first drive, and then they went 16 plays, and it wasn't like they had to drive 90 yards, but 16 plays to drive down the field, and all of that just really set the tone for how that first half went. I don't think we responded from that first three and out and the 16-play drive. We really didn't respond after that. So, again, you know, we've been a little Johnny Raincloud here, but, again, a lot left to play. Go out there for the next two quarters. You're starting to play. This is the rest of your season. Starts right now, rest of your season.
1: We've been a second-half team pretty much all year. We've seen that. And we're going to have a huge second half to come back today.
2: Yeah. I mean, you look at the Campbell game, and I think we were down, 28-10 at halftime there.
1: A shutout.
2: And pitched a shutout and were able to come back. We only got 9 points on the board. And so I think scoring has been a bigger – challenge today with what we've seen with what our offense has not been able to do. But, again, just go out there and play the next two quarters. I've said it 1,000 times now. We'll make it 1,001. But a tough first two quarters, all you can do is learn from that and try to build.

know, right here. And again, it was embarrassing for you. You were embarrassed for two quarters. Let's go out. Nothing says we can't put 34 on the board in the second half here. So. Hey.

0: 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So if you want a whole lot of sauce, you need to find yourself a Zaxby's. Who's got the sauce?
1: Zaxby's.
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0: Now, back to Gary, Daniel, and Jeff. 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
1: Fans, welcome back to Justice City, Tennessee. A beautiful Saturday here in Cullowhee. The first half, not as beautiful as Catamount fans would have liked. But again, we've got 30 more minutes of football to play football here at Johnson Stadium. And I tell you, Daniel, I think our Catamounts really have to show some pride. We've got to come out and play with tenacity. We've got to execute, as we've heard so many times in the past. It's all about execution, and we've got to do that.
2: And I will say this, ETSU coming back on the field with about 3.5 minutes to go before the start of the second half, and I've only seen the specialist out of that Catamount locker room, so I think somebody's getting an earful right now, I think, up in that Western Carolina locker room just beyond the far side of the field here. Again, I guess you could play worse. You could have had zero first downs, sure. 0 points.
1: Sure.
2: You could have always played worse, but I've not seen this team play. Ended up with 4 first downs, and we talked about it, 24 plays and 120 yards of offense, I think is what we got at halftime. They had 343 on 48 plays. So they ran twice as many plays and more than doubled up on the yards. And so, again, I think Mason Mims, maybe you're, I wouldn't even say leading candidate for player of the week. He's only 16 of 22 for 134. Does have a reception on the day. He did catch a pass, and they run the ball well. You mentioned that 343. They have been pretty balanced, run it for 189 and throwing it for 154.
1: Yeah.
2: We'll see what their game plan is here in the second half. Remember, they get the ball to start the second half. Catamount's taking the ball and didn't do anything with it on that first drive. Then that 16-play drive by ETSU that really set the tone. And start talking about that. They went 16 plays for a score. They went 10 plays for a score. They went 8 plays, 6 plays, 6 plays, and finally 4 plays. So their drives, the good news is their drives are getting shorter. The bad news is they're still ending in points. That's, at the end of the day, what it's all about.
1: Well, I think this opening drive is going to say a lot. I've heard coaches say for years, Daniel, that the first 3 or 4 minutes of the third quarter seem to have a big impact on the outcome of a football game. If our Catamounts can stop ETSU offensively, if we can get the ball back and kind of get some momentum our way, I think that's going to help. But if we allow ETSU to go down the field and score on their opening drive here of the third quarter, that is not a good start.
2: No, and I think you'll see a lot of fans packing it up and heading to the house. Had some other games around the nation. I think, again, we talked about it. They mentioned that only a handful of tickets remaining at the stadium here, but there was a lot of empty bleachers today. So either no shows. I guess the weather was too good. You know, we talk about weather sometimes playing an issue. Maybe weather was too good for them to come in the stadium today here on family weekend up in Johnson City. But, you know, this has not been a good place for us the last couple times we've been up here. We had the walk-off win, but Richard

0: was a good win for us, but got some work to do, to say the least, right now. 34-7, Catamounts trailing here at halftime, and not had a whole lot to write home about. And it's an ETSU team playing back-to-back games at home. They got a lot of confidence after that win last week.
1: Yeah,
0: and I definitely think West Georgia better than Presbyterian. Better than Presbyterian, what we were able to do at home. But I think EKU is a very comparable team to what West Georgia is, and so starting to compare schedules. But, again, all you can do is play the game that's in front of you, play the next two quarters for what they are, the next two quarters, and see what happens and try to get some momentum. And, again, despite all of this, I hope it doesn't, you know, negatively affect what we're going to have at home, because, again, it's easy to be our friend when things are going well. It's tougher when things are going downhill or not been good. And so could definitely use the good fans turnout next weekend, looking to have some Catamount football alum back in town. I think they're talking about 100 football alum coming into town, ranging from the 1970s through the 80s. A lot of guys from the 2000s. So looking forward to having all those football alum back at home for the first time in a while on Football Alumni Weekend.
1: Can they
0: against
1: play?
0: Tennessee Tech. Yeah, we'll see. I've seen some of those guys, and I tell you what, I'd suit them up in a heartbeat. My guy Mitchell Bell, I talked to him yesterday. He's not going to make it back, but Mitchell Bell, I would put him out there as a safety today. He looks like he could play the part. But, you know, guys like Garrett Brown have reached out, said they're coming back. I think Sammy Mahovic said he's going to try to make it back. We talked to him a couple weeks ago. We stopped down at Eddie's in Marion. And if you're looking for another good place to go get some food, Eddie's Pizza and Pasta right there, good place to go in Marion. It's hard to pull Jeff Bryson away from the table when we go to Eddie's on those road trips.
2: I'll tell you, that is good Italian food.
0: It really is. So a lot of good opportunities there. But, again, for what it is, looking for a great chance to be back at home. You only get six Saturdays out of a year, regular season, to be at home in Cullowhee, in God's country. Hope you'll make your plans to join us next weekend for home game number three, another one under the lights. As it turns out, all of our games have been under the lights so far. I'm taking full advantage of the new lights with the delay in last game. So looking forward to that. But, again, defense, come up with a stop here. How about we just do it on special teams? Just get a turnover on special teams. How about a fumble recovery for a touchdown here to start the second half? Something along those lines. Get some positive going.
2: I'll tell you, something already positive. For Gary, we found a non-diet Mountain Dew, so maybe that's a good thing of a sign of good things to come here after halftime. Quickly updating the scoreboard, guys. Sanford leading VMI 35-0.
0: Wow.
2: 8 minutes left in the third quarter. A couple other finals have rolled in. We mentioned Tennessee Tech beating Wofford 42-38. Now Richmond has defeated Furman 13-9. And Chattanooga finishes off the Citadel 27-8. Later tonight, Mercer at Abilene Christian.
1: Here we go, and the opening kickoff is going to be in the end zone, no return. By the way, we want to give a shout-out to some of our board ops, Dave Kaufman at WRGC in Silva. I want to thank Charlie Metcalf, part of the Wise Guys team over at Wise Sports Radio in Asheville, Chris Kelly, and Dan Deaton, the board op down at Bigfoot Radio in Marion, North Carolina, and the boss man, of course, and all the gang over in Franklin.
0: Well, I saw Jaden Davis, the backup quarterback, saw him make his way out there, but he will come back to the sideline. He walked down in the huddle, but I think it is going to be Mims to start the second half.
1: Just maybe, a little fake.
0: Maybe a little hopeful. I don't know.
1: Yeah.
0: Mims has been really good.
1: Mims has had a good first half. When you put up 34 points in the half, you're playing pretty good football. Here comes pressure. Mims rolls, has plenty of room to run. He's going to be stopped, and a good play over there by Blue Monroe to get a hand on him and pull him down. Lost his helmet. He'll have to come out, but
0: yeah.
1: There we go.
0: Got to get Blue a new chin strap or something. I think keeps popping off. Second time today that Blue's helmet's popped off. But how about that again? Great pressure, great push up the middle. Chase Kearns was there, forced Mims out of the pocket, but Mims has been more elusive, I think, than maybe anybody thought he could be.
1: He picks up 8 yards
0: on first down.
1: Second down and two, they're going to hand off, and they're going to run straight ahead. And there's that big scrum again. This time, we didn't let them get the first down. They got a yard. It's going to bring up third down and one.
0: And again, I watch on the outside here. They're big 52 West. Offensive tackle, he's got a handful. I mean, he had a full handful of Josh Collins' jersey. He had him by the shoulder pads and was holding him like and moving him around. But yeah, if you're going to allow him to do that, there's no way we're going to get off to make a tackle.
1: That's a tough way to go. Third down and one now. Buccaneers, everybody in tight. And the quarterback is going to run it to the left side. No, here's the Wildcat snap. It's going to be the big back out of the backfield. And he rumbles down into Catamount territory. Again, we're talking about 222-pound Jason Albritton.
0: Well,
1: a big first down.
0: You go back and look at the start of that snap, Gary. We're still jumping around. Nobody's set. Nobody knew what was going on. And so we weren't even looking at some of our guys. I don't even think we're looking at the backfield when that play started.
1: And that play just busted another big one for ETSU. First down at the Catamount 46-yard line now. Mims in the shotgun. He's going to turn and hand off, and they run
0: another
1: to the left side.
0: Off.
1: And there's another helmet off. This one is not going to be Chase Kearns, our big defensive tackle.
0: Yeah, and a helmet popping off while he's standing upright usually doesn't happen. That usually has illegal hands to the face.
1: And now
0: another,
1: we have
0: another injured Catamount here. As slow to get up is Jaden Cornelius.
1: Yeah. Jaden's having a good season. 16 tackles coming into this game. Number 5 on the team and 1 pick on the year. And let's see if they're going to call for a media timeout. And I believe they will with 13:20 to play. Buccaneers with the ball as the Catamounts are trying to slow them down. But right now we're going to take a network break down the line on the Catamount Sports Network.
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2: 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Here at Green Stadium on the campus of ETSU, our score now 34-7, ETSU leading with 13:20 remaining in the third quarter. Let's get it back to Gary and Daniel.
1: Catamounts had a chance to stop ETSU on their opening drive here in the third quarter on a third down and one, but they busted a big play as, again, their big power back, Albritton, got outside and carried into Catamount territory. Now our Catamounts, again, being pushed backwards as the Buccaneers have it second down and 8 at our 43-yard line.
0: Yeah, Marseille Taylor will come on here near side corner in place of Jaden Cornelius, who was able to walk off under his own power. That's good to see.
1: No doubt. Don't want anybody hurt. Four-man rush now for the Catamounts. Second down. Got a man in motion for the Bucs. Coming over this way is going to be Sedarian Harrison. Lines up in the slot on the left side. Man coverage out here on the left side. Mims rolls. Hits his man out of the backfield. Got a penalty flag. This one may come back. I think we have an offensive holding as he gets it out there complete.
0: Yeah, they did a great job. Good push by Gavin Roll right up the middle. And I think that's where the holding call is going to come. Yeah, they get it on the tight end. Tight end, that's his second penalty today. He had a personal foul earlier, ripped a helmet off. One of our players, I think it was Jabari McWilliams, he ripped his helmet off earlier.
1: And he's hard to miss at 6'6".
0: Yeah, if you're 6'6", and you're wearing safety sign yellow colors, you're going to be seen, I think.
1: Yeah, no doubt, and they've caught him twice. Now it's going to bring up second down and long for the Buccaneers. Mims has all day to throw right down the middle. Got his man, and it's going to be another first down down to the 26-yard line.
6: Yeah.
1: On the stop is Braylon Jones, but again, too much time.
0: Yeah, zero pressure up front. Pocket holding perfectly. Another injured catamount behind the play here.
1: Getting up slowly. And matter of fact, still down on the play.
0: Yeah, Jaden Meeks started to walk off, and again, now it's just, again, it's kind of salt in the wound a little bit. But he had all day in the backfield to sit back there and throw, and nobody was around. And
1: you can't give a good quarterback who came from a Power 4 program that much time in the backfield. A Louisville transfer.
0: Yeah, Meeks pointing to his neck.
1: Wow. We hope he's going to be okay. He's on one knee.
0: Yeah, Libby Locke has given him the looks like a concussion protocol test now. But Libby Locke is out there. Cody Sale from our athletic training sports medicine staff. Stephen Holmbarger. How about Larry Supick?
1: Off.
0: Yeah, Dr. Supick out there as well. But, again, I'm not sure we'll see Jaden back for a minute. He's going to go over and sit on the sideline and talk with the athletic trainers a little more. I didn't see what happened to him at the tail end of that play, but again, just too much time in the backfield, and you give a good quarterback time with some good receivers, you're asking your cover guys to go back there and run around in the backfield for 6, 7, 8, 9 seconds,
1: yeah,
0: whatever it turns out to be, and any good receiver is going to find a way. And if a quarterback's not worried about getting blindsided, not worried about getting mollywopped, he's going to find a receiver. The receiver finds his way open, and that's what's happening right now.
1: So now it's going to be first down for the Buccaneers at the Catamount 27-yard line. Empty backfield now as Daniels goes in motion. He flips it out here to Daniels on the wide receiver screen, breaks another tackle, and gets down to the 21-yard line. We had a shot at him upfield, and again, he gets away.
0: Yeah, right now, if I had a nickel for every missed tackle we had, I'd have a buttload of nickels because we have not tackled well today.
1: Absolutely. Second down now. They need four. Mims back to throw, pressure, and this time we get him down. Good hustle in there by Nakoma Simpson for the sack in the backfield. First time today, I think, that's a sack.
0: Yeah, first time we've gotten some pressure, and Nakoma comes unblocked, and Coco does a great job getting to the quarterback. And right in his face, and Mims, you know, Mims probably could have pump faked. They would have thrown him off a little bit, slowed him down a little bit, but he never did anything. He just kind of spun and was spun down.
1: That's it.
0: And backed him up here for a third and long, third and nine. Still in field goal range. We saw a 49-yarder earlier in the game.
1: Mims back in the gun again. Here come the Catamounts on the blitz. Now he fires, and it's going to be short. Trying to get it over there to his big tight end. Yeah. But good coverage down there by Nas.
0: Yeah, Nas does a great job dropping in coverage that time. And looks like an offensive lineman coming off a little bit of lower level, a lower body discomfort,
1: yeah,
0: comes
1: Isaiah
0: right to an
1: Hall.
0: Athletic trainer, yeah.
1: They're going to try a field goal. This will be a 43-yard effort, and he's already hit one from 49,
0: yeah,
1: so obviously in
0: plenty
1: his
0: of leg. In an area that was still kind of, maybe we could, maybe we couldn't, shaky coming in, but they've had nothing shaky today about
1: no
0: the CTSU squad. Catamounts, again, looking to get the first stop of the day.
1: And the Buccaneers have scored on every possession to this point. Now we have a whistle, and a timeout is called by the Buccaneers.
0: Yeah, I don't think they had their personnel. They were late getting a guy on.
1: They were.
0: And I'm not sure if the injured Buccaneer coming off was involved in the PAT or the field goal unit.
1: They're still a man short.
0: Yeah, Frank West was was on late, and I think it was. I think Sam Browder, an offensive lineman.
1: Yeah, 77.
0: Yeah, the brother. one of the Browder brothers is going to come on here.
1: Exactly.
0: It looks like to be on there, and I think it's again, I think the injured player coming off, I think it was an Isaiah Hall, you said?
1: Yes.
0: 51 in yellow. I think he might have been a guy that's supposed to have been out there on that play.
1: And Sam comes in. Now Sam comes off.
0: Yeah, Browder comes off.
1: And the Browder brothers are big guys. Charlie at 6'6", the tight end. And Sam at 6'5", the left tackle. The brother combination.
0: Catamounts made a late substitution before the timeout.
1: Okay, looks like everybody has enough players on the field now. And again, this will
0: watch for a fake here, just out of the timeout, you know.
1: 43-yard field goal from the right hash mark. Not much breeze at all right now. It's just the flags are dead up on the goalpost. Good snap, good hold. Has plenty of distance.
0: Yeah, perfect.
1: And it's going to be up and good. So the Buccaneers are still perfect. They have scored on every single drive. And right now the drives will stop as we have immediate timeout with 11:22 to play in the third quarter. Fans, stay tuned. We'll take a local break and we'll return. You're listening to Catamount Football.

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10: Jadarius Dobie back deep along with Anthony Benjamin as we await the kick from Ewan Johnson. Both these kickers have been pretty consistent putting it into the end zone. Not much return opportunities. This one is going to be short, though. And Dobie's going to take this one at the 10, out to the 15, 20, out to the 25 in traffic. So we're going to get it a little better field position at the 27-yard line. First down and 10 for the Catamount offense. Going to be interesting to see here, Daniel, what our offense can do on our first possession here in the third quarter.
9: Yeah, it's got to be better than the first possession of the first half. That's where we went three and out, went nowhere. And, again, the field position battle started. ETSU's won that all day long.
10: Yeah.
9: Even with a couple of good returns by Dobie. You think back to the last big return he had. I think we had a personal foul penalty on the end of that play that backed us up inside our own 15-yard line. So, again, a lot of self-inflicted wounds here today.
10: No doubt. Josh Perry in the backfield right beside Lex Thomas, and he's going to get the handoff, and he runs to the left side, and, man, he cannot get the blocking out there. Jake Young was trying to block, but Jake was trying to block three guys.
9: Yeah. I mean, it's like they're in the huddle with us right now. They know exactly what we're going to do. Because they had that sniffed out pretty quickly right from the start.
10: Well, they did. I mean, I'm sorry, Jake's a good blocker, but it's kind of hard to block three. Second down and 10, no gain on the play. This time trips on the left side. Rushing four, the Bucks rushing four. Here they come with a spin, and the Catamounts try to throw it down the field. Down there was Jai Boyd, but pretty good coverage by C.J. Gilmore, their corner.
9: And right now in danger of doing that, what we talked about not being able to do with a three and out.
10: That's it. Catamounts need some offensive momentum. Our defense has been on the field a lot today.
9: Yeah, we talked about it.
10: Yeah, double possession time. Yeah. I think it's, what, 20 to 10 in the first half?
9: 23 minutes to under 11 minutes.
10: Wow, it's even worse. So now third down and 10, Catamounts. Got a man in motion here. That's going to be Michael Rawson. Lex looking that way, fires over the middle. It's Michael, but he's going to be three yards short. Going to bring up a fourth and three. And I'm afraid we might have to punt, but hey, nothing ventured, nothing gained. Catamounts are going to line up.
9: I mean, you're down 37-7. Do you have any chance of getting back in a ball?

0: got to go for it. But you definitely, if you don't get this, you might as well go ahead and say game over and head for the exits, because they're going to have the ball inside their own 40-yard line.
1: Fourth and three at our 34. And we have a timeout. I think they're now the Bucks called the timeout, actually.
2: East Tennessee has charged their second timeout of the half. 30 seconds.
0: Well, the only thing that ETSU has not looked good on has been timeout calling today. Everything else has gone as per script and as per the way of the home squad.
1: It has.
0: The host, if you will.
1: Yeah, they have been not hospitable hosts today for our Catamount football team, as the Buccaneers have controlled this game 37-7, our score, with 10 minutes to play in the third quarter.
3: Hey, guys, I want to tell our listeners about this nice giveaway, though. 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
1: Catamounts now fourth down and three, going for it, but again, down by 30. Nothing ventured, nothing gained. Got a Catamount roster in motion to the left side. Lex looking that way. Now rolls to his right side. A lot of pressure, and he has to throw it before he's ready. There was contact down the field. No flag. But again, Lex under pressure.
0: He was under pressure immediately.
1: Yeah. I mean, he was running for his life.
0: Yeah. I mean, they just blitzed right up the middle. And
1: yep.
0: We haven't been able to block four. So if they brought five, six, seven, I don't think there's much chance of blocking that either.
1: No doubt. We have not given Lex a whole lot of time. And some cases today. And now the Buccaneers have it, as you mentioned, Daniel, an outstanding field position.
0: Yeah, I think this one's basically elementary right now with 9:59 to go. And I would imagine if I'm ETSU, I take a strike, just go for the jugular right here. You've already demoralized the sideline through two and a half quarters. I would go for the end zone on this very first play. Near side, bottom of your screen here, I would go right to the big receiver down here, one-on-one coverage.
1: Yep, man-to-man coverage here. Catamount showing blitz. Here comes Collins. We run right up the gut, right up the A-gap, and for about 6-7 yards is going to be just a solid running play out of the backfield is T.J. Payton.
0: Or just impose your will with a run right down the A-gap.
1: Yeah.
0: I mean, they've been able to do whatever they've wanted all day long.
1: Yeah, and we blitz from there, and, of course, that leaves that A-gap wide open. So now second down. We'll give them about six. Second down and four coming up. Here comes another blitz, and we run basically the same play. And this time for a first down, coming up to help on the tackle is going to be Braylon Jones.
0: Now, who knew the highlight of the day was going to be JB's Trivia Challenge?
1: Yeah. Hey, at least we got an A-.
3: And then it all went downhill from there.
1: Oh, here's another wide open receiver at the five, and he's down to the 1 yard line again, making it look too easy.
0: Yeah.
1: Andre Jackson with a touchdown saving tackle of Brandon Witten.
0: Again, this has just been a heck of a job on the scouting, what to do to beat Western Carolina.
1: And they're going to run to the right side for another touchdown, as this is T.J. Payton going in standing up for a 1 yard touchdown run, and this game is out of control at 43-7.
3: You know, it reminds me of the game hook. I hate to bring this up because Gary was still recovering during this time, but we played so well at NC State a couple seasons ago. Came home, and it was like Campbell, like you said, was in our huddle every play. It's just like ETSU has known on both sides of the football every scheme that we were running throughout this game today.
0: Yeah, I told you, this feels like the 58-7 game that we handed to them a couple years ago.
1: Wow.
0: Where everything we needed to go right went right in that ball game, and nothing has gone right for us today. And the same way for ETSU a couple years ago, that same type of situation. And so, again, they'll tack on the extra point, 44-7. It has been all ETSU since they got out of the locker room. I'm pretty sure they even won pregame warm-up today.
3: What amazes me is they haven't had lopsided wins in their games. I mean, they beat West Georgia, and I don't know how good West Georgia is, but when I looked at that score, I was not impressed, 35-27. But they have played, we'll tip our cap right now to ETSU.
0: For sure. What really baffles me is the fact of what came

0: Campbell did in here.
1: Yeah.
0: And then what we did to Campbell defensively down at their place. I thought when you start comparing apples to apples, you look at a common opponent, you're like, oh, we both lost to Campbell.
2: Yeah.
0: But I look at the way those games went, and I was like, well, you know, we controlled Six Killer in the second half. And, you know, we come in here having given up 7 second-half points against FCS teams and have already given up 10.
1: You think we were pounding our chest a little bit too much after Presbyterian?
0: I don't know.
1: I mean, it's a legitimate question.
0: I think it's a tip of the cap to ETSU, first and foremost. I don't know that we beat ourselves. Yeah, I think they've came in and they've dictated play from the opening kickoff.
1: Yes.
2: They have been well prepared, no question. Again, back deep. It's going to be Jadarius Dobie. He's been a busy guy today with all these points.
0: So is their kickoff guy.
2: And so is their kickoff guy, Ewan Johnson. This one is actually going to go out of bounds, and that's doesn't happen much. So our Catamounts will get better field position now at the 35-yard line. So the Catamounts now with still time left, but a very deep hole, 44-7 here in the third quarter. At the 35-yard line, Catamounts at home next Saturday. Tennessee Tech rolling into town. Right now, they are the highest-ranked team in the national polls out of the Southern Conference. Number 10 in one poll, number 12 in another. Will they move up next week? I don't know. Maybe, maybe not. They had a tough one today with Wofford.
0: They showed some fortitude. They were able to come back from a couple of big deficits and come back to win that game on the road.
2: Yep, they have a good offense. Here comes Colombo to the right side slot. Now goes back the other way. And we're going to run it to the right side. And this time it's going to be Marlon Cochran. And his helmet is knocked off. And he got maybe a yard.
0: Yeah, and that's the big difference. I mean, even on running plays now, they're not getting hit till like 3 or 4 yards downfield. We're getting hit at the point of attack, if not behind the line of scrimmage on first contact.
2: Marlon was able to scrap 2 yards out of that play.
0: 436 yards of offense to 127.
2: Wow. Jack Young in motion. Josh Perry in the ballgame. Lex steps up, and he's running for his life, and he might have got half a yard.
0: Yeah, he got hit hard, too.
2: He did. Charles Woodard there, the big defensive end. Again, another big play.
0: Yeah, we're just being beaten on all sides and all facets of the game right now. Just being brutally honest with it. Nothing against our guys. I love our guys to death. I'd go to war with these guys, but right now ETSU has had the aggressive nature, and they've had the upper hand.
2: Yeah. They are beating us one-on-one.
0: Yeah.
2: Third down. Catamounts need 8 at our 37-yard line. Colombo in motion again to the left side. Cuts up field. Thomas looking that way. Now he swings it out. It's going to be Josh Perry. He's got some room. Got a first down. Spin move out off the 47-yard line, but just enough to move those chains.
0: And at the same time, again, it's a one-on-one guy arm tackle that brought him down, whereas they're bouncing off 3 or 4 of our guys. So, again, that play could have gone for about 15, 20 more yards if he gets out of the one-man sling-down arm tackle. On a good block by Jake Young, pushing the pile downfield, but again, just unable to break free of that one tackle. They should get a penalty here.
2: Lex Thomas back to throw again, fires down the sideline and try to get his big tight end, but he's covered well down there by Devin Hunter, their safety.
0: They should get a penalty on this sideline. They had guys coming off the field but weren't off the field. There should be too many men on the field.
3: A little substitution.
2: Yep.
0: Now, it's a play that I disagree with because the guys weren't involved at all in the play. They were within 3 yards of the sideline. I think there needs to be a proximity rule with the way speed of these games are going.
2: Sure.
0: These guys are coming off the field. If you're inside the numbers and your back's turned to the play, that's one thing. But it's a free play for the Catamounts, 1st and 5.
2: So now Thomas hands off, and running to the right side again is going to be
0: Perry.
2: Josh or?
0: Yeah, I think it's Josh Perry.
2: Perry. Yep. Our offensive player of the week in the SoCon.
0: Yeah, good solid run, good block out in front. Jake Young doing a nice job moving the pile, and I think you're seeing now Western Carolina's the clock running inside of 7 minutes. I think you're seeing us just run offense. Let's go out there and use the next 2 quarters to try to get better at what we're doing and then see where the chips fall. But, again, a big deficit to try to climb out of here.
2: Yeah, don't look at the scoreboard, just play.
0: Yeah.
2: Just execute. Thomas back to throw. This time has plenty of time. Airs it out. It's going to be up for grabs, and there's a pass interference. Their guy had our guy literally by the jersey. Jimmy Beaudry, their corner, had our guy by the jersey.
0: I think he was working against Khalil Sterling. There's two flags, one at about the four-yard line and one in the end zone. There was a lot of hand fighting.
2: Yeah, the pass was intercepted, but their guy had our guy by the jersey. I mean, I saw it from
0: here.
2: Let's
0: see what they call. They could end up with offsetting penalties here.
2: Sure.
3: Holding.
0: But it could have been, I mean, it could have been pass interference in the end zone.
2: And it was. There was.
0: But there was holding, I think they called before that.
2: Yeah.
0: And, again, I think still Khalil Sterling had his man just blistered. And then there's a whole jersey. I mean, he pulled the entire undershirt.
2: He did.
0: Twice. I mean, he had a full, then he pushed off. So there was holding, then there was pass interference.
2: No doubt. That was pretty easy to call. Catamounts with the ball. Another first down thanks to the penalty. Thomas back to throw, firing in the end zone, in a crowd, and overthrows his man down there. Covered pretty well by, again, same guy, C.J. Gilmore.
0: And Marcus Striggle's first opportunity today, he's been on the field. So getting down on that depth chart a little bit in terms of getting some other guys some playing time here. And good route by Striggle's that time. Just ball led him a little bit too far.
2: Yeah. That stops the clock, 6:19 to play third quarter. Catamounts here now in literally the shade of the press box on the field. The lights are on, sun is out, but again, a big shadow of the press box on the Bank of Tennessee field.
0: Almost a false start on our center.
2: Oh, Josh Berry, yeah, that threw the whole timing off.
0: I mean,
2: he lost a couple.
0: We can't run it. I mean, it has just been tough sledding. Anything he's gotten today. Yeah, I don't know. I don't even know what to tell you, Gary. I mean, that just it's like they knew the play call before we even did anything because they immediately stunted everybody right.
2: Yeah.
0: And our play was running offense left.
2: One thing they have done, they have controlled the line of scrimmage.
0: Yeah.
2: And that's a big part of winning a football game.
0: I did say I thought whoever ran the ball best would win the game.
2: Back to throw is going to be Lex Thomas again. Fires down the middle. This time he's got his man wide open, Rawson, at the 20, and he's got a catamount first down.
0: Nice play by Rawson, kind of sitting down in that zone, and that's ETSU. Right now, again, if you're getting pressure with four, like they have consistently most of the day, you don't need to blitz anybody. Drop into a zone. Now catamount's trying to go tempo.
2: Back to throw, wide receiver screen. Colombo over here on the left side, and they finally drag him down. They had him by the jersey, and help came on the way for the tackle.
0: Yeah, again, just not able to break that first guy. You get around that first guy, and that one is a little bit slow developing. And A.J., instead of popping it to the outside, we were blocking our guy towards the inside. Instead of popping back to the inside, instead of popping to the outside, he tried to go in. And, again, it came to the help defense as well.
1: Gary, if you can, in a moment, drop in a legal ID for us.
2: Absolutely. Right now, second down and nine. We'll try to get it after this play. We'd love to see a catamount in the end zone. 4.5 minutes to play here in the third quarter. It's going to be Josh Perry running right up the gut, and he almost broke it close to a first down. But right now, let's pause 10 seconds for station identification on this broadcast of Western Carolina University football.
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2: And looks like Josh Berry has run for a Catamount first down, brought to you by Stanberry Insurance. Catamount's first down and goal to go down at the 7-yard line of ETSU.
0: You love it when you turn those Nathan Earwood third downs into Stanberry Insurance first downs, and that's what we did, third and short.
2: That's the key to the game. Got big Jake Young in motion. He lines up basically in the backfield, and he's going to block over there for Josh Perry and trying to move that pile, but we don't move him much. We're knocked down at the 5-yard line. It's going to bring up a second and goal.
0: By far and away, our best-looking drive today overall.
2: Yeah.
0: Again, hasn't said a whole lot just because the struggles we've had.
2: Both teams, Daniel, I've noticed, have used a lot of new players in and out on the defensive side of the ball. So now second down and 5. Catamounts tried to punch one in. And it's going to be Lex Thomas, quarterback keep for a touchdown. Countermounts, he bootlegged it wide open to the left side for the score.
0: Now that's his second rushing touchdown today, right?
2: Yeah.
0: And Lex has been boast all of our offense. He's thrown for 101. He's now run it for two scores and right about 30 yards total on the day. But, again, good drive for the Catamounts. And he'll put it in the end zone here with about 3 minutes to go in this third quarter. And again, a chance to try to make the scoreboard look a little prettier here on a beautiful Saturday. That somehow there's a little rain cloud. It's on one sideline of the stadium. And it's over the Catamounts, if you know what I'm saying here.
2: I totally do. Now for the PAT from the Special Teams Player of the Week in the Southern Conference, our own Brian McCullum, and that makes it a 44-14 ETSU lead. And with that, there's a media timeout on the field, and we'll break down the line as well for this network timeout on the Catamount Sports Network.
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1: 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Here at Green Stadium, the Catamounts reach the end zone. Lex Thomas hits pay dirt, and it's now 44-14 with 3 minutes to go. Third quarter, ETSU in command. 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
0: Now right now, Carolina Ford getting their money's worth. A lot of scores on the board today. 12 plays, 65 yards, 5 minutes and 50 seconds time it took. 12 plays, 65 yards, and 5:50 off the game clock. 5-yard touchdown run, second of the day for Catamount quarterback Lex Thomas. Brian McCullum splits the sticks for the PAT. 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
2: And as we mentioned, guys, our Catamounts just need to focus on executing, cleaning up what we didn't do right in the first half, and just play solid football.
0: Yeah.
2: Forget about the scoreboard.
0: And I think you saw that on that last drive. It wasn't like there were home run balls around. It was a lot of some run plays sprinkled in. So I think, again, just running some offense here. That was the key on that last drive.
2: And now the Bucs have it go in the end zone on the kickoff again. Our kickoff man, Mark Fitzgerald from Dublin, Ireland, has a big leg and no return. So the Bucs will take it at the 25, first and 10, with exactly 3 minutes to play here in the third quarter. And will we see a new quarterback? No, not yet. Still coming back at quarterback is going to be the Louisville redshirt freshman, Madison Mims. And I tell you what, he is a good-looking prospect here.
0: Yeah, he's played extremely well. You talk about a guy right now that's 19 of 26, has only thrown it for 188 with one touchdown. but he has managed the game extremely well.
2: They have scored on every single drive. Here comes the running game,
0: and
2: the Catamounts shut it down. Good play over there by, is that Blue Monroe or Ken Moore?
0: Ken Moore came in, and again, Gavin Roll was coming down the line as well. Roll really strung that play. He strung it out down the line and allowed

0: more to come up, knifing through, cut the legs of the lineman and the running back at the same time. Great job by Ken on the tackle.
1: That's a good play. In the backfield is going to be T.J. Payton. They fake the handoff and
0: tackle for loss.
1: Oh, yeah. There's a penalty flag. This may be a holding call as well.
0: Big Worm. And Jeremy Johnson getting in there. That's what they call him. They call him Worm. Big Worm gets in for a tackle back there. Nice play made by Jeremy. Big 96. Ryan McInnes was there as well. Penalty flag on the play. If it's on ETSU holding, I'd decline the penalty.
2: Yep.
0: Yeah, make it third down. And you back him up on the TFL.
1: Yeah.
0: And nice play, Worm. What a guy. Talk about a transferred in prior to last year. Didn't see a lot of playing time last year. Has fought his way. And he's that 5'10", 300-pound bowling ball out of Atlanta.
1: Now, is that a term from the movie Friday?
0: I think it is. Yes. They nickname him.
1: It is.
0: Pressure. Got it.
1: Goes down.
0: Tristan Anderson.
1: Mims is sacked back at the 10-yard line.
0: I don't know what woke up our defense. Something. But how about that? Well, we're going to force them to punt for the first time today.
1: They have
0: first,
1: not punted.
0: First possession that they don't have something now. Let's be smart and don't get a roughing the kicker penalty here and give it right back to him.
1: But no doubt.
0: Tristan Anderson with the sack in the backfield. Second sack of the day for this Catamount defense. A job by Tristan fighting his way through. And, again, I really like watching him play. But, again, he's more of that speed rush kind of guy.
1: Luke Stewart on the punt. They're a guy averaging 44 yards a punt. He's had one this year of 69 yards. Transfer from Jones College, of course. Our return man, A.J. Colombo, back deep.
0: Yeah, standing about near midfield. Penalty and flags before. I think it's a delay of game.
1: Yep.
0: Play clock's at zero.
1: At zero.
0: They were very nonchalant about getting on the field. And already the punter standing with his foot near the back of the end zone.
2: Delay of game. 5 yard penalty. Still fourth down.
1: So they'll try it again. And A.J. Colombo moves up 5 yards.
0: Easy math there.
1: Into the shadow.
0: I think he's in a business and accounting, and so he knows how to count those yards there.
1: Yeah.
0: Like to see him get. How about a punt return for a touchdown? Last time we had one, Daquan Patton up at VMI.
1: Well, this one's returnable. A.J. Colombo is taken in at the 47. He gets by a couple of guys. Now in traffic and returns back to about the 41-yard line, so not a bad job.
0: Just got a block.
1: Yeah.
0: And I'm not sure. I think when that thing was kind of shanked off the side, best field position for the Catamounts today.
1: No doubt.
0: We're starting. As, again, the field's been flipped on us all day. We've been punting inside our own 20-yard line so many times, but not a great punt. Coming out of their own end zone, you got to rush it. And great field position to start this drive for Western Carolina. But, again, if A.J. gets a couple of blocks, he might be able to pop that thing outside and be off to the races.
1: Well, their punter had a poor punt because he's been sitting on the sideline all day. His leg is cold.
0: I think he took the delay of game penalty back there just so he could stretch before he had to kick. I'd rather take a delay of game penalty than pop a hammy.
1: That's it. That was, again, the first punt of the day for the Bucks. And the Catamounts come out throwing.
0: Carlos.
1: And here comes Carlos down the right side. Oh. He finally runs out of room and steps out of bounds. Santana Carlos with a big first down.
0: And that's just a quick play, a little flip out of the backfield in lieu of a running game. This is where you run the screens, you run the short passes to augment your rushing attack. Got a good block outside, kick out block. I think Josh Perry might have been the guy that kicked it out there. Nice job getting upfield and almost great blend at the sidelines to get down to the end zone.
1: Colombo and Santana on the same side this time. Lex looks that way, fires down the middle, and it's going to be at the feet of Santana, so incomplete.
0: Again, it just starts to show some of the future of this program and some of the things that we're able to do. And you got some outstanding players that have been out there and getting a look at some of them here. Cale Woodburn's been out there here in this second half. Had a big touchdown catch last week, a couple of catches up in Cincinnati where he started his career.
1: Josh Perry back on the field, in the backfield, gets the handoff and runs to the left side. Gets positive yards down to the 22-yard line. Going to bring up third down and four. Check that, second down and four. And a whole bunch of new Bucks coming in on defense. I've got an injured player down for East Tennessee.
0: Well, you know, you look back at last week and we talked about how the Catamounts, I think 12 different receivers caught passes. Only five receivers have caught passes today. So it's really limited the roster a little bit. on who's getting open. You talk about Rawson's got five catches for 40 yards. Colombo, who had a slew of catches in a row, has just four catches for 47 yards. Santana Carlos has the one catch we saw a moment ago. Josh Perry and Jai Boyd with receptions for Western Carolina. So, again, I think it's been some of the things that have been limited today. You've not been able to spread the ball around as much as you wanted to. Three guys really limited on rushing opportunities, Perry, Cochran, and then, of course, the quarterback Lex Thomas, who's run for a couple of scores.
1: Then we've got a couple of receivers hurt that haven't played, especially on the tight end side.
0: Yeah, and those guys haven't played. Bodie Burns played early. He's got that ankle injury. Paul Hartman, the transfer, hasn't got in yet.
1: Yeah.
0: I tell you, Jake Young's done a great job. I don't think we've seen Cole Craddock other than special teams. I would like to see Cole get an opportunity in this ball game as another big-bodied guy that can come in. But Jake's done a great work in helping be that lead blocker. I'd like to see him get a leak out here and get Jake a touchdown.
1: Colombo in motion. It's going to be Perry with the handoff. Pops it outside, and he's got the first down inside the 10-yard line. First down and goal, Catamounts.
0: Right now, Western Carolina over the 200-yard mark. And didn't think for a long time we'd get there. We'll give you all those stats through three quarters when we get back, Gary, because we're through three. And right now, still all ETSU, 44-14.
1: Catamounts driving. We'll be back and see what happens after this local break. You're listening to Catamount Football.
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1: For 89 yards on the ground, 121 passing. Meanwhile, ETSU has really fired it up here. They have rushed 36 times, 215 yards. They're 20 of 27 passing, 208 yards, 423 yards total on 63 plays. Surprisingly, just looking at some of the stats here, not a single turnover on the day, which is kind of unusual. So far, penalties have really not been a huge factor in the ball game. It's just been great execution by ETSU.
0: No, it really has. I mean, they just, it's lined up. They've played bully ball when they've had to. They've been pinpoint perfection passing it when we've laid back. Whenever we've done anything to counter one way or the other, they've had an answer to go the other direction. We back off to take away some of these passes. They get the big runs. But the big runs have included poor tackling.
1: Yeah, oh yeah. Yeah, we've helped them a little bit. So now Catamounts getting ready to go here on the first play of the fourth quarter. Lex Thomas in the shotgun. They're going to be looking into the sun here on this end of the football field. Lex in the shotgun. Colombo in motion for a lot of times today. Colombo open on the right side. Lex fires it in the end zone. Got his man. Oh, but it's going to be knocked away. I think we almost had it briefly, but it was broken up in the end zone back there. And good play.
0: Yeah, Perry had it at his fingertips. Just couldn't complete it.
1: But
0: all the way through.
1: Just very close. Good play back there by their safety, Mike Jenkins, by the way, of course, the defensive player of the week in the SoCon.
0: I think that's his second pass breakup of the day. I think the second time he's broken up a pass. You've called his name twice now. That one coming in the end zone. Cole Craddock in. See if the Catamounts run it here. Craddock in along with Jake Young.
1: And here comes Josh Perry on the handoff. He's right there on a bunch of players, and he's going to be stopped at the 8-yard line.
0: Yeah, quite honestly, we loaded up the left side with two tight ends and instead ran to the right. We loaded the left side, ran right.
1: So now Catamounts have a third down and 8. Just underway, fourth quarter. You can see the shadows starting to form all over the stadium here at Bank of Tennessee Field. Catamounts trips again. Colombo in motion. Fake the handoff. And the ball is going to be knocked up in the air. Trying to get it to Rawson, but somebody got a big hand on it.
0: Again, it was kind of like an inside wide receiver screen, almost like you run a running back screen, but instead you brought Colombo in motion across the formation and then tried to dump it in. The Catamounts look like we're just going to kick a field goal to try to get something on the board here.
1: Yeah.
0: Looking for any positives you can and trying to get a few more points on the board would be that, but just a tough play of that one. It just didn't work out. A good idea. Again, just the execution, yeah. Just too much pressure in the face.
1: Execution is the key. It's now Brian McCullum coming on. And, again, he has been so consistent. 16 points off his right leg last week. And the kick is going to be up and good for the field goal. And the Catamounts have 17 on the board. And they're going to say timeout down there with 14:07 to play here in Johnson City, Tennessee. We'll be back after this network timeout on the Catamount Sports Network.
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15: 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Our score, ETSU 44 and the Catamounts 17. Once again, here's Daniel with the Carolina Ford Dealers drive summary.
0: Yeah, disappointing on that drive, quite honestly, to get great field position after the short field, after the defensive stop, but anyway, we end up going just 34 yards in 8 plays and 2:06 off the game clock. 8 plays, 34 yards, 2:06 of game time. And, of course, it's a Brian McCullum 26-yard field goal. Put the Catamounts back on the scoreboard here, 44-17 with just over 14 minutes to go left in regulation. Catamounts trying to find a way to finish this thing strong. 423 to 211, the offensive yard disparity. in the ball game so far. Catamount's taken a little bit off that margin a minute ago.

0: negative yards on the ETSU drive and positive yards for the Catamounts, but just too much ETSU so far in this one.
1: Oh, no doubt. They have come out strong, and they're finishing strong. Catamounts with an onside.

0: Now the officials are in a huddle.
1: Yeah, don't let ETSU talk you into their possession here. I mean,
2: well, I think the forward momentum honestly was stopped. But we recovered it, and Mark should have just gone straight down because you can't advance that anyway.
1: Well, we've seen that over college football in the last.
2: And I think
1: week.
2: It's going to be ETSU ball.
0: Yeah, I'm not convinced it went 10 yards.
2: No, I think it did. I mean, they're standing at the 40.
1: Well, we need to do a little politicking too. They're doing all the politicking.
3: This is a recovery by East Tennessee.
0: Yeah, ETSU ball. So apparently it was a fumble recovered by East Tennessee.
2: So, again, are they going to say they recovered the onside kick? Or did we recover and there's a fumble?
1: Well, Kerwin's pleading his case now.
0: That's what I think. I think Mark Fitzgerald had it and fumbled it because it popped up into his hands.
2: Well, and I can't tell. The glare on the board here.
0: It's really,
2: you can't see anything. But Mark definitely comes up with it.
0: Yeah.
2: And he's across the – I think they're also looking, did it go 10 yards?
1: Well, this will be reviewed, right?
2: I mean, we can challenge. We can challenge it.
0: It's under review.
2: I think we recovered it, and then Mark looked like he might have been down before the ball came out. Again, don't have a great view of it.
0: Yeah. Now, my argument is this. Okay, the ball is at the 46-yard line, but I think Mark –
2: I think he was leaping over the 45 when he caught it.
0: Maybe. I'm just not sure we got 10 yards. but I could be wrong.
2: And I think there is an injury on the Catamount sideline, too, after that play. And I'm hoping it's not Mark.
0: Yeah, because he was hit for sure. The ball came out.
2: Curry Webb's down talking with Kerwin and the officials. And, of course, they're not going to show it on the board anymore. They've already shown it the – And that's what I hate about that rule. The conference doesn't want us to show plays. My argument has always been people at home aren't paying me to be in here to see the play. And you're showing people at home that didn't pay me a better opportunity to see it.
0: Exactly.
2: That's my argument.
0: Yeah.
2: And I would rather have the people in the stadium get just the same respect as the people at home who paid ESPN to watch it.
1: And somehow we have the Boise State Western Michigan game being piped in to the TV that's facing our booth. Who cares about Boise State and Western Michigan at an ETSU WCU game?
2: Especially when it's 32-0
0: in the fourth quarter.
2: Boise State. And again, I'm not saying this is a make or break play for the ball game.
0: No. But hey, get it right.
2: There's a couple things that could happen here. One, they could say the ball did not go the full distance.
0: Exactly.
2: ETSU ball. Western Carolina recovered it, went 10 yards. Western Carolina recovered, fumbled, and ETSU got it. Or it could be ball went the required distance. Western Carolina recovered, went down. Player is down on the play and then fumbled, but the play is dead. And so there's a lot to look at.
0: You got three choices.
2: Well, they got the
1: And the only – thing I'll mention outside of the lopsided score is there's a lot of time left.
2: It's 14 minutes left.
1: Yeah, I mean, you get the ball back here, you score a touchdown, you make it a 20-point game, you still, you know, in theory have 10-plus minutes, obviously, 10 to 12 minutes, you would think. That's a lot of time, only down by three touchdowns.
0: Well, they're still playing that on the screen down there on the field.
1: I think that's Gary Ayer's soundtrack playing in the on the audio system.
2: I think the song is asking the same thing. Everybody in the stadium's wondering what's going on. We'll try to give you the best explanation as we can if we ever.
0: Yeah.
2: Again, I think those are the three outcomes.
0: Yeah.
2: And
0: I
2: the bad thing is two of those outcomes end up with ETSU with the football.
0: Yeah, two out of three.
2: Yeah.
0: Is that meatloaf? Two out of three.
2: But I really think that Mark had it.
0: He did, momentarily. He did. Well, there comes the green-vested.
2: Here's the explanation. We'll try to listen in.
3: After review, the ruling on the field is upheld. East Tennessee football, first down.
2: So no real explanation of whether we fumbled it or if it was just a recovery on the onside kick.
0: Yeah. It's East Tennessee ball. One way or the other.
2: Yeah.
0: So here we go with 14 minutes to

0: football game, and the Bucks up 44-17 with the football. And again, they still have their first team offense in there. Madison Mims at quarterback. And they're going to go this time in the backfield with T.J. Payton. He is their leading ground gainer on the year as far as running the football. And here he goes around the left side, and he runs into a lot of trouble. And he's pushed backwards. There's a little push or shove after the play. Nothing hurt.
1: Gavin's losing the losing the nameplate. Top of the nameplate's come off. I wonder if he's been held today. I mean, when the nameplate that's stitched on is being pulled off the jersey, you tell me whether or not there's a hold being whistled or not whistled. I don't know.
0: We're seeing some new faces out there on the defensive side of the ball for sure. Mims back to throw. Plenty of time, fires in traffic, but it's going to be caught at the 15.
1: Yeah, I mean, that's triple coverage.
0: Yeah, pass complete down there to Trey Weary, their 6'2 redshirt senior.
1: Mims is just back there playing 7-on-7, though.
0: He is.
1: I mean, there's no pressure, a clean pocket, and
0: plenty of time.
1: Yeah.
0: Now we're seeing, again, Gavin Rawl out there, number 33. Getting some playing time in the Catamount defensive lineup. And again, they're going to run it, and Catamount converge on the tackle.
1: Gavin with another stop.
0: Payton on the carry again.
1: Yeah, now they can just turn around and hand it off.
0: Here at Green Stadium at the Bank of Tennessee Field in Johnson City. The Buccaneers with a chance at adding points on the scoreboard. And they're taking their time, obviously. Clock down to 10 on the play clock, but no rush. And again, it's going to be, this time it's going to be Mims on the carry. He kept it after faking. He got a couple of yards, but finally, it looks like Quintero pulled him down.
1: Yeah, good play. Ryan McInnes out there, Marco Paterno out there. All tracking it down.
0: So now third down for the Bucs. And now the Catamounts again. A lot of subs. Look at that. Half the defense coming on. Five new guys. So a lot of guys getting playing time on the defensive side of the ball. And the Buccaneers again.
1: Yeah, right, there's their bully ball.
0: Yep, there's the power back again. Albritton, 222-pounder, just bangs it in. Nothing fancy. Just give it to the fullback. He's actually lined up as the tailback because he had a guy in front of him in the I formation, and they just blow it in there. And that's a lot of points on the scoreboard, 50 points with 11:29 to play. And now the PAT from Ewan Johnson, who is 14-14 coming into today's game and has not missed one today. And the cannon sounds again over in the background, and we go to a network timeout here on the field. Our score from Johnson City, the Buccaneers 51, our Catamount 17. We'll be back after this local break. You're listening to Catamount Football.
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1: It's on the clock. Again, a 3-yard touchdown by All Britain. Five plays, 46 yards, 2:33 a game clock. Let's do a Carolina Ford Dealers drive summary.
0: Catamounts will get the football back here. Still a lot of time left to play as the shadows lengthen here at Green Stadium, back at Tennessee Field in Johnson City, right here on campus. Similar size student bodies, if you will. Catamounts with about 12,000, about 13,000 students here at ETSU.
1: Corey Swint back deep for Western Carolina. See if he'll get his opportunity to return this, the freshman speedster.
0: There we go. And there's a penalty flag on the play.
1: And he runs right into his own man.
0: Yeah, and there's a penalty flag again way back in the backfield. I'm not sure what that's about. It was way back there, back behind anybody blocking. So an interesting penalty here. And it was thrown early.
1: Will Healy is heated. He's yelling at the officials about something.
0: Yeah, it was just, I'm not sure what that penalty can be.
1: He's got his little minion following him around to grab his headset everywhere he goes.
0: And Will Healy is now in the ear of the official.
1: He's been in the, three of them now. Line judge, head referee. Got a whole earful of alphabet right now.
0: Yeah.
1: The F, L, and the R.
10: Equipment violation, receiving team. There were two players wearing the number 24 on the down. The penalty is declined. First down.
0: So, equipment violation. Somebody probably didn't have their head straight.
1: No, it was two guys wearing the same number.
0: Oh, okay.
1: And did not change the number. We have the same thing whenever we have a player that has to put on a different jersey to go in for a certain play. You put on a different jersey, you report to the official. We declined the penalty for what it's worth.
0: Very weird penalty.
1: Yeah.
0: So nothing really has happened. It's going to be Catamount ball now at the, where are they going to spot it? About the 17, 18-yard line. First and 10 at the 18-yard line. Here we go. Lex Thomas back to throw. Steps up. Gets away from pressure. Got a lot of room on that right sideline. Runs close to a first down before forced out of bounds up near the 27-yard line. Nice run by Lex, who can really scoot when he needs to. He has good foot speed. Now the Catamounts again. Khalil Sterling in, getting some playing time at wide receiver. And we hand off and pop it outside this time. And again, not a bad run over there at all. This is Marlon Cochran back in the ballgame.
1: And again, plays that we saw for them in the first half, same type of play. Instead of being brought down on the edge with the arm tackle, the guy dragging him down, they're running through it, popping off of it. So we got to get a little stronger at that running attack.
0: First down and 10, Catamounts to Stanberry Insurance, first down. And this time we run to the left side again for only 2 yards. Going to bring up second down and 8 from the 37-yard line.
1: Well, Kerwin Bell said it best. And if we get a hat on a hat, like our chances. And now how about Marlon Cochran delivering a punishing blow? There's actually an injured Buccaneer, and I think that's the one that went mano-a-mano with Marlon Cochran.
0: So an injury on the field, and looks like we may have a media timeout. to go along with that injury. And we'll be back. It's 51-17 now. Buccaneers up with 10-18 to play. We'll be back on the Catamount Sports Network.

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4: Let's do a quick check on the SoCon scoreboard earlier today. Tennessee Tech rallies for a win at Wofford, 42-38. Samford wins over VMI, 45-7. Richmond downs Furman, 13-9. Chattanooga with a road win over the Citadel, 27-8. Later tonight at 8 p.m., Mercer will be at Abilene Christian in a non-conference game. And checking the baseball scoreboard today, MLB playoffs start on Tuesday. The Braves have already clinched a playoff spot. They lead 6-3 in the top of the ninth down at Miami. And Philadelphia will play tonight, by the way, guys. They're trying to hold on to a playoff spot. Arizona right on their heels, only a game back for that final wild card spot. So let's get it back over to Gary and Daniel now. We've got 10-18 to go in the game, and our score 51-17. ETSU leads. Once again, here's Gary.
5: Fans, welcome back after the injury timeout and the media timeout. Catamount's back for the football now as Lex Thomas goes back to work for the Catamount offense. Second down and 8 now. Catamount's operating in the shade, if you will, the shadow. Pass is going to be complete out here to Sterling out to the 44-yard line. Very close to a first down. Should be enough for a Stanberry Insurance first down as the chains will move.
6: Yeah, good little out route that time by Sterling. And you're seeing some potential. And I do think high side, if we can get a look out there, Cale Woodburn's matched up one-on-one. They didn't have safety help. He was blistered his man down the field. Couldn't get it to him, though.
5: Lex.
6: There's Woodburn handoff. Again. There's Woodburn.
5: There it goes down the right sideline. Sterling is there. Oh, and he can't hang on to
6: that's
5: the football.
6: Woodburn. Yeah, it's Cale. That's Cale Woodburn. I just mentioned that he's beaten his man.
5: And the defender
6: and
5: fell down.
6: The defender fell down, and the ball, I'm not sure if he got turned around. I'm not sure what happened. That ball, I mean, he was wide open after the defender got put through the spin cycle.
5: I think part of it, Daniel, he looked back, and when he looked back, he looked right into the sun, which is over our left shoulder, and I think that might have messed him up. The ball was coming in, and again, the defender fell down, but now second down and 10. Here comes Cochran. Will he
6: I really think Lex was trying to pull that out of there, and Marlin didn't let it. I think that's a read option play that I think, watching it, I want to say that he tried to pull that back out, and Marlin wouldn't let go and runs right into the arms of the defenders.
5: Third down, 11. And now we're seeing ETSU rushing mostly 3. Sometimes they bring the linebacker, but mostly they're playing kind of a 3-3-5. Five DBs.
6: Look for an out route here for Cole Craddock. Instead, he goes on a drag.
5: And it's going to be complete downfield. Is that Colombo inside the 45-yard line? And that's a first down. And again, they're playing five deep, and we still hit the pass.
6: Nice pass there by Lex Thomas. His 14th completion on the day. Hit close to 150 yards passing now. Again, well shy of where he had been. Talk about top 10 in passing in the country coming into play. But
5: 270 yards a game.
6: Yeah, that's going to drop.
5: On the season, over 1,000 yards.
6: Yeah, will drop decidedly after they're lined up off sides.
5: And this time they're going to rush 3 again. Pass in the zone. Oh, through the hands of Colombo, and he knows he should have had that one.
6: I mean, you can't get any more wide open. Colombo sitting down behind the corner and in front of the safety. And that one goes kind of, you know, you talk about when you beat a goalkeeper five hole. That one went right through his fingertips.
5: It did. But Daniel, again, I think when he's looking in that direction, I think that sun is in their face.
6: Yeah. And he was in the shadow. But yeah. The ball's going from light to dark. And again, it's not an easy thing. That had some mustard on it too.
5: It's a little tricky. And this pass, there's a big hit over there. And tried to get it to Marlin out of the backfield, incomplete.
6: That was going to be well short of anything we needed to gain. Yeah. But would have been positive to make it third and manageable instead of third and long.
5: Third and 10 now. It's still 8-11 to play here. Lights are on here at Green Stadium.
6: 6 of 13 on third down today.
5: Coming in, our Catamounts were hitting 42% of our third downs. And this time they're going to be rushing four. Lex in trouble, steps up, fires, got a deep ball. Jai Boyd is there, but it's just too far down the field. Jai had two steps on his defender.
6: Yeah, and the problem is, I wish we could have done some of this earlier, because those have been there all day.
5: Yeah.
6: But when you can't block long enough to allow the guy to get downfield, and Lex has already he's had happy feet back there because he's been chased around all afternoon, rushing three, rushing four. Sometimes they brought a linebacker, but very rarely. And he's just he can't get his feet set to deliver that perfect ball that we've seen him throw.
5: Yeah, John was there with two steps.
6: Now fourth down.
5: Fourth down, and now Lex is looking into the sun. Here comes Blitz. A lot of pressure, and he throws it, and it's low, but it's going to be caught, and that should be enough for a first down.
6: Yeah, right at the sticks. That's a great job by Khalil Sterling.
5: Sterling.
6: Know what you needed to get. He got to the sticks, got a yard back, and then came back to the football, but he went beyond the sticks, so when he came back, he was already in first down territory.
5: And here comes a nice run up the middle, and almost breaking it, Marlon Cochran all the way down to the 21-yard line.
6: Yeah, I'd love to see us get some of those broken.
5: Yeah,
6: it's going to be the difference in the rest of the season to be able to break some of those, to get to that second level, then push it to the third and beyond.
5: Now the Bucks are rushing four. We swing it out this time on the left side. Here's Striggles trying to get some room, and makes a good run down to the 10-yard line.
6: And, again, I don't know how many subs they have in out there right now, but, again, this has been a good offensive drive.
5: Yeah.
6: Converted some late downs.
5: Now it's going to bring up Catamounts first and goal at the 10-yard line with 7 minutes left to play. You hear the Buccaneer band across the far sideline. Catamounts driving, again, into the sun, if you will. Well, the shadows can play tricks out there on the field. Thomas back to throw. Timing pattern left corner.
6: That's a hold.
5: And
6: where's the hold?
5: Contact and no flag.
6: Hey,
5: no
6: you
5: flag.
6: Can see the jersey extension, the grab, the pull, the hold.
5: Yeah.
6: And that's just frustrating. Come on. I mean, the school board is what the school board is, but you can see it on the replay. I mean, they got quickly.
5: Yep.
6: Holding with one hand to pull back to swipe across with the other. Holding right hand, trying to swipe with the left. Should have been a holding penalty.
5: Second down and 10. Khalil, again, man-to-man coverage over here on the left corner. Perfect scenario for the Catamounts. Lex looking right.
6: Run it.
5: Steps up. He's going to run it. Down to the five, and he's in the end zone. Yeah, Catamounts Lex Thomas in for another touchdown.
6: Third rushing touchdown. That's the most rushing touchdowns for a Catamount quarterback. Maybe back to, you talk about Tyree Adams. They're looking like there's a penalty flag the way the officials are acting.
5: Uh-oh.
6: I don't see any on the field.
5: Yeah, I don't see a flag anywhere. Apparently not.
6: No.
5: I think it's going to stand. I don't see the referee doing anything.
6: Everybody stopped and was looking back.
5: Yeah. So now the Catamounts will line up for the PAT. The younger brother of Richard McCullum, Brian McCullum, gets his for Southern Conference Special Teams Player of the Week this week, and I'm sure he'll see some more of those.
6: Second one. He got one at the VMI game last year.
5: There you go.
6: Yeah, second time. First one this year, obviously.
5: Yeah,
6: but
5: first one this year.
6: But second of his career.
5: PAT is good. So the Catamounts close the gap a little bit with 6.5 minutes to play. It's now 51-24. Bucks in command, obviously.
6: Yeah, I think when you start talking about player of the game for Western Carolina, that peak performance.

0: brought to you by the Peak Pizza Bar of Cullowhee. I think Lex Thomas has got to be the guy. 16 completions for 163 yards. He's now rushed it for 52 yards, but has three touchdowns. He's been our lone touchdown guy today. So you start talking about Peak Pizza Bar performer of the game, peak performer. I think Lex has got to be top of that list. Brian McCollum's had a couple of PATs, three all told, and has also knocked in a...
1: And Lex might be our leading rusher.
0: He is. By 2 yards over Josh Perry. Now they're expecting
1: and
0: onside
1: here. Looking for another onside kick.
0: Yeah, I think you just tell Mark, kick this through the back of the end zone. Kick it through the uprights here. You don't get any points for it, but just kick the mess out of it.
1: Peyton back deep for the Bucks. And he does kick it. Peyton's going to take it and hit a knee in the end zone. And we'll take over at the 25 with 6:38 to go. Next week, Catamounts will take on, right now anyway, a team that is tied for the lead in the Southern Conference standings, Tennessee Tech 2-0, Chattanooga 2-0, Furman 1-0, and now ETSU will go to 1-0. So right now, four undefeated conference teams.
0: Yeah, and you talk about Western Carolina, not the end of the world because you're going to fall to 0-1. Well, you look down there, we got some good company.
1: Oh, yeah.
0: Obviously, Mercer started 0-1. Samford started 0-1. Citadel started 0-1. Everybody, when you play first game, you're either going to be 1-0 or 0-1. And when you talk about Mercer losing that first game, I don't think anybody's going to go through this conference slate undefeated. I don't think the champion's going to go undefeated the way the league is this year.
1: Buccaneers back with the football here. And they're going to bring in a new quarterback, and he's going to hand off, and they run to the left side. That new quarterback is Jaden Davis. Talk about transfers. Mims was a transfer from Louisville. Jaden Davis is a transfer from Michigan.
0: Well, they've done it the last couple of years here. Being able to get high major transfer quarterbacks. Now, the McNamaras didn't really pan out all that well for ETSU a year ago. But I think Mims, you know, Mason Mims has been really good. Jaden Davis, we'll see what he can do.
1: Well, Davis is the two-time North Carolina Player of the Year in 2022 and 2023. He was a four-star prospect from Charlotte. And he hits his first pass downfield. And, again, there is another big tight end down there in Ellis Chapel.
0: Yeah, they're closing in on 500 yards of offense. And that's been the difference in the ball game is we've not been able to slow them down. If your offense is struggling like we did early, if you're able to get off the field, keep them from scoring, hold them to field goals at worst, you're able to combat that. But we couldn't get them off the field. We couldn't combat that. And then offense still didn't do anything. So that's where everything went south for us early in today's game.
1: That is Billy Lyons, the tight end for the Buccaneers in from Cincinnati, Ohio, Florida Atlantic transfer. Here's another pass down the left side. That's going to be complete this time, and that's going to be Tyler Griffin. Two big games in a row now for the substitute quarterback, Jaden Davis.
0: Yeah, pretty good coverage out there for Terrell Poyser. But Poyser, again, that's just a perfectly thrown ball by Davis and put it in the one place where he couldn't get it. The only thing he could have done was make himself big. He could have thrown his hands up high to try to distract the receiver or maybe get a deflection, but he hadn't played pretty well on that play.
1: But two nice throws here from, again, Jaden Davis, Michigan transfer who played in Charlotte. Now he just pitches it, and it's going to be a run to the left side and down the sideline. And is it in? No, it's going to be short of the end zone.
0: And it's not going to matter. There's an illegal hands-to-the-face penalty coming on Western Carolina on the outside. So they're going to get probably decline the penalty, take the play down inside. But it's going to be an illegal hands-to-the-face penalty.
1: And that was their tight end, actually, Christian Means, who carried it down that left sideline.
0: It was six. Six carried it down the sideline, I think. Pop pass to him.
1: That's Christian Means.
0: Yeah, exactly. But it was literally a little pop pass. He threw it left, popped it forward. Personal. I don't think it was number five. Number five made the tackle.
1: Yeah, he was way downfield.
0: Yeah, I think it was on our defensive end. It might have been on Jordan Martin Durham, which would have been his second personal foul penalty.
1: And they're going to hand off, running it in the end zone. This time again, it's going to be Jaden Daniels, their redshirt freshman running back. And the Buccaneers put 57 on the board with 4:10 to play. And they'll line up for the PAT. And as we mentioned, the shadows behind us are now covering the field, basically, with the lights on here at Green Stadium.
0: What, did we stop them one time today?
1: I think so. They punted once. And the PAT is up and good as well. And you'd think they'd run out of gunpowder over there with that cannon, but not the case. 58-24.
0: Likens it to the day where Coach Bob Waters said he thought we were going to run that horse at Furman to death. I think they're going to, they might have to cool that cannon off for a while. They're about to blow a whole lot of gunpowder down there. They fired the thing off so many times today. Yeah, this one, like I said, you go back and you know, you talk about it being, what, 58-24. Most of the games in this series are either really, really close
1: or blowouts. Yeah.
0: There's very few games that are a two-touchdown type of game or a 10-point game. They're either within 3 to 5 points or they're blowouts. And today just happens to be the one that goes in the land of blowouts. 5 plays, 75 yards. And they get the Jaden Daniels rushing touchdown from 1 yard out on the Carolina Ford Dealers drive summary. And ETSU well on their way to picking up the win.
1: But you know, in the last eight matches, in the last eight games between these two teams, 5 were decided by one score.
0: Yeah.
1: Crazy.
0: Yeah. And this one definitely not one of those, though.
1: Nope, not one of those. And let's see what our Catamounts can do now. Got a new man back to return again.
0: Is that Swint again, 80?
1: Yeah, that's Corey Swint. And he's going to get a chance, but it goes over his head out of the end zone. So, again, we have to go to the roster. A lot of new faces in the ball game for the Catamounts today.
0: Davis Waddell getting out there on the special teams that play. Another one of those tight ends. Bernard Smith in now for the Catamounts. The offensive line, and Anthony Benjamin going to get some time in the backfield, looks like. He plays on a lot of special teams, and new quarterback in as well, Patrick Harding.
1: Yep, Patrick Harding. I'll tell you, watch this kid in some of the preseason workouts, Daniel. He has a lot of talent. I think he has a lot of upside. Flips it out, going to be complete out here quickly. To Santana Carlos.
0: Also give a tip of the cap to Big John Hammond. He's been out there on special teams, but getting some offensive line work now. And big 79. How about Vito Moreno Siegel?
1: It's a new lineman in the ball game. And here comes Carlos again with a second catch from Harding. Harding's got a quick delivery.
0: Yeah, we've talked a lot about Aaron McIver. How about Big 52, Grayson McIver getting out there now?
1: Catamounts moving downfield. 3.5 minutes to play here in Johnson City. Third down and one. We run it to the right side. We get the first down out across the 40-yard line.
0: Yeah, well, it was a nice run that time by Benjamin, just weaving his way through. And a little different back, not a power back. He's a scat back. He's a scamper guy. And does a nice job picking up the first down. And and see if the Catamounts should be getting close to 300 yards of offense, which who would have thought we would have got there after the sluggish start.
1: Now Benjamin, a 5'10", 170-pound senior, and he gets a second carry and runs out to about the 49-yard line. That's his, on the year, 7 carries this year. He stays in the backfield.
0: See if we can just run switch right up the far sideline and throw one out there for him.
1: Cale Woodburn out here on the left side. Harding looking to there the right side. Down the right sideline. It's going to be up for grabs. A battle for the ball. That's going to be incomplete contact, but no flag.
0: Yeah, that's what I wanted. I think that one-on-one battle almost called it right there. I said, get it out to Swint.
1: He was covered pretty well. So that's going to bring up third down at 5 now with 2.5 minutes to play. Back at home next Saturday in Cullowhee, USA. Is it Cullowhee?

0: dark?
1: Indeed. Well, it will be probably second half. We'll be about an hour into it.
0: Yes.
2: I think Gary's in charge of the weather next Saturday.
0: Oh, here's Patrick Carney running. Got the first down. Out to the 45 of ETSU.
1: Again, the frustrating thing I can continue to see now is one guy bringing us down. And I wish we were a little, you know, finding a way to run through some of these diving arm tackles.
0: Boy, ETSU did some of that today. They ran through some tackles. Pass complete out here on the
1: Austin
0: left side.
1: Cunningham.
0: Yeah, how about that? Austin Cunningham, is that his first or second catch of the year?
1: High chopper there. Take us down to the two-minute timeout here.
2: Was that Trump going back to the White House?
1: No, he was definitely in Air Force One today when he flew over the stadium. Might have been, though. They probably had to clear the airspace for miles around.
0: And there's a media timeout with 2 minutes to go here in Johnson City. We'll break down the line with the Buccaneers in control, 58-24. We'll be back. You're listening to Catamount Football.
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0: Another, we've got so many new people in there right now on offense. One of those is Vito Moriano Ziegel, a big offensive lineman, number 79 at left tackle. Also in there right now, we've got Brayson McIver. One of our new offensive linemen, first down and 10 now. Back to throw, Harding. Down the left side, up for grabs, and over the head of Santana. Santana Carlos had a little room in the end zone, but the pass sailing too high, out of bounds, stopping the clock with 1:36 to play. But again, Patrick Harding, just watching him in preseason play during the summer, showing a lot of upside, a great arm, very athletic, and I think a very good future ahead for this young man. Second down and 10 now. And we hand off and run again. Anthony Benjamin staying on the ground to the ETSU 28-yard line.
2: And I noticed some of the comments around some of the social media today asking why Isaac Lee has not been in the game. Well, he's in the booth beside us. He is not dressed out today. Not sure what the injury is.
0: Yeah.
2: But Isaac Lee not available for today's game.
0: Yeah, I think he's got some kind of a brace on his knee, so he is not able to play today. For the Catamounts. Harding in trouble. Now he runs, has some room at the 25-20, all the way down inside the 19. That's a first down brought to you by Stanberry Insurance. And Jeff, we haven't said that enough today about first downs.
2: Boy, it's been a lean day on the old first down category for the Catamounts. It'll be interesting to see or to hear what Coach Bell has to say. I'm sure we'll hear his frustration.

0: conversations after this one.
1: Oh, no doubt.
0: And that's coming up on the postgame show.
1: Harding turns and hands off. No, he's going to fake it to Benjamin. He runs to the left side himself, and he's in traffic, but he lowers his head and is knocked out of bounds at the 11-yard line, short of the first down.
0: Well, I tell you, it was just such a beautiful day. I was so excited for football today. The weather was that autumn feel here, and just the scoreboard has not worked in our favor today.
1: Oh, no doubt. Hardly a cloud on the sky here in Johnson City.
0: Oh, what a great evening it is, too.
1: It is. Nice evening. Harding, hands off. Benjamin again, running left side. No, this actually, we've got... No, that is Anthony Benjamin again on the carry. He's been the workhorse on this drive. And our Catamounts now inside the 10-yard line.
0: Yeah, clock winding down to 30 seconds left in the game.
1: First down and goal. Let's see if we can punch one in. Harding back to throw. Looking. Got a man open. Santana in the back of the end zone. He's got it. Touchdown, Catamounts. Santana Carlos in the end zone.
0: Yeah, there's a Catamount in the end zone. And Patrick Harding. Well, Gary, is that his first career touchdown pass?
1: Yes, it is.
0: That's beautiful for the freshman.
1: Oh, no doubt. Good play. And Santana, he read him perfectly. He was on the back of that end zone and just had a couple of steps on his defender. And just a nice pass from Harding. And a nice drive by Patrick Harding here first series.
0: He engineered a great series, I tell you.
1: He did. McCullum now for the PAT with the final 20 seconds left in the game. And the Catamounts again saving a little bit of pride here with a score 58 now to 31. And we'll be kicking it back to ETSU for the final couple of plays here to wind it up.
0: Again, we've got scores around the nation coming up on the Allison Outdoor Advertising scoreboard, and we'll select the peak pizza peak performer of today's game and hear from Catamount head coach Kerwin Bell. Daniel Hooker is heading down to the Catamount locker room as we speak. That will be brought to you by Catamount Jacks, located across the WCU campus, all on the postgame report brought to you by the Carolina Ford dealers.
1: I'll tell you, Jeff, I've been really impressed with ETSU's execution today on offense and defense. That first half, they just dominated this football game.
0: Well, they came out. You know, one of my questions to Hook, if you remember, in the pregame was, we've been such a dominant second half team. How important is it to get off to a good start here today? And I think we all thought it was somewhat important, but we didn't realize that ETSU was going to come out just and steamroll us there. I mean, they really came out on a mission here on their home field.
1: Oh, no doubt.
0: And what surprised me again, I mentioned it midway through the game, was how they played last week. Only won by a touchdown over West Georgia, but heck, they look like SoCon championship contenders here today.
1: Oh, no doubt. They just manhandled us physically in that first half.
0: Now, after halftime, we have stepped it up a bit, obviously offensively, and clamped down a bit defensively, but it was too much too late.
1: Here's a line drive kickoff that's going to be going. No, it's going to be picked up at the 1-yard line, and ETSU is going to run it back. But we've got him on the sideline, and it's going to be corralled out of bounds at the 22. So we'll have time for one more play. Jeff, I think ETSU will probably come out, hit a knee, and enjoy this victory.
0: And we'll be standing by. We'll take a break. We'll come back with scores. We'll check that stat sheet. We'll hear from Hook and pick and choose that performer of the game, pizza performer of the game. And then we'll be heading over Sam's Gap.
1: Yes, indeed.
0: Back to the other side of the mountains.
1: That's it. Back on the Carolina side. Daniel might, we'll see. He might have a chance to get to Kerwin before he gets to the locker room.
0: We'll see if that's a possibility.
1: Yep, they're in victory formation. That's just going to take a knee, and that's going to be the final play of the ball game. And our final score of the ball game is going to be now 58-31 as ETSU will start the Southern Conference season 1-0. Our Catamounts will fall to 0-1 in game one, and the schedule does not get easier with Tennessee Tech coming into Cullowhee next Saturday.
0: I'm attempting to text with Daniel to see if we can get Coach Bell right now. I'm sure we've got a moment here with Coach Bell and Coach Healy to exchange their salutes to each other here as they head off the field.
1: Yeah, let's see. Let's hold it right here for just a minute to see if that's possible. If not, we'll go to our first network break. But we might get a chance to get Daniel hooked up with Coach Bell before he goes to the locker room and addresses his team. We'll find out here in just a moment.
0: I'd say the first question I would ask you, do you see, have you spotted Daniel on the field yet? I know he was making his way down to the lower level, but I have yet to see him out on the turf.
1: I'm with you. I was looking for him, and so far I haven't seen him as of yet.
0: So we may go ahead and just take our first break here, do some scores, and then we'll try to grab Coach Bell in our first or second segment of the postgame show.
1: That sounds good. Fans, stay tuned. We'll be back with the Carolina Ford Dealers postgame report after this network timeout right here on the Catamount Sports Network.
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0: Fans, welcome back to Johnson City. Jeff, Gary, and Daniel along with you here on the Carolina Ford Dealers postgame report. And we understand that Daniel now has Coach Bell standing by down outside the Catamount locker room. Daniel, take it away.
8: Hey, you guys got Kerwin Bell here. And Coach, just get your thoughts on the game. Obviously, didn't start the way we wanted. ETSU capitalized on that. You talked about we needed to match what they were going to do efficiently with what they did. They're aggressive. It's just everything in general. Talk about today's game.
9: Well, we preached all week physicality. You know, that's the difference between playing Presbyterian, nothing against them, but and SoCon opponent. We told us it'll be a physical game. None of our guys really ever played in that, so they just got a wake-up call, and we got behind early, and they took it away from us right off the bat, and we just had no answers. We played too soft, and like I told our team at halftime, I'm going to take the blame. I didn't get them ready. Listen, it's my fault. I'm the head coach. If you play good, you don't need coaches, but when you play bad like that, that's what coaches are for, and we got to find a way to come out and be more aggressive, more physical, tackle the ball better, and have a more physical presence. And once we got into a little bit of it, we played a little bit better, but man, we played so bad early. You ain't gonna win one of those. This series has been pretty close since I've been here, but I think we blew them out like at home about 3 years ago, 58-7. And this is one they got back on us because they flat sure whooped our butt today.
8: Well, Coach, what do you take positive again? You were able to rally back. It had to be a dejected locker room, understanding kind of shell shock at least there. Everything we tried to do offensively really struggled. Give them credit. They did. They took it away from us. But what was your message really there at halftime? And I thought the second half, you know, you came out and you performed a lot better.
9: Well, I just think they wanted it more, and that's on the head coach. I didn't have our guys prepared to go play. You know, we tried the air raid deal where you come over the day of the game, and man, that didn't go very good riding on that bus for a couple hours. But this morning, but that's no excuse. I don't care.

0: we to play them on I-40, we got to come with physicalness and hit people and tackle people and don't let them run through. We were playing too soft, and that was up to me as a head coach to get us better ready to go play.
1: Well, I already said Todd Shilley's on the phone getting hotel reservations for the rest of the road
2: trip. I'll never try that again.
1: But again, obviously, you learn from this opportunity. You put 31 points on the board, but just the inability to slow them down. We knew their quarterback was really good as far as finding guys downfield. Again, what did you see from your perspective as far as defensively?
0: Well, we didn't tackle the ball. This is the worst performance of the year. Just being very soft, man. Even when we hit a guy, he gets 4 or 5 more yards, and we're just sort of laying down. You can't have that. We can't have that. We came back. It was more physical, but they broke some big explosive plays against us. And then on defense, they just wanted it. They outworked our offensive line. That was something we preached all week. This D-line, they're not the most talented D-line, but they're very athletic, and they play hard. And I think you've seen that today. They got off blocks. They made it hard for us to run the football. Look, they were playing 3 deep safeties, and we don't start getting this probably from everybody because we hadn't shown we consistently get so kind of opponents run the football. You play 3 safeties, it's hard to throw, man. He's dropping back there. He's got 8 people dropping into coverage, and then they have 3 or 4 guys rushing and playing the run. If they do that, we got to be able to gash them. We got better as the game got on, and we got to do that next week if we're going to have any kind of chance.
1: You look at it back to the drawing board to get ready for next week. You got Tennessee Tech coming in. They had a big win today coming back. They were down big. Wofford came back and got a win on the road. But you got Tennessee Tech coming in. What are you looking for, your squad? Again, it's got to happen Monday through Thursday, right?
0: Well, I know our fans need to help us out, man. We don't be down in the dumps, but I think it's a good teaching point. It's still be a good teaching point for our young football team. A lot of them guys probably never played in the SoCon. I don't know how many. There ain't been many played with any game experience. So, experience, understand how physical this conference is, and especially when you're on the road. But, man, we got to go protect our home next year. A week don't define who you are unless you let it define that. And we're not going to about let it define us. We're going to go to work. I'm an old country boy, grew on a farm. My dad, one thing he taught me, which if things go bad, you just work a little harder. You don't make excuses. I'm taking all the blame for this one. It's all on me. I got to get this team better ready, and we're going to work hard next week to get ready to go play in front of our home crowd.
1: 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Again, a tough one here on the road, but I know we'll bounce back.
0: There's no other choice, man. You either fall and just let it take over you and become a negative, or you find positives and you work your butt off and go work. And that's what we're going to do. As long as I'm the head coach here, we're going to work extremely hard to get this worked out. And we got a lot of good young players, man. We preached that the whole year. Everybody knows that. But, man, these guys are so young. I'm starting to think, man, you recruit young guys, and all of a sudden now you got this young team, and all of a sudden half of them don't be gone? Or do you do this sort of like Will might have the plan, man. He recruits a lot of FBS guys, older guys. Knows he's going to have them for a year, but they old. They played at least a little bit of football. I'm trying to still build with a lot of young guys. I think this team has got some good young talent. But, man, we have to have growing pains. But we gotta play better than we did today.
1: All right, that's Western Carolina head coach Kerwin Bell. We'll let Samari Dukes escort him back to the locker room. Ain't nobody going to mess with you on the way back up there.
2: Yeah, Samari's got
1: appreciate that. Again, Coach, you can tell very dejected. But, again, trying to find, again, not letting 1 week define what is a season. That's a long way to go. But, again, we're going to have to fight from behind the eight ball proverbial here. But, again, back up to you guys.
3: Thanks a lot, Daniel. And again, I think Kerwin Bell hit the nail on the head, Jeff. We played soft, and ETSU played physical, hard-nosed football, and they came up with a big win here. And I know you have a lot more scores around college football today as well.
4: Yeah, let's check some of those scores, Gary, as we look first at the Southern Conference. Tennessee Tech, Hook mentioned it, they rallied for a win today over Wofford 42-38. Richmond winning over Furman 13-9. Chattanooga with a good road win at the Citadel 27-8. Sanford winning over VMI at home 45-7. And Mercer will be at Abilene Christian. That's an 8 p.m. kickoff tonight. Around the ACC, Wake Forest over Louisville 30-27. Pittsburgh winning over Bucknell 59-0. Virginia Tech over Boston College 21-14. Florida State winning over Central Arkansas 34-7. Duke with a good home win over William & Mary 62-7. 10 minutes to go in the first half. Virginia leads Delaware 14-0 at home. And 11 minutes to go in the first quarter. Miami and Central Michigan.

0: are scoreless. In the Southeastern Conference earlier today in Knoxville, Texas, with a 20-17 win over Tennessee, Kentucky winning over South Alabama 45-21. 2 minutes to go in the game. Georgia all over Oklahoma 41-13. 9 minutes to go in the game. Florida looking to upset number four Ole Miss. The Gators lead 44-28. 14 minutes to go in the game. Auburn all over Vanderbilt 21-9. In the top 25, a final number 7 Ohio State over Illinois 42-19. Number 11 Texas Tech over Sam Houston State 49-14. Number 3 Notre Dame downing Purdue 49-10. 5 minutes to go in the game. Number 15 Utah leads Iowa State 24-17. 1 minute left in the game. This one going down to the wire. Number 18 Michigan leading number 17 Iowa 19-14. 9 minutes to go in the game. Georgia Southern trails number 25 Houston 42-21. And at the half now, number 13 Penn State with a 17-7 lead over Wisconsin. And that's a check on the Allison Outdoor Advertising scoreboard. Gary, again, our final score here, it was ETSU 58 and the Catamounts 24. The Catamounts dropped to 2-3 overall and now 0-1 in SoCon play. And you got a week to regroup, and then you got a really tough opponent coming into Cullowhee next Saturday evening.
1: Oh, no doubt. As you mentioned, Tennessee Tech with a comeback win over Wofford today. Tennessee Tech now tied with Chattanooga for the early Southern Conference lead. Both teams are 2-0. So, yeah, we're going to have our hands full. And as Corwin Bell said, got a lot of work to do this week in Cullowhee, USA. And looking at some of the stats here, Catamounts finished with 76 plays, believe it or not, 368 yards. We actually had more plays than the Buccaneers, but they had 74 plays, 542 yards, and they did it very balanced. 233 yards on the ground, 309 yards passing for ETSU. Our Catamounts ran it 38 times for 181 yards. Our passing, not so impressive today, 187 yards. Lex Thomas today, only 50% of his passes were hit. He was 16 of 32, 163 yards. But he ran the ball well, Jeff. 11 carries and 52 yards, our leading rusher. But more importantly, he picked up 3 touchdowns today. So our peak Pizza Bar peak performer of the game is going to be Lex Thomas. And Peak Pizza Bar is Western Carolina University's new restaurant and full-service bar serving delicious pizza, wings, chicken tenders, sandwiches, cold beer, and craft cocktails, located steps away from the WCU campus at 2968 Old Cullowhee Road. Things are great at Peak Pizza Bar, but not so great for the Catamounts. Again, as Coach Kerwin Bell, he always is so honest, hitting the nail on the head. Our Catamounts played soft. We can't play soft next week, or the same thing will happen against Tennessee Tech. We've got to play physical football.
0: Yeah, we mentioned it, and Hook rejoins our conversation. But, guys, again, next Saturday night, Hook will be facing another outstanding quarterback.
2: Yeah, for sure. And a team that's battle-tested. Talk about what Tennessee Tech did today, falling down big at Wofford, but rallying back on the road. It's always tough. How many times have I done the interview and made it back in time before
0: I'll tell you, that was impressive.
2: I'll tell you what.
0: I haven't seen you that quick since we've been at Golden Corral and you were heading to the buffet trying to beat Greg McLam back in the day.
2: That was always tough. But Coach, very candid, as you mentioned, Gary, and very frustrated, but like, what else are you going to do?
1: You can
2: cry and moan about it, or you can go back to work, and that's what he's talking about doing, and I'm sure that's what that message in the locker room is right now. We weren't good enough. We weren't ready today. And
0: I want to know what is – he said he grew up on a farm down in Florida, right? So I want to know what – was it tobacco?
2: Yeah, I think it was an old tobacco farm.
0: Okay.
2: That's hard work.
0: Some of that around the mountains.
2: That is very hard work.
0: Yeah.
1: No doubt about it. But Kerwin Bell, I'm sure, frustrated. But I'm sure these Catamounts are going to feel some of that pain this coming week, because I think there's going to be a lot of sweat equity this week in practice.
2: Yeah, and I was down on the sidelines there last couple minutes of the game. And, again, there was definitely some dejection. But I was really impressed by some of the upperclassmen that were walking around talking to the guys, saying, you know what, this is not – and like Kurt said, and I think basically the team said it almost without saying it, one game doesn't define who we are for this season. Let's get back to work. Let's go back to the drawing board, so to speak. And, you know, nobody's going to feel sorry for you because you got your tail kicked on the road.
1: Nope.
2: You got to go back home and you got to go kick somebody else's tail. And you know what? We sit here this time next week and we talk about a win over Tennessee Tech. The complexion of this season completely.

0: But you're on the Catamounts next Saturday evening.
1: And that's it. So, again, get back to work. And we need everybody to come out, you know. And, again, like I've said many a times, it's very easy to be somebody's fan when things are going well. But when things are not going well, when you need your best friends, you need your fan support, that's right now. So, what do you say we pack up and head on back down to beautiful God's country? Let's get out of Tennessee. This whole state, you know, the landlocked state with a pirate mascot, I don't understand the whole thing. Let's just get over Sam's Knob and get out of here.
2: Sounds like a plan. 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Thanks for listening and have a great weekend from your friends here on the Catamount Sports Network.
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9: Yeah. 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
10: Here's the snap. Brown straight back. Throws to the corner of the end zone. Caught! It's caught! Touchdown, Iowa! Touchdown! Touchdown, Iowa! The game is over. The Hawks have won it.
11: That's Learfield Sports. Gary Dolphin, voice of the Iowa Hawkeyes, as Iowa, last play of the game, pulls out a victory in the Big House, defeating Michigan by a score of 20-19. Welcome back. 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

0: 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And speaking of Underdog, what do you have, Mr. VJ Husky?
1: You know what, man? I'm actually just kind of looking through some of these, and I'm like, you know what? I want to take an upset tomorrow. I do. I want to take an upset, and I'm going to do it right here, right now. We were just talking about this game.
0: Yeah.
1: Bills are favorite 7.5 tomorrow.
0: Yeah.
1: Give me the Chargers to cover.
0: Wow.
1: Give me the Chargers.
0: If Jim, I'm not going to say it's impossible because anything's possible, but that would be one of the greatest coaching victories of Jim Harbaugh's career at any level.
1: Not really, but I get what you're saying. But I look at it like this.
0: At Buffalo, coming off
1: off two losses. Buffalo is the toast of town. Josh Appleton over Allen is the MVP, doing everything perfect. Buffalo can't make no mistakes. And the Chargers are making every mistake in the book and can't do nothing right. And it is a perfect West Coast team playing the early kickoff. Everything is set for Buffalo to beat them by 20 points, right? Over under this is 51.5. I say take the under.
0: All right. Taking the under.
1: Take the under.
0: Are you taking the Chargers straight up?
1: You know what? 26% of the bets are in on the Chargers. Give me the Chargers straight up to win, man.
0: Fine.
1: Give me the Chargers straight up to win.
0: What's the money line on that game? Woof. Wow.
1: Give me the Chargers straight up.
0: All right. You know, like I said, I'd like to see it. You know, I hate when Monsi cries. You know that. I don't care about your tears. But
1: Nobody give a damn about my tears here. I know that already.
0: All right, speaking of tears, so we go into this week. There were eight teams at 0-2. The Falcons avoided going 0-3 in a big way. So that means there are seven teams left at 0-2. Understand this. There have only been seven teams ever to start 0-3 and make the postseason. Ever. And only one team has done it 0-4, and that's the 92 Chargers.
1: That's right, 92 Chargers.
0: Only team to start 0-4 and make the postseason. And I was all over that team back in the day, way back
1: Didn't
0: in
1: they
0: the
1: go to the Super Bowl against the Niners that year?
0: No. That was 2 years later.
1: Stan Humphries and those guys.
0: I'll tell you why I made a big mistake that year. You're doing local, right? Mm-hmm. And this was a huge thing. Huge thing in San Diego. They start 0-4. Bobby Ross, first year, is the coach of the team. They win 11 of the last 12 games. They win the division. They get a home playoff game against the Chiefs, blow them out at home. And now they're heading to Miami, okay, for the division round game. And USA Today, they had their football experts, 10 of them. Every one of them picked the Chargers. So we're doing a morning show on the Charger flagship station, me and the late, great Chet 40. Okay. End of the show. We have Coach Ross on, right?
1: Chet.
0: And so Chet's, and we're doing the show, and you come to the end of the show. And Bobby Ross said he was a little concerned about practice, which we hadn't heard in a while, but we're like, forget that.
1: Okay.
0: So we're time to make our picks at the end of the show. All right, go, Chet. What about it? We got Chargers in Miami. Are you kidding me? The Dolphins have no chance. The Chargers are going to steamroll them. What do I say? I go, I got a really bad feeling about this game. I mean, I hate to say it. Obviously, we're the Charger flagship, but I'm smelling a Marino victory down in Miami. Yeah. We go directly from our morning show to a downtown rally for the Chargers heading to Miami.
1: Mm-hmm.
0: So, huge rally downtown. So, they're introducing them because we're the MCs. And here they are, the Loose Cannons, Chet 40, yeah, and Steve Harbin. Boo! Boo! I am getting booed off the stage.
1: You deserved it, too.
0: Final score, Miami 31, Chargers 0.
1: Yeah.
0: What I found out when we came back, it wasn't like I could go on the air and say, I told you so.
1: Yeah, shut them
0: out. I had to come
1: shut
0: back. They
1: out.
0: Miami just blew the doors off
1: shut
0: the Chargers.
1: Them out.
0: And so all I could do was saying, well, you know, my picks have been bad. So it was reverse karma. I was trying to spin it like, you know.
1: Yeah.
0: But the fact is I actually nailed that one. All right. We're going to get to more preview.
1: You deserve to be booed like that. They should have booed you.
0: It was standing boos. I mean, they were all over me. But right now, let's find out what is trending on this very busy college football Saturday.
1: You don't have VJ loyalty. That's your problem.
0: Well, I do say some teams, but not everybody. Let's check in with Monsi right now. And so do you buy in what he says? He's picking the Chargers to win in Buffalo tomorrow.
2: It would be the most Charger thing to do.
0: It's a Chargery thing.
2: It's a Chargery thing to do. So I think a lot of people kind of want to lean in that direction. I think if the Chargers win, people are going to be like, oh, yeah, it's the Chargers. They would do this, right? But I don't know if it's people really believe it or if it's just the trendy thing to say because it's the Chargers. Because looking at them, VJ, they don't look like they're on the same page. No. Like, nobody on the Chargers in these two games look like they're playing the same game. They're all on a different chapter, maybe even a different book. So as much as I would love a win in Buffalo to save the season, they just look so disoriented to me.
0: Well, we'll be watching, obviously, the three of
1: It'll
0: us.
1: It'll be so live. We'll be here live for the whole game. But here's the thing about trendy things to say. They're only trendy because we've seen it happen.
2: For sure.
1: That's the only reason why it's trendy.
0: I am not discounting it. No way.
2: But the Chargers look bad. Like, I think in previous years, it's like, oh, it's almost there. There was like a couple things they could have done differently, and maybe it would have been better. There's nothing like that in these first two games.
0: I'll put it this way. They're not going to beat Buffalo with 14 points.
1: And here's something else about pro athletes, too. Buffalo's got a bunch of guys that know the Chargers are coming in. They've looked bad. There is just a human nature of letdown.
2: Yes.
1: We're at home.
2: Mm-hmm.
1: They're flying across the country.
2: It's going to be an easy one.
1: Buffalo. All we got to do is kind of show up tomorrow, and we good. We go on to 3-0. And you get another team that feels like, okay, even though there's 15 games left, they're fighting and playing like
2: for their life.
1: What did I tell you guys about the Browns last week?
2: Yeah, no, you
1: the
2: did.
1: Only
2: yeah.
1: ones, and I said, and the Browns have looked terrible.
2: Yeah.
1: The Browns have looked terrible. They had no business going to Tampa and even being close. And I said, before the show started, I said, guys, I just feel kind of weird about this game. I feel the same way about it. It's the only game I look at the schedule tomorrow and I go, I feel something about this game.
0: It's just like I feel about Deshaun Watson, who I predicted would be the NFL's comeback player of the year. And he will be.
2: I don't think the Chargers pull off the win. I would love to be wrong.
0: All right.
2: I would love to be wrong.
1: I like being by myself.
0: We'll be together for every second.
2: Yes, we will. All right. Let me tell you what's going on right now in college football. Top 25 action early in the fourth quarter. Number 13, Penn State leading Wisconsin 20-10. Wisconsin does have the ball right now around midfield, but it's 4th-and-1. So Penn State will be getting the ball back. Number 6, Miami is up on, what is this, Central Michigan? 21-3 is the score. This is still early in the second quarter, halfway through the first quarter. Number 8, Alabama, finally in the end zone. So now they lead South Carolina 7-0, again, halfway through the first. But yes, number 17, Iowa scored a touchdown on the final play of the game to beat number 18, Michigan, 20-19. Number 21, Florida, took down number 4, Ole Miss, 52-28. Gators running back Jaden Baugh, 29 carries, 142 yards, and 3 touchdowns. Number 1, Texas survived 20-17 against number 14, Tennessee. It wasn't pretty. Arch Manning, 14-19, 201 yards and an interception. Number 3, Notre Dame crushed Purdue 49-10. Fighting Irish quarterback C.J. Carr threw for 3 touchdowns and ran for a score. Number 7, Ohio State rolled past Illinois 42-19, where Jeremiah Smith had 12 catches for 217 yards and 4 touchdowns, tying an Ohio State record. Number 11, Texas Tech beat Sam Houston 49-14. Red Raiders linebacker Austin Romaine had 2 pick sixes that came in the opening minute of the second quarter. Wake Forest had a 30-27 win over number 16 Louisville. And in the NFL, officially rolled out Caleb Williams for Monday Night Football for the Bears and the Eagles, but Tyson Bagent did return to practice today in full. He is in concussion protocol still, but he is listed as questionable. In baseball, we've got some teams that are trying to win the division. Rangers lead the Twins right now 6-1. It's the bottom of the sixth inning in Minnesota. The Royals lead the Guardians 3-1, top of the second inning. And the Rockies are up on the White Sox 3-0, top of the second inning. Baseball.
0: Yes. By the way, the
1: ALCS, here we come.
0: The American League West will become the first, whoever comes out of it, whether it's Houston or Texas, will be the first team ever with a non-winning record to be in the postseason.
1: Doesn't
0: obviously,
1: matter.
0: They are. Well, it's history. It matters. It's history.
1: Don't matter.
2: Houston has the tiebreaker, right?
1: Yes, they do.
2: So Rangers need to win outright.
1: We have to win one more game that we cannot tie them. They had the tiebreaker since like late July. Right. It was determined back then.
0: But whoever comes out of that duo.

0: will become the first team ever with a non-winning record. Could be a losing record, but a non-winning record, the best they could do, 81-81.
1: To also get to the ALCS, that's going to be, okay, that's gonna be crazy.
0: That is delusional. Yeah. All right, so crazy. That'll be delusional. Now, if you missed any of today's show, Monsi, we'll see you tomorrow.
2: Bye.
0: Want you to catch the podcast. 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Again, just search Fox Sports Radio wherever you get your podcast, follow the feed, and you'll find today's show, full show, posted right after we get off the air. All right, the USC-Oregon game is about to kick off. So there are three teams. I was completing my thought before I got sidetracked on my trip down memory lane, which happens often. So there are three teams right now winless that I don't think anyone could have predicted would be off to a situation where it's a must-win in week three. We mentioned the Chargers, obviously one of those teams. Another team is Tampa. I don't think a lot of people thought they would be staring at 0-3. And then you got the Houston Texans. Now, the Houston Texans were on some of our guys' list here of going not just into the postseason, but going deep. And they're on the road against another 0-2 team, that being the Indianapolis Colts. Mm-hmm. Loser leaves town. 0-3. It's not impossible because guess who did it last year? Mm-hmm. Houston did it last year. They were 0-3 and came back. It was the 17th to start 0-3 and make it to the postseason. But these are big games. And by the way, Houston, two games, they've been outscored by 19 points. Colts, two games, outscored by 21 points. Neither one of these teams has played very well right now. And Shane Steichen all of a sudden is on the endangered species list. You want to check out the Colts record since that hot start from last year? It has been abysmal.
1: And Vegas think this is a down-to-the-last-wire game. The spread's only 1.5. The over-under is 42.5 on this game also, too. The money's coming in on the Texans. 54% of the money's in on the Texans to win this game and cover this game tomorrow. But I've never, ever, ever believed in C.J. Stroud. It's been since he was in college. I don't see what everybody else sees in him. I feel like I've seen him before. His name was Troy Smith. He reminded me of Troy Smith when I saw Troy Smith there. And I said the same thing about Troy Smith when he was coming out of college. He's not going to do anything in the NFL. And we're seeing rookie quarterbacks have these blow-up rookie years, and then we're seeing the bottom fall out now. Jaden Daniels is hurt again. He's soft. I told you guys, he's soft. You got hurt trying to break a fall. Like, you're soft, dude. You're not a football player. You're soft. But I say the same thing about C.J. Stroud. He's not any better than he looks like the same kid that came out of Ohio State. Show me where he's better. Show me, put the tape on and go see how his foot placement or see how he looks people. No, it all looks the same. The defense will hold that thing together. But I think the Colts pull this off and get this dub tomorrow.
0: By the way, they're on a 9-game losing streak. Remember they started 8-2. They lost the last seven games. Obviously, Phillip Rivers filled in a quarterback for the last three of those games, 0-2. That's nine straight losses for the Colts.
1: And you went out and got Montgomery. You have Nico. Like, the Texans have offensive weapons, guys. I don't want to hear that. Their quarterback isn't good enough. And I know a lot of people still, last year, the numbers weren't dismal. He was 9-5. 9-5 as a starter, 18 touchdowns and only 7 or 6 interceptions in the 12 games that he did play, because he did miss some time last year. Excuse me, the 14 games that he played, because he did miss some time. But when I just put the tape on with C.J. Stroud, I just see a quarterback that's just very limited, holds the ball, doesn't read well, is not super accurate. And I think that's what you're going to see with the Texans. Last year, remember, they also ended the year on a 9-game winning streak. Yeah, I don't think you can duplicate that this year. I think they go to 0-3, and it might be mailing it in. Now, here's the thing about Ryans. I don't think that puts him on a hot seat. I think it makes the Texans start to look at the quarterback position. Ryans is a good – you cannot fire that guy.
0: Oh, no, no. But
1: you cannot
0: fire about D'Amico Ryans. I am talking about Shane Steichen.
1: I know you are, but I think they win tomorrow, so I think Shane Steichen is fine because they win tomorrow. Mm-hmm. They don't go to – you. I think they – it's at home. I think they win tomorrow.
0: So you think Jim Harbaugh would survive 4-13 this year?
1: Absolutely.
0: Okay. I'm just.
1: Yeah, you think so too. You're just trying to get me. You're just trying to get me going early. If he goes 4-13, you think the Chargers are going to fire him? Are going to fire him?
0: Well, you have to understand who's running the show. Dean Spanos. He doesn't think clearly.
1: He's one of your best friends, I know. You love him.
0: He doesn't think clearly. Okay. He's incapable of clearly.
1: You don't fire. There is no. I will put my paycheck on it.
0: Are you listening right now, Dean? Are you listening?
1: I will put my paycheck on it. They're not going to fire him off of 1 year. You're going to need to add weapons to this offense. They do not have the weapons to run what McDaniel wants to run. You don't have Tyreek. You don't have Waddle. You don't. Let's even go to San Francisco and he's the run game coordinator there. You don't have Colin Kaepernick. You don't have Raheem Mostert. You don't have Michael Kraft. You don't have those guys. We could go to Atlanta when he was in Atlanta. You don't have Julio Jones. You don't have Matt Ryan. You don't have these guys. You got what you got in L.A., and you want to make chicken salad out of chicken you-know-what, but you got to have the right ingredients. It's going to take some time. Amari Hampton, we were both high on him this year. Are you seeing something in this kid?
0: I mean, two consecutive games, critical quarter.
1: Critical fumbles.
0: I mean, unreal.
1: You
0: happens
1: gotta
0: 2 weeks in a row.
1: You got to hold on to the ball.
0: And it wasn't just the fact that he fumbled in each of the first two games. It's when he fumbled.
1: But he doesn't look like he's running hard, Steve.
0: He did in the first half.
1: He doesn't look like he sees the holes and he's hitting them.
0: That game started and we were on the air.
1: Right.
0: And he ran through everybody. You saw that time. Right? We were on the air saying, look at that guy. He carries people.
1: But it dwindles. It falls off. Listen, I'm going to put it out there. I'm picking him tomorrow.
0: You'll blame anyone other than Justin Herbert. Anybody.
1: No, Herbert's at fault, too. I didn't say Herbert was at fault. When did I say that?
0: Why is he so disoriented in this offense?
1: I don't know.
0: The idea of the Mike McDaniel offense was to do things quicker. Here's the thing, though.
1: Okay,
0: and
1: so
0: he's not thinking
1: so
0: quick.
1: Let's go here. But here's the thing. Let's go here. Does Justin Herbert strike you as a quick quarterback?
0: No, he doesn't.
1: Right.
0: Why are you trying to do that? But they were. Everything was a quick hit for Kaepernick when you had Kaepernick. Television, we had people covering Chargers camp, and it was just glowing reports. Like, this is going to be the most dynamic offense you've ever seen, Charger fans.
1: That's because of what they saw Mike McDaniel do last and what he did last.
0: Were talking about what they were seeing in practice every single day. Like, this is going to be dynamite.
1: Well, I never listened to that stuff.
0: Well,
1: the locals are going to say that about everything. The players were saying
0: they were so excited about this offense. The receivers, everybody, and Herbert was just gushing.
1: What receivers have you seen? What receivers?
0: Lad McConkey. Lad McConkey and Quentin Johnston, and they were just saying, oh, this.
1: And they love the rookie. Rookie, but
0: all right, on the other side, we'll have some predictions and get you ready for our show tomorrow as well. This is Fox Football Saturday.
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9: Jalen Brunson will get the bag when he is up. He's the king of New York. 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
9: 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James Dolan knows he's the king. 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People will still come to see games. We'll celebrate Jalen Brunson. He's going to go to the Hall of Fame. We're going to retire his number, all of this. 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
17: I want to go with another team, and I was going to pick a player, but there's another game that I'm really, really interested in. This Patriots and Jaguars game tomorrow. And we saw the Jags on the road pretty much control that game against Denver. And then Denver comes on late, pulls that game out. I think there's more questions about Denver than is Jacksonville. But then we watch the Patriots lay an egg in Seattle, come home, jump up 10-0 early on the Steelers, and we think,

0: okay, away we go. And they really went about 2.5 to 3 quarters of doing nothing against the Steelers. Steelers can't move the ball. Steelers can't score. And that's why they get this game. Vegas has to set at 2.5. The Jaguars are a favorite at home. The over-under is 45.5. Take the under. Take the under. And I'm going to take Jacksonville to cover this thing and win this game. And then put some question marks into New England sitting at 1-2 coming out of week 3. So give me the Jags to cover the 2.5. But take the under. I think defenses show up tomorrow. There's been some rain on the East Coast today, right? So it could be some rain tomorrow. Last week we saw the weather delays in college football. And we saw the weather delay in the Browns-Bucks game in the same area of Florida. I think some rain and some weather might affect this game tomorrow. I like the defenses to show up. But I love the under on the 45.5. But I'm going to take Jacksonville to cover the 2.5. I think they win by a touchdown.
1: All right, so we say this every single year. There are going to be at least 4 teams that are going to defy all expectations, preseason expectations, when we get to the end of the year. Like, where did that happen? Like, anybody have New England getting to the Super Bowl before the season last year?
0: Or Seattle.
1: I mean, again, so every, and then there's always 4 teams that are like way worse.
0: Right.
1: I mean, did anyone think that the Chiefs would go 6-11? 6-11? That's what they were last year. So anyway, this happens every year. So when we were making our picks on the worst teams, as I mentioned earlier, we were all in on the Dolphins and the Falcons. All of a sudden, the Falcons with Michael Penix back could change that dynamic. We'll see. It's one game, but that we'll see. But two other teams that we're always throwing in, well, you always have to throw in the Browns and the Jets.
0: Right.
1: You have to throw those two teams in.
0: Those were the other two teams.
1: And all of a sudden, the Browns and Jets, let's put it this way, if Deshaun Watson can play at the level we saw this past week, the Browns, we know, have a better-than-average defense.
0: Yep.
1: Even though Miles Garrett, they can stay competitive.
0: Yep.
1: And the Jets, very similar situation. You know, and so all of a sudden, but this is the NFL. This is where we are. Browns are home against the Panthers. These are two of the early games we're going to have tomorrow.
0: Mm-hmm.
1: Jets on the road against the Lions. I'm taking the Jets 6.5-point dogs. I have the Jets as a dog in that game.
0: The Jets won the game. I'm taking them as a dog to cover. But I would not be surprised. Geno, I don't know if I want Geno throwing 47 times as he threw last week against the Packers. But there's nothing about the Lions that impresses me. Like, we know who they are, right? You know who Jared Goff is. Is Jared Goff going to give you any better? No. Is Amon-Ra St. Brown, my favorite receiver in NFL, going to give you any better? No. Is Jahmyr Gibbs going to give you any better? No. Like, you know what Sam LaPorta, you know what those offensive weapons are. They're not going to give you anything over than what you expect. The Jets could come in here and have an offense tomorrow. We know the defense is going to show up tomorrow. But another game I want to throw at you, too. Raiders at the Saints.
1: Yeah. I picked the Saints to win that division.
0: Are the Raiders going to be 3-0?
1: Well, again,
0: are you kidding me?
1: You have Kirk Cousins. He's a better than average quarterback.
0: He's a really good veteran quarterback. When they picked him up, you and I both sat here on our Sunday show before it turns the end zone, and we thought, hey, good Mendoza, sit,
1: you know,
0: chill.
1: Kirk Cousins can play.
0: Right. He'll lose some games for you, but he'll win. But he'll go win some too, though.
1: Yeah, I mean, again, this is the beauty. By the way, we have 9 games kicking off. Don't forget tomorrow, 10 a.m. West Coast, 1 p.m. on the East Coast, End Zone Radio.
0: Week 3.
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0: day. 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
15: 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Three and out. I mean, and that's not a knock at the Jets. 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
22: In college football right now, LSU at home has just taken a 7-0 lead early against Texas A&M. Late first quarter, Oregon leads at USC 3-0. At 8th-ranked Alabama, the tied up 14-0 on South Carolina early in the second quarter. At 6th-ranked Miami Hurricanes 28-3 over over Central Michigan late second quarter, and 3.5 minutes left in the game at Penn State. Nittany Lions lead is now 20-17 against Wisconsin. Number one Texas won at Tennessee 20-17, even though Arch Manning was sacked six times. Number two Georgia all over Oklahoma 40.